0: watch and have your say at 3aw.com.au. 3aw News.
1: 7 degrees in Melbourne, partly cloudy atop today, 13, 10 o'clock. Good morning. I'm David Armstrong, the man who broke into and climbed one tower of the Balti Bridge, spray painting the notorious Pam the Bird, is staying put as traffic chaos continues below. Police have appealed for members of the public to stop flying drones in the area. An extensive police and emergency services operation continues. Nine News reporter Gillian Lantour is telling 3AW it looks like this will take a few more hours to resolve.
2: He's calling for lowered taxes. He now wants a peanut butter and jelly sandwich and he wants a glass of milk or he's not coming down. Three boats here are waiting on standby. Mike, a paramedic, an ambulance, and then just some uniformed members here on the ground as well.
1: A prominent independent economist says his work should not have been used to attack a $15 billion cost estimate for the CFMEU's appalling, corrupt behaviour on the big build. Saul Eslake says he was never asked to probe the price of union misconduct as claimed by a campaign from the unions promoting his research. He's told Heidi Murphy he was just looking at the rise in engineering construction costs.
3: Mystery to me. I think I am being taken out of context to some extent. You know, once something's out in the public domain, you have very little control over how it's used.
1: It's been revealed the powerful crime syndicate dubbed the Commission is now targeting legal cigarette shops. It's now demanding cash payments from independent retailers in a bid to extract millions of dollars in new income. The takeover has been reinforced by a spate of arson attacks over the past 2 weeks, targeting shops from Richmond to Mentone and in Warrigal. Well, the Prime Minister's sexualised commentary on Kylie Minogue is refusing to go away despite his unequivocal apology. Anthony Albanese is facing a fierce backlash after participating in a podcast game where he nominated pop star Kylie Minogue. Shadow Minister James Patterson says the nation's leader needs to maintain a higher standard of professionalism.
4: He's not a social media influencer. He is not a celebrity. If he wants to do comedic podcasts like these, he should set some reasonable boundaries and he should refuse to engage in the kind of banter that he did in this podcast. It diminishes the office of the Prime Minister.
1: Australia's share market could get a major boost from falling house prices. Research shows local stocks usually rise during property downturns as investors search for better returns. Financial Director Tom Hawley says budget changes are forcing people to rethink where they put their savings.
5: Well, I think because there's uncertainty now in the property market, people are unsure about if property is going to be a good investment over the next couple of years with all the recent budget changes. And so where do you put your savings? Where do you invest? So I think that then drives a rotation potentially into the share market.
1: To the markets in the opening, at the All Ordinaries down 11 points, the dollar 69.57 US.
0: 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So add it to your phone now. Melbourne's own 3AW.
1: Essendon great Matthew Lloyd admits he's warming to James Hird returning as coach. Bombers president Andrew Welsh has spoken with Hird about the job. The club reportedly wrapping up its process this week. Lloyd telling Footy Classified Hird has the potential to unite the club.
6: Where do you turn to next? That's what you've got to, and that's why people are saying it is James Hird, because it's where is it next? But what do you turn to? What gives us hope? He is the only hope. That's why I am coming around to James Hird.
1: At the World Cup, Spain through to the quarterfinals, beating Portugal 1-0. The US and Belgium are just kicking off their round of 16 clash. That's the latest news and sports.
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8: Good morning, it's James Padley from Transport Victoria. Two left Deltona bound lanes are closed on the M80 Ring Road due to a collision before Ballarat Road. Emergency services are on scene with speeds set to 40. Please pass with caution and allow an extra 20 minutes. Narre Warren Cranbourne Road is closed southbound for a stretch through Narre Warren South between Littlecroft Avenue and Thompson's Road due to a collision outside Casey Central. Emergency services are on scene there, so consider Hallam Road and the South Gippsland Highway instead. One right inbound lane remains closed on the Tullamarine Freeway due to emergency works near Brunswick Road, and there's a left lane closed inbound over the Balti Bridge due to a trespasser from earlier this morning.
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1: A partly cloudy day with a top of 13 degrees. Tomorrow, cloudy 12. On Thursday, a partly cloudy day 14. And Friday, sunny 16. On Saturday, showers increasing 15 degrees. On the bays today, variable winds to 10 knots, turning easterly later with waves around half a metre. Mount Dandenong, 6. Geelong, 6. And in the city, it's 8 degrees. David Armstrong, Melbourne Zone, 3AW.
0: On 3AW and across Victoria, this is Heidi Murphy.
12: Test driving cars, would you buy a car, buy a vehicle without a test drive? Steve Pizzardi and Motoring is ahead. Apparently test driving numbers are dropping off. Not as keen to take the car out for a spin before you buy. I can't imagine doing that. In a moment, I'll be speaking to Acting Superintendent Ash Wigg about police reservists. This idea to get retired cops back into the game and back manning the front counters, I assume picking up some of the paperwork to free up frontline police officers to get back out and about training, just about to start for the first lot of, I guess we call them, recruits. We'll come to that in a moment. Gary's called in, though, with a word on the street. Gary, thanks for hanging on. What's happened?
13: Yeah. Oh, because I don't know how to operate.
14: Yeah, you can. Yeah.
13: Oh, I can.
14: Yeah, yeah. Yeah, without that.
12: G'day, Gary.
13: But I don't understand why in the world people that who do nothing get rewarded. I really don't know.
12: It is an outrage.
13: You're generous, you help people, listen, and you get, you know, this.
14: We don't understand most of what goes on. Fraction.
12: What are we listening
14: understand.
12: Into?
14: It's above us, believe me.
13: I help everyone.
12: Hello.
14: Yeah.
12: Hello.
13: You know, like, I'll go and help my neighbour do concrete and save him $2,000 or $3,000.
12: That's a good neighbor.
13: You know, screen and finish it off.
14: Yeah.
13: Thank you. Thank you.
12: Hello.
13: People like that, you help them out.
12: Yeah, I was hoping to help you out. I just can't. We'll put you back on hold, Gary and your mate. Thanks for giving us an insight into your chat this morning. We'll sort that out. Oh, Barbara, g'day, Barbara.
15: Oh, good morning, Heidi. Thank you for taking my call.
12: No, thank you for being at the other end of the call, Barbara.
15: Oh, thank you. I was the daycare lady for 10 years, and I've got to say, what an absolute privilege to send these babies off to kindergarten, most of them, and knowing their alphabet, their colours, the ships, the flags of the world, because we had a giant ship with all the flags of the world on it.
12: why'd you give the job up, Barbara? You clearly loved it.
15: Yes, I did love it very much. We bought a business and I was required at that.
12: Oh, yes.
15: And to be fair, a lot of daycare ladies let their parents down, but mine were all going off to kindergarten and primary school.
12: Oh, yeah.
15: And I looked around and one I thought, I think you're expecting. The other one had bought a franchise in Deniliquin, so I figured that's where they were going. And so that left one, and her husband was a policeman and he'd been reallocated elsewhere.
12: Yeah.
15: And so it was just perfect timing, and I didn't let anybody down, and I was so pleased for that.
12: Barbara, thank you for the call. I'm asking if there's a job you'd go back to, a job you loved. Maybe it was a simpler time. Maybe it just didn't pay the bills. But if you could, if money were no object, time and effort and energy levels no object, what job would you go back to? Because this reservist thing with the Victoria Police Force, where retired officers invited to come on back on board, have a little bit of extra training and jump on the front counter. On the line is Acting Superintendent Ash Wigg. Ash, thanks for your time.
16: Good morning, Heidi. Thank you for having me.
12: You had 650 interested, 450 actually applied. How many spots have you got to fill?
16: Look, we've been funded for 200 full-time employees to come on board, but what we've found with this reservist opportunity is lots of our applicants actually want to come back part-time. So we'll actually employ more than 200 people, combination of either part-time or full-time employment opportunities across the state.
12: All right. What's the training like? What's the training regime like?
16: Yeah, I think you mentioned before, so our first intake is the 20th of July. We're calling it a bespoke program for the reservists because a lot of these people have got a lot of experience in policing, whether it be in Victoria or another state or even in New Zealand or the UK. So it's a refresher training. They're bringing back a lot of corporate knowledge, a lot of experience with talking to the community, working in the community. So it's just bringing them back up to speed with some of the changes that might have occurred in that week of training that they do at the academy.
12: So it's 1 week.
16: Yes.
12: Yeah, right.
16: We see it as like riding a bike. You know, they come back into the organisation, they know how to do this job.
12: Yeah. Do they get a uniform back?
16: They absolutely do. So sworn back in as employees in a uniform and wearing epaulettes that recognise their rank as being a reservist.
12: Yeah, right. And what's the job actually going to entail once you've passed this week of training?
16: Yep, so I think you touched on some of it is working at front counters and taking inquiries from the community. We know that across the organisation there is a lot of back of house work required by our operational members. This workforce will be picking up a lot of that work to allow members that are operational to go back on the street and work in the community, keep the community safe. So they'll be doing, you know, taking counter inquiries, triaging opportunities that come through our database from online reporting, chasing down avenues of inquiring and preparing matters for court.
12: And if you're putting through, 25 a week, you plan to run that right through to the end of the year?
16: So we've got 12 intakes scheduled at this stage. Okay. So at this stage we're planning for around 25 across 12. Now that's obviously doesn't make up enough numbers, so we'll have to put some more training in, but it's either being run at the academy or here at the headquarters in the city.
12: All right. And what's it going to mean in terms of counter hours at police stations? This is one of the biggest issues that we get feedback on here, there and everywhere, not just on the radio, but through the emails and out in the community, the counters being open, the doors being open at police stations. What's it going to mean in terms of those doors getting back open?
16: Yeah, look, obviously counter hours is an important element. However, it's not the only way, obviously, that people can report crime to police. But, you know, it might mean that matters get to court quicker. It might mean that someone comes into a counter and gets responded to in a more timely manner than we can currently service the community when they're attending stations. So we don't envisage that there'll be necessarily a change to counter hours. What we envisage is the community will see more police in the community. So we'll be able to respond more rapidly jobs as they occur in the community, whilst our reservists are responding to the back of house bureaucracy matters that are tying up our operational members in a police station at the moment.
12: I really hoped it was going to change counter hours.
16: Look, we may see a change. Who knows what, you know, as those numbers come on board, we might see opportunities to address some of those challenges as well. But our priority at the moment is the administrative roles that are tying up our operational members. And we really need those people visible out in the community.

0: so both were prior members with us. Mm. We also have another mother returning who's, I believe, daughter's in the academy at the moment, and her husband's already a serving member. So we're getting some real interest, real experience from overseas as well coming in, bringing members from South Australia. We know we've got one applicant who's coming from South Australia Police, coming in as a reservist to join us.
1: And I read New Zealand and the UK, if you've been with the police force in the New Zealand or the UK, you can be eligible to join this. Have there been many from across the ditch?
0: Look, the majority of our applicants are from Victoria, but we do have a good spread from pretty much every jurisdiction, including New Zealand, the UK, and every other state in Australia.
1: Right. Surprised by the numbers of people interested?
0: I would say we are really. It's been really interesting, the extraordinary interest we've had. It's been overwhelming, and unfortunately for us, we're trying to now work our way through all of those applicants because we want them to have a good experience, but we need to do better to get them through the process quickly. So we're working on that at the moment. The team's really working hard to get everyone through. It's great interest.
1: And even with the numbers where they're at, you want more? Correct.
0: Oh, we are always looking for more. So if there are people out there who are related to an ex-member, if there are ex-members out there who are interested in the role, around about $86,000 full-time salary, 9 weeks leave, we know people can work close to where they currently reside, so we'll work with them to find locations that are acceptable to them. We're always looking for more applicants.
1: 9 weeks? What?
0: They're working public holidays, they're working those school holiday periods, so there is leave available along with other unplanned leave entitlements. They come under the same enterprise bargaining agreement as all our other sworn employees.
1: And how do people find out more if they would like to get involved?
0: Look, our careers page where people can apply for policing has a reservist application on it. We encourage people to go to that site and submit an expression of interest or an application, or else get in touch with Victoria Police and I'll put you in touch with the Reservist Project team.
1: Appreciate your time this morning, Superintendent.
0: Thanks for your interest, Heidi. Thank you.
1: Acting Superintendent there, Ash Wigg. Can you call an Acting Superintendent? Yes, Superintendent Ash Wigg, thank you very much for your time. Look, did it appeal to you? Did it cross your mind at all if you're a retired or former police officer? Did it appeal to you at all, this idea of getting back into it? Some admin duty. You will perform a range of administrative duties. Police station counters, including answering phones, helping with paperwork, signing stat decks, receiving exhibits into police custody, taking crime reports. I had hoped it was going to mean have the front doors open a little more often, and it does not sound like that's going to happen, unfortunately. Your local cop shop open during the day or not? 133-693. And is there a job you've wanted to go back to or thought of going back to? Perhaps it's this one. Policing. Would you go back to it? You get to go back in uniform, different epaulettes on, but back in uniform. Is there an appeal to it for you? 133-693. Back shortly.
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4: Good morning, it's James Padley from Transport Victoria. There are 20-minute delays on the M80 Ring Road travelling Altona bound with two lanes closed following a collision just before Ballarat Road. Emergency services remain on scene there with speeds set to 40. Narrewarren-Cranbourne Road is also closed southbound for a stretch through Narrewarren South between Littlecroft Avenue and Glasscox Road due to a collision outside Casey Central. Consider Hallam Road and the South Gippsland Highway if you're in the area. One right inbound lane is also closed on the Tullamarine Freeway due to emergency works near Brunswick Road, with the left lane closed inbound over the Balti Bridge due to a trespasser.
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8: 22 minutes past 10 on the emails, mornings at 3aw.com.au from David. Won't the Victorian government get the vandal down, give him a couple of full cans of paint and let him go? Thank you, David. The vandal is still up the Balti Bridge, we understand, still tying up police resources. Though a lot of us are saying, why keep all that many resources there? Just stick one bloke in a boat or two blokes in a boat, two people, officers in a boat down the bottom, wait for him to come on down, ignore him from here on out. From Trev, it should have been mandatory for all crims and kids, as I call them, to pay, not the taxpayer, until the bill is paid to repair the damage. I think Trev's talking about there, because there will be a significant cost of, once this guy is down and whatever charges come his way from police, there will be the matter of cleaning the thing off, the pylon, cleaning the graffiti off. I don't know if it's Transurban's cost or if it's Department of Transport or some share between us, or between the two, where the taxpayers will be paying. He should have to pay it and keep paying until the bill is paid, says Trev. And Bob, here's an idea. Send up milk laced with laxatives. He wants a glass of milk. Send up milk laced with laxatives. That'll get him down. Quick smart. You can have your say on the emails, mornings at 3aw.com.au or on the 3aw open line, 133693. You can also visit amasim.com and tell your pricey telco where to go. Karen. Hello, Karen.
9: That might be Corinne, I hope.
8: Corinne, hello, sorry, yes.
9: That's okay, Heidi. I would absolutely love to be a police reservist.
8: Yeah.
9: However, I'm not a former member, but my father is. Was it mentioned that if you had a family member in former serving, that you could apply to be a reservist?
8: No, I don't think so. I think he was just saying that there are former people who've got family members in there as former officers are rejoining up. I understand it has to be ex-police. Reservists, recruitment, serving officers. Former police applications to become a reservist remain open. It's open to former police with at least 2 years of service who've worked with Victoria Police or any other police force in Australia. Sorry, Corinne, you'll have to have done a couple of years.
9: All right.
8: There's no father-daughter rule.
9: Damn. Worth a try, Heidi.
8: Yeah, worth a try, Corinne. Thank you very much. Enjoy the rest of your day. Lisa. Hello, Lisa.
10: Hi, Heidi. So lovely to speak with you. You're doing a great job.
8: Thank you.
10: We love to hear you on the airwaves. I'm calling about napping.
8: Oh yes, daytime napping.
10: Yes. So as soon as I heard that, I thought about, because my husband's from Europe. Siestas.
8: Yes. Keeps the entire European ecosystem ticking over.
10: Exactly. They're happier. And I have to say sharper, because in the mornings, as an ex-school teacher in Australia, I can definitely say that students learn much better in the morning. And as an employer of small business, employees work better in the morning as well. It's more productive, I should say. Mm. So a siesta in Europe was so ingrained that even shops closed between 2 and 4 o'clock. So that everybody had a rest and then got up, and so the kids went to school like 7, 8 o'clock and came home, had some lunch, had a siesta, got up, did some homework, then everyone went for a walk, did some things together, came home and made some supper together. So it's an ingrained thing in that part of the world. And if there's anyone listening who's experienced that, because I haven't, but I know that my husband did, it definitely makes you a happier, more grounded person. Now, as for me, being Australian, as I was saying to your producer, obviously when you've got kids and you have to pick them up at 3:30, you can't do that sort of thing.
8: Yeah.
10: Yes, the thing for me now is that I'm retired. I find it incredible. So I, about 3 o'clock, have, you know, maybe half an hour, 40 minutes, and then I'm so good till about 10 o'clock. I'm just astounded at how much difference it makes to me. Though it's different to a siesta, it's still so beneficial. And my last comment would be that those kids in Europe are used to that, because we all have the thing, oh, teenagers don't like to get up early, blah, blah, blah. But that's because they haven't done it from an early age.
8: Now, did your husband bring his siesta habits out here?
10: To a degree, because the hours of work are obviously different.
8: Yes.
10: I will say this, he was 10 when he first moved here, and he was popped in year 5, but he could do year 7 maths. So the lifestyle was conducive to more concentration, shall I say. Okay.
8: So half hour at 3 o'clock and then you're right to go till 10 o'clock.
10: Absolutely.
8: All right. Thank you, Lisa. I just can't manage to make it work for me. Any time I've tried an afternoon nap when I have been working, you know, horrendous hours, as I did for years in my life, I just could not sleep at night properly. Maybe I just need to train myself into it. This idea of a European siesta, one from Jade here, it works quite easily. You know, your energy's low, you identify a half cozy spot for a half hour nap, close your eyes, wake up refreshed. Us wogs love a siesta. Thank you very much. Daryl. G'day, Daryl.
11: G'day, Heidi. I've been a napper or a power napper in the afternoon for the last 50 odd years, and I've had reasonably senior positions through it, and I get up at 6. I have a 20 minute nap between maybe 1 and 2 o'clock there, with a 20 minutes with a 5 minute wake up, because you need to wake up your body.
8: Yeah.
11: And then I'm good to go till 12 o'clock there, and those who don't do it just don't get the power surge and the clarity. And one of the issues that we have today is that we're so linked in with communication via our mobile phones that we think we have to be on the go all the time. But in fact, we're losing our me time. And I think that that's got a lot to do with our mental health situation now that we're in.
8: Are you only going off 6 hours a night then? Midnight to 6 a.m. and then a 20 minute top up at between 1 and 2?
11: Yes.
8: Oof.
11: Yeah. That's,
8: and how do you do this 20 minute? Do you put a timer on for it, or have you got a little cozy spot you go to at work?
11: Well, what I do when I've got an office, I'd sit in the office and close the door and nobody would knock on the door. And if you're out and about, you sit in your car. And when I used to work in an office where I didn't have, in an office environment where I didn't have my own office, there I used to just go outside and sit in my car. I find that saddening that other people haven't seen the other side of the importance of it there. The clarity that you get is incredulous, and people think you're wired all the time where you're not. You're just refreshed.
8: Daryl, thank you. Yeah, I'll be speaking to a sleep certified practitioner in the hour ahead. This study that was brought to my attention today, University College of London, analysis of some genetic and brain imaging data found habitual nappers have healthier brains. Congratulations to you, Daryl. Jeremy, good morning to you.
12: Hi, Heidi. Look, I heard the conversation with the independent economist, Sol Leslake, who is fantastic. Yeah. He's been with the ANZ. I thought there was a compelling argument, and he didn't make it because obviously his paymaster is the government. But if it's not price inflation, because that's the point he was making, price inflation does not account essentially for the overruns, because our price inflation is more or less in line with all the other states. Therefore, it's got to be other things, yeah. And those other things have got to be waste, inefficiency, and read fraud. So to me, his work actually, rather than deny or support the government's contention, actually repudiates the government's contention that it's price inflation.
8: It's just not how it's being presented on the union website dismissing the $15 billion. His work's being used in a way that he was never asked to examine the question that his work is being used as the answer for.
12: The exact opposite of what the government is trying to basically use his work to claim.
8: Yeah.
12: And that is the fact that if it's not inflation, it's got to be something else. What is that something else? It's the fraud, waste, and inefficiency and complete negligence in the way they run public projects.
8: All right, Jeremy, thank you for the call. Appreciate it. Yeah, my chat with Sol Leslake, independent economist who did some work for government or for a union to answer one question. And instead the work is being used in a whole other, to answer a whole other question that he was not asked to pursue. He is one of the, we asked two experts, including an economist, to check the big build, bogus claim. Well, no, you didn't, but you're using work that he did and dressing it up as an answer, taking him out of context. But he says once things are in the public domain, you have no control over them, which is true enough. As it comes up to 28 minutes to 11, we'll be talking test driving vehicles with Steve Pizzati shortly. First, David Armstrong's here with the news headlines.
13: Good, the interview, Saul, that's in our 11 o'clock news. And as you said, significant work, and it had popped up anyway in an ad campaign. Isn't $15 billion such a delicious number that I think the opposition will not be able to not use it in an upcoming election?
8: No, 100%. It's sinking in. In fact, there was a media conference we were doing a little while ago, and there was a candidate. It was a Labor one. Labor minister had the Labor candidate there for the seat that they're in, and well, you're here, may as well ask you asked a question or two, and I said, I'm your door knocking. How often's the $15 billion coming up? And he didn't even have to. No, not at all, not at all. Didn't ask me what $15 billion, because everyone knows.
13: I think it is the answer to every single response that's coming from Springsteen. Don't worry, just $15 billion. Epping footballer, this is the terrible story from the weekend, and it got worse overnight because Epping footballer for Nathan Fitzgerald, he did pass away. He had suffered that massive head injury in the game on the weekend. Mourned to Central College, posting an emotional tribute, as did his footy club, Epping Football Club. We wait now for some information about a funeral there. Yeah. I think many, many people will.
8: And I think we sit and wait for what comes next in terms of examining some of those footy grounds. Shane McGuinness spoke about it a fair bit on Drive yesterday, whether we can continue to use these footy pitches that have cricket pitches in the middle of them. There is not a lot of option in terms of public playing grounds around the place. They have to be these dual use things. What is there a safety element that needs to be quite seriously considered, and what is it? What do we relay a concrete pitch every summer and take it out at the end of summer? Conversations need to happen because this is awful.
13: Keeping a close eye on the share market, because Australia's share market's set to get a major boost from falling house prices. If you don't have money to buy a house, people are saying, well, put your money in the share market, you're going to get a better return there. So those who sell stocks are quite enjoying this downturn in the real estate market. In sport, Essendon great Matthew Lloyd says, maybe James Hurt is the man for the job. Kevin Sheedy's part of this conversation as well. They're very much of the opinion that he is the one person who will be able to unify the club and lead them forward. That's
8: all. They could look a bit harder. I mean, surely.
13: Well,
8: come on.
13: It's not an easy job, that one. That's all there at 11.
8: Thank you very much, David.
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8: 21 minutes to 11. Steve Pizzardi's with me in the studio, just back from a European jaunt.
27: A hot jaunt, actually, Heidi. Yes. Good morning, Heidi. Good morning, everyone.
8: From the sweatbox that is Europe at the moment.
27: Yeah, it is. I mean, we were just saying off air, I mean, you meet an Aussie over there and, you know, Aussies will love to go, oh, this is nothing compared to back. The thing is, you know, if you've got 2 weeks straight of over 35 degrees, that's hot. Mm. That's a heat wave in anyone's book, even in our book here in Australia. And then you add the fact that a lot of these places just don't have aircon, which blows me away. You go, yeah, it's hot, and they've got every right to be whinging because it's you can't get away from it.
8: Now, tell me, while you're over there, did you do any cool test drives?
27: I did.
8: Oh, yeah?
27: Yeah. I got to visit a few different car factories, and I went to Bentley, actually, Ooh. In Crewe, in the northern yes. part of the UK, and went to head office there, met some clients of ours that are the test engineers, actually, the guys that actually, and girls, prototype the cars and develop them and all that sort of stuff, and got to drive a couple of cars that will be coming out in the next few years, which was really exciting because it's always cool to get into one of those cars that's all camouflaged. And as you know, they've got all the sort of the drapery over the inside that sort of hides the interiors from the spy cameras. It's a funny one because I mean, you've probably seen these spy pictures of cars that have got the camouflage on it.
8: Yeah.
27: And to me, it has that ironic effect that just the fact that it's got camouflage on it attracts attention to it.
8: Yes.
27: You know what I mean? If they just kept it sort of just plain
8: just
27: black
8: like
27: or silver.
8: Car just like
27: a normal
8: past.
27: Car, most people wouldn't even know what it is, even if it was a different shape. So I think car companies, to be honest, probably do it for the publicity.
8: Yeah, yeah.
27: You know what I mean? They want you to notice that this is new. And so they get, oh, spy, you know, the 2029 Bentley in this case is we've got a picture of it. So that generates interest.
8: Yeah, right. They want it to go a bit viral.
27: They want it to go a bit viral.
8: So you're out and about in it, in public, but it's camouflaged.
27: But it's camouflaged, exactly. So they do what they quote real world testing, which basically means get this thing seen and get it on the front cover of some magazine.
8: Tell me about, you get to do very cool test driving, but run-of-the-mill car buyers, are we not test driving cars?
27: Yeah, so it's an interesting one. So there've been a few studies, mainly out of the States, I must say, that suggest that people are less and less inclined to do test drives these days. In other words, buy a car, not necessarily sight unseen, although there is evidence for that as well. Literally, like you're buying something on Temu or Amazon, or just click buy car, add to cart, and have it delivered. No, absolutely. There is absolute evidence for this sort of stuff. But there's not as much data for here in Australia. So most of the data comes out of the US. But there's the data suggesting almost 20%. So almost 1 in 5 car purchases are done with no test drive whatsoever. And 1/3 of purchases are done with only one test drive. As in there's one that you liked, you went and drove it, said, thank you very much, here's my credit card or whatever.
8: Oh, bang, done.
27: And I'm done, exactly.
8: I'm going to go away and think about it. I'm going to check a few other models
27: shop,
8: or
27: exactly.
8: a few different.
27: Yep, walk up the road to the next dealer next door or whatever.
8: Is that time poor or just crazy decisive?
27: Well, see, this is the thing that gets me. So this is the second biggest purchase of your life. You're going to spend your time, and actually, statistically, the most dangerous thing you do. And yet, people don't even check to see if you fit in it properly, or if you like, I don't know, the buttons and the. For me, the big thing is the relationship between the pedals, the seat, and the steering wheel.
8: Yes.
27: Just that really basic functionality. Do I fit? Does it sort of mold around me a little, if
8: that
27: makes sense.
8: Yeah, is my head, shoulder fit check all right?
27: Yeah, exactly, that sort of stuff. And I think, you know, you can, as we know, I mean, just buying a pair of jeans or shoes online is fraught with danger, let alone, you know, sticking your kids in the back of a car or whatever. But just the physical act of being in the car, you sort of, okay, I can imagine, little Johnny, who's not, you know, 7 foot tall, my son or whatever, won't fit in the back and that sort of thing. So I find it kind of mind-blowing that someone would spend that much money on something that's really important to your life without actually having sat in it at all, or only have driven just one of them. As
8: Incredible.
27: In just the one you were kind of interested in, 33% as the data suggests. Jump in it, this will do me, and off you go. That I find that, although actually if I can give you a little side note here, Heidi, the most expensive thing we buy in our lives is a home, and we don't test drive those.
8: No,
27: at
8: that's
27: all.
8: True.
27: You don't even do one night in the place, and you spend millions of dollars on this thing without having even slept you've done a couple of opens, you know, for an hour.
8: You've wandered through for a look, and you've thought, I can see that there, that bit of furniture.
27: They have the
8: over
27: pot
8: there,
27: of coffee on,
8: they have
27: the house smelt good, I'll
8: you
27: buy
8: haven't checked
27: it.
8: The oven, I bought
27: you
8: a house, the oven didn't
27: yeah,
8: work
27: that's right.
8: when,
27: exactly.
8: when you move in. Yeah.
27: So anyway, so cars are, I mean, you'd think that one's much easier to do because you've got dealerships all next to each other. You can just organise a few, go bang, bang, bang, test them all out and choose one. And 1/3 of people don't do that.
8: 133693, what's the last vehicle you took for a test drive? Would you buy one without going for a test drive? And when you get in the car for the first time to try it, I'm going to test drive. What's the first thing you look at? What's the first thing you check? 133-693. We're talking motoring with Steve Pizzardi. If you've got other questions for him too, get in touch. 133-693. I think we've got a couple of bottles of Debortley handcrafted Heathcote Shiraz lying around here somewhere to send your way. 133-693.
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1: Good morning, it's James Padley from Transport Victoria. Narre-Warren Cranbourne Road is closed southbound for a stretch through Narre-Warren South between Littlecroft Avenue and Glasscox Road due to a collision outside Casey Central. Emergency services are on scene. Consider Hallam Road and the South Gippsland Highway instead. One right inbound lane remains closed on the Tullamarine Freeway due to emergency works near Brunswick Road, and the left lanes closed a little further inbound over the Balti Bridge due to a trespasser. Police are on scene along with Transurban's incident response crews, and speeds are down to 40. Allow extra time citybound over the bridge.
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0: Until noon, this is Heidi Murphy.
8: Let's get into your calls with Steve Pizzardi. Sally, what did you want to say?
29: Hi, Heidi and Steve. In 2010, I bought a Toyota Yaris, totally sight unseen. I purchased a manual, which I'd always driven, but this one I had never, of course, test driven, so I bunny hopped it out of the showroom.
8: Of course you did. Why sight unseen? Why not a test drive? Was it just too good a deal, Sal?
29: No, I worked in a coffee shop, and the manager of the dealership used to come in daily, and I thought he was good looking, so I went in and bought a car.
27: Ah, there it is.
29: Yeah.
8: Was there a return on that investment?
29: No, there wasn't. No.
8: Thank you, Sally. Rachel, hello.
30: Hi. So when I was here, I have always driven an X5, and I wanted to replace it. I needed to, and I thought, right, I'm going to test drive a lot of different cars from a lot of different brands, things that I wouldn't have considered in the past. So I managed to be able to, my husband knew someone, so I managed to test drive the cars, different cars of that sort of size, I took them out for 2 days at a time, so they gave them to me for 2 days. So I just did my normal running around, shopping, picking up the kids, and I ended up settling back on an X5, but at least I had a good frame of reference as to whether or not that was still the right car. And then when we bought our daughter's car, we bought her a little Hyundai i30, second-hand, but sort of a 23 model. But we did our due diligence. We went around, we test-drove those cars. We had her in it. I had, so she could feel what it was like. I drove it because I have a lot more, obviously, driving experience and know what I'm looking for in a car. But, yeah, I wouldn't go in. And you're right, it's such a big purchase, and there's nothing more heartbreaking than a car that continually breaks down and becomes so expensive.
8: Thanks, Rachel. Is that a rare thing, 2 days? Could you take a car for a two-day test drive, Steve?
27: Yeah, absolutely. I mean, especially at the higher end, they'll often give you the keys for a weekend. So, I mean, for example, Porsche is kind of known for this. I mean, I wouldn't suggest if you just turned up, you know, in your thongs and singlet. But, I mean, if they think you're a genuine prospect, it makes sense. You sort of go, well, this is a big investment and et cetera, how about giving me a car for over the weekend?
8: Yeah.
27: And that's not that unusual. I wouldn't say just for those top-end cars. I'd say you'd be able to do that for others as well. Just on that, by the way, Heidi, I think brand retention is an important thing. So people that are...
8: Because, Rachel ended up with an X5 after having...
27: Again.
8: But tried other things.
27: Tried other things, exactly. And I suspect, Toyota owners, famously Subaru, like there's another brand, Volvo as well, that have got a very high brand loyalty. I'd imagine someone goes, I've had these for 20 years. Here's the new one. I'll just buy it. You know, so even though I would still want to take it for a test drive, you know, might as well shop around. You know, give yourself an opportunity to try other things. But some people know what they like. That's it. I'm happy. I'll just move on to the new one.
8: I'll get used to whatever it is. Paul. Hello, Paul.
5: Hi. Interestingly, Steve just mentioned exactly what I do. Toyota Corolla. I've been driving them for the last 20 years.
8: Yeah.
5: Always buy a new one and have never gone and test drove it. I just ring up the dealership, buy it off, buy it on the phone, basically do all the paperwork via email and that these days and go and pick it up.
8: That's it?
5: Yep.
8: And you know it's going to be... comfortable enough, or it's...
5: I know it's going to be fine. The reliability's there because of the brand recognition and the branding and all that sort of stuff.
8: Yeah.
5: And if there was something wrong with it, I would go and get it fixed, but there never has been. So
8: how many have you gone through?
5: I probably go through every 18 months to 2 years.
27: Oh, wow.
5: I drive quite a lot. So, yes, I lose a little bit of money, but at the same time, I have a new car.
8: Paul's a man that knows his... cars.
27: Yeah.
8: He knows the brand he likes. He knows the model he likes.
27: And Toyota's, I mean, I don't think it's being unfair. They're probably the most conservative car company. So there's never going to be anything super radical. So, you know, there's always this sort of brand relationship, even between the models. A Toyota feels like a Toyota, et cetera, et cetera. So if you know what you like, you know what you're getting yourself into, it's going to be the safest, but you're not going to be surprised by the new Corolla, I can tell you.
8: I hope you also like Debortley handcrafted Heathcote Shiraz. Paul, hold on. We'd love to send two bottles your way. Kate. G'day, Kate.
9: Hi, how are you?
8: Good, thank you.
9: A couple of years ago, I bought a Ford Escape, a second-hand one.
8: Yeah.
9: Didn't test drive it. My brother-in-law
8: second-hand.
9: Did.
8: Oh, right.
9: Absolute heap of crap it was. Absolutely terrible. And then on Thursday, wanted to upgrade. I had a little Kia Rio, but I've just had a hip replacement that was too hard to get out of. So we went to look at an MG SUV at the Cherry dealer in Geelong, and we did our due diligence, and actually it got a pretty ordinary sort of write-up. So we looked at the new Cherry Tigo, and unfortunately I was still 1 day short of being able to drive because of the replacement. So my partner drove it and was pretty impressed.
8: Yeah.
9: So on Saturday we went to Melbourne, and I drove one, and it was really impressive, and we brought it on the spot. It wasn't brand new. It was an ex-demo. I wasn't prepared to wait with this dodgy hip for another 6 weeks waiting for a new one.
8: Let's get straight into it.
9: But basically, I remember my dad, bless him, always saying, you lose, don't buy a new car, you lose $10,000 the moment you drive it out of the dealership.
8: Now, Kate, thank you.
27: Yeah, I mean, that's partially true. I mean, you always, you know, with a new car, you're going to lose the most, you know, the minute you drive off the showroom floor. But it's also a new car. It smells new, and there's sometimes there's just something nice about having a car that no one else has ever had before.
8: I have to do a quick soccer update. USA v Belgium. After an action-packed 45 minutes, Belgium lead 2-1. The winner will play Spain in the quarterfinals on Saturday. We will try to squeeze one more call in with Steve Pizzardi after this.
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8: Turns out I overestimated how much time I had left. David called off air, or David called, I'm not going to be able to get him on. He wanted some advice for his wife who's looking for a new car. I know you don't do brand suggestions, Steve Pizzardi. Any advice for David?
27: At gunpoint, if in doubt, buy a Mazda.
8: Is that it?
27: Yeah, basically, their whole fleet's pretty interesting and pretty good cars, and I just kind of like them.
8: So and test drive often.
27: And definitely test drive, exactly. Try before you buy.
8: Steve Pizzardi, thank you so much for coming in. Appreciate it. We'll see you next time. Some breaking news coming through. We understand there is movement on the Balti Bridge front. This vandal has been arrested. We understand. I will check in with your land tourists straight after the news bulletin, which is coming up with David Armstrong. Also in the hour ahead, some more advice on how to fit a nap in effectively into your day and still sleep well at night. Your brain will get bigger and healthier, apparently.
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0: 8 degrees in Melbourne, partly cloudy, top today, 13, 11 o'clock. Good morning. I'm David Armstrong. The man on top of the Balti Bridge has taken to social media, says he's coming down soon. He vandalised the bridge around 3 this morning, spray painting it with the infamous Pam the Bird. While there is no threat to public safety, one lane of the bridge is closed. Nine News reporter Christine Ahern says the extensive police operation continues with a request that people do not fly drones in the area for the time being.
1: He's put his legs over the pillar once again. So this all happened at just after 3 o'clock this morning. So he's certainly been up there for some time. And he has been posting videos to social media. He's been saying that he's not coming down till taxes are paid. He also has asked for food to be delivered via drones. And we have actually seen a drone fly in the vicinity. Police say it is not theirs and it warning people not to fly drones while this major police operation is underway.
0: A study has found one in 25 Australians aged between 16 and 18 has been affected by AI-assisted online sexual abuse. Adelaide University has undertaken a study of almost 2,000 people. Chief Executive at the Centre for Missing and Exploited Children, Colm Gannon, says the figures are seriously concerning.
2: What we need to think about is why are young people turning to AI and why is there no follow-through in relation to those disclosures? Other things that are also concerning is when we look at the level of exploitation and extortion that is taking place.
0: More than 450 former police officers have applied to be reservists to take over counter duties at stations to free up frontline police. They'll begin training later this month. Acting Superintendent Ash Wigg.
3: It might mean that matters get to court quicker. It might mean that someone comes into a counter and gets responded to in a more timely manner. So we don't envisage that there'll be necessarily a change to counter hours. What we envisage is the community will see more police in the community. So we'll be able to respond more rapidly to jobs as they occur.
0: Police are seeking witnesses following a ram raid on a bank in Melbourne's northern suburbs. Just after 2:30 this morning, a car was reversed into the Roxburgh Park business on Somerton Road. At this stage, police believe the thieves escaped empty-handed, running away, but they then came back for the car that they'd used. Investigations are continuing. Wesfarmers has taken the playbook it used to turn around Kmart in 2007 to supercharge its prime asset, Bunnings. It's folded two of its industrial businesses, workplace supplies giant Blackwoods and Workwear Group, into Bunnings. It's led to a 25% spike in business. Wesfarmers was widely mocked when it took on Kmart, but now its $12 lambs sell a million units, generating more revenue than some of Australia's largest standalone retailers. In finance, the All Ordinaries down 31, our dollar 69.57 US.
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0: Jack Vine is keeping optimistic he can play a role in Melbourne's finals pursuit. The midfielder's missed the season through an Achilles and a back injury. 32-year-old says he's still unsure when he'll be back running.
6: There's no timeline on it. It's really a hard one to say, you know, this is the return date because, you know, I'm not back running yet. And, you know, obviously there's a fair bit of strength and conditioning that's got to go, you know, back when I'm back running.
0: At the FIFA World Cup clash between the US and Belgium, Belgium leads the US 2-1 at halftime in their round of 16 clash. British wildcard Arthur Ferry has downed Gregor Dimitrov to continue his stunning run at Wimbledon. He won a five-set thriller in his first appearance on centre court. That's the latest news and sport.
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5: The latest 3AW Melbourne traffic. 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
7: Good morning, it's James Padley from Transport Victoria. In Narre Warren South, the left southbound lane has reopened on Narre Warren Cranbourne Road following an earlier collision between Littlecroft Avenue and Glasscox Road outside Casey Central. Emergency services remain on scene with two lanes closed, so consider Hallam Road and the South Gippsland Highway to avoid delays. One right inbound lane remains closed on the Tullamarine Freeway due to emergency works near Brunswick Road, and the left lane's also closed a little further inbound as you head over the Balti Bridge due to a trespasser. Police remain on scene there with Transurban's Incident Response Service also on site.
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0: A partly cloudy day with a top of 13 degrees. Tomorrow, cloudy, 12. Thursday, partly cloudy, 14. And Friday will be mostly sunny, 16 degrees. Saturday, showers increasing. The top of 15 degrees. On the bays today, variable winds to 10 knots and waves below half a metre. At the airport, 7. Dandenong, 7. And in the city, it's 8 degrees. David Armstrong, Melbourne Zone, 3AW.
19: Until noon, you're listening to Heidi Murphy.
8: I am delighted to be able to say we understand the vandal is down and is in police custody. His standoff started 3 o'clock this morning on the Balti Bridge. It's unbelievable. I'll get to Jill Lantouris in just a sec on that. First, Rick's got a word on the street. What's happened, Rick?
23: Good morning, Heidi. I just wanted to alert your listeners to a traffic delay in Rosanna. So there's a very large oversized load that was turning the corner right from Rosanna Road to Lower Plenty Road.
8: Yeah.
23: And his trailer has tipped. The load's still on the trailer, but the trailer's stuck on the road. And he can't get around the corner. And there's another oversized load sitting right behind him who also can't get around. And I think they're going to have to probably bring in a big crane to sort that one out. It's a bit of a mess.
8: Any ideas what the load is, Rick?
23: It's a big piece of machinery, very, very big. It's a very large trailer, and I think there's going to be a little bit of trouble with that one. I think it's definitely a crane job.
8: A full intersection blocked?
23: You can still, if you're travelling sort of north on Lower Penny Road, you can still get past the front of his truck, but if you're travelling south on Lower Plenty Road, you won't be able to get through. You can still turn left onto Rosanna Road, but it's more the traffic turning right from Rosanna Road to Lower Plenty Road. You can't get around the corner.
8: Can't get around there, and especially not if you're in another large truck with an oversized load right behind it. Rick, thank you for that. Hold on. We'll get your details. Check them in, the details of it in with the Department of Transport too. You could end up in the draw at the end of the year to win $60,000 towards a Mercedes-Benz of your choice from Mercedes-Benz Brighton. Your winter demonstrator awaits at Mercedes-Benz Brighton with more than 250 for immediate delivery. Gillian Lantouris is on the line now, crime reporter at Nine News, a cold correspondent who's been down at the base of the Balti for some time today. Jill, what can you tell us?
14: Well, after 8 hours, it's all over Red Rover for the vandal. I can see him in the divvy van. He is being driven off by police. So, of course, this is the vandal who drew Pam the bird on the pylon of the Balti Bridge. He was up there from 3 a.m. He just came down moments ago. He'd been posting on social media videos of him dancing beforehand. He'd been kind of going down back on the pylon, looking like he was doing more graffiti, and then going back up and then sitting up there waving to us, giving people the finger. He was making some odd demands. He was asking for a peanut butter and jam sandwich and a glass of milk and for taxes to be lowered. But after 8 hours, like I said, he's finally climbed back down and he is with the police.
8: What do you reckon? He just got cold, bored, hungry?
14: Oh, I think all of the above, because it definitely is freezing. And also he said he was waiting for the tide to lower so he could actually walk across over to the police. So he said he'd come down about midday, but he came down a bit earlier.
8: Is that how we reckon he got up there? Any theories?
14: Yes. So it looks like at the base of the pylon there is a little landing, and then there's a door which looks like it's been tampered with. So I'd assume he's broken in there. There's steps to go up the pylon, so he's climbed up. But that would be about 500 steps at least, so quite a long way.
8: Fair way. All right, Jill Lentris, thank you very much. Let us know when you hear what charges have been laid there. Appreciate you getting in touch with us and letting us know that after 8 hours, that's over. Jill Lentris, crime reporter at Nine News. We'll go back now to Transurban now that it's all resolved and see if they're able to give us an indication on what they're going to attempt to clean it off, how they plan to get up there and deal with that, how quickly they can in fact get up and clean it all off. I'm trying to remember how much it cost when the clock at Flinders Street Station was done in a similar manner. It was expensive to clean up. What is this going to cost? How quickly can they do it? And is there any way to sheet the bill home to the individual responsible? Because there absolutely should be. All of this tagging, all of this willful damage, sure, there's charges that he is facing already for alleged conduct, but just this sheer level of damage that has been done to public property, to private property over the many years, is he ever going to be held responsible for the cost of that, for the compensation that should be leveraged against him? I think I would like that to be somehow a part of the system, of the punishment. 133-693, if you've got a view on what should happen now in terms of pursuing compensation, in terms of it can't just be a charge for some willful damage or some vandalism, some graffiti vandalism. Surely it needs to be a bit more extreme than that. This is 8 hours of tying up police resources. And sure, we've argued you could have just left one officer down the bottom in a boat. But police need to go through the steps that they go through to be sure that an incident is unfolding safely and control what they can there. What do you reckon should happen from here? 133-693. An email here from Margaret. The only things that should be droned up to that vandal on the bridge were cleaning agents for him to use to erase his nonsense. Then one or two cops left below to make sure he doesn't come down till the job is finished. Then stop all the attention on the idiot. Here's a question from John. Why are the ambulance and water police resources on standby when no incident has happened yet? Surely resources should just be allocated elsewhere until an incident actually takes place. Well, those resources are now freed. They are now freed to go about their business, to go about their work for the day. Some emails on other subjects. Mornings at 3aw.com.au on naps, and we'll come back to naps shortly. Jan, as a mother of two girls aged 12 months apart, if I did not get my 20 minutes in the Arvo after school pickup, everyone in the family was in mortal danger by 7 p.m. 20 minutes at 3, 3.30, an afternoon nap, saved lives in my household. Well, Jan, good. Glad the napping worked for you. Stefan, I tried napping once and it did not work out. I took a nap around 1.30 and woke up around 6 to find a text from my angry boss saying, you're late, don't bother coming in, you're fired. This is the thing with napping. Do you need to set an alarm? Is it possible to have a nap? How long does it take to train yourself into just a 20-minute, 30-minute power nap? Does it take a long time to train? Do you need an alarm? Some people just got a setting in their heads. They're like, this is just going to be a 20-minute nap, and we're done. And from Susie, I tried to test drive a Toyota Yaris last year, and they didn't have any. They also didn't know when they would have any so that I could test drive. I asked how anyone buys them without test driving them, and the bloke said people do the research. I eventually found a Yaris Cross to test drive elsewhere, and I didn't like it, so I am very glad I didn't buy it. Have you ever bought a car without test driving? One of the things we were talking about with Steve Pizzati before the 11 o'clock news. Ed, g'day, Ed.
15: Hi, Heidi.
8: What are you calling about?
15: I'm just disgusted with this Pambird vandal, especially the Clifton Hill Shot Tower, which was built in 1882. You know, it was the second highest shot tower in the world. And if you look at it, it's not only round, but it's tapered, and it's a bloody work of art. And this idiot has gone and put his Pambird on there.
8: Is it still on there?
15: I'm not sure. I haven't driven past there since he's been to court and that, but it'll be just, I would imagine, very hard to restore it, you know, and it's just disgusting.
8: Well, it'd be very hard because they'd be really

0: What are you calling about, Chris?
1: Yeah, look, I think anyone who vandalises public or private property in such a manner should actually have to pay for the damage and pay for the cost of the police, ambulance services, et cetera, et cetera.
0: I agree with you. Do you think it's possible?
1: Look, if they say they can't pay, it should be garnished off their wages or their welfare for as long as it takes to pay.
0: I agree. Chris, thank you. Yeah, garnish it off their wages or their welfare, whatever it is, because there needs to be a consequence. Clearly the threat of jail time, the threat of charges, the threat of court time, the bail conditions set by a court are not enough of a disincentive. Maybe financial recompense would not be either. Maybe there is just no getting through to some people. Eddie. G'day, Eddie.
2: Yes, well, I was just thinking about this and what should be done. He should get a custodial sentence, but then he can go along and he can paint all the fences by the railway line. And anybody out there who's ever painted their own fence knows it's the most boringest job in the world and you just can't wait to finish.
0: And do it with a paintbrush, are you saying?
2: Yes. Hey. And a mate of mine said, why don't they just paint him different colours himself, see what he likes to be painted on.
0: That would just bring even more attention to him. He'd probably love that, Eddie.
2: Yeah, but anyway, yeah, paint the fences. I couldn't believe the other week, look, I live in Cowes, and I got the train from Point Cook, Laverton, all the way in the city, and I just couldn't believe the graffiti on them fences.
0: It's at an enormous level, Eddie. It is ghastly stuff, and it reaches a point where it's just noise in front of you. It's just there's a patch when I come in from home along Wurundjeri Way next to Southern Cross Station there on the Wurundjeri Way side, the Marvel Stadium side. And there's the whole wall is just graffiti, just tagged. It's ghastly looking and it just sits there and just gets added to and added to. And it's like just background noise that is just yuck. Similar the, what's that road? City Road, when it comes around near the Botanic Gardens there, that underpass that's just always covered. You see crews there occasionally cleaning it off and then it's back and then it's back. I can't understand the mindset of it, just the causing just willful damage for the sake of it. And I genuinely don't know what the answer is to it either. 19 minutes past 11, more of your calls ahead. Oh, and I want to check in with the mayor of the city of Yarra, that awful firebombing of a tobacconist yesterday, or convenience store. The 10 other businesses around it also impacted. This is the new level we're at, willful damage in a whole different way, the level that we're at with the tobacco wars, moving in a different direction now and causing ever more damage. That's ahead.
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5: Good morning. It's James Padley from Transport Victoria. All city-bound lanes of Lower Plenty Road in Rosanna are blocked due to a broken down truck at Rosanna Road. Rosanna Road's also closed northbound with emergency services on scene directing traffic. Please follow their direction and consider Upper Heidelberg Road and Banksia Street instead. In Narre Warren South, the left southbound lane has reopened on Narre Warren Cranbourne Road following an earlier collision between Littlecroft Avenue and Glasscox Road, with two lanes still closed and one right inbound lane remains closed on the Tullamarine Freeway due to emergency works near Brunswick Road.
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9: G'day, Heidi. Look, I'd like to put a little brighter perspective on the graffiti guy.
8: Oh, yeah.
9: Because when you think of what Victoria is spending on publicity to get people to come to Victoria at the moment, they're spending a fortune.
8: Yes.
9: And this guy's definitely brought you some attention, and it's better than the attention of the burning cigarette shops, isn't it?
8: Sure. I suppose we have led the breakfast news television programs, national programs, yesterday for the less good news about their fire in Richmond, and this morning with... You are putting a positive spin on it, John. I might have to call you Pollyanna from here on out.
9: Maybe you should pay the guy some money.
8: Girl, please.
9: What are you? No, give him a holiday.
8: Stop it.
9: Give him a holiday. Send him somewhere else.
8: You've gone too far now. If only it had been a beautiful morning without the fog rolling in, we might have had a bit of a better publicity chance. John, thank you. Very cheeky of you. But all right, if there's a positive to find in it, there's one positive. Showing off the Balti Bridge and some of those earlier wider shots of Melbourne. But then the fog blew in and it's looked all quite dark and gloomy. I wanted to check in on the situation in Richmond. Speaking of this fire from yesterday, Victoria Street yesterday morning, early hours of the morning, about 4 a.m, fire broke out. A shop was ram raided and then firebombed, and that fire then spread through multiple businesses in a strip of shops along Victoria Street. At least 80 firefighters responded to the blaze. The busy thoroughfare was closed to cars and trams for the entire day, and these shops will be closed for an unknown period of time. I don't even know if it is going to be possible to restore them and at what cost. The Yarra City Council Mayor, Stephen Jolly, was there yesterday. He's on the line now for us. Stephen, what sort of impact is this going to have long-lasting on that area?
10: Well, it's quite possible the building will have to be demolished, such as the scale of the fire damage. There's a whole bunch of businesses that were in there. There's a lot of collateral damage, not just the tobacconist, but there was an accountancy firm, an optometrist, Chinese medicine, a whole bunch of places. And not only are all those buildings closed permanently, but 30 staff have lost their jobs. For example, the optometrist lost 100K roughly of stock, of glasses and contact lenses. The accountancy firm lost all their paperwork, all their files, you can imagine. The council, we're looking at trying to find some temporary alternative accommodation on Victoria Street, because there is a lot of vacancies on, there are a lot of vacancies on Victoria Street. So we're going to try and help them with that and reimburse them for any permits that they may have paid recently to council. But it's a devastating situation.
8: I mean, will insurance cover some of it for them?
10: Yeah, it will. But some of them possibly could have been underinsured. So we're going to be asking the state and federal government to assist them in the same way as we assist, when there's fire emergencies in the bush and so on. Mm. And maybe one thing, and maybe the government are already doing this, but we've got to find some way of not allowing tobacconists set up shop in the middle of a shopping strip or in a shopping centre, because it's just attracting this type of outrage. So is there some planning rules that we can bring in that makes it more difficult for anyone selling, you know, cheap tobacco to just to plonk themselves in the middle of a shopping strip? And because, you know, we can see now, especially yesterday, like so many other businesses have been permanently impacted.
8: This does seem to be the worst of them. In terms of impact across quite a number of businesses, have you been fearing a day like this, an event like this?
10: Well, I mean, yeah, it definitely is the worst. And, you know, we all know Victoria Street's already got its challenges with, you know, big sort of illicit drug industry there with heroin and ice and all the rest of it. A lot of vacancies on the street. We're doing, as again, we've pumped $1 million in to try and revitalize it. And we're hopeful now that the state government, because of this tragedy outrage yesterday, you know, works even harder with us to try and set up, if you like, almost like a special economic zone around Victoria Street to bring life back there. But in the short term, we're going to try and see what we can do to rehouse those businesses that want to be rehoused in some of the vacant properties elsewhere. We'll work with all parties to try and get that happening.
8: Has there been any indication you'll get any help from state or federal governments?
10: Yeah, look, I mean, the state government they've said all the right things. I would be very surprised if they don't put their hand in the pocket and help out. Mm. We're going to be quite specific. They received today from the Traders Association on Victoria Street, Jacinta Allen got a letter where they're asking, from the traders, asking for immediate financial relief to the businesses, recovery grants, temporary rent relief, that type of stuff, mm-hmm. mental health and well-being support for the owners and the staff and whatnot, and a whole range of extra security. So I'm hopeful that Jacinta Allen looks at that seriously and talks to us and the traders and does something.
8: My understanding is this was a legitimate tobacconist, not one of the dodgier range of them. Is that right?
10: I don't actually know, but that's quite possible. You know, I think that they're all getting shook down now, and if they don't do what they're asked to do, this is what happens.
8: Mm. And so you would like any tobacco business or taken out of or not allowed to set up in a strip of shops?
10: Well, I mean, I guess if you own a block of apartments and somebody comes in and they're playing, you know, music 24/7 loud and they're maybe dealing from the house or whatever, drug dealing from the house, you're going to find a way of not allowing those people, you know, take out a lease in the first place. I just think that, you know, maybe that's like I don't know what the solutions are. We're all scratching our head here to try and find a way to stop this outrage that's happened throughout Melbourne over the last few years. Over 100 bombings. It's unbelievable. I'm only throwing that in the ring. That's what we're talking about here at council. There may be way better ideas, but now's the time to put them on the table and have that discussion.
8: And is it something you can do as a council, or it needs to be a planning minister at planning minister level?
10: Yeah, it definitely would have to be at the planning minister level, but we will definitely fast track anything that need, you know, that's what the community and the traders expect us to do. And, you know, so I'm not coming on here having a crack at the state government or the federal government on this issue. What I'm just saying is that we all have to rise above just, you know, business as usual ism. Mm. It's an emergency situation for this street, but also for Victoria.
8: No, yeah, not business as usual. Yeah, I'm not asking you to have a whack at them, and I don't think that's what you were trying to do anyway. Tell me though, did I hear you describe this as reminding you of IRA type behaviour?
10: Well, you know, a few Irish people contacted me overnight and weren't really happy with that analogy, and I get where they're coming from, because thank God we've had only one death, which was horrific and tragic with these bombings. And obviously 3,000 people died in Northern Ireland when I was living there in the 70s when the war was on, and in the 80s. But there is analogies when you wake up and a major shopping strip in Melbourne, never mind Richmond, is shut for all of the day. There's a car jammed or just outside where it was ram raided into, and a whole block is potentially now up for demolition with up to 12 businesses being shut down permanently. And, you know, who's to say, like, touch wood, that this is not going to get worse? You know, please, God, that doesn't happen. But I can't think of another city right now in a major democracy where this is happening. And that's just objective fact, you know. So, Yeah, it's very sad.
8: Mm. All right, Stephen, thank you for your time.
10: Thanks, Heidi.
8: The Mayor of the City of Yarra there, Stephen Jolly. The Traders Association has sent a letter into the Premier today asking for assistance, asking for help. I hope that letter has been received and I would hope it is being acted on. We will check. 29 minutes to 12, let's check the news headlines. David Armstrong, hello.
11: Good morning. Midday. The Pam man is down. Images we're just watching here, back of a divvy van, down safely, causing a bit of chaos for the last 8 hours or so. 3 o'clock this morning he was up there painting Pam the bird on the Balti Bridge. Does he stand for anything? Is it political at all or not?
8: Not Tony, but no. Apparently there's a support the cause.
11: What's the cause?
8: Something about tax, someone tells me, please.
11: And he wanted a peanut butter. Anyway, he's down and he's rest and he's in the back of a divvy van now and I imagine, what's that, trespass and a couple of other things.
8: Keys, throw them away. In, that's enough. None of this bail. No more bail.
11: Just you wait. What do you think is going to happen at 4 o'clock this afternoon when he appears before a magistrate and is, he'll seek a medical, he'll want a medical assessment, and then he'll be bailed. He'll be out by five, living with mum.
8: I've just been handed a police report.
11: Oh.
8: No, I think he's living with grandma. Well,
11: okay.
8: Was.
11: Go.
8: Officers were called to reports of a suspicious loiter.
11: Oh, really?
8: Inside the tower. Early hours this morning.
11: Okay.
8: That's suspicious.
11: I love cop speak.
8: Loiter. A man descended from the tower without injury about 11 a.m. 22-year-old Yarraville man was arrested at the scene without further incident. He will be interviewed by investigators and the keys will be thrown away. No, I added that bit.
11: Driven home by grandma. All right, we understand that.
8: You better not.
11: Australian travellers can claim a free flight to Alice Springs. From January until August next year, as part of a marketing campaign to boost tourism in the Red Centre, you need to book at least 2 nights of accommodation in Alice Springs to claim the free interstate airfare. But that's all right from Melbourne. What's that?
8: How many nights in Alice?
11: 2 nights. You've got to have 2 nights accommodation at least in Alice to qualify for the free airfare. Yeah?
8: Well, why not? Never been to Alice. Go anywhere once.
11: More than 300 Volvos have been required. I thought Volvos were like the safest car in the world. The Volvo hybrid SUVs record over a manufacturing defect. The high voltage batteries can overheat. Well, that's not good. The high voltage batteries can overheat and trigger a vehicle fire. Fully engaged.
8: Get those Volvos back to the dealer.
11: And in sport, I don't think I'm trampling anything you're doing later, but the soccer's absolutely delicious. Belgium.
8: It's US out.
11: Yeah. Belgium is smashing the US 3-1 the last time I checked.
8: I've not had it on.
11: You should see the crowd in Seattle. They're absolute tears.
8: After all that effort to get the red card overturned.
11: I know.
8: To get whoever he was back in the US team.
11: Do you know the great thing about the World Cup? I know nothing about a third of the countries that are playing. And you look it up. Oh, they're so interesting. Belgium looks like a great place.
8: I didn't know Belgium was such a soccer fiend.
11: It does. It's got Bruges. It looks really nice.
8: We are all Team Belgium today.
11: It's all there at midday.
8: Thank you very much for that, David Armstrong. I might check in on the soccer. I have to turn the TV over in here. That is delicious that the US is on the cusp of being turfed out of the World Cup after such efforts by no less a power figure than the commander-in-chief, the referee-in-chief, the president of the United States, to get a red card overturned, to get a player back onto the pitch, and now his team is almost out. That is spectacular. We'll check the scores officially and play a credit for them ahead.
12: G'day, Tony here. 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
8: Oh, damn it, I got way too excited talking to Armo. There's still about 20 minutes to go in this game. There's still time for Donald Trump to call in another FIFA favour. Belgium currently leading the US 3-1. Jeff, good morning to you.
21: G'day, Heidi. Heidi, with this whole firebombing of tobacconists and what have you, if the state government just funded the police to do the job and shut them down immediately and board them up, there'd be no firebombing, no collateral damage. And where there is these things happening, I reckon the state government should bear some responsibility for recompense for the innocent victims each side of these places.
8: Well, you do know we now have a authority group called the Tobacco Licensing Victoria. I understand they've got a number of inspectors. I understand they go out very seriously to check the paperwork is in order. And
21: it's
8: that's
21: insane,
8: it.
21: Isn't it? Yeah. Oh, it's just crazy.
8: It is. It is crazy. Thank you, Jeff. They're supposed to get the closure powers soon too that other states, Queensland's had for 18 months now. They're meant to be getting closure powers, but that legislation's still sitting on the books. I don't think it's gone through. It's coming at some point, but Parliament's not back till the end of July, and who knows how high up the priority list it is then. It has not been high on the priority list doing something about this scourge for years now. And here we are, 10 shops wiped out. What did Stephen say? $100,000 worth of stuff lost at the optometrist, accountancy firm, all its paperwork gone. 10 businesses out of business. The building likely to have to be demolished. He's trying to find some unused building space for them to set back up in. They may have been underinsured because who is as insured as they should be, but you're also not expecting your little shop to burn down in the middle of the night because there's a tobacconist well down the strip of shops. Stephen Jolly's saying we should change the planning laws to keep them entirely out of strip shops. I don't know if that is possible, given we don't seem to have a good enough fix on where they are and which are above board and which are below board and what the scale of them is at all. Jeff, thank you for the call. Tony, g'day, Tony.
22: Good morning, Heidi. I got two
0: suppose you could call them, cynical point.
8: Oh, yes.
0: The first one, I'm just travelling up the Hume, big pothole at Seymour. It's down to one lane. There's the people there with the tip truck putting some fill in the hole. And I say putting some fill in, but... yeah, anyway, they're out there, they're making a bit of an attempt.
8: Fulfilling a pothole. Attempting to fit a pothole. Yes, all right. Good, we'll treat that as a word on the street. What was your other point, Tony?
0: Well, I believe I found the perfect song for Victoria's national anthem.
8: Oh, gosh. Yes.
0: Burning down the house by talking heads, because all the government is a bunch of talking heads, and Jacinta Andrews needs to take note of one of the lines.
8: Yes.
0: Here's your ticket, pack your bag, time for jumping overboard.
8: All right, Tony, thank you. We'll take your song nomination. I might do, what's that song that Tom plays on a Friday? I might do a song on Friday, and if that can certainly be in the mix for it, Tony, thank you. And for your word on the street, a pothole being filled on the Hume Highway, which is newsworthy in and of itself, frankly. You could be in the draw at the end of the year, Tony, to win $60,000 toward a Mercedes-Benz of your choice from Mercedes-Benz Brighton. Your winter demonstrator awaits at Mercedes-Benz Brighton, all with the balance of their new car warranty. We've been talking a bit about naps today. If you are a regular daytime napper, good on you. Apparently your brain's healthier, bigger, better. Researchers from the University College of London believe regular napping is actually very good for the brain. Adults who regularly take daytime naps may have larger brain volume compared to those who rarely nap or ever nap. I never nap because it ruins my night's sleep. 133-693, what's your reaction to it? What's your sleep routine? Deb Herdman is a sleep certified practitioner and founder of Nine Eye. Deb, are you a napper?
2: Oh, very rarely, Heidi.
8: Oh, no, your poor brain, Deb.
2: No, I think it's all okay.
8: Is napping good for the brain?
2: Look, it was a really good study that they put out, 35,000 adults that were in this study back in 2023, average mean age of 57 years. And, look, they did find a relationship between napping, so habitual napping, and a larger brain, but they didn't actually show any cause and effect in regard to your memory or your cognitive performance or reaction time. So the jury's out on that one. Still more studies required.
8: Oh, good. Well, that's I'm glad the jury's still out on that because I cannot train myself to nap. Do you advocate for it?
2: Look, napping can be very useful. But it has to be timed right and it has to be the right length. So if you're going to nap no more than 15 minutes, preferably, otherwise, as you said, it affects your nighttime sleep and it will.
8: No more than 15 minutes. I've had a few people say 20 minutes or half an hour is just a little boost they need and done.
2: Well, you know, we're talking about kind of the average 15, 20, but you absolutely know if you've gone too long because it will affect your nighttime sleep. You'll have more difficulty falling asleep at your usual time, or you may fall asleep and then wake up. And most people will go, oh, that's right, I had that nap and it went for too long. Mm. timing is everything, though. So you've heard of night owls and early birds. Early birds have a circadian dip, you know, a few hours around lunchtime, after lunch, and that's the ideal time to catch that little quick nap, we'll call it.
8: Okay.
2: If you're a night owl, then your circadian dip is later in the day. So that that means you're going to feel that sleepiness, you know, later in the afternoon. If you're still going to bed later, that should be fine. But if for some reason your night owl changes that night and you take advantage of your circadian dip and then you go to bed a bit earlier, then that's going to affect your nighttime sleep.
8: Yeah, right. And so 15 to 20 minutes, knowing if you're an early bird or a night owl and picking your right time,
2: yep.
8: Those are the solutions.
2: Yeah, absolutely. I mean, naps can be great to give you that, you know, couple of hours of refreshment afterwards. It's not a long-term thing that you're going to feel great for the rest of the day until you go to bed. It just has a quick beneficial effect of maybe up to a couple of hours. Mm. And we all know sleep is so important. If you want to improve your cognitive outcomes, you know, you should be getting the right amount of sleep.
8: I agree with that entirely. Deb, thanks for your time.
2: Thanks, Heidi.
8: Deb Herdman, sleep certified practitioner and founder of Nine Eye. I know my cognition is certainly impacted if I have not had a good night's sleep. And I cannot for the life of me nap, but it's all right. Deb says the jury's still out on whether that's a long-term problem or not. I'll keep my fingers crossed that jury stays out a fair while. It is 14 to 12.
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4: Good morning, it's James Padley from Transport Victoria. All city-bound lanes at Lowell Plenty Road in Rosanna remain blocked due to a broken-down truck at Rosanna Road. Rosanna Road itself is also blocked northbound with emergency services on scene. Please follow their direction and consider Fitzsimmons Lane instead. Multiple sets of traffic lights are also out through the Wallet and Epping areas due to a power outage. Technicians are working to rectify the issue. Please follow the same rules as at a stop or give way sign in the meantime, and one right inbound lane remains closed on the Tullamarine Freeway due to emergency works near Brunswick Road with Transurban's Incident Management Service on site.
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8: It is 11 minutes to 12. Sharon, you've got a word on the street.
30: On Burwood Highway, the road behind the Bunnings there in Vermont, and that's also the entrance to the White Horse Chip. There are police that are blocking the road. There's a couple of fire engines, and I've just seen two more on the way. I don't know whether it's the Bunnings or the Chip.
8: Could be either.
30: Yes.
8: Can't see any smoke.
30: No, I can smell it, but I couldn't see it.
8: Can't see it. All right, Sharon, thank you. Hold on, we'll get your details and we will check that in with authorities. Anybody else been in that area, Vermont South, Burwood Highway, the Bunnings, the tip entry there? Anybody shed any further light on that? Do get in touch with us, please, 133-693. And Sharon, you could be in the draw to win $60,000 towards a Mercedes-Benz of your choice from Mercedes-Benz Brighton. When you think Mercedes-Benz Brighton, Melbourne's only all-in-one Mercedes-Benz retailer. Joe, good morning to you.
31: How you going? Good?
8: Yeah, good.
31: I have been a cab driver for 38 years. I sleep at 11 p.m. I'm up at 4 p.m. 4 a.m. Sorry. Mm-hmm. Then I'm back in bed by about 2, and I sleep for another 90 minutes, and I've got no trouble sleeping at all.
8: So you have 5 hours in the middle of the night, 11 till 4,
31: yeah,
8: and then just and a 90 minute top up in the afternoon
31: around 2 o'clock. Yep.
8: And it keeps you functioning.
31: Fresh as a daisy.
8: Do you have to set an alarm when you climb into bed for that arvo nap?
31: If I don't, the kids and wife wake me up.
8: Well, it's good to have an inbuilt alarm clock in the home. Joe, thank you. 2 sleeps a day. Our sleep cycles are weird. Everyone's got a different one. Mine is if I am in bed later than 9 p.m, I'm not going to sleep very well. If that makes me a nana, so be it. Joining me in the studio now with a preview of what's coming up after midday, Laura Spurway.
1: Hello. I'm with you. I'm a nana as well, and a terrible napper.
8: Cannot nap to save myself.
1: A terrible napper. And yeah. I used to do breakfast radio hours, which, you know, means you're getting up in the middle of the night. I would not nap in the day. I would just stay through.
8: You have to.
1: And then just try and fall asleep at night.
8: Yeah.
1: Anyway,
8: if I ever took a nap in the afternoon when I was working, you know, with Neil Mitchell here for years on end, I'd, you know, the alarm would go off at 4 a.m. I'd be in here by 5. If I tried to nap in the afternoon, I would not sleep at night at all.
1: I just wake up and feel very average after the nap. Anyway, naps have consumed a lot of my work life speak, as I would have had for you. But on the show today, what's the worst road in Victoria? We've got a nomination from some residents in Casey. So we're going to bring you that. The RACV is going to weigh in as well. Mince pies on the shelves, Heidi, for Christmas in July.
8: Mince pies. Oh,
1: do you celebrate Christmas in July?
8: No.
1: I think it's a fraud holiday.
8: I'm okay with it happening, I suppose. We used to go to Sovereign Hill these holidays every year. Sovereign Hill, so Ballarat, spend the weekend up there, go to Sovereign Hill, and that's a bit of Christmas in July with the fake snow and the...
1: Yeah, I don't understand the point of it, but there are mince pies now on the shelves, so it's becoming a thing that the supermarkets want to capitalise off.
8: I don't like them even at Christmas time, fruit mince pies. Yeah. Nah, gross. Yeah.
1: Cash for a wedding? How much do you give? What's the norm these days? I always find it so awkward to figure out how much to give. We'll have someone talk to us about that as well.
8: All right. Thank you very much, Laura Spurway. Coming up after midday. Speaking of weddings, there's an email here from Con. Heidi, I took a nap at my daughter's wedding and missed the nuptials. My daughter never forgave me. Con, if there's one day to stay awake, it's that day. Come on. Nearing the end of regulation time at the World Cup, the Belgium US game, Belgium leads 3, USA 1. There's only injury time remaining. Not sure how many minutes they'll get, but the US, the pressure is on here. Not even Donald Trump can save them this time by the looks of it. 3-1 as the clock ticks over to 90 minutes.
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8: 3 minutes to 12. Frank, good morning.
17: Good morning, Kylie. Yeah, generally I have a nap every day, Kylie, in the afternoon.
8: Oh, yeah.
17: Between 1 and 2 o'clock for an hour. I do a bit of work in my garden because I'm retired. I do a bit of work in my garden, a couple of hours every day, and then I listen to my body when it's tired, and then I just go for a nap, and I feel very energetic after I had a couple of hours nap.
8: Well, that's perfect.
17: And I don't have a problem going to sleep at night either.
8: You don't? Oh, that's wonderful for you, Frank. Thank you. Yeah, I always, when I have a nap in the afternoon, I cannot sleep at night, so I just don't bother with the nap in the afternoon. World Cup update. It got even worse for the US. Belgium 4-1. They got another one. They got another one. 4-1. Belgium wins. The USA is out.
18: Bloody horrible.
8: World Cup. Poor Donald Trump, after so much effort to get this striker back in with the red card and the kerfuffle and a team defeated on the field. More World Cup news as it rolls on, and details covered across in the news with Jordan Tunbridge coming up next. Our word on the street prize winner for today is Rick. He told us a truck with an oversized load had rolled when turning right on Rosanna Road at Lower Plenty Road in Rosanna. Transport Victoria told us off air, yes, it happened right in the middle of the intersection. Trailer shifted off its wheels. It's blocking northbound traffic on Rosanna Road and citybound traffic on Lower Plenty Road. 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
19: 9 degrees in Melbourne, cloudy tomorrow, a top of 12. It's 12 midday. Good afternoon. I'm Jordan Tunbridge. An 8-hour standoff between police and an alleged graffiti artist on top of the Balti Bridge has ended. The 22-year-old climbed onto the bridge around 3 a.m, painted it with the infamous Pam the Bird tag and refused to come down. Nine News reporter Gillian Lantouris told Heidi Murphy He was sharing his bizarre exploits on social media.
0: He was making some odd demands. He was asking for a peanut butter and jam sandwich and a glass of milk and for taxes to be lowered. But after 8 hours, he's finally climbed back down and he is with the police because it definitely is freezing. And also he said he was waiting for the tide to lower so he could actually walk across over to the police. It looks like at the base of the pylon there is a little landing and then there's a door which looks like it's been tampered with. So I'd assume he's broken in there. There's steps to go up the pylon, so he's climbed up. But that would be about 500 steps at least, so quite a long way.
19: Nathan Fitzgerald is being remembered as the most amazing teacher after his tragic death. Eddie Summerfield reports.
18: Nathan Fitzgerald died in hospital last night. Epping Football Netball Club posting on social media, "Rest in peace and love, Fitzy." There's been an outpouring of support describing the 27-year-old as being the most amazing teacher and human. Fitzgerald underwent surgery on Saturday after two head knocks in quick succession before striking the cricket pitch in a match on Saturday afternoon. The pitch covered by a shock-absorbing pad over the top of a concrete slab. The City of Whittlesea says it'll support a safety review with WorkSafe investigating. Eddie Summerfield, Melbourne.
19: AFL great Tony Modra has left hospital to continue his recovery at home after a freak single-vehicle crash in South Australia last month. In a statement, Modra says he is only now starting to wrap his head around the incredible amount of support and well-wishes he and his family have received. He says he remains deeply grateful to the members of the public who gave him vital first aid until ambulance crews arrived. Police don't expect counter hours at stations to change at this stage, despite more than 450 former police officers applying to be reservists. The move will free up frontline police. Acting Superintendent Ash Wigg says they'll now do 1 week's training before they start.
20: It's been really interesting, the extraordinary interest we've had. It's been overwhelming. We are always looking for more, so if there are ex-members out there who are interested in the role, you know, around about $86,000 full-time salary, 9 weeks leave. We know people can work close to where they currently reside.
19: The federal government maintains China's missile test launch is destabilising for the region. Beijing fired a nuclear-capable projectile into the Pacific Ocean yesterday, just hours after Australia struck a new defence treaty with Fiji. China insists the activity was part of a routine training exercise and was done in accordance with international law. Defence Minister Richard Marles says it's a stark reminder of why we need to be prepared.
21: That's why you see us very much increasing our own defence capability, but also working very closely with our neighbours and our partners immediately around our borders.
19: Well, an incredible tale of survival today. Minam, the Persian cat, surviving 4 hours trapped in a household clothes dryer, tumbling at high heat. The cat jumped into the dryer after his owner left the door open for just a few moments while drying a doona. He suffered burns and severe dehydration, needing a lot of medical attention. Susanna Talevsky from Lord Smith Animal Hospital, telling 3RW, is very lucky to be alive and is reminding all animal owners to double check.
22: When you're doing your laundry, make sure all of your kitties are accounted for. There's nothing in that laundry basket also, because this could have been a tragic outcome.
19: Checking finance, one Australian dollar trading at 69.54 US cents.
3: Finance on Melbourne's 3AW. Whatever role you need them to play, NAB is your partner for every stage of business. NAB, more than money.
19: At the FIFA World Cup, Belgium has just defeated the US 4-1 in their round of 16 clash to progress through to the quarterfinals. Born-again Melbourne midfielder Jack Steele isn't comparing life at his new club to his time at St Kilda. The 30-year-old is averaging more than 23 touches a game in the D's new-look midfield. Steele says it's been enjoyable playing under Stephen King.
23: I don't really want to compare too much, but it's nice to be part of a new system, and we're obviously going well, but I don't think we're quite satisfied. I think there's still plenty of footy left to be played. Still got 7 rounds to go, and I suppose it starts again this week here at the G.
19: It's 12:05. A crossbench MP isn't letting the Prime Minister off the hook, urging all political leaders to think twice before engaging with social media personalities. Anthony Albanese has been forced to apologise and faces a widening controversy around his comments about Kylie Minogue during an appearance on a podcast. Teal MP Monique Ryan says Australians expect better.
1: Embarrassing, really cringy sort of engagement with social media commentators doesn't reflect well on the Prime Minister, it doesn't reflect well on our administration, and would really like to see better from leaders on both sides in the future.
19: More than 300 Volvo hybrid SUVs have been recalled over a manufacturing defect. Officials warn the high-voltage batteries can overheat and trigger a vehicle fire when fully charged. Owners are being urged to stop charging their cars immediately and contact a dealership to book a free repair. Buckingham Palace has refused Prince Harry a room during his visit to the UK. The Duke of Sussex has changed his mind a number of times. The palace says he ran out of time and the invitation expired. But royal editor Russell Myers has told Today he believes there's another reason.
5: He is due to get a judgment tomorrow on Tuesday in London of his latest court case against the British media, taking the Daily Mail to court. And I think that Buckingham Palace thought that even if he does win or lose, he's going to put out a statement about that case, and they didn't want him to be in residence and a guest of the King at the time.
19: Returning to sport, Aussie Alex de Minaur will take a break from tennis, confirming he's been left doubting himself after a fourth-round exit at Wimbledon. Meantime, British wildcard Arthur Ferry has downed Grigor Dimitrov to continue his stunning run and progress through to the quarterfinals. He won a five-set thriller in his first appearance on centre court. That's the latest news and sport.
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3: 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Got something you want to say? 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Give us a call on 133 693.
9: Good afternoon. It's Caroline Ferguson from Transport Victoria. All lanes are now open over the Balti Bridge following an earlier trespass, so you can head on through. Multiple sets of traffic lights are out throughout the Woolert and Epping areas. It's due to a power outage. Technicians are working your way to fix them. As you head on through intersections, use the same rules as at a stop or give way sign. And all city-bound lanes of Lower Plenty Road and Rosanna are blocked due to a broken-down truck at Rosanna Road. And Rosanna Road also has lane speed restrictions. You might like to use Fitzsimmons Lane instead. And works are on the go on the Tullamarine Freeway inbound. The right lane's closed at Brunswick Road.
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19: Cloudy tomorrow. Morning fog, a top of 12, an overnight low 4. Thursday, partly cloudy 14. Friday, mostly sunny 16. Saturday, showers increasing 15. Sunday, showers 15. Monday, shower or 2, 15. On the bays, variable winds about 10 knots, waves to half a metre. metre. It's 9 at Essendon, 10 at Corio, in the city, 9 degrees. I'm Jordan Tunbridge on Melbourne's own 3AW.
3: Now, this is Afternoons with Laura Spurway. Whenever you call, baby, I'll
2: roll up. Good afternoon, everyone. Great to be back filling in for Tony Moclair on a very foggy Tuesday. Looks like it's lifted a little bit, but still out there. Lots to talk about on the show today. Busy morning in Melbourne with police arresting a 22-year-old who scaled and vandalised the eastern pylon of the Balti Bridge. Now, police are talking on this shortly. We will stay across the details for you, bring them to you. But let us know if you were caught up in it or saw him come down. He was at a frightening height. Very inconvenient for everybody, but probably all the attention that he wanted. Now, Victoria's Worst Road has been nominated. We'll tell you where it is. How many potholes do you need to be at the top of the list? That's shortly. And later in the show, Michelle Galvin will be here to answer your questions on wealth. It's always a very popular segment with Tony, so you'll have your opportunity to chat to her again today. That'll be after 2 o'clock. As always, tell us what's happening. 133-693 is the number. 0477-693-693 on text. And email afternoons at 3aw.com.au. Also, Christmas in July, is it a real thing for you? Does anyone actually celebrate it? Because guess what? Mince pies are back at Coles for Christmas in July. Seriously, is anyone going to buy these things? Maybe you have, and maybe that's because it's not just a Christmas treat for you, but Christmas in July and mince pies at the supermarket, yay or nay? Now, I'm slightly traumatised by this particular celebration. I've had an experience that wasn't great, and I'll tell you why in a little bit, but let us know, 133-693. Now on to this road in Clyde, Turriden Station Road, that locals say is failing to meet third world standards. Keen to collect your nominations and what you think the worst road in Victoria is, or if you can rival this. Where is it? What is it? Why is it so bad? Is it the traffic, the quality of the road, the dodging potholes? 133-693. Now, Bellato Road in Clyde, residents say it fails to meet third world standards as a result of it being riddled in potholes to the point where it is more potholes than road. And I'm talking more than 100. More than 100 potholes on this single road, which at the moment is being used as a necessary detour due to construction on the nearby Bellato Road. James Williams is head of policy at the RACV and is on the line. James, thank you for your time. Have you heard about this particular road and have you had complaints?
4: Thanks, Laura. Well, certainly RACV is always interested to hear from the community and motorists about potholes or road conditions across Melbourne and Victoria. This one is on our radar, and you can see what's happened. KC has clearly put in a detour, a necessary detour for roadworks. They're doing their best to maintain the road network there in KC, but haven't really thought through the impact of all that traffic on a what really looks like a country road.
2: So they haven't considered that any road that needs to be used as a detour, when you've got a busy road like you do have in this instance, being, you know, shut down for construction, that the alternative needs to be able to cope with the extra volume in traffic. And what we're hearing is, well, this road is simply not up to it, and as a result, it's dangerous.
4: That's right. We do here at RACV think that or know that potholes are dangerous. We do know that people tend to brake suddenly. That creates a road risk. They may also swerve and hit oncoming traffic or the side of the road, obstacles on the side of the road. And, of course, there's also issues about impact on tyres and suspensions. And we are seeing an increase in emergency roadside assistance call-outs for vehicles that are have a tyre puncture because of a pothole.
2: So this is a council-owned road, this one that we're speaking about in particular. What happens in that case? Like, how can you, or how quickly could you expect the council to respond to complaints about a road like this if it's in their jurisdiction?
4: Well, both council and the state government have a fairly rapid response to potholes. The issue that RACV has is the underlying problems aren't being addressed. So it's pretty easy for council to go out and patch Bellato Road or roads in their area. The issue is that resurfacing or the maintenance of the roads so it doesn't happen in the first place. And that's really what RACV is calling on governments to do, is to invest in roads like they used to. And that means about 7 or 8% of the state's road network being resurfaced every year, because we know that asphalt lasts about 15 years. So they need to get across the whole network. Local governments, the same, on a smaller scale. And we know that they're not. And so that's really the underlying issue. The potholes are the symptom, if you like. And patching potholes is great, and we welcome it, of course, but it's not dealing with those underlying issues.
2: But if it's easy to do for the councils, then why aren't they doing it? Is it money? Is it resources? Why aren't they doing it? Because we obviously have these conversations about the Hume, and that's problematic because it's a federally owned road, and then you've got to get, you know, state government and federal government on board to speak to each other about, you know, big improvements when it comes to a road like that. But if it's council owned, why aren't they doing it?
4: Well, I think that's exactly why people like your listeners do tell us and tell government where the roads are with the potholes. We find that councils are very responsive if they get that momentum there in terms of feedback or complaints about a road. So if you do see one that you think is a dangerous road because of a rough surface or a pothole or any other issue, the best thing you can do is tell council about it, absolutely, because they will listen if they get that feedback from motorists.
2: In this case, though, it appears, and there's a video on the Herald Sun that shows, there's more than 100 potholes

0: big impact on road surfaces. So it's really important for council to think through, not just Casey, but all governments, to think through, if you are going to create a detour, think about the state of the road and appreciate that we could be in a situation like Bolado Road, where clearly the road's not fit for purpose. And I'm sure Casey will get onto that, because if you look at those images, it really is riddled with potholes, absolutely.
1: Now, we're speaking to James Williams, the head of policy at RACV. 133693, I'd love to hear from our listeners who are familiar with this road. Have you used it? Some residents have said it's too dangerous for them to even drive down. And James, the other concern with people in the area specific to the city of Casey, and I know you mentioned it's not just specific to that one council area, is that this is a huge growth corridor, this council area. So they're concerned about the deteriorating infrastructure roads in the area already. And from what I'm reading here, 6 kilometres away from where this road is, the state government wants to construct a mini city that will house 40,000 people.
0: That's right. And this is the age old issue around growth areas keeping up, or the infrastructure keeping up with that population growth. We've seen a lot of it happening over in the west, particularly the Western Highway, the Calder Highway, and we're seeing the same thing over in the southeast as well. And that's really about investing in the infrastructure. But of course, with every infrastructure build you have, you then have to maintain that as well as the existing network. And so it's very important that you do both and not just focus on the new build, but also maintaining the roads safely so that they're safe for motorists to use.
1: I don't know whether you can answer this, but what do you believe is the worst road in Victoria, or the road that you perhaps hear the most complaints about?
0: Well, RACV does have a campaign at the moment, My Country Road, great opportunity for motorists to have their say about what they think is the most dangerous road. At the moment, there's a few vying for our attention. One is certainly the Princes Highway, both east and west. Western Highway always rates very highly, Northern Highway, Melbourne as well. So there's quite a few in the mix. We are looking forward to being able to release those results in a couple of months' time.
1: James, thank you for your time.
0: Thanks, Laura. Great pleasure.
1: James Williams there, the head of policy at RACV. I mean, should I be surprised that he's telling me that the same roads are always popular in these surveys on the worst roads? So we keep hearing the same roads being complained about over and over again, to the point where the RACV is even expecting these roads to be on their survey and nothing is done. 133693. Let us know, not just about Bolado Road in Clyde and Tooradon Station Road, but your nomination for the worst road in Victoria. Why, if it's a council-owned road, does it take so long for councils to intervene? Have you tried to contact your local council about a road, knowing that it's a council-owned road, and gotten nowhere? 133693. Nick's called through with what's happening. What's going on, Nick?
2: Oh, g'day there. I just want to Jacinta's roads inbound the Monash between from Ferntree Gully Road inbound for a good couple of kilometres. It's just a complete standstill. I'm not sure if anyone else knows what's going on, because I probably won't be returning that same way if I know what's going on. So about 2 kilometres just completely stopped the traffic from Ferntree Gully Road inbound on the Monash.
1: Is it the worst road in Victoria, in your opinion, Nick?
2: Yeah, it's the worst, without a doubt. It takes the grand trophy.
1: Thank you, Nick. So if anyone knows what's causing that congestion from Ferntree Gully Road through to, as he's saying, almost Toorak Road inbound on the Monash, let us know. We'll see what we can find out on our end too. So I want your nominations along with Nick's and what you think the worst road in Victoria is. 133693. Text message as well, 0477 693 693, in the email afternoons@3aw.com.au. And on the lighter side of the fence, mince pies in July. Can I find a person in Victoria who will buy them in July? Perhaps you're that person who wishes they were on shelves all year round. If this is you, or you know someone else who's into them, jump on the line. Let us know as well if you celebrate Christmas in July. I don't think it's a real holiday. I don't even know why we reference it anymore. 133693, explain yourselves. That's more next.
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9: Laura Spurway with you in for Tony Moclair at 24 past 12. Straight to your calls on 133-693. Let the nominations for Victoria's Worst Road come in. And your thoughts on Christmas in July. We'll start with you, Fraser. What's happening out there?
10: I'm just heading northbound on the Princess Highway, just near the Springvale Crematorium, and I've got a outbound, there's a 4 to 6 ton truck on its side.
9: Oh, no.
10: There's fire, ambulance and police on site. Two lanes are blocked. Traffic's starting to build up. So if you're in the area, I'd avoid it probably. It sounds like it's going to be one of those mornings.
9: Fraser, thank you for that. Princes Highway, of course, was on the nominations of one of the worst roads that the RACV gets the most complaints about. So a flatbed truck has rolled over on the Princes Highway outside the Springvale Crematorium, outbound. Plenty of emergency services on site, and you'd expect traffic to be building up there. Thank you for the tip, Fraser. Hi, John.
11: Yeah, hi, Laura. My nomination is the intersection of Marnie's Road and Canterbury Road in Forest Hill, and that's the entrance to the Chase Shopping Centre there. The road is literally just falling apart, potholes, but falling apart as well. So you've got rubble being driven up by the cars. But also, that guy you were speaking to from the RACV, he sounded almost like he was a spokes policy advisor for the Labor government. He said they're generally doing a good job. I think all your calls will beg to differ on that one.
9: So, John, this particular road, is that council-owned?
11: Hard to know. Canterbury Road's a main road.
9: Yeah.
11: But the trouble is, Marnie's Road goes downhill, so you've not only got the bitumen ripping up, but it's actually now got holes in it. And they did repair it a couple of years ago. They put a bit of a layer on it, but it almost immediately started to fall apart again. So it needs a major rebuilding. There's no doubt about that. And also, pedestrians walk across that intersection all the time. So somebody's going to fall and break their neck or hurt themselves if they haven't already. So, yeah.
9: John, thank you for that. So that's a nomination for Mayonnaise Road in Forest Hill. And for your call, you've won a family pass to the Venice Golden Lion award-winning film Vive L'Amour, returning to Acme Cinemas in stunning 4K restoration. That's at Acme Cinemas. Book now at acme.net.au. Hello, Joan.
12: Oh, hi. I was ringing up about the thing that you're saying, Christmas in July.
9: Yes.
12: I think it gives the singers work, and I think it gives the nursing home that people come out and go to these things. They probably didn't go to things when they weren't in nursing homes. And when you have it on at the RSLs and you have it on at the different clubs around Victoria, it gives people work, and it gives the wages its work, and it gives the employment for people to do the singing and things like this. I'm not going to condemn it when people need work to live.
9: Are you a mince pies fan?
12: What's a mince pie? To eat mince pie? Yeah, I eat mince pie.
9: Okay. All right, thank you.
12: I have a bakery in Watsonia that is, people come from miles to go to it. It's not one of those normal ones that belong to those organisations and things like that. This is a home one. Everything is baked there, just baked there straight away. You see them baking everything.
9: So do they sell mince pies, all year round?
12: All year round.
9: Interesting. Thank you, Joan. I appreciate that. Look, Christmas in July for me, and I'll tell you why I don't like it. So I think it was my mum came up with an idea to have a Christmas in July party back when I was at school. And we thought, oh, we'll have, you know, some people over for dinner. This was my school friends. We'll have them over for dinner. We'll do Christmas in July. We'll have a nice sort of like dinner party, as nice as you can have when, you know, there's a bunch of teenagers. And so I came into school with these sort of paper envelopes. You know, you always used to get paper envelopes when you got invitations, handed them out. And one of them ended up on the bathroom, the boys' bathroom near the urinals. So my birthday wasn't even my birthday invitation. My invitation for my Christmas in July dinner ended up on the boys' bathroom wall. Let's just say that I had to deal with a lot of people calling for RSVPs for people that I'd never even met. So since then, I haven't particularly enjoyed celebrating Christmas in July. It wasn't even my birthday. I don't even know why we thought that would be a good idea to have that party in the first place. But since then, I've not been able to enjoy Christmas in July by any stretch. Big bar humbug over here. Quick couple of texts coming through as well. From Glenn, mince pies in July, no, mainly because I have never liked them in the first place. And from Stephen in Greenvale, I have American in-laws and we've never celebrated Christmas in July. Christmas is hectic once a year and that's enough. I agree. Jordan Tunbridge is here with news headlines. What side are you on, or which side are you on? Christmas in July.
13: I've probably been to one Christmas in July party. I had a great time. Yeah, it was just the outfit. You had to wear some sort of Christmas jumper along. You know, I like Christmas, but you know, it's an excuse to have a little party, isn't it?
9: Well, did you get your invite off a bathroom wall?
13: I didn't, fortunately.
9: Yeah.
13: But no, just a friend. It was like a dinner party, Christmas themed, very low key, laid back.
9: Mince pies?
13: Yes, there were mince pies. Love mince pies.
9: You like them?
13: Yeah.
9: Would you buy them all year round, or just a Christmas thing?
13: Definitely just a Christmas thing, yeah.
9: I don't think I'd buy them any time of year.
13: No?
9: No.
13: Yeah, fair enough.
9: And I just can't get this memory out of my head. Anyway, I need to get over it. I need to get over it somehow. Maybe someone out there's got a story that will help me get over it. What's happening in the news, Jordan?
13: Well, charges are expected to be laid after police arrested a 22-year-old man following this morning's standoff on the Balti Bridge. It is alleged the man from Yarraville scaled one of the 140-metre concrete pylons around 3 a.m, spray-painted a Pam the Bird on the outside and refused to come down. Now, police have just spoken. They will be patrolling the area to ensure there is no copycat behaviour on this. AFL great Tony Modra has left hospital to continue his recovery at home after a freak single vehicle crash in South Australia last month. He's released a statement thanking everyone for their support. New research has provided the first estimate of the number of teenagers affected by AI-assisted online sexual abuse. At least 1 in 25 Australians has experienced or has a friend who has experienced online sexual victimisation involving AI before the age of 18. Have you heard about this story about the cat that survived?
9: Oh, you tell everyone about the cat and then I'll tell you what we're going to do.
13: So a cat has survived 4 hours trapped inside a clothes dryer, which was tumbling at high heat at the time. Minam jumped into the warm dryer after his Kensington owner left the door ajar. He's severely dehydrated, a few burns, but he's otherwise okay.
9: We are going to speak to Minam's owner.
13: Okay, we're going to listen.
9: No
13: to
9: judgment
13: that.
9: Here. No judgment here.
13: Absolutely,
9: but we will find out exactly what unfolded. 4 hours in a tumble dryer.
13: Yeah, I can't believe it survived. I wonder what the actual temperature was in the poor.
9: I will ask for you, Jordan Tunbridge, and you can put that in your news bulletin. I will find out shortly.
13: I wonder what the world record is for sitting in a sauna, because this has got to be some sort of record.
9: Well, like, you're not tumbling in a sauna.
13: You're not, jeez.
9: Jordan, I'll find out for you and you can lead your news bulletin
13: so many
9: that after we speak to the owner. Thank you for that. Look forward to hearing from you more at 1 o'clock, 133-693. Keep your calls coming on the worst Victorian roads and also mince pies, yay or nay, Christmas in July more broadly. Up next, though, when it comes to wedding gifts, what are your rules? 133-693. Cash, present if it's cash. How much do you give? I've always found this a little bit of dilemma. Apparently, our standards are changing. We'll find out why next.
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14: Hello, it's Caroline from Transport Victoria. If you're heading through Wollert and Epping, be extra cautious. Multiple sets of traffic lights are blacked out due to an outage. Technicians are working to fix them. As you head through, use the same rules as you would at a stop or give way sign. A truck's rolled over in Springvale. 3 outbound lanes are closed on the Princess Highway right outside the cemetery. You can slip past in the far right lane. And all city-bound lanes of Lower Plenty Road and Rosanna are currently closed due to a broken-down truck at Rosanna Road. Rosanna Road also has lane and speed restrictions. You might like to use Fitzsimmons Lane instead.
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9: Laura Spurway with you. Great to have your company. Plenty to get through on the program today. Still more people wanting to speak about the Balti Bridge vandalism this morning and all the inconvenience it caused. Hello, Don.
0: Hi, how are you?
9: Good, thanks.
0: What I would like to happen is that the clown should get all the equipment that he needs to clean it all off, send him back up there, and let him clean the bloody thing under the supervision of a police inspector.
9: The problem is, and I agree that there needs to be something in that way if possible. Whoever cleans this up, it's a big task. I wonder whether it'll potentially inconvenience the traffic again, although you'd have to hope they'd do it overnight so it doesn't. I heard Heidi Murphy suggest that maybe we should just give him a toothbrush to do it with.
0: Well, I think that's probably a retrograde step because he needs to understand what effort is needs to be taken to clean it properly, so that he just may think twice about doing it again. But I don't think he's got anything to think with, so there we are.
9: Don, thank you for your call. 133-693, what should be the punishment for graffiti? I know there were lots of views on this morning. Happy to continue taking your views on 3AW Afternoons. Now, that police conference with media has just wrapped up, so we'll chat to Gillian Lantouris from Nine News shortly. More text messages coming through, 0477-693-693. It's extremely dangerous to ride a motorcycle because of the badly deteriorating road surfaces in Victoria. Especially object to this extra charge. And our rego for road safety initiatives for motorcycles, a complete farce. And from Carmel, my street, Seaview Avenue in Barwon Heads, potholes both sides, 4 to 5 weeks, they top them up with gravel. Of course, that's all washed out again. Thank you for the text, Carmel. All right, let's move on to wedding gifts. We wanted to talk about this because we were having a debate in the office about how they've changed over the years, what's acceptable, what's not. Now, more couples have been asking for cash for quite a while now. And, you know, data suggests it's all tied to the cost of living crunch. A lot of couples already living together before they get married, so they don't need you to top up things in their kitchen. So is asking for money practical? Is it a little bit tacky? And how do you work out how much to give someone? What is the minimum amount that you should give a couple for a wedding gift? Jo Hayes is an etiquette expert. She knows this area very well. Jo, thanks for coming on.
1: My pleasure, Laura. Thank you for having me.
9: Now, are you seeing this shift yourself? Are cash gifts now the norm or expected?
1: Absolutely. And I think anyone who's been invited to a wedding in the last few years will know exactly what we're talking about. Cash gifts are the norm, very much acceptable. As you've suggested, many couples, most in fact now, are living together or are marrying later in life. They've established a household, so they don't need, you know, another set of knives or things to get out their linen cupboard. What they really want is cash to go towards a house deposit or maybe a honeymoon, cash to help, as you've said, with the cost of living crisis. So yes, very normal in the modern wedding.
9: Yeah, so I think years ago it might have been considered maybe a little bit tacky or embarrassing to ask for cash for a wedding, but most of the weddings that I've been to recently, that's the go.
1: Absolutely. Yes, not considered vulgar or, yes, you know, a faux pas at all. In fact, if we hark our mind back, there was a time when even bridal registries were considered a bit tacky, a bit vulgar, a bit, oh, you're actually specifying what you want. But that became very normal, you know, maybe a decade or more ago. But that shifted again. That's no longer the norm. It's cash and considered very fine.
9: The thing I didn't mind about the registry is that, yes, there's a number of items there with different amounts, so you could find something to suit your budget, but you could hide what you spent a little bit better. Whereas with cash, what are you meant to give? What do you think the etiquette is for how much you give?
1: Well, that's exactly right. You can't hide. What you're giving is very clear for the couple to see. But yes, a good ballpark is the amount that the couple is spending per head on the wedding. So an average wedding would be about $150 per head. So that's a ballpark figure to match with your gift.
9: So $150, if you're in a couple, it's $300?
1: No, $150 per couple, per individual.
9: $150 yeah. is the minimum. Yeah. Yeah, okay. What about not giving gifts at weddings? Is that acceptable?
1: Well, look, you've mentioned the cost of living crisis, and look, that's a very real thing in Australia, around the world right now, but I think for many people, it's a cost of luxury living crisis. And look, you may not be able to afford an overseas holiday every year, but to over flow that to not being able to afford a gift for someone for a wedding, it's a bit stingy. So I think if you really can't afford a gift, then that's a different story. But if money's a bit tight for your overseas holiday, I think you can still be generous and give a decent gift to your bridal couple.
9: If it's a destination wedding, are you still expected to give a gift? So if you shelled out to go to a destination of the couple's choice, do you still need to get a gift?
1: That is a great question, and I do get that asked a lot. For many people, it's okay not to give a $150 gift or, you know, a large amount for such a wedding, because you are, as you said, you know, forking out hundreds if not thousands of dollars for such a wedding. So in such a case, no, but something to demonstrate a gift is required. So a card, a thoughtfully gifted card, something like that, to just acknowledge the event and to express your heartfelt sentiments. So a card at the very least for such a thing is required.
9: What is the worst wedding gift that you've ever heard about?
1: Oh, you're putting me on the spot now, Laura. Oh, goodness. I think anything rude or vulgar would be in the ballpark for that. So any, you know, distasteful sort of sexual referenced gift would be considered bad. Perhaps in cultures where something is considered bad luck and then giving them that intentionally, that's, you know, a faux pas. But most people are not intending to give a bad gift in terms of, you know, a bad sentiment. So
9: I'll tell you my story and you can tell me what I should have done. So I went to a wedding where there was a gift registry. I was disorganized, so that's problem number one. Problem number two is that it was a friend of my husband's and he somehow missed the memo on the group gift, so we were not included on the communications that there was actually a group gift. So I get to the registry late, probably in the days leading up to the wedding. The only thing that is left is a kettle. So I am forced to buy a kettle. Then we go to the wedding and find out that the broader group of friends have pulled their money to spend, I guess, a decent amount of cash on a lovely oak dining room table, and we have turned up with a kettle.
1: Darling, I feel for you. I really do.
9: And I've never lived it down, Jo. I cannot live this down.
1: I can understand, and you would not have been the only person in the history of wedding gifts to get to, yes, the final dregs of a wedding. So firstly, husband, get on top of the group memo.
9: It is his fault.
1: But secondly, I think in such a situation, you just need to laugh about it and actually acknowledge it to the couple and say, I am so sorry for the appalling gift, you know.
9: They put it on the registry, though, so this is where, like, I'm embarrassed by it, but they put it on the registry.
1: Well, that's exactly right. So you do have an out. You know, it's not completely your fault, but I think making light of it and maybe saying something like, shall I come around and have a cup of tea? We'll use your kettle, you know, just making a joke of it. So acknowledging that you do feel a bit chagrined and a bit awks about it.
9: I
1: think
9: feel
1: that's
9: awks.
1: The way to deal with that.
9: Jo, thank you for your time.
1: My pleasure.
9: Jo Hayes there, etiquette expert. Yeah, I've never been able to live that down, because every time I've gone over to these people, I don't think they have the kettle anymore, but they've got the dining room table, don't they? So every time I go over there, I see this beautiful table and know that I was not a part of it, and I basically gave them a kettle on one of the biggest days of their lives. Anyway, love to hear where you stand on this. Please tell me that you've given or received a worse gift than I have. 133-693, cash or present. How do you figure out how much cash to give? We've got a text on this. Laura, always give $500 cash. If I really like them, it's $1,000. That's very generous. I would consider that to be very, very generous. Let us know. $50 probably isn't acceptable, isn't it? Oh, I'm getting lots of head shakes in there, because that'd be $25 a head, and that's not great. Let us know what the amount should be. Registry is still a thing. Please make me feel better about the kettle story. 133-693, and we'll also cross live to Gillian Lenturis next for an update on police speaking about the Balti Bridge vandal.
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9: 11 to 1 on 3AW with Laura Spurway. Listeners, help me out with this. We got a text in the ad break. We're a little bit baffled. It's from Leo. Italians often give a gold horseshoe and or a gold capped red pepper for good luck. I actually have Italian heritage. I've never heard of such a thing. If it is a thing and you know about it, give us a ring, 133-693. We'll come back to your calls in a moment. But first, I want to cross to Gillian Lantouris, who's been keeping us across what's happened with the drama that was on the Balti Bridge this morning. 22-year-old climbs onto the 140-metre Balti Bridge around 3 a.m, tags it with the Pam the Bird tag, and then refuses to come down, finally surrenders to police after almost 9 hours. Now, Victoria Police have just wrapped up a press conference. Gillian Lantouris, the Nine News crime reporter, was there. Hey, Jill.
33: Hello, Laura. All done and dusted.
9: So this man is well known to police. Does that change what they do with him now?
33: Well, absolutely. So he, after that really tense, long standoff, he is finally with police. He was driven away in a divvy van. Right now, they will be questioning him at the nearby police station. The detectives will be questioning him, and they'll be adding charges onto his already long list of charges. We understand he has more than 200 at the moment, so he'll be sitting there in court chatting to detectives, and they'll be ticking off the list of extra charges they will be laying.
9: Do we know how he got down or what made him decide to get down?
33: No. So when I spoke to police, I said, why didn't police go up there to get him themselves? And they said safety was the number one thing for them. So they didn't want to put their officers in that position where they go up. We did see on his social media that he posted that when the tide got lower, he would come down at midday, around midday. So what he's done is he's climbed down the tower. There's an internal staircase, and then gone onto a landing at the bottom of that 140-metre pylon. He's gone down into the water, which is, he's able to walk through at this time of day. And he's had his hands up. Police had their tasers drawn just in case he tried to, run away. But he surrendered peacefully. They patted him down and took him away in the divvy van.
9: So how big was the police operation? And did they give you any indication as to who's going to clean it off?
33: Well, absolutely. Big police operation. They had the water police there, critical incident response teams. They said it took two shifts of police powers to go through all of this. They said they had uniformed police, detectives, specialist units there. They had a drone up trying to negotiate with the 22-year-old, but he didn't communicate back with them. But really a big police resource there. They also had two a paramedic van and a MICA unit there. So that's extra resources from our, health department there too. In terms of the cleanup, not sure just yet. That will be council. Taxpayers are going to foot the bill. It's going to cost millions. We will get in touch with Transurban and the relevant parties to see how much that will cost, but it will be hefty.
9: Jill, thank you for that. Julian Lanturis there, Nine News reporter. You'll see her report on Nine News at 6. Millions of dollars. It's going to cost you and I to clean up this tag for a 22-year-old with a long list of police charges against him who has inconvenienced everyone on that route this morning and now dips into the taxpayers' pocket. 133-693, let us know what the punishment should be. Millions of dollars. Hi, Diane.
4: Hi. I'm just calling about the money.
9: The wedding gifts.
4: As a wedding gift, yes. I've always given what the seat costs. So if they pay 100 or 120 for the seat, I put that in plus 20%.
9: Did you actually ask or have you ever asked people how much they're spending to get you to a wedding to find out, or you just guess?
4: Well, you look at the venue and you usually know.
9: Figure it out.
4: If it's a $50 seat, I give 100 plus 20.
9: Diane, thank you for that. So,
4: if it's 200, and it depends on your family. If you've got a big family, you just pay for the seats.
9: Yep. Thank you, Diane. Hi, Sylvia.
5: Yeah, hi. Look, don't feel upset about the kettle. Those things are like $300. It's crazy.
9: Mine wasn't
5: $300. There's nothing wrong with having two because you know those things, they all of a sudden will break down. It's great to have a second one as a spare. It happens to me all the time.
9: Sylvia.
5: Prices, kettles, microwaves.
9: Thank you so much for the pep talk. It wasn't a $300 kettle, I'm sorry to say. It was less than that because, like I said, I went to the gift registry very late and copped the scraps. A text from Glenn, wedding gifts. I'm starting to get the impression it's always the fault of the husband of the afternoon's host. Oh, wow. Am I blaming him for everything, am I? Glenn, consider that on notice. He's welcome to ring in and defend himself. 133-693. You're working, aren't you, Nath? You can call and defend yourself. Thank you, Glenn. Keep me honest. Got no problem with that. Well, the calls are coming in. It's 5 to 1, so we'll take a quick break and then come back with more on 3AW Afternoons.
6: Traffic. The census is coming in August. You'll get instructions soon on what to do. 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Authorised by the Australian Bureau of Statistics, Canberra.
7: Hello there, it's Caroline from Transport Victoria. There's been a nasty collision in Keysborough on the Dandenong Bypass. Right at Eastlink, two eastbound lanes are closed, one westbound lanes are closed. All emergency services are on scene, but you can head on through with caution. There's been a truck rollover in Springvale. Three outbound lanes are closed on the Princess Highway at the cemetery. You can slip past in the right. Gate Lane. Multiple sets of traffic lights are out throughout Woolworth and Epping due to a power outage. Use the same rules as at a stop or give way sign. And in Rosanna, lanes are closed in all directions at Lower Plenty and Rosanna Roads due to an earlier broken down truck, but you can head on through.
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9: 1 o'clock news approaching on 3AW. A quick text from Frank. Hi, Laura. Yes, Italians have little pendants of gold number 13 as it's considered lucky, and also a red chili pendant. Thank you, Frank. Keep your calls coming on weddings, the Balti Bridge, Victoria's worst roads. Coming up after the 1 o'clock news, I want to go back to the podcast interview that got us all talking yesterday involving Anthony Albanese. Did he have no choice in the era of the rise of the podcast? One person thinks so. We'll speak to her after one.
18: 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News.
19: 10 degrees in Melbourne, cloudy tomorrow, a top of 12. It's 1 o'clock. Good afternoon, I'm Jordan Tunbridge. A man is in custody being interviewed by police after he was arrested over this morning's standoff on the Balti Bridge. The 22-year-old climbed a 140-metre pylon and painted the infamous Pam the Bird tag on it as he protested about taxes. He stayed up there for more than 8 hours disrupting traffic before coming down. Acting Inspector Darren Wallace labelling the stunt unacceptable.
20: It was a particularly precarious situation, quite dangerous to the accused person as well as to police, and it was difficult for us to negotiate that safe conclusion, but we got there.
2: Police are investigating a drive-by shooting at Narre Warren last night. A number of shots were fired into a shisha bar on Webb Street around 10:20pm. None of the occupants were injured. The extent of the damage caused by yesterday morning's tobacconist firebombing in Richmond is becoming clearer. Local councillor Stephen Jolly says several neighbouring businesses on Victoria Street have been forced to relocate.
3: Well, it's quite possible the building will have to be demolished, such as the scale of the fire damage, but there was an accountancy firm, an optometrist, Chinese medicine, a whole bunch of places, and 30 staff have lost their jobs. For example, the optometrist lost 100K roughly of stock. The accountancy firm lost all their paperwork.
2: A massive community event for Indian Prime Minister Narendra Modi in Melbourne has sold out within hours. About 40,000 people are expected at Marvel Stadium for the event on Thursday afternoon. Mr. Modi arrives tomorrow for high-level talks with Anthony Albanese. The government maintains China's launch of a nuclear-capable missile is destabilising for the region. Federal politics reporter Nelson Scott.
13: Australia has struck an historic defence treaty with Fiji, aimed at preventing China from expanding its military influence in the region. Yet, hours after it was signed, Beijing test-fired a nuclear-capable missile carrying a dummy warhead into the Pacific Ocean. China maintains

0: The activity was part of a routine training exercise and was done in accordance with international law. But Defence Minister Richard Marles argues Beijing is engaging in a significant military build-up.
1: All of that is very concerning and deeply destabilising.
0: Opposition leader Angus Taylor says we need a South Pacific free of Chinese influence.
2: This was a provocation, intimidation, and it is unwelcome.
0: The US says it's concerned by Beijing's rapid nuclear weapons build-up, arguing it undermines non-proliferation efforts. Nelson Scott, Canberra.
3: Checking finance, the All Ordinary is down 17 points, one Australian dollar trading at 69.54 US cents.
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3: Gold Coast will tonight challenge Ben Long's two-game ban for his off-the-ball hit on Braden Maynard. The Pies' hard man trained strongly today. And Collingwood coach Craig McRae says he's proud of his players defending their teammate.
5: You know, if someone's coming for one of our players off the ball, well, hey, come on, you've got to stand up for yourself. We want to make sure we're that club. Not leave a guy out on an island if, you know, he's getting heavily tagged. You know, we're going to support those parts of it.
3: The USA have crashed out of the FIFA World Cup with a 4-1 loss to Belgium. It comes on the back of controversy surrounding FIFA's decision to overturn a straight red card for the US leading goal scorer at the tournament after an intervention from Donald Trump allowing the star to play in the clash. While a goal in the 90th minute has seen Spain beat Portugal 1-0, ending Portugal's World Cup campaign. And that's the latest news and sport.
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10: Good afternoon. It's Caroline Ferguson from Transport Victoria. Delays in Keysborough due to a nasty collision on the Dandenong Bypass at Eastlink. There are lane and speed restrictions both way. Eastbound traffic's backing back to Chandler Road. There's also been a collision in Springvale. A truck's tipped onto its side, but it's just been righted outbound on the Princess Highway at the cemetery. You can slip past in the far right lane. Multiple sets of traffic lights have been out through Wollerton, Epping due to an outage. Use the same rules as at a stop or give way sign. And delays on Rosanna Road northbound with a lane close at Lower Plenty Road due to a broken down truck. It's heavy from Banyul Road.
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3: Cloudy tomorrow. Morning fog, a top of 12, an overnight low 4. Thursday, partly cloudy, 14. Friday, mostly sunny, 16. Saturday, showers increasing, 15. Sunday, showers, 15. Monday, shower or 2, 15. On the bays, variable winds, about 10 knots, waves to half a metre. It's 8 at Eltham, 12 at Geelong. In the city, 9 degrees. I'm Jordan Tunbridge on Melbourne's own 3AW.
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0: Seven past one. Laura Spurway with you in the chair for Tony Moakley. Keep your calls coming on wedding gifts, Victoria's worst roads. In a moment, we'll speak about Anthony Albanese's appearance on his podcast again and maybe get an alternative view. And then later this hour, are we drinking less? Is there a generational divide? And what are your rules now around having a drink? Have you shifted your perspective? But first, back to your calls on 133-693. Hi, Justin.
1: Hi, Laura. How are you going?
0: Good, thanks.
1: Yeah, just ringing up just about Bilardo Road.
0: Yep.
1: I live in one of the new estates along there, Belmont Estate. And we moved in there in 2018, and the road was pretty rubbish back then. And about 3-4 years ago, the council put out a letter to all the residents there saying that they were going to be doing roadworks, the Bilardo Road, and it would take them up to 2 to 3 years.
0: Have you gone down this alternative route, the one that's been complained about, Tooridan Station Road?
1: No, I haven't seen that.
0: Yep.
1: Normally we would use Bilardo Road just as a shortcut to get back onto the Gippsland Highway to get back onto Sladen Street. It just cuts out all the traffic.
0: But at the moment you're looking at 2 to 3 years for it to be operational again.
1: Yeah, exactly.
0: Yep. Yep. Well, that's not helpful, is it? 2 to 3 years. Justin, thank you for the call. That was in relation to an interview that we did in the first hour of this show where this road, Tooridan Station Road in Clyde, has been nominated as Victoria's worst road. It's now being used as a detour because Bilardo Road is shut for construction and it's not fit to have that volume of traffic go down it. And the interview with the RACV suggested that, well, we need to be better. Councils need to be better at suggesting what alternative routes motorists can take because this one has more than 100 potholes. Keep the calls coming, 133-693, text 0477-693-693. And the email is afternoons@3aw.com.au. Now, I want to return to the podcast interview that got so many people talking yesterday. Of course, it involved the Prime Minister Anthony Albanese and comedian Nikki Osborne. So it raised some eyebrows for several reasons, particularly when it came to the PM's comments on Kylie Minogue. And here's a reminder of what he had to say.
2: Shag, marry, date. Kylie Minogue, Nicole Kidman, or Rhonda Birchmore?
3: I've just got married. I'm only 6 months in. Kylie, clearly.
2: You'd marry Kylie and Shagger and date her?
3: All of the above.
0: Yep, so it hasn't worked out very well for Albo. Keep your views coming, 133-693. As I mentioned, it obviously got a lot of people talking yesterday as to why he even appeared on this podcast in the first place. Should he have just said no? Should he have not answered the question? Or in the era that we're in, podcasting, social media, did he have no choice? Do they have to go down this route when they're looking at, well, potentially a government under siege that needs to win back some popularity with Australians? It's a point made by Professor Catherine Lumby, Professor of Media at the University of Sydney, who joins me on the line now. Professor, thank you for your time.
4: Oh, Laura, it's a pleasure.
0: Now, you've spent a lot of time researching and promoting women's rights in your work. I had a text message from someone yesterday that suggested that it was the woman's fault for asking this question. What do you make of the podcast and what happened?
4: Look, I've got to say I'm not inclined to take it too seriously. I think, you know, probably at best it was a kind of dad joke. I mean, he was clearly put in an awkward position. If I was his media advisor, I'd probably be having a panic attack because it's certainly got a lot of airtime. Look, ultimately, that's a sort of drinking game joke. You know, I think he was damned if he didn't, damned if he didn't. I mean, if he refused to answer the question, it could make him look kind of a bit, you know, fake, really, and kind of stiff. But I think the real issue here is that, you know, in mainstream media, no one in mainstream media would ask that question, right? And podcasting's a very different context. So what this is about is that increasingly politicians need to reach broader audiences through social media and podcasting, and they're very different kind of mediums to mainstream media.
0: So do we need to change our expectations or standards of how we think they should perform on these platforms?
4: Sorry, could you say that again?
0: Do you think we need to change our expectations or our standards of how we think they should perform on these platforms, given they are so different to mainstream media?
4: Yeah, I think that that's what's going to happen. I mean, clearly, you know, the Prime Minister will, you know, needs to reach younger audiences in particular. And podcasting is an important medium. But I think what's going to have to happen in terms of how media advisors advise politicians, you know, they're really going to have to be updating advice in line with new media.
0: So what do you think, if it's necessary for politicians to be doing this type of media, how do you moderate it? What do you think, should they participate in these discussions at all, or did he just need to have a better answer?
4: Well, he probably needed a better answer. He needed an out that didn't make him look like he was being uptight. And that's what I mean by, I think, media advice needs to kind of go with the times. But there's no question that politicians need to look to new media forms to reach the audiences because, you know, I mean, as much as, you know, I was a journalist for 20 years. I loved the Fourth Estate. I loved, you know, the media. I've got ink in my veins. But it's really not where people are getting their information from anymore most of the time, particularly younger audiences.
0: I like the point that you made in an article where I saw you comment in Fairfax newspapers where you said, you know, if he dodged the question, if Anthony Albanese had dodged the question, he would be accused of being uptight, prudish and all of the above.
4: Yeah, I mean, look, I mean, I've seen commentary where, you know, people I respect have said, oh, it was really sexist. I mean, I'm a feminist, but I don't think that was sexist. I mean, it's sort of a well-known sort of drinking game that students at universities play. You know, it's not meant to be taken seriously.
0: Did it warrant an apology?
4: Look, I mean, I think, again, he had to apologise because he got all this flack about it. But, I mean, should we be taking it seriously, given everything else that's happening in the world? No. No, I don't think he's a sexist man. He's got a majority female cabinet. I care what he does when it comes to women's equality, not about some dad joke he makes.
0: I did see a headline, I think it was on the New York Post yesterday as we were watching outlets overseas pick up this story, and it basically said married Australian PM Anthony Albanese wants to have sex with Kylie Minogue, and that was the headline.
4: Oh, how ridiculous. Oh, look, you know, I'd married Kylie Minogue and probably the rest of it. I mean, she's gorgeous. She's our Kylie. I just think this is just making a meal of something that's just irrelevant.
0: I appreciate your thoughts. Thank you for coming on.
4: It's a pleasure talking to you, Laura. Thank you.
0: Professor Catherine Lumby there, Professor of Media at the University of Sydney and former gender advisor to the NRL. Look, I just thought the comments were interesting, speaking to someone who spent a lot of time observing in the media, you know, the representation of women in the media, but has also been in the industry and understands how things are changing and the pressures that that can put on politicians like Anthony Albanese when you really do need to do some work to win voters over or win them back over. 133-693, we've got some calls coming through on this. Over to you. Hi, Lana.
5: Hi. Look, I agree with the previous caller that he should go on podcasts. And from my point of view, it shows the truth of the character and I definitely won't be voting for it.
0: Has that podcast had anything to do with that or is that a decision you'd already made?
5: No, it does. I'm an older person, so yes, I might be conservative and I don't mind a bit of a joke. But I can tell you, if my husband won, said anything like that, we would have some pretty intense discussions afterwards.
0: Lana, thank you. Hi, Chris.
6: Hi, how are you going?
0: Good, thanks.
6: Good. There's two ways of looking at it. One, Anthony Albanese never answered a question directly ever in his life, so it amazes me that he actually did answer this one. But two, I'm surprised that he hasn't actually blamed it on the modelling, because the modelling said it was the right answer to give.
0: Yep. Blame everything on the modelling. I remember that, Chris. I think everybody does. Thank you for that. Hi, Andrew.
7: Yeah, g'day. Look, this is frustrating me just hearing this day in, day out. All we want is for him to do his job. Do your job. That's we're all running around

0: Hi, I can't say any more than what that guy just said. That was hysterical. And it's true. That's exactly what he is. He's not one of the boys down at the pub talking with his mates about who he wants to sleep with and who he doesn't. He's representing the country and the people. And it wasn't that long ago when our female Prime Minister stood up in Parliament and said she wouldn't be dictated to by some misogynistic Tony Abbott. We can't pick and choose when females want to be offended and when they don't. I can't believe there aren't more women standing up and saying that this isn't right.
1: Are you offended by this?
0: I'm no stick in the mud. I'm no stick in the mud, but he's representing the country and he's a joke.
1: Does it offend you, Kay, when you heard about it? Did it offend you?
0: It didn't. What offended me was that this person is representing me. I wouldn't vote for him if he was the last person on earth, regardless of this comment. But it's just appalling that he's trying to be too cool for school and appealing to a certain demographic of people. It wasn't the right thing to do.
1: Kay, thank you for that. Another text has come through on this subject. Rebecca from Cranbourne. I thoroughly dislike Albo, but let's be honest, all males would say the same thing. This shouldn't even be a thing to talk about. So two very different opinions from two women who are listening to the program. And I think that's why it was so interesting and why we thought about bringing it up again, because Professor Lumby, like I said, has done a lot of gender studies in her time at Sydney University, worked in the industry as well, and basically sort of said, well, it's the way of the world that they've got to jump onto these platforms if they want to win over the voting public going forward. Lots of calls coming through on this. We'll get to them after the break. 133-693 if you'd like to join the conversation. Laura Spurway on 3AW Afternoons.
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5: Hey there, Laura. 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
1: Laura Spurway with you at 23 past one. A lot of reaction to that interview with Professor Catherine Lumby. So we'll go straight back to your calls on 133-693. Hi, Mark.
4: Hi, Laura. Look, I think Anthony Albanese's been very reluctant to do interviews with people like Andrew Bolt, so he thought he'd take an easy interview with Nikki Osborne. Completely underestimated her. She's very talented, very funny, very quick-witted, and if his media team had actually bothered to look at the type of people she interviewed in the past, for instance, she interviewed Annie Knight, who's a woman who claims she slept with 583 men in 6 hours. Why would the Prime Minister follow up to be interviewed someone who could really play him for a fool, I think?
1: Mark, I agree with you. I mean, this is, it's not just Nikki Osborne as a comedian, but if you go to do an interview with a comedian, if you go onto a breakfast radio program, particularly on FM, you're going to get questions like this. You're going to be put in scenarios where this will come your way. And that's just the way it is. And if you've looked at the content on Nikki Osborne's podcast channel previously, and the name of the podcast is Bush Deep. I mean, you just got to look at the name to think, oh, you know what? There might be something a bit crude that goes on here. I'm not judging her podcast. I'm just saying it's pretty obvious to me that he wasn't going to get questions about Australia's renewable gas policy. Mark, thank you for the call. Hi, Christine.
5: Hello.
1: Hey, Christine. Go ahead. Yes.
5: Oh, yes, I just can't believe that Professor Lumby, is it?
1: Yes.
5: It's more or less saying that it's up to the Prime Minister's media team to get it right. I mean, this is a 60-plus-year-old man who should know better. Surely he has some sort of moral compass that he just should know what to say himself. I mean, seriously, if my partner said anything like that, I'd be cutting his balls off, really.
1: Oh, Christine.
5: I think it was just disgusting.
1: Thank you for that. Christine's partner, if you're listening, don't say those things about her. It's not going to end well for you. Hi, Dave.
6: Oh, hi. I really despair in Albanese. He's the man's clearly, he's hooked on his own vanity. You know, he'll go on programs like this. He'll go on things like Carl and Jackie O back in the day. He'll do any sort of trash TV program just so that he appears cool with the kids. And that's a real problem. You know, Tom Elliott said on his show a few months ago, if you vote Labour in your 20s, you know, you've got values. If you vote when you're in your 40s, you're an idiot. Well, unfortunately, we've got the biggest idiot running the country at the moment, and that's an absolute disgrace.
1: Dave, I definitely agree with you that there's a focus on younger voters. You can see that's what's happened, I think, since the election. Because the reality is, once they get through the election, they don't need you. When I say you, I mean often a lot of the harder platforms, including us on 3AW, they don't need you as much. And so now it's all about, you know, getting a better reputation or becoming the everyman or maybe appealing to voters on the basis of your personality as opposed to your hard policies on anything. Hi, Elaine.
7: Oh, hello. I'm just ringing about Albanese. We're being told to teach our young men and boys respect. And here's our Prime Minister with no respect towards women. He's on a podcast that young people listen to, and so why is it bad for them to talk like that when he does?
1: Elaine, I can see your point. Thank you for your call. A couple of texts coming through as well from Bianca. Only a couple of weeks ago, Albo was upset that a truck had ditched the witch against Jacinta. His comments on the podcast are so much worse. And from Gay, boys get expelled from school for ranking girls. He did the same and should be expelled. Hi, Denny.
8: Hey, I'm just calling. I'm part of the younger generation and I 100% agree with everything that's been said. He's supposed to be a national. He has the ability to say no to that question. And even the fact that he mentioned that he's six months married, he should have had the ability to say no to that. He's definitely made a fool of himself even more than what the people think now. And, yeah, I don't think he's got any chance of being re-elected. And, yeah, that's where the country needs to go.
1: Do you think this kind of thing or this strategy, you know, would appeal to your mates?
8: No, I know for a fact most of my mates laugh about what Albo thinks and what he says. I'm not sure of anyone in my group or friendship that thinks highly of him. He continually makes a fool of himself, and his policies are just woke. Like, it's just not the direction the country needs to go. And I'm only 19 years old, and I think I can see that for myself. So, yeah.
1: Denny, thank you for your call. We appreciate it. Hi, Prue. Prue, you there?
9: Yes, I'm there.
1: Go ahead, Prue.
9: Hi, I just think this shows the true character of the man. Without his press people to feed him and tell him what to say, if he's left on his own for 2 minutes, look what he comes out with. He's the leader of our country that comes out with something like that. It just shows the true character of the man.
1: Prue, do you think we can be blamed for being a little bit prudish, or is it totally inappropriate?
9: Totally inappropriate for the leader of a country to come out with something like that.
1: Prue, thank you. Hi, Bruno.
10: Oh, hey. The professor you had on said she was a feminist, so she didn't have a fundamental issue with that question.
1: Yep.
10: Just wondering if she would have had an issue if Carl Stefanovic could ask that question. Or another bloke.
1: Yeah, well, I know that Anthony Albanese appeared on Carl's podcast earlier in the year and didn't get that kind of questioning from Carl. But, yeah, look, I see what you're saying, Bruno. If it's a man asking another man, would there be a backlash about it being just chat amongst the boys? Which I think is why I don't know if you can necessarily blame Nikki Osborne for asking the question. It's her platform. It's the type of podcast she does. She's a comedian. I don't think it's her content that's the issue. It's just the response that people seem to have a problem with. Thank you for that, Bruno. Hi, Sophie.
11: Oh, hi. A couple of points, if I may. I agree with an earlier caller that said, you know, he was too cool for school. It reminds me of really older people trying to give younger people the high five, and the kids always laugh at them because it looks ridiculous. But the other thing is the point that your professor made, and it was reasonable, it's a pub thing, but he's not in a pub. He's the Prime Minister of Australia, and even the young kids are laughing at him instead of seeing him as a leader to be respected. And I think that's really not only sad, it's quite shameful of him to behave like that.
1: Sophie, thank you. Hi, Warren.
12: Yeah, g'day. Just to try and get a bit of balance here, imagine the hullabaloo we'd have if Tony Abbott said that.
1: Yep.
12: You know, he could have stood up and been a real man, not a bloke. That's his job. Set an example. Be a real man. Don't go there. I wouldn't disrespect my wife like that.
1: Thank you, Warren. I don't think his intention was to disrespect his wife. Whether it's come across like that, that's very unfortunate for Anthony Albanese. I think the problem is that he did sort of try. He tried at the start to say, you can't ask me that. I've just been married for 6 months. I'm not going to answer that question. And then he was obviously backed into a corner and gave way. Professor Lumby's argument was that he would have been damned either way. So if he'd refused to answer the question and been very uptight, he would have been blamed for being very uptight. I don't know if we would blame him for being uptight. There seems to be more outrage at what he said than what he didn't say. Certainly it's got all of you talking. We'll continue to take your calls. I'll get to Jordan Tunbridge in a moment. But first, Annie, what do you think?
13: Oh, I think it's disgraceful. He's brought a disgrace to the office of Prime Minister of Australia. I don't want to be represented by a lot of blokes in a pub. And if he was in a pub and said that to Carly, she would have thrown a glass of beer all over him, I think. And also, why didn't that podcaster ask about Tanya Plibersek? How would that have gone over?
1: Yep.
13: I mean, the response from Labor has been appalling. And I noticed on the news, it was buried in a lot of news. It wasn't front and centre like everything else has. Pauline Hanson's been front and centre. Anyone in the Liberal Party has been front and centre. Tom Pizzuto, Maura Deeming, and this has been buried a bit as much as they can, but thank you for bringing it to, because he sounded like a sleaze. Sorry.
1: Annie, thank you. No, look, I felt it was worth talking about it again only because of the differing perspectives that I saw coming out. And it would appear that that is the view of a lot of you as well in terms of the number of calls we've got coming in. Just a quick text I want to read out too, differing views. My name is James. I believe that people need to grow up. The Prime Minister made a bit of an inappropriate comment. but he apologised. He's the most important man in Australia. He needs to show that he's chill and he isn't stuck up. So, yeah, he's going to talk like we do because he is one of us. Thank you, James. 0477 693 693 if you want to text in some thoughts. Jordan Tunbridge is here with news headlines. Hi, Jordan.
14: Like we do. I don't want to be thrown into that camp. I don't know.
1: You're not like that at the pub?
14: No. No, I think, no, we'll move on from that. Making news this hour, a near 9-hour standoff on the Balti Bridge has ended safely. A vandal climbed a giant concrete pillar overnight and spray-painted the infamous Pam the Bird tag on the pylon as he protested about taxes. More crime in Melbourne, a drive-by shooting at a shisha bar in Narre Warren last night. Nobody hurt. Investigations now underway. The RACV has come out urging the state government and local councils to do better when it comes to fixing the ongoing pothole issues sweeping Victoria. We're just going through your interview with Head of Policy at the RACV, James Williams, on that. The incredibly popular Indian Prime Minister Narendra Modi is visiting Melbourne this week. So he is appearing at a community event at Marvel Stadium on Thursday. It is now sold out. I'm just reading in the Herald Sun. Organisers say tickets were selling faster than Taylor Swift.
1: Wow.
14: That is how popular this man is. And in sport, FIFA World Cup co-host USA has been eliminated in the round of 16, thumped 4-1 by Belgium. A little earlier, Spain beat Portugal 1-0 with a last gasp goal.
1: I am not sorry about the US being out. Thank you for that, Jordan. Just another text coming in on this topic. This is generational, the response. If you're older, you have a different degree of acceptance for this type of thing. It goes to the core of your values. But for the younger generation, I reckon it's trivial. Agree or disagree? We'll keep taking your calls, 133-693 in a moment. After that, are Australians drinking less? Are you drinking less? The sale of alcohol is dropping. We'll find out why and take more of your calls next.
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15: Hello, it's Caroline from Transport Victoria. There's been a collision in Lynbrook on the Western Port Highway heading southbound not long after the South Gippsland Highway. Emergency services are on their way. In Keysborough, lanes are restricted in both directions on the Dandenong Bypass at Eastlink due to a collision. Also, truck rolled earlier in Springvale on the Princess Highway. Three lanes are closed as you head out of town at the cemetery. You can head past in the right lane. And a vehicle's also broken down on the Monash Freeway city bound. The right lane's closed at Huntingdale Road. One lane's also closed due to a broken down truck northbound on Rosanna Road at Lower Plenty Road.
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1: Laura Spurway filling in for Tony Moclair at 22 to 2. Back to your calls on 133 693. Hi, Ian.
19: Yeah, g'day, Laura. Look, the guy's a nafty, but the problem is everyone's banging on about something he did not say. He responded with a yes. Those words were from the interviewer. You know, it's wrong to be putting words into someone's mouth when they did not actually say that.
1: That's why I disagreed with the New York Post headline that I told you all about earlier, him saying you would have sex with Kylie Minogue. I mean, yes, it's a tabloid and that's what they're going to do, but I do agree with you, but do you think it's overall, do you think he should be doing podcasts like this?
19: Not at all. As Labor and their media machine, they like to get out in all these fields of media. Unfortunately, those of us that are a little bit mature don't agree with what's being said, and that's the problem.
1: Ian, thank you for that. Hi, Paul.
23: Hey, Laura. It kind of reminded me of when Bob Hawke, when we won the America's Cup, and Bob Hawke said that if any boss sacked someone for not turning up to work, they'd be a bum. You're trying to be, I mean, Bob Hawke was a bloke, and I think the Australian public liked him as a bloke. Albanese is not that sort of person, and I think the comments were really quite inappropriate, even if he didn't make them, but he actually agreed to what the interviewer said. That's not for the office of Prime Minister to do that at all.
1: I don't think anyone was offended when Bob Hawke said what he said. I think it's a gendered thing, isn't it? And that's why this one has got so many people, well, upset or have differing opinions.
23: Yeah, Bob Hawke's comments were really well placed at the time, and they weren't necessarily sexist. Well, they weren't at all.
1: No.
23: But he was just trying to be a bloke. But Albanese's were certainly, you know, they don't pass the pub test for today.
1: Paul, thank you. Hi, Caroline.
24: Oh, hello. Yeah, look, I think the Prime Minister's comments about the Japanese Prime Minister's gift have been overlooked, actually, and
1: oh,
24: it was really inappropriate.
1: The melons.
24: The melons, yeah.
1: Yep.
24: It's puerile.
1: Yep, I have seen some commentary around that that's been brought up again in relation to this. It's one of those things where, you know, everyone goes through all the things he said in the past. The other one that I've seen is when he described Grace Tame as difficult. So it does come back to bite you. People do keep tabs. They keep receipts. And Caroline, there have been some people bringing up the gift from the Japanese PM. I've certainly seen that. Thank you for raising it. A text from Shelley in Malvern. Laura, our PM reminded me of Trump. Not good. 0477 693 693 is the text number. Hi, Scott.
25: Hey, how you going?
1: Good, thanks.
25: Good. Just travelling from Melbourne to Bright, about 14 k's out of Seymour, and hit a pothole. Big shout out to Seymour Tyre Power, but $435 later and about an hour and a half out of my journey. They've got a sign that says next 20 k's potholes due to damage.
1: 20 k's.
25: Not one person on the road repairing potholes. Ridiculous.
1: And just remind me where the pothole is that you've hit.
25: I was about 14 k's out of Seymour, heading towards Bright.
1: Scott, thank you for the call. 14 k's out of Seymour and a sign saying potholes for the next 20 kilometres. And there's your warning. There's your warning for what you're dealing with on the roads. That's enough. You've just got 20 k's of potholes coming up. Whatever happens, happens. Just not good enough, is it? Thank you, Scott. Hi, Jan.
26: Oh, hi, Heidi. What happened to
4: statesmen? Where are our statesmen? I don't know what's happening, but you look around the world and I'm just comparing some statesmen to Mr. Albanese. It's a shame that we're going down this way and this track.
1: Jan, you would prefer someone to just do the traditional media, be the traditional politician and not...
4: Yes.
1: Yep.
4: Yes.
1: Yep.
4: Don't get yourself involved in things that are going to be a backlash like now.
1: Jan, thank you. Hi, Grant.
5: Yeah, I think it's been highly politicised. When Barnaby Joyce was laying on the ground like a aimless drunk, 3AW, do you reckon this makes him more voteable?
1: Yeah, I did find it interesting, Grant, personally, that it was Barnaby Joyce who was giving a little bit of lecturing in relation to the behaviour of Anthony Albanese, and that's not to suggest that he has behaved in a terrible way, but, you know, there have been well-documented incidents of Barnaby Joyce and what's happened there while he's been in office. And, you know, like another caller said to us yesterday, we all turn a bit holier than thou when it becomes someone on the other team who we can dig into. Thank you for that, Grant. Another quick text on this. As someone from the younger generation, I think the reaction to Albo's podcast appearance is being blown out of proportion. He's already apologised. There are far more important issues facing the country that deserve attention. Rather than focusing on a podcast appearance, I'd rather see more discussion around the policies and decisions that actually impact Australians. Thank you for all your calls and texts on this subject. Keep them coming. 133-693 is the number. Coming up after this break, though, are Australians drinking less? Are you drinking less? The sale of alcohol, it is dropping. We'll find out why in a moment.
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1: A lunchtime finance update for you with Taylor Blackburn from Finder. Hi, Taylor. How is the market looking today?
10: Oh, great. So the market's a little bit down today, sitting at right around 8808. So a little flat this week. NASDAQ, S&P, Dow Jones slightly up at market close over there. And the Australian dollar is trading at 69.5 cents, so up a little bit from where it was last week. Today's finance tip is to check on your energy plan. So if you are if you're paying too much, there are a lot of good offers out there. They're offering around $300 as a bill credit and some giving cash back. So if you're noticing your energy bill going up, now's a good time to check as it's cold.
1: Taylor, thank you for that. Good tip there, Taylor Blackburn from Finder. Now let's move on to this topic that I mentioned before. I want to know if you're drinking more responsibly. I used to drink more than I do now, and I'm asking because there's a story around in The Australian about how the sale of alcohol is dropping. Americans are drinking less. Are Australians following suit? 133-693, have your drinking habits changed? Do you have any rules around drinking? And have you turned to non or low alcoholic drinks? And if so, are there any good ones? On the line is Georgia Foster, alcohol reduction expert. Georgia, thank you for coming on.
11: Thank you for having me.
1: So in America, affordability, they're saying, is the cost of or is a factor in affecting how much they're drinking over there. Is that a factor here, especially for younger people?
11: Yeah, I think there's a very strong age issue here. We've got the older people, like 40, 45 plus, who are still in the old mentality of drinking to de-stress and to unwind at the end of the day. But what is really interesting is the younger generation have been looking at their parents and their grandparents for quite a few decades now and saying, ooh, I don't like that. It's a bit messy, right? And also on top of that, from the financial point of view, with them, you know, things have gone up quite a lot, haven't they? But alcohol is expensive, but it's also about weight gain. And I think the younger people are more health conscious. They, as I said, they're more interested in doing other things that aren't about putting weight on or as expensive.
1: But this is transferring into the home as well. So it's not just because it's expensive to drink out, we're not doing it as much. It's also you're not drinking as much at home where it's cheaper to.
11: Yeah, I do think, as I said, it's a generational thing. I think people who are in their 50s and 60s still think they're going down to good old Dan's and getting their wine, but I think in their beer or whatever. But I think psychologically, you know, where I come from with my work, it's about understanding the emotional drivers. And I think in this particular economy, I mean, a great example is people who smoke, right? How crazy expensive is that? But they don't quit because they've got an emotional addiction to it. And the same thing is with alcohol. If alcohol is something that you extinguish stress or boredom or loneliness or anxiety with, it's very hard to make that change. It's not just necessarily a financial decision. It's an emotional decision.
1: It would be viewed a bit differently, though, I imagine, to having an addiction. So if you say, oh, you know, whenever I have a bad day or I'm a bit stressed, I'll go home and I'll have a glass of wine, you're not necessarily thinking that you are addicted.
11: No. Look, I'm very much, I believe that we're mostly conditioned drinkers. I think most people, and it's controversial, but I do believe that most people are not alcoholics. And, you know, we're talking fully functioning people who have jobs, who've got, you know, kids, grandkids. They're in society and they are there and very present. It's just they use that bit in the end of the day, you know, to switch from stress and anxiety into, oh, I've done everything today, I'm going to relax. but they're not, definitely not in, well, I believe most people don't belong in AA.
1: So you mentioned that it's a generational divide. Is it all the wellness trends, all of that, how does that play into the decisions that perhaps younger generations are making and not just looking at the older generations in your family and what their habits may be?
11: Yeah, no, absolutely. I think there's a lot of social media influence. I think there's a lot of, you know, I mean, I hear that most people don't go on a date until they've seen their profile on whatever it is, on TikTok. So I think there's much more visualness with the younger generation, whereas the older generation are saying, you know, I think they're a bit disturbed by the whole thing, to be honest. But definitely weight, money, image, because people can film at any given time, right? And just film you being drunk or being inappropriately behaved or whatever it is. So I think that we've got a very different outlook from the older generation to the younger one now.
1: Georgia, thank you for coming on.
11: Thank you for having me.
1: Georgia Foster there, alcohol reduction expert. Let us know your thoughts, 133-693. I'll get to Carmel though first. Carmel, what's going on?
4: I just wanted to let drivers know to be aware on the Melbourne Highway coming out of Yarra Glen to King Lake on GA, maybe to the Stokefields, that heavy fog, it just comes on you all of a sudden. So please be aware, put your headlights on, use your fog lights if you've got them, and please just slow down.
1: Are drivers taking care there? Are people travelling slowly with lights on?
4: Yes, they are.
1: Oh, that's good to hear. Thank you for that, Carmel. So heavy fog on the Melbourne Highway at Yarra Glen Way. So just be careful. Put your lights on the road and drive it at a safe speed. Thank you for letting us know. 133-693. Love to hear whether this dip in drinking is reflective in what you're experiencing and seeing, whether you've made that proactive choice to do so. Is it due to health? Is it financial reasons? And is there such a good thing as a good non-alcoholic wine or beer? Let us know if you found one. 133-693 as we approach the 2 o'clock news.
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12: Hello, it's Caroline from Transport Victoria. There's been a collision in Lynbrook on the Western Port Highway heading southbound. Not long after the South Gippsland Highway, emergency services are on their way. In Keysborough, lanes are restricted in both directions on the Dandenong bypass at Eastlink due to a collision. Also, truck rolled earlier in Springvale on the Princess Highway. Three lanes are closed as you head out of town at the cemetery. You can head past in the right lane. And a vehicle's also broken down on the Monash Freeway citybound. The right lane's closed at Huntingdale Road. One lane's also closed due to a broken down truck northbound on Rosanna Road at Lower Plenty Road.
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1: Laura Spurway with you. A quick call as we approach the 2 o'clock news. Hi, Andrew.
18: Laura, the expert with the alcohol reduction didn't mention that young people are turning more to drugs than alcohol because of the cost of the product.
1: Yeah, so the drop in drinking is more that they're turning to something else.
18: Correct.
1: Yep. Andrew, I would tend to agree with you without having my hands on any of the official data that's the case. I mean, it was covered in the papers yesterday and on 3AW that Melbourne is awash in a wave of cocaine. And we do know that that has been a heavy target for police in terms of random drug testing as opposed to booze testing, which is ongoing, but the results coming out of the drug testing are quite alarming. Thank you, Andrew, for your call. Coming up after 2 o'clock, the moment you've been waiting for. You've heard in the news across the day about the cat, the miracle moggy named Minam, who spent 4 hours in a dryer. I have many questions. I will ask her owner next. I know you've got questions too. And later, Michelle Galvin will be in for Weekday Wealth. More coming up on 3AW Afternoons after the 2 o'clock news.
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19: 10 degrees in Melbourne, cloudy tomorrow, a top of 12. It's 2 o'clock. Good afternoon, I'm Jordan Tunbridge. A near 9-hour standoff on the Balti Bridge has ended safely. A vandal climbed a giant concrete pillar overnight and spray-painted the infamous Pam the Bird tag on the pylon as he protested about taxes. The stunt disrupting traffic before the 22-year-old man eventually came down and was arrested. Acting Inspector Darren Wallace says they want to prevent any copycat behaviour.
20: There will be increased patrols and more police around the area, absolutely. It's a really dangerous environment for anyone to operate in, so we would really be encouraging people not to even think about that. Not just for the offender, but for the police as well. It's really dangerous.
19: The Prime Minister has criticised China's decision to launch a test missile in the Pacific Ocean, claiming the move is provocative. Beijing fired the missile with a dummy warhead just as Australia and Fiji ratified a defence treaty. Anthony Albanese says China gave countries in the region very little warning of its plans. Mr Albanese argues the test should not have been conducted in the first place.
21: We have said consistently that we want to cooperate with China where we can. We'll disagree where we must, and we'll engage in our national interests. This is one of those occasions where we must disagree with this action.
19: The RACV is urging the state government and councils to do more to fix Victoria's worsening pothole problem. It comes as Clyde residents complain roadworks are forcing motorists onto a pothole-riddled detour. Head of policy at the RACV, James Williams, says there has been a rise in emergency call-outs.
22: We know that asphalt lasts about 15 years, so they need to get across the whole network. Local governments the same on a smaller scale, and we know that they're not. So that's really the underlying issue. The potholes are the symptom, if you like. And patching potholes is great and we welcome it, but it's not dealing with those underlying issues.
0: New research has revealed at least one in 25 Australians has experienced or knows someone who experienced AI-assisted online sexual abuse before turning 18. Centre for Missing and Exploited Children Australia CEO Colm Gannon says stronger regulation is urgently needed.
2: I think government needs to act as a leader in this area and take an active approach into AI regulation rather than actually looking at an AI safety institute that is going to be passive in relation to technology.
0: The NRL has unveiled a record-breaking new media deal. Nine and Foxtel retained the broadcast rights, tipping in $5.3 billion over 7 years, starting in 2028. ARL Commission boss Peter Vlandis calling it the biggest deal in Australian sports history. Checking finance, the All Ordinaries down 28 points, one Australian dollar trading at 69.54 US cents.
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0: At the FIFA World Cup, Belgium will take on Spain in the quarterfinals after both sides had wins this morning. Belgium beat USA 4-1, while Spain defeated Portugal 1-0. Former St Kilda captain Jack Steele is describing the Saints' pursuit of Lachie Neale as interesting to watch. Steele was traded to Melbourne at the end of last season and says his focus is on the D's push towards finals.
9: It's been interesting to watch, but I wouldn't say I'm too invested in it, to be honest. I'm at the D's now, and that's really where my mind's at and where my priority is.
0: Former NRL player Jai Arrow has married his partner months after retiring due to MND. And in basketball, the Boomers have downed the Philippines in Perth 92-49 in a World Cup qualifier. That's the latest news and sport.
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12: Good afternoon. It's Caroline Ferguson from Transport Victoria. We've got marginal southbound lanes currently closed on the Western Port Highway as you head through Lynbrook, approaching Glassett's Road. It's due to a multi-vehicle collision. You can pass in the turning lanes. If there's a breakdown on the Monash Freeway inbound approaching Huntingdale Road, the left lane's been closed off. It is causing some major delays. Traffic's now backing back towards Forster Road. And northbound on Rosanna Road, the left lane's closed at Lower Plenty Road. It's due to a broken down truck. Traffic's backing back to Banyule Road. Leave yourself a bit of extra travel time heading through that neck of the woods.
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0: Cloudy tomorrow. Morning fog, a top of 12. An overnight low 4. Thursday, partly cloudy 14. Friday, mostly sunny 16. Saturday, showers increasing 15. Sunday, showers 15. Monday, a shower or two, 15. On the bays, variable winds about 10 knots, waves to half a metre. It's 9 at Seaford, 9 at Moonee Ponds in the city. 10 degrees. I'm Jordan Tunbridge on Melbourne's Own 3AW.
4: What's new, pussycat? Whoa, whoa, whoa. What's new, pussycat? Whoa, whoa, whoa.
1: Oh, we just had to, didn't we? Laura Spurway filling in for Tony Moclair at 7:07. I've been waiting to talk to you all about this. 133-693. I'd love to know if your pet's done something like this. I wonder whether we could find a story as good as this. A Persian cat named Minim has survived 4 hours in a dryer after he was accidentally put in there. Now, the owner of the Miracle Moggy, Seema Parvin, joins me now. Seema, thank you for your time. First of all, we'll check on Minim. How is he?
5: Minim's doing great. He's back to his usual self. He was a bit upset the first few days back, just because I was chasing him around with pills and eye drops and some injection medicine through his mouth. But now he's happy and healthy and back to his aloof self that he was before.
1: How did this happen? I mean, I can see it must have just been an accident, but what happened?
5: Oh, it was a fluke accident. I had been trying to dry a doona the night before, and for some reason my dryer wasn't picking up that it was still wet, so it kept ending early. And so then the next morning I let the door jar a bit, very slightly, didn't think that any cat could get in there, and then was getting my child ready for kinder and sort of left the door open for maybe 5 or 10 minutes and then just closed it, turned it on, and then we went on our merry way, not knowing that Minam had crawled inside of the dryer.
1: You went for a 4 hour cycle. Like it's just a bit annoying, isn't it, that it was 4 hours?
5: I don't know how long it would have been on for itself, but he would have been in the dryer for 4 hours.
1: How did you discover that he was in there?
5: So I got home after being out for a bit, and Minam usually sleeps in his little, he has a little bed that's shaped in the house, and he spent most of his days there. And when I got home, he wasn't there, which was a bit off. And so then I decided to call his name. And I said, Minam, and then I heard a little meow and scratch come from the dryer.
1: Oh, no.
5: And I was like, oh, my God, and opened the door, and he was just standing in there on top of the doona. At first, he looked like his usual aloof self, but then when I quickly picked him up, I saw he had, like, vomited, most likely.
1: Oh, no.
5: And he started panting, which was, yes, it was really distressing, and I was in shock that he had never shown any interest in the dryer before or going in there, and I was shocked that it happened, and so then I just put him in the cat carrier and pretty much called the emergency vets, Lord Smith, and ran over and told them what had happened, and he was immediately taken to the back.
1: And it sounds like they've taken good care of him, and he's on the road to recovery now, which is good. I have been told to ask you this question. Did he shrink?
5: No, he did not shrink, shockingly. The fluff was still there, and it didn't seem like any hair loss or anything. And yes, he had a bit of swollen eyes and mouth and a bit of a bruised tongue, I think, from the cycle. The vets did say it was probably up to his advantage that it was a doona in there, because it would have sort of helped with his the impact while he was in there. But yes, he looked like his normal self, just a bit out of sorts. But to be honest, he kind of always seems like he's out of sorts.
1: Is he banned from the laundry, or does he even want to go in there?
5: It's one of his favorite places, like the laundry room in general. So it's not the laundry itself, but his little house is in there. And I tried to move it out of the room, and he then just sat on top of the one of the shelves. And so I've put it back. He doesn't seem anywhere interested in the dryer or anything of that sort. And I'm shocked that it's still in my residence, to be honest. I thought of just chucking it out after the what happened to Minam. But yes, the doors are closed. The doors are never open. I count my cats, and yes, even then I'll reopen it and just make sure no one's in there.
1: How many cats do you have? Is he the only one, or you've got more?
5: No, I have three.
1: Three, and the others the others aren't drawn to the laundry. It's just Minum.
5: One of the other ones that likes to hang out in the laundry room sometimes as well, because one of the food bowls is there. But yes, they haven't ever, none of them have ever showed any interest in there.
1: You've been a very good sport about all of this, I have to say, and I'm glad that your cat's okay, because that is quite an ordeal for any animal to go through. But you've decided to talk about this because you just want to warn everyone that they might get in there.
5: Yes, like I said, none of my cats, including Minum, ever showed any interest in the dryer, the door. I thought I had left ajar, like very slightly, yet it was enough for him to have crawled in. And again, it was in 5 to 10 minutes. He didn't make a noise, and I had no idea. And so I know I've been told it's a miracle he's alive, and I'm so thankful he's alive. But I hope to share the story so that others can hopefully prevent something like this happening, and decide to always check the dryer before they close it.
1: Is he going to get a new name after this experience, this miracle?
5: Probably not. I was like, it was his name when I rescued him about 9 months ago, and it means handsome man. And I think it's quite fitting because he's a handsome man, but he is getting lots of cuddles and attention and lots of treats. So whenever he begs of anything, I'm right there to be his.
1: He's getting what he wants at the moment. No, I understand. Seema, look, thank you for coming on. We appreciate it.
5: No worries. Have a lovely day.
1: You too. And we hope Minum keeps getting better. Seema Parvin there, owner of Minum the cat, who was stuck in a tumble dryer that was actually on for 4 hours. Thankfully, came out and has recovered, but as you can imagine, was a little bit out of sorts, a little bit parched, a little bit singed after the experience. And I mean, good on Seema for coming on and having a chat about it. Obviously very distressing for her when she found him. We're happy that he's okay, but cats, nine lives, all of that. You've got to buy into it, don't you? I've also got some suggestions from my team that maybe Minum should be rebranded after this experience, that he should be renamed. And the suggestions coming from my team, the production team, Singe and LG. Singe and LG. 133-693. What would you rename the Miracle Moggy? And share your stories with us. What situations did your pet get into, sticky ones that you had to get out of? Jerry, though, wants to have a chat about the graffiti vandal. Hi, Jerry.
6: Good afternoon. And before I get into that, all I can imagine is this poor putty cat running around. You know how you see those hamsters running around?
1: Hamster wheels, yep.
6: Inside the dryer. Yeah. But maybe it could be renamed Tumbles anyway.
1: Tumbles. Thanks for that, Jerry. I'll add that to the list.
6: The irony of this guy this morning, apparently he was protesting against taxes, yet he's going to cost the Victorian taxpayer hundreds and hundreds of thousands of dollars.
1: Yep. We'd all like to pay lower taxes. We'd all like to pay lower taxes if that's what his issue was, but you're right, Jerry. We're not going to. We're going to be paying for this.
6: We're not going to. We're going to pay for his stupidity. I'll put it out there because I reckon. And is this the same guy that was tagging and then had to do time but at his nana's place in Geelong a couple of years back? Was that the same guy?
1: I'm not sure on that detail, Jerry. I do know that he's got existing charges against him that are yet to be heard and yet to be prosecuted. So we can't comment on the outcome yet because that hasn't gone through court. But there are a number of charges. Police know exactly who he is, and I would suggest they'd be taking a pretty big look at whether or not he is allowed back out until these charges have been heard, because there's a large number of them. 133-693. More reactions to the graffiti vandal, of course. You can call in about that. But also, Minum, the Miracle Moggy. 4 hours. I mean, it's a long time to put a dryer on anyway. I can't remember the last time I had a dryer on for 4 hours, let alone there being a living thing inside of it. Has your pet got into a similar situation? Or what should we rename Minum after his experience? Singe, LG and Tumbles on the list. So far, 133-693, your calls in a moment.
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13: And also where your goal is not to put a cat in a dryer. Laura Spurway with you at 21 past two. We've got some stories coming in from people who've had, well, similar experiences, I think, to Seema with her cat Minim, who ended up in the dryer for 4 hours. Let's hear what the people have to say about this and what their cats have gotten up to. And names also, if Minim should be renamed after living to tell the tale. Hi, David.
14: Yeah, hi, Laura. I thought the obvious one was going to be Linton.
13: Yes, I like it. Renamed.
14: Yes.
13: I will add it to the list. Thank you, David. Appreciate that. Hi, Ian.
15: Oh, g'day, Laura. How you going?
13: Good, thanks.
15: Yeah, I haven't got a cat story, but there's a sign on the Hume Freeway near Seymour that says, due to recent storm damage, potholes next 20K.
13: Oh, that sign we spoke about for the next 20Ks. Has it been potholes for 20 Ks?
15: Well, if they put the sign up at Craigieburn and just said, potholes everywhere, take your life into your own hands, that'd be more appropriate.
13: Yeah, off you go. Ian, what should the cat be named while I have you? Have you got a name you can throw at me?
15: Oh, Puss.
13: Fair enough. Fair enough, Ian. That was a question without notice. Thank you for calling in. Ian has seen the sign on the Hume about potholes that says potholes for the next 20K and might as well have under it. Good luck. Do you have insurance? Danny, hello.
16: How you going?
13: Good, thanks.
16: Good. I came from work home from work once late at night and I heard a meow and I was looking for my cat and I found it between the roller shutters and the window in the lounge room. So.
13: Oh.
16: It sort of got stuck in there. My wife would end up closing the shutters with the cat in between the roller shutters and the window. It was quite funny.
13: How long had it been there?
16: Oh, I reckon for probably 3 or 4 hours, I reckon.
13: Oh, no. And had it been quiet? Had it been meowing?
16: It was meowing. It was just really wanted to get out, but luckily it wasn't hurt or squashed, so it was just wedged between it for a while.
13: They are very mobile, malleable, whatever you want to say, cats, aren't they? Danny, I'm glad that your cat was okay. Hi, Cookie.
17: Hello, how are you?
13: Good, thanks, Cookie.
17: I thought the cat in the clothes dryer could be called Spinner.
13: Yep.
17: Come in, Spinner.
13: Yep. Like that.

0: that name too. I'll add it to the list. We did say to Seema that we were going to throw it out there, what your cat could be renamed. I'd love it if it actually did get a rename based on our list. Thank you for that, Cookie. Hi, Damien.
1: Hey, g'day, how you going? It was just a story about tumble dryers. When we were kids, around in the laundromat, we'd get in the tumble dryer and you'd turn it on. You might get in there for 30 seconds or for a minute and then get out.
0: You'd fit in there? How old were you?
1: Oh, about 10.
0: 10?
1: It was a big industrial dryer. And then industrial dryers at the laundromat.
0: And so you'd get in, what, you'd shut the door and put it on a spin cycle?
1: Yeah, no. I didn't get in. We put somebody else in.
0: You put someone else in. Oh, well, that sounds more responsible then. Was it? What were they like when they got out? What kind of state were they
1: in? Not happy.
0: Yeah, I can imagine that. We don't recommend or endorse that on 3AW Afternoons. Please do not get in a dryer. Please do not put anyone else or a cat in a dryer if you can avoid it. Thank you, Damien. Hi, Jill.
2: Oh, hi. Just thought they could call the cat Fluffy.
0: Yes, well, it is a Persian cat, so I think he's pretty fluffy already, although he did have some singed fur, we're told, after the experience. You haven't had anything like that happen to a pet of yours, have you, Jill?
2: No, I haven't, thank goodness.
0: Yep. No, we don't want that. Jill, thank you for that. For your call, you've won a double pass to the music of Hans Zimmer and John Williams. Following sold-out performances across Europe, this spectacular show is coming to Hamer Hall for two exclusive performances this September. Tickets at artscentremelbourne.com.au. We've also been asking for your calls on the Balti Bridge and the mess that unfolded this morning with the graffiti artist, or vandal, more like it. Dougie, what would you like to say?
3: I would just like to say that I think he's actually not doing such a bad thing as everyone is reacting to it. At least he's going up and risking his own life to give some people the look at something instead of being stuck looking at, I don't know, boring cars on the freeway or something. At least he's putting something out there for people to see. I've actually met some of these graffiti vandals, as you will call them, and they're actually quite nice people. All they want to do is do something with some of their free time, put up some art somewhere. Obviously, some of them are a lot worse than others, but I think people look at it as a lot worse thing than it actually is, and there is a lot bigger problems that need to be dealt with.
0: In this case, Dougie, given the sort of level of disruption and the number of emergency services that had to attend, was it fair to disrupt people's day like that and take away these emergency services?
3: I understand that, but at the same time, he is on basically just a huge post. I don't think there was any need to shut down one of those lanes, bring all those police officers, because to be fair, if they only brought, say, two cop cars down to the bottom of that, there's only one way he can come out, because I doubt he's going to, like, paraglide off of the thing. So I think it'd be quite all right with less than half of the people that they actually brought there.
0: So what kind of penalty or punishment should he get, do you think, given, you know, some of these artists, as you say, and you seem to be a bit more sympathetic to their cause?
3: I think he should get a high five and a big smooch on the cheek.
0: I thought you might say something like that. Thank you, Dougie. He's not going to get that. I'm sorry, he's not going to get that because he's got, almost 200 charges existing against him. Look, I appreciate that there's a level, there are people out there who think that this type of activity is art, and I have seen some very talented graffiti artists do some very creative work. But, yeah, I would say top of the Balti, tying up all the police resources probably doesn't fall under that category, although it is consuming a lot of attention in the media cycle today. So that's a tick, I suppose, for the agenda, or one of the agendas that he probably had. Paul, hello.
4: G'day, Laura. I'm furious.
0: What are you furious about?
4: I was driving down the pothole the other day and I hit some road.
0: Where? Where did you hit some road?
4: Pick a road.
0: Any road?
4: Bang Home, you name it. There's a pothole.
0: It's hard to find a road in there. Yep. Well, this one in Clyde, where we started our show talking about it, Tooridan Station Road in Clyde, we've been told has more than 100 potholes in it, and it is more pothole than road. So, yep, you'd be hard-pressed to actually find a piece of road where you're not going to do some damage potentially to your tyres. Paul, you're not alone. I understand. I sympathise. We've had another call from a few people on the Hume saying there's a sign that says, yep, 20Ks, potholes incoming, off you go. good luck, and not one person fixing any of those. Hello, John.
5: Oh, hi. Just in relation to that caller who said the vandals are nice people and they're doing the right thing, that could be true. But why didn't he go up and do that on Saturday when no one was going to work in the morning? Why would you do it on a work day and stress people out?
0: Maximum attention seeking.
5: Of course.
0: Yep.
5: So they're not nice people. They're doing it for personal reasons. So they don't give a stuff about us going to work. They just care about getting their own attention.
0: I just don't think he cared about other people. Yep.
5: He would have done it on Saturday night when he bothered nobody.
0: John, I agree that, there's no blanket statement where I'm going to sit here and say that anyone who's a graffiti artist is a grub. But in this case, it's going to be difficult to argue that this person's an upstanding citizen when they're facing a lot of police charges already in relation to other incidents that don't only extend to graffiti. We're talking about other police incidents as well. So this person in particular has a criminal record that will be heard in court and an extensive criminal record. And so I don't think they classify as your regular graffiti artist. So that's what I would also say to the caller who rang in previously saying, they get a bad rap. Some graffiti artists are nice people. I'm sure some of them are. But I would say this one with an extensive criminal record, people have a right to be annoyed by what's happened this morning. Time now for a little bit of a change of tune. The weather outside, geez, it's been foggy. Sherry Lee Biggs, 9 Weather presenter, joins us. Is the fog all gone?
6: Look, not yet, not at least on my drive in. We thought it was going to clear off a little earlier than it did, but it just has been so cold, much cooler than what was expected. We've reached a top of just 10.5 degrees this afternoon, so it's feeling closer to 8 degrees. There is a chance it'll still bump up as well. We had a forecast top of 13. Now, we do have cool mornings from here. There's more chance of fog and frost. It's hovering around 4 degrees tomorrow morning. And then warming up as we near the end of the week, staying dry for the rest of the week. And we're looking at a top of 16 on Friday. But the showers are only set to kick in midway through this weekend. So we've got a few clear days ahead of us. We just need this fog to lift, though. But I'll have all those details coming up at 4 and 6 o'clock.
0: Sherry Lee, thank you. Sherry Lee Biggs, 9 Weather presenter. Couple of texts quickly. Laura, I agree. Who leaves a dryer going for 4 hours, particularly in this cost of living crisis? That is a very long time. And Anthony Albanese will never be cool or hip. The only way Albo could ever be cool is if he sat in a freezer. A summary of the names that you have suggested for our miracle cat: Singe, LG, Tumbles, Linton, Puss, Spinner and Fluffy. Jordan Tunbridge joins us. Jordan, you had to listen to the interview?
7: I did. Tumbles is my pick.
0: Tumbles is your pick.
7: What's yours? I missed that.
0: Yeah, I didn't say. Well, I like Linton, I think.
7: Linton?
0: Yeah, I don't mind Linton.
7: That's creative.
0: We will check in and see if Seema actually wants to change the cat's name after this, because it's a pretty amazing tale.
7: Might be worth it.
0: You
7: could make that cat viral on Instagram,
0: That cat will go viral.
7: I think so. Hey, coming up in the news this hour, police say they'll increase patrols around the Balti Bridge after this morning's dangerous stunt to prevent any copycat behaviour. A man climbed a 140-metre pylon overnight and painted the infamous Pam the Bird tag on it as he protested about taxes. Police don't expect counter hours at stations to change at this stage, despite more than 450 former police officers applying to be reservists. The move will free up frontline officers. Have you been to Alice Springs before?
0: Never.
7: Well, you might be able to travel there for free, or fly there at least. Australian travellers can claim a free flight to Alice Springs from January until August next year as part of a marketing campaign to boost tourism in the Red Centre. The NRL has unveiled the most expensive broadcast rights deal for Australian sporting code. Nine and Foxtel retained the rights, tipping in $5.3 billion over 7 years, starting in 2028. So apparently that eclipses the AFL deal.
0: It does.
7: It's huge.
0: It is massive. Peter Volandis will be rubbing his hands together with glee.
7: He would be.
0: Jordan, thank you for that. We'll hear more from you at 3 o'clock. Late nominations for the cat's name, Lint and Jensen. Coming up next, though, is Weekday Wealth. Michelle Galvin will be here. Hop on the lines if you've got a question you'd like to ask Michelle. This segment's always popular. We've got plenty of room for you. 133-693. Michelle from Acorn Wealth in a moment.
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9: Hello there, it's Caroline from Transport Victoria. Delays heading southbound on the Western Port Highway through Lynbrook. Multiple lanes are closed approaching Glasscock Road due to multi-vehicle collision, but you can't get past in the turning lanes. There's been a collision in Coburg on Bell Street eastbound. The right lane's been closed just after Sydney Road, and a truck's broken down on Rosanna Road northbound just before Plenty Road. The left lane's been closed off. You can pass in the right lane. The traffic's banking back towards Banyule Road. Leave yourself some extra travel time.
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3: Oh, we like the sound of that. Laura Spurway with you, and joining me now, as she does at this time with Tony Moclair every fortnight, is Michelle Galvin for Weekday Wealth. Michelle, how are you going?
4: I'm going very well, Laura.
3: Great to have you in here. Great to chat to you.
4: Yes.
3: If you've got a question, jump on the line now. 133-693. Michelle is here to answer all of your questions. A lot of people want to talk to you, Michelle, so I will not delay. Hello, Jack.
5: Hi, Laura and Michelle. Thanks for taking my call.
3: Mm-hmm.
5: Michelle, now that the changes to capital gains tax has been legislated, do we know the tax rates at which the pre-July 27 gain and post-July 27 gains are going to be taxed? I understand it is the marginal rate for pre-July 27 gain and a flat rate of 30% for post-July 27 gain. Is that right, Laura? Michelle.
4: Michelle, yeah. Jack, when did you purchase your property?
5: 2014.
4: Okay. So, Jack, for a start, the property is grandfathered up to the 1st of July next year under the present rules. So it's not necessarily that there's a tax rate. It's that you get a 50% discount on the gross capital gain, okay, and then you'll pay tax at your marginal tax rate. That's why it's so attractive. But come the 1st of July next year, it's a flat 30%, or they use an indexation method. Now, I don't have the details of that indexation method now on me, but back in the day, pre-50%, that's how we used to do it. I would say that if you've got a grandfathered property, then that's okay because you'll be all right. Most of your gain has happened anyway.
3: Jack, thank you for that. Hi, Kerry.
6: Hi, thanks for taking my call, Michelle. My question is, I'm going from a super account and going to set up an account-based pension from that, which makes more sense tax-wise, I believe.
4: Yes.
6: What I wanted to know was the part in the super that still was like, what is it called?
4: Accumulation?
6: You can recontribute. You can recontribute it to make it tax-free, to avoid tax.
4: Okay.
6: On that, when you if you pass away or something, so
4: yes,
6: a dependent.
4: Yes, a recontribution strategy. Yeah,
6: that's what it's called. Yes.
4: Yes.
6: When you move it to an account-based pension, does that automatically become recontributed, or is that still?
4: No. It's still so what you have to do, Kerry, the superannuation must pass out in through your bank account and then go back into super for that to be washed of its tax, so to speak. So if you've got, let's just say you had $300,000 in accumulation super, you could technically take that out and put that back in and start an account-based pension, and it maintains its tax-free status. So, but just changing it to an account-based pension is not a recontribution strategy. Does that make sense?
6: You start the account-based pension?
4: Yeah, it's not classed as a recontribution strategy. You would have had to pull the money out of super and then put it back in. And it's really important
6: to do that before.
4: Yes, and it's really important not to mix tax-free money in with taxable money. Like if you're looking to do it over a few times. I mean, it's a complex area, so it's always best to speak to a financial advisor, you know, have a consultation or even your accountant before you do something like that, because it can get quite tricky. If you muck it up, that's it.
3: Kerry, thank you. 133-693. Michelle Galvin in the studio with us from Acorn Wealth. If you have any questions for Michelle, call now. We've got some lines free for you. We've also had a couple of questions over email, Michelle, so I'll read one of them out. Question from Kim. I have around $150,000 in the bank and wondering if I should place some of this into my super. Right. I was told if I do this, I can claim a tax deduction. Mm. I earn around $180,000 per annum at present.
4: Right. Okay, Kim. So yes, you can claim tax deductions when you put money out of your bank account into super, but there's a big depends. So every year there is an amount that you can, your employer or you can put into super that is called a concessional contribution. And this year the limit is $32,500. So if you're working at the moment and probably putting about $20,000 into super from your employer, then the extra $12,500 that you put in this year, yes, you can claim that as a tax deduction. And if you haven't done it in the past 5 years, you can actually scoop up all the unused contributions and make one big tax deduction. And that's why we love that, because we can really minimise capital gains tax and taxable income as well. So if you've got that availability, I would certainly do that.
3: Thank you for that, Kim. Michelle, it is tax time, and we had a contributor to this show say it's not ideal to actually run to the accountant and do your tax on July 1. It's better if you wait a little bit, but a lot of people are very antsy for any potential refund. What are the benefits in waiting, and when's the ideal time to do it?
4: Oh, right. Well, if you're really hanging on that refund, just go and do it.
3: Yeah.
4: Because obviously the money is better with you than with the tax man. But a lot of the clients we see have to pay tax, so they string it out for as long as they can.
3: Yep.
4: So, yeah, there's not really an ideal time, but if you really want your refund, just get it done.
3: And in terms of the numbers of audits, I mean, you hear the stories that you can get audited if you don't have the receipts.
4: Yeah.
3: How common is it?
4: It's more common than what you think.
3: Yep. So when they're told, hold on to your receipts, make sure if you're claiming something, you've got everything. It is actually more common than you
4: think. It is more common. And it's really, if you've been lodging tax returns and it's been a pattern the whole time and it's been the same, but then all of a sudden 1 year there's a massive deduction and it spits out a big refund, that's a red flag.
3: So they'll look at that.
4: Not all the time, but it is an unusual activity that's happened.
3: Income averaging. This is another question I'm going to ask you about, only because I know that there are some people in this industry, in the media industry, that do it.
4: Yeah.
3: Can you tell everyone what it is and when it should or shouldn't be used? Who for?
4: Okay, that's more of a tax question. So it's kind of crossing over into tax, and everybody is really different. So all I will say is, are you more referring to like if you've got a couple of jobs and just make sure you tick that box that says you don't want to claim the tax-free threshold, because you can only tick that box
3: for
4: once. And what tends to happen is a lot of people go, oh yeah, I want to claim the tax-free threshold, and they've ticked it for all three jobs, and then they've got this huge tax bill at the end because each employer is assuming that another job.
3: Yep.
4: Yeah. So. Yep. Just make sure you don't tick the box to say you're claiming.
3: Don't fall into that trap, everyone.
4: I know someone very close to me has fallen into that trap. So.
3: Yes, and a trap it is. A question from Tim on email. I'm retiring at the end of July. I wish to apply for the age pension at that time. I'm married, but my wife is 65 and will not qualify. I have $800,000 in super and about $20,000 in the bank, but not much else. Will I still be able to apply, or do I need to wait until she is 67?
4: Okay, Tim, no, you don't have to wait. What you can do is you can shift some money into your wife's name from your super. Because she's under 67, the super will not be assessed for her until she turns 67. So right now you could put, $390,000 of that $800,000 into her superannuation. And as long as all your assets are under $470,000, right? Yeah, for a couple, and you're a homeowner, then you will get the full pension. And then when she's 67, then you'll have to reassess, because it'll probably be a part pension.
3: Tim, thank you for your email. Michelle Galvin from Acorn Wealth is in studio, acornwealth.com.au, or you can call Acorn Wealth on 1300 455 170. Any questions for Michelle, give us a call, 133 693. 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
3: 12 to 3 on 3AW, Laura Spurway with you. We'll go back to Michelle Galvin and your calls for Michelle in a moment. But first, Shay McInnes, Drive presenter. What's in your show today?
12: Coming up this afternoon, Laura, straight off the top, a drive time tip that I received during the weekend concerning around Victoria's ambulances and when it comes to Code 1 cases where ambulances are going from one side of the city to the other side of the city when they should be there within 15 minutes. Mm. It's somewhat concerning. We're going to talk to the union this afternoon. Also, I heard you talking about alcohol earlier in the program. Another vice that many have is smoking. And smoking, I can't believe I'm saying this in 2026, is regarded as cool and trendy.
3: Is it?
12: Some of our producers were saying all their friends smoke in 2026. Oh, I couldn't believe this when I was told. We're going to speak with Quit Victoria a little bit later this afternoon. And another stat I couldn't believe, 50% of grade 6 students cannot swim 50 metres or tread water for 2 minutes. Really concerning in a country that is girt by sea. We'll find out why the swimming numbers, those learning to swim, are so low at the moment.
3: Shane, thank you. Shane McInnes coming up on Drive after 3 o'clock. Back to your calls for Michelle Galvin. Michelle is here for Acorn Wealth. 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Hi, David.
13: Yes, hello. Just got a question. My elderly mum, she lives in a nursing home. Mm-hmm. She's paid off the cost of the room in full.
3: Yep.
13: And she's got about $350,000 in a bank account that's earning little or no interest.
3: Yeah.
13: I was just wondering if she, is there some sort of investment that she can put it in and not affect her pension.
4: Yes, and she's also, I mean, whatever you do for her, David, she's also got another gate to get through, so to speak, which is the means testing. So you've got to be very careful of that, how you invest those funds. So there are specifically designed funds for people in aged care. They're called Care Plus Annuities, or annuities if you're familiar with those, and they carry quite good Centrelink and means testing flexibility, so you actually get quite a big discount on those, and they are guaranteed as well if something happens to mum. So I would suggest you reach out to your financial advisor or us and have a chat, because they are well worth considering.
3: And the website for Acorn Wealth is acornwealth.com.au. Thank you, David. Hi, Gina.
14: Oh, hello. Thank you for taking the call. I love your program. Thank you, ladies.
4: Thank you.
14: My question is, a property, a small commercial property bought prior to 1985.
4: Yep.
14: Now, with this new capital gains tax of, our treasurer and our prime minister, if I was to sell before 2027, mm-hmm. I don't incur capital gains tax.
4: Correct.
14: But if I keep it later than July 2027, mm-hmm. how do I sit with the capital gains tax?
4: Gina, you're grandfathered, okay? So they have, because it was a pre-CGT property, it is grandfathered. But what I'm suggesting to a lot of my clients is that you still get a valuation come next year anyway, just in case something happens to you and that property changes hands. At least there's a cost base for that date, okay?
14: You see, and so I have to get a sworn valuation this year, 2026.
4: You don't have. You don't have to. It's recommended you do for many reasons, but now is probably too early because the property market's going through a bit of flux at the moment. I would suggest that you wait till around, you know, April, May next year and do it then.
9: Thank you, Gina. Quick question from James on email. I've changed jobs. My new employer has commenced a new super for me with Australian Super. I already have a fund with Colonial. Not sure what I need to do. Do I need to go with a new fund? Should I?
4: Okay. No, you do not need to go with the new fund. So if your new fund is Colonial and you're happy with Australian Super, it is perfectly fine to stay there. What I would say is be very careful if you are moving to Colonial, because no doubt your Australian Super will have insurances attached. And so when you roll over that super, you actually lose those insurances. So just be very careful, James, that you don't do that.
9: Thank you for that, James. We'll have more with Michelle Galvin in a moment. She joined us from Acorn Wealth, acornwealth.com.au, or you can call Acorn Wealth on 1300 455 170. Still some space for your calls if you'd like to chat to Michelle after the break, 133 693.
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15: Good afternoon. It's Caroline Ferguson from Transport Victoria. There's been a four-car nose-to-tail on the Calder Freeway heading away from the city just before Green Gully Road. The left lane's been closed off. Two lanes are still getting through. A broken-down truck's in Rosanna. He's sitting on Rosanna Road, blocking the left lane northbound at Lower Plenty Road. The right lane's open. The traffic is slowing down from Van Mule Road. Works continue on the Tullamarine Freeway, city-bound near Brunswick Road. The right lane's been closed off. And the Westgate Freeway slowing city-bound at the Balti Bridge merge, heading towards the city exits.
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9: Laura Spurway with you. Michelle Galvin joins me in the studio from Acorn Wealth. I think we've got time for another question before we wrap up for the afternoon. A question from Callum. I just settled on my investment property that I've used borrowed funds to purchase. Under the new budget, does that mean that I cannot claim the interest on this loan from the 1st of July 2027?
4: Okay. Settlement doesn't really mean much. It's actually from the contract of when you signed the contract. So as long as you sign that contract of sale before 7:30 p.m. on the 12th of May, which was budget night, you are grandfathered, fortunately. So it doesn't even matter. So as long as that contract of sale was signed prior to budget night, you can still enjoy all the deductions from negative gearing, capital gains tax and all those sort of things, because you purchased that property well before the budget. Well, might have even been a few days before, and that's still fine.
9: So grandfathered's a good word, Michelle.
4: I love it.
9: It's a great
4: word.
9: Should
4: be more of it.
9: Wouldn't that be nice?
4: Yes.
9: Quick question from me, because I was curious about the super. So in my case, I've had a super with AMP. I've had two different funds that have different policies. So I think one has insurance and one doesn't.
4: Okay. Common? Very common.
9: Yeah.
4: Yes, especially with Australian super. So basically what you can do, be careful with MyGov and the encouragement to consolidate, because we've seen people, you know, do the wrong thing there. So just make sure that you put the one without insurance into the one with insurance. and then just have one. You don't need a million different super funds.
3: I feel like there is a push to consolidate.
4: Oh, there is. Yeah, it's very much a government push, but we've seen it go wrong for so many people where they've lost insurances or it's cost them money because they've sold out of a really good asset, you know, stuff like that. So don't do that.
3: So it's not, so don't consolidate or
4: you only consolidate if you've got all your facts right.
3: Or you know
4: right.
3: What's going on. Because
4: yes.
3: I think, you know, I had a few and I looked at the one that had the most money in it, as I'm sure a lot
4: most
3: of people do and
4: do.
3: Go for that one.
4: Yeah, they go for that one and then little do they know the one with a small amount might have had the best insurance attached. So just be careful. Just seek advice or just really do your research and know what you're doing.
3: What about the shares component?
4: Yeah, well, there's capital gains on that. So when you flick it over to another roll, like when you roll over to anywhere, any gains made in your super are taxed for capital gains tax purposes, but at the superannuation fund rate, which is a lot lower than outside.
3: Still, everything's taxed, Michelle.
4: Everything's tax. Yes, they get you.
3: They do get you.
4: Yep.
3: They do get you. Look, Michelle, thank you so much for coming in. We always love talking to you and giving us all this advice.
4: Absolutely.
3: It's a tricky thing that you do.
4: Yes.
3: Very detailed.
4: Yes, it is. And that's why it's always important to seek advice.
3: And if you want to seek advice from Michelle or one of her colleagues at Acorn Wealth, you can do that at acornwealth.com.au or you can call Acorn Wealth on 1300 455 170. Michelle, again, thank you for your time. We'll just
4: thank
3: read
4: you, Laura.
3: A couple of texts before we go from Nick. A name for the cat. Oh, this is Minim that was in the dryer. 8, because one life has already been used up. Thank you, Nick. That joins the list of Singe, LG, Tumbles, Linton, Puss, Spinner, Fluffy, Lint and Jensen. 8. Another text. When will that vandalism be removed from the Balti Bridge? Get it done ASAP. That's from Graham. I think everybody wants it to be done quickly, Graham, but the problem is I have to do it overnight, you'd assume, to avoid any further traffic hazards because we had a big problem with that this morning. Also, it's going to cost the taxpayers a lot of money. Gillian Lantouris from Nine News, the crime reporter there, said it would be into the millions. And what was this person protesting against? Lower the taxes for all of us. Well, guess what? We're all paying for what you did this morning. I'm sure Shane McInnes will keep you up to date with that story. We know that he is in custody with police. But imagine there are some pretty hefty charges coming to add to those that he is already facing for other matters. Well, thank you everyone for your company on Afternoons today. We'll do it all again tomorrow from midday. And tomorrow on the show, Sabrina Reed, psychologist and social commentator. Lucy Loken is back, executive producer of Nova 919 Breakfast and Motoring with Paul Gover. Paul has made a recovery and will be back to take all of your motoring questions. I love this segment. It goes off. You know that he does not mince his words. So give us a ring tomorrow. I look forward to speaking to all of you again on 3AW Afternoons. Have a great day, everyone.

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1: 10 degrees in Melbourne, cloudy tomorrow, a top of 12. It's 3 o'clock. Good afternoon, I'm Jordan Tunbridge. The NRL has signed off on the richest media deal in Australian sports history. Nine and Foxtel will pay $5.3 billion over 7 years from 2028, smashing the AFL's previous record. Announcing the deal in Sydney, ARL Commission boss Peter Vlandis took the swipe at the AFL, saying broadcasters were willing to pay a premium for the NRL.
2: We are now the most viewed program in Australia and in the Pacific. Don't listen to what other people tell you, especially some down south. We are the number one viewed sport in Australia.
1: A protest on the Balti Bridge this morning sparked a major police response and traffic chaos before the vandals surrendered almost 9 hours later. A man complaining about taxes climbed a 140-metre pylon overnight and painted the infamous Pam the Bird tag on the concrete pillar. The 22-year-old male made requests for a sandwich and milk while he was up there, posting updates on social media during the standoff. He eventually came down and was arrested. The opposition's James Newbury says it's caused hundreds of thousands of dollars damage.
3: And allegedly, what's worse is that this fool has already got bail, is out on 200 charges after committing a reported $700,000 of damages before today. So this is the result of a revolving door bail system in Victoria. Idiots get out on bail and they cause mayhem.
1: The Prime Minister has condemned China's missile test as a provocative act. Beijing launched the nuclear-capable missile in the Pacific Ocean, giving countries in the region about an hour's notice. China argues it was just part of a routine military training exercise. But Anthony Albanese says the test is destabilizing, undermining peace and security in the region. Well, more than 450 former police officers have applied to become reservists. It'll enable current officers swamped with paperwork to return to the frontline policing. Police data has found officers currently spend a combined 4,000 hours each day staffing counters at suburban and regional stations. Well, Australian travellers can claim a free flight to Alice Springs from January until August next year as part of a marketing campaign to boost tourism in the Red Centre. Visitors will need to book at least 2 nights of accommodation in the town to claim the free interstate airfare. Tourism Central Australia Chief Executive Daniel Rochford says the initiative is thanks to a federally funded grant.
4: And that gives you the opportunity of basing yourself here at Alice to go out to the West Macdonald Ranges and then potentially down to Kings Canyon and on to Uluru. So, you know, a great opportunity to get amongst it.
1: 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One Australian dollar trading at 69.54 US cents.
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1: Collingwood veteran Scott Pendlebury is available for selection for Friday night's game against North Melbourne after missing last weekend due to a calf injury. But coach Craig McRae says Isaac Quaynor will miss another game due to an ankle complaint.
5: Quaynor, not quite there. He did most of the session and then got a little bit sore late. So he's close, but he won't play this week.
1: Meantime, Tom Papley looks set to return for Sydney's blockbuster clash against Fremantle on Thursday night. The United States have been knocked out of the FIFA World Cup, going down to Belgium 4-1. Belgium will take on Spain in the quarterfinals. And Alex de Minaur has been eliminated from Wimbledon. That's the latest news and sport.
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10: Hello, Dan Belling, Transport Victoria. Outbound on the Calder Freeway, there's been a four-car nose-to-tail on the Maribyrnong River Bridge. They're blocking the left-hand lane. Leverton North, the truck's broken down Boundary Road exit coming off the Ring Road Altona bound, blocking the left lane of Boundary Road eastbound. There's works on the Ring Road Greensboro bound approaching Furlong Road with the left lane closed. You'll find it slow from Boundary Road towards that. Tullamarine Freeway truck stopped airport bound prior to Melrose Drive with the left lane closed. And Rosanna, broken down truck, Rosanna Road outbound at Lower Plenty Road, blocking the left lane.
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1: Cloudy tomorrow, morning fog, a top of 12, an overnight low 4. Thursday, partly cloudy, 14. Friday, mostly sunny, 16. Saturday, showers increasing, 15. Sunday, showers, 15. Monday, a shower or two, 15. On the bays, variable winds, 10 knots, waves to half a metre. It's 8 at Wanturna, 10 at Fawkner. In the city, 10 degrees. I'm Jordan Tunbridge on Melbourne's own 3AW.
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16: We are always running for the thrill of it, thrill of it. Always pushing up the hill, searching for the thrill of it.
17: Good afternoon, welcome to a Tuesday edition of Drive. Well, I must say, this is a question I didn't think I'd be asking in 2026, but have you recently taken up smoking? With the illegal tobacco trade booming and vapes all the rage amongst young people, nicotine consumption has soared in the past 8 years. Now, how is it that a habit known for its deadly health outcomes is in parts of society seen as cool or even trendy? Now, we'll discuss it more in depth very shortly, but I'd be keen to know from you, have you returned to smoking after an extended hiatus? And do we need to do more to keep the younger generation away from taking up the habit? 133-693. I'll talk with Quit Victoria after 3:30. Also this afternoon, the alleged Pam the Bird vandal, Jack Gibson Burrell, after his stunt at the top of the Balti Bridge this morning. Now, we are waiting to see whether or not he is back on bail tonight. We'll keep you updated throughout the afternoon. Also today, how many languages can you speak? And did you learn a foreign language later in life? Apparently, this is good news if you can speak a second language. Apparently, learning another language can slow aging in the brain by up to 13 years. So have you learnt a foreign language in your older years? How many languages can you speak? And what is the hardest language to actually learn? Most people would, I think, say it is English, but I'm keen to hear from you. 133-693. Don't forget your drive time tips. Welcome right throughout the program. Anything you see or hear around town, the number 133-693, the email drive@3aw.com.au. Always love reading your feedback, even if we don't read it to air. And you can text us 0477-693-693. First up though, this afternoon, I want to start with your recent experiences when it comes to getting an ambulance in this state. 133693. I received a disturbing tip about ambulance availability in Metro Melbourne at the weekend, and it related to a recent Code 1 emergency in Melbourne's north that required an ambulance to be dispatched from the Bayside area of Melbourne, a 45-minute drive away. A Code 1 emergency, one that is critical, life-threatening, and requires immediate attention, and the nearest available ambulance was literally on the other side of metropolitan Melbourne. I'm also told from various sources this is not a one-off. Instances of ambulances coming from far and wide is becoming more and more commonplace. A Code 1 ambulance emergency, according to the Ambulance Victoria website, is to be attended to within 15 minutes. You're not reaching a Code 1 case in 15 minutes if you're travelling from the other side of the city. It's not happening. We're not talking about a broken leg or a bad cut. We're talking heart attack, stroke, life-threatening issues where time is critical and the nearest available ambulance might be coming from 30, 40 or even 60 minutes away. That is not a first-class health system. That is not adequate priority care. And let me be clear, this is not a reflection on our wonderful paramedics and many of those who work behind the scenes at Ambulance Victoria. This is about resourcing. It is about staff availability. This is about having adequate numbers of paramedics to ensure all Victorians can get the emergency care they require in a timely manner when they most need it. And I'm telling you now, it must be a priority for Labor, the Coalition, and One Nation for November's state election, because the status quo is unacceptable. 133693, I want to hear from you, your experiences, let's say in the past 6 to 12 months when it comes to Ambulance Victoria. Did the ambulance arrive in a timely manner? Were you made to wait? And just as importantly, do you trust that if you call 000, you'll get the care you may so desperately need in a timely manner? 133693. Joining me on the line now is Danny Hill, Victorian Ambulance Union Secretary. Danny, good afternoon to you.
18: Good afternoon, Shane.
17: Is this just one case, the one that I mentioned of an ambulance being dispatched from Bayside to the northern suburbs of Melbourne? Is that just one example of many?
18: Oh, very much so, yeah. That would not be an uncommon thing at all. Our members regularly, they normally have a key patch that they respond to, and they will regularly go far beyond that if they're the nearest crew available, because other crews are either ramped at hospital or attending to other cases. There was one, I'm not aware of the one you're referring to, but that I'll be very confident that it's accurate. But one I do know of was a couple of weekends ago where the nearest ambulance to quite an unwell child with croup in Bendigo had to come from Daylesford, which is over an hour away, in lights and sirens case, as you describe, and all the local crews were either ran to the hospital or on other cases, so crews have to come from much further away.
17: You mentioned ramped at the hospital. How significant is ramping still at our Victorian hospitals?
18: It's still a major issue. We would say that that's the second most important issue that they need to fix. The number one is call taking and dispatch processes. And again, that's not a reflection on the members who work in 000 Victoria, but we have a very cautious system that often over triages a lot of cases as Code 1. So a lot of the Code 1 cases that AMBOs are going to, sure, they need some assistance, they need some help. They certainly don't need an ambulance under lights and sirens, but that takes them away from the work the patients who really do need that assistance and do need that help. So there is work going on underway now to try to fix and improve the call-taking system involving both AV and TZB. But until that work's completed, you're going to hear a lot of cases like this, and the only solution is to have more paramedics out there on road, but sadly often responding to cases they really don't need to be going to.
17: So the first problem is that the dispatching and maybe a lack of education for some of those call takers in terms of what they are dispatching.
18: They're fantastic. So the call takers are fantastic, but they have a very, you probably think of them a bit more like an air traffic controller with a limited visibility of of what they can actually draw out. So they have a very computer-based system.
17: Right.
18: They over-triage so that they work towards the worst-case scenario. And it's a system that they use worldwide, but it in an attempt to be quite risk-averse and not let anyone be under-triaged, it over-triages everyone. And it's a modern feature now of ambulance services around the world that they're starting to do what's called secondary triage. So you'll have listeners who I'm sure have called an ambulance, and yep, then they get sent through to a secondary paramedic or nurse that draws out more information to try to make the dispatch more accurate. So it's not so much about education, it's just about having a very clunky system that needs a bit of nuance built into it.
17: So is it, just to address this, because a lot of people wouldn't know, and again, it's not something that I'm familiar with, Danny, is it having, I guess, more steps to be able to triage people and ensure that the most severe cases are being attended to first, as opposed to someone that thinks they are in a lights and sirens situation but actually aren't?
18: Absolutely, yeah. So taking a little bit more time on the phone. So someone might call in and say they've got chest pain, but then with a little bit of questioning, it might come out that it's chest pain as a result of sunburn on their chest. Mm. So sure, they're sore, but clearly not a life-threatening emergency. They might need some assistance, and they'll get that through secondary triage, but they don't need the ambos responding to them under lights and sirens. So at the moment, that level of nuance isn't built into a lot of the Code 1 cases, and there's work underway to do that. And it's, you know, it's not just Victoria. This is something worldwide with that current system that actually needs a little bit more clinical nuance and oversight built into it.
17: How severe is the shortage of paramedics at the moment, and that ability to get more paramedics into the system? Are there just not enough spots? Is there not enough money going around? Because I often hear, and we've had people call 3AW that say their child or their nephew is trained to be a paramedic. They can't get a job.
18: Well, the universities churn out, I think it's about 800 paramedic students each year in Victoria alone, I think is the number. But Ambulance Victoria typically take on between 130 and 180 new paramedics each year, graduates each year. And even that is quite a lot to train up and bring into the system. So certainly there's areas that need a lot more, particularly in rural areas. They need more resources. They need more paramedics to work in a lot of the more remote communities. But it doesn't matter how many you put on, unless you fix these other problems like call taking and dispatch and ambulance ramping, it doesn't matter how many you stick into the system, we're always going to have this problem. So we're in support of doing a lot more with that, and our members are doing a lot more with the paramedics that we've got rather than bringing so many more into the system. We don't have enough paramedics for the current workload, that's for sure.
17: The ambulance ramping seems to be an ongoing issue. Are there particular areas of the state, Danny, where that is of significant concern, even particular pockets of metropolitan Melbourne?
18: Oh, everywhere, and particularly this time of year, you know, this is everywhere. Probably the ones that suffer the most are the major regional centres like Geelong, Bendigo, Ballarat. Because, you know, in Melbourne, you've got a number of hospitals close together in the CBD precinct and then around the outer suburbs. Mm-hmm. So you do have a lot of options. You have more options than you have, say, in Geelong or Bendigo or Ballarat. So they draw the ambos in from right around a lot of the smaller towns or hospitals that aren't coping in smaller towns to take their patients to those major centres. So they cop it a lot, but nowhere's immune to it. Different hospitals handle it differently, and you know, some do quite a good job, and some have really improved in some of the work more recently to offload a lot of our members, but probably a lot of our patients. But probably one of the bigger factors that has helped has been the urgent care clinics, and people probably working out that they'll be seen quicker if you've got a skateboarding injury, or you know, your child has a fever or something like that, where you want to be seen, and it's late at night, you don't know where else to go. Those urgent care clinics, you're probably likely to get a faster

0: could actually cost lives.
1: Oh, there's no question. There's been, you know, over the years, there's been many lives lost where ambulances didn't get to those patients in time. And you can never predict that the person would have survived had an ambulance got there on time. But certainly, there's been patients in cardiac arrest where the ambos have taken longer than we would have liked to get there, well outside the 15-minute benchmark. So they're meant to hit that 15-minute time frame 85% of the time across Victoria. At the moment, they're only hitting it 66% of the time. So a third of people who call 000 in an emergency won't get an ambulance within 15 minutes. So, of course, that as a genuine life and death risk to people, if they're having a genuine time critical emergency, absolutely.
0: I think it's, again, pertinent to note that this is by no means a reflection on the paramedics on the front line, not a reflection of the bulk of the staff working behind the scenes at Ambulance Victoria. This is a lot further up the chain. And I mean, the last thing our paramedics need is to be berated when they rock up to a case. And we all know about how heinous it is, the violence against our paramedics. And I think that's pertinent to, again, point out at the moment, Danny.
1: Absolutely, Shane. It's a good message. Thank you.
0: Appreciate your time this afternoon. Danny Hill, Victorian Ambulance Union Secretary. One third of people who call an ambulance and need it for a code one reason. So again, think heart attack, think stroke, where we're always told that these things are time critical. One third of the time, the ambulance isn't getting there within 15 minutes. First class healthcare. Our healthcare system is surging. It's great. It's all hunky dory. No, it's not. It's not at all. Ambulance ramping is still a problem. Dispatch is still a problem. Resources are a problem. That is not good that one third of the time the people who have a code one emergency are not being attended to in a timely manner. Not good enough. A distinct problem for this state. An incumbent on Labor, the Coalition or One Nation to fix it. Whoever gets into office. Come November. I want your reaction next. 133-693-21 after 3.
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3: Hello, Dan Belling, Transport Victoria. Outbound call the freeway bunching up from before Miliara Road due to a nose to tail on the Maribyrnong River Bridge. That's blocking the left lane. Works on the M80 Ring Road, Greensborough Furlong Road have now packed up. The delays from Boundary Road should ease. Laverton North, a truck's broken down Boundary Road exit off the Ring Road, Altona bound, blocking the left lane eastbound along Boundary Road and making it difficult for trucks turning left off that Altona bound exit. Tullamarine Freeway, a broken down truck airport bound. It's between English Street and Melrose Drive with the left lane closed.
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5: If you missed Danny Hill, the Secretary of the Victorian Ambulance Union, just before the break, one-third of Code 1 cases are not being attended to within a timely manner. So we're talking about someone who has a heart attack or a stroke. These kind of incidents are time critical to save lives, yet only one third of the time is the ambulance getting there in a timely manner. And when I say timely manner, within 15 minutes. Again, there was an example that I was told about over the weekend where an ambulance had to be called from Bayside and was dispatched to Melbourne's northern suburbs, 45 minutes away, for a Code 1 case. That's not something we can be bragging about in terms of our healthcare system here in Victoria. Hi, Andrew.
6: Hi, how you going?
5: Good.
6: Yeah, I just wanted to share an experience. About a year and a bit ago, I had an allergic reaction and I was going into anaphylactic shock and I didn't know it at the time. Mm. My wife called the ambulance and they came within minutes. They administered one adrenaline shot, which didn't work for me. They administered a second one, and I came good after that. Whilst they loaded me up into the ambulance, but they couldn't leave. They had to wait for a... And this is a bit where my positive experience goes a little bit questionable. They had to wait for a second ambulance to arrive because they weren't allowed to transport me due to the double shot of the adrenaline. They needed two ambulances for my journey to the hospital.
5: Right.
6: But after I came out of it, everything was fine, but I was ramped into the hospital, which is, again, I'm okay with. But the first ambulance that came, they were with me for about 4 to 5 hours that night, and I just felt like it was just full monitoring, and I just felt like that was probably a waste of resources.
5: Yep.
6: Where from the get-go, they were great. They came straight away. They were so caring. It was pretty full-on. But after that, when I came out of it, everything was good. The ambulance was still there, which I didn't quite understand why. You know, with all the stuff that's going on, I just thought maybe their time is better used elsewhere. But I'm sure there's a procedure why. But yeah, that's the experience I wanted to share.
5: Andrew, I appreciate you sharing it. I mean, it is great that you got such a fast result in the first instance, and most importantly, you're okay. But again, for an ambulance to sit there for 4 to 5 hours with you, monitoring, babysitting until you can go into the hospital, that is not acceptable. That is a breakdown in the system. Andrew, thanks for the call. Hi, Phil.
7: Yeah, hi, Shane. Look, this is no criticism of the ambulance service. They do a great job. It's just the underfunding by this crazy state government. So 12 months ago, I knew I had to have a double hernia operation. I was at home and massive pain started, and I found out later that I had strangulation of the bowel, rang an ambulance. My son, fortunately, was with me at home. They didn't come after an hour, and as far as I know, they didn't come at all. My son, fortunately, was there, so he took me to hospital. So, but this is where the underfunding by this government is a disgrace. I mean, it should be first order. This is health service.
5: Yeah, Phil, it's so important because at the end of the day, if you don't have your life, you don't have anything. That's the reality. That's how important this is. And when it comes to calling an ambulance, and I get what Danny Hill says, the people call 000 when they've got indigestion and they think they're having a heart attack, and that's why they need to be triaged. But again, I think there needs to be some education too on when to actually call an ambulance. Hi, Glenn. Go ahead, Glenn.
1: Hello, is that Greg?
5: No, it's Shane. Go ahead.
1: Shane, it's Greg here. Look, about 2 years ago, I thought I was having a heart attack early morning, chest pains in the left side of my chest. Wife called 000. They took 20 minutes to get here because I had to dispatch an ambulance from Richmond to come to Bentley. Now, the medics were really terrific. They put all the gear on me to measure my heart. And they said, look, we don't think it's a heart attack, but we want to take you to hospital. Mm. We'll take you to the Alfred. And my wife said, look, there's a good hospital 5 minutes away, Holmes Glen Hospital. Oh, we didn't know about that because it's a private hospital. They're very familiar with the public hospitals, but this hospital has an emergency centre, so they took us there. That was fine.
5: In fairness, and Greg, that I don't know whether it had to do with knowledge or the fact that you need to explicitly say that you would have no issue with going to a private hospital. The fact that you have to pay to go and be seen in the emergency ward at a private hospital, something like the Epworth or John Faulkner, it is different as opposed to being taken into the public system. But good on your wife for speaking up. Before we get to news headlines, g'day, Brian.
8: Yeah, g'day, mate. My mother-in-law lives with us. She's 92, and she's had a few falls. Well, she had a fall a week and a half ago. We rang the ambulance. They put me on to somebody who spoke to me and said, oh, well, you'll have to wait for somebody to ring you back to categorise her. He said it could take 50 minutes to an hour. And then I rang him back, and he quoted me as ringing them at 6:27, and I rang him back at 7:24, and he said, well, you're 3 minutes early.
5: Well, that's just rude, Brian. But the fact, too, is they should be able to triage you in a timely manner. Again, this is the umbrella of the overall system. So if you're not a code one, emergency, lights and sirens, clearly they need to be able to triage you to decide what is the priority cases. And you understand that. But they still need to be able to do that in a timely manner such that they can say to you, you know what? We're not going to get an ambulance there for at least 2 to 3 hours. It is not a life or death situation. You may be better, in fact, taking your mother-in-law to a hospital yourself. Triaging in a timely manner, and again, having the staff to do that, I think is so important as well. Your experiences, 133-693, but at 28 minutes to four. Let's check news headlines for the first time this afternoon. Jordan Tunbridge, good afternoon.
9: Shane, Australian Rugby League Commission boss Peter Vlandis has taken a swipe at the AFL. This comes after the NRL landed the richest media deal in Australian sports history. So speaking in Sydney, Mr. Vlandis said the NRL is the most viewed program in Australia and the Pacific. Don't listen to what other people tell you, especially down south. We are number one. Nine and Foxtel will pay $5.3 billion over 7 years from 2028 to broadcast the NRL. To compare that to the AFL deal is $4.5 billion, spanning 7 years from 2025 to 2031.
5: You got to give credit where it's due. You can talk the talk, Peter Vlandis, but he also walks the walk.
9: And does that surprise you? I mean, I'm not the biggest NRL watcher. So,
5: no, but I mean, it's the biggest market in the country. Realistically, Sydney is the biggest market in the country. The fact that there was the talk of Foxtel going all in and buying everything. There was talk of Nine and its streaming arm Stan going in and buying everything. Look, they've come out pretty much with the status quo for the NRL, which I think probably after a bit of posturing was always going to be the given result.
9: And in the rest of the day's news, charges are expected to be laid against a 22-year-old man who climbed to the top of the Balti Bridge around 3 this morning. It is alleged he painted the infamous Pam the Bird tag while protesting for lower taxes before climbing down at about 11. And in sport, just quickly, Collingwood veteran Scott Pendlebury is available for selection for Friday's clash with North Melbourne after missing last week with a calf injury. This will be game 437 for Pendles.
5: Awesome work, Jordan. Appreciate it. More in the news at 4 o'clock. 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Whatever you are seeing out and about around town, keep me updated. 133-693. More of your calls right after this.
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11: Hello, Dan Belling, Transport Victoria. Outbound call to freeway. It's bunching up from before Miliara Road. That's due to a nose to tail on the Maribyrnong River Bridge where the left lane's blocked. Tullamarine Freeway, a truck broken down airport bound prior to Melrose Drive. Left lane's closed off. Laverton North, heavy haulage removed a truck that was stopped on the Boundary Road exit from the Ring Road. Altona bound delays there are easing. And Clyde North, the intersection of Berwick Cranbourne Road and Thompson's Road is closed from all directions for upgrade works taking place over the school holidays. Detours are in place and the Western Freeway building outbound to Hopkins Road.
12: It's the quiet at the dinner table. Everyone's talking, but you're not really there. You're thinking about the ATO letter or how to pay wages next week. 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
15: G'day, Ross Stevenson here. 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
5: Paul, good afternoon.
26: Yeah, good afternoon. How are you?
5: Good, thanks, Paul.
26: Yeah, I found your talk quite interesting there this afternoon. My brother called an ambulance. It took 7 hours for them to arrive. This is going back a couple of years ago now. Yeah. Upon arrival, they then had to get a fire engine over to break a window of his place, as I understand that ambulance officers sort of can't do anything along those lines, and found him deceased inside. So I dare say it was Dan Andrews at the time, so I dare say when his statue goes up, it'll probably be pulled down quicker than Nicky Winmar, that's for sure.
5: I'm sorry to hear that, Paul. And again, look, as Danny Hill said to us, It can be life and death, and I don't know the situation with regard to your brother, but the fact that some of these ambulances aren't getting to code one emergencies, heart attacks, strokes, within 15 minutes. Now, there's really no way to prove that if they get there in half an hour and the victim is deceased, that is the ambulance arriving late to blame. But we are told time and time again, there's advertisements on TV. If you think you've got chest pain or having a heart attack or signs of a stroke, call 000. Every second matters. Well, if every second matters, then why in one third of cases are ambulances not arriving to these code one incidents within 15 minutes? It is a huge contradiction and a concerning one at that. Hi, Serge.
0: G'day, how are you?
5: Good.
0: I'd like to say that I had a very good experience with an ambulance. My dad had a heart attack and the ambulance arrived in really quickly. But the thing that upset me was that the bloke that drove the ambulance was a big strapping bloke. He was over 6 foot and his partner was a young lass, would have been lucky to be 5 foot two. Mm. And the thing that got me, she struggled to carry equipment out of the ambulance down the pathway up the stairs to where my dad was. And then, because once she got there, she set up the equipment because I helped her carry her stuff. She was awesome once she's got there, but she struggled to get the equipment. Like you said, every second that counts.
5: Yeah. I mean, look, I don't want to be critical there, Serge, because, I mean, I admire anyone, big, small, young or old, who is willing to be a paramedic, work around the clock, go to some pretty horrific scenes, go to a lot of scenes where they're not even wanted. I can't for an instant be critical of a paramedic. I understand what you're saying, but I think that's a lot lower down the pecking order. 133-693. It is 20-4 on 3AW. I want to know 133-693. Are you a smoker? Have you taken it up recently? I can't believe that people still take up smoking in 2026. Call me naive if you want. But given all the health warnings, given we know how damaging smoking is, that people are still taking it up. A new article in The Guardian this week found that nicotine consumption is moving in the wrong direction. More people are picking up a pack despite knowing the risks. It also comes about when illegal tobacco is available on almost every shop corner and 80% of cigarettes sold are now illegal. 133-693, has the affordability of cigarettes seen you take up smoking? I couldn't be more against the habit. My next guest, I'm guessing, feels the same. Sabina Ostrovsky, State Manager of Quit. Sabina, good afternoon. Thank you for your time.
2: Shane, nice to be here.
5: Is this true? Are more people than recent years taking up the habit?
2: Look, I think what's evident is that when you look at the data, no, at this stage we're still holding. Currently, nationally we have smoking rates of around 8.6%, and that's been reasonably stable, but we're definitely seeing much more of it out there on social media, on our streaming services, and there's certainly a push, and you can only... we would be very comfortable to say that that push is coming from big tobacco, really trying to bring smoking back to a generation of young people who essentially weren't interested in smoking. I've got kids who are in their 20s. When they went through high school, none of their friends smoked. It wasn't a thing. It was kind of considered uncool. But in the last few years, I think we've really noticed that there's been a real push from big tobacco. They can't advertise during sport. They can't advertise before or after sport or other events, but they certainly would like to be able to drive that image. And I think that's where that's come from.
5: So how is big tobacco pushing it then? Because big tobacco can't advertise. I mean, you go back 20, 30 years, they were sponsoring all these big name sporting events, but they can't advertise. They can't advertise on radio, TV shows. No. So how is big tobacco controlling this narrative?
2: Oh, look, you have to think about the amount of money that they're trying to protect. So it's all about keeping the coffers full. And they're super, super manipulative in the way that they approach it. So if you think about smoking depictions in movies and film, they don't just come about by accident. If you look at the streaming services, if you're a Formula One fan, you've probably seen that some of the teams are sponsored by a nicotine pouch organization who we won't mention. It's very smart in the way that it's approached. It's a playbook that they're very good at, that they've learned over the years, that as their market gets smaller, they're more and more determined. And we really know that people who are trying to quit, and most people who smoke and vape, Shane, want to quit. They absolutely don't want to be addicted to a product that they know is harmful. And we know that the more that you see it out and about and it's denormalised, the more difficult it makes it for people. So at Quit, we're really focused on trying to make sure that people understand the harms of smoking and reminding this new young generation of those harms, but also really supporting people who we know want to quit in quitting and really urge people to call 13 78 48.
5: Obviously, you go into the supermarket or somewhere where you can buy legal cigarettes. They're behind the counter. You can't see them, but even once you do buy it, there's warnings all over it and ugly pictures as well of the damage you can do. That doesn't apply to illegal cigarettes. So does Quit need to look at it? Again, I remember the ads when I was growing up. You'd see the lungs and the gunk coming out of lungs as a result of smoking, mm-hmm. and it was just detested. You know, you didn't even want to see it on your TV while you were having dinner, but it hit home. It was a front of face message. Does Quit need to do more of that?
2: Look, absolutely. We definitely need to do more campaigns, and all of our campaigns are evidence-based. So we talk to the cohort that we're trying to influence, the audience, and we really tailor the campaign to the appropriate audience. We currently have a campaign in market called Every Vape, and it's Every Vape is Doing You Harm, and it's been tested rigorously. It was developed by a group in New South Wales, and we know that this has been a very effective campaign. But it depends on the audience as to what the campaign should look like. But there is a real need to continue that health messaging because I think it has been a little bit lost in the narrative that you see out there. And don't forget, every day, 66 Australians die from smoking-related disease. So it's a really huge issue and it hasn't gone away.
5: Do you think the rise in illegal cigarettes has made it harder for you to combat? Because, I mean, it always used to be, well, there's this excise on cigarettes, so it's harder for people to pay for, therefore they're not buying as many cigarettes and not smoking as much. But now that there is just this absolute run-on of illegal tobacco and illegal cigarettes on the market, does that make your job at Quit all the harder?
2: Look, I think what it does is it really makes it the reality, which is that there's more cheap tobacco available to people who are trying to quit. And so for us, it's really, we're really supportive of the Victorian licensing scheme that's been introduced in the last year. That was something that was called for many years, knowing who sells tobacco, that they're of a fit and proper person, that they know that they shouldn't be selling to kids underage. All of those things are really important, and we just know that this licensing scheme is going to really support people as enforcement takes place. We need more boots on the ground. We need those inspectors to have stronger capabilities once they go into those tobacconists, whether they're selling illicit or non-illicit products. But what we do know is that cheap tobacco makes it harder for people to quit.
5: Would you like to see less smoking, and I guess in essence smoking being glamorised when it comes to programming and streaming shows and dramas, whatever it might be, the fact that, you know, you always see the glamorous person smoking on a yacht, or the bad guy, he's always smoking in the back of the chair? Does that, I guess, give off this imagery of smoking somehow being linked with power and, I guess, being cool and suave?
2: Yeah, absolutely. I don't think we can underestimate how influential this social cachet is on young people in particular. Like seeing athletes particularly, advertising, having a vaping product on their shirt. I mean, those things are, they're what our culture looks to, and that sense of, for us, it's really important that those health harms are really recognised. And I think it's such a disconnect when you see a sports person who's interested in their performance and how well they're doing, and then still on the side here, they're promoting these products. So I think it's definitely problematic. Whether we can influence it, it's always challenging. But for us at Quit, our role is really to support people to understand the harms and to be able to access the type of support they need to quit.
5: Sabina Ostrovsky, State Manager of Quit, appreciate your time this afternoon.
2: Pleasure.
5: It's interesting what Sabina was saying. And again, maybe I'm naive to it because I no familiarity with vaping whatsoever, but I remember when, you know, all smoking brands were pushed out of sports, Formula One, out of radio and TV advertising. But just having a look at what Sabina was talking about a moment ago, the fact that in Formula One, you have team uniforms that feature e-cigarette brands. You have footballers, I'm talking about soccer players, that wear club gear that is branded with international vaping companies. I find that fascinating. I guess I'd never picked it up because I wasn't familiar with the vaping brands, but it's a very fair point. 133-693, your reaction to, I guess, the fact that smoking in 2026 is still seen as cool. Is it? 133-693.
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11: Hello, Dan Belling, Transport Victoria. Outbound call the freeway, busy off the Tullamarine Freeway. A collision that was on the Maribyrnong River Bridge has now cleared and all lanes reopen. Tullamarine Freeway, trucks broken down airport bound prior to Melrose Drive. The left lane's closed off. There's also one city bound Monash Freeway just after Springvale Road. Speeds have been dropped to 40 there. And major works in the Metro Tunnel over the next 5 days, starting tonight with buses replacing trains on sections of the Stunbury, Williamstown and Werribee lines, while trains on the Cranbourne and Pakenham lines will end their journey at South Yarra.
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15: G'day, Ross Stevenson here. 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
5: Afternoon, Steve.
30: Hey, how's it going?
5: Good.
30: That's great. Look, I couldn't help myself. I had to ring because I was a bit staggered by the person you interviewed earlier. I can't Now, with the exception of maybe vaping at the Formula One, but, I mean, in all honesty, how many kids watch Formula One? How on earth is the big tobacco advertising? I mean, has anyone stopped to think that it might be the simple fact that the Chop Chop is so cheap, and because it's so naughty, people are going to have a crack at it and try?
5: Steve, appreciate the call. I think you'd be surprised how many young people watch Formula One. I would suspect many right into it and watching sports stars when it comes to vaping. Appreciate the call. Hi, Tony.
9: Hi, how's it going?
5: Good.
9: Just a question if it's got a vape relationship to it. Coming over the Westgate Bridge, heading towards the tunnel, where the bulky off-ramps merge, on the side of the road, there's about hundreds of vapes laying on the side of the road.
5: Apparently, I was asking my staff about this, Tony. Apparently, it's a bit of a trend of motorists just discarding their disposable vapes out the window on the side of the Westgate Freeway. What a hell of a welcome to Melbourne that is. Oh, yes, this is where we put our discarded vapes on the side of the highway. Pretty good look for tourists.
12: Traffic. The census is coming in August. You'll get instructions soon on what to do. 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Authorised by the Australian Bureau of Statistics, Canberra.
13: Hello, Dan from Transport Victoria. M80 Ring Road, Altonabound. There's been a multi-vehicle collision between Furlong and Ballarat Roads. The left lane is blocked. Tullamarine Freeway trucks broken down airport bound prior to Melrose Drive. The left lane closed. Another one stopped on the Monash Freeway, city bound after Springvale Road. Speeds have been dropped to 40 there. And the Bulleen Road, city bound exit from the Eastern Freeway, closed until early August as part of Eastern Freeway upgrade works. Take the earlier exit at Doncaster Road. If you miss that, U-turn using the Chandler Highway ramps, allowing extra time.
14: 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Your nose is runny, but maybe it's just a cold. 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
5: Coming up after 4 o'clock, one man who thinks we need to spend more on defence. Opposition leader Angus Taylor. He's going to join me. I want you to weigh in. Do we need to invest more when it comes to the defence of our country? 133-693. I'm also going to chat to a neuroscientist when it comes to concussion and safety out on the footy field. It comes after the tragic incident involving 27-year-old Nathan Fitzgerald at the weekend. That and plenty more to come this Tuesday afternoon on 3AW Drive.
3: 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News.
4: 10 degrees in Melbourne, cloudy tomorrow, a top of 12. It's 4 o'clock. Good afternoon, I'm Jordan Tunbridge. Notorious Vandal is in custody after a standoff with police shut down part of the Balti Bridge this morning. Kiara Parker reports.
10: In the middle of the night, a man climbed a 140-metre pylon and painted the infamous Panther Bird tag on the concrete pillar as he protested about taxes. The stunt on the Balti Bridge sparked a major police response and traffic chaos. The 22-year-old made bizarre requests on social media, asking for a sandwich and milk while he was up there, posting updates during the standoff, refusing to come down. But after nearly 9 hours, Jack Gibson Burrell finally surrendered and was arrested. Acting Inspector Darren Wallace says it was a delicate operation.
11: It was a particularly precarious situation, quite dangerous. It's unacceptable.
10: Gibson Burrell was out on bail awaiting trial over Panther Bird graffiti across Melbourne. Police say they'll now increase patrols around the Balti Bridge to prevent any copycat behaviour. Kiara Parker, Melbourne.
4: The Prime Minister has criticised China's decision to launch a test missile in the Pacific Ocean, claiming the move is provocative. Beijing fired the missile with a dummy warhead just as Australia and Fiji ratified a defence treaty. Anthony Albanese says China gave countries in the region very little warning of its plans. Well, the NRL has secured the biggest media deal in Australian sporting history, worth $5.3 billion over 7 years from 2028. This agreement with Nine and Foxtel smashes the AFL's previous record, a $4.5 billion broadcast deal running from 2025 to 2031. ARL Commission boss Peter Vlandis says rugby league is experiencing huge growth in popularity.
22: This hasn't been an accident. This has been achieved by some very hard work. In the past 5 years, we have changed the game, effectively doubling the audience. And I give credit to everyone in the game for that, the players, the clubs and all the volunteers.
4: Hundreds of Parks Victoria workers will walk off the job tomorrow for a 24-hour strike to fight for better pay after more than a year of bargaining. A 3% pay rise per year has been offered. Australia is facing its longest stretch of weak economic growth since the recession of the early 1990s. Deloitte Access Economics predicts GDP will slip below 2% this financial year and the next. The agency says real wages will struggle to keep up with inflation. Deloitte partner Stephen Smith says vulnerabilities in the Australian economy are starting to catch up.
24: We haven't been investing enough. We have been relying too much on population growth, not enough on productivity growth, and the economy just doesn't have the capacity to grow quickly without putting upward pressure on prices.
4: Checking finance, the All Ordinaries down 27 points. One Australian dollar trading at 69.54 US cents.
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4: Melbourne veteran Jack Viney says he is yet to resume running as he continues to struggle with Achilles and back issues. The 32-year-old Demons vice-captain last played in round 24 last year. Viney says it's been frustrating not knowing when he'll be able to return.
2: You know, we're ticking boxes, trying to keep pushing and play some footy this year. That's the goal with the team going so well. So it hasn't been a straightforward injury like I would have liked. It's probably been a more complex one we're trying to find solutions to throughout the whole season. But, you know, I feel like we'll get there eventually.
4: And at the AFL Tribunal tonight, Gold Coast will challenge Ben Long's two-game ban for his off-the-ball hit on Collingwood's Braden Maynard. That's the latest news and sport.
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13: Hello, Dan Belling, Transport Victoria, M80. Ring Road, Altona Bound, multi-vehicle collision between Furlong and Ballarat Roads with the left lane closed. Tullamarine Freeway, trucks broken down, airport bound prior to Melrose Drive, the left lane closed too. There's also one stopped on the Monash Freeway city bound after Springbar Road with the speeds dropped to 40. And major works in the Metro Tunnel over the next 5 days starting tonight. Buses replacing trains on sections of the Sunbury, Williamstown and Werribee lines, while trains on the Cranbourne and Pakenham lines will end their journey at South Yarra, switch to a Frankston or Sandringham line train.
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6: 3AW Melbourne weather, thanks to the White Glove Mover. 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
4: Cloudy tomorrow, morning fog at top of 12 and overnight low 4. Thursday, partly cloudy 14. Friday, mostly sunny 16. Saturday, showers increasing 15. Sunday, showers 15. Monday, a shower or two, 15. On the bays, variable winds around 10 knots, waves to half a metre. It's 10 at Brighton, 5 at Emerald. In the city, 10 degrees. I'm Jordan Tunbridge on Melbourne's own 3AW.
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5: Has the state government tried to censor evidence being tendered to a parliamentary inquiry into last summer's bushfires? I'm going to speak to Danny O'Brien very shortly about that. Happy to take your calls right throughout the program. 133-693, your drive time tips, always welcome, as are your emails, drive@3aw.com.au. First this hour, I think it's fair to say China's test of a nuclear-capable missile in the South Pacific has sent a few concerns through the Australian public. It has been labelled as provocative by the Prime Minister. It's also raised questions around Australia's defence capabilities. I'm keen to hear from you, 133-693. Do we need to be investing more into defence? Do we need to be bolstering our military? 133-693. Opposition leader Angus Taylor certainly believes more needs to be invested into defence. And he joins me now. Angus Taylor, thank you for your time.
23: Thanks for having me, Shane. Good to be with you.
5: Let's just start by Beijing's actions in the South Pacific yesterday. Were you concerned by the fact that Australia wasn't given any form of a heads up about this?
23: Yes, no, it's deeply concerning. It's a missile launch of an intercon-
9: intercontinental ballistic missile, which can obviously go a long range from a submarine, and it's an act of provocation, an act of intimidation. The truth is shown that weakness is provocative, and if our defence force is not strong enough, that risks being provocative, and it risks putting us in a position where our warfighters are not able to defend the country in the worst possible situation. Now, we never want that to happen, but we are in the most dangerous strategic circumstances since the Second World War. The government itself has acknowledged that, but we're not acting like that right now.
5: So what should we be spending on defence?
9: Well, we think it should be getting to 3% of GDP. It's about 2 now and sitting at 2. This government is not increasing defence as fast as the cost of defence is going up. And so we've got warfighters now, whether it's in the Army or the Navy or the Air Force, who simply don't have the funding they need to be have the capability they need to do their jobs. And this is something that has been a concern across the world, but we're not keeping up. Let's be clear, we are not keeping up. And with that kind of provocation happening in the South Pacific, it's clearly intended by the People's Liberation Army, the Chinese Communist Party, to send a strong message. If we are seen as weak, we're not seen as doing our bit towards our alliances and towards defence of our own nation, then there's no doubt that the People's Liberation Army will continue to provoke.
5: You talk of this provocation. Now, even at 3% of GDP, I'd say even at 4 or 5%, is Australia ever going to be able to invest enough into defence to be a deterrent that is as strong and as mighty as China?
9: Yes, if we're working with allies, and this is the whole point. Alliances are critical to deterrence. Our own spend is critical to deterrence. Strength is critical to deterrence. All of those things will ensure and underpin the peace we all want to see forevermore in our part of the world. But you can't do it by pretending that there's no threat. You've got to accept that the Chinese Communist Party is spending unprecedented amounts of money at rapid growth rates in their own defence capability, and they're doing the sorts of things we've just seen here. You know, it extends beyond that. We saw them circumnavigate Australia in recent times. We saw them with hostile acts between off the south coast of New South Wales. And we continue to see this provocation. And it's testing us, and it's sending a strong message that we need to be in a position where we can underpin a peace that we all want to see continue in the South Pacific and Australasia, obviously, and across the broader region.
5: Well, I think everyone agrees with that we want to see peace and we want to live in a peaceful realm, especially in the South Pacific. I think a lot of people where they struggle is the strength of the Chinese army and the fact that little old Australia can put 3, 4, 5% of GDP into defence, whether or not that is ever going to be a deterrent. I'd suggest even at 2.5%, we're still going to be reliant on the US. Even at 3%, we're going to be reliant on the US.
9: Shane, but the truth is that other countries, allies, will help countries that help themselves. I mean, that right through history, we've seen that. If we do our bit, we're way more likely to be able to find allies to work with us to make sure we underpin the peace in our part of the world. Look, there's no question that the United States wants to see peace in our part of the world and other allies across the globe the same. But it's much harder to ask for them to be part of that if we're not doing our bit. And right now we're not. I mean, this government pretends that it's increasing defence spending in a real way. They're not. They're underfunding in critical areas, our drone capability, our missile capability, and we're seeing the importance of missiles in modern warfare. Just the sustainment and maintenance of our ships and our planes is not there. It's not happening in the way it should. The major new announcements the government makes, we see nothing come from them. They say they're going to invest in local missile manufacturing, local munitions manufacturing. We're not seeing the outcomes of that. They say they're going to establish a submarine base on the west coast near Perth. And again, we're not seeing that real investment happening. You've got to get serious about this stuff, or else it does become, in the end, weakness, and it does become provocative.
5: Well, we know that this is, pushed by the relationship with China. I mean, here we have this strong trading relationship with China, our most significant trade partner, but at the same time, a real lack of trust between both Australia and China. From your seat, is that on the Prime Minister? Is it on Beijing, or is it coming from both sides, do you think?
9: Well, I think the key here is you've got to make a distinction between our relationship with the Chinese people, which is good. Mm. I mean, we trade a lot with the Chinese people, and we should, and it's a good thing. I strongly encourage it. But that's different from the strategic contest we have, let's be realistic, with the Chinese Communist Party and the People's Liberation Army. And I think we should be able to make that distinction. We want to continue to trade and have a good relationship with the Chinese people, but we also need to show strength and resilience and strong alliances in relation to the Chinese Communist Party and the PLA. And it is not acceptable for the Chinese Communist Party to engage in foreign interference, whether in Australia or across the South Pacific. I mean, these countries across the South Pacific are our friends, and we need to support each other, and that means calling out the PLA when they do things like what we've just seen in the last 24 hours.
5: You talk about the Pacific being our friends. Do you suspect China can ever be our friends?
9: Well, I mean, as I say, the Chinese people are our friends. We have friends.
5: Can we be friends with China? Beijing?
9: Well, I mean, the Chinese Communist Party has different values to ours, and we should work with them where we can, but we should be realistic about the relationship. They don't believe in democracy. They don't believe in our rule of law, and that means there will always be differences. It doesn't mean we can't trade with the Chinese people, and we can't have a good economic relationship. I believe we can. I mean, look, you know, I grew up in a wool-producing family, and we were selling wool to the Soviets all the way through the Cold War. You can manage these relationships, but you've got to be realistic and hard-headed about the strategic contest going on, and it does mean you have to call out bad behaviour, and that's exactly what we've seen.
5: Just while I've got you, just a couple of issues bubbling around at the moment. House prices are a real concern for many Australians. Auction clearance rates at the lowest level since the pandemic. There seems to be a real lack of confidence around the property market at the moment. Do you lay that at the feet of Anthony Albanese and Jim Chalmers?
9: Yeah, I think confidence is smashed. Rents are up, supply's down, and that's all on the government. And they promised us that we're going to build lots of new houses. They're not even close to their own targets of 1.2 million. They have got desperate, and so they've imposed these taxes, which are only going to make the situation worse. Look, their own budget papers say that these taxes on houses are going to drive up rents and drive down supply. Their own budget papers. Of course confidence is smashed. And the government thinks that the only way out of this is to wreck the market. Well, actually, the irony is it's got harder for first home buyers to get into the market. We see numbers out today from Aussie Homelands saying that there's a 20% reduction in lodgements from first home buyers. I mean, this is an absolute disaster. Everyone will be worse off as a result. These taxes are toxic, and what we now need to see is a focus on the real issues causing our housing crisis. Migration or population growth and housing supply have not been in line, and we need more houses built, getting rid of the red tape, making it easier to build a house, making it easier to get the infrastructure in place. They're all policies we've announced, but we need to see the government jump on board.
5: Would you reverse the changes to negative gearing and capital gains tax if you were voted back in a couple of years' time?
9: Yes, we absolutely would. These are the wrong policies. They're deterring investment in homes. They're deterring investment in small businesses, deterring savings. They're all the things we need if we're going to have a strong economy. And a strong economy is the way to have rising incomes and more affordability for housing as well.
5: A new Roy Morgan polling out today shows One Nation supporters dropped 9% in the past 2 weeks, but it's still ahead of the coalition. How do you combat that's the polling, so that's the fact. How do you combat that still lagging behind Labor and One Nation?
9: Well, can I say there's a poll out almost every day? I'm not going to comment on polls coming out every day. What I will say, though, is...
5: But you have consistently been third behind Labor and One Nation in recent polling.
9: Yeah, but what I'll say is this. The only poll that matters in the end is the one at the election. Look, we know what we need is a strong plan and a strong team, a plan that's going to help young Australians into a home. We were just talking about that. Axing Labor's toxic taxes, which are hurting the housing market, and of course, providing a big barrier to people to grow a business. And you know, that's how you restore our standard of living. You get rid of those taxes. You make it easier to do business, easier to invest in this country. That's the plan that we know counts. Look, in the end, One Nation is a one-person show. It's a one-person band, and that's not what this country needs right now. It needs a strong direction and it needs a strong team, and we'll continue to lay that out over the coming months, all the way through to the next election. We're a couple of years away, but what I know is that the Australia I believe in is slipping away from us, and I firmly believe that it's only the coalition that can get this right, can get us back to where we need to be. I realise we've got to re-establish trust that's been lost over time, and that's my job each day to be out there doing that.
5: Before I let you go, I'm loath to raise it, but I need to ask you, Anthony Albanese's comments regarding female celebrities, and I guess the reaction of other ministers to it. Were you surprised that people like Tanya Plibersek and the acting PM Richard Marles were not harsher in their condemnation of Anthony Albanese, A, making those comments and appearing on such a podcast?
9: I know, he can appear on whatever podcast he likes, but the comments were off. I thought that

0: I appreciate your time. I know you're busy. I appreciate you coming on this afternoon.
1: It's good to be with you, Chef.
0: Angus Taylor, opposition leader. A lot in that. Keen for your reaction. 133-693. Do you believe the coalition can get in and make the right calls the next time around? They're coming from a long way back. Can they make a difference? 133-693. You heard Angus Taylor there saying that he would repeal the new rules around negative gearing and capital gains tax. And what about when it comes to defence? He says, you know, we need to hold our own. Yes, we might be reliant on allies to come and support us, but we need to be investing in defence just as they are. I want your reaction next. 133-693. 20 after 4 on 3AW.
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4: Hello, Dan from Transport Victoria. M80 Ring Road, Altona bound, multi-vehicle collision between Furlong and Ballarat Roads. They've managed to move over to the left emergency lane. Call the freeway. Accident city bound at McNamara Avenue. Police are in behind it in the right lane. A little slow airport bound, Tullamarine Freeway, past Essendon Airport. Trucks broken down prior to Melrose Drive. Also one Monash Freeway, city bound up to Springvale Road, and Mulgrave, a car stopped on Springvale Road northbound at Wellington Road. Meanwhile, Clyde North, intersection of Berwick Cranbourne and Thompson's Road closed from all directions for upgrade works through the school holidays.
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0: 24 after 4 on 3AW. I should be able to say the station name by now. Hi, Jeremy.
21: Oh, hi, Shane. That was a very good interview. And I thought Angus Taylor, I haven't been a great fan of Angus Taylor's, but I thought he came across as a serious, thoughtful guy who essentially, I think, will have the intellectual capacity to grapple with the problems Australia faces. And I think the fact that the common

0: precariat, and the public hasn't warmed to him, is, I think, less of a reflection on Angus Taylor than it is on the intellectual lack of intellectual capacity of most of the commentariat and many of the Australian people who keep electing these goons that we've got in Victoria and nationally.
1: Jeremy, appreciate the call. And again, I know Angus Taylor was busy. I always appreciate when politicians come on. They know that they're going to be challenged. They're not always comedic interviews, as Anthony Albanese went through the other day. But interesting observation. I appreciate it. Hi, Nolene.
2: Oh, hello. I just wanted to say that I've been a Liberal voter all my life, and I'm angry with Labor, but I'm equally angry with the Libs for dropping the ball and being so woke and letting Labor get away with all this rubbish. Stop bagging One Nation and promise to do better. Recognise that we're angry with both parties. Stop every time they say, oh, that's run by Pauline Hanson and she's a one-show pony, recognise that we're doing it because we're angry with them both for being so hopeless. Victoria is going down the gurgler. And they've got no answers except to bad people.
1: So, Nolene, what could Angus Taylor do? And this is where I do empathise somewhat with oppositions, because they can come out with rhetoric, but they can't really prove anything because obviously they're not in government. What could Angus Taylor do, and other members of the opposition, do to go, yeah, I trust them. They'll win me back in 2 years' time.
2: Well, just say, I understand where people are coming from. I see the corruption and the complete waste of money. I mean, we've got our three children have moved back home to save money. One was paying off a mortgage that was getting out of hand. They moved back home for a year. Now they've moved back out again and they're renting. The other was renting and couldn't afford it, so she's moved back home. Mm. You know, it's just... Everybody I talk to, their kids are moving back home because they can't afford things in Victoria. Every time I go to the supermarket, everything has gone up. I want Angus Taylor to come out and say, I recognise that, yes, we've been yes men to the Labor Party and we haven't been strong enough. Stop bloody the infighting, have a backbone and do something about it and be honest.
1: Interesting comments, Nolene. Thank you. Hi, John.
3: No, hi, Shane. A couple of great calls there. I just wanted to talk about the China part.
1: Sure.
3: The amount of spend. I'm on the side of wouldn't matter how much money we spend, it wouldn't make any difference whatsoever. As if we can ever equal China. Mm. That's just ridiculous to think that. The only ally that will ever come to help is America, and that's for self-interest only, not to help us, but to help themselves. Other allies are so far away from us that by the time they get here to help us, China will already be ruling this country. So, and one other thing I want to point out, trading with China. Okay, if Russia was building BYD cars, would they be sold in Australia at the moment? Or would there be sanctions on that?
1: Well, technically there'd be sanctions on that, I would imagine.
3: Okay, so China, our biggest trader, but technically they're also going to be our biggest enemy. Mm. Russia has never done anything to Australia to hurt Australia. China has just sent off a nuclear weapon near Nauru. I mean,
1: A nuclear capable weapon. It wasn't a nuclear weapon. It could potentially hold a nuclear weapon on that missile, but it certainly wasn't nuclear. If that had been the case, then dare I say we'd be in a very different situation today. I appreciate your call. I do tend to agree that, you know, even if you spent 10% of GDP on defence, it's going to be very hard to defend against China, regardless of if that worst was to ever happen, and knock on wood, without the US, Australia's completely stuffed. That's the brutal reality if China ever wanted to take severe military action against us. Again, let's just hope we're hypothesising this afternoon. Let's check the markets.
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1: Scott Haywood is coming up after 7 o'clock on 3AW with Money News. Hello, Scotty.
5: G'day, Shane. Yeah, a bit of a disappointing day. Our market was flat around midday. Ended up closing down 27 points to 8,803. Six of the 11 sectors were lower. Spot gold fell almost 1%, still sitting above 4,100 US an ounce. And Brent crude advanced to $72.43 a barrel. Still concerns around inflation, still concerns around the Strait of Hormuz, rattling investors. So a weaker day in general. Tonight, off the top of the show, we'll be talking about the news regarding Richard White, the executive chairman of WiseTech Global. He resigned before the market opened this morning, and also we're going to dive into the financial advice industry. This time 10 years ago, there were about 35,000 financial advisors and stockbrokers. Now that number is closer to 10,000. I'll speak to the general manager of the Financial Advice Association tonight from 7 o'clock.
1: Just an interesting stat there that it's gone down so dramatically. Scott, look forward to it. Money News after 7 with Scott Hayward right here on 3AW. 4:30 News Headlines, Jordan Tunbridge. Good afternoon again.
6: Shane, AFL players from all 18 clubs will wear black armbands during matches this weekend as a tribute to local footballer Nathan Fitzgerald. The 27-year-old died after he struck his head on the cricket pitch after a collision during a match at Laylaw Reserve on Saturday.
1: And I saw that for the Melbourne-Richmond game, I think he was a fan of one of those two teams, there will be a minute's silence before the game. So great to see the AFL coming out with that, and that the whole footy community is rallying around the Fitzgerald family.
6: A man is in custody being interviewed by police after he was arrested over this morning's standoff on the Balti Bridge. The 22-year-old climbed a 140-metre pylon and painted the infamous Pam the Bird tag on it as he protested about taxes. Still waiting to hear from police as to whether he has been charged over that. More than 450 former police officers have applied to become reservists, enabling current officers swamped with paperwork to return to the frontline policing. And in sport, Cristiano Ronaldo left in tears after Portugal was eliminated from the FIFA World Cup by Spain, going down 1-0. Also, the US lost to Belgium 4-1.
1: Jordan, thank you so much. We'll hear more from you in the news at 5 o'clock. Just on what happened this morning, the Pam the Bird vandal, Jack Gibson Burrell, after his stunt at the top of the Balti Bridge this morning. Now, as Jordan just told us, we're waiting to see whether or not he is charged over the Balti Bridge stunt, and if he does face charges, will he get bail? Now, in my view, he has to be remanded. The bloke is an absolute fool. Causes traffic mayhem during the morning peak, took multiple police units out of action. He took a Mica paramedic and ambulance out of action. We spoke to Danny Hill earlier in the program about the shortages, yet it's sitting at the bottom of the Balti Bridge where a Mica paramedic and ambulance. He vandalised a significant piece of Victoria's infrastructure. Lock the bloke up. It's time to waste his time, like he did that, of Victorian Emergency Services earlier today.
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8: Hello, Dan Belling, Transport Victoria. On the call, the freeway crew's now cleared a collision that was city-bound at McNamara Avenue. Lanes have reopened. Slow run, Altonabound M80 Ring Road down past Furlong Road. The left lane closed while tow trucks load up to clear an accident. That's just prior to Ballarat Road. Greensboro bound, you'll find it busy from Airport Drive to Sydney Road. Over in Altona North, Princes Freeway queuing off the Westgate Freeway, congested run down towards Point Cook Road, and Tullamarine Freeway, a little slow airport bound after English Street. There's a broken down truck that's moved to the left emergency lane prior to Melrose Drive.
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1: Allegations of the Victorian State Government being caught out in a CFA cover-up. I'll get to that in a moment. First, though, Ben, good afternoon.
20: Good afternoon. Just in regard to your, I think it was your previous caller talking about China.
1: Sure.
20: And China's going to invade Australia. China's not going to invade Australia. Australia's important to China. We've got a great relationship with China. There's so many Chinese in this country that have been here for hundreds of years since settlement, since the gold rush. And the Chinese are fantastic because they assimilate with Australian culture. They like Australian culture. And they're not like some other religions where they claim they're going to take over country.
1: Is the Chinese people, and I'll paraphrase Angus Taylor here, is the Chinese people, though, Ben, different to what they want to do in Beijing?
20: I mean, I think that China's never invaded a country, ever. You know, they're not an aggressor. There are countries around the world which are considered aggressors.
1: Yep, I agree.
20: Which you can see that's happening at the moment. I just think that, you know, okay, they probably, the place and time for launching a nuclear missile that wasn't, you know, it was a dud missile in the Pacific is probably the wrong thing to do. They probably should have done it in the South China Sea. But I don't see them as a threat. There are so many Chinese people here.
1: So do you see it as posturing then by the Chinese?
20: Maybe a little bit.
1: Yeah.
20: But it's something which I don't think that the Chinese is not on my not in the front of my mind about a threat to Australia.
1: No, but look, I would dare say, in every day walking around, I reckon most Aussies would feel a similar way. It then begs the question. Do we need to spend 3% of our GDP on defence if there's not that significant of a threat? I think that comes back to the debate as well. Ben, thank you. Hi, John.
21: Thank you, Shane. With regards to the defence, why are we spending billions and billions of dollars on these 8 nuclear submarines, but yet we're not arming them with nuclear warheads? They are conventional. If you want to be a deterrent, each one of these subs carry 22 missiles. Count it, 160 between all of them. That's a deterrent if they're nuclear warheads. No one's going to attack Australia. We've got to arm ourselves, and that's the way to do it.
1: So you think we should have these nuclear – you think we need nuclear warheads, John?
21: On the subs.
1: I disagree with that. But, John, you're welcome to your opinion at any time. 133-693, as are you. We might disagree, but you're more than welcome to have your say. I wanted to chat with Danny O'Brien, Shadow Minister for emergency services, because a press release that came across my desk this afternoon with regard to, and I'm quoting verbatim here, and it was put out by Danny O'Brien himself, so he'll be able to explain more in a moment. But the Allan Labor government's deception and lack of transparency has been called out after it was discovered to be censoring evidence tendered to a parliamentary inquiry into last summer's bushfires. Danny O'Brien can explain more. Mr. O'Brien, good afternoon.
0: Good afternoon, Shane. Good afternoon, listeners.
1: What do you mean by they were censoring evidence?
0: So we've had the parliamentary inquiry into the summer bushfires, as you'd be aware, and a number of questions were taken on notice by the CFA. The CFA put in a 33-page response to those questions, and then the next day withdrew it, said, oh, it was submitted in error. And then it took nearly another month before a final version was submitted. This one, 18 pages, and with all the good bits withdrawn. And we've subsequently discovered through the committee that's involved, they've got the emails between CFA and the government, basically saying that it had to go to the answers had to go to the department, to the Victorian Government Solicitor's Office, and believe it or not, to a cabinet subcommittee to be ticked off before it could be provided to the committee.
1: So hold on, let me just get this right, because I just want to break it down for the listeners so they're clear. The CFA answered the questions that were put forth. The answers combined were 33 pages.
0: Yep.
1: It was then the government said, no, this isn't acceptable. Go back, rewrite it. And is there the feeling of government interference here that they've said, we want some of this taken out because it's too incriminating?
0: That's exactly what I'm alleging here, Shane, and the committee, to their credit, has actually now published both of the documents so Victorians can see for themselves. And there's a whole lot of stuff in there that is of real concern, particularly things like, for example, that on the day of the week the fire started in January, nearly 20% of the CFA career staff positions were unfilled. There were vacancies. In both the Longwood and Harcourt districts, there were more than 50% of the career staff were unavailable, as in that there was those vacancies were there. There was not anyone working in those positions. They're the people that actually help our volunteers, that do all the coordination, and actually help our firefighters. And the CFA has highlighted that they've got a significant problem with these shortages, which are meant to be provided by Fire Rescue Victoria under the government's fire services reform. That hasn't happened, and it's had a significant impact on how we actually fought these fires.
1: And what you're suggesting, Danny, and it seems to be proved here, is that this was not included in the report, the 18 pages that was ultimately tendered to the parliamentary inquiry.
0: That's right. It's a significantly sanitised version of the answers, if you like. And there is no doubt in my mind that although the CFA says, oh, a mistake was made, it was a draft and all that sort of thing, when you then get the extra detail that has been provided to the committee, a series of emails and correspondence between various departments and the committee, they've literally had to go through a cabinet subcommittee to get this the final version ticked off. And lo and behold, it's a sanitised version, almost half as long, and certainly doesn't have the answers in it that the committee was seeking.
1: Most governments seek to find the truth, to get the answers as to what happened, and given how serious bushfires are, these were the worst bushfires we'd seen since the Black Summer of 2019, so there was a lot of concern around it. I remember being on air that day and kind of the concern and fear many Victorians had. So instead of getting to the crux of the issue, where the failures were, the government has played politics on this, and that's what's being alleged, that they played politics on this because they didn't want all the truth to come out.
0: Yeah, absolutely. And look, there's other bits in there, Shane, that explain why they've done that. The committee asked questions about whether the CFA had sought additional funds from the government over the years, and they got an answer that said the CFA had sought $330 million in additional funding over the past 3 years, but was granted just $118 million. So these are the issues that that obviously the government wanted to hide, and it's been caught out. But the committee now, to their credit, has actually published both documents, and so Victorians can see just exactly what the government was trying to censor.
1: And it's interesting you say that all, Danny, because there was a lot of talk around when those bushfires were on in January about the lack of CFA funding. We know how many concerns there have been about the state of CFA equipment, fire trucks and the like, and the fact that, again, In the sanitised version, it didn't have that the CFA sought $330 million in additional funding, but was granted just $118 million.
0: Yeah, that's right. That's right. And as you
1: say, I find that incredibly concerning.
0: Exactly. And I think you and I actually spoke shortly after the bushfires this year about that issue. We had the government feverishly denying that there'd been any cuts to the CFA over the years. And ultimately, when the CFA annual report was tabled a month or so later, it highlighted that there had been three consecutive years of cuts to the CFA's base funding. And these documents provided by the CFA themselves highlight that there has been certainly issues. There's issues with staffing. There's issues with the blowout in costs of building new stations. And no surprise that the Labor government has been trying to hide it.
1: Danny O'Brien, MP, Shadow Minister for Emergency Services. Just before I let you go, I know you've been out in regional Victoria today. How are the roads looking?
0: Shocking. As the Shadow Minister for Roads as well, I've been travelling with Jess Wilson, our opposition leader, and we're up in, Wangaratta at the moment, but we've been right across northern Victoria the last 3 days, and you can't take a step in the street without someone asking you, have you hit a pothole? And, you know, literally, I reckon in the last 3 or 4 days, I've probably seen 15 cars pulled over to the side of the road that have literally had blown tyres, and some of them have actually been put on the back of trucks because they clearly had significant damage. And
1: so then, Danny, do you make a pledge to Victorians that you will fix these roads? And by fix, I mean fix permanently. I mean, there's a hell of a lot of work to do when it comes to potholes. We're seeing partial repairs that are often washed away through rain. Is that a commitment from the coalition that these will be fixed so our roads are in better condition? Can you say that here and now?
0: Yeah, absolutely, I can. And we'll actually be announcing our policy very soon on how we're actually going to do that. But we're just putting the finishing touches on it now. But at the moment, we've just got a government that is more focused on tunnels in Melbourne and not on the basics of actually fixing our roads. And the lack of preventative maintenance in particular that we've seen is causing a lot of these issues. You know, yeah, we had a bit of rain in northern Victoria last week, but 30 or 40 mils should not actually end up with our roads developing craters. And we've seen that not just on local roads. This is on the Golden Valley Highway, on the Hume Freeway, on places like that, right around the state. And people are absolutely sick of it. It's just been the main topic of conversation as we've travelled around the last few days. And not surprisingly, because people have had enough.
1: Danny O'Brien, MP, Shadow Minister for Emergency Services and Roads. Thank you for your time this afternoon. I must admit, beyond what he was saying about the potholes, the fact that the Labor Party didn't want, and the government didn't want those answers being made public through a parliamentary inquiry, that is very concerning. Although it's kind of in line with how this government has operated in recent times. 133-693, it's 13-5.
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3: Hello, Dan Belling, Transport Victoria. M80 Ring Road, Altona bound. There's been a rollover at Sydney Road. The left lane's been closed. All emergency services are there. Delays are building. Also slowing Greensboro bound towards the incident. Eastern Freeway, collision outbound at Blackburn Road where the middle lane's blocked. Altona North, Princess Freeway's busy off the Westgate Freeway down to Point Cook Road. Western Freeway, 25-minute delays from the Ring Road out to Leakes Road, and major works in the Metro Tunnel over the next 5 days starting tonight will affect trains on the Cranbourne, Pakenham, Sunbury, Williamstown and Werribee lines.
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1: It is 9 minutes to 5. Tony, you've got a Drive Time tip.
9: Yes, Shane, g'day, how are you?
1: Good, mate.
9: Shane, the on-ramp onto the ring road in Faulkner, again, there's one Mercedes on its side. There's another 2 or 3 cars involved, and all the emergency services are there, so, yeah, the traffic's a nightmare. Both ways.
1: Is any traffic getting through there, Tony, on the on-ramp to the ring road? Can any vehicles actually get onto the ring road?
9: Yes, they can, okay. Yeah.
1: Thank you for that Drive Time tip. Our Drive Time tip, all with thanks to Sheen Panel Service. So the Sydney Road on-ramp onto the ring road, one car on its side, other cars around there as well. So if you can, try and avoid the area. G'day, Warren.
10: Hello, Shane. Regarding the Chinese issue, they've built a massive army, a massive navy, and a massive air force. They haven't done it just to give the Chinese some employment. Don't have to go back too far in our history. Germany done the same thing in the 30s, which resulted in absolute bloody horror. I do believe the Chinese are going to do it.
1: You reckon they're going to invade Australia, Warren?
10: No, look, they don't have to invade Australia, but if there is a conflict, all they've got to do is take out Pine Gap. They can knock us over, you know, with half a dozen missiles. They don't have to have boots on ground, but it is a deterrent, and in the end, I think they will own the China Sea.
1: I don't think necessarily having a massive military means that they want to go to war. I think a lot of it has to do with posturing, and you only have to look at the size of the American military. It doesn't mean that they necessarily want to go to war. A lot of it has to do with their defense capabilities as well. But again, you talk to someone in Taiwan when it comes to China and how they feel about the threat of the mainland coming over. Warren, thank you for the call. I just want to bring you this breaking news. This is from Victoria Police, that they have charged a man after he allegedly climbed the Balti Bridge Tower today. Officers were called to reports of a suspicious loiterer outside the tower this morning. Police attended the scene, spotted the man abseiling from the tower. A 22-year-old East Geelong man was arrested at the scene without further incidents. He was interviewed and has been charged with a total of 13 offences, including contravening conditions of bail, committing an indictable offence whilst on bail, burglary, criminal damage, conduct endangering life, conduct endangering serious injury, along with a number of graffiti-related offences. Now, police will make an application to an out-of-sessions court this evening to have the man remanded in custody. you would hope that given the fact that he has contravened conditions of bail and committed an indictable offence whilst on bail, that he is remanded this evening. We will keep you updated on 3AW on that throughout the evening. A break. It is 5 to 5.
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3: Hello, Dan from Transport Victoria. M80 Ring Road, Altona Bound. There's been a collision and rollover just after Sydney Road. The left lane's been closed off. All emergency services are there and the queuing is starting to push back as far as Edgars Road. It's also having an effect on Greensboro Bound traffic. 30-minute delays from Airport Drive around to Sydney Road. Eastern Freeway cleared a collision outbound at Blackburn Road. Western Freeway, 25-minute delays from the Ring Road west to Leakes Road, and in Clyde North, intersection of Berwick-Cranbourne Road and Thompson's Road, closed from all directions for upgrade works taking place through the school holidays.
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1: Your text message is welcome at any time. 0477693693 from Grant. Shane, the old politics and ambulances blame game again. If you really did care, you'll be attacking the real cause, which is 80% of all calls. The paramedics don't even have to open up a cabinet. The public are using and abusing the system. Man up and tell everyone, stop calling an ambulance for a stubbed toe. You should have been listening more intently, Grant. I did say something similar, that we shouldn't be wasting time for ambulances coming, calling up with trivial issues, that you should be able to go to for a GP or to one of those urgent care centres. I'd love to hear from you too. 133-693. Danny Hill mentioned using the urgent care centres as well. What's your experience been like? Mine personally wasn't great. I've had family members that have had mixed results with urgent care centres when it comes to being attended to, and in most instances end up in an emergency ward anyway. 133 693. Coming up after the 5 o'clock news, only 48% of all grade sixes can actually swim 50 metres and tread water for 2 minutes. Why is it so low?
0: Visit the win page at 3aw.com.au and enter our latest competitions. 3aw News.
2: 10 degrees in Melbourne, partly cloudy tomorrow, a top of 13. It's 5 o'clock. Good afternoon, I'm Jordan Tunbridge. Charges have been laid over an 8-hour standoff between police and an alleged graffiti artist on the Balti Bridge. The 22-year-old East Geelong man is facing 13 offences, including burglary, criminal damage and conduct endangering life. Police will apply to have him remanded in custody when he faces an out-of-sessions court hearing tonight. Victoria Police are reportedly considering going back to one-person highway patrols. The Herald Sun reports the force is preparing to trial the move after solo patrols were banned in Victoria in 2015 in the wake of the Anzac Day terror plot. Shadow Police Minister Brad Batten says the move is due to police shortages caused by the Allen government.
4: When you go to a domestic violence situation, you pull over a vehicle. These are unexpected and often dangerous situations that Victoria Police members should not be doing alone. If we want to have a safe community, the only way to do this is to ensure that we recruit the police required. That's why the Liberals and Nationals will recruit 3,000, so we don't have to put police officers at risk on the front line.
2: A leading economics group argues Australia has failed to address its vulnerabilities, damaging the nation's growth prospects. New research by Deloitte Access Economics shows the longest stretch of weak economic growth since the recession of the early 1990s. Well, the AFL has landed a major blow in its battle with the AFL, signing the richest broadcast deal in Australian sporting history. Alex Riddell reports.
5: Peter Volandis took aim south of the border as he unveiled the NRL's record-breaking deal. Nine and Foxtel will pay $5.3 billion over 7 years from 2028 to broadcast rugby league. It eclipses the AFL's previous record agreement of $4.5 billion from 2025 to 2031. Volandis says there's a simple reason broadcasters were willing to pay more for rugby league.
22: We are now the most viewed program in Australia and in the Pacific. Don't listen to what other people tell you, especially some down south.
5: Alex Riddell reporting.
2: The AFL will pay tribute to an Epping footballer who died in hospital after he sustained head knocks in quick succession while playing in Laylor on Saturday. As a tribute to Nathan Fitzgerald, all 18 clubs will wear black armbands this weekend. The Melbourne Demons and Nathan's beloved Richmond Tigers will hold a minute's silence before their match at the MCG on Sunday. The 27-year-old brother, Matthew Fitzgerald, says the last time they hung out was watching the Socceroos the morning of the deadly accident.
23: It's a special, special moment. That's a moment I'm never going to forget. He always ended the conversation as, I love you. Whether it was something small, like, hey, what are you doing for dinner tonight? Trying to figure it out. At the end, he'd go, I love you.
2: Checking finance, the All Ordinaries closed down 32 points. One Australian dollar trading at 69.54 US cents.
24: 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So add it to your phone now. Melbourne's own 3AW.
2: Collingwood coach Craig McRae has urged his players to keep protecting their teammates following the controversial brawl on the Gold Coast over the weekend. A total of 24 charges were laid from Saturday's clash between the Magpies and Suns, while Gold Coast will tonight challenge Ben Long's 2-game ban for his off-the-ball hit on Braden Maynard. McRae says he's proud of his players defending their teammate.
26: You know, if someone's coming for one of our players off the ball, hey, come on, you've got to stand up for yourself. We want to make sure we're that club. Not leave a guy out on an island if, you know, he's getting heavily tagged. You know, we're going to support those parts of it.
2: And Belgium will take on Spain in the FIFA World Cup quarterfinals after both sides had wins this morning. Belgium beat the US 4-1. Spain defeated Portugal 1-0. That's the latest news and sport.
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3: Hello, Dan Belling from Transport Victoria. M80 Ring Road, Altona Bound. There's been a collision and car rollover at the end of the Sydney Road entry ramp. Left lane of the freeway is closed and the speed at 40, so drivers can merge onto the freeway a little earlier from Sydney Road. All emergency services are there. The queuing is pushing back past Edgars Road. It's also slowing Greensboro Bound traffic. There's half-hour delays from the Calder Freeway to Sydney Road, but Greensboro Bound lanes are open. Eastern Freeway's improving. Outbound clear to collision from the middle lane at Blackburn Road. And the Western Freeway struggle west to Leakes Road.
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27: Partly cloudy tomorrow, a top of 13 and overnight low 6. Thursday, partly cloudy, 13. Friday, mostly sunny, 15. Saturday, showers increasing, 15. Sunday, showers, 15. Monday, a shower or two, 16. And Tuesday, a shower or two, 17. On the bays, variable winds, about 10 knots, waves to half a metre. It's 8 at Gladstone Park, 8 at Carrum, in the city, 9 degrees. I'm Jordan Tunbridge on Melbourne's own 3AW.
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1: Busy final hour to come on this Tuesday afternoon. Shortly, do you speak another language? Can you speak multiple languages? And what's the hardest that you've ever learned? Apparently, the ability to speak another language reduces aging in the brain by up to 13 years. Bonjour, indeed. 133-693. How many languages do you speak? And maybe you didn't start learning a language until later in life. If you did, what was it? 133-693. I want to start this hour, though, because as Aussies, we pride ourselves on being a water-loving nation. It's hardwired into our DNA. Beaches, rivers, coastal holidays, backyard pools. It's more than a hobby. Now, a shocking new national report has sounded a real alarm today. The numbers are quite frightening. The data reveals nearly half, or 48%, of all Year 6 students across the country cannot swim 50 metres not stop or tread water for 2 minutes. That is really worrying. So the question is, are your kids involved in swim lessons? If not, why not? Has it become cost prohibitive in a cost of living situation? 133-693. Is it something that you prioritise over all else? That if your kids, and I don't want to do any sport, no, you're definitely doing the swimming lessons. 133-693, I want to hear from you. It amazes me how often you see Aussies overseas, they're off frolicking in the water, swimming in the beaches, dominating in the pool, while tourists from other nations are often too scared to go in the water. They're wearing floating apparatus because they simply don't know how to swim. And I think that's something that we've always been able to pride ourselves on, is that ability to swim. Can we still hang our hat on it? Joining me on the line now is Dr. Bernadette Matthews, Lifesaving Victoria's Head of Research, Evaluation and Insights. Dr. Matthews, good afternoon.
13: Good afternoon, Shane.
1: Concerning stats.
13: They are really concerning, and it's particularly important to highlight at this time of the year. We often find that parents will take their children out of swimming lessons in these colder months of the year, but it's really critical that they continue to have their lessons, and if they aren't doing lessons, to take up those lessons and really make sure that they've got those skills so that when they're going swimming, you know, in our open waterways, particularly in the summer period, to make sure that they've got the skills and knowledge that they need to swim safely.
1: Should children be enrolled in lessons outside of school? So I'll ask you about schools in a moment, but outside of school, be it over school holidays or after school, is it almost crucial for primary age students to be doing some form of swimming lesson?
13: It is really important for them to be doing some form of lessons, and what we know from the research is that the more they do practice those skills, and whether it be through formal lessons or informally, the more that they practice those skills, that helps the retention of the skills and knowledge to be safe around the water.
1: I know some government schools offer swimming programs, but it might just be a few weeks at the start of the year and or a few weeks at the end of the year. Do you think that that in some ways can give parents a false sense of security that their children know how to swim because they're being exposed to it at school when it may not be as in-depth as it needs to be?
13: Well, we know that you're right that schools are providing the swimming and water safety. Mm. It can vary as to what they actually provide. It is a mandatory part of the curriculum, but it may take many forms. So it could be having swimming lessons, as you've indicated, going to the pool. It could also be taking them out to open water environments and having learning swimming and water safety skills through those methods, or it could be through learning in the classroom. But we do know from the research that we've done that parents do, most parents can overestimate their child's swimming ability. And they may also underestimate their child's swimming ability. So no matter where they're learning, it's really important for parents to understand the swimming skills that their child do have. And so they can determine and make sure that they're going to be safe around the water. But we do know that the parents' estimates of their child's abilities are often inaccurate.
1: Does this need to be some form of program rolled out, Dr. Matthews, whereby I'm talking about in schools, we talk about reading, writing, arithmetic and learning in school. But to me, swimming in Australia is just as important as learning to walk, learning to ride a bike, and then later in life, learning to drive a car. You need to be able to know how to swim. And school is that one point at which all young people can't kind of wriggle out of it, if you know what I mean, in terms of being exposed to swimming lessons. And to me, it's such an important part of the curriculum.
13: Yeah, you're right. It really is. It is a critical survival skill, really. So it's not like any other sporting activity, that sort of side of things, because they really are swimming and water safety are skills for life. And so it is really critical, and that's why we've been working together with the Department of Education to look at particularly those children that are missing out and how we can work together to make sure that those children that are maybe not exposed or maybe not able to access swimming and water safety lessons through the private providers, that they do have that access through the school curriculum.
1: Yeah, no, I agree. Even if it's some kind of rebate or coupon system whereby if the school doesn't have time through its program, and obviously most schools don't have a pool that you can go somewhere and be able to get those lessons. Dr. Bernadette Matthews, Life Saving Victoria's Head of Research, Evaluation and Insights. I appreciate your time this afternoon. 133693, I want to hear from you because that is a staggering number. 48% of all Year 6 students across the country, not just the state, across the country, cannot swim 50 metres non-stop. Now, when the majority of the population lives along the coast, that is incredibly concerning. And I think, too, Dr. Matthews makes a fair point whereby she said you can get an inflated sense of your child's ability to swim. You know, I look at my son. You go to a resort. He's swimming in the pool. He can swim by himself for a few minutes. It looks good. He don't know how to swim. He can't swim a lap. He can tread water, but he can't swim 50 meters. Now you can easily get a false sense of security and go, oh, he can frolic in the water. He's fine. That's easy. But that is not genuinely knowing how to swim. And you have to think that when they're 16 or 17, they go down to the beach with their mates. They need to know how to swim in the water. They need to know how to be able to spot a rip. They need to know that if they fall in a lake fully clothed, that they can tread water for a period of time, not freak out that they've fallen into water and be able to get the clothes off, be able to adjust to the situation. Keen to hear from you. 133-693. G'day, Paul.
14: I'd love to understand the numbers a little bit better if the lady was to cut and slice the numbers. My guess is would be a lot of the people who can't swim are immigrants. Okay, so people coming from India, some Middle East, et cetera, they are the ones who are probably pushing up the numbers.
1: At 48%, though, I know that a lot of foreigners do come to Australia, Paul, and don't have that ability to swim, but 48% is pretty high.
14: I reckon you'd get it down by at least 10% if you decided not to divide the numbers up.
1: Let's take it down by 10%. 38% is too high. That's more than a third of all grade sixes who grew up here not being able to swim. I reckon the argument stands.
14: Yeah, one person who drowns is one too many.
1: Yeah, no, that we can agree on. I appreciate the call. Hi, Michelle.
15: Oh, hi. Just speaking with regards to swimming lessons. We've just gone through it with our programs. It's basically 4 hours over 1 week, and parents have the right to choose for the children to go or not. We don't have the, they make that choice. And it takes about half your day out of your lesson. So we've got to decide, do we want literacy and numeracy or swimming? Because you're losing half a day every time you factor in swimming.
1: So, Michelle, sorry, how often do they do the swimming?
15: It's the 3 to 6, so it's 4 days, 1 hour. In 4 days, 1 hour, yeah, 4 hours.
1: So 1 day a week for an hour a day and four sessions in all.
15: It's a 4 day program.
1: A 4 day program.
15: It's fully funded by the government. The school, so it's free. But if you've got we're a big school, we've got 300 kids and 5-6. You haven't got enough money in the world to do a proper program.
1: But it's great to be doing something, but I would say a 4 day program once a year is nowhere going to get you nowhere near the ability to tread water and swim 50 meters. Is that fair?
15: Not at all.
1: Yeah.
15: Absolutely. You're absolutely right. But where do you fit it in a curriculum when, you know, our literacy and numeracy levels, people complain that they're low?
1: And that's fair enough. And, I mean, this is where you have to either prioritise within the school system, or you need to offer a system whereby through a coupon or a rebate system that you allow people to get swim lessons. I think, you know, I'm not a fan for government handouts, but when it comes to swimming lessons and drowning and having that ability to survive in water, I think it's one of the most important things we need in Australia. Michelle, I appreciate you giving your view. Hi, Annie.
16: Hi. Just to let you know, Victoria has a Get Active voucher system that's been running since COVID.
1: Yeah.
16: and it allows each child in each family up to $200 that you can use on swimming, scouts, basketball, school camps. Parents have to apply online. So if there's any grandmas and grandpas or auntie and uncles out there that are concerned about that, there's already a voucher program online and you can go to it. It's called Get Active Vouchers.
1: I just quickly Googled it then, Annie, and I appreciate you raising it. Kids Voucher Program, helping eligible families get their kids involved in organised sport and recreation. Applications are now closed. Okay, that doesn't bode well. I might have my staff have a look at it and see if you can still get involved, because that's important. That's going to make a hell of a difference to a lot of people. The Get Active Victoria vouchers, if you can find something. Again, I've stumbled on the opening page and it says applications are closed, but I will defer to my team out the back to make sure that I am right on that, and if it's been replaced by another program, because I hope so, Annie. I think that is great to get kids involved. And, you know, even if it was swimming specific, to say, look, as a government, as Victorians, we need your kids to know how to swim. Here's a voucher. Go get the swimming lessons. Find a time of day that suits you and your family and get into it. Dive into the pool. Annie, thank you. 20 after 5 on 3AW.
0: Melbourne traffic. Keep

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8: I want to go quickly to Chris Miller from Transport Victoria because significant works taking place in the Metro Tunnel, the newly opened Metro Tunnel, I should say, over the next few days, and it's going to impact a number of travellers coming in to the city. Chris, good evening. Try and break it down for us. What is happening with the Metro Tunnel and how is it going to impact commuters?
9: Yeah, sure, Shane. Well, look, we had planned this maintenance all along. The idea, of course, was to get the tunnel open and finish off the little bits and pieces afterwards. This time of year has been chosen. School holidays, patronage is down by about 20%. So the Metro Tunnel will basically not have trains running through it from 8:30 tonight. They will return, however, for first service Monday. What that means for Sunbury passengers, they need to jump on the bus between Flagstaff Station and Sunshine. If you're on a Cranbourne or Pakenham train, what you'll need to do is change trains at South Yarra and then use a Frankston or Sandringham service to get into the city or into the loop. And if you're on the Werribee or Williamstown lines, you'll be on the bus between North Melbourne and either Laverton or Williamstown. Of course, all this information is in the journey planner. Go to transport.vic.gov.au before you travel. It's easy to plan where you need to get to, and you will absolutely be able to get there. It just might be a bit of a change to your normal trip.
8: So, Chris, just confirming, just especially for Sunbury passengers, there is no train service beyond Sunshine Station the next 5 days?
9: No, so basically the trains will run from Sunshine out to Sunbury,
8: yep,
9: but they won't run between Sunshine and Flagstaff Station.
8: Okay, so when you get to Sunshine, you do have to change onto a bus.
9: No, so you'll be on a bus from Flagstaff Station to Sunshine,
8: yep,
9: then
8: okay,
9: you'll get off the bus, then get on the train and continue your trip to Sunbury.
8: I think we were going in opposite directions.
9: We were, yes.
8: Chris, I appreciate you breaking it down because I think it is important for all commuters to know over the coming days. I appreciate you coming on.
9: Pleasure, mate.

0: 1-3-3-693. If you do have any issues with the Metro Tunnel over the next few days, please let us know. But clearly this is work that did need to be done. In fairness to Chris, he said this was planned all along. Still doesn't ease it if you've got to catch that bus between Sunshine and Flagstaff stations. I want to turn to something a bit more serious, and far more serious, I should say, because yesterday on the program, we spoke to the Epping Football Club president who told us and shared the love about treasured teammate Nathan Fitzgerald, who has now tragically passed away. It was really uplifting. I really appreciated him coming on the program yesterday. But more seriously, the situation has also reopened the conversation surrounding the safety of footy players. Now, we talked about this a lot yesterday when it comes to cricket pitches on ovals where footy is being played, whether or not this synthetic cover is actually enough. And with concussion and CTE at the forefront of news reports around Aussie rules at the moment, I thought it was pertinent to chat to Dr. Alan Pearce, PhD neuroscientist and concussion expert. Dr. Pearce, good evening.
1: Good evening. Thanks for having me on.
0: How concerned are you by, I guess, what happened to Nathan and the fact that these synthetic covers on cricket pitches seem to be incredibly widespread around the state?
1: Yeah, it was such a tragic incident that happened on the weekend. It's such a sad story, and you know, I really can't even start to feel where you know, his family and the, you know, the club and the players are at with this. It certainly does highlight the concerns around club football around, you know, the state and probably even the nation, where there are shared facilities, and how do you address that, particularly with risks like cricket pitches that are very hard and in some respects it was almost an accident waiting to happen, unfortunately.
0: So should there be greater things done for ovals? We've talked in the past about dirt being laid over these cricket pitches, and then that was seen as too expensive and too hard, so they came up with these synthetic covers, which clearly aren't near soft enough to absorb someone landing on them on a cricket pitch. I mean, does this need a concerted effort from councils, clubs and AFL Victoria to reassess the surface we're playing on?
1: Yeah, look, I certainly think that the, you know, councils might have to have a think about this and rethink about, you know, some sort of risk mitigation here, because, you know, synthetic grass, and I'm certainly no expert in synthetic grass on engineering and that sort of stuff. I'm just a mere neuroscientist, but certainly when you have a brain that is hitting a concrete surface with a very thin, you know, lining of synthetic grass, the potential damage is obviously, you know, very real. And what we saw on the weekend was, you know, something that I'm surprised hasn't happened more often, unfortunately, you know.
0: We had a call yesterday ask why more players don't wear helmets, and that's pertinent to the conversation around concussion and CTE. But just firstly, in an instance like this, I mean, do helmets make a significant difference in AFL? And certainly what I've been told as a layman previously is that the danger of the head still being knocked around is what ultimately causes the damage.
1: Yeah, so if we just talk about it generally, yeah, helmets haven't had any evidence of protecting the brain from moving inside the skull. So helmets are very good at protecting the skull bone from fractures and lacerations. And, you know, cycling's a really good example of that, where you come off the bike and you hit the road like I do. And, you know, it will protect my skull from fractures. But I'm still at risk of a concussion. Now, so in football, you know, generally we don't necessarily see protecting from concussion, but, you know, maybe a helmet yesterday could have protected the head from hitting the concrete. It's just whether, you know, the amount of time someone or players are hitting those hard surfaces may be more for, you know, councils to actually start to lay over sand and rather than having the synthetic grass.
0: I think it's so important that your people like yourself are weighing in on the conversation, Dr. Pearce, because it brings it to the fore. The fact that the Epping Club president came on yesterday, said, no, this is something that we now need to look at. And it's just so tragic what's happened to Nathan, but a wake up call in itself. Just while I've got you, I want to ask about, you know, concussion at younger levels. And this is a real concern for the AFL. It's a concern for local leagues as well. I was taken by comments made by Western Bulldogs coach Luke Beveridge at his weekly press conference last week. Interesting comments around more restrictions being implemented at lower levels when it came to tackling and preventing concussion. Here's just what he had to say.
2: We've got to be really careful because the game will fall apart and disappear. That just can't happen. Like, kids have got to play a game that they enjoy, otherwise they're going to walk away from it. You know? So it won't be the same game. So we've got to be careful with how paranoid we get about the civil liability side of concussion, because if we get too paranoid about it, we're going to lose the game. So we've just got to make sure we nurture and foster the right things. And I'm not sure what the measures and the middle ground is on that.
0: Is it paranoia, Dr. Pierce, or is it medical science that is saying we have to be careful, especially with those playing junior football when it comes to the development of their brain?
1: Yeah, so I did hear those comments last week, and you know, I think we, in part, I do agree around the paranoia. We shouldn't be getting paranoid about this, but I do disagree with Bevo, with in particular with, you know, that we need to be doing something about protecting kids and young adolescents' brains from repetitive brain injuries. Now, what we're seeing overseas is that we might need to think about modifying sports for kids and adolescents. And every time I say that, I know that people are looking at me like I've got three heads. Mm. But the scientific evidence is showing us that you can reduce the number of concussions by 50 to 70% in some sports overseas. So ice hockey, for example, has shown significant reductions in concussions when they modify to a non-contact version, similar to, you know, American football. You know, they've had huge reductions in child concussion rates. But the sport continues because they then graduate to a full version once they've learnt how to do the skills of tackling and bumping in a controlled environment, rather than starting at a very young age and also reducing that risk of chronic traumatic encephalopathy that you mentioned, which is a brain disease of exposure. So we need to reduce that exposure as much as we need to reduce that risk. And sports will certainly continue. We don't, you know, want parents pulling their kids out of sport because they're worried about you know, brain injuries. The kids will want to play because they will know that they can play safely, and that's what it's about.
0: And is it imparting that message? I think you've hit the nail on the head, whereby you want kids to be able to play the full game and experience it, but you don't want them to be risking their health later in life. Again, maybe they play footy for 2 years, 10 years, maybe up to 15 years, but they live for so much longer, and then to have the impacts of concussion. Is it important, I guess, to get that way of thinking beyond, you can learn how to tackle, but at the age of, say, 14, which I've seen publicised around, it is still too dangerous to be tackling kids into the ground, even if they want to?
1: You mean from 14 years of age?
0: Yeah, at 14 years of age.
1: Yeah, look, what we've found with the science is that if you start at about 14 or 15 years of age, you reduce your risk of CTE by 50%. Mm. So, you know, that takes out that first 6 to 8 years. So what we've found at the Australian Sports Brain Bank, where I'm affiliated, is that those who have started, full contact sport later on, yeah, look, they do have wear and tear, as I call it, but they do not get CTE, whereas those who start quite early do develop CTE, and the age difference is actually quite significant between our non-CTE cohort and our CTE cohort, of about 10 to 15 years difference in age.
0: So would you not have tackling before the age of 14?
1: That's right. So we're advocating for a modified form of non-contact, still playing the same sort of sport, except without the collisions and the tackling and the bumping, learning all the other skills, and graduate them at 14 years of age into the full form.
0: Dr. Pierce, I really appreciate you making yourself available on multiple fronts tonight. Nice to chat.
1: My pleasure. Thanks very much.
0: Dr. Alan Pierce, PhD neuroscientist and concussion expert. I think it's pertinent when it comes to Aussie rules, that I know people will say, oh, they just want to enjoy the game and play it. But you don't want your kids suffering long-term And if that mitigates the risk, I think that's really important. 133-693, more than happy for you to join in the conversation. Running a little bit behind, but I appreciate his patience. Jordan Tunbridge is here with news headlines.
3: Shane, charges have been laid over an 8-hour standoff between police and the alleged Pam the Bird graffiti artist on the Balti Bridge this morning. All the details in a report by Alex Riddell in the news at 6. Victoria Police are reportedly considering going back to one-person highway patrols. The Herald Sun reports the force is preparing to trial the move. Hundreds of Parks Victoria workers will walk off the job tomorrow for a 24-hour strike to fight for better pay after more than a year of bargaining. The NRL has landed a major blow in its battle with the AFL, signing the richest broadcast deal in Australian sporting history. And in sport, the AFL Tribunal will sit tonight, Gold Coast challenging Ben Long's 2-game ban, the Bulldogs challenging Matt Kennedy's 1-match suspension. Shane?
0: Now, I know you are a wedding celebrant in your spare time, so you obviously know the language of love, but do you speak a foreign language?
3: I wish I did. Yeah. No, I learnt French, Chinese, Italian in school. Okay. None of it's really stuck with me.
0: Have you
3: heard of the app Duolingo?
0: That's cheating, Jordan.
3: That's a great way. Oh, it keeps you engaged, reminds you to practice every day. I lasted about a week.
0: Well, Jordan, merci beaucoup. We will hear you in the news at 6 o'clock. The reason I mentioned foreign languages is that there is a study that finds those who speak two languages have brains that appear around 6 years younger than those who speak one. And in fact, learning another language could slow aging in the brain by up to 13 years. Do you speak another language? How many languages do you speak? And what's the hardest to learn? 133-693. It's 23-6 on 3AW.
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5: Hello, Dan Belling, Transport Victoria. In Hallam, the Prince's Highway closed in both directions at the South Gippsland Freeway following a nasty collision. The air ambulance has landed on the road. Take the South Gippsland Highway and then Pound Road to the south. A wider detour is the Monash Freeway. Tullamarine Freeway collision airport bound after Pasco Vale Road. Two lanes are closed. 25-minute delays from Brunswick Road. M80 Ring Road Altona bound. Roll over at the end of the Sydney Road entry. Left lane's closed, queuing from Edgars Road and down the Hume Freeway. Outbound Monash Freeway collision after Eastlink has the right lane closed.
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0: Your text coming through, 0477 693 693. We started the hour talking about swimming lessons. No name on this one, but here we go. Kids can't swim. Why doesn't the government pay for it? I say parents should pay for it. The government pay enough. Kinder, dental, childcare, and a lot more. Given the amount of government wastage in this state, I would say when you prioritise, swimming should be right at the top of the list, and that's why I think it should run alongside the curriculum, be part of the Department of Education mandating that kids get swim lessons. It can be expensive, but I think it's a life skill. Again, I compare it to walking, riding a bike, or driving a car.
12: This World Cup update is brought to you by Anytime Fitness, offering 24/7 access nationwide, helping Australians go from the training ground to game day. Join today.
0: Two more matches in the round of 16 today. Spain defeating Portugal 1-0. Belgium defeated the United States 4-1. Not sure if Donald Trump rang Gianni Infantino to try and have that match result reversed, but the United States out of the World Cup. Tomorrow, in the last of the round of 16 matches, Argentina taking on Egypt. That match at 2 a.m. Melbourne time. That's Messi up against Salah. That'll be an absolute blinder. And then Switzerland taking on Colombia at 6 a.m. Melbourne time tomorrow. G'day, Dan.
13: G'day, Shane. Love the show.
0: Thank you.
13: I'm a pediatric occupational therapist and also a registered primary teacher as well. And each week I would probably visit maybe 30 children, either at home, school, kindergarten, primary or secondary school. One of the biggest issues with children not being able to swim, not being able to play together, talk together, having decreased social skills and a whole range of other issues is technology use. And it's not just the phone and the iPad by the child or the teenager, but it's also by mum and dad as well. So they really need to reduce that technology time, because every hour they're on the technology, they're not outside at the swimming pool, they're not riding the bicycle, they're not speaking to each other, and it really is affecting brain development. The University of Queensland just done quite a large study on it as well and found that it does affect brain development quite significantly. But children simply are not going outside. They're getting in trouble for not going outside, whereas when I was a kid, and probably yourself as well, we used to get in trouble for not coming inside. So that's a big factor. So mums and dads and kids, please get off the devices, talk to each other, play, run around, kick the soccer ball, ride the bike, and you'll find everything else will improve as well.
0: Dan, it's a great reminder and a great call, mate. Thank you. Hold the line. A couple of bottles of Debordely, handcrafted Heathcote Shiraz coming your way. My son enjoys the screen time as much as the next kid. And I actually very proud of myself. I got him a couple of colouring books, and he is absolutely loving it. Now, it sounds simple and sounds dumb, but just to get him doing something else, but previously he's, you know, pushed the colouring books away, but kids change. And, you know, this is 6 months later, tried the colouring books again. He is obsessed, and I am so glad that he's not looking at the iPad. Again, I'm sure that will all change. But, Dan, I appreciate the call. 133-693, keep the calls coming. I especially want to hear from you if you speak more than one language. New research shows that if you speak two languages, your brain looks 6 years younger than your actual age. And what about this? If you speak four languages, I know a lot of tennis players do, Roger Federer does, your brain looks 13 years younger. So how many languages do you speak? And when did you start learning them. Did you learn a language later in life? I did Japanese through school and university. I then dropped off it. It's amazing, though, when you go to the country or the homeland of the language, so much comes back to you, and it's better than always having to refer to the app. Associate Professor Louisa Willoughby is from Applied Linguistics at Monash University. Professor, good evening to you.
14: Good evening.
0: Speaking a foreign language, is this something that you've always felt that, it is great for the brain and great for the person to be able to speak more than one language?
14: Absolutely. And no matter how little you know of a language, it's all useful. So you never finish learning a language. And as you say, you go back to the country or you come back to it, you pick it up and you can just keep on going.
0: Are you ever too old to learn a language?
14: No. So there's a lot of this idea that we learn a language best if we learn it as little people, and definitely kids who learn before the age of six tend to learn the sound system of languages better. But anyone can learn at any time. And it, as we've seen, keeps the brain young, keeps the brain active, because learning a new language is a really complex cognitive skill. And also a skill that's often very enjoyable and rewarding for us too.
0: If you were recommending to someone in their 50s just listening right now going, oh, I'd love to learn a foreign language, I don't want something that's too hard, but, you know, something that's commonplace, what language would you recommend to them?
14: I would say what's somewhere that you've got an interest in.
0: Yeah.
14: So don't think about it in terms of, oh, French is easy, Chinese is hard or whatever. Think, how would you use this in your life? Is it something where you might aspire to travel to the place? Is it something where you like watching films from that culture or eating food from that culture? Because we definitely learn a language better when we have some kind of what's called intrinsic motivation, where we're like thinking, this is going to be good for me. I'm actually invested in it.
0: When I think of learning a language, again, I did Japanese through high school and continued it at university before stopping. And you know, I learned a lot and different characters and everything. But I think of people who know three or four languages and covering a lot of sport. You'll go to press conferences and the same bloke will sit in the chair, do an English press conference, a French press conference, a Spanish press conference, and an Italian press conference. And it just boggles my mind how quickly they can change between languages. Is that fully based on immersion and being immersed around that language as opposed to actually studying a language when you're 15,000 miles away?
14: Oh, look, I think the more you have the opportunity to use the languages, absolutely that helps. But it's not about necessarily having to always go to that country. You know, Australia is a place one in four of us speak another language at home other than English. So you don't have to travel far to find people who you can engage with in different languages. And, you know, these days with the internet too, you can find media from, you know, pretty much anywhere in the world and, you know, access and build your skills that way too.
0: I think that, you know, there's so many apps and through which you can learn too. And I think that there's something different between using an app, you know, you can take a photo of it and easily translate menus overseas now, but there is something different between being able to do it off the top of your head or ingratiate yourself with someone as opposed to looking down at your phone and translating every second word or having them speak into your iPhone and then listening to Siri translate it.
14: Absolutely. And you just get so many good conversations and connections if you can work with people even a little bit in their language. And, you know, some of them will end up being, you know, nice and fun, and some of them will also end up being that sort of slightly hilarious thing where I remember having a little old lady observe me having a conversation in German as my second language with a French man as a second language on a train, and he got off and then she said, oh, it was so wonderful listening to both of you, you know, using German, even though you both spoke it so badly. And I was like,
0: no worry.
14: I guess.
0: There's no issue with a little bit of judgment as long as you've made the effort. Associate Professor in Applied Linguistics at Monash University, Louisa Willoughby, thank you for your time. 133-693, those language stories at 10 to 6.
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5: Hello, Dan Belling, Transport Victoria. In Hallam, the Prince's Highway is closed in both directions at the South Gippsland Freeway due to a nasty collision. Avoid the area taking the South Gippsland Highway, Pound Road and Hallam Road around the closure. Outbound Monash Freeway, collision after Eastlink, the right lane closed off. It's slow airport bound Tullamarine Freeway from Flemington Road. A collision as you come around the bend after Pasco Bar Road. Just the one lane remains closed. And good news on the M80 Ring Road. Altona bound crews have now cleared a rollover from the end of the Sydney Road entry ramp. Delays through the area should start to ease.
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0: 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Hello, Matty.
27: G'day, Shane. How are you?
0: I'm well. What do you got?
27: We've got a big show. I've got the great Kevin Bartlett in the studio
0: with me.
27: Yep, for the hour, taking your call. So KB will join me and another Kevin. Kevin Sheedy will be with us as well throughout the hour. Plenty happening at the Bombers. Of course, they're old teammates, Kevin Bartlett and Kevin Sheedy. So Sheeds will join us as well. So it's going to be really good fun, I reckon.
0: More Kevins on Sports Today than there are in the entire AFL.
27: I don't think there's one Kevin in the AFL. That's right.
0: The old Kevin Bartlett is. Look forward to that. I always enjoy hearing KB on the air, Matty. Thank you so much. Look forward to that after 6 o'clock. 133-693. A number of your texts coming through with regard to languages. Hi, Shane. When my mum lived in Holland, she could speak every language in Europe, seeing that all the countries were so close. It is more often than not Europeans that can speak four or five languages. And another one, no name on this one, not surprisingly, explains why I feel so old. Can barely speak one language. 5 to 6.
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5: Hello, Dan from Transport Victoria. Hallam, the Prince's Highway closed both ways at the South Gippsland Freeway following a nasty collision. Avoid the area heading south using the South Gippsland Highway, Pound Road and Hallam Road. Outbound Monash Freeway collision in the right lane after Eastlink. MAT Ring Road, Altona bound crews have cleared a rollover at Sydney Road. Lanes are open. Delays from Edgars Road and coming down the Hume Freeway are easing. Greensboro bound remains a stop-start run from the Calder. And Tullamarine Freeway, it's slow airport bound from Flemington Road but should improve. Crews have cleared an accident that was just after Pasco Vale Road.
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0: David, you'll have to be our last this afternoon.
36: Sorry.
0: Go ahead, David.
36: 63 years ago, started in the lift caper, elevators,
0: yeah.
36: Johns and Wagons. The three guys, they spoke, one spoke elder, he spoke six languages, and the other two guys, five each, they were from, three of them were from Alexandria in Egypt.
0: How many did you speak, David?
36: Just one. But they tried to teach me Greek, but I... It's fine, they told me the bad words.
0: That's usually what happens. They teach you the bad words. David, hold the line. A couple of bottles of DeMortally, the Heathwood-fired Heathkit Shiraz coming your way. Thank you for the privilege of your company this afternoon on Drive coming up after 6 o'clock. It is Sports Today with Matt Granlund, with the great Kevin Bartlett in the studio with him. Don't forget your emails. We always love to receive them. Anything you want to say, need help with, drive at 3aw.com.au. I look forward to talking with you again tomorrow from 3.
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6: 8 degrees in Melbourne, partly cloudy tomorrow, a top of 13. It's 6 o'clock. Good evening. I'm Jordan Tunbridge. A 22-year-old man has been charged over an 8-hour standoff with police on Melbourne's Balti Bridge. Alex Riddell reports.
9: Police were called to the Balti Bridge early this morning following reports of a suspicious person inside one of the towers. Officers arrived to find the alleged graffiti artist abseiling from the structure and spray painting an external wall with the infamous Pam the Bird tag. The 22-year-old East Geelong man then refused to come down for several hours, triggering a major emergency response before he was arrested. He's now been charged with 13 offences, including burglary, criminal damage, conduct endangering life and committing an indictable offence while on bail. An application will be made to have him remanded in custody when he faces an out-of-sessions court tonight. Alex Riddell, Melbourne.
6: Liberal MP Moira Deeming reportedly wants four members of the party's state executive barred from discussions about her political future as she fights attempts to disendorse her in the Supreme Court. It comes as the embattled MP released a video thanking supporters for standing by her through what she described as a difficult 3.5 years.
10: I've just been so grateful for the way in which you've all done that and you put your trust in me. And I hope you know that you can still trust me. There are things that are going on at the moment that I can't really speak about because it's all being mediated behind the scenes where it should be mediated.
6: There are growing concerns over ambulance response times across Victoria after a Bayside crew was sent to a Code 1 emergency in Melbourne's north. Ambulance Union Secretary Danny Hill says crews being dispatched from one end of the city to another is becoming increasingly common.
11: Oh, very much so. That would not be an uncommon thing at all. Our members, they normally have a key patch that they respond to. They will regularly go far beyond that if they're the nearest crew available because other crews are either ramped at hospital or attending to other cases. There was a couple of weekends ago where the nearest ambulance to quite an unwell child with croup in Bendigo had to come from Daylesford, which is over an hour away.
6: AFL players from all 18 clubs will wear black armbands during matches this weekend as a tribute to local footballer Nathan Fitzgerald. The 27-year-old died after he struck his head on the cricket pitch after a collision during a match at Laylaw Reserve on Saturday. Well, a leading concussion expert is backing calls for young footballers to avoid tackling until they turn 14. Neuroscientist Dr. Alan Pearce says holding off starting contact sport can make a big difference.
12: What we've found with the science is that if you start at about 14 or 15 years of age, you reduce your risk of CTE by 50%. Mm. So, you know, that takes out that first 6 to 8 years.
6: Checking finance, the All Ordinaries closed down 32 points, one Australian dollar trading at 69.54 US cents.
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6: North Melbourne midfielder George Wardlaw is set to miss up to a month of football with a hamstring strain. Wardlaw suffered the injury during the Kangaroos' loss to Port Adelaide on Sunday. Meantime, Collingwood veteran Scott Pendlebury is on track to return for Friday night's clash against the Kangaroos. Pendlebury missed the Pies' win over the Gold Coast Suns due to a calf injury. But defender Isaac Quaynor is set to miss another match with an ankle injury. The USA have crashed out of the FIFA World Cup with a 4-1 loss to Belgium. In today's earlier match, Spain defeated Portugal 1-0. And Aussie Alex de Minaur admits he has been left doubting himself after a fourth-round exit from Wimbledon. In quarterfinal action tonight, Jannik Sinner, Coco Gauff and Naomi Osaka. That's the latest news and sport.
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2: Hello, Dan from Transport Victoria. Hallam, the Prince's Highway closed both ways at the South Gippsland Freeway following a nasty collision. Avoid the area heading south using the South Gippsland Highway, Pound Road and Hallam Road. Outbound Monash Freeway, collision in the right lane after Eastlink. M80 Ring Road, Altona bound, crews have cleared a rollover at Sydney Road. Lanes are open, delays from Edgars Road and coming down the Hume Freeway are easing. Greensboro bound remains a stop-start run from the Calder. And Tullamarine Freeway, it's slow airport bound from Flemington Road but should improve. Crews have cleared an accident that was just after Pascoe Vale Road.
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17: Partly cloudy tomorrow, a top of 13 and overnight low 6. Thursday, partly cloudy, 13. Friday, mostly sunny, 15. Saturday, showers increasing, 15. Sunday, showers, 15. Monday, a shower or two, 16. And Tuesday, shower or two, 17. On the bays, variable winds about 10 knots, waves to half a metre. It's 8 at Essendon, 7 at Heathmont in the city, 7 degrees. I'm Jordan Tunbridge on Melbourne's own 3AW.
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23: Yes, hello everyone. Welcome along to Sports Today, Tuesday edition, big edition of the program, because we've got the great Kevin Bartlett in the studio with me for the entire hour, taking your calls 133-693, talking all the big issues in footy. Another famous Kevin Sheedy will join us as well throughout the... A bit happening at Essendon, so we'll have a chat to Sheeds a little bit, but it's time to welcome one of the greatest of all time.
24: Rally.
25: Yeah.
24: He's got it! Can you believe it? Rowell has delivered. Can they take him out? Yes! Oh. What a mark! King has taken an absolute killer diller. Here's a chance. Blakey from 55 metres out can kick a goal for the Swans. It's on its way.
25: Hold on.
24: And he's rammed it home, and you can tweet that and hashtag it bloody good.
25: Oh, I've just crashed, KB. I've just crashed.
26: Oh, jingos.
23: Maybe gets to all that.
24: G'day, Matty.
23: Hello, KB. Good to see you. I always love getting you in when I'm jumping this chair for a week.
24: Love and being on your show.
23: It's great to have you in, and we're taking calls. If you want to have a chat to the great man, Kevin Bartlett, he is taking your calls. Any questions you have in football, 133-693. We do have the two bottles of the Bordley for our best caller to give away, 133-693. And Kevin Sheedy will join us a little later on in the hour. A bit happening at Essendon. Kevin, what are you
24: thinking? There's a lot happening at Essendon, and Kevin's the greatest cheerleader for James Hurd. So I didn't know Kevin was going to be on the program, so that is great. So it'll be fascinating listening to Kevin why James Hurd is the man to coach the Bombers.
23: How bad are they going at the moment? Are they at their lowest ebb, do you think?
24: Oh, I think they would be. I think they would be. I fear for them this week against Brisbane. They may have to do something different. Look, I've said this before to you. I think zoning is one of the greatest cons in the history of the game, but every side does it.
23: Yep.
24: If they zone against the Brisbane Lions, with their talent they've got, with those gaps, they would just destroy them. And I think they've got to try something different, the Bombers. You know, maybe Dean Solomon this week has got to say, listen, we're playing man on man.
23: Yep.
24: And we've got to test each and every player. You've got someone to actually beat, you know, and take it as a great challenge. You know, you're playing on the full forward, you're playing on the half
0: forward flank, you're playing on the wing, and, you know, you're the man to beat. And lay down a challenge to the players, you know, because they need something different. If they just roll up as they've been rolling up, they've won one game in 28.
23: Yeah.
0: How they ever beat Melbourne and gather round is one of the greatest mysteries of the season. I'm not sure. I think you're at that game.
23: Oh, there.
0: Maybe.
23: Yeah, that was over at the Adelaide Oval. And I think they have actually beaten, Melbourne have beaten Melbourne a couple of times in gather round at the Adelaide Oval. Mm. So maybe that's their great home ground there, the Adelaide Oval.
0: Well, I think they've got to do something different against Brisbane. They can't. I mean, last week I was listening to your call and I think they were 80 points down at one stage against St Kilda. I think they look like I've got to lose by about 150 points. But as we know, lots of sides, you know, they put on the handbrake and they just cruise to the line. But they were uncompetitive last week, and I've seen some of the vision as well. So I'd like to hear from Essendon supporters, you know, what they'd like to see this week. I mean, do they just want to see him go out there and try and do zoning again? I mean, the most talented sides in the competition, they're highly skilled. You leave gaps, they just go straight through it. And then if you're haven't got great skills yourself, you turn the ball over and then you get killed the other way as well. So they've got to try and do something. They've got to be competitive. You know, if you're playing on someone, you can say, look, I don't mind if we get beat because your opponent's too big, too strong, too tall,
23: too quick,
0: too agile, just too talented. But he's got to beat you in a contest.
23: Yep.
0: He's got to beat you in a contest, because if he doesn't have to beat you in a contest, you'll lose by 150 points.
23: Mm.
0: But if you make it a contest, you may get surprised how many times you may win a contest. And sometimes players can be very good when they're not in a contest. But if you put them in a contest and sum it up against them, you may find some weaknesses.
23: Yep.
0: And I'd like to see Dean Solomon go out there with maybe some different idea and a different tactic and just say, let's play a bit of man-on-man and let's just see how they go. Now, I don't expect him to win, but I'd like to see him be competitive.
23: What's your view, and we'll ask Sheeds, obviously, we know what he's going to say, but on James Hurd coming back to the club?
0: Well, I know Lee Matthews said the other day that he thought a bit of a handbrake was the fact that he hadn't coached for quite a while or been in an AFL club for a while. I'm not sure about that myself. I mean, he was a great player, and he coached the Bombers quite successfully. But I think they were playing finals a year. They got rubbed out, and Carlton took their space.
23: That's
0: remember
23: right.
0: that?
23: Yep.
0: And they beat Richmond.
23: They beat Richmond.
0: They brought in some bloke called Dygan.
23: I
0: think it was Alex Jezelenko, and he kicked four goals. And
23: he said he was a ring-in.
0: He was a ring-in. He was definitely
23: an imposter.
0: A ring-in. He was an imposter. No one ever seen him before. kicked four goals. But so James Hurd was quite successful. And I thought Essendon did play with a lot of passion. I can remember a big game they played. It might have been against Fremantle over in the West, and they were down and they come from behind. They got up. There was tremendous passion in the room after the game. David Evans was there as well. So he'll certainly bring that to him. I'm not quite certain, because of Essendon's situation, whether you bring an outsider in and then he tries to get the message across to Essendon supporters that, you know, he's got a great feeling for the club and, you know, he's got to lift this great club. Whether it's James Hurd, maybe they do need an Essendon person who can actually say it and people believe he's going to say it.
23: Yeah.
0: And believe in the fact that he is saying it, that that's what he really, truly believes. You know, if a Hawthorn person came in and coached Essendon and said, I love Essendon, they wouldn't believe him. So James Hurd, I think, can coach because he's going to have seven or eight assistant coaches as well.
23: Yeah.
0: And he'll be a quick learner.
23: It's a team he brings.
0: I think if there were some areas of the game he wasn't up with, he'd learn very, very quickly. And he's watched a lot of footy, obviously. And he was with the Giants with Mark McVay there for a while when the caretaker coaching. He's been down at Port Melbourne with Brendan McCartney, who coached the Bulldogs. So he's been in football, but not at the highest level. I understand that for a little while. But I think he's smart enough. If he's the person who's selected, it'll be fascinating. I'll tell you what I do like. I like the fact that Essendon's committee to pick the coach is made up of Andrew Welsh, the president, the vice president, a couple of directors, and another official.
23: Yep.
0: Essendon Football Club themselves. Because in the past, I've always been critical of boards who are smart enough to sack a coach, but then when it comes to picking a coach, they get a panel in from outside.
23: Headhunters.
0: We'll get Ange Postecoglou on the panel.
23: Yeah.
0: And I'll just make up names. We'll put Mick Malthouse there, and we'll put John Worsfold there, and put Paul Ruse there.
23: Yeah.
0: And if it goes pear-shaped, don't blame us.
23: Yeah.
0: But we're good enough to sack. So pat on the back to Andrew Welsh. I like that, because he's putting himself on the line along with the board. Now, if they're successful, well done. Take all the plaudits that you get.
23: Yep.
0: If it fails, move on.
23: Yep. What about, we'll get to your calls in a moment, 133-693 if you want to have a chat to KB. What about Carlton? So Carlton are looking for a coach as well. I don't think, well, a few are going to go through the process. I don't think Josh Fraser is going through the process.
0: Well, he doesn't need to go through a process.
23: He's saying that I don't think he wants to go through the process.
0: Well, he shouldn't. I've heard other commentators that say if he puts up his hand, you know, he'll go through the process. His process is, I've won 12 out of 14. I've won 10 out of 14. You've watched me for the last 14 weeks. I mean, that's better than any iPad or PowerPoint presentation you're going to give.
23: Yeah.
0: You know, or you ask me the question, what happens at halftime if we're down by 6 goals? What are you going to do? Well, you've just watched me for 14 weeks and you can see what I'm going to do. So if he does put up his hand, he can have a fireside chat with them, but he doesn't have to go through a process. His process, he's doing the greatest process that Carlton can see at the moment. And that's why I think any assistant coach from another club, their presentation surely cannot match what he's putting out there on the field at the moment as coach.
23: Should he put his hand up now? If he puts his hand up, they've almost got to give it to him, though. Yeah.
0: Well, I'm not quite certain what other senior coach. I mean, I don't know whether Longmire wants to put his hand up or whether Hinkley wants to, and then that's up to the Carlton Football Club.
23: Looks like they want to go down the assistant or, you know, the untried coach.
0: Well, they want to go down there. That Josh Fraser's got everyone covered by a million miles. Got him covered by a million miles. Now, I know when he first took over, he said, I don't think I'm in, you know, I'm ready to coach. Well, after you win the first 7 games, I mean, you'd have to think to yourself, well, maybe I undersold myself a bit.
23: Yeah.
0: You know? Maybe I can do this. And I'm learning very quickly on the job. And give yourself a bit of kudos. You know, I'd like to see him pump up his own tyres a little bit, saying, you know what, I'm doing a bloody good job.
23: Yeah.
0: And the players have responded. Let's not forget that when they lost 8 games straight, Cripps couldn't get a kick. Walsh couldn't get a kick. Hewitt couldn't get a kick.
23: Yeah, he wasn't even playing, Hewitt.
0: He wasn't even playing, got dropped. You know, so he takes over, the cloud goes off of the players. Cripps is now fantastic again. Walsh is playing great football. Hewitt's back, you know, as the best and fairest winner playing in that sort of form again. Bringing young Jack Eisen, a bit of, you know, young blood. Taylor Byrne comes into the side. Young Wilson comes into the
23: Billy
0: side. All of a sudden, they're playing with some freedom. And, you know, full credit to Josh Fraser for, you know, bringing those young players in, giving a chance, getting Hewitt back into the side. And all of a sudden, you know, I mean, Carlton's 1-7 on the try.
23: Let's take a few calls. 133-693. They're lining up to have a chat to KB. Andrew, you're first. Hi, Andrew.
4: Hi, guys. I'm not an Essendon supporter, but I cannot believe, apart from emotion and, you know, an ex-footballer, that they would put in charge a bloke who basically blew the club up, cost them millions of dollars. $2 million fine, anybody remember that? The $1 million they paid him just to spend a year in France with his family. He basically oversaw a drug program. They got rid of everyone from the president down to shield him, and he finally left in disgrace, costing the club millions of dollars and years of heartache. Yeah, everyone else wants to put him back. I just can't understand why Essendon would let the guy anywhere near that club.
0: Well, that's a decision they've got to make, and we can ask Kevin Sheedy that. Mm. He was responsible. What James Heard got suspended for was lack of governance, because he was feeding any drugs to the players himself, but just the lack of governance, not being fully aware of what was going on in the club and, you know, and allowing people to run a program that, you know, wasn't overseen correctly. And so, therefore, he faced, you know, the humiliation of what happened to him. At the time, though, he was able to get the best out of the players. I suppose years have rolled by. They're in a situation now where they feel, or he feels anyway, that he can actually come back to the club. And maybe outsiders don't like the idea of James Heard coming back, but I'd like to hear from Essendon supporters whether they'd like to see James Heard coming back, because it's the Essendon supporters who are going to sign up as members and got to be part of the club. And you would think, unless they're very confident that they're on the right track, Essendon's going to lose a lot of supporters. I want to ask Sheeds about, I see a bit of vision on the telly, or it might have been on Twitter, that there was Essendon supporters trying to leave the ground the other night, and then Kevin's confronted them and said, no, don't leave the ground, you've got to stay to the end.
23: Well, we'll ask him about that. That might be an interesting answer. Thank you, Andrew. Gordon's next. Hi, Gordon. Let's head to Robert. Robert's next. G'day, Rob.
7: G'day, Kevin.
0: G'day, Robert.
7: Just your thoughts on John Longmire as coach.
0: Thoughts
7: on John Longmire as a coach for Essendon.
0: I think he's fantastic. John Longmire, I think he's been one of the great coaches. Four grand finals. He won, you know, he won one premiership, unlucky in a couple of others and got thrashed in another one. But, he's been a fantastic coach since he took over from Paul Roos. I mean, the Sydney Swans have been so competitive and, you know, been one of the great coaches. If he was to get the job.
23: There's no process for him, is there?
0: Again, there would be no process for him. I mean, his record speaks for itself. You have a fireside chat and you sit down, but you're not presenting with PowerPoint presentations and things like that. It depends which track they want to go down. I don't know whether John Longmire's interested in Essendon. I don't know whether Hinkley's interested. Have they put up their hands? I haven't seen that myself yet. Are there talks going on, you know, behind the scenes? There may well be. But this is something that Essendon's got to come to terms with, you know, whether or not or even John Longmire and Hinkley, whether or not they want to take on the Essendon job, because it's not going to be an easy job.
23: No.
0: Not going to be easy. And I think they wouldn't want to be in a...

0: Mark next. G'day, Mark.
1: Yeah, g'day, fellas. Yeah, I'm a fan. At the start, initially, I wasn't a big fan of Hurdy coming back, but it's kind of grown on me. And, like, the end of the day, can't get any worse because we're absolutely rock bottom. And if we can start with just getting some passion back into the club, well, then that's a bonus, I reckon.
2: Well, I suppose a lot of us are starting to see the place is just falling apart. Yeah. I think you said on the other night, I was listening to you after you watched the game, Matty, on AW, that... you know, originally you didn't think maybe James Hurd was the person, but after watching them play and being so insipid that you felt that they needed someone who can galvanise them now and try and lead the way. Now, is he the Messiah? Well, that's up to Andrew Welsh and the board to decide. And that's what we'll ask Kevin Sheedy, you know, why is he the Messiah? Why is he the only one that can get the Bombers up and going again? It's not going to be easy. They're not going to turn up in 2017 and all of a sudden be playing finals. That's for certain.
0: No. Yeah,
2: but you've got to play with some passion. And that's why I said, Matty, that I'd like to see against Brisbane a bit of one-on-one and you know, throw it to the players and give them a challenge and do something a bit different, for God's sake.
0: More calls after the break. Kevin Sheedy not too far away. If you want to have a chat to KB, 133-693. This is Sports Today.
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4: Hello, Dan Belling from Transport Victoria. M80 Ring Road, Altona bound, our second rollover of the evening. This one's at Edgar's Road with the car on its roof. Three lanes are closed, just the right lane open. Jump off the freeway at Dalton Road, take Keon Parade, Marnie's Road and Sydney Road. In Hallam, Princes Highway closed, both directions at the South Gippsland Freeway following a serious collision. Head south, use the South Gippsland Highway, Pound Road and Hallam Road. Outbound Monash Freeway, collision in the right lane after Eastlink, and an accident blocking the outbound lanes of Mount Alexander Road between Maribyrnong Road and Moonee Ponds Junction.
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1: Welcome back. This is Sports Today. Matt Granlund with you. And I've got the great Kevin Bartlett in the studio taking your calls. 133-693. We still have the two bottles of De Bortoli to give away. Kevin Sheedy will join us later on in the hour as well. A few more issues to cover, but we'll take a couple more of your calls. Cookie has been waiting on. Hi, Cookie.
2: G'day, gentlemen. How are we?
3: Good, Cookie.
2: Mate, take you back to the Fitzroy thing we were talking about the other night for 30 years. I never heard the sponsorship get mentioned that was a massage parlour. It didn't quite get through on the last bite. Now, who was the massage parlour? I mean, to sponsor a footy club, you've got to have some dough behind you, so it wasn't Flossie's down the road. Do we know who it was?
3: No, look, it rings a bell that there was some mention about a massage parlour, but I got no idea of the name.
1: I was listening the other day, KB, they were talking about the 30 year and they had Ross Oakley on, and he talked about, obviously, the league was not in great shape in terms of finances. He was talking about, there was discussion about having a team called Melbourne United, where it would be a combination, I think he said Richmond, Melbourne and North Melbourne. Three clubs uniting into Melbourne United. That was a discussion at commission level. I think they were the three clubs, but three clubs combining, and that way you'd, you know, obviously not as many clubs in Melbourne. You know, they couldn't afford so many clubs, but that was actually a discussion back in those
3: what
1: days.
3: What a stupid idea.
1: What a silly idea.
3: Stupid idea.
1: And when you think about Fitzroy, it's 30 years last week, I think, since the merger was announced. You really feel for those Fitzroy supporters that were, you know,
3: yeah,
1: lost
3: one
1: their
3: of
1: club.
3: The, one of the things I always find a bit quirky, Greg Swan was working for the company that closed them down. And then all those years later, he's the CEO of the Brisbane Lions winning premierships.
1: Really? That's amazing. 133-693.
3: Well, they put him into liquidation because they were completely,
1: they were
3: broke.
1: Was it Nauru,
3: well, they were sponsors at one stage. And then there was some millionaire fellow in the background popped up for a little while. Can't recall his name, but old Fitzroy people might be able to tell us.
1: Yeah.
3: It was great to see the Fitzroy jumper the other night.
1: It was.
3: It was a great jumper. Yeah. Great jumper.
1: And a great song as well. I thank you, Cookie. Peter. Hello, Pete.
4: How are you guys? What a great show. And it's an honour to listen to good people that know their footy, buddy. I just want to ask good old KB. KB, just two questions quickly. What's the top five players of all time, and what's the toughest five players of all time? If I can ask you that question, if you don't mind.
3: I might need a bit of time.
1: Just give us a couple of...
3: It's very subjective, that sort of thing. I mean, when I played, during the years that I played, I mean, there was the great Darryl Bordock, there was Ian Stewart, there was Bobby Skilton, there was Billy Goggin, I think, did I mention Polly Farmer?
1: Yeah.
3: Even Teddy Whitten towards the end of his career. And then, you know, the likes of Royce Hart, Peter Hudson, Tony Lockett, Jez Alenko, John Nichols.
1: Gary Ablett.
3: Gary Ablett Sr., Jr., you know, Royce Hart, all these sorts of players. I mean, look, you're a better man than me if you can pick the top five. And the toughest players, Stan Magro.
1: Good on you. Thank you for that, Peter. Dean wants to have a chat about the Blues. Hello, Dean.
5: Hey guys, Kevin, I tend to agree with you. I think that Fraser is the best for the role and the proof's always in the pudding. However, what I would say is he still needs to go through the process. He needs to be committed. He needs to demonstrate, you know, what the vision is, how he's going to take the Blues forward.
3: I think he can have a fireside chat with them with that. I don't think he has to go through, you know, like a PowerPoint presentation and, you know, how the side's going to play and, you know, what they would do under certain circumstances. You know, they find themselves behind in a game, find themselves in a bit of trouble. And, I mean, he's done all that. I mean, he's doing the greatest presentation you could possibly give.
1: Yeah.
3: So I understand what you're saying. And I'm certainly on a fireside chat, he'd sit down and say, you know, we still need to do this and we still need to do that. But I don't see that as being a process. I think he's doing a process. The process that he's doing, you could bring in any assistant coach they can find, and they can give you the best PowerPoint presentation. They can tell you what they're going to do and what their thoughts are. It doesn't doesn't even match up to anything that Josh Fraser's doing at the moment.
1: Good point.
3: And if you were an assistant coach and Fraser puts his hand up, you'd pull out.
1: Yeah.
3: You'd pull out.
1: Yeah, well, that's all he's got to do, is put his hand up. They've got two big games coming up. They've got Hawthorn and they've got Collingwood. Now, if he could win one of those two games, well, he's going to be very, very hard to beat.
3: Yeah, they've got a bit of a tough run home, Carlton, so it'll be a bit of a test for him. But as I said before, I think if he wins 10 out of 14, I mean, you put that on the whiteboard, don't you? 10 out of 14.
1: We'll take a break, come back. Kevin Sheedy is going to join us next on Sports Today.
6: Good evening. A 22-year-old man has been charged over an 8-hour standoff with police on Melbourne's Balti Bridge. It is alleged he scaled a 140-metre pylon and painted the infamous Pam the Bird tag on the concrete pillar. Pacific leaders say China's decision to test a missile in the region is not the act of a friend. Just hours after Australia struck an historic defence treaty with Fiji, China test-launched a missile with a dummy warhead into the Pacific Ocean. The NRL has unveiled a record-breaking new media deal. Nine and Foxtel retain the broadcast rights, tipping in $5.3 billion over 7 years, starting in 2028. The AFL will pay tribute to an Epping footballer who died in hospital after he sustained head knocks in quick succession while playing in Laylaw on Saturday. As a tribute to Nathan Fitzgerald, all 18 clubs will wear black armbands this weekend. And Australia is facing its longest stretch of weak economic growth since the early 1990s. More news at 7.
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7: Hello, Dan Belling from Transport Victoria. On the M80 Ring Road, Altona Bound, another car on its roof. This one's at Edgars Road. Three lanes are closed. Only the right lane's getting through, so consider Dalton Road, Tion Parade, Marnie's Road and Sydney Road. In Hallam, the Princes Highway closed both ways at the South Gippsland Freeway following a serious collision. Take the South Gippsland Highway, Pound Road and Hallam Road. Outbound Monash Freeway collision after Eastlink in the right lane. There's also one citybound Huntingdale Road in the left lane and Mount Alexander Road closed outbound between Maribyrnong Road and Moonee Ponds Junction for a collision. Take Ascot Vale Road.
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5: Welcome back to Sports Today. Matt Granlund in the chair and the great Kevin Bartlett is with me. And we've got another Kevin now. And there's no Kevins in AFL at the moment. Not, what's happened?
6: It's a disgrace. It's an absolute disgrace. But at least we've got the best Kevin on the phone at the moment, because I saw a bit of vision and people trying to leave the ground, Essendon supporters. I take it they were Essendon supporters. And Kevin Sheedy refused. He stood in front of them and ordered them back to their seats. And I want to know what's going on.
5: What happened, Kevin Sheedy? Welcome to you.
7: I can't remember it. What are you talking about?
6: So these people are trying to leave
7: the ground early, Kevin. You know that.
6: But these people
7: are trying. Are out there. They train every day of their life. Just hang about and hang in there. But
6: so what did you say? What did you say to them?
7: Hang about for a little bit longer. The game might change. You actually might see a fantastic young player just do three or four great things in the last 5 to 20 minutes of a match. And that's what happens sometimes. That's what happens.
6: What, but,
7: not
6: I mean,
7: all of us are champions in the first couple of matches, mate.
6: Yeah, but you got to admit, Kevin, it's a little bit odd for someone to stop someone from leaving the ground. I mean, you must feel very passionate about what's taking place at Essendon at the moment. And I know that you're probably the biggest cheerleader for James Hurd, and we've had a number of people on talking about the Bombers and not quite certain whether James is the right man because of what happened all those years ago. Why do you think he's the Messiah?
7: I don't think he's the Messiah. I think he's probably a more mature person now to take another clarification in my own mind. He's would have learned a hell of a lot, and he's 10 years out of it after being chopped up and kicked around, and probably makes you shape yourself in a bit of life when you're in your early 50s. And I think that I think he was a pretty good case. He got him in the finals, he got kicked out, fair enough.
6: Yep.
7: So therefore he can win games, there's no doubt about that. And I think in the end, if you can park the history in the background and give the person a second chance. And I'm a great believer in second chances, you know, personally.
6: The Bombers look shot at the moment, Kev. They're devoid of any sort of enthusiasm or confidence at the moment. And whoever takes on the job, it's going to be a big road back for the Bombers at the moment, because you're a million miles away from it. One win in the last 28 games. Last week, 80 points down at one stage. You've got Brisbane playing this week. I mean, it looks like an horrific end to the season. What attributes do you think he's actually going to change as coach of the Essendon Football Club?
7: Well, I think that we've got to get a good group of people that know and understand the club as a city. I mean, a great club over many, many decades. We've won the most premierships equal with Collingwood and Carlton. And most clubs have their down years. It was only about 30 years ago that Hawthorn and Melbourne really emerged. Well, they both won premierships since, they didn't. So you can be down, but it doesn't mean you're knocked out. You just get up off the deck, get some good people in your club and make it happen. And I think Hurd will be the great person for that, as a great option for our club, because he understands Essendon. Not a lot of people do.
5: Kevin, do you think Essendon is at its lowest ebb right now?
7: Well, they're last on the ladder, and they've only been last about four times in its history, so it's a fair chance. So look, the only way can go up, and we'll get some early draft picks. We've got about 5 or 6 very good young players, which I think is great. And all we need to do is maybe pick up in the next couple of years 1 or 2 premierships of players that might have that experience. I mean, that's what we did in 1992. We went back and got Tim Watson, and that sort of style of person that's got experience. And I think in the end, that's the best way to go. We can pick up two or three very experienced players. What we do as a club at the moment, we've actually let them go and made other clubs a lot better. I think when you look back, probably Brisbane was one of the best recruiting clubs of the Essendon Footy Club.
6: Yeah, we'll see Draper play against him this week, and that would hurt a lot of Essendon supporters because he looks to be in fine form and looks to be so fit playing for him.
7: Don't forget Connor. He's already played in the premiership, a little Iceman.
6: Yeah.
7: And there's a guy called Joe Danner that played in the premiership. So we're really going to give people footy clubs our players. So I think we've got to stop that.
6: Mark Harvey floated the idea that maybe you could get involved with James Hird. If James Hird became coach, Kev, would you be chairman selectors? Would you be a mentor there? Would you take on a role at the club to support him through these tough times?
7: I could easily do that. That's not a problem. I think there's a lot of area of recruiting that we're going to get better. And there's a lot of different areas that we think as a club we can get better. But that's up to Andrew Walsh and the board and the CEO. Tim, and they're experienced people. They've formed a committee to pick a coach and a number of people to back that coach. So that'll all be done and over in the process in the next month or two.
6: I said before to Matty Granlund and the listeners, I'm pleased that Andrew Walsh, as president and vice president and a couple of directors and another official, are going to select the coach for the Essendon Football Club, because in the past we've seen board's very good at sacking coaches, but then all of a sudden getting other people in to try and pick a coach. So they put themselves on the line this time, and if they pick the right person, you have success, so they'll get all the credit. If they don't, well, then they'll move on.
7: Well, look, I made a good life of picking good coaches. I ended up with Neil Danaher, Terry Danaher, Mark Thompson, Mark Williams, Dennis Pagan, Mark Harvey. I've had some of the best coaches I've brought into Essendon that the club's ever seen, and we got to 7 grand finals and missed a couple by a kick, a point. You know, so you know, you get to know what type of style of people you need to coach clubs, and I'll back early on this one. I don't care what anybody says. I'll stand on my dig on it. I'm not going to go overboard. I still love the club. I've got no problems with all that, and because I think the guy's a more mature person now, in his 50s. Than what he was when he's very young, probably thinks that, you know, I can do it. And, you know, very hard when you're coming in for your first thing as a coach, I can tell you.
5: Hey, Kevin, when you talk to the Essendon people when you were there on Sunday, who do they want?
7: Well, Essendon people, they know what I'm like, they know what I do, and they know, and I hope they understand that I'm a totally football person. Kevin knows that. And I wouldn't like to be making too many bad decisions. Not that I'm in a position to make decisions, but there will be some times when you're giving advice to people that, from my knowledge, after 50 years in the game and 1,000-plus games, I'm a reasonably good sort of person to take knowledge off, maybe.
6: What about senior coaches like John Longmire and Ken Hinckley, Kevin? If they were to coach the Bombers or come in as senior coach, how difficult do you think they would find it?
7: Well, they're experienced coaches. They've had success. John's won a premiership, lost 4 grand finals, which is a very, very hard gig to cope with. I know it's like losing 3, let alone 4. But there are coaches out there, but yeah, look, I'm glad I'm not on the coaching panel interviewing, because I know that I just see with Ted, he's just got this killer instinct that he'll be successful like Tom Hafey had when I first met Tom Hafey. He's just going to wind up and go after success and build a club like he did with Richmond.
6: I heard Matthew Lloyd say the other day that he was in his company and he couldn't believe how passionate he is about wanting to come back and how desperate he is to be the coach of the Bombers and the presentation he's going to make. Have you spoken to him about the presentation he's actually going to put forward to the board?
7: No, I haven't, I'll be honest. To me, it's about how Jones handles that situation himself. But if he needs any sort of advice, I'm only happy to give whatever advice I could. But he doesn't need to have his hand held. He knows where he's got to go to, how to get a job. And if he misses out, well, that's life. And probably Essendon will never ever see him back again in regard to coaching. So it's a difficult situation for the club, a very awkward situation for the club. So bear with the people that are sitting on that panel to make the right decision, because, you know, the next 5 years of Essendon plus probably 5 to 10 of the most crucial years in the club's history.
5: Hey, Kevin, thank you very much for having a chat to us tonight.
7: And by the way, Kevin, that duty that I did, making sure that people stayed in the stadium, it's just going to be on TV and an ad for DD. And I love doing it because it was a lot of fun with the people I work with. So if you're going home late, Kev, ring DD and they'll take you home safely.
6: Can you send a car around for me tonight, Kev?
7: I could do that for you. I'll just ring DD. They'll be there outside the front door, mate. That's not a problem.
6: Isn't that great news? Now, if I was an Essendon supporter, go by train, go by tram, get to the footy, and then just get DD, say Kevin Sheedy said, pick me up, take me home.
5: But you've got to stay till the end, though. That's the whole idea.
6: Who picks up the tap, Kev?
7: Mate, the sore loser save is all about, you basically get half price if you stay longer. If you want to go out and have a drink with the boys or the girls or whatever, celebrate, then DD's the one. See you, buddy.
6: Okay.
5: No worries. Thank you for that.
6: He's gone.
5: He's passionate about James Hird.
6: He is. I mean, he's his biggest cheerleader. There's no doubt about that. He's convinced in his own mind that James Hird is the only person really who can resurrect the Essendon Football Club. And, It is fascinating. We don't know who's actually in for the job yet, exactly who's in for the job. I think Mark McVeigh maybe could be in for the job. Dean Solomon obviously is in for the job. They talk about Hayden Skipworth. Maybe he could be in for the job.
5: And all the usual suspects like James Kelly and these sort of guys.
6: Yeah, James Kelly, Corey Enright. So there's a lot of assistant coaches out there. But again, from what you hear from Essendon supporters, and we may even have time to take a few more calls, it seems that they feel that they need someone to galvanise the club who bleeds Essendon Football Club, whereas a lot of people say, well, you know, get away from it. But they might be in a position where they can't afford to get away from it at the moment.
5: Yep.
6: If it's not James Hird, it's Dean Solomon. If it's not Dean Solomon, it's Mark McVeigh.
5: More calls after this on Sports Today.
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9: Hello, Dan from Transport Victoria. M80 Ring Road, Altona Bound, a car on its roof at Edgars Road. Three lanes are closed there, just the right lane getting through. In Hallam, the Princes Highway closed both directions at the South Gippsland Freeway following a serious collision. Head south, taking the South Gippsland Highway, Pound Road and Hallam Road around the closure. Outbound Monash Freeway, tow trucks loading up, an accident after Eastlink in the right lane, and a collision blocking the outbound lanes of Mount Alexander Road between Maribyrnong Road and Moonee Ponds Junction. Take Ascot Vale Road, Route 59 trams diverting along Route 57.
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5: Welcome back. Kevin Bartlett is with me in the studio. Still a fair bit to talk about, KB.
6: Yeah, well, I tell you what, it was fantastic of Donald Trump to ring Michael Christian and tell him that Maynard had to play this week against North Melbourne. I thought that was great. No way knowing it should be rubbed out. And that phone call from Donald Trump.
5: Is he a magpie fan, is he?
6: He's Donald a great Trump. Magpie supporter. Beautiful magpie supporter.
5: Unbelievable.
6: Unbelievable magpie supporter.
5: A lot of people are saying it. Now, what about Darcy Moore? He had a hamstring injury.
6: I'm glad you brought that.
5: What's happened? Is he out for the year now?
6: Well, I heard a report the other day that he's out for the year. But he was sent across to America. But I'd like to ask this question. In the years gone by, we've sent people over to Germany because they've got a hamstring expert over there. Yep. Darcy Moore's been to America to some guru over there, and he's come back, by all accounts, first training session or second training session. He's pinged his hamstring or done something to it, so he's out for the year. Yep. Do we not have anyone in this country that knows anything about hamstrings whatsoever? Do our sports scientists don't keep up with the latest trends? I mean, are we that bad that we've got to send people overseas to get someone to look at someone's hamstring? Where's Doc Larkin when we need him? Where is he? What's going on,
5: Mike? Is it Germany where they went and got the cow's blood? Remember that? Into the hamstring?
6: I think you're right.
5: I think it was reindeer blood or something like that. You're right, though. Like, every time there's a real bad hamstring, we send them overseas.
6: And then I think at one stage we had groin injuries, you know. We sent them overseas because no one here knows anything about groins, you
5: That's
6: know.
5: That's right.
6: We play Australian rules football over, and syndesmosis has now come in.
5: Yep.
6: Which no one had ever heard of, you know, but now it used to be called a sprained ankle.
5: Yep.
6: And you'd miss 2 weeks. And now you get syndesmosis and you miss 8 weeks because you have an operation. And hamstrings used to be 21 days. No one has a 21-day hamstring now. You have a 7-week hamstring.
5: And what happened to osteitis pubis?
6: Well, it disappeared.
5: Everyone had that,
6: It disappeared. We ran it out.
5: Hey, KB, what about on the weekend we saw Nick Haynes from Carlton rusher behind, and that wasn't picked up, and then we walked back in and then rushed it again and was pinged deliberately rushing him behind, free kick, and Richmond almost won the game.
6: They did too. They did. Been great battles between Richmond and Carlton this year, 4 points and 2 points. We haven't got time to take calls on these, I know, but I don't think we should be able to have a rush behind. We always had a rush behind for 100 years. Why put the umpires under pressure to decide whether it was a rush behind? Was it so close? We brought in so many rules in the AFL, changed rules for no reason. You should be able to rush behind. You win a grand final by a point, preliminary finals by a point, you miss finals by a point. If you rush behind, you give up a score.
5: More with KB after this.
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9: Hello, Dan from Transport Victoria. M80 Ring Road, Altona Bound, a car on its roof at Edgars Road. 3 lanes are closed there, just the right lane getting through. In Hallam, the Princes Highway closed both directions at the South Gippsland Freeway following a serious collision. Head south, taking the South Gippsland Highway, Pound Road and Hallam Road around the closure. Outbound Monash Freeway, tow trucks loaded. Up an accident after Eastlink in the right lane and a collision blocking the outbound lanes of Mount Alexander Road between Maribyrnong Road and Moonee Ponds Junction. Take Ascot Vale Road, Route 59 trams diverting along Route 57.
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5: Welcome back to Sports Today. Now, you did ask for Doc Larkins to call in, KB. Yes. He's done exactly that. He's on the line, KB. You got a question for him? We've got about a minute.
6: Yes, Doc. Thanks for calling through. Why do we have to send everyone overseas to fix a hamstring?
24: Well, one of your ex-mates, Jack Dyer, said that 90% of success in sport was half mental, Kevin. And what the clubs are doing are investing in the player. We know more about hamstrings in Australia. We have probably the highest incidence. But it's really about investing in the player and giving them some time off. So their explanation to me is we can do it here, but we're going over there to put them 24 hours a day in a rehab clinic. It's not that we don't know how to do it, but it's more about the mental investment, Kevin.
6: It's not working.
24: No, it's not. But you know,
6: waste the money,
24: they
6: Doc.
24: Keep doing it. They keep spending $30,000 a week to go to a place, and they could do it in Richmond if they wanted to. Kevin,
5: good on you, Doc. Thank you very much for ringing in. Hey, KB, thank you so much,
6: Matty,
5: for coming in.
6: Catch
5: really,
6: you next
5: it's
6: time.
5: Always great fun having the great man Kevin Bartlett in the studio. It was great to have him.
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26: Good evening, I'm Jamel Wells. China's decision to launch a test missile in the Pacific Ocean has been described as provocative and destabilising. Countries including Australia were given just hours' notice the test would occur. China maintains it was a routine military exercise. The opposition's James Patterson says it was to send a message after Australia signed a defence treaty with Fiji.
27: PLA wants us to know they are capable of launching a nuclear-equipped warhead from a nuclear-propelled submarine and stretching far across the Pacific, including into a region that we regard as strategically important for us.
26: A leading economics group argues Australia has failed to address its vulnerabilities, damaging growth prospects. Research by Deloitte Access Economics shows the longest stretch of weak economic growth since the recession of the early 1990s. This comes on top of rising inflation, which is eating into real wages. Deloitte partner Stephen Smith says another interest rate rise won't help.
0: We think the Reserve Bank will actually increase interest rates once more this calendar year, probably in August, but otherwise in November. And so that's bad news for households. And then we then expect them to keep interest rates on hold for an extended period. So not penciling in an interest rate cut until 2028 at this stage.
26: US President Donald Trump says an end to the four-year-old war in Ukraine is close. Mr. Trump says he'll talk about Ukraine during this week's NATO summit in Turkey. He's held weekend talks with Russian President Vladimir Putin and his Ukrainian counterpart Volodymyr Zelensky. Back home, a woman in her 70s has died in a unit fire at Randwick in Sydney's east. A man in his 30s has been treated for smoke inhalation. The AFL will pay tribute to 27-year-old Nathan Fitzgerald, who died from brain injuries he suffered playing local footy for Epping on Saturday. Clubs will wear black armbands this weekend. Melbourne Demons and Richmond Tigers will hold a minute's silence before their match at the MCG. Nathan's brother Matthew says they watched the Socceroos together the morning of the accident.
1: It's a special, special moment. That's a moment I'm never going to forget. He always ended the conversation as, "I love you." Whether it was something small, like, "Hey, what are you doing for dinner tonight?" Trying to figure it out. At the end, he'd go, "I love you."
26: And some Volvo XC40 hybrid model cars are being recalled. A manufacturing flaw can cause the battery to overheat and ignite. In finance, one Australian dollar buying around 69 US cents.
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26: The temperature's expected to exceed 30 degrees on day 9 of Wimbledon. Craig Gabriel is there.
2: It's understood that the weather is expected to hold out for the rest of the week until Wimbledon finishes on Sunday. If that happens, it's believed to be the first time there have been no interruptions for the weather at Wimbledon since 2010. Alexander Zverev and Yuri Lehechka have to finish their match, which was suspended because of the 11 p.m. curfew. Zverev leads 2-0 and 3-3. Also today will be matches for Jannik Sinner, Novak Djokovic, Naomi Osaka and Jessica Pegula, who plays Coco Gauff. Craig Gabriel, Wimbledon.
26: The NRL is yet to decide on a new match time slot for when the Perth Bears enter next year's premiership. The number of games each weekend will increase to 9. At the AFL Tribunal tonight, Gold Coast is challenging Ben Long's 2-game ban for his off-the-ball hit on Collingwood's Braden Maynard. The Bulldogs are challenging Matt Kennedy's 1-match ban. That's the latest news and sport.
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9: Hello, Dan from Transport Victoria. M80 Ring Road, Altona bound. Crews are working to clear a rollover at Edgars Road. In Hallam, the Princes Highway closed both directions at the South Gippsland Freeway following a serious collision. Take the South Gippsland Highway down to Pound Road and then Hallam Road. And major works in the Metro Tunnel over the next 5 days starting from tonight. Night buses replacing trains on sections of the Sunbury, Williamstown and Werribee lines, while trains on the Cranbourne and Pakenham lines will end their journey at South Yarra.
4: Narra, switch to a Frankston or Sandringham line train. 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
26: Partly cloudy with light winds overnight, getting down to 6 degrees. Tomorrow, partly cloudy with possible morning fog and a top of around 13. Looking further ahead, Thursday, partly cloudy, 13. Mostly sunny on Friday with a top of 15. Saturday, showers increasing. Increasing and 15, showers forecast for Sunday. On the bays, variable winds below 10 knots and seas below half a metre.
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13: Good evening and welcome to Money News on this Tuesday night. It's great to have your company on 2GB, 3AW, 6BR, 4BC, 2CC and our network stations right across this great country of ours. I'm Scott Haywood in the chair for James Willis. Tonight we have another ASX-listed CEO. It's Melbourne-based biotechnology company that develops drug delivery systems. The CEO of Avecho, Dr. Paul Gavin, will join me later in the hour to explain what they do and what it means for you. Very interesting. 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I want to hear from you on this topic. 131873, do you still have or do you engage a financial advisor? Do you rely on your accountant to help you with some of those little tricky financial things? And also, if you have got one or if you've been given a quote for advice, have the costs gone up? But also, has your advisor literally left the industry? 131873. And it's a Tuesday, and thanks to our good friends at NAB for bringing us Let's Talk Business every week. Tonight we have Evan LaMotta from LaMotta Group, who run a fencing business. Now, I'm not talking about a business with two swords and people in combat. I'm talking about the ones around property. And they get most of their clients from social media. You don't want to miss that. And, of course, you can give me a call on 131873 on all your money and financial issues you may have right across Australia. And if you want to have all your say, you can also send me a text on 0460 873 873. Save it in your phone as Money News. That's 0460 873 873. It's Tuesday, the 7th of July 2026, with Scott Haywood here on Money News. Let's wrap up the markets.
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13: The Australian share market fell this afternoon, even though it was steady around midday after a new attack on ships in the Strait of Hormuz. It rattled investors, and it also meant as well that gold miners and the bullion price fell significantly lower. The ASX 200 closed down 27 points to 8,803, with only 6 of the 11 sectors gaining any positivity. Spot gold, as I said, fell more than 1% to US 4,127 an ounce after a tanker reported being hit on the east of Oman, and Iran fired at least 2 missiles at commercial ships transiting the strait. Brent crude advanced 0.6% to $72.43 a barrel, heightening concerns around inflation, which has a likelihood of potentially raising interest rate hikes, although what we've seen is it's unlikely to happen in the US, and I don't think it's going to happen anytime soon here. And obviously, the dollar still sitting pretty much flat at around US 69 cents. BHP dropped just under 2%. Rio Tinto fell 1.7% to $168.14. Gold miners also lower. Evolution Miner, Capricorn Metals also falling. Lithium producer PLS lost 5% to $4.86. Coal miners didn't have a good day either. Investors instead turned their eye towards technology. WiseTech Global, which we'll talk about with Tony Sycamore in a moment, was one of the winners. And financials offered some heavyweight lifting. National Australia Bank, or NAB, Westpac, Commonwealth Bank and ANZ all high. Macquarie Bank up 1% to $253.34 at the close. But to wrap up, the good, bad and everything in between is Tony Sycamore, great friend of Money News, market analyst at IG Australia. Tony, great to have you on the show on this Tuesday night.
14: Thank you so much, Scott.
13: Tony, we'll start off with the resignation pre-market of Richard White before the market opened, the executive chairman of WiseTech. He remains on the board, he remains in a job, and he still has 34% of the shares. Is this now WiseTech 5.0 or 6.0? Because it feels like it's watching for the last 5 or 6 years a game of very slow chess.
14: Or a train wreck, if you like. But look, it certainly has been greeted with relief, the news that he is stepping down as chairman. Independent director Raylene Murphy will take the reins. But the interesting thing is, while White is stepping away, he is going to remain on the board as chief innovation officer. So this is where his real expertise is. And what the move will do was, it will help the market focus back on the fundamentals of the company rather than all those, I guess, unsavoury things which have come out over the media over the past year or so. So a good move there, and hopefully we can see this share bounce which commenced today gain further traction as a result.
13: Yeah, I just, like, you know, obviously 52-week high of nearly $130, you know, today up 5%. Like, that is significant, still closing below $40. You know, what, your shareholders must be just embattled if they're still holding this. And, of course, some index funds would also have exposure to it because it was a very significant part of the index.
14: A huge part of the index, definitely a heavyweight, and it's been a real test of faith for those long-term holders. I think overall the company remains in good shape in terms of the product offering, but just all of these things which seem to keep coming, as you said, 5.0, 6.0, hopefully we don't see 7.0 and that is the end of it, and we can see the share price get back to where it rightfully belongs, probably around the $60 or $70 range.
13: That's probably fair. Now, let's look on the tech space globally. As Samsung reported today, that has been a global market darling. They announced something today that was extraordinary, but their share price went down. What happened there?
14: Absolutely phenomenal. A 19-fold jump in quarter two earnings, but its share price fell by more than 10% before circuit breakers kicked in to stop the rout. Now, the declines, I believe, were triggered by profit taking. It has been a phenomenal year for the Korean stock market, which is the KOSPI, but we're starting to see more and more uncertainty around the sustainability of the AI CapEx build out, whether those earnings can be justified in the upcoming quarter two earnings season in the US. So many questions that still need to be answered. And I think what we really need to be mindful of is if the AI CapEx cycle does slow, it will certainly weigh on the memory chip manufacturers based in Korea, be it Samsung and SK Hynix.
13: Interesting. Obviously, would we, as a, if you're in Australian Super or if you're just in a balance fund, would you have exposure to Samsung, do you think? Would it be a very small part of your international portfolio?
14: Look, it's been a great story, and I think there's definitely balanced funds out there that have had exposure to these stories in Korea. It's really only two stocks, mind you, but I just feel that with the way that the stock prices have run, that this pullback is certainly overdue, and we can still pull back another 15-20% for these Korean stocks and still be in a long-term uptrend. And presuming that quarter two earnings, and the bar is set very high for quarter two earnings, assuming they can meet those metrics, then look, there's no reason why these stock prices can't continue higher. But for now, a good time to take some profits, and I wouldn't be surprised if we fell another 10-15% in the meantime.
13: Yeah. And I think that's a good point, Tony, because we've got enough stuff. Like, the watches are good. The computers and laptops are lasting longer. You know, your iPads and your phones are also better than they've ever been. So we don't need to keep upgrading our technology all the time, especially in the computer space. Now, Lynas Rare Earths, market darling last financial year, they fell today despite an investment in a new rare earth space. Tell us what happened today.
14: Yeah, look, I mean, we want Lynas Rare Earths, we want rare earth companies, but when we suddenly start to see investment like what we saw today, the story was that Lynas announced a $50 million investment in a Malaysian permanent magnet factory, all part of the rare earth complex. And, you know, we want these products, we want these companies, but we don't want the CapEx to go with it. And that was the reaction today. So a very sharp fall, bringing Lynas back towards $16.91. But look, at the end of the day, it's an investment we need to see to get these rare earths, the supply chains, which need to be shored up in place. And this is just part of that.
13: Yeah. Now, shareholders literally closed the fridge door on A2 Milk, and shares, can I say this, double gag, were literally off on what their news was today. They'd expired. Tell us about A2 Milk.
14: Yeah, an upgrade there for their FY26 profit guidance. The stock has come from below $5, hit a high above $8 this morning, but then just reversed sharply lower. And I believe that was partly due to profit taking. But we also see I saw a very large US broker come out and note that FY27 earnings remain at risk if customers lost during the earlier China shortages failed to return. So that added a more cautious tone and I guess prompted that profit taking. It has been a wonderful run for A2 Milk, and it is certainly a much better story based on what we're seeing coming out from management.
13: Yeah, and they're certainly relying heavily on China with their powdered milk products, both for infants and for adults, which is a new market they've got into in the last 5 or 6 years. Now, still in financial services, which had a good day today, I talked about the banks and Macquarie, but Netwealth, they rallied 6% to $24.43 after it forecasted for this financial year funds under administration to grow between 17 and 30%. So tell us a little bit about what Netwealth do and then explain to me why their stock went up so much today.
14: Yeah, well, they're a wealth management company, and today they secured a platform partnership with US investment giant Morgan Stanley Wealth Management, but the Australian arm. And what they've been able to do is to guide higher the FY27 net inflows towards $18 to $20 billion. Management did flag higher technology investment would compress margins next year, but when you've got a partner like Morgan Stanley on board, it's just a wonderful opportunity to grow, and I think that's why the market rewarded Netwealth today.
13: Yeah, I think I make a good point. Now, finally, the Strait of Hormuz is returning to some level of normality, but this is obviously a day-by-day proposition with the ceasefire. So what stocks have you been following, and what stocks have sort of caught your eye on going either up or down since we're starting to see, as I said, some level of peace in coming days, weeks and months?
14: Yeah, well, that's right. I mean, it was a reasonably quiet weekend in the Middle East. We had the US focused on their July 4 celebrations, and in Iran, they were burying its fallen leader. But the ceasefire was challenged today, and that was after Iran, as you mentioned, fired missiles at two commercial ships. So I wonder whether they're just trying to keep us on our toes a little bit. They don't want the crude oil price falling too much lower than probably where it is. I don't think we're going to see this ceasefire come unstuck. I do believe it will stick, and I think when we look at where we can see stocks continue to move and benefit from this, I guess, ceasefire, is it's the gold miners. And because one of the big problems we've had with gold and the gold miners is the fact that there has been concerns around inflation. There has been concerns that the Fed would have to raise rates because of higher oil prices. Now, with that easing, I think gold prices look reasonably well priced here, and I think gold miners also look very well priced here. So they pulled back today, but that's a particular sector of the market that I'm watching.
13: Yeah, it's been intriguing because gold miners have been inversely correlated with oil prices since really a war in Iran. You know, so that's a really unusual thing because normally you look at gold as an inflation hedge.
14: Yeah, it's a safe haven. So when there is a conflict, when there's war, you buy gold. But that's not been the way it's worked out this time around, because the inflationary impact of higher oil prices means there's more likely to be rate rises, whether it's here in Australia or some rate rises coming through in the US. And with interest rates going up, it makes it harder to justify holding on to gold, which you don't earn anything on, and you actually have to pay to store. So that's where gold has come unstuck. And as I said, with things settling down, I believe that gold can find a footing around this $4,000 level.
13: Yes.
14: And that potentially we can see some of these bullion miners, which have been beaten up, start to find a firmer footing.
13: Tony Sycamore, market analyst with IG Australia, thank you so much for joining me for the market wrap on Money News.
14: My pleasure. Thanks, Scott.
13: Coming up, Phil Anderson, General Manager of Policy, Advocacy and Standards for the Financial Advice Association Australia. That includes stockbrokers. That's next.
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15: Hello, Dan from Transport Victoria. M80 Ring Road, Altona bound crews are working to clear a rollover at Edgars Road. In Hallam, the Princes Highway closed both directions at the South Gippsland Freeway following a serious collision. Take the South Gippsland Highway down to Pound Road and then Hallam Road, and major works in the Metro Tunnel over the next 5 days starting from tonight. Buses replacing trains on sections of the Sunbury, Williamstown and Werribee lines, while trains on the Cranbourne and Pakenham lines will end their journey at South Yarra. Switch to a Frankston or Sandringham line train. Check the Transport Victoria website for more.
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0: To a pet topic of mine and an area where change is happening as we start the new financial year. The financial advice industry, including stockbrokers and financial advisors, has, in my opinion, become a cottage industry. Before the 2017 Hayne Royal Commission into Financial Services Misconduct, there were more than 30,000 advisers, and that number has dropped closer to 10,000. Now, there was definitely an argument for a bit of an industry clean-up, but the Royal Commission was probably not expecting as an outcome the exodus of advisers that happened. And with changes to negative gearing and capital gains, it can be argued that Australians are needing advice more than ever. To talk about these issues and more, I'm joined by Phil Anderson, General Manager Policy, Advocacy and Standards for the Financial Advice Association Australia. Phil, welcome back to Money News on this Tuesday night.
4: Scott, it's great to be here. Thank you for having me.
0: Phil, what is the landscape of the advice industry as we start the new financial year, and what are the challenges?
4: Well, I think, Scott, you've already highlighted there's been a significant decline in advisor numbers, and in fact, as at 30 June, the number went below 15,000 for the first time. Mm. And as you said, that's down on a high of nearly 30,000 at the start of 2019. So advisor numbers are down. The pressure on advisor businesses is up, but never before has the need for financial advice been so great, and the demand for financial advice. Many of our members are reporting that they've got a waiting list of people who want to get in to see them. So the demand is really there, but the circumstances and the business pressures have obviously led to people choosing to retire and leave the profession, and we just don't have enough new ones coming in to replace them.
0: I'm going to talk to you about new ones in a minute, Phil, but let's talk about the advisors. The cost of regulation, the cost of compliance, the cost of insurance, the cost to be an authorised rep. Then you've got to find the right paraplanner and support staff. Some would argue it's just easy to be a real estate agent and put a board up and stand at the front of a house on weekends and try and sell a house unregulated. What can you or the government do about this?
4: Well, it's a very interesting comparison. I do think that whilst real estate agents have a very important role, and they connect people with a passion, which is their property, financial advisors have a lifelong relationship with some of their clients, and they work with them through the various major life events. And they can make a real difference in people's lives. They can help them with developing a plan for the future, developing behaviours that are going to help them to achieve that outcome. There's a lot of value in being an advisor, and there's a great connection they have with their clients. But as you say, some of the business dynamics are challenging. The costs are going up. We've seen the levies going up that are being charged to financial advisors.
0: Yes.
4: Pressure on their businesses, and that's making it really challenging. But look, I think that it is a great profession. We have to make sure that we have an education standard.

0: standard that allows more people to come in. We've got to maintain a high education standard. We want people giving quality financial advice, but we do need to rebuild the numbers so more Australians can access financial advice.
1: I think you make some good points there, Phil, but I've got to state the obvious. How are you attracting a school leaver into studying and becoming a financial advisor or stockbroker? Because the Shield and First Guardian collapses, which we've talked about extensively on Money News, have done you no favours.
0: No, and Scott, I think every time we have a collapse of some form, it does us no favours. It impacts the reputation of financial advice. And whilst we do have a important reliance upon new entrants coming in as school leavers who go to university, study a financial planning degree, or maybe in the future they can make their pathway through commerce and business degrees, we are also reliant upon career changes. Most clients want to have someone who's more in the vicinity of their age, so it's not likely that a 50-year-old is going to feel comfortable having a 22-year-old as their advisor.
1: No.
0: There are opportunities for young people, and certainly working with millennial clients and also providing support roles in financial planning practices. We're committed to doing what we can to drive those undergraduate pathways as much as the career changer pathways. Scott, one of the things that I think would make a real difference is for more people who come through school to better understand what financial advice is. I think we need more financial literacy education for young people.
1: Well, I don't know if you knew, Phil, but I am working with Nicole Pedersen-McKinnon, good friend of Money News, on trying to get financial literacy and business studies as an elective in Year 9 in Queensland. And they're making progress. And we're making progress with the government, which Nicole's driving. So it is starting to have some, you know, positive green shoots coming out of what you just said. I want to get back to costs. Now, we've just talked about costs of running a practice, but I want to talk about the affordability of advice. Now, this is a major problem in Australia. Now, I understand that there is now more demand for advice than there is supply, and there's waiting lists, which you touched on. But are the costs of the industry keeping people from getting the help that they really, really need?
0: I think you're right. I think that the cost of financial advice has gone up materially in recent years as the cost of being an advisor and operating a financial advice business has gone up. I think that people don't necessarily appreciate the value they get out of financial advice until they're actually getting financial advice and they can see the difference that it's making. So we do have an issue with the perception of value. But I do think that we can talk to the surveys that we have of existing clients who place great reliance on the financial advice that they get.
1: Yes.
0: So it then becomes an issue of how do you find a way for them to afford that financial advice so that they can get that life-changing behaviour changes, the sense of confidence about the future to be able to recognise the value that they get from it. And there are ways that can be found. I mean, we do need to find ways of providing financial advice more cheaply to younger people because they have less capacity to afford financial advice.
1: Yes.
0: But yes, making it more affordable going forward would be a really important outcome.
1: Well, I wish you the best with that and lobbying the government on that as well. But just finally, I think the high cost has helped open the floodgates for social media, where anyone with a smartphone can get on and post whatever financial advice they want, whether it be risky or who knows what the product may be, without any qualifications or knowing that person that they're posting to. Now, ASIC have said they are cracking down, but this is still a huge problem, Phil. So what are you doing about it, and how are you lobbying the government to get this cleaned up?
0: Well, it is a big problem, Scott. We are very conscious that too many people landed in Shield and First Guardian because of what they saw on social media. And we know that the application of the strict laws that apply to financial advice are not necessarily followed when it comes to what ends up on social media. People should not be talking to people about financial advice if they're not confident that they are authorised or licensed to provide financial advice. they need to do the checks to make sure that they are an appropriate person yes. to be talking to, and they shouldn't just be relying upon the things that they hear on social media or at barbecues. If it spikes their interest to think about it more deeply, if it spikes their interest to go and get professional advice, then that's one thing, but people need to be very careful about relying upon social media for their financial advice. Now, we are working with government and ASIC on that, and obviously the government is looking in response to Shield and First Guardian at issues like lead generation and how people can be led through advertisements to compare their super, to provide their contact details, and then be approached by someone who wants to push them into a particular product. All of those things need to be looked at, because we need to make sure that the appropriate protections are in place for consumers so they don't get exposed to those terrible types of advice that they yes. might read on social media.
1: Agree. Phil, thank you so much for joining me this evening on a very touchy subject and very close to my heart on Money News.
0: Thank you, Scott.
1: Phil Anderson, General Manager, Policy, Advocacy and Standards for the Financial Advice Association Australia. Coming up, it's a Tuesday, which means it's time to Let's Talk Business. Tonight, we are heading to the residential border fence. That's next.
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1: Thanks to our good friends at NAB for bringing us Let's Talk Business every week. Now, when you think of a fencing company, social media probably isn't the first thing that comes to mind. But LaMotta Group, out of Brisbane, has built a following, literally built a following, of nearly 75,000 people across Instagram, Facebook and TikTok, with videos racking up tens of millions of views. It's a fencing and gates business serving southeast Queensland that has become one of the most talked about trade businesses on social media in the country. Evan LaMotta is the founder of LaMotta Group and he's on the line for us tonight for Let's Talk Business. Evan, welcome to the show.
9: Thanks for having me, guys.
1: Take us back to the start. Like, what's your background in the industry and how did LaMotta Group come about?
9: Well, mate, first of all, I'm a carpenter by trade. So, but honestly, before that, when I first finished school, I was playing pretty high level rugby. So, I went straight into playing kind of semi-professional rugby after school, but obviously still needed a full-time job. And one of the coaches was like a landscape fencer and just yelled out at training one day, "Who wants a job?" And I put my hand up and, yeah, as a 16, 17-year-old, little did I know it was a lot harder than rugby, obviously digging holes every day and getting screamed at, that generation. So we laugh about the trauma now, but obviously made me the worker I am now. So as much as I hated him when I was working for him, probably got to thank him for giving me the work ethic as well and the thick skin.
1: Well, you must have a thick skin and it is a lot of labour, very intensive. But 5 years in, how has the business grown?
9: Look, it's grown as much as I've wanted it to be honest. We're a pretty small crew and I like to keep it that way. I'm a pretty simple guy and it's worked for the last 5 years. Obviously, it's given me the opportunity to, you know, buy our family home, enough for my wife to stay home with the kids and a good work-life balance. So it's served me in that way pretty well. Look, I do have future plans, but at the moment, while the kids are still young, it's just going at a steady rate. It's grown every year slowly, which is good. So it's always progressing, but I'm obviously still, I don't know, look, 5 years seems like a long time, but it's gone quick. I feel like I'm still learning, you know, business-wise every day. Look, I am a tradie. I don't think I'm a businessman, but obviously I've learned a lot along the way, which has really helped.
1: You know, for some of our small business owners who are maybe a one or two man business or lady business, you know, what does LaMotta Group look like today compared to when you started?
9: Well, when I first started, obviously it was just me on my own. So the jobs took a lot longer. Obviously I didn't have to worry about anyone else's wages, but, so it was, you know, all the money was for me, but obviously the jobs did take a long time. So I was by myself for about a year, doing like 40, 50, 60 meter fences. So a lot of walking, a lot of labor slugging it out. But, look, it came to a point where I just needed some help and my wife's little brother who just finished school obviously needed a job. And to be honest, it was just laboring. I just needed someone to do all the walking for me, carry everything out for me. And, obviously it was the best thing I ever did. Like, look, as much as I had to pay someone their wages as well, we're getting the jobs done quicker, which obviously meant doing more jobs in a week. So obviously more profit came in. So saw the benefits in that. So put someone on full time now. I've got like another two casuals. So yeah, all up on the books. I reckon there's about five of us now.
1: People have got to start somewhere. That's why Let's Talk Business on Money News is so important. But running a trade business right now isn't easy with rising costs, materials, fuel, insurance, and inflation data that we have discussed on the show says that residential construction costs rose by over 7% for the past financial year. Walk me through your business and particularly the pricing of timber and how that is impacting the fencing industry specifically.
9: Look, thankfully for fencing, it's not like you're building a house, so there's no big wait times or big price increases with fencing timber as there would be like structural timber, framing, getting the fabrication of your house, trusses, beams and all that stuff.
1: Right.
9: It has slowly crept up every year. I think I remember one fence paling was $1.15 when I first started out 5 years ago.
1: Yes.
9: So that's $1.15. Now they're $2.45.
1: Yeah, well, that's massive. So it's still
9: for one paling, and one paling is 10 centimetres wide. So a 10-metre fence, you need 100 of those. It just keeps going up and up.
1: Evan, let's talk social media. Most fencing companies aren't posting anything, let alone the millions of views that your content's getting. What made you decide to give that a crack? And how much work actually now comes from social media?
9: Well, I've had the Instagram and Facebook page since I started the business. So I've had it for about 5 years, but look, obviously for the first 4 years, I was just posting boring old before and after photos of a fence. Here's someone's back timber fence, overgrown, rotten, to a nice timber fence. And look, it helped. It was good. But like, I think, social media just kept getting bigger and bigger by the year. And before I created content or getting a big following, I had, obviously you see on social media, a lot of people that like renovate their house, they start social media pages for it.
1: Yes.
9: So I got hit up by a few of those pages just to do a fence for them, and they started sharing. So it started getting my name out there a bit. And one day my videographer just said, maybe you should grow a pair of balls and get in front of the camera instead of posting your boring old before and afters. And you know what? So I did. I just thought, stuff it. I'm going to be in the same position I am now if I post something and it flops or someone, you know, has a laugh or whatever. So I just thought I'd get behind the camera. And I just set up my phone on a bucket and recorded myself digging a hole and concreting a post in. And it started to get a bit of traction, half and half though, people liking it, other people, you know, a few boomers in America telling me that's how I shouldn't do it and I should be doing it like this, which obviously gives me a bit of a laugh as well. But to be honest, all those guys giving me either positive or negative feedback, it's still a view, it's still engagement, a comment, a like, so it just kept building up and just kept consistent with it. Now it's blown up, which has helped, helped a lot with getting leads, even brand deals. It all does help. I've got a few young guys that work for me and they love the social media part too, so they always help me film and edit, which is good. So we do it all ourselves.
1: Now, fence etiquette, I've got to ask this question. Is sharing the cost of a fence with your neighbour still the standard practice?
9: Yes.
1: Okay.
9: Yes.
1: And what is the process if one of those neighbours says, yeah, I'll go halves, and no longer wants to contribute and refuses to pay?
9: Look, there's been so many different ways of dealing with it. So say if I do a quote for you, it's for your neighbouring fence, most of the time you'll be like, yep, I've gone to the neighbour, he said he's keen. You just invoice me for it and then my neighbour will give me half of the money.
1: Yep.
9: Sometimes the neighbour doesn't trust that. They're like, no, you need to send me an invoice for half yourself so I can pay you direct. Yep. Look, I don't proceed with the job unless I've got confirmation from both. 90% of the time, everyone's pretty civil. Usually, you know, the other 10%, sometimes there is a big dispute and look, it just fizzles out and the fence never gets replaced, or they have to go to QCAT, and then QCAT nearly 100% of the time will rule that it's a shared boundary, you've got to pay for half. So, yeah.
1: Evan, we wish you all the best moving forward in what started as a family business. Thanks for your time on Let's Talk Business.
9: No worries, guys. Thanks for having me. Cheers.
1: That's Evan LaMotta, founder of LaMotta Group, which is a great business operating out of Brisbane.
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1: Australia's biotechnology sector is a rapidly growing multi-billion dollar industry driven by health, agriculture and synthetic biology. It supports over 1,600 companies with a major focus on clinical trials. Leading institutions and life sciences organisations are primarily concentrated in Sydney and Melbourne as the industry grows. The sector is bolstered also by smaller emerging healthcare companies navigating regulatory approval journeys for innovative products, and one of these is ASX-listed Aveco, ASX ticker code AVE. It's a Melbourne-based biotechnology company that develops drug delivery systems. And tonight, we're pleased to say we're joined by the CEO of Aveco, Dr. Paul Gavin, to explain exactly what they're doing. Paul, welcome to Money News.
19: Thank you.
1: Paul, in simple terms, can you briefly explain exactly who Aveco is?
19: Sure. So Aveco is a biotechnology company based in Melbourne. We have our own proprietary technology called TPM, which increases drug absorption. And the business model for the company has been to use our TPM to develop new products that have better drug absorption than their competitors. Because if you have more drug absorbed, you have something that works better, it's more efficacious, so then you have commercial differentiation and patent protection and all those great things.
1: Okay, explain that technology a little bit simply to me, and how is this technology from other drugs that we may get over the counter at a pharmacy unique?
19: So ours is built from phosphorylated vitamin E, and essentially, I guess the layperson description is that it self-assembles into a tiny little ball, less than the width of a human hair, and it acts like a Trojan horse. So you can fill it full of drug, this tiny little nanoparticle, fill it full of drug, it absorbs into your body at great efficiency, and then it releases the drug into your bloodstream where it has an effect. We're targeting it very specifically at the moment at an over-the-counter cannabidiol product, which will have a primary indication of insomnia. And if we're successful, it will be available from all the chemists in the country.
1: Okay, so your product is focused around insomnia. So how big is that market? And are you just here, or are you, emerging as a global business?
19: It's actually a huge clinical indication. So insomnia is 10 to 30% of the population. So huge unmet need, huge number of people have sleep problems. We're starting initially in Australia with the TGA because there's a unique regulatory opportunity at the moment here in the country with cannabidiol. We've already partnered the product for the Australian market with Sandoz, which is one of the largest generics pharmaceutical companies in the world. But we are definitely now looking to also expand the product's applications to the US and Europe and Asia.
1: Yeah, you talk about the expansion to products, and from the homework the Money News team's done with Aveco, you're also in animal health. Now, some would argue that we actually spend more money on our pets' health than our own. Tell us about what you're doing in that space.
19: Yeah, that's true. I mean, it's part of the blessing, I guess, of having a platform technology. So our TPM is applicable to a whole different range of products and different markets and different opportunities. We have previously looked at animal health and shown that if you incorporate our TPM into animal feed, they absorb nutrients better and they put on weight faster. So pigs, chickens, all put on weight much faster, which is the business case there is obviously of the benefit to farmers.
1: Right. So tell us broadly about why Aveco Biotechnology is so important.
19: Look, we are building the perfect product at the perfect time. So insomnia and sleep health has become a national priority. Our TGA has tried to incentivize people to do proper pharmaceutical development with cannabidiol, which is, you know, the non-psychoactive component of medicinal cannabis. We really felt as an Australian biotech we were uniquely positioned to be able to do this, and we have advanced our product all the way now into a pivotal phase 3 clinical trial. And as I say, the product is already partnered with Sandoz, which is a huge coup for us. So when now we've successfully passed our interim analysis in our phase 3, so this was 2 weeks ago, so first look at how the product's going, and it's passed, so it's first signal of efficacy. So now we get to march towards the conclusion of our phase 3 with confidence that the product has a significant chance of being successful.
1: Okay, tell us about costs. Tell us about how much it's cost to develop this biotechnology and how much does it cost for the average Australian to buy it?
19: Oh, look, we've been around for nearly 25 years, so we've spent many millions of dollars over that period of time developing the TPM technology. And there's still a little bit of spend left on this phase 3 clinical trial, but it's very close to the end. Once it's on market, it'll be available as over-the-counter. The pricing is to be determined, so that's a Sandoz problem, but it's TBD. But a one-month supply might be anywhere from sort of $50 to $100, but very specifically, pricing yet to be determined.
1: Now, you are ASX-listed, Paul, and there has been a positive reaction from the market recently, but what should investors be watching over the next 6 to 12 months that might continue to build value for shareholders?
19: Very specifically, two main pathways. So as you've heard, we've already licensed the product to Australia. We had a bunch of companies from overseas geographies eagerly awaiting the result of this interim analysis. And now that we have it, we're in discussions with a range of companies for international licensing deals. So Australia is lucrative, but the overseas territories are worth much, much more. And so we would expect a sequence of licensing agreements over the next sort of 12 months. That will also then sort of dovetail into the completion of the phase 3 trial, which is obviously one of the bigger inflection points that any biotech company can have.
1: Paul, thank you so much for your time this evening on Money News.
19: No worries, thank you.
1: That was Dr. Paul Gavin, the CEO of ASX-listed Aveco, ticker code AVE. Coming up, I'll preview the US futures, and it looks like a very volatile market. And one stock is set to gain nearly 100% on the NASDAQ at the open. I'll tell you about that in a moment.
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1: Our market weaker today by 27 points, but the Dow Jones in the future is looking to gain more than 110 points at the open to 53,482. The S&P 500 looking to open marginally weaker, and maybe on the back of the Samsung news that we discussed with Tony Sycamore, the Nasdaq set to fall 276 points, or just under 1%. Of course, last night Microsoft announced 4,800 jobs will go globally. That includes Australians, but they did say it wasn't going to be replaced by AI. Just on Bloomberg, we're seeing that the Nasdaq company called Quinyx Pharmaceuticals, they look to open at 98% up, and SpaceX has joined the Nasdaq 100. No surprise there. Night's up next. Thanks to Liam and Tommy that deliver this show for you. I'm Scott Hayward. Thanks for your company and contribution. I'll catch you tomorrow night. Enjoy the rest of your Tuesday evening.
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29: Good evening, I'm Jamel Wells. The opposition's accusing the Prime Minister of misogynistic behaviour for comments about Kylie Minogue and his Japanese counterpart. Anthony Albanese told a comedy podcast he would shag Kylie Minogue and commented on Sanaha Tahashi's breasts. The comments have sparked outrage, forcing Anthony Albanese to apologise. Liberal Senator Jacinta Price says it's not good enough.
30: His behaviour is unacceptable for a Prime Minister to make such disgusting, misogynistic comments as he did. What sort of message is he telling our young men? That it's okay to treat women and objectify them in this manner?
29: The Solomon Islands argues a Chinese missile test highlights the need for a regional security pact. China has fired a nuclear-capable projective with a dummy warhead into the Pacific Ocean. Prime Minister Anthony Albanese is in Honiara to discuss enhanced security and economic cooperation between the two nations. Solomon's PM Matthew Wale says the region needs to speak with one voice on important issues.
31: All the countries in the Pacific are not all on the same level of strength and may not want to speak up when things like this happen, but a regional platform will allow cover and allow for much greater sharing of intelligence and information so we can be advocating better for Pacific-wide issues.
29: Australia's facing its longest stretch of weak economic growth since the early 1990s. Research by Deloitte Access Economics claims the nation has failed to improve productivity, and that's now exposing vulnerabilities. High inflation is continuing to put pressure on the Reserve Bank to increase interest rates, eating further into wages. A New South Wales police officer has been found guilty of 11 domestic violence offences against his ex-wife. A court heard in one instance the man choked the woman until a child intervened. A 14-year-old boy has been arrested on the Gold Coast, allegedly found carrying two knives. The arrest is part of a police operation targeting crime hotspots and transport hubs throughout the school holidays. And a graffiti artist has been charged after an eight-hour standoff with police on a Melbourne bridge. The 22-year-old is charged with offences including criminal damage and conduct endangering life. He's accused of spray-painting the Pam the Bird tag on a pylon in protest against taxes. In finance, one Australian dollar buying around 69 US cents.
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29: The Blues say they have no fear of playing the State of Origin decider at the Suncorp Stadium Cauldron. New South Wales has won its past two games at Queensland's home ground, including the 2024 decider. Captain Isaiah Yeo says it's far from daunting.
0: There's no better away place you can play. There's always 50,000 there on top of you. Even if it's reverse in Brisbane, Magic Round's the same. So, yeah, I think it's a really exciting place to play.
29: ARL Commission Chairman Peter Vlanders is aiming high after securing a $5.3 billion broadcast deal with Nine and Foxtel. He says there's no reason a team from Europe and the US can't one day be part of the NRL competition. Collingwood veteran Scott Pendlebury is available for selection for Friday's game against North Melbourne after missing last weekend due to a calf injury. Yannick Sinner, Coco Gauff and Naomi Osaka among those in action at Wimbledon tonight. That's news and sport.
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3: G'day, Ross Stevenson here. 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
29: Partly cloudy with light winds overnight, getting down to 6 degrees. Tomorrow, partly cloudy with possible morning fog and a top of around 13. Looking further ahead, Thursday, partly cloudy, 13. Mostly sunny on Friday with a top of 15. Saturday, showers increasing and 15. Showers forecast for Sunday. On the bays, variable winds below 10 knots and seas below half a metre.
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17: Good evening. Good to have your company tonight. And once again, big night here till midnight for Dennis Walter. He'll be back next Monday. I have Simon Owens behind the glass. I've got Taylor, a can of sugarless Coke, and we are ready to go. Big show today. Star signs, secrets, a little bit later with Soul Secrets. Love the response we always get to that. Also love the response to Troy Zantuck, initial reaction later in the show. There's a great quiz coming up. I'm going to do cats tonight. Catology. Have you ever seen a worse looking cat than the cat that was caught in the dryer? I mean, look, bless its heart, it survived, and it's a wonderful story. Plenty more to talk about. I love your calls. 133-693-nights@3aw.com.au. You can text me 0477-693-693. We have all lines free. But right now, it is time for this.

0: And it's good evening to you, Vasily. This time last week, were we not talking, oh, gee, the weather's so warm. It's mild. The flowers are blooming. It's gone. All of a sudden, here we go. This is what I now call, it's official, it's July. This is real winter, Jack. None of your balmy 17s. Or anything like that.
1: Well, Grubby, good evening, Grubby. Yes, you're bloody right about that one. I woke up this morning and the cars were all frozen over. I couldn't see the lawn. We had frost everywhere. Mm. And you know what? I forgot to close the doors on the hot house last night. So it was the worst night to leave them open. And no. I've got my little seedlings had germinated, my little volunteers, and they all had their leaves curled up.
0: Oh, no. Yeah. So I'll be happy with you.
1: Oh, no, totally. If only plants could talk, I can tell you that had a thing or two to say about me. But, look, they've come good since. A couple of them showing a little bit of frost. I mean, not as bad as outside, but because they're so tender, and I'm growing tomatoes, I mean, this time of the year.
0: Yes.
1: Of all things. So they did have a bit of a hard time, and I'd love to put it out there. But there are good things with the frost and the cold weather. We must talk about the positive side of it.
0: Absolutely, because we put up with that weird seasons. All lines are free at the moment. Give us a ring, 133-693. Any gardening questions, never get through on a Saturday, but Vasily's here for you right now. So what are the positives? Because we're talking about all the warmth and how we're getting shoots and they were confused and everything else. Now we've gone into frost territory in a week.
1: Exactly. So look, with roses, for example, they were still blooming up till about last week. In fact, I've still got some blooming, but nowhere near as prolific as they were the last few weeks. They've all dropped most of their leaves and they're about to knock off those last petals on those flowers. So in that respect, it's a great time to get yourself ready to prune back your roses because you need them to be dormant. There's no good pruning a plant that's showing signs of growth still. All you're going to do is shock it back into more growth. And then, as we've just had and are going to continue to have, these frosty nights and cold days, all that new growth will just get knocked back. So now that it's officially winter, we can prune our roses. The other side is the fruiting trees. Mm-hmm. A lot of these trees, well, they come from regions across the world where their winters are, you know, covered in snow, and these trees need to have that chill factor for X amount of days and nights for them to go dormant and officially recognize spring when it comes around. It's no good having these mild winter nights that we've had because some of these trees, and I noticed some in my trees, apples, in fact. I've got apples on the tree this time of the year. They don't look like the best apples to eat, but yet they have set fruit, and they're sort of about, what would you say, the size of an egg.
0: Yeah.
1: And I might actually go out there tomorrow or the next day and taste them, see if they're really good. But those sort of trees, they need that frost chill factor to go through. And then you can really get into the trees if you need to prune them properly. And admittedly, most trees should be pruned straight after their harvest, so you reduce the vigour in spring. But the cold weather nights that we are having cools down the roots and allows them to get into that new growth season as we near springtime. So that's the good side of it. And also flavours. When it comes to flavours in broccolis and cauliflowers,
0: yes,
1: you need that cold chill factor to get the sweetness out of those beautiful vegetables. Look, I'm growing some in the hot house, contrary to what I've just said. But I reckon they'll be okay. Hopefully they won't be bitter, but look, I'll get some good crops out of them. But if you've got them outside, they'll love the frost. They love the cold, and they will set the beautiful fruit and the vegetables, that is, and the flavours will be just delicious.
0: And we love to see a bit of a winter bloom because it all looks a bit gloomy sometimes, okay, and everything shuts down. But occasionally, geez, yeah, the camellias are looking good all of a sudden. And
1: well, look, there are some beautiful plants out there, winter flowering. And look, gardenias are bursting up their buds now, so they're only around the corner. Camellias, rhodies are into gear, azaleas as well. So all those winter flowers are wonderful this time of the year. And orchids, let's not forget the orchids. Cymbidium orchids should have spikes on them. Some of them might be actually blooming already. I know the few that I've got around the property, I literally forget about those plants. They're one of those plants you can almost forget about and only notice them when you walk past them on the occasion.
0: Yeah.
1: Well, yeah, and these are spiking up and I'm going, the life of me, I don't water you, I don't fertilise you, I do absolutely nothing, yet here you are again year after year giving me a couple of spikes at least of beautiful blooms, and they're about to burst out too as well. So lovely plants to have around the garden this time of year.
0: Absolutely, Vasily. Plenty more to talk about, what to do right now that it's what we call true winter. And yeah. this could last a long time. I do recall one of the cup days that we were broadcasting from Flemington in November last year was a top of 11. So look, it can last over. Yes. It was an unforgettable day at the races. Rob's called in on 133-693. Rob, good evening.
2: Yeah, go, guys. Thanks for taking my call.
0: Pleasure.
2: I've got a couple of questions. One is I'm looking for an indoor plant for the office, and I just want something that's simple that gives, you know, like some colour. And I just need some help. I've got like a little air plant at the moment that seems to be growing very slowly in the office, but I just need something like a bit of colour. And just the second question, guys. Is it possible to use a heat bag? You know, those like heat bags to warm up the soil. Like, let's say I wanted to plant some chili seeds in the office. You know, would that help, or is that like pretty silly to even think about it?
1: Oh no, no, it wouldn't be silly at all. I mean, if you look at is this what did you say in the office? You need to
2: In the office. Yep.
1: Okay, so indoor plants. You know, indoor plants are predominantly basically tropical plants. They're tropical plants that we've trained to adapt to indoor environments, and they don't really love heating and cooling blowing on them like the reverse cycle heating cooling systems. But they can tolerate the warmth in the room. They'll be quite fine as long as it's not blowing directly on them. For colours and leaves, crotons, if you look them up, C-R-O-T-O-N, calatheas are beautiful leafy colour leafy plants. So I'm giving you some ideas on plants that have different colours. Colliers are another one that you can actually grow indoors. And again, a little bit of indirect sunlight. They're easy plants. Don't overwater them. And they can tolerate having a saucer underneath with a little bit of water. And that's your indicator to tell you they're thirsty when that water disappears. Top them up a little bit from the top of the pot. It'll drain out into the saucer and let it weep it back up again. And once that's gone, just repeat the process.
2: Beautiful. You've given me some inspiration. Thanks, guys.
0: That's what we need time of the year. Thanks to you, Vasily. Rob, thank you. More calls after the break. Vasily's here. Lines are free. Got a couple of calls coming in. Frank, Len, we'll get to you next. 133-693. You can email knights@3aw.com.au or just send a text if you like. 0477-693-693.
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0: We are gardening. We're doing it with Vasili and yeah, real winter. It's taken its time, but it's hit. And what are we doing about it? And how are we behaving towards plants indoor and out? Frank has called in on 133-693. Frank, good evening.
13: Good evening, Grubby. Good day, Vasili. How you doing?
1: I'm well, thank you, Frank.
13: Vasili, remember when I mentioned to you they were using the old cutlery tray to grab my seeds, the seedlings?
1: Yeah.
13: Well, I've got the cauliflowers growing in there and the cabbages. Now, how long does it take before I can take them out? You know, like pull them out of the soil on the tray before I can put them into the ground.
1: Okay, how big are the crates again? You're using the tray thing.
13: I'm using the old tray and also the strawberry punnets. You know, the plastic ones. And they're grown in there. They're grown in the containers and also in the tray. I've got about 40 that have germinated of cauliflowers. They're still small. They're about the length of your finger. I'm wondering how much longer it might need before they can be removed to go into the ground.
1: Okay, so the best way I could describe this to you, go pop down to your local garden centre, have a look at the seedlings, and most times they should be, look for ones that have been on the shelf for a couple of weeks. You can tell the new ones, the fresh ones, because they're quite small, whereas the older batch, you'll always find some larger ones. They're the ones where you can visually see with the roots quite comfortably. So the ones in the strawberry crate, is that a transparent little punnet that you've got that you're growing it in? It's transparent, so you should be able to see the roots coming through the base, through the soil around the base. That's your indicator, but also on top of the plant, it should be hardened off a little bit. So it shouldn't be a soft-looking sort of plant, especially if it's in out of sunlight. It'll be a little bit soft on the touch. You want it to be firm, slightly firm, so rigid. So if you were to sort of lean it or press against one side of the leaves to see if you can sort of lean it over, it should prop back up straight away. If you push it to the side and it just stays there and it's limp, it's nowhere near ready and it actually needs more sunlight, direct sunlight. So at least 4 to 6 leaves, minimum 6 leaves, I would say, on the broccolis and the collies to be ready for transplant. But the stem should be quite firm as well. And if you've got a punnet that's transparent or you can see through, if you can see those roots wrapping

0: they're really not putting on any growth, are they?
1: No, and I mean, I fed them.
0: Yeah.
1: But that was about, I fed them about a month ago. Okay. I don't like to give them a real lot, but, you know, and there's other stuff in the soil as well, so.
0: That's good. Yeah. Well, the best thing you can do, I mean, I won't say it's just the weather, because we've had warm weather, and some plants, for example, I did a little segment on YouTube on comparing outdoor to indoor, and I mean the hothouse. I planted some cabbages outside about 6-7 weeks ago, and they barely moved from the day I planted them, and it's not to say I haven't got good soil. I've used all the best stuff I've got. I also planted inside, and the ones inside have already jumped out. So, yes, soil temperature is a factor in it. We need the right temperature in the soil, but these are cold season plants, and they should be growing. But like last year, I found everything really slow to take off, and then got into springtime when I should be pulling them out of the ground, they actually started growing. And that was a bit concerning. So it's happening again this year for some reason, but liquid freedom is my advice for you. You can do it on a weekly basis at half strength or quarter strength. So follow the recommended rates and just halve it or quarter it and apply it weekly straight over the little seedling. And obviously reduce the amount of water if it's raining so they're not sitting in a sort of soggy soil. And a little bit of mulch around them will warm the soil up as well. So
1: there are little things. Mulch and all that is still not working.
0: You got it all, have you? Get a heater and a heat mat. Actually, another thing, if they're really small, a cloche, which is like a little mini hothouse cover over the top. Even milk bottles, if you've got, you know, empty ones, cut the sort of the top half off and create a mini hothouse with a few holes.
1: It's bigger than fitting a milk bottle, but, but anyway.
0: Well, they're big enough, then. They're big enough. Just liquid feed them there.
1: I'm in between. But, I mean, I've been doing this for, you know, not as long as you, but I've been doing it for about 30
0: years.
1: You
0: know what you're doing, yeah. They're just simple tips you can just trial out. If you've got a liquid feed, that's the main one. And it's obviously just patience, really, at the end of the day. That's
1: but
0: the thing about gardening.
1: I can't understand, Vasily. I mean, we've been copping plenty of sunlight and everything like that to warm the soil and that, you know. And I actually touch the soil and feel it and see how much, how warm it is or how much water there is there for.
0: And
1: most of the
0: time
1: I leave them alone.
0: Yeah, it feels okay, doesn't it? But it's just not happening. I'm hearing you because I've got similar things going on in my garden outside. But I just found, you know, I'm not saying you can go and build yourself a hothouse. If you can, go for it. But it's chalk and cheese, really, especially with this crazy weather, as you just described. Warm weather, yet the plants aren't growing. And now we've got cold weather, and they're going to just slow down even more. So, liquid feed is the best thing I could say is by stimulating that microbial count in the soil.
1: That's something I got.
0: Give it a go,
1: mate. I've got some of that. I'll give that a go.
0: Look, if they're not growing, you're not going to cause them to bolt. So all you're going to do is just stimulate them enough so they can start growing. So watch that happen.
1: Yeah.
2: Good on you, Len. Thanks so much for your call. Good to hear from you, mate. Deb, good evening.
3: Hi. I need help to know what to do with my roses, please, Vasily. They still have, they've got buds on them and they're still flowering. I should be ready to start hard pruning around about now.
0: That's right.
3: So what do I do? Because it's all green. Everything's green. It's all like
0: normal. They've got all their leaves. They've got all their leaves still.
3: Yeah, they haven't lost anything. I do only use your products on all of my garden and everything flourishes like anything. But I haven't fed them for ages because I was getting ready to cut back. But do I cut them back still? What do I do?
0: Look, have you had the frosty nights the last couple of nights?
3: Carrum Downs near Frankston.
0: Near Frankston. Has it been really cold last night, the night before, and even tonight?
3: We've
0: been
3: down to
0: about 3 degrees. Look, I'd wait another couple of weeks at least and see what happens with the cold weather that we're going through right now, the cold, frosty nights, and see if that knocks them out a bit. Because no doubt, if we get a high wind, that will help the plant decide to drop its leaves. So let it go for another couple of weeks. You've got plenty of time to prune them. You want to get them done before the end of July. But if they don't drop their leaves for whatever the reason, even after those cold nights that we expect to have, then look, just allow them to keep running through their course. And by the end of July, give them a good hard prune and get back into the cycle.

0: cycle of feeding them again, getting ready for August, September. So I just sort of ride it through for now. I've done the same with mine. I haven't pruned any of my roses. Some of them have only just dropped all the leaves in the last week, and they are looking really stark naked. But I'm just going to sit back and let them sit like that for another 2 weeks before I handle them. So I reckon you do the same. It should be okay.
1: Okay, great. Thank you so much.
2: Thank you, Deb. Russell, good evening. Hi, Russ.
3: Priscilla, how you doing?
0: Well, thank you.
3: How are we?
4: Very well.
3: Hey, just that cold weather with the stunted growth, I put some carrots in, I reckon, 6 weeks ago.
4: Yeah.
3: I don't know if it was the wrong time or not, but they've only sort of come up about, I don't know, 10 centimetres or something. Will I leave them in and will I get a crop?
0: Yeah. No, you'll get a crop as long as your soil's not too rich. They don't like a big, heavy feed. If you've planted there before, carrots, have you done that before?
3: No. It's the first crop in there. I got rid of all my tomatoes.
0: Yeah.
3: And that's another question. I've got a lot of little tomatoes that came up, and I put them in a pot and put them in the shed behind the window, and they've started to grow up to, like, you know, a foot and a half. Are they going to be any good, you reckon?
0: Foot and a half. That's cool. No, they will be fine. You just sort of, as the weather warms up, slowly bring them back outside and let them harden off and give them a better home to grow in, or pot them up into a larger pot. Look, if they're going okay and you haven't had to do anything other than just a little bit of water, look, there's no reason why you can't keep them going, mate. I've got about 200 growing in my hot house. Admittedly, it is a hot house.
2: Well, you did have.
0: Yeah, I did have. Yeah. Thanks for reminding me.
2: Sorry, mate, but you left the door open last night. I mean,
0: Oh, my wife texts me about 2 a.m.
2: Oh, I'm not surprised.
0: Mind you, she's sleeping next to me.
2: Yeah, she won't be for long.
0: I know.
2: You'll be on the couch.
3: So you reckon leave the carrots and just see how they go?
0: Yeah, let them go. Look, if you're talking foliage about 10 centimetres, that's fine. It's still early season for carrots. I mean, they're a warm season climate plant. So you've got plenty of time up your sleeve as long as they don't bolt and they don't put on a flower. I had carrots growing all year round and I was picking hundreds of them, and some of them were admittedly small, but the ones that I left in the ground had more space and they grew eventually. So, yeah, by all means, let them go.
3: Yeah, they're just there for the kids to pick and have a munch on, that's all.
0: Yeah, no, enjoy, honestly enjoy. No harm at all.
3: Thank you.
2: Straight out of the ground, Russell. Good on you, mate. Thank you. More calls for Vasily after the break.
5: Collingwood, North Melbourne. 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
5: Can the Pies cement their position in the 10? Or will the Kangaroos bounce back?
7: Offhand, snap, Simpkin. Here's a goal. Spargo arcs the back, kicks around his body. Game over.
5: From 6 on Friday night, all the action between Collingwood and North Melbourne. 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
2: It does go a long time. I ran into George Sinekian today and we spoke of World Cup. George is nothing he doesn't know. We look forward to one in 4 years, but the round of 16 knockout stages continued today. Two games played. Spain beat Portugal 1-0. Gio Ronaldo, we've seen the last of him. And of course the big one, the Karma Bus, pulled up and Belgium got out and defeated the USA 4-1. Spain's now going to be playing Belgium at a quarterfinal Saturday at 5 a.m. for those who are interested. Tomorrow, the last in the round of 16 matches, Argentina versus Egypt, who knocked us over. That's at 2 a.m. That's Messi versus Salah. Gee, there's some good players there. And should be a beauty, Switzerland versus Colombia at 6 a.m. The first quarterfinal, Friday at 6 a.m, France versus Morocco. And they've done exceptionally well, but I think France are the ones to beat. Vasily with me. Are you following it much, Vasily? Are you into it?
0: Oh, yeah, until Australia stuffed up at the penalty shootout.
2: Yeah.
0: But then I just got a full
2: time. I think a lot of people said, yeah, okay, I've done my due, and that was fun, and now I'll just go, now I'll go back to my normal life.
0: I can't do the 3-4 in the mornings. I mean, I get up early enough as it is, and I don't want to do any earlier than that, but when the games are on during sort of decent hours, yeah, I'll watch them.
2: And have you had to explain, friends, that, you know, those Facebook photos that come up of young ladies in their team outfits looking so as they look is AI? Please. I had to convince. Oh, but they can't be AI. She's real, mate. No, she's not. She's AI.
0: You've got the same group of mates as I have.
2: Yeah, she's AI. And don't linger. Just scroll on. I've got a text
0: they
2: here.
0: They don't even say AI. They go, hey!
2: Hey! Whoa. No, come on, we'll start to sound like Albo. Josie from Berwick has texted. We've got a little more class than that, I think, Vasily.
0: Oh, just a little.
2: It wouldn't be hard, would it? Hi.
0: Not at all.
2: Says Josie. My well-established orange tree has lots of small fruit on it. Should I sacrifice these and prune hard, or what should I do? Please, thank you in anticipation, Josie from Berwick.
0: Look, too early to prune. You normally prune straight after they finish fruiting. If she's got too many oranges on them, maybe thin out the crop so that the tree can actually grow the remaining oranges left on there. And it's still early time, so be patient because they can grow literally overnight once the weather starts to warm up as well. So I wouldn't prune it now. Wait till August at least if you need to prune it, really desperate. But otherwise, thin out the fruit, enjoy it when the rest that grow, and then prune it straight after that.
2: It's as simple as that. Vasily, always a pleasure, and thank you so much for tonight. Talk to you again.
0: You have a great night, Grubby.
2: Good on you. Thanks Vasily. Go and close that door. Joel Hardy from Jacaranda Financial Planning, next here on 3AW Nights.
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2: 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Good evening to you.
23: Good evening, Grubby. How you doing?
2: Good. Got the big seminar coming up Thursday, the 30th of July, 6 p.m. start, 525 Collins Street, City. I know you're going to serve biscuits. Lot to be informed about right now. Obviously, the budget's still a big talking point and the new financial year, I would think, Joel.
23: Yeah, look, it is, certainly. And I think the new financial year, even when we look at the new financial year, there's a lot of things that people are thinking of doing. And the budget also, Grubby, obviously introduces, new areas in people's minds that they think they can, places they can invest. It might not be property as traditionally has been the case. It might be looking at different structures, self-managed super funds. We're seeing a lot of activity in that space particularly. And part of the reason for that obviously is tax.
2: Yes.
23: And the changes to tax that the budget introduces.
2: And the good thing about going to these seminars is because, as we said last week, things are changing in a blink. This is a good way of catching up with it because, you know, I'm using last week's rules, but next week's already started. So that's a good reason for going along.
23: Look, it is. I think the rules have changed quite a bit in a short space of time. I mean, you've got obviously the capital gains tax changes. You've then got negative gearing changes. You've got potential changes to trust structures. In addition to that, you've got all of the new financial year based, rules and regulations as well. And particularly in super, you've got additional contributions you can make now. It was $30,000. Now it's $32,500 per annum. That's for the pre-tax contributions where you get that nice tax deduction. You've then got an increase to after-tax amounts you can put into super. You've got an increase in what you can start a pension with as well. So those things do have an impact. And if you plan for them and you get the right structures and the right amounts of money, you know, into that structure, you can save a lot of tax
2: and
23: build wealth.
2: Absolutely. We give general advice, information only. If you really need nitty gritty advice, go and see your financial planner. But this is a really good seminar. Go to the website, jacarandafp.com.au to book. 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Your questions, 133-693. You can email knights@3aw.com. Text 0477-693-693. Liz, good evening to you.
1: Lisa,
2: you got, okay, you got, Lisa it is.
1: Yep.
2: What's your question for Joel?
1: Okay, I'm a 63-year-old woman that needs to retire for health reasons. Mm-hmm. I've only got 150,000 super, but I'm going to inherit some money.
23: Okay.
1: Can I access my super now?
23: Are you retired yet?
1: I really need to retire. No, I still work 20 hours a fortnight.
23: Okay, all right.
1: But I can't even do that anymore.
23: Yeah, right, okay. And when are you thinking of retiring exactly? Do you have a date in mind?
1: As soon as possible.
23: Okay, all right. Well, there's two things to consider here. The first is you can access part of your super now whilst you're still working. Under what's called a transition to retirement pension, and you could access 10% of your balance effectively immediately, and there's no tax on that, so that'd be $15,000. When you fully retire, Lisa, you can access all of your money, okay, and there's no cap on what you draw out tax-free, and then that might buffer you between when you actually finish working and then when that inheritance starts to come through. But the how much is the inheritance likely to be?
1: Well, they're still fighting.
23: Okay.
1: So I'm not quite sure yet. And yeah, I need to speak to someone. So can you recommend someone I can speak to?
23: In terms of the estate, like a lawyer, or are you talking about an advisor?
1: No, an advisor. Yeah, sorry.
23: That's right. Are you needing advice on the super stuff or on the legal side of things?
1: Probably both, because I need to make sure that what I'm doing is the right thing to do as in regards to my superannuation.
23: Sure.
1: And then there's the legal side with my family, which is causing problems.
23: Okay. All right. Well, look, if you provide your details to the team there at 3AW, they can pass them on to me and I can speak to you tomorrow if that's okay.
1: Yeah, yep.
2: Great. Lisa, go along to the seminar. It's absolutely free on the 30th on 525 Collins Street in the city. Treat yourself to a bit of a night out and ask all the questions, because I know for a fact from Joel, no question's a silly one. Everybody gets answered and you'll be up to date with exactly what's happening around the traps now. So that's what I'll be doing. Good luck to you, Lisa. John, good evening.
3: Hey, Joel. Just inquiring about purchasing American shares, and if I sell them within 12 months, what's the tax implications in Australia? I know there's tax in America of 15% or something like that, and if you fill out a form, it gets reduced by half.
23: Yes,
3: the American tax. But, what happens in Australia?
23: Yeah, so there's basically two things happen there, John. So the American tax, you're right, it does get halved. You fill out a thing called a WBEN form, W-B-E-N, okay, and that's what allows you to claim the withholding deduction over there. But back here, if you sell them within 12 months, let's say you've made a substantial gain, then the tax on that gain would be taxable here at your marginal rate, whatever that is. If you hold them for just over 12 months, 12 months and one day, that would the 50% discount would normally apply. But obviously we're entering a new financial year, 1 July next year, where the budget changes that. So it really depends on the gain you make, okay? And it depends on exactly.
3: What about if it's in a company name, if I've got a trust?
23: Yeah, if it's in a trust, you can distribute those gains to beneficiaries and they will pay their marginal rates of tax based on how much they're earning. So if you've got children that aren't earning a lot of money and you distribute the gains or income to them, that can reduce the tax. If you distribute the gains to a bucket company, that may reduce the tax as well, 30% rather than perhaps a higher marginal rate that you're on. So that there's different options there to distribute those gains. And if you've got a discretionary trust in place that owns those shares, you can elect that ultimate beneficiary who receives that income or gain and the tax that they pay. And the rules around trusts aren't changing until 2028. So there's still some time to do that stuff under the current rules, which are more generous.
3: Okay. And what happens in 2028?
23: Well, what they're proposing, 1 July 28, they're proposing a 30% floor on any tax that trust distributions are made. So at the moment, the minimum tax rate for a trust distribution may be zero, depending on how much that beneficiary is actually earning. You might have a child in university who doesn't have a job and they're not earning anything, so their tax rate effectively is zero. The government's going to introduce, or the budget, it plans to, it hasn't been legislated, this part of it, plans to introduce a 30% floor as a tax rate on trust distributions from 1 July 2028. Yeah. So there's a window of time, there's 2 years there. But if you are thinking of selling down some of those US shares, it may be more beneficial to do them prior to 2 years' time.
3: I think we could help the government out and everyone just give them all our houses, all our money.
23: Yes,
3: just give
23: them
3: a whole lot now.
23: I know.
3: Just give them a whole lot now.
4: Yeah, give up and give them the lot, John. We're just about out, aren't we?
23: Yep. Yeah.
3: They can take the cook as well.
4: Mate, thanks for your call. Joel, just wondering, we quite often see it in the news. We are on the edge of a recession. They've been saying it for the last 30 years. Are we in a recession or not?
23: We're in a per capita recession, Grubby. So we're in a household recession. And what that means is people are worse off today than they were a year ago, and they were worse off a year ago than they were 2 years ago. Okay, so we are in a household recession where people are reducing spending. Their actual potential living standards have fallen as a result of cost of living mainly in housing costs. The country is not yet in a recession. But economic growth now is as weak as it's been since the 1990s recession. And so if you look at that, you think, well, that's not a great outcome to have. I mean, the only reason we're not in recession is population growth and immigration primarily. So the country's not performing that well. Productivity is a big problem. We're not yet in a technical recession, but certainly at a household level, we are in a recession, and we call that a per capita recession.
4: Okay. Another thing which I can never understand the reporting of, when house prices are going through the roof, we're all going to go to hell in a handcart and we can't afford and the kiddies and all that sort of stuff and you've got to give up avocado and it's horrendous. Now house prices seemingly are on the way down and now that's we're all going to hell in a handcart with them. What's good?
23: Look, I think house prices are great when you own a home and it's gone up and you don't have a mortgage. Well, even if you do have a mortgage,
4: it doesn't matter because you're making dough, aren't you?
23: You are making dough, yeah. But I think the problem we have at the moment is the housing market has gotten to a point where to borrow the money to then buy that place is costing so much that it's putting a handbrake on what disposable income they have left. And that means that they're not spending money on discretionary items. They're not spending money in the economy as they once did, and that's causing this recessionary-type feeling amongst households. Much more of their income is dedicated to servicing housing loans as opposed to...
4: I get that, Joel, but when I'm about to go to Woolworths, and even if my house has gone up 100% in a year, that's not paying... I can't say, well, look, my house around the corner's gone up a lot in value. Can I have those groceries, please? No, they need my money. Does it really... I mean, your house is only going up if you're only making money if you sell it, and if you're not selling it,
23: it's just
4: sitting there, surely.
23: Yeah.
4: I mean, or does it just make you feel better?
23: It just makes you feel better. We call it the wealth effect. So the wealth effect is, or the ute effect, right? It's where your house has gained $100,000 in value and you know that anecdotally because the market's done
4: that. Of course.
23: You automatically as a consumer feel wealthy and your behavior tends to change.
4: Really? That is so interesting because I'm sure that's right. You pick up the Herald Sun on a Saturday and look, the house price in Nunawading have doubled in 5 years or something and you think, oh, gee, that's me. I feel fabulous now.
23: Yeah, yeah. Well, and not only that, but if you think about it, if you've got all this equity in your home and your house price has gone up, you may choose to use part of that equity and re-borrow on it to then buy a new car or renovate the place, and that whole wealth effect keeps moving forward. The problem we've got at the moment is twofold. One is house prices are starting to decline, which creates poor sentiment amongst existing owners. But also you've got a cost of living issue more broadly where energy bills, grocery bills, if you want to travel, it's more expensive. If you want to put fuel in your car, it's more expensive. Everything's more expensive. So your house price has gone down, but everything's more expensive. Okay. So you don't feel good about
4: what
23: it.
4: What if you're a bit geared up and you think, I'm going to make a silly offer on an apartment for an investment because one day, in 5-10 years time, but I'm going to make a silly offer now. In other words, I'm going to buy in a so-called down market rather than having FOMO in an up market.
23: Yeah, yeah.
4: Should I be doing that? I mean, should anyone be doing that?
23: Well, if it's a good property and you know that you're going to get a good rate of return. And a lot of it, Grubby, comes back to the length of ownership. If you're planning to sell it a year later or 2 years later, that might be a bit of a problem for you.
4: Sure.
23: But if you're planning to sell it in 10 or 20 years, I mean, you can virtually be reassured you're going to get some growth in that time. And if you rent it, you're going to get a rental yield. So if it's a good property buying in a down market is always a great time. It's like buying shares.
4: If you can. If you can, is the question. More questions for Joel Harty from Jacaranda Financial Planning after the break on 133-693.
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8: Good tap from Brian, gets it down to Roby, coming out of the middle of the ground, puts it down to a 1-1. Caddy! Oh, he's dropped the pudding! 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
7: Giving him a 9.5 on that. 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
2: 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Go there or phone 1800 40 26 10. Andrew's got a question. Good evening, Andrew.
9: Look, guys, I'm actually in construction finance, so I can talk directly to what the problem is in Australia and has been for probably 5 years. We came out of a pandemic spending money telling people to stay at home and not work. So all governments across Australia have spent billions of dollars for nothing because there's no productivity, there's no freeways, there's no schools, there's no hospitals. They just spent it on people staying home. So there's the confidence. And then as we came out of that, construction prices and inflation, we're running at the worst inflation across the globe. I think Iceland is the only country in the world that's got inflation than us.
23: Yep, that's correct.
9: So that's causing a cancer. That people don't realise for 10 years, inflation was around 2 to 3%. So all we needed each year were 1 to 2% pay rises to keep up. In the last 5 years, we've been running at 5 to 8%. So basically, our costs across everything have gone up 20 to 40%. So my investors and my developers are not doing anything for the last 5 years because of, A, construction costs, and then Mr. Albanese, who hasn't got a degree in anything and never worked a real job, and Jim, who got a doctor in economics but not a degree, decided to absolutely smash what was left of the confidence by doing a complete U-turn on legislation. So any investors that might have bought property in the next year or so will not, because, simply put, there's a choice. You either buy existing stock and get negative gearing to cover the loss, or you build new stock.
2: Thank you, Andrew. We've got to go to the news, but thank you very much for your contribution. Joel Hardy from Jacaranda Financial Planning. Always a pleasure. Talk to you again soon. Coming up next, Rose Smith, astrologist from Absolute Soul Secrets. 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
10: Good evening, I'm Jamel Wells. Pacific leaders say China's decision to test a missile in the region is not the act of a friend. Federal politics reporter Nelson Scott.
11: Just hours after Australia struck an historic defence treaty with Fiji, China test launched a missile with a dummy warhead into the Pacific Ocean. Beijing maintains the activity was part of a routine training exercise and in accordance with international law. The Prime Minister has wrapped up a whirlwind trip to Honiara, where he and his Solomon Islands counterpart jointly condemned the launch. Anthony Albanese says Australia was given less notice than is required.
12: This is a provocative act by China, which does destabilise the region.
11: Solomon's PM Matthew Wale argues it underscores the need for greater military cooperation among Pacific nations.
13: China's a good friend of Solomon Islands, but this is not something a friend does.
11: The US says Beijing's nuclear weapons build-up is undermining global non-proliferation efforts. Nelson Scott, Canberra.
10: Australia's facing its longest stretch of weak economic growth since the recession of the early 1990s. Deloitte Access Economics predicts GDP will fall below 2% this financial year and next. The agency says real wages will struggle to keep up with inflation. Deloitte partner Stephen Smith says weaknesses in the Australian economy are catching up.
14: We haven't been investing enough. We have been relying too much on population growth, not enough on productivity growth, and the economy just doesn't have the capacity to grow quickly without putting upward pressure on prices.
10: West Australian Premier Roger Cook won't confirm if the government will step in if BHP can't resolve a pay dispute with staff. The union's threatening protected industrial action if negotiations continue to stall. Mr Cook has urged the parties to negotiate.
1: It's very important that unions get the best outcome for their workers and that the company gets the best outcome for their shareholders. That's why they're negotiating, and I encourage everyone to reach an agreement because it's an important industry.
10: New South Wales Attorney General Michael Daly has criticised an upper house inquiry that made damning findings against the state's top prosecutor. The inquiry found Sally Dowling lied about authorising the release of a negative story about a judge. Mr Daly says he has full confidence in Ms Dowling. And AFL great Tony Modra has left hospital to continue his recovery at home after a car crash in South Australia last month. He says he's grateful to members of the public who gave him first aid until ambulance crews arrived. In finance, one Australian dollar buying around 69 US cents.
3: 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So add it to your phone now. Melbourne's own 3AW.
10: ARL Commission boss Peter Verlandes believes a record-breaking broadcast deal will future-proof the code for up to 50 years. He says there's a good reason why the broadcasters were willing to pay more.
4: We are now the most viewed program in Australia and in the Pacific. Don't listen to what other people tell you, especially some down south. We are the number one viewed sport in Australia.
10: Blues great Jeff Toovey is urging Nathan Cleary to run more in tomorrow night's Origin decider. North Melbourne midfielder George Wardlaw is set to miss up to a month with a hamstring strain. Eagles forward Malachi Champion is facing a stint on the sidelines with a hand fracture. Aussie Alex de Minaur admits he is doubting himself after a fourth round exit at Wimbledon. You're up to date. That's the latest news and sport.
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10: Partly cloudy with light winds overnight, getting down to 6 degrees. Tomorrow, partly cloudy with possible morning fog and a top of around 13. Looking further ahead, Thursday, partly cloudy, 13. Mostly sunny on Friday with a top of 15. Saturday, showers increasing and 15. Showers forecast for Sunday. On the bays, variable winds below 10 knots and seas below half a metre.
7: 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Predictions. With astrologist Rose Smith.
2: Here we go again. Rose Smith, astrologist from Absolute Soul Secrets, with predictions and star sign readings. And she's already saying to herself, that's not Dennis's voice. No, it's not. Dennis Walter will be back next week. Rose, my name's Peter Groby Stubbs. Lovely to speak to you once again.
18: Hello. Good evening there. Hello, everyone.
2: Rose, we're ready to go. And give us your star signs, and Rose will do the rest. I love this segment so much, as you well know. Steve, good evening.
19: Good evening, Rose and Grubby.
18: Yeah, hi there, Steve.
2: What's your star sign, mate?
19: Aries.
18: Aries, okay. Aries is the start of the zodiac wheel, and sometimes they're prone to being a little bit like a bull at a gate, a little bit impulsive. For you, I don't feel it's like that so much now. I feel that things are finally, you know, like going steady, like in your life. It's smoothing out. So those really high highs and those low lows are sort of smoothing out. And I actually see it's like I've got darkness on either side, but I'm on a path that's lit in light. So I'm on the right path. It's a straight path. You're on the straight and narrow. So just keep doing what you're doing.
19: Thank you very much.
2: Make any sense to you, Steve?
19: Yes, it does. Thank you very much for that, Rose.
2: Good on you, mate. You're a beauty. Johnny, good evening.
20: Good evening, Grubby and Rose. My prediction, I'm a Pisces, and I was wondering about the lottery and all that stuff.
2: We all wonder about that. Doesn't matter what star sign you are, Johnny. I'm pretty sure we all wonder.
18: Everybody asks me that. Have you got the lotto numbers? I said, well, if I had the lotto numbers, I'd put them on myself. But what I do see when I hear your voice is it's time to get a little bit more self-discipline and structure in your life. I see like you're driving a car going to the right. So that means you're going in the right direction, but it needs to be a little bit more logical, a little bit more down to earth and practical. So, yeah, try to be practical. And although it can be boring and it requires work, you'll get there. Slow and steady wins the race.
20: Okay. Thank you for that.
2: Are you hearing it, Johnny? Are you hearing it loud and clear?
20: Loud and clear from this end.
2: Good on you, mate. Let's talk to Joanne Rose. Joanne, good evening.
21: Oh, good evening, Grubby. Hi there, Rose.
2: Joanne, what star sign are you? You're a Virgo. Like me. You're a Virgo.
18: Yes. So Virgo can be quite fastidious and very detail-oriented. Often Virgo are very much into helping other people, service. To be of service is important for Virgo, but sometimes they can be too hard on themselves because there's a little bit of perfectionism there, and that can make you feel like you're not good enough sometimes. But what I'm seeing around you particularly is I saw a watch as soon as I heard your voice, and it's like you're waiting for something to come in, your ship to come in. So patience is required. It won't happen overnight, but it will happen. Mm-hmm. Somebody's just holding this watch and waving it in front of me saying, it's time. So I don't know what you're waiting for, but it's coming.
21: All right, that sounds good to me, Rose. Thank you very much.
2: Hey, Joanne, before you go, being a fellow Virgo, are you a bit hard on yourself, do you think? Do you reckon you're a bit hard on yourself? Do you self-criticise a little bit?
21: Constantly.
2: Good on you. Give us another ring sometime. We'll swap notes anytime you like.
21: All right, we will, Grubby. I look forward to
2: it. Good on you, Joanne. Josephine, good evening.
0: Hello.
2: Hi, Josephine. What's your star sign?
0: Aquarius, 26th of January.
9: Yes, hello there. I get the words cross purposes. Now, it's really important for you to listen to yourself because deep down inside yourself, there's like a guiding light. But other people will try to impose their views. And it's probably because you want to sort of get on with people and you don't want to be like aggressive or hostile or anything like that. You want to sort of maintain the relationship. However, listening to other people isn't going to help you, basically, because the truth is already inside you. You're sort of one up ahead of them and they don't realise this. And this is particularly, I feel, it's more got to do with family or somebody very close to you. And you can, of course, continue those relationships, but always put yourself first, your own wisdom first before you accept what other people say.
22: Okay, what can you see for my career?
9: Career, there's a few doors closing around that. So I think there's a radical change coming up for you because I see these doors sort of going bang, bang, bang, you know. So I'd be looking to do something different, not the same old, because it's time for you to move on.
22: Okay.
2: What do you reckon, Josephine? You sound a bit like that. What are your thoughts?
22: I'm worried about my job.
9: Yeah. I can understand that. Start planning now to get more variety in your work.
2: I'll tell you what.
9: There might be opportunities come up. I'm sorry?
22: Oh, okay.
9: Yeah, more variety.
22: Variety.
9: Yeah, you need to do something different. These doors are closing. I see them very clearly, and that says that things are going to change. So you need to get more variety, more experience. This could even be, it doesn't mean it's negative. It could be something positive. So you might have more opportunities come up in different areas.
22: Okay, thank you.
2: Josephine, good luck to you. And whatever you do, I always think with jobs, Rose, don't do anything until you've, you know, sorted your new job. Stay with your old one because you're a lot more attractive to people when you've actually got a job rather than throwing the glow mesh into the shag pile and saying, I quit, and then trying something else. Yeah, so good luck to you.
9: I agree.
2: Yeah, good luck to you, Josephine. Shirley, good evening.
23: Hello.
2: Shirley, what's your star sign?
23: Taurus.
9: Yes, hello there, Shirley. Okay, so Taurians are very practical and down to earth, being an earth sign. They also like beautiful things because Taurus is ruled by Venus, which is a planet of beauty and love. All I'm seeing with you is a fan, which I'm trying to work out what this means because down there you'll be freezing in Melbourne at this time of year. It's like it's going around and around in circles and you might feel like you're going around in circles. I think it's got something to do with thinking, you know, maybe going back to the same old patterns or something in the way you think, like doing things the way you've always done them. So try to break out of, you know, if there's a rut or same old, try to break out of that and find something unusual, a new hobby or something that gets you thinking along totally different lines.
23: Oh, okay.
2: Geez, we're all about making a bit of a new start tonight, Rose, aren't we?
9: Well, yeah, just whatever comes out. I don't sort of think about it in advance. It's just whatever comes out.
2: Shirley, good luck to you. And does that sound familiar to you, Shirley? What do you think?
23: Oh, I'm dry.
2: Yeah, good on you. Is this, what's the best time of the year? I mean, we spoke about hibernating in winter last week, Rose. When's a good time of the year to start saying, righto, it's a new financial year, it's time to make change, or is it Christmas time, or when is it? When's a good time?
9: I believe that you should sort of flow with nature, don't fight nature. And winter is about having more time to yourself and prioritising your sleep and, you know, eating better and just trying to look after yourself and your family.
2: Yeah.
9: It's not about, you know, gallivanting all over town and going out all the time and stuff like that. So it's a good time in winter to, review what you've done so far in the year, how far you've come and what you want to do. It's a great time for planning. But, you know, in a couple of months we'll be in spring and that's the time when you actually start doing physical action to get what you want.
2: Get going. Get moving. This is fascinating. Always love Rose Smith, astrologist from Absolute Soul Secrets. Predictions, star sign readings, 133693 is the number to ring. Line them up. Rose has got plenty of time for you and it all comes up next here on 3AW Nights.
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2: I'm here for Dennis Walder. 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
27: Good evening. I'm a Scorpio.
9: Yes, hello, Annette. I've got a beautiful shade of lilac and sort of mauvey, purpley colours coming through. This is a really sort of spiritual type of energy. So if you can pay attention, you know, do some meditation or prayer, whatever terminology you want to use, you'll probably pick up some sort of message. I think spirit's trying to contact you.
1: Oh, okay. Well, that's good. I need some good advice or whatever.
2: Makes sense.
9: Did you have a specific question?
1: Oh, I'm just going through a fair bit at the moment, and I just want to know that everything's going to turn out okay.
9: This lilac-y sort of purpley colour, I can see it is associated with a bit of sadness. There's a bit of blue in there. It's something I think that's almost like destiny, or, you know, you have to go through it, but you'll only be going through it for a time. It's not going to last forever. And you'll be able to cope better as you go through it. So it'll probably happen like in waves. You know, you'll get these feelings coming up in waves. Yes, you will get through it.
1: Oh, thank you for the reassurance. Thanks so much, Rose. Thank you.
9: No worries.
2: Good on you, Annette. Thank you very much. Hi, Debbie.
3: Hi, Robbie and Rose. I'm a Taurus.
9: Yeah, hi, Debbie. I'm just trying to figure out what this is. I'm walking down a little cobblestone path in somebody's garden here, and there's like a garden shed at the back, and it's sort of quite dark in there. It's something relating to the past in your life. When I say dark, it doesn't mean it's bad. It just means it doesn't have any light. So I feel like something's going to come up. It could even be from your teenage or childhood years.

0: in spirit in front of me, but it's not the normal size of a 10-cent piece. It's huge. So it could be related to money, but I think it's more to do with change because it's a coin. So coins are like change. So there's some sort of big change coming up for your life. There's a few clouds in the background here I can see too. I wouldn't worry about them because they're really fast-travelling ones, so they're just going to blow away. Be careful not to, you know, turn molehills into mountains or whatever that saying is.
1: Mountains into molehills. I think I know what you mean.
0: Yeah, so because they're just going to blow away, so don't focus too much on worries. Focus on being positive.
2: Yep, thank you.
1: Good on you, Deb. I can't believe the changes tonight. Yep, bit of a change coming. Do this. I reckon you need more excitement. Yep, absolutely. it's a pattern. There's a pattern. I got a lot of Aries last week. There's always a pattern to this. That's why I love the segment. Belle, good evening.
3: Oh, good evening, Grub and Rose. Both my sister and I are Aquarians, and my sister has MND. In very late stages. So she wants to stay at home. Will she be able to stay at home?
0: What's your sister's, just the initial of your sister's name so I can focus on that?
3: M
0: for Mary.
3: That's right.
0: And she's a Pisces. Okay.
3: No, she's an Aquarian, like me.
0: Oh, she's an Aquarian. Right. Okay, yeah, sorry. I thought I heard Pisces there. That's okay. What I'm seeing here is like a huge tapestry. And both of you sisters, you're like you're on either side doing different things on this huge tapestry of life. And it's almost like the tapestry's been going on longer than this life. It's like it's beyond this life, but it includes this life. And so things were sort of marked out on the tapestry, what was going to happen in this life. And so it's hard to go against something that you've already predetermined before you get here. But you can still do it because we are free agents. So I think it's really important for your sister to be very determined and to try and make the most of, you know, what she can actually do, and always having a positive attitude helps too.
3: Well, she hasn't lost her sense of humour, but she can't do all those things.
0: Oh, my gosh, I'm so sorry. Sorry, your really voice is cutting out a bit.
3: It really is the beast.
0: Yeah, I'm so sorry.
1: That's really tough on you, Belle, and your sister, obviously, and we know about this horrible disease. A lot to do with the great work that that Neil did for us over the years and is still doing, the foundation is still doing. But it is a beast, but good on her for keeping a sense of humour. Got to love that. Got to love that, Belle. That's fantastic. Alex, good evening to you.
4: Hi, good evening. I'm Aquarius.
1: Aquarius.
0: Yeah, hi, Alex. An Aquarius, another Aquarius.
4: I've got a few things going around my head.
0: Sorry, you've got what around your head?
4: I've got things going around, circling in my head.
1: A few things going around in your head, you're saying,
0: right.
1: Alex.
0: I'm not getting anything on that, but immediately I did get something about your diet, that it's time to improve your diet and be careful what you eat because it could be too many fatty foods or too many carbohydrates in your diet. How would you feel like, you know, about eating fresh vegetables and things like that?
4: Yeah, I'm eating fresh vegetables, yeah.
0: Oh, good. Well done. Yeah. Just be careful with the, you know, heavy sort of carbohydrates with flours and stuff like that, and sugar especially. But, yeah, as for the thoughts going around in your head, it's your head. So you need to take control of your own head because the head belongs to you. So nobody else can take control of your head, if that makes sense. And it's a hard thing.

0: I'm trying to, yeah.
1: Yeah, it's a hard thing because we tend to, especially in these Western countries like Australia and, you know, UK and the US, we tend to overthink things. So it's only appropriate to think about stuff sometimes, not all the time. And it could be that if you've got things going around, what you can do is imagine.
0: I'm going through pressures of grieving. That's the problem.
1: The pressures of what?
2: Grieving.
1: Yeah. Grieving.
0: Grieving. Yeah.
1: Yeah. Wow. Yeah, that's really difficult. If you find it gets too much, start to do little things like imagine a stop sign to tell your thoughts to stop. Or you can imagine a waterfall washing all the thoughts away so they don't, you know, sort of take control of you, because sometimes our heads do that. They just go on and on. And sometimes it's good to have a blank mind where there's nothing much going on.
0: Okay. Thank you. Thanks, Ryan.
2: Good on you, Alex. Thanks very much and good luck to you. Got a lovely text as well, ending in 460. Look, we don't do texts with Rosa, we do phone calls. But thank you for your very, very kind comments. Give Rosa a ring next week when she'll be sitting right where she is, and Dennis Walter will be sitting right where I am. Rose Smith, astrologist from Absolute Soul Secrets, it is always a pleasure talking to you, and I look forward to our next encounter.
1: Thank you very much, Peter Grubby Stubbs. Have a great week, everyone. I'll see you next Tuesday night.
2: Good on you, Rose. Lovely talking to you. Coming up next, we've got a World Cup update, and I am going to enjoy high tea with the delightful Jane Holmes next here on 3AW Nights.
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2: World Cup, because all the talk today, two games played, Spain beating Portugal 1-0. Certain people in my household reckon Spain are the team to beat, and Belgium defeated USA 4-1. Spain now playing Belgium in a quarterfinal Saturday at 5 a.m. tomorrow. The last of the round 16 matches, Argentina versus Egypt, and Messi and Salah will be out there in four. Switzerland versus Colombia at 6 a.m. and first quarterfinal Friday at 6 a.m. France versus Morocco. But right now, what a delight. Time for this.
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7: Tea for two.

0: Delight it is. Jane Holmes, you probably expected him, but you got me. Good evening to you.
1: I was expecting you, what, and you? I got you. Hello, Grub. Nice to see you.
0: To see you, nice, Jane. Lovely to have you on the blower.
1: Darling, thank you for having me.
0: Everything well in your life? It's got a bit Piccadilly. That's I was cold. Saying to Vasily earlier, we had that little bit of, you call 17 cold, do you? Well,
1: I know.
0: Just wait a few days. July's around the corner, we're going to get you.
1: They get you good too, don't they? But look, it's only about 5 or 6 degrees in most of the suburbs at the moment, and I am freezing.
0: Oh, yeah.
1: And I don't wish to grizzle because I do like a bit of winter.
0: I know
1: but
0: you
1: that's
0: do.
1: That's enough.
0: We,
1: I know.
0: I reckon what we annually heck? Discuss this. What is your ideal, if you had to say, an ideal temperature, and I know you're a bit of a winter girl the last few years.
1: I am.
0: Your ideal? What do you want it? If you had to say, all right, somebody said to you, all right, Janie, you have to live 20? In this temperature.
1: 20. I'll go 20.
0: Right.
1: Because you can rug up or you can, strip off or whatever. Not too hot, not too cold.
0: Do you want sunny 20? Because I'm not going to give you much variety in
1: the day. Yeah, sunny-ish 20. I don't want grey skies.
0: Okay.
1: That kind of lovely filtered gold light that we've been having recently and that we had in the lead up to winter.
0: Okay.
1: Wouldn't mind that kind of light.
0: I'll ask you a few
1: if we're
0: more.
1: Setting the scene.
0: What time do you want the sun to go down?
1: But not
0: 5:15
1: o'clock.
0: Like now.
1: No.
0: Bit later.
1: That's ridiculous. I think about 8:30.
0: Okay. So you've got daylight saving year round.
1: I like a bit of a lingering twilight.
0: Yeah, so,
1: I don't mind that because I'm a dear old coot. And the older I get, the more linked my circadian rhythm becomes to just the natural ebb and flow of sunlight, which means and this cold stuff. The other night, I was so cold. The sun came down, and I came down too. I was wearing 3 layers, a lovely singlet, a Norse t-shirt, a bit of a skivvy. I had a jumper on, and I jumped into bed, and I put the electric blanket on full at 7 o'clock. That was it. I was so cold. I was like a grizzly bear heading off into a cave.
0: You still got a leaky blanket.
1: What do you have?
0: Well...
1: What goes on? What? I mean, you just grab Miss Jenny and you have done for half a century.
0: No, I don't.
1: She's a long-suffering lass.
0: It wouldn't be half a century if I just grabbed her, as you so delicately put it. My dear,
1: I'm sorry. I'm sure there's a bit more. She tells me there's more finesse with your technique.
0: Thank you. I'm glad. I'm glad she does. And that's why she's.
1: She wouldn't have stuck around for
0: that
1: time.
0: That's why she still hasn't left me for the yoga teacher, believe it or not. If I just grabbed her.
1: Does he just grab her or
0: I'm not sure what he does. That's her own private business. But she always
1: something for you in the private.
0: She always comes back from yoga happy enough. So she's happy, I'm happy. Cup of tea, darling. No, I think I'm a bit of a lie down and a shower, but nothing to worry about there.
1: Interesting.
0: I reckon my perfect. Back to your perfect day. You've got it 20.
1: Yeah.
0: Your sun go down at 8:30.
1: I've got the golden.
0: You've got golden, slightly filtered sun.
1: Yeah.
0: You want a bit of rain between 4 and 6 in the morning, perhaps when you're not around.
1: I was going to say a.m. Yeah, not p.m.
0: No, while you're in bed. Gentle rain.
1: Just so that I don't have to get up early with the hose.
0: Okay.
1: Because I'm not a fan. wandering around with the and Peter always says to me, "Don't go out in your dressing gown or your jammies. Just don't go out. No, the door will not open and you will not pass through it. You will wear clothing."
0: He says, I don't want you
1: to be that old lady.
0: No, you don't. I don't see you as that old lady who...
1: I don't mind
0: 50
1: being that
0: year,
1: old lady.
0: No, but, okay, can I ask you this? 50 years
1: and
0: ago...
1: And the kiddies look up on their way to work and, or at school and scream.
0: If you were the age you are now, 50 years ago, would you have got out with curlers in your hair? As women of a certain vintage and type did.
1: Yeah, no,
0: back in the
1: of
0: day.
1: Course not.
0: Who are they fooling?
1: I spent forever. I know, I was forever in hair and makeup, teasing and just smudging and doing all the things that were just right.
0: Okay.
1: No, you're quite right. But that's why it's kind of fun to have a personality change and just not care anymore. Just, I'm sorry, you're the one that's worried, not me.
0: Yeah.
1: I'm the old lady
0: that's right.
1: The wild hair,
0: that's right.
1: Yesterday's makeup,
0: yes.
1: A Kmart brunch coat, and I'm holding a hose.
0: Yeah, and you,
1: so beat that.
0: And you can say in that voice, and your little dog too.
1: And your little dog too. Oh, yeah.
0: Can...
1: And I'll give your little dog a squirt with me hose.
0: Yeah,
1: if you
0: that's
1: don't
0: right.
1: Move on. Oh, isn't that lovely, Grub? Oh, we could do that.
0: It's the best.
1: So what's your ideal temperature, by the way?
0: Yeah,
1: you?
0: I want 24, and
1: yeah,
0: so I can go
1: nice.
0: For a swim. And
1: yeah.
0: But I want to cool overnight because I do.
1: Yes.
0: I sleep hot. So, you know, as you said, what warms
1: There's
0: up my
1: no
0: bed?
1: Need to brag.
0: No,
1: yeah,
0: it's not that. Not, it's not
1: so
0: that.
1: So you don't have a leaky blankie?
0: Oh, no, I don't have a leaky blankie because I'm seriously, I'm on fire in the cot. I can't put it more delicately than
1: no,
0: that.
1: Look, no, well, I was just saying, we're going back to no man's land here. So we're leaping into a new territory here with a new question, which is, hot or cold, what's your ideal temperature? What are you wearing at the moment?
0: Yeah, okay.
1: And, you know, what are you doing to stop yourself turning into an ice statue?
0: Andrew McLaren will be here tomorrow night with Darren for our Wednesday night cat, which I look forward to. And, of course, join Simon on the fabulous Remember When at 9 o'clock on a Sunday.
1: Yes.
0: Andrew McLaren, I said, what's your ideal temperature, Andrew? He said 13.
1: What?
0: Cold fish. Oh, you can't. 13.
1: It's the dour Scotsman in him,
0: it,
1: isn't
0: it?
1: He
0: right.
1: just
0: Anyone,
1: wants to be
0: McLaren.
1: Wandering the Highlands in a kilt.
0: I reckon he must.
1: Oh, and we don't want to know what's worn under his kilt because we suspect nothing.
0: Very. So, you have to ask Joanne. Yeah. Now, do you want to make
1: Poor
0: that our topic? What's your ideal? Give us your ideal. Jane's giving her ideal day. 20 degrees, sun setting 8:30, rain between 4 and 6 in the morning, and
1: Thank
0: a nice golden light, a bit of a European vibe. That just a
1: very
0: soft,
1: nice. Not
0: soft
1: enough
0: light.
1: To burn us?
0: No.
1: That's it.
0: Okay. No,
1: and something that doesn't show the wrinkles.
0: Oh, no.
1: If you're having your picture taken. You know,
0: right.
1: something
0: that
1: nature's
0: that.
1: Filter.
0: That's no, right. Nature's Vaseline. On the lens.
1: That's it.
0: If you will. Sims.
1: Yeah, we don't want brutal lighting.
0: No, we
1: from
0: do not.
1: Nature.
0: Oh, we don't want fluoros anymore. That's something else we don't have in the bedroom. That won't
1: no
0: the fluoros on. I'm candles,
1: Can
0: not fluoros.
1: Can you imagine getting the electrician to pop a fluoro in your bedroom?
0: Oh, God.
1: What would he think?
0: Gee, what would he think? God. That tripod over there must be for the camera. Siv, good evening to you.
2: Hey,
1: hello,
2: Mr. Stubbs. Hello, Mr. Stubbs. Hello, Jane.
0: Good evening.
2: Look, I have to say this. I'm still recovering after Grubby tells us that he's hot in the cot. I mean, that is a revelation tonight.
0: I'm not talking myself up. I'm not talking myself up, Siv.
1: I've known him for 40 years and he's always said that.
0: I'm on fire.
2: Good, right.
0: I am seriously.
1: I don't know
0: I'm
1: how you
0: touch.
1: Exist. Yeah, well,
2: no,
1: are
2: anyway,
1: you? Really?
0: Ask someone who knows.
2: I'm still recovering after that. But just on the optimal temperature.
0: Yes.
2: Just on the optimal temperature.
1: Yes, what's yours?
0: On.
2: My optimal temperature is between about 22 to 26.
0: Okay.
1: Oh, you're a hottie.
2: So probably my height. Yeah,
0: Thanks,
2: well,
0: Jane.
2: I'm not as hot as Grubby. But,
1: you're hot enough for me, Siv, don't you worry.
2: I know, you let us know that each week.
0: 22 to 26 you are. Okay, what time do you want?
2: 26.
0: When do you want the sun to go down?
2: 8:30 is a little...
0: Yeah, you too.
1: Yeah, I'm okay.
0: On
1: the 8:30.
0: Yeah, we're all daylight saving people. We complain about it when it's on, but we're all saying it. 8:30.
1: Oh, yeah. I know. I know it. No, it fades the curtains and scares
2: the children. I probably want the sun to go down between about 6:30 to 7.
0: Right, okay. For you.
2: I probably want it better. Like, you know, traditional.
0: When do you like it to rain, Siv?
2: Yeah, I'm with you overnight because I don't want to be caught up in it. And I actually, here's another thing that I do like about winter, apart from the fact that you can stick your winter socks. I still do winter socks. Anyone out there still do winter socks and UGG boots?
1: Yes. I got mine out the other day. Oh, they're woolly things.
0: Did you?
2: They are. They're lovely. But,
1: thank you very much.
2: I But I what I like is, so you're wrapped up in your blanket, you're nice and warm and safe, and you feel invincible, and you hear this, you know, this torrential rain that, you know, basically sounds like it could flood the house. But if your house is really good and really well built and all the rest of it, you're in there, you're in the covers, you're safe from it, and you just listen to it.
1: Yes.
2: And you think, I'm unlucky, I've been here.
1: Yes.
2: That's kind of me.
0: Yeah.
1: And we do feel lucky.
0: And we do. We do.
1: Snuggly.
0: We absolutely do. We think, isn't it good and aren't we lucky to have a roof over our heads? And,
1: Indeed,
2: absolutely. Yes. But that's, I don't sort of take it. I just lie in there in my little blankie and I listen to the rain and I think I'm warm and dry and just let it pour down.
1: Well said, Siv. Oh, and final question, Siv. Do you have an electric blanket?
0: No one does now.
1: He's gone. He's so horrified at the question.
0: He's gone to put it up to 10. Righto, questions. We're talking about how you're going at the moment. What's your ideal temperature? Do you have an electric blanket?
1: Wow.
0: Jane Holmes is with me. Join in the conversation. If we don't get any calls for this, we'll think of something else
1: to
0: talk about.
1: No, we did have another topic.
0: Yeah, I know. And that is a beauty.
1: It's just that I was so freezy and grizzly.
0: That's all right.
1: And Peter tells me he's right. He's interesting, isn't he? He says, I like 30 degrees.
0: Oh, jeez.
1: Only 30 degrees I like is in an oven, darling.
0: No, thank you very much.
1: Although he generates enough heat to keep us both warm, of course.
0: Like my good self, 133-693 or text 0477-693-693. No, I'm not letting up.
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0: Having a spot of high tea with Joan Holmes. No calls on weather. Because Darren James obviously is even listening because he loves a weather rant.
1: He does.
0: No doubt about it. That's an interesting comment. Vince texted
1: too cold
0: for you though.
1: As well. Sorry?
0: Jane sounds like all the clothes to bed. She must look like a souvlaki. Well, it's appealing in its own way.
1: But without the garlic sauce. And, you know, there's lots to be said for a souvlaki. Honestly, you never get bored with me. I look more like the Michelin woman, I think, waddling
0: yeah, but
1: off to bed.
0: You're comfortable. 74, there's text ending in 7460. Says, love the hot and the cot comment, Grubby. Well, it wasn't mine, actually. It came from somebody else. Lucky you do not need to experience menopause. I was advised to read up on it or to speak to my doctor rather than discuss it with people I do not know. Like me, we certainly need to appreciate creature comforts indeed. Personally, I have a cooling pillow in a cold bedroom.
1: Yes.
0: I reckon
1: they're
0: that.
1: Handy. And you can get, who was it? Rodney Eade's wife, Wendy.
0: Wendy? I know Wendy. Yeah.
1: Yeah. Well, she has a range of nightwear for women of a certain age, and it is absorbent. If you turn into a little sweating fountain in the middle of the night, you wear these, and they're really nice bedclothes designed by Wendy. I think it's Eden. There you are, an unpaid ad. And wonderful idea if you are of a certain age and facing temperature problems at night.
0: Mm.
1: I can highly recommend.
0: Had a text from Helen. Love winter. Snuggle up at nights. Can warm up, but in summer it's hard to cool off when it's 45 plus. Yes, absolutely right.
1: Exactly. Yeah. And that's my point.
0: Daylight savings November, December, January only for Helen. In remote rural, makes the days so long and doesn't get dark until after nine.
1: I know. It's very city slicker of me to, you know, cling to my lingering twilights and everything. But you know what else it is apart from the raising? It is World Chocolate Day today.
0: Jane, don't like it.
1: Oh, I was childishly excited because I thought everyone loves chocolate.
0: No.
1: Now, let me just do a double take. What, are you the only person in the world who doesn't like chocolate?
0: I'm not the only person in the world who doesn't like chocolate, and I don't like chocolate. There, I've said it.
1: Oh, don't. Look, Grub, you are.
0: Yeah.
1: You're just coming out.
0: Into the car. A certain person got into the car, sat next to me. Look, I bought us a little treat.
1: Oh.
0: And she opened a Kit Kat, which she consumed, which I loathe.
1: Of course. I love a good Kit Kat.
0: Of course she does.
1: What can you not love?
0: No.
1: And the way you can snap it.
0: No.
1: And you justify,
0: I'm not the only
1: there
0: one.
1: Aren't many calories in this. Look, snap, there it goes.
0: That's right. Off they go.
1: How can you not? What, not even a pineapple Freddo frog?
0: Nah.
1: If I gave you one of the Hague's peppermint chocolates.
0: Yeah, don't be vague. Ask for Hague. I know.
1: That's it. You'd go weak in the knees.
0: So maybe that was the whiskey. Don't like it. Don't like chalky.
1: I think it was.
0: It's just a thing. Oh, look, it's not that I don't dislike it like I dislike avocado.
1: What? It's all over between us.
0: I'm sorry.
1: You don't like avocado.
0: No.
1: You don't like chocolate.
0: And I'm hot in bed.
1: Wow.
0: At least I've got something going on.
1: And you're hot in bed.
0: Yes.
1: Get out. That's just not on.
0: Yeah.
1: You're an odd.
0: Sorry.
1: I don't know how we've remained friends.
0: I'm a bit different. That's
1: Have
0: fine.
1: We got time for a quick poll? Come on.
0: All right. Okay. Give us a ring now. 133. We'll go to a break. 133. It's World Chocolate Day. 133-613. She loves it. I loathe it. Yeah. Don't like chocolate. Yeah. There, I said it.
1: Which side do you want?
0: There you go. 133-613. Do you like chocolate or not?
1: Mm.
0: And if you've still got an electric blanket. 133-693 next.
11: Collingwood, North Melbourne. Two teams fighting for wild card spots.
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11: Can the Pies cement their position in the 10? Or will the Kangaroos bounce back?
13: Offhand, snap, Simpkin. There's a goal.
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0: Dan Holmes is with me. We're enjoying high tea. I don't like chocolate. It's World Chocolate Day. I could not give two hoots. There you are.
1: Oh, but that's wonderful. It is to celebrate the introduction of chocolate as we know it now into Europe on this day, July 7, in 1550, back when you were just a young thing,
0: yes,
1: dear. Introduced by Christopher Columbus.
0: Early adolescence, I was in.
1: Yeah, that's right. You were still hot stuff in there.
0: Oh, God almighty, I was. I was underage. You shouldn't talk like that. Helen,
1: I know.
0: Helen doesn't like chocolate either. And she reckons she's got a gel cooling mattress topper and nothing. Summer winter. And yes, your body does heat up at night, or mine certainly does.
1: Oh, mine doesn't. I've got the electric blanket on 28 at the moment.
0: Well, what about this text?
1: Taking the chill off the sheet.
0: Thanks for reading this. Electric heated blankets for our fairy companions.
1: Yes, that's lovely. And, well, there should be, too. If I had a fairy companion, I'd have a heated blanket.
0: I thought you had one.
1: Oh, well, we call him Peter, he likes it 30 degrees out.
0: He's been waxed. He's such a furry companion. But speaking of furry companions, Jenny, coming up in the quiz, I'm going to do catology for obvious reasons. Have you seen a worse-looking cat than the cat
1: it's not a happy
0: tumble
1: chatty.
0: Fire? Well,
1: the poor little thing. What was its name again?
0: I don't know.
1: Lucky,
0: they renamed it. 4 hours in the dryer. Do you know, Janie?
1: And the poor little thing got a bruised tongue. Yeah. Oh, and pneumonia.
0: Here's another one from Ian. Hi, Grub. Haven't had chocolate in over 7 years. Don't miss it. And I'm not diabetic.
1: Ian?
0: Yep,
1: whose side are you on?
0: That's right.
1: How can you not miss it?
0: Hi, Grub and
1: Come
0: Jane.
1: On.
0: I'm Sandy and I'm a chocoholic. Yum, says Sandy.
1: Yes, Sandy.
0: A little bit 50-50. Some people are with me.
1: You know, Pete the other day said, no more chocolate for me. He said,
0: in that
1: I've
0: voice
1: got a
0: with
1: pimple.
0: A hand up.
1: He did.
0: Pre-adolescent.
1: Men of a certain age with pimples on their face, we're not having that now. So he stopped and I inherited the box of Maltesers.
0: Go and rug up, Jane.
1: You little ripper. I gave him that pimple.
0: Lovely to speak to you as always, Warwick Brown, with a bit of Vinyl Revival coming up next at 3AW Nights.
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4: Good evening, I'm Jamel Wells. China's decision to launch a test missile in the Pacific Ocean has been described as provocative and destabilising. Countries including Australia were given just hours' notice that the test would occur. China maintains it was a routine military exercise. The opposition's James Patterson says it was to send a message after Australia signed a defence treaty with Fiji.
22: PLA wants us to know they are capable of launching a nuclear equipped warhead from a nuclear-propelled submarine and stretching far across the Pacific, including into a region that we regard as strategically important for us.
4: US President Donald Trump says an end to the four-year-old war in Ukraine is close. Mr. Trump says he'll talk about Ukraine during this week's NATO summit in Turkey. He's held weekend talks with Russian President Vladimir Putin and his Ukrainian counterpart Volodymyr Zelensky. A study by Adelaide University has found 1 in 25 Australian teenagers have been affected by AI-assisted online sexual abuse. That's about one student in every Year 12 classroom. Centre for Missing and Exploited Children Chief Executive Colm Gannon says it's becoming a real issue.
23: When we look at the level of exploitation and extortion that has taken place through the application of AI, especially in the area of AI companionship.
4: The AFL will pay tribute to 27-year-old Nathan Fitzgerald, who died from brain injuries he suffered playing local footy for Epping on Saturday. Clubs will wear black armbands this weekend. Melbourne Demons and Richmond Tigers will hold a minute's silence before their match at the MCG. Nathan's brother Matthew says they watched the Socceroos together the morning of the accident.
24: It's a special, special moment. That's a moment I'm never going to forget. He always ended the conversation as, I love you. Whether it was something small, like, hey, what are you doing for dinner tonight? Trying to figure it out. At the end, you go, I love you.
4: A woman in her 70s has died in a unit fire at Randwick in Sydney's east. A man in his 30s has been treated for smoke inhalation. And some Volvo XC40 hybrid model cars are being recalled. A manufacturing flaw can cause the battery to overheat and to ignite. In finance, one Australian dollar is buying around 69 US cents.
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4: Queensland great Brent Tate expects a fiery clash between two dolphins in the Origin decider. Maroons Game 2 hero Selwyn Cobbo will collide with club teammate Jack Bostock in his Blues debut. Tate says Bostock will be under pressure to deliver.
25: There'd be a fair bit of nerves going into an Origin decider. Jack Bostock pulling on a Blues jersey, like, you know, there's no bigger stage than what he's about to go into. One thing about him is he's a confident young kid. He's playing great footy.
4: The NRL is yet to decide on a new match time slot for when the Perth Bears enter next year's premiership. The number of games each weekend will increase to 9. Western Bulldogs midfielder Matthew Kennedy is free to play West Coast on Sunday after the AFL Tribunal overturned a one-match ban for forceful front-on contact. Gold Coast has downgraded Ben Long's two-game suspension to 1 week for an off-the-ball hit. Yannick Sinner, Coco Gauff and Naomi Osaka are among those in action for day 9 of Wimbledon. You're up to date. That's the latest news and sport.
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4: Showers overnight. The high chance of winds overnight getting down to 6 degrees. Tomorrow, partly cloudy with possible morning fog and a top of around 13. Looking further ahead, Thursday, partly cloudy, 13. Mostly sunny on Friday with a top of 15. Saturday, showers increasing and 15. Showers forecast for Sunday. On the bays, variable winds below 10 knots and seas below half a metre.
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0: I'm here for Dennis Walter and just love speaking to my good buddy Warwick Brown, owner of Greville Records in Greville Street, Paran, one of the great independent record shops, I'm going to say, in the world. Well, I haven't seen too many better. There, I've said it. All right, good afternoon to you.
27: I have to give you a big discount.
0: Well, good evening. Good evening. Because it's dark early, so I'm confused. Mate, you are, too, because when you travel, as I just have recently, and, you know, you go to a few countries and you look for... And I'm drawn to record... I was in a little town in Germany off the Main River, Wertheim. And we were wandering down. I said, oh, look, Dale, there's a record shop. And, oh, yeah, all right, in you go. So, I went and I thought, oh, I'm not going to take vinyl home and my suitcase and all that. But I had a flick through. Mm. And what I noticed in the shop, which was good because it had a guy like you standing there who was really helpful, and a terrific selection of indie and all sorts of interesting stuff. And, you know, obviously the kraut rock was big. But they had some interesting releases that I've never ever seen of, you know, familiar bands. Where do they sort of pop up and come from? Because it was odd. There were stuff that I thought, geez, I didn't know Cream did this or someone else did that. And they were different releases. Is that just because of the country I was in or what's available out there at the moment?
27: Probably the songs are the same, but maybe the covers are different.
0: Yeah.
27: I mean, different Japan had different covers and we... sometimes had different covers as well. And I know in Holland, For some reason, when I lived in New Guinea as a kid, there was a lot of Dutch pressings in this little record shop in Lae, New Guinea.
0: Mm-hmm.
27: And some really weird Rolling Stones and Beatle compilations, which I just thought were normal albums, but then found out later on that they were just albums put together by the Dutch record companies, have just made up of different album tracks and singles and B-sides of things. And
0: yeah,
27: interesting, different little countries put out different, before bands had control over what came out. I know that the early Rolling Stones and Beatles records,
0: yes,
27: the American copies were totally different.
0: Yes, they were. But that's what I was seeing, I reckon, in this shop in Germany. And I thought, gee, that's funny. That's a different look. And, even photographs that I hadn't seen on the albums. And, it just made them a little bit more fascinating and, may I say, a little more exotic. Before we get on to topic, and I love tonight's topic because I love music when I'm doing a long drive. And I think there are certain driving songs and certain driving albums which are fabulous. Came across my desk a few weeks ago. I think Billy Pennell sent it to me. He said, Grub, there's a new Cream Wheels of Fire box set, with all sorts of weird and wonderful things and unreleased. Do they?
27: Yes.
0: Are they? I mean, Cream broke up in 1968, and here we are, 60 years later. This has been unreleased. We've dusted off tapes. I mean, where do these mystery tapes and everything come from? Are they really, look what I've found in the cupboard after all these years? Or is that just hype, really, when you're buying a box set? Because I will buy it off you. There's no worries there.
27: We all buy them, and they're of varying qualities, but I think for years, artists and record companies never realised that we'd all be interested in all this other stuff as well. And like, the Cream Wheels of Fire might have been just their favourite live tracks, but we want to hear the whole shows, don't we?
0: Yes.
27: And I think now that, they've finally cottoned on to all that sort of stuff, and once they get all the different band members who are surviving or surviving family members to agree, they can release this sort of stuff, and we're all interested in it.
0: And look, it looks great. I mean, there's you can get the vinyl, and you can get CDs, and you can get rare tracks, and all sorts of funny things in a box set now. And do you find people, silly people like me, who loved the band when they were 15 or 16, go after that stuff because you want the lot now? Is that how it works a bit?
27: Oh, yeah, totally. It's a smaller sort of market, but there's enough of us that just want to hear it all. I mean, and sometimes it's really great stuff. I know that if you're a Bob Dylan fan, all his bootleg series he's put out, sometimes 5 and 6 CD box sets of always unreleased material.
0: Mm.
27: And, often it's the best, as good as anything he ever released before. The Beatle ones were interesting when they came out with the anthologies, and people buy all that stuff. We're all interested in hearing it.
0: Yeah,
27: I am anyway.
0: Yeah, I love it. Yeah. I got a Pet Sounds one with outtakes and all sorts of stuff some years ago now, Warwick.
27: Talk about that one. Yeah, the Pet Sounds one is the after we sang Al Jardine and the Beach Boys the other night, we were playing that wonderful Pet Sounds box set, which has got the whole album done a cappella with no instruments.
0: Yes.
27: And they've done that for 3 or 4 albums now. You can get the whole Sunflower and Surf's Up records.
0: Can you?
27: As the a cappella versions, as bonus tracks on the CD box sets. They're incredible. They are just absolutely amazing. We're playing Dennis Wilson's song Forever, which is such a beautiful song. The other day in the car, we just sort of stopped and listened to it. It's just Dennis and Carl and Brian harmonizing on that beautiful song Forever, and no instruments, and it's almost probably better than the original version. So, people buy those things, that's for sure.
0: Oh,
27: if they're good.
0: Yeah, if they're good. Your call's 133-693, having a chat to Warwick Brown, owner of Greville Records, and Len's called in for us. Len, good evening.
11: Good evening. Yeah, driving songs.
0: Mm.
11: I'm going back a while. Jumpin' Jack Flash.
0: It's a good driving song.
27: Yeah, there's a...
11: Friday on My Mind.
0: It's from around about the same era.
13: Yeah.
14: What about Midnight Rambler?
13: Lots of others, but they're just not coming to mind.
0: That's all right, Len. They're good choices. So when you're on a long drive, what do you like listening to? What do you put on 133693? And we're talking, you know, proper highways, big drives in Australia. What do you like listening to yourself, Warren? Do you try out a new album, or do you get stuck into something that you think, oh, yeah, this goes well?
14: Well, I had to drive up to Shepparton this week.
0: Yeah.
14: I had a 2.5-hour drive there, and this time I played a lot of boogie, like John Lee Hooker and Muddy Waters and Howling Wolf, especially their electric records made in the mid-60s. There's a fantastic John Lee Hooker record called It Serves You Right to Suffer.
0: Yes.
14: And another one called I'll Never Get Out of These Blues Alive, which is a real boogie record of Van Morrison's on there with him on TV sheets, and it's just a great cruising record. But you got to be careful, because when I play The Doors' LA Woman,
0: yeah,
14: I end up doing about 50 kilometres.
0: Same.
14: Over the
0: I was going to mention LA Woman, and the title track makes you go very fast indeed, I'm afraid.
14: A lot of speeding fights.
0: I mean, you sort of go into another world a little bit. I remember some years ago I had Highway Star by Deep Purple playing at a warp factor 100, and I was that person on the highway, and then I realised I was a slightly older than middle-aged bloke with a couple of kids in the back seat driving a white Subaru. But anyway, the fantasy was...
14: Did you lose your license?
0: No, thank goodness, but the fantasy was in my head. Because it's very hard. Because some songs do make you drive fast, and they shouldn't. I don't encourage it, but they do, don't they? You get a bit hyped up.
14: Yeah, there's a record by Iggy Pop and the Stooges.
0: Yes.
14: From their great album Funhouse, the first track, Down on the Street. That's another one I do remember.
0: Yeah.
14: Driving out of Melbourne, going up to Sydney, and realising I really should not be playing that record in my car, because I should play something mellow, like, you know, Simon and Garfunkel.
0: Oh, please.
14: I'd do Under the Speed Limit.
0: A little bit, along. Put on April Come She Will, but don't put on the Stones Rip This Joint.
14: Highway to Hell.
0: Yeah. Yeah, well, Highway to Hell starts like, but once you start going, it really does. Isn't it great?
14: But it is fun.
0: And what about when you stop at the lights and you're completely absorbed and you're stopped at the lights, you may be playing a little bit of air guitar and air drums at the lights, and then someone next to you is looking at you. Who is this crazy old man?
14: You know, you're on TikTok or something like that.
0: That's right, all of a sudden. Who is this crazy
14: silly
0: person?
14: Old man with the red light.
0: That's right. He's gone mad. Damien's texted in a great driving song, Radar Love. That's got
14: golden earring, absolutely.
0: Wonderful beat. Just goes.
14: Yeah.
0: Okay, let's take some calls. What music do you play when you are travelling long distances? Warwick Brown here is owner of Gravel Records. Love your calls. 133-693.
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0: You're in the car, those great songs. How do you sample your music in the car, Warwick Brown, owner of Gribble Records? So you haven't got a record player in your car. How do you sample it?
27: Well, I used to, for all of my life, play cassettes and then CDs.
0: Yes.
27: And in the last year, my last car finally carked it completely, and I had to buy another second-hand car. So I went up market and bought a car with what's it called? Streaming it.
0: So that's right. That's what it's called. So that's what we do. That's what we do. And it does make life easy. I had cassettes. I had an 8-track cartridge for a while. And obviously CDs, you know, for years. It started off with a CD in the boot, one of those ones that had the changer. Yeah. Then I had the one in the car. And then you couldn't get a new car with a CD player in it. What am I meant to do now?
27: Well, that's right. I landed in Manchester Airport. And before I landed, of course, one of the most important things I pack is what CDs I take, because I planned on driving around England and then the top of top of England and Scotland I was driving around. So lots of driving. So I took all my CDs out and put them in a plastic case and folder sort of thing. And landed in Manchester, I couldn't find a car that had a CD player. And everyone looked at me like,
0: yeah,
27: what the heck are you talking about?
0: They looked at you, you know, like a confused Labrador with its head on the side waiting for dinner. Hi, guys. It's another Wardy's come in. Wide Open Road by the Triffords. Yeah, good choice. That's a good song.
27: Always.
0: Good song to listen to on the road. Cookie has called in. Cookie, good evening.
21: Good afternoon, gentlemen. How are we?
0: Don't confuse me, Cookie. You know it's not afternoon. You know I usually talk to me in the arbor.
27: No, he's not a gentleman.
0: You're only doing it to me, and you call me a gentleman as well, so you're wrong on two counts. What do you like listening to on the road, Cookie?
21: Mate, I'm always been a Skyhawks boy, and I now put some CDs together myself sort of thing with all different outfits.
0: Yes.
21: And bits and pieces like that. And you were talking before about saying about how box sets and things are coming out. I've always maintained I would love to hear some stuff of Skyhawks in America. There must be tapes because there's some little bits turn up on the YouTube.
0: Mm-hmm.
21: And let's hear what the next album was going to be with Tony Williams. I mean, they recorded the songs. They went off to America with the tapes. Where are they?
0: What do you think, Warwick? Are we a chance? You have to ask people at Mushroom, I suppose.
27: Yeah, absolutely. Or track down whoever's around still. And Greg's still around. Greg Simon.
0: Yeah.
21: And Greg. No, I-

0: absolutely. I think everybody should. Yep.
1: Crap.
2: Yep. Still got you.
3: One thing I've noticed is you will never ever have everything because someone will always find some other thing.
2: Yeah, absolutely, absolutely. But I'll come in and look out that box set. I got the Farewell Cream box set from you, Warwick, and I'll come out and look out that Wheels of Fire one, no doubt. Because I remember having Wheels of Fire on vinyl, literally in 1968, and wondering who the hell R. Johnson is. But we all soon found out. And gee, that guitar goes all right, doesn't it? This is a really good one. Pierre from Seaford. It should be from Leon or somewhere, but Seaford. Ramble Tamble by Creedence Clearwater Revival, opening track on Cosmos Factory. That's a good driving song. That's a good driving song, that one.
0: What a great track. Oh, what an awesome track that is. What a great band and record that is. Bio Country would be another one. And Keep on Sugarin', I'm sure I'd get a speeding fine for that.
2: I have got it on, and I've got the John Fogerty version from A Long Way Home. And I cannot keep this. I'm sorry. I cannot keep to the speed limit. Impossible. Absolutely. But driving can sometimes do that to you. But having music in the car, I think there's nothing better sometimes, Warwick, than when you've got the car selfishly to yourself. The volume control is in your hands. The choice of music is in your hands. And there's no one in the car saying, oh, Dale, can you turn that down? Or do we have to listen to this? No. The windows are up. Hey, it's your eardrums and it's all yours and away you go. It's not a bad way to pass the time on a long drive, is it?
0: Oh, I love it. Yeah, I go on long drives some days if I've got nothing to do, just take myself out to the country and love doing that. Go down to Yu Yang's or down to Point Arenas and just somewhere like that and just go for a drive and play music. And especially if you take the country roads as well, sometimes that can be really great.
2: Absolutely. Wide open sky. Avoid the potholes and just enjoy yourself. Wonderful. Good way to spend the time, but we've all got to watch our speed when we put loud music on, no doubt. Not too much. Too. A little bit more boogie that you were playing, a little bit less Highway Star, I would suggest, Warwick. Mate, good talking to you as always.
0: You too.
2: Vinyl Revival.
0: Take care, buddy.
2: Have a great week at Greville Records. And go and see Warwick, go and see Cody. Say good day. They'll show you around. It's just a Melbourne institution, no doubt. Coming up, we have got the quiz. Look at that, all lines free. And it's an easy one tonight. I couldn't help myself. It's catology because of what happened to that poor old pussy in the dryer. I mean, it's funny. I'm so glad the cat survived. It wasn't an attractive animal, but we won't talk about that so much. But it's catology next. The quiz 133-693 coming up next here on 3AW Nights.
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6: World Cup continuing, of course, round 16 knockout stages continue today. Two games, Spain beating Portugal 1-0 and Belgium defeating the USA 4-1. Did it pretty easily too. Spain are now going to play Belgium in a quarter final Saturday at 5 a.m. I was up for Australia last Saturday, but I don't think I'll be up for that, but I'll be interested in the result. Tomorrow, the last of the round 16 matches, Argentina versus Egypt, 2 a.m. Switzerland versus Colombia at 6 a.m. And the first quarter final Friday at 6 a.m. France versus Morocco. Plenty of action still to come. Reckon France will get the sugar, but that's just me. But right now, time for the quiz. Now, I don't know whether you saw it on the news. It was, we were talking about it this morning, of course, with the Brekkie boys filling in for Ross and John at the moment. Doing a great job, Marco and Jimmy, by the way. The cat that was caught, and I saw it on the news tonight. It was a huge cat, and it was one of those angry-looking animals. But I suppose, was it angry after it came out of the dry? And this was life-imitating art, because I know that many of you who have watched the Looney Tunes, the Bugs Bunny show over the years, would have seen the cartoon called, a 1955 cartoon called A Kitty's Kitty, which featured a little girl called Suzanne who looked after Sylvester, who was trying to escape from the ubiquitous bulldog outside, but kindly put this cat through some dreadful things. And in the end, I think the cat went back over the fence to be mauled by the bulldog. Anyway, the cat ended up in the dryer, and little Suzanne pressed fluff dry, and the cat came out fluff dry, still blinking. And I thought, that was funny, and it's really actually happened. So tonight, to that end... And does anybody remember that cartoon? 133693, A Kitty's Kitty, with Sylvester. Peter, good evening.
7: Hello.
6: Peter.
7: How are you?
6: I'm very well indeed. You'll get this in no time, and you'll get, if you win, a double pass to the music of Hans Zimmer v. John Williams. Sold out performances across Europe. This spectacular show is coming to Hamall for two exclusive performances this September. Tickets at Arts Centre, melbourne.com.au. What a lovely prize it is. Colloquially, and so it's catology, Pete, colloquially, how many lives does a cat have?
7: Generally, Peter, it's got nine.
6: Nine lives. Thank you. Named for me, Pete, three breeds of cat.
7: You've got your tabby cat.
6: Yep.
7: You've got your Siamese.
6: Yes.
7: And you've got your British blue.
6: Yeah, perfect. I would have taken Russian blue, Persian, any of those. Even Manx. Manx is the one without a tail. What cat... what car, I'm terribly sorry, has a feline as its symbol?
7: That would be Jaguar, Peter.
6: Yes, indeed. Gee, your accent, you'd have to know that. Now, other than Geelong, who are the other felines, mascots in the AFL? So you've got...
7: Well, you've got the Tigers, they're a cat.
6: Yes.
7: Richmond Tigers.
6: Yes, and?
7: Of course,
6: Kate. Oh, Jack.
7: Do I need another one, do I?
6: Yes. There's the Caps.
7: I've got the Lions.
6: Oh, yeah. Lions. There you go. You've got the Lions. You've got the Tigers. You're in business. Complete this sentence. Curiosity.
7: Curiosity killed the cat.
6: There it is. Well done, Pete. Congratulations. You've won a double pass to the music of Hans Zimmer, beat John Williams, following sold-out performances across Europe. This spectacular show is coming to Hamer Hall for two exclusive performances this September. Tickets at artcentremelbourne.com.au. Curiosity killed the cat. Let's hear from LRB. They had a hit with a song of the same name.
7: That's great. Thank you.
6: Good on you, Pete. Well done to you. Coming up next, I'm going to speak to author, train driver, man extraordinary, Nick Anchin, about his magnificent book sitting right here on the console, Victorian Railways, Echoes of the Blue and Gold. It's more than just trains. It's coming up next. Sometimes.

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10: Landed in Malacca a few weeks ago, and it's not the first one that I've seen by Nick Anchin, who calls himself a train driver, and also more a historian than a train bloke. Nick, good evening. Welcome to 3AW Nights.
11: Good evening. Thanks for having me on.
10: Pleasure, mate. Look, this book is absolutely magnificent. Once again, you've done a lot, but this one's called Victorian Railways, Echoes of the Blue and Gold. But, Nick, I'll get to the photographs in a tick, and I'll get to the book in a tick also. You've dedicated this to our very own Philip Brady, mm-hmm. which obviously Simon Owens and myself, that's very touching. What was the reason behind that?
11: Look, he was a lovely man, and yes. Did a few interviews with Philip, and he was just the sort of bloke you could ring up and ask any question for advice, and he was always there for you.
10: And he was a great train man.
11: And he was a great train man. Yeah, he sure was. But no, a real legend of Melbourne radio and everything else. And I just thought it'd be nice to have his name. And it's got a picture of an old red rattler crossing the Yarra, which is a very Melbourne.
10: Philip Brady, and there's this beautiful picture, and you can see the spires of St. Paul's and a building which is now no longer. And, of course, Flinders Street Station and the old swing door red rattler with St. Kilda on it, which, of course, is no longer. It's now been replaced by so-called light rail that goes down that way, because I remember getting down that on that train with half a dozen donuts from the Downy Flake shop in Swanson Street. Mm-hmm. Great memories. This isn't just a train book, Nick. This is a history of particularly our city and our state.
11: Yeah, when I was compiling this book, I wanted to make sure that I did a social history as well. So it's really the last couple of decades of when the railways were really a big thing, and everything went by train. Not so many people had motor cars like they do now, and things like cattle and sheep still went by train.
10: Yes.
11: And people went to the beach by train to St Kilda and places like that. And before, everyone had a car sort of thing. And there's photographs in the book showing, barrels of beer on platforms, on country platforms,
10: yes,
11: things like that. It's a really different era. And up till about the 70s, about the late 1970s is when the railways really sort of went down the drain a little bit, and a lot of the railways were shut and so on. But
10: there's everything in this.
11: I chose photos for their social history with people and the way they looked and the way they dressed.
10: There's a beautiful photo overlooking the old Frank Burrapair pool. Mm-hmm. On obviously a hot summer's day, there's people there swimming, and the MCG with the then new Ponsford stand in the background, and the enormous railway yards that were the Flinders Street Railway Yards, which were absolutely huge.
11: Yeah, I remember those as a kid. But it's funny, you look at that picture now that you're talking about with the Bay Repair Pool, and that's where the Melbourne Tennis Centre is now,
10: yes,
11: of course. And there's almost nothing in that picture that's the same, except the Yarra River's kind of the same. But even the road that used to run next to that, that's all gone.
10: But lovely looking at it, and some delightful country shots as well, you know, with the Walker, the 102-horsepower Walker 4RM, the General Motors little diesels running around and everything else. Beautiful shots. I'm fascinated by the perfection of photography in this.
11: Yeah.
10: Tell us about the sourcing. Who took all these photos, Nick?
11: Well, they're all from private collections.
10: Are they?
11: Yep, every one of them. Every one of them is a Kodachrome, the old slide, the old transparency.
10: Yes.
11: Dating back to the early 60s, but most of the photographs are from the 70s. But the Kodachrome colour is as true today as it was when it was taken. And when you get them professionally scanned, as we have with this one, at great expense, I might add, and get them printed on really high quality paper, it's almost, I actually think the colours are better than digital these days.
10: Oh, they're just beautiful.
11: It's got a certain depth to it.
10: Depth and a cleanliness about them as well. Just absolutely beautiful. So if you've ridden anywhere in Victoria, you've got a fascinating map of Victorian Railways 1970. Mm-hmm. And the network's enormous. And you've got everything from, smelly old diesels in the country with cattle trucks to, the Tate trains, our, much loved red trains, and then the Harris trains and the Hitachis and everything else. But all the Melbourne buildings in the background. And as you say, what we were wearing then.
11: Yeah. It's very different. No, you're quite right. And I've done, 27 years now on the railways myself. And even I, from when I joined as a suburban train driver back in 99, the changes I saw in the Melbourne skyline, even in that period, were enormous. But you go back to the 70s and it's like a different place completely.
10: Yeah. It is a different place. And maybe it's the Melbourne and Victoria we all yearn for these days, because we've got 5.5 million people out there. And, it's a very different place. But you look at this and you become nostalgic.
11: Yeah.
10: There's no doubt about it. Other books that you've done, you've got a great fascination with the Dandenong Rangers and the Puffing Billy line, of course. What's been your connection there over the years?
11: Oh, I grew up near the Dandenong Rangers.
10: Did you?
11: So I used to look at the hills from my bedroom window, but I got involved with Puffing Billy at a young age as a volunteer, and then I ended up on the engines, shuffling coal and all that, and that was then. And I was involved with the Cuckoo restaurant as well.
10: Oh, were you?
11: The famous Cuckoo.
10: Famous Cuckoo, all right.
11: Yeah, so I got to know the owner pretty well, and she got me to put together a book for her.
10: Yes.
11: But that's a great history in itself. But so my love of trains is only a sort of a mixture of the social history and also the landscape and the engineering. I love the way they used to build the railways back in the old days is quite incredible. And then you look at what's left now. I've now become a country train driver with V-Line. And you look at the railways now compared to what they were from these sort of photos, and it's barely recognisable in most places,
10: It's a shame in a way, because I've mentioned it a thousand times, but I've recently come back from Europe, and I was going along the Rhine in Germany. non-stop trains.
11: Yeah.
10: Freight, and passenger and everything else. Mm-hmm. It's such a big thing there.
11: Yeah.
10: Will we ever see it? Will we ever see Melbourne to Sydney? Maybe you're younger than me, you might. But really.
11: I hope so.
10: Yeah. Will we ever see it?
11: Well, I certainly hope so. I think, I remember talking to Tim Fisher about that. Mm-hmm. He was a big advocate for high-speed rail, and he said it's got to compete with airline travel. It's got to go from Melbourne to Sydney in comparable time than what you would get to the airport and then
10: park
11: get on,
10: the car,
11: muck around,
10: go through customs,
11: all that stuff, not customs, but, security.
10: Yeah.
11: And then you've got to get into the city itself. So what's that take, 3 hours, 4 hours?
10: Yeah.
11: So he said it's got to nearly compare with that. But in places like Europe, you can get from, Amsterdam to Paris in, 3 hours maybe?
10: And you're in the middle of the city.
11: Yeah.
10: Just
11: so you wouldn't fly, would you?
10: Yeah. Okay. So, first thing, let's get one to the airport. Other books that you've written, you did a beautiful book that I've seen, I loved so much, The Railways in Tasmania.
11: Ah, yeah.
10: Another story again, Nick.
11: Mm-hmm. Yeah. Tasmania's got a real fascination for me. My first trip out of Melbourne as a young kid, we went to Tasmania with the family, and I loved it. And sort of went back, and I discovered the west coast of Tasmania particularly had the most amazing, what's got incredible terrain.
10: Yes.
11: Very harsh, sort of a brooding sort of place with a lot of rain and so on. But the mining history in Tasmania is really something else. I think that, along with Outback Australia, were the two areas that really grabbed me. So I had to do books on both of them. But Tasmania, it's a different place.
10: Many great books. I love this. I've just pulled up diesel hydraulic loco W265 placing L trucks in the pig market, siding off Brooklyn Loop Line.
11: Yeah.
10: Photographs like that, who's taken those?
11: Well,
10: I know you say grabbing from private collections, but how do you source those private collections? Who's got these?
11: Well,
10: and who was taking them?
11: Good question.
10: Just blokes?
11: Yeah, just blokes. Some of the most fantastic photographers, a guy called Bernie Kelly, who is unfortunately no longer with us, but he took about a third of the photos in this book. He took around about 100,000 transparencies. A bit over 100,000.
10: Wow.
11: And I've looked through maybe half of them for a number of years. But he was the most fantastic artistic photographer. He'd climb buildings, he'd climb trees, he'd climb all these elevated shots you see of Melbourne and so on. They were all his. But he also worked in the railways in the Flinders Street, the dome at Flinders Street. He actually worked in there as an engineer.
10: Okay.
11: And he took his camera to work every single day. So when there was a tram accident on the corner of Flinders and Swanston Street, he'd just lean out his window and take a photo.
10: He was there.
11: And when there was a train accident, and as you see in the book, he was there to take photographs. There's still smoke coming out of it. Incredible man.
10: And what about the country shots? Because there's some beautiful photos all around Victoria as well.
11: Well, as I said, they're all just individuals that love photography, and they all used the three main ingredients, Kodachrome film, Pentax cameras, and Zeiss lenses.
10: Right.
11: And this is in the 60s and 70s. That was the ants' pants of photography equipment. But having the equipment and the film's one thing, but they were so artistic in their composition.
10: Oh.
11: And, just wonderful stuff.
10: So what's the process of you getting them into a book? What do you have to go and then do?
11: It's a big process. Well, you've got to, once you establish a friendship with the photographer, you've got to then go through the slides, and which is very fiddly because they're small.
10: I'm sure.
11: And it's hard on the eyes because you're looking at hundreds and hundreds and thousands of slides, under a magnifying glass. And you pick the ones you want, and I have them professionally scanned. It's called drum scanning. It's a very, very expensive technique, but they scan them in a solution of liquid, and it seems to take all the little minute scratches out of it, and it's that's why they're so clear. But then, of course, you've got the pre-press and colour correction and so on. So it's quite an involved process, and finding the right printer as well. So this is actually printed in Hong Kong, this one.
10: Right.
11: But we've used printers in Singapore and Melbourne. But I found Hong Kong to be the best, actually.
10: Okay.
11: Yeah. But it's all up. It's a good, about 12 months at least to put a book together.
10: I'm sure.
11: Yeah,
10: I'm sure.
11: Minimum.
10: And night shots, day shots, it will absolutely tickle anyone's fancy. It's just wonderful. You've done some wonderful interviews as well with railway people that were there at the time and what they went through in certain lines and certain funny events. How did you go doing that? And once again, who's still around who likes to tell a story?
11: Lots of railway people love to tell the story, but how that came about was when I started being, you know, when I was a train driver on the Melbourne suburban trains, some of the old timers would start telling me yarns as we were either in the meal room or perhaps travelling on the train, whatever. And the penny dropped one day. I thought someone needs to start recording these stories because the blokes retire. You know, you might never see them again or they might fall off the perch and the history's gone. So I took it upon myself about 20 years ago to start recording some of these stories and I ended up with about 100. Around about 100. And probably half of those blokes are now deceased, you know.
10: Yeah.
11: So I've got this wealth of history, social history mainly.
10: Wonderful.
11: And it was a different world.
10: Yes.
11: When we, some of the blokes I interviewed went back to the 30s, you know, 30s and 40s sort of thing.
10: Yeah.
11: You know.
10: And left school at 13, 14.
11: Oh, that, yeah, that and joined the job. And some of them could barely read and write.
10: Yeah.
11: Never drove a car.
10: Yeah.
11: But they drove steam engines.
10: Yeah.
11: And they were masters.
10: Wonderful.
11: The old spirit of progress. And,
10: yes. Yeah. Wonderful. We'll talk next about where you can get this book because it's only a couple of months till Father's Day. Mm-hmm. It is Victorian Railways, Echoes of the Blue and Gold. It's the latest in a selection by wonderful author and historian Nick Anshin. It's not just about trains. It's about our history and it's wonderful. More of Nick next here on 3AW Nights.
0: It's Melbourne's favourite way to start the day and we're with you every step after. From the morning commute to the evening wind down. 3AW keeps you informed and entertained on the hot topics and the breaking news as it happens. We don't just report the news, we share the stories and opinions that define this great city. Stay connected to the pulse of Melbourne. This is 3AW. This is Max.
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10: Peter Sutton. Dennis, I think he likes trains, but not so much as I do. This isn't just about trains. Victorian Railways, Echoes of the Blue and Gold, a wonderful book by Nick Anshin, who his historic and the reverence and the photos. This is the ideal coffee table book. Where do people get it, Nick?
11: Oh, any good bookstore, as they say.
10: Yeah, sure.
11: But there's a couple of shops you'd be familiar with. Train World in Brighton.
10: Yes.
11: And the Branch Line Model Railway Shop in South Croydon.
10: In Dorset Road there.
11: Dorset Road there.
10: Steve and Tim and the boys.
11: Steve and Tim. That's right. I grew up just around the corner from there, actually.
10: Did you?
11: Yeah, yeah. And, of course, Merrill, our friend Merrill from Rainy Day Books, yes, in the Basin, she's got it. And people can get it direct from us at Sierra Publishing as well, if they wish. We've got a website and so on. I'll give you the web address if you like.
10: Yeah, please do.
11: www.sierraaustralia.com.
10: It's such an ideal book. If you receive something like this for a present for anything, Victorian Railways, Echoes of the Blue and Gold, you'll see how we lived and where we lived and what it all looked like. Beautifully photographed, some wonderful anecdotal sort of bits as well. I'll say, Nick, very lovingly put together. Congratulations.
11: Thank you very much.
10: It's just that good. It's a lovely read. So get amongst it. Victorian Railways, Echoes of the Blue and Gold, Nick Anshin. It's beauty. And beautifully dedicated to our lovely Phil, which I'm sure he'd be thrilled.
11: Mm-hmm.
10: Absolutely thrilled. Because I think he was... Do you want a couple of DVDs he gave me? He said, oh, yeah, buddy. And about Geelong Tramways, he was on those. So he was right into it.
11: He was.
10: But do yourself a favour and grab yourself a copy. But, Nick, thanks for calling in.
11: Thank you.
10: You've had a run tonight. You've come over from the station. You've hopped off and you've come up here. Go and get some sleep. And thank you very much indeed for coming in and showing us that beautiful book. Coming up next, it's Initial Reaction with Troy Zantuck.
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20: Good evening, I'm Jamel Wells. The opposition's accusing the Prime Minister of misogynistic behaviour for comments about Kylie Minogue and his Japanese counterpart. Anthony Albanese has told a comedy podcast he would shag Kylie Minogue and commented on the Japanese PM's breasts. The comments have sparked outrage, forcing Anthony Albanese to apologise. Liberal Senator Jacinta Price says it's not good enough.
21: His behaviour is unacceptable for a Prime Minister to make such disgusting, misogynistic comments as he did. What sort of message is he telling our young men? That it's okay to treat women and objectify them in this manner?
20: The Solomon Islands argues a Chinese missile test highlights the need for a regional security pact. China has fired a nuclear-capable projective with a dummy warhead into the Pacific Ocean. Prime Minister Anthony Albanese is in Honiara to discuss enhanced security and economic cooperation between the two nations. Solomon's PM, Matthew Wale, says the region needs to speak with one voice on important issues.
22: All the countries in the Pacific are not all on the same level of strength and may not want to speak up when things like this happen, but a regional platform will allow cover and allow for much greater sharing of intelligence and information so we can be advocating better for Pacific-wide issues.
20: A leading economics group argues Australia has failed to address its vulnerabilities, damaging growth prospects. New research by Deloitte Access Economics shows the longest stretch of weak economic growth since the recession of the early 1990s. This comes on top of rising inflation, which is eating into real wages. Deloitte partner Stephen Smith says another interest rate rise won't help.
23: We think the Reserve Bank will actually increase interest rates once more this calendar year, probably in August, but otherwise in November. And so that's bad news for households. And then we then expect them to keep interest rates on hold for an extended period. So not penciling in an interest rate cut until 2028 at this stage.
20: Former New South Wales Liberal Party Minister John Sidoti has been charged with misconduct in public office. The charges follow a 2022 corrupt conduct finding by the ICAC. An inquiry heard allegations he tried to influence councillors to have commercial properties rezoned. A graffiti artist has been charged after an 8-hour standoff with police on a Melbourne bridge. The 22-year-old is charged with offences including criminal damage and conduct endangering life. In finance, one Australian dollar buying around 69 US cents.
2: 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It's all about stories, about connection, conversations and news you can trust. 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
20: The Blues say they have no fear of playing the State of Origin decider at the Suncorp Stadium Cauldron. New South Wales has won its past two games at Queensland's home ground, including the 2024 decider. Captain Isaiah Yeo says it's far from daunting.
4: There's no better away place you can play. There's always 50,000 there on top of you, even if it's versus Brisbane. Magic round's the same. So, yeah, I think it's a really exciting place to play.
20: At the AFL Tribunal, Gold Coast has downgraded Ben Long's two-game suspension to 1 week for an off-the-ball hit on Collingwood's Braden Maynard. Western Bulldogs midfielder Matthew Kennedy has had a one-match ban for forceful front-on contact overturned, and co-hosts US have crashed out of the FIFA World Cup, beaten 4-1 by Belgium. That's news and sport.
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20: Partly cloudy with light winds overnight, getting down to 6 degrees. Tomorrow, partly cloudy with possible morning fog and a top of around 13. Looking further ahead, Thursday, partly cloudy, 13. Mostly sunny on Friday with a top of 15. Saturday, showers increasing and 15, showers forecast for Sunday. On the bays, variable winds below 10 knots and seas below half a metre.
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29: With Troy Zantuck.
10: What a pleasure it is. How lucky am I? I just thought to myself, hello, I'm here for Dennis Walter. My name's Peter Gravy. So, talk to a train bloke. Now I get to talk to Troy Zantuck for the Initial Reaction. Good evening to you, Troy.
32: Good evening to you, Peter Grubby Stubbs.
10: Good to see you.
32: Oh, what a great chat that was.
10: Isn't he?
32: I loved it.
10: Isn't that the most beautiful book?
32: It is a magnificent
10: bit
32: book.
10: Bit of a quiz there. And, you know.
32: It's like a time tunnel of trains.
10: Yes.
32: I love it.
10: And you know, what people were wearing and what the buildings looked like and, you know, the MCG in the background and country and...
32: It takes you back to simpler times, Peter.
10: Well, possibly a lesson lightened time, as Tom Elliott would say, yeah. But simpler times, certainly.
32: I like
10: when there always seemed to be about 1.9 million people living in Melbourne, and that was it. And everyone knew their place, and that was it. It was a simpler time.
32: It was.
10: And now, that book sums it up beautifully.
32: Now, I know you love your trains. Are you ready to board the Initial Reaction Express, Peter Grubby Stubbs? Because the Brainiacs.
10: I'm hanging on with grim death. So what do you got for us?
32: Tonight's initials,
10: yes.
32: Pete.
10: Yes.
32: F for Footscray.
10: Look out.
32: And E for Essendon.
10: Okay.
32: F-E.
10: Well, there was the F-E Holden.
32: There was?
10: Which came out, I think, correct me if I'm wrong, it came out after the F-C Holden. Not a dissimilar shape, but before the E-K Holden.
32: Brilliant.
10: That's all I've got. F-E, that was the first thing that
32: the
10: came
32: Olden
10: into my head.
32: Holden.
10: Yes.
32: I like it.
10: Yeah, it went well.
32: So as you know, Pete,
10: yeah,
32: we kick off with the cryptic clues. Here they come. Okay. And I've got a very special one for you tonight.
10: Wow. What you got?
32: So cryptic number one,
10: yes,
32: is 19 to 25 equals number one.
10: 19 to 25 equals... Oh, God, I've got no idea.
32: Okay.
10: I don't know. Not me.
32: Cryptic number two.
10: Yeah.
32: An ironclad response.
10: Okay.
32: Cryptic number three.
10: Yeah.
32: Pool your resources and stick at it.
10: F-A. All right.
32: And we've got a bonus.
10: Yes.
32: You like this one?
10: Yeah, all right.
32: An utter waste of time. But here's the one for the Brainiacs.
10: Righto.
32: And I know they'll enjoy this. It's
10: good.
32: A musical cryptic, which is only wheeled out on very special occasions.
10: Thank
32: and
10: you.
32: That's because you're in the studio with me
10: Thank
32: tonight,
10: you, Troy.
32: Peter.
10: Very nice.
32: So here it comes now. Thank you very much.
10: Gee, that's good. That's good. And I have absolutely no idea. That's extraordinary. 133693.
32: And just before we kick off, Pete.
10: Well, I get that. You go on.
32: I'd just like to say thank you very much to all the listeners who are part of Footy Nightline with Bruce Eva and myself on a Thursday night.
10: Been enjoying that.
32: Really appreciate all the support. And
10: it's good to have you on.
32: Thank you very much, mates. A bit like Initial Reaction, everybody's welcome. We get a lot of calls. We have a lot of fun, and it's very nostalgic. And so thank you to all the listeners.
10: And the great man, Nabeef, one of the great team
32: here. He is. Great caller.
10: He was so up and about the Saints in March. How's he going now? Because they're going all right.
32: Yeah, not so up and not so about.
10: Okay.
32: That's probably the best way I would describe it.
10: All right.
32: But he is an absolute jewel in the crown of 3RW's commentary team, Bruce Eva.
10: And it's a bit of fun, isn't it, on a Thursday after the match?
32: We have a lot of fun.
10: Nice bit.
32: Yep.
10: Love it. Love it. Well done to
32: but
10: you.
32: But we have a lot of fun on Initial Reaction, Pete.
10: Let's go to the Odie Colognes. F-E, you say? I can only think of the F-E Holden. But come on, let's go. Andy, good evening.
1: Good evening. Good evening, gentlemen.
10: What do you got?
1: I've got two for you.
10: Yes.
1: They're both kind of musical and theatrical.
10: Right.
1: One, my first nomination is Fred Ebb, the composer of Ebb and Kander.
32: There you go, Peter.
10: That's deep.
32: Ebb and Kander.
10: Yep, that's deep.
32: Yep.
10: That's good.
32: And your second nomination there, Andy?
10: A few Freds, I reckon.
1: Is not a very well-known actress, but I've heard about her. Her name is Florence Eldridge.
32: What's Florence been in, Andy?
1: Well, she was, from memory, if I can remember, I think she won a Tony in the 1950s sometime.
32: Yeah.
1: For her performance in Long Day's Journey into Night.
32: Okay. What a way to kick off the show, Pete.
10: Florence Eldridge.
32: Yes.
10: That's fantastic.
1: Yeah, she was born at the beginning, if I think so. I think she was born at the beginning of the 20th century.
10: Right.
1: And died in about 1980, in the late 80s sometime.
32: Okay. Great work, Andy. Yeah,
10: Clarence Eldridge, who knew?
32: A very cultured start to initial reaction, Peter.
10: 13 minutes past 11. I've learned something already, Troy. Troy, I love this. Tanya, good evening to you.
0: Peter, Troy, how are you both?
10: Good, Tanya. Lovely talking to you, Tan. What have you got
0: always
10: for us?
0: Always lovely speaking with you, Peter. I have a fire engine.
32: That's a red hot nomination, Pete.
10: That's good.
0: And also,
10: yes,
0: fabulous entertainment.
10: Oh,
0: wow.
10: Well, hopefully, it's what you get here on 3AW
32: well,
10: nights.
32: Hopefully, in capital letters.
10: Fingers crossed on that one. That's nice. There's actually a colour, Tanya, is there not? Fire engine red.
32: Yes.
0: There is fire engine red, absolutely.
32: And you know what? You know where you'll find that colour?
10: Yeah.
32: On fire engines.
10: Well, you will. You will.
0: But like
10: a Dalmatian dog in the front seat.
32: Yes.
10: They go after the fires.
32: Yeah.
10: And you always say the same thing to a Dalmatian dog, don't you? Where's the other 100?
32: 100 dots.
10: Yeah. 101 Dalmatian.
32: Good on you, Tanya.
10: Tanya, thank you. That was lovely. Daryl, good evening to you.
3: Troy, Grubby, how are we tonight, guys?
32: Good on you, Dazzler. What have you got?
10: All the better for talking to you.
3: Oh, good on you. I've got federal election. Ha, ha, ha.
10: Yeah, cool. We had one last year.
3: Don't expect one this year either. And fiery embers.
32: Fiery embers. I like that.
10: It's good. That's very
32: good. Sort of campfire stuff, isn't
10: it?
32: Fiery embers.
10: Fiery embers. Yeah. Absolutely. Love that.
3: Have a good night, guys.
32: Good on you, Daryl.
10: Good on you, Daryl. Frank, good evening.
7: Good evening, Grubby. G'day, Troy.
32: Hey, Frankie.
10: What do you got, Frank?
7: I've got Fred Evans. He's a 1991 boxer.
32: Yes, Fred Evans.
10: Right. Don't know Fred Evans.
32: He's a pugilist.
10: I'm sure he was.
32: Of note.
7: Yeah.
10: Who'd he fight?
7: And the other one.
10: My dad used to say, who did he ever beat?
7: And the other one is finally empty.
32: Finally empty.
10: Oh, yeah.
32: Are you having a crack at us, Franco? good on you, mate.
10: F.E. He's going to get some good ones, I reckon.
32: I reckon we might.
10: I reckon there's going to be more than one Fred, too.
32: Or there'll be a few Freds.
10: Yeah. Do you know any Freds? Any of your mates call Fred?
32: No.
10: You don't have any baby Freds these days, do you?
32: No. Or Franks either. Franks?
10: No. You don't get baby.
32: I know a few Franceses.
10: Yeah, but not baby. You know, you're not going to go to your...
32: You know what? There's a name that should be brought back.
10: We've
32: spoken about this on the weekend break.
10: What
32: Bruce. Bruce needs to be brought back.
10: I'd love to have
32: it
10: in
32: needs
10: my,
32: to be brought back.
10: My youngest grandchild is 8, Felix.
32: Yeah, I like the unusual name.
10: Felix.
32: Yep.
10: I'd love there to be a Norm or a Bruce in his class. You know, he's got a mate over this at the moment. He's got a friend over, Mateo. And he observed, he made the observation to him the other day because he loves his footy, Felix. He said, a lot of Joshes play AFL. And I thought, well, they didn't when I was a kid.
32: No.
10: You know, there's a lot of Peters and Johns and Roberts and Michaels. And
32: Bruce.
10: All that, and Bruce. But, gee, I'd love to see, wouldn't you love to see Charlotte, Isla and Norm all lined up at the kindergarten.
32: Norm would be great.
10: Oh.
32: Norm needs to make a comeback too. So,
10: we digress. We are. Yeah, Louis, good evening.
8: Oh, good evening, gentlemen. Yes, I've got two. My first one is front entrance.
10: Yes.
8: Front entrance.
10: Front entrance, did you say?
32: Yep.
8: Yeah. And my second one is final exam.
32: Oh, I love that, Louis.
10: Yeah.
32: Final exam. Oh.
10: Something
32: did you get a bit nervous?
10: Something I always feared. I got nervous when he said it.
32: Yeah?
10: Yeah.
32: You weren't looking over any shoulders during your final exam, mate, were you?
10: No, I don't think I even bothered turning up.
32: Great work.
10: That bad.
32: Great work from Louis.
8: Okay. Thank you, Louis.
10: No one's touched on the credit. Is it a bit early?
32: No, cryptics can go at any time, but they're tough.
10: Yeah.
32: I've got to say they're tough.
10: They are tough.
32: Although one is, I reckon, super easy.
10: Okay. Speaking of Barry, he just called in. Barry, good evening.
9: Hello.
10: Hello, Barry. I'd love your name to make a comeback. Good evening to you.
9: G'day, gents. I loved your interview with Nick first. I used to be workmates with Nick anyway.
10: Nick, but, Barry, before we get onto the cryptic, it's a magnificent book. Talk about take you back. Wonderful. Buy it for yourself for Father's Day, whether you're a dad or not. What do you got for us, Barry?
9: Okay, I'm going to, hopefully this will lead on to the cryptic clue. F.E., iron, ferrospheric.
11: Hello, Barry. Oh, he's not as happy as Larry, he's as happy as Barry.
10: Well done, Barry.
11: Oh, an ironclad response. Cryptic number two is iron, the chemical symbol F.E., number 26 on the periodic table. So we get the F.E. for Latin, it's ferrum. In Latin, iron. So that's where we get F-E. Well done, Barry.
10: Good on you, Barry. Well done. Let's take a break. I've got Troy Zantuck right here. I've got your calls coming in. We are loving them so much. 133-693. It's initial reaction with Troy Zantuck. More after the break.
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10: Troy Zantuck is here with initial reaction, just loving it, as we do love his work with the Beav on Thursday after the footy, 22 minutes past 11. But this is initial reaction. David has called in for us. David, good evening.
31: Good evening, gentlemen.
32: Hey, Dave.
31: How are you?
32: Good, mate. What have you got for us?
31: I've got Friedrich Engels, the German philosopher.
32: Oh, that's fantastic. Did he come up with the Communist Manifesto with Karl Marx?
31: Yeah, that would not be one of his brightest ideas, would it?
32: No, but he was a co-author of it. Yeah,
31: correct. Yeah. I've got an Australian footballer, Francis Evans from Carlton.
32: Excellent, Frankie Evans.
10: That's good.
32: Yeah, he wore the glasses for a little while
10: there.
32: That's
10: right, he did too.
31: Should I go with Tony Moclair or should I go with Clint Eastwood?
32: Clint Eastwood?
31: Yeah, should I go with Clint Eastwood or Tony Moclair? Who should I honour?
32: Oh, we'll honour Tony Moclair.
31: All right, flight engineer.
32: Flight engineer's a good one.
10: It's good.
32: I like it.
10: Yeah, that'll do.
32: They're smart guys, flight engineers, aren't they?
10: Well, they need to know what they're doing.
32: Those stealth bombers.
10: Yeah, don't want to make a mistake with
32: them.
10: Good on
32: you, David.
10: Good to hear from you, David, as always. Nathan, good evening.
1: G'day, Troy and Scrubby. I've got fast eating.
32: Fast eating, Pete. Now, that can give you some serious indigestion.
10: That's what I always did as a kid.
1: And there's another one, fast engine.
32: Fast engine.
10: Yes, good.
32: Good stuff, Nathan.
10: Yeah, fast eating. I always finish first at the table.
32: Yeah.
10: Because there'd be a fight over the... If we had a roast, there'd be an actual... It's three boys plus dad. There's a physical fight over the bone.
32: Right.
10: If we had a roast lamb.
32: So are you a woofer?
10: Oh.
32: You woof it down?
10: Oh.
32: I'm a nibbler. I graze.
10: Gee, I was so quickly. Because, once you...

0: textile mills in England, I think.
1: Okay.
0: Man. I'm pretty sure he did.
1: Okay.
0: I think that's – Engels took Marx on the tour of them, and he's seen the working conditions of the people there, and that's what sort of got him thinking. And the living conditions. That's all. Well,
1: yeah.
0: Well, there's got to be something better than this. I'm pretty sure I'm right, but I'll stand corrected. But, hey, Joy Boy, you could always have two or three of these programs on the one night. Then you could say that the early one is the first edition.
2: I was waiting for first. Well done, Jim. I love that. So
0: the newspapers used to have, Troy.
2: Yeah, so first commercially distributed version of a book, also the first edition.
1: Yes.
2: So hats off to you, Jim.
1: And we have first edition sport with John Anderson, 6:25 on a weekday morning.
2: We do.
1: On breakfast.
2: With Ross and Russ.
1: Yep. Ross and Russ, exactly. Yep. Good on you, Jim. Well done to you. Arthur, good evening.
3: Hello, can you hear me?
1: Loud and clear, Arthur.
3: Yeah, good evening, Grubby, Troy, Taylor and Simon. This one's for you, Troy, going back a while. Football Entertainment and Fred Elliott.
2: Oh, fantastic. Football Entertainment, Pete.
1: Well, it started, was it with Barry Crocker?
2: It was, 1977.
1: Yeah.
2: I think, was it The Impossible Dream?
1: He did. And, gee, that was awe-inspiring, wasn't it?
2: It was. He did a great rendition. And Gomer Pyle did that.
1: Yes, he did.
2: Sorry, Jim Neighbours.
1: Jim Neighbours.
2: I always think of him as Gomer.
1: Yeah, always Gomer.
2: Golly.
1: That's right. But Barry Crocker.
2: Yeah.
1: That was entertainment. That's all we required in those days, was that sort of entertainment.
2: I agree.
1: And, you know, I'm looking forward to Kylie this year because I love little Kylie. I think she's great. No doubt about it. But
2: look, I'm biased. Mike Brady, every day of the week.
1: Well, you have Mike.
2: One day in September up there, Kazali.
1: You have Mike.
2: Yibbity yibbity, that's all, folks.
1: And I think that's probably all you need. And I don't think, if they said next year we're not having any entertainment, we're going to put Mike up, sing up there, Kazali, we'll sing along.
2: Yep.
1: People would still turn 100%. Up for the grand final.
2: I'm with you,
1: there,
2: Pete.
1: I said it. And that money that someone was going to get, and Kylie, you're worth every cent. Don't worry about that. But that money can be ploughed into junior football.
2: 100%. Yeah.
1: Just my.
2: I'm with you,
1: it's
2: mate.
1: It's my 2 cents worth. I just don't think, you know, paying millions of dollars for entertainment on grand final night. The football, the game is the entertainment. You don't have a concert, and at halftime they say, "Oh, let's have a game of footy." Do you?
2: No, you don't.
1: Sorry. I'd look just... It's
2: you don't have a handball exhibition in the middle of a Taylor Swift concert.
1: No, you don't want one. You know, you don't want one. And I love Robbie Williams and I love everyone. I love everyone. But no, don't need it. There, I've said it.
2: Two out of three ain't bad. As the great Marvin Adaye said.
1: Yes, it was.
2: Yeah.
1: Arthur, thank you. Rachel, good evening.
4: Hi, guys. And that's a waste of time. Would that be a futile exercise?
2: Oh, that is an absolute corker, Rachel.
1: Yeah.
2: But it's not
4: right.
2: It's not the... I want to give it to... I really want to say... Can I give it an honorary cryptic to Rachel? Because
1: like
2: it fits.
1: Yeah.
2: Half a gong.
1: Can you do half a gong,
2: Simon? Simon said half a gong, Rachel.
1: Come off and do it.
2: There we go.
1: Yes. Great skills. Great skills behind the glass.
4: And also foreign exchange.
2: Foreign exchange.
1: Yes, we
2: know about that, don't we?
1: Yeah, we do.
2: The money.
1: That's right. The Bugs Bunny.
2: The Bugs Bunny.
1: Yep. That's good. That's
2: great
1: good
2: work, Rachel.
1: Yeah.
4: Thanks, guys.
1: Yeah, that...
2: Some might say... reaction's a few...
1: Can you sum up a relationship like that?
2: Oh, I think that fits the bill.
1: And can a couple of girls be having, I know on round about the second or third shardy, how's it going with so-and-so? It was a futile exercise. No.
2: How'd it be if you texted somebody, I had the date go, futile exercise. In caps.
1: That's a complete waste of, because it's, do blokes, because I think it's girls talk about, the futility and the silliness of an outing with a bloke more than a bloke would.
2: Blokes just happy to be on the date.
1: Happy to be out, that. But the girls will sit around later. We went here, we went there, but it was a futile, as it turned out. It was a futile exercise.
2: It's a great word, isn't it? Futile and futility.
1: Yeah, nothing to
2: it. But we digress again, Pete.
1: We do. Rachel, thank you. We've got to go to a break. We've got plenty more calls coming through. This is an initial reaction.

0: with Troy Zadduck. Do you want to do a quick summary?
1: I'll do a summary of the cryptics.
0: Can you?
1: So cryptic number 119 to 25 equals number 1.
0: Yes.
1: Cryptic number 3 is pool your resources and stick at it.
0: Right.
1: The bonus, an utter waste of time, which Rachel got a half gong for.
0: Mm.
1: And the musical cryptic is Simon.
0: Simon and the musical cryptic. Have we got Simon's musical cryptic? Is he?
1: Thank you very much,
0: gently
1: Simon.
0: Down the stream. Merrily, merrily, merrily. Life is but a dream.
1: Thank you.
0: It is to you and I. David, thank you for that text. Excellent comment about the football, putting the money back into junior football. Brilliant. It would then
1: grassroots.
0: Be about the sports
1: yep.
0: future. What a, well, yeah, David, I mean, look, everyone's got different opinions on that, but anyway, that's just mine, and thanks for the backup. More after the break. 3AW.
2: There's a reason we're Melbourne's favourite way to start the day. It's because we share our experiences. From the morning rush and the afternoon drive, 3AW keeps you informed, entertained, and ahead of the curve on the topics that matter. We're proud to share the stories and opinions of the people who live here. This is our city, Melbourne's own 3AW.
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0: sorrow.
1: Very stirring.
0: To run where the brave dare not go. To ride
1: from the unright. Don Quixote originally is from, I think. Simon Owens. Yes, the great Barry Crocker, of course, is a lovely man, and his name has gone into rhyming slang. Where'd you get that from? Where's that from?
2: That's from my own YouTube channel. Thank you for the opportunity.
1: Yes, please talk about it.
2: I have a YouTube channel where I put up clips of the Bert Newton show from 1989. It was a year he was on Channel 7, right, up against Ray Martin doing, yes, a midday show.
1: That's right.
2: And I go through and put up full episodes, but put up each individual segment as well.
1: Yeah.
2: And that was Barry Crocker doing The Impossible Dream on the Bert Newton show.
1: How perfect was his hair?
2: Oh, I'll flash him up on the screen.
1: I'd love to have a look. And his hair. Oh, yeah. His hair's perfect. Have a look at that in the double breasted suit.
3: To think that man was Barry McKenzie.
1: Yeah. Look, it was a good Barry McKenzie, but it was a strange one when you look at it, because he's such a gentleman and a lovely man, lovely man.
2: And just one step away from being Dennis Walter.
1: Yes.
3: Gee, it's scary, isn't it?
2: Separated at birth.
3: The doppelganger effect
1: there. When you think about it.
3: Dennis Crocker.
1: Yeah, absolutely. Wouldn't it be great to have a name that went into, you know, rhyming slang, yeah, of all time? I mean, who knew? Do you remember The Samurai?
3: I do, yeah, every Saturday morning.
1: Okay,
3: yeah.
1: Saturday morning. I used to watch that after school, The Samurai.
3: Oh, okay.
1: And his little sidekick, Tombo the Mist. See, Tombo went into rhyming slang.
3: Yeah.
1: He didn't know.
3: Franz and Liszt.
1: Yep. Well, that's a funny thing, you should mention that. Because I flew into Budapest, and their airport is the Franz Liszt airport.
3: Okay.
1: And I said to an American, go figure, this airport's gone into rhyming slang, and they just didn't get it.
3: So does that mean everybody that deplanes gets breathalyzed?
1: Yeah, Franz and Liszt, because it might be a bit
3: Franz and Liszt.
1: Franz Liszt.
3: Hey, Pete, Franz, we digress again.
1: Oh, we do. Sorry. Chris, good evening to you. Thank you.
4: Got me. Hello, Grubby, Troy. Troy, can I ask you, are you on Footy Nightline this week?
3: Yes, mate, on Thursdays with Bruce.
4: I'm going to ask you a question. I hope I'll remember to ask you this. I believe you're a football historian. About the former South Yarra Football Club, now known as St Kilda. Is that true? They had to change their traditional colours from red, gold and black to red, white and black because of the controversies in alignment with the former World War II Germany?
1: It was World War I, actually. They changed it.
4: World War I, yeah.
1: Yeah.
4: I have two.
1: That's true.
4: Federal Environment Minister, Senator the Honourable Murray Watt, as in federal
3: Environment. Federal Environment, yeah. I like it, yep.
1: That's good.
4: And with the Commonwealth Olympic Games, which I'm not a big fan of, because I think it should be an amateur sport and not professional footballers that get, like professional footballers get $200 million to wear a stripe on the side of a pair of runners, I don't believe in that.
1: Hmm.
4: But field events.
3: Field events. Yeah. Well done, Chris, I like that.
1: That's
3: what was your favourite field event, Pete?
1: Shot put.
3: Shot put?
1: Thank you, Chris. Leanne, good evening.
5: Hello.
1: Hi, Leanne. Good to speak to you.
5: Excuse me. I didn't hear my name.
1: That's all right.
5: Hi, Grubby. Hi, Troy and Kayla and Simon. I've got Francine Erickson.
3: Francine Erickson? Yeah.
5: No good? No. Fatal Error.
3: Fatal Error.
1: Oh, gee.
3: That is a very good nomination. And we've all made those, haven't we? On radio?
1: Yes.
5: Yep. Okay.
1: May have killed a career. But I think when you use the word fatal, that's very final.
3: Yes.
1: Isn't it?
3: Yeah, it is.
1: Because, oh, no, I'm terribly sorry. See, I made a fatal error on radio once many years ago, but luckily I
3: survived. But you survived it.
1: I survived to laugh at it now. When I mistakenly gave away $50,000 on air in a contest that shouldn't have.
3: 50 grand.
1: 50,000. Yeah, it was a lot of money in 1993.
3: It's a lot of money in 2026,
1: yeah, it is.
3: Peter.
1: It is, actually. But it was a hell of a lot in 1993. And they weren't too thrilled with me.
3: Yeah.
1: As it turned out. Anyway, that was a fatal error.
3: Well, mate, more power to you.
1: Yeah. Good on you, Leanne. Thank you. Andrew, good evening.
6: Good evening, gents. First one is big in the 70s, a Ford Escort.
3: Oh, I love it. What a nomination that is. They were big in the rallies, weren't they?
1: They were.
3: Yeah.
1: They were. Terrific, and they raced them. And the Ford Escort actually had a panel van.
3: Yes, it
1: and,
3: did.
1: And, you know, they were...
3: Was that sort of the opposition to the Sandman?
1: Well, yes. Well, look, a lot of people I know say, I wouldn't be seen in the back of a Ford Escort. It's a Sandman or nothing for me.
3: Right.
1: But yes, the Ford Escort was a smaller, if you were not so statuesque, I think.
3: Right.
1: Ford Escort might suit you.
3: So it had a for sleeping height arrangements. Restriction of 5'3".
1: Yeah.
3: Thank you. have we got next, Peter?
1: Craig, good evening. Hello,
7: hey,
1: Craig.
7: James, how's it going?
3: Craig.
7: How are you?
1: All good, the mate. Better for talking to you. What do you got for us?
7: One is Foreign Embassy.
3: Foreign Embassy. Fantastic.
1: I love these.
3: Yep.
7: And when your mother-in-law comes around, you often get a frosty entrance.
3: Oh, yeah.
1: Yeah. Yeah. It's expression, I think.
3: There's icicles all around.
1: I think John Blackman used to often use the great late John Blackman, cold as a mother-in-law's stare. Mm. Was that one? Or cold as a mother-in-law's kiss.
3: Was the
1: other one you get.
3: Yeah, great work there, Craig.
1: Yeah. I had a terrific mother. My mother-in-law passed away a few years ago.
3: You were very lucky.
1: She was wonderful.
3: Yeah.
1: Wonderful lady.
3: But how couldn't she love you?
1: Well, she couldn't. I'm sure she didn't at times.
3: Would have been tough.
1: I wasn't perfect.
3: Hey?
1: I wasn't a perfect child.
3: I heard your nickname was Nobody as a kid. Because nobody was perfect.
1: It's a long way from that.
3: Simon enjoyed that.
1: Jenny's... No.
3: No. And who have we got next, Pete?
1: Joe.
3: Joey.
1: G'day, Joe. Yeah,
8: g'day, fellas.
1: You were on a roll here, Joe.
8: Yeah, I believe that the Prince of Wales is going to send young Prince George to Eton College.
1: Eton, yeah.
8: The motto of Eton College is Floreat Etona. May eat and flourish. Oh,
3: that is great. That is superb, Joe.
1: Gee, how about
8: and,
1: that?
8: And he's likely to have an Eton mess for dessert.
3: Yes.
8: For breakfast, he's likely to have bacon and sausages and beans and eggs. A full English.
3: A full English breakfast.
1: Yes. I don't mind a full English. How are you on Spotted Dick, Joe?
8: I got cured for that.
3: He's got a cure for spotted dick.
1: Have you?
3: Yep. But it's a great dish, isn't it?
1: Oh, I love a full English. Good on you, Joe.
3: Good, yeah, Joe. Yeah.
1: we'll go to a break with that in mind.
3: Well, I think we need to, Peter.
1: Yeah. Just got
3: you and I.
1: Visions.
3: I think we've reached exhaustion.
1: Just about. Joe, thank you.
3: Where are these cryptics? Where are they, Pete? Come on.
1: I would have thought, you know, because you talk about brainiacs.
3: Yeah. Well, they are. There's no doubt about it. 19 to 25 equals number one. I'll give a clue there.
1: Come on, then.
3: It's a former head of state of a European country.
1: Mm-hmm.
3: Pool your resources and stick at it. A very, very famous movie character.
1: Okay.
3: Another waste of time. Let's just say red herrings are involved. And the musical cryptic, I'm not going to give any more clues. That's enough.
1: Okay, you've had enough. More calls, please. 133-693, more. Initial reaction with Troy Zantuck next here on 3AW Nights.
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1: Round 16 knockout, of course, stages continue today. A couple of games played. Spain beat Portugal, of course, 1-0. Belgium defeated the USA 4-1. And Spain will now play Belgium in a quarter final Saturday at 5 a.m. tomorrow. In the last of the round 16 matches, it's Argentina versus Egypt, who knocked us off last Saturday. That's at 2 a.m. of course, and Switzerland versus Colombia at 6 a.m. First quarter final Friday at 6 a.m. France versus Morocco. When I was over there, I had a taxi driver who was in Netherlands, but he was from Morocco. He didn't know who to barrack for, but he was very confident on Morocco, this taxi driver.
3: Yeah.
1: Lovely bloke.
3: He wasn't from Casablanca, was he?
1: No, he was from, I think it was Marrakesh.
3: Marrakesh.
1: Yeah, exciting. Yeah, I gave him a bit of Graham Nash. He looked at me and tried to throw me out of the
3: They have an express there, don't they?
1: Yes. Yeah.
3: Okay.
1: Marrakesh Express. All aboard. Yeah, yeah. He did not know what I was talking about. Troy Zantok here. Initial Reaction is the name of the segment. I just love it. Maggie, good evening to you.
20: Good evening, boys. Federal election's gone in first edition, so I'll just say fried eggs and fish eggs.
21: Maggie!
1: How about her?
21: Oh, I didn't think it'd go off.
1: Yes, it has.
21: Row, row, row your boat. Fish eggs are called roe, the fully ripe internal egg masses in the ovaries. Well done, Maggie.
1: Great work, Maggie. That is
20: okay. Thank you.
1: Thank you.
21: Thanks, Maggie.
1: Well done. Helen, good evening.
22: Hello, PNT.
21: Hey, Helen.
22: I 2 seconds. I have to tell Simon, if he's never seen Bradley Walsh and Son Breaking Dad series, where they travel all around the world together, I think he'd love it. I've just been watching some of it.
21: Oh, yeah, Simon's he's in furious agreement with you, Helen.
1: Oh, yeah. Simon's all over that like a cheap suit. Loves that.
22: This is a bit of a sneaky 61.
21: Yeah.
22: But 1,000 years ago, when the first Lucille Ball show was on, I think their pesky neighbours were Fred and Ethel.
21: Fred and Ethel. I
22: like it. Remember them?
21: I love Lucy.
22: Yes, that's right.
21: Well done, Helen.
22: Also, false eyelashes.
21: Oh, yes. Now, Peter.
0: Can you pick them?
22: Oh, yes, nowadays.
0: Oh, me tonight.
21: Who had the most famous false eyelashes, Helen?
22: Every second girl on trams today, Troy.
21: Every second girl on trams today. I always thought, was it Jeannie Little who had the big false eyelashes?
0: Yeah, huge.
21: Yeah.
22: Yes. But they were meant to be kind of clownish. Anyway, I'll get off so I can get on.
21: Oh, good on you, Helen.
0: As opposed to the girls on the tram these days, Helen, who aren't trying to be clownish with the inference that they may look that way. I think natural's best.
21: Natural?
0: Yeah.
21: All the way.
0: Yeah. If you don't need to do too much yourself.
21: Age gracefully.
0: Young, beautiful, don't worry about it.
21: Yeah.
0: It amazes me. You know, you've heard of the makeup place Mecca.
21: Of course.
0: Haven't you?
21: Yeah, there's one in Albert Park.
0: Yeah. Yes, there is. We've taken our 11-year-old granddaughter into Mecca. She's the most exquisite-looking child you've ever seen, and yet she's buying stuff there to make herself look better. Yeah. Then, Troy, I catch my own reflection in the mirror at Mecca.
21: Yeah.
0: And I can do with a bit of work. What about a Mecca for me?
21: Yeah, but you're...
0: I know what I am.
21: Sort of age-appropriate. I
0: know what I am. How come she's already gorgeous. How come she's getting all the gear? Why are they marketing to her and not me, Troy?
21: You can't look like...
0: I know I can't, but I can at least try. Silk purse sounds here. Is that what you're saying to me?
21: But you can't look like, Peter Lorre for the rest of your life.
0: Yeah. Heather, good evening.
2: Oh, hi. I've got two.
0: Yes.
2: First is food envy.
21: Food envy. Ooh, I like it. Do you get that at restaurants, Heather?
2: I guess I do.
0: I wish they'd had what I
2: always ordered the wrong thing.
0: Yeah.
2: So I get food envy.
0: I like the look of yours. Don't fancy mine. My wife said that once, but she was referring to the bloke on the other table.
21: Boom, boom.
0: Sorry. Sorry, Joanne.
2: And I had fish eggs.
21: Oh, you had fish eggs as well. Yeah. Oh,
2: yeah.
21: can we give you a gong? There we go.
2: Oh, thank you.
21: There we go.
0: Good on your head.
21: A delayed gong for Heather.
0: Yeah,
21: good
0: well
21: on
0: done.
21: You.
0: That's okay. Gong's a gong this time of night. Joanne, good evening. Hi, Jo.
4: Oh, hi, Grubby and Troy.
21: Hey, Jo.
4: Yes, I've got two. Floral emblem.
21: Oh, love it. Yeah, floral like emblem. Yeah.
4: And financial expert.
21: Financial expert. We have a few of those on 3AW, don't we?
0: Do.
21: Joel Hardy.
0: Yeah, Joel Hardy comes on. And many others. And when a financial expert says something, don't listen, don't take too much notice. Oh. I remember financial experts came out and said the prices of houses during the pandemic was going to drop 30 to 40%. And went up about that much.
21: Yeah, but Joel's on the ball.
0: Oh, Joel's good.
21: He knows his stuff.
0: Oh, he knows his
21: gear. I like his work.
0: Financial experts are allowed to get it wrong.
21: If you're going to listen to a listen to Joel.
0: It's a guessing game. Joanne, thank you. Now, apologies to our callers. We're winding it up. The cryptic answers, have you got?
21: Okay, yep. So the number one, 19 to 25 equals number one. So that was Frederick Ebert. Now, he was the first ever democratically elected.
0: Thanks for gonging Troy. It's his segment. But anyway, thanks, Simon. Of course he got it right. He bended it.
21: Okay, so, So he was the first ever democratically elected head of state.
0: Yeah.
21: He was the president, the first of Germany.
0: Was he?
21: He was. Cryptic number three. Now, I'm surprised nobody got this. Pool your resources and stick at it. Fast Eddie. Fast Eddie Felsen. Paul Newman played Pool Shark in The Hustler and also in The Colour of Money, Fast Eddie. And an utter waste of time. Oh, wow. So close, but yet so far. A Fool's Errand. So that's a deliberate prank where a person is sent to find something that doesn't exist.
0: Yes. A Fool's Errand.
21: I.e. A left-handed screwdriver.
0: Yeah. Tartan paint.
21: Tartan Paint, yes.
0: There's another one.
21: There you go, Pete.
0: Come on in, mate. You've done it again. Everyone who is Eddie gets fast in front of their name, don't they?
21: Yeah, they do.
0: Yeah. We've got an Eddie working here in the newsroom.
21: Steady Eddie.
0: Since the 90s, indeed. Troy Zantac, loving it. Hang around and say goodbye. And we'll take a break.
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5: 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Or will the Kangaroos bounce back?
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5: 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Thanks to Macca's, 3AW is football.
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0: Troy Zantac, just here. We're just chewing the fat, Troy, as we love doing. Now, your next Thursday.
21: This Thursday coming.
0: Swans versus Fremantle.
21: Should be a ripper.
0: First versus second.
21: Yep.
0: My team versus, I don't know whose team, because I don't know any Freo supporters, but they're well supported.
21: The Purple Army.
0: The Purple Haze, if you will, the Wharfie.
21: The Wharfies,
0: They've been
21: the
0: in
21: Dockers.
0: Fantastic form.
21: They have been.
0: But if the Swannies get up, I know you and Beef.
21: Yes. Now, you've made a request.
0: Look, I don't ask for a shout-out on radio but you know I'm going to be excited if we win.
21: You want a rousing rendition of this? Well, I was going to say the South Melbourne theme song, but the Swans theme song.
0: You should have written the white for me. That'll be lovely, mate. Great to see you, Troy.
21: Thank you, Pete, and a big thank you, and I say this every week, to all the brainiacs out there for supporting Initial Reaction. They are the superstars of the show.
0: Tomorrow on the show, and I thank Simon Owens. Thank you very much, Simon, for everything that you do behind the glass, and of course, course, Taylor. Wonderful work. Didn't get the hot choc tonight, then again, didn't ask for it. If you don't ask for it and it doesn't come,
3: Times are tough.
0: Oh, that's right. Might be a bit chilly, but we'll be okay. Tomorrow, James Ford, of course, with Drive. We've got Health tomorrow. Wednesday Night Cap with Andrew McLaren and DJ. Can't wait for that. Peter Hitchin with the Talk of the Town. Wonderful quiz as usual. Paul Harris, TB and Movies. Lots more. Your calls. I look forward to joining you tomorrow night as I have one more night filling in for the great man, Dennis Boulder. Phil O'Neill next.
31: Ian Reid Vendor Advocates first. AW News.
8: Hello, I'm Jamelle Wells. The Prime Minister says he wants to fast-track negotiations on a new treaty with the Solomon Islands. Anthony Albanese has wrapped up a lightning stop visit to Honiara for talks with his Solomon's counterpart. They're working towards a security agreement to curb China's influence in the region. Mr. Albanese says talks are progressing.
9: We want to fast-track negotiations as soon as possible. It's about the outcome, of course, as well. We want quality, not at the expense of rushing things. I think both sides come at this with goodwill.
8: A leading economics group argues Australia has failed to address its vulnerabilities, damaging growth prospects. New research by Deloitte Access Economics shows the longest stretch of weak economic growth since the recession of the early 1990s. This comes on top of rising inflation, which is eating into real wages. Deloitte partner Stephen Smith says another interest rate rise won't help.
10: We think the Reserve Bank will actually increase interest rates once more this calendar year, probably in August, but otherwise in November. And so that's bad news for households. And then we then expect them to keep interest rates on hold for an extended period. So not penciling in an interest rate cut until 2028 at this stage.
8: Nigel Farage, the leader of Reform UK, says he's resigning as an MP due to investigations into his financial backing. He maintains he's done nothing wrong. The resignation will trigger a by-election that he'll contest. Back home, former New South Wales Liberal Party Minister John Sidoti says he'll fight a misconduct in public office charge. He's been charged 4 years after a corrupt conduct finding by the ICAC. An inquiry heard allegations he tried to influence Canada Bay councillors over property rezoning. A 22-year-old man has been charged over an 8-hour standoff with police on a Melbourne bridge. Jordan Tunbridge reports.
11: Police were called to the Balti Bridge, finding the alleged graffiti artist abseiling from one of the towers and spray-painting an external wall with the infamous Pam the Bird tag. The 22-year-old East Geelong man then refused to come down for several hours, triggering a major emergency response. He was eventually arrested and has now been charged with 13 offences, including burglary, criminal damage and conduct endangering life. Jordan Tunbridge reporting.
8: And a 14-year-old's been arrested on the Gold Coast, allegedly found carrying two knives. In finance, one Australian dollar buying around 69 US cents.
31: Finance. 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
8: ARL Commission boss Peter Villanders believes a record-breaking broadcast deal will future-proof the code for up to 50 years. He says there's a good reason why the broadcasters were willing to pay more.
12: We are now the most viewed program in Australia and in the Pacific. Don't listen to what other people tell you, especially some down south. We are the number one viewed sport in Australia.
8: Blues great Jeff Toovey's urging Nathan Cleary to run more in the Origin decider. The AFL Tribunal has overturned Western Bulldogs midfielder Matthew Kennedy's one-match ban for forceful front-on contact. Gold Coast forward Ben Long has had his two-game suspension downgraded to one for an off-the-ball hit. Aussie Alex Stimenor admits he's doubting himself now after a fourth-round exit at Wimbledon. You're up to date. That's the latest news and sport.
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6: Around the country, Canberra, morning frost, then sunny with a top of 14. Melbourne, partly cloudy, 13. Sydney, the high chance of showers with a top of 18. Brisbane, mostly sunny, 22. Perth, sunny with a chance of morning fog about the hills and a top of 21. Adelaide, partly cloudy, 17. Hobart, the slight chance of early showers with a top of 12. Darwin, mostly sunny with a top of 32.

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1: Morning, how are you? Hope you had a good day yesterday. Well, here we are. It is Wednesday, July 8, and there's a lot going on in the world, and we'll break that down throughout the morning and also talk to you about anything that you would like to talk about. 131873 is our phone number. 0460 873 873 on the text. 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All right, let's talk about some of this breaking news, and we'll go to Ben Downey, the Channel 7 UK correspondent, who's currently in Turkey for NATO, and we'll talk about that. But firstly, we should talk about the Reform UK leader, Nigel Farage. This is the breaking news story of the day. Nigel Farage says he's going to quit and trigger a by-election in his parliamentary seat that would mean he would stand for re-election on that vote. Here's what he had to say, and it has a lot to do with his daughter, it happens to
2: turn. For some reason last week, the editor of the Times newspaper decided to publish a picture of where my daughter lives. There is no public interest in my daughter whatsoever. She is not involved in current affairs, doesn't seek to be involved in current affairs, and has never been used by me once at any point in my political career. No photographs on election addresses or anything like that.
1: Okay, so that's where we're at. We'll get to Rob Burr, to Ben Downey right now in the UK. Morning, Ben. So this is one of the reasons that Nigel Farage is using to quit Parliament. The other one, though, is he's come under heavy scrutiny over his finances in recent months. Do you think that he's found an opportunity here through this issue with his daughter to try and get himself out of trouble?
3: Well, to quote Nigel Farage, this is the straw that broke the camel's back. But I think you've picked up on something, and this is either an opportunity or this is really the last roll of the dice for him. You talk about his finances. There are two financial question marks over him. One being a £5 million, equivalent of $10 million Australian dollars, donation from a crypto billionaire he didn't reveal before he entered Parliament. The second is that one of his longtime, what he calls friends, that very likely could be one of his staffers, has actually been paying him quite a bit of money, millions of pounds as well, over the course of his career. Now, Nigel Farage has to disclose these things. Parliament has to have a register of interest. So even if he is getting all this money, at least Parliament has a record, the public has a record, so they can make its mind up that in case of crypto law gets passed through Parliament, that they know, okay, at least we know where Nigel stands because he's received this money. He never made that declaration, and that's what's caused a parliamentary investigation into him. It's going to begin in about 2 weeks on the current timeline. That could force all kinds of consequences to him that might even force him out of his seat. So what's Nigel Farage done? He's saying that this photographer who's come to my home, taken a photograph of where my daughter lives, a photographer for the Times newspaper of London, a accusation that has to be said the Times this morning was denying. He's saying that this is the last straw. I'm now going to resign as an MP. I am then going to run again as an MP. I'll be the first name on the ticket in the same seat. Instead of letting Parliament, instead of letting, in his words, the media decide my guilt or innocence in regards to these donations and financial gifts that he says they are, I'll let the people of Clacton-on-Sea, which is his current electorate, make the decision about whether what I'm doing is right and proper or not. Now, the difficulty here is that there's still a parliamentary investigation going on. So even if Nigel Farage wins this by-election, even if the Tories, who lost him by about 8,000 votes, lose again, and Nigel Farage then comes back into Parliament as the MP for Clacton-on-Sea, this investigation could still be going on. What that means is that we could have him resign, force a by-election, get elected back into Parliament, only for that investigation, then force him to have a second by-election in a matter of potentially months. So it really is the last option and avenue left to him. He has been incredibly rattled by this. Usually, Nigel Farage, a bit like Donald Trump, sort of bats away issues and scandals, it's like Boris Johnson as well, with complete aplomb and ease. This is really the one time we've seen a chink in the armour, in the facade of Farage. So an incredible development in British politics, particularly when the party he leads, Reform, were an election to be held today, would be actually the government of the United Kingdom.
1: Yeah, and of course he is that party as well. That's a developing story from the UK. And the other one is that Prince Harry's lost his privacy case against the UK tabloid publisher. So they kind of related, these two stories. They also involve paparazzi or tabloid photographers. So this is part of his claim, the Duke of Sussex, and six others, a high-stake case against the publisher of the Daily Mail over allegations of unlawful information gathering. So he's not having a good run either at the moment, is he, Prince Harry?
3: Well, he's on the absolute shocker. He's come to the UK 2 days yesterday, believing he'd be sat up at the palace. The palace will be sat up at the palace. The palace thinks actually, you turn that. Go find your own private accommodation. By the way, the judge is going to hand out his findings on your media trial next month, the media trial where Harry, Elton John, Liz Hurley, among other celebrities, are suing the Daily Mail and Mail on Sunday for alleged invasions into their privacy, phone tapping, as well as hiring private investigators. The judge has come out today and effectively said that, no, you have failed over this 11-week trial, failed to prove the most serious claims that you've made against the Mail and the Mail on Sunday, that they were hiring private investigators to invade your privacy. So he loses. So the court cost of this estimated somewhere in the realm of £40 million, so effectively double that into Australian dollars. Harry has then appeared at Chatham House, gave a presentation or a talk on the Invictus Games, basically announcing the one-year countdown to the Invictus Games, which is a passion project of his that is for wounded servicemen and personnel. And so it's men and women, but he has made no mention of this, despite the fact you are correct in saying privacy, or as the Brits say, privacy, is very much at the centre of both of these things.
1: Well, that's it, and you've got to watch those red tops, of course, because, you know, that's how they make their money out of all this paparazzi stuff. One more thing, and you're in, at the moment, Turkey, so is Donald Trump, the US president, who has arrived to talk about NATO. He says he's very disappointed by the response of NATO allies in Europe to his war with Iran when he arrived in Turkey for the alliances summit. He said, we didn't need any help at all, and in a way, I was testing people. I was testing to see whether or not they'd be there. So basically, Donald Trump starting, as I imagine he intends to continue as well.
4: Trump has continued to threaten the 77-year-old alliance as he's claimed that NATO was not there for the United States after he launched a war in Iran. European leaders have pushed back on the criticism, noting that they were not consulted before the war began. And adding to the potential for conflict is a reignited feud with Italy's prime minister, Giorgia Meloni, after Trump claimed she had begged him for a photo, something she strongly denied. Sunday, he doubled down, suggesting he needed a restraining order against her.
1: Right, so it's all turmoil from the get-go, which is pretty much the modus operandi for the president of the US as well. And the Giorgio Meloni situation continues too. So it looks like fireworks from the very first day.
3: It's fireworks before Donald Trump even arrived. I think he came with a Truth Social post saying that there's no way that the US could realistically continue with NATO in its current, what he calls, one-side relationship, and it just continued from there. He's talking at a NATO conference about how great NATO's number one adversary, Vladimir Putin, is, and how he might reduce sanctions on them as well. So we're strapping ourselves in. Donald Trump will give a proper address tomorrow, but today it was very much about this strongman with strongman, Erdogan, Turkey's president, as he likes the nation to be known, and the fellow strongman Donald Trump arriving. Giorgia Meloni, as you mentioned, gets a mention. It is difficult because she has so many fans in Europe. She's, as many sort of right-wing pundits in Europe call her, untouchable. She's such as her fan base, but Donald Trump is, as well, also enjoys that status too. So there's going to be a big conversation around missile defense, about whether Europe, Germany, France, Britain can develop a missile defense platform for Ukraine. So the US does not have to provide such a platform to Ukraine. It can kind of get out of that theater, as Donald Trump very much wants to. If he can't, of course, strike this peace deal with Vladimir Putin, who he has said since before becoming president in his second term that he'll be able to sort in one day. You know, we're into his second year of his presidency now for the second term. He still hasn't been able to sort that peace deal, but he's growing more optimistic. So, look, it's a case of every NATO leader here, of the 32 member nations.
1: All right, well, we'll leave it there.
3: with bated breath.
1: Of course. Good to talk to you, Ben. Thank you so much. I'll let you get back to it in Turkey, in Ankara for NATO. Ben Downey there, the Channel 7 News European correspondent. And just staying overseas, there have been explosions near the French President Emmanuel Macron's hotel. He's in Syria.
5: That explosion was near the hotel where French President Emmanuel Macron has been staying in Damascus. Macron was unharmed as he was already at the presidential palace meeting his Syrian counterparts when the explosions happened. A Syrian official confirmed two separate explosions occurred in Damascus, which took place. At least 18 people were injured, including four police officers.
1: All right, closer to home, the PLO fired the intercontinental ballistic missile from a nuclear submarine lurking in the South China Sea for quite some time, according to the Albanese government. We'll break this down a little bit later on this morning with a professor from the university in Tasmania. This is what Anthony Albanese had to say. He was meeting with the Solomon's Island Prime Minister, Matthew Wiley, addressing that China's test launch. And here's what the press conference had to say when they brought that question up.
6: My question is directed to both Prime Minister Albanese and Prime Minister Wale. What is your response to China's missile launch, and what message are they sending to the region?
7: You want to go first? Sure. We have made clear our concerns to China in both Beijing and in Canberra, and I'm making our concerns clear here as well in Honiara. We don't want to see any action that is destabilising or which undermines the peace, security and stability of the Pacific and the region. And there is no doubt that this is a provocative act by China which does destabilise the region.
1: Apparently they were made aware of it, the Albanese government. And again, I'll tell you more details about that when we talk about that a little bit later on this morning. And also whether or not there's any kind of timing between that and the meeting between the Prime Minister and the Solomon Islands Prime Minister as well, to discuss the Fiji situation. A couple more bits of news going back overseas to America. Erica Kirk rushed out of the courtroom after they were going to show horrific video of her husband Charlie Kirk's assassination. And when it looked like they were about to show the video, she was quickly taken out of court. In the meantime, the Kirk's accused assassin, Tyler Robinson, smiled at various times during the hearing while he was talking to one of his lawyers.
8: One of the campus cops who was on scene that morning described the chaos, described hearing the sound of the bullet that killed Charlie Kirk, said it was the violent crack of a rifle rather than the pop of a handgun. This cop also then went to the roof where he thought the fatal shot had come from and says up there he found what he described as a sniper's pad. Gravel on the roof and indentations where a sniper's elbows, knees and feet would have been while they were lying in a prone position with a clear shot of Charlie Kirk. Charlie Kirk's widow, she had to leave the courtroom when that cop described the sound of that bullet that killed her husband.
1: So as you can see, there's a lot going on around the world, and we'll cover that in the next 5.5 hours. One more thing as well. Well, of course, the podcast is still in the news, and it probably will be until what, Friday? In the meantime, we're trying to squeeze as much out of the podcast that the Prime Minister did when he was confronted about Kylie Minogue. Who could we get to talk about it? Well, I know. How about one of the people that were mentioned in the shag marry date response? Now, that would be Rhonda Birchmore.
9: I was having my cup of tea and I nearly spat it out when I went, oh my God. And then he picked Kylie and I figure, well, Nicole and I are kind of around the same height. He must be intimidated by tall
10: redheads. The only explanation.
9: And he could fit Kylie Minogue in his pocket. So I figure, you know.
11: You and Nicole are just too much for the PM, are you?
9: Incredible group of women to be part of. I was kind of flattered, but then my husband kind of rang and said, what the heck?
1: What a veritable smorgasbord of information and news going on around the world, from the serious to perhaps the ridiculous. All right, over to you. 131-873. What would you like to talk about? Any of the above or anything else you'd like?
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1: Well, busy start of the morning this morning, isn't it? I haven't even had a chance yet to tell you where we are with the moon, nor have I had a chance to tell you what's going on in the world in terms of population and how many bicycles have been produced so far this year, which is 83,479,394 at this particular stage. 131873 is the phone number, and again, sitting in for Tony McManus through 3AW Melbourne and also 5AA Adelaide and at 6

0: Hello, David. I've lost 0.3 kilograms since June 11. Well, that's excellent. 86.8 kgs today. So he's down 0.3 kilograms. Well, that's brilliant. Well done to you, my friend. 131873 is the phone number. Let's go to Pam in Cooperoo. Morning, Pam.
1: Morning, Phil. Something I think that's been largely overlooked by the government is the new policy to remove the rebate for seniors on their private health insurance.
0: Yes.
1: I sense they assume that all people with private health insurance are rich, self-funded retirees. I mean, I think it's largely the contrary. But the point I particularly want to draw to attention is the fact that if you go into a public hospital and you have that insurance, they claim on it.
0: Mm, that's right.
1: And the thing is, I mean, I've had like something like three or four occurrences, you know, even if they're for a day, they do ask, but I mean, you don't refuse, you know, you don't sort of feel. So there must be so much of that, and further to which, I mean, there's a lot of pensioners, not all that well off. Part of the culture, going back like generations, have maintained that cover and struggled to do so given the incremental increases every year. And now with the gap with specialists, a lot of people are probably going in for elective surgeries. So I don't know that the government are aware that the public hospitals are gaining on that.
0: Mm. Yeah, and there is always this, push to try and get as many Australians onto private health insurance as possible. Is this, with this income and age-related tested rebate, do you have to go and fill in forms in order to prove this?
1: To prove what?
0: To prove that you are, in fact, eligible for the rebate?
1: No, it was a policy across the board, and they're simply removing it now. It starts next year.
0: Right, okay.
1: And it'll be interesting to know if others have been through the same experience, because the thing is, if they remove that rebate, it will really be cutting edge. A lot of people will just have to drop off that insurance, and the health system is so struggling as it is. I mean, there'll be a flood of seniors going into the public hospitals. It'll make it far, far worse. Plus the fact that the remaining members, those struggling, and right across the board, given inflation, a lot will just have to let it go by the board. That will increase costs again for the remaining members.
0: Because the reason I asked that question, incidentally, was because I was looking that there's the National Seniors Australia Rebate Estimator to find out whether or not you are eligible for the estimated rates. And that's why I wondered whether or not it works on an individual case.
1: Well, to my knowledge, seniors, well, perhaps if people are paying big taxes and the like, there's also other, you know, they have to contribute further to the Medicare levy and all the rest of it. That's a different scenario.
0: Mm. Okay, well, listen, if anybody can help us out with that, give us a call, Pam, and I'll get on to somebody tomorrow. Maybe even we'll get to somebody from the Australian Taxation Office, and we can ask them if they can also break this down and give us a few more details about what the current tiers are and the percentages are as well, and maybe that'll help you out.
1: Well, I'd like to hear from others who've been through the same experience. And let's face it, it's the private hospitals run far more efficiently cost-wise than the public hospitals do.
0: Well, of course, yeah. So, and that's why that's why I have private health insurance as well, because I would much rather go to a private hospital than a public hospital.
1: Well, exactly. But then, you know, there would be cases that, you know, people would choose to go intermediate.
0: Mm.

0: think they still have that. And the thing is, it's the gap with surgeons. Sometimes it can be tens of thousands out of pocket.
1: Well, that's right. Exactly. Especially if you're looking at a specialist too, you would assume, as I have in the past, that that would automatically be covered under my private health insurance. And then I've had something done and found out that I'm $2,000 or $3,000 out of pocket, which I thought was covered, because the limit, you know, the cover that you have is so limited and so specific that you really don't pay any attention to it until you get it done. And then you suddenly realize that you're not being covered.
0: Exactly, and as a result, people would still choose to go into the public hospital because they don't have the choice. But providing that cover, that insurance for the public hospital. So it'd be interesting to know just how much money is going from the insurance companies into the public hospital. Maybe the government hasn't taken that into account, I think.
1: Jenny just sent me a text and says they're not removing the rebate for pensioners. They're just dropping it to the maximum rebate that everyone else on low income gets. So that means they get a little bit of a higher rebate before.
0: Really?
1: Mm. Does that help?
0: It'll be interesting. Well, I don't know. I'm just sort of thinking, very little has come out in the media about it. Well, there's been so many other issues out of that budget anyway.
1: Yeah, that's
0: so
1: exactly.
0: I'll leave it with you, Phil.
1: Lovely to talk to you, Pam. And somebody else will give me a ring and let me know as well, and I'll let you know too. Thanks, Pam. Have a terrific day.
0: Bye.
1: 131873 if you can help Pam out. And also anything else you'd like to talk about. I can see you on the phone there, Helen. And also Justin's there, Arthur, Chris and John. I'll get to you as well after this.
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1: Mail. Hello, Colin. How are you? Colin's in Brisbane listening through 4BC, mentions a couple of things. One, I agree the recent comments by the Prime Minister are totally inappropriate. However, this pales in insignificance compared to the Donald Trump being found guilty of sexual abuse. That's Colin who says that, but also says, is having our military ships and aircraft in the South China Sea provocative? I'm going to talk to Dr. James Dwyer from the University of Tasmania later on this morning to talk about China's submarine missile test, because it did look routine, but he's written the story for the conversation. He said the real story is in the panic that it triggered. So we'll talk about that. And there are things in place, protocols in place, so you can't just arbitrarily start shooting nuclear warheads with a dummy on it or otherwise without letting people know. And it also goes down to The Hague. So we'll talk to him about that. But later, Carmen in the reservoir, listening through 3AW. It's lovely to hear from you as well. Couple of texts about Pam. Jenny, who sent the comment in before, says this came from my federal MP when I questioned it, and that was Jenny saying that they're not removing the rebate for pensioners, they're just dropping it to the maximum rebate. And I got another one here from Carol. Hello, Carol, how are you? It's age-based, Phil. The older you are, the more discount you're entitled to. Hopefully that helps you out, Pam. But I also have this. Government rebate is the amount the Australian government contributes to your private health insurance premiums. So it reduces the out-of-pocket cost of premiums for policyholders, and is also income tested, so that the more you earn, the lower your rebate is. And the government reviews this rebate independently of health funds and adjusts it annually to April the 1st. Although, as Pam said, it's all very confusing and becomes more confusing after the subterfuge of that recent budget that we had as well. Morning, Helen, who's on the phone from Greensboro. How are you today?
13: Good, thank you, Phil. How are you?
1: I'm well. What's happened with your Opal card?
13: Well, my husband and I, when we retired, we loved coming to Sydney at least twice a year. And so we applied for Opal cards under the senior system, which was fine, except with the Opal cards, my husband was the primary holder and I was the secondary holder. My husband passed away 15 months ago, and I was in Sydney in March of this year and went to use my Opal card, and that was frozen. It said it wasn't valid. So I went to Central Station to try and clarify it, and they said because it was in my husband's name, I couldn't use my Opal card.
1: Oh, right. That's odd, isn't it? Because it's still being used as an Opal card. Yes. And you should be able to use it freely without worrying about whose name's on it, as long as you top it up.
13: Yes, that's what I went to Central for.
1: Mm.
13: No, that it isn't like that. So then I rang Opal twice, and then they said I had to fill out forms to prove that my husband had passed away and send a death certificate.
1: Really? And how long did that all take? And how long did you...
13: That took a good 2-3 months. Because as soon as I got back, I started doing that. I just received a letter from Opal yesterday saying they couldn't... I don't know how much... I didn't want the money that was on my husband's card. I didn't care about that. How much, because it would have been a minimal amount.
1: Sure.
13: All I wanted to do was to use my Opal card. Now, they won't let me use my card until I send back my husband's card. I don't know where it is. And I was furious yesterday when I received the letter.
1: Yeah, Yeah, I had a similar kind of thing with my superannuation and went backwards and forwards. And they kept coming back with excuses as to why they couldn't do it. And I thought, the amount of time this has taken for you to give me excuses, you could just fix the problem. Is it possible for you, without doing too much more paperwork, to just get another senior's card or a generic senior's card?
13: No, you can't.
1: Right.
13: Because my concession number is listed under my husband's name. So the only thing I can do is next time I'm in Sydney, get a temporary, like a $2 card or something, under if you're over 60, you have that card. I can only do it as a temporary basis. I cannot use a card with my concession number on it.
1: Are you on the internet?
13: I am.
1: Okay, well, if you go to the New South Wales government, I mean, I know this is more running around that you don't need, but if you go to New South Wales government dash Opal login and you go on there, apparently you were able to change it on that.
13: Well, I tried doing that.
1: Tried that as well.
13: I'm not doing. Yeah. I tried doing that because what they said to me is fill it out as a lost or stolen card. So I tried doing that, but they still, for some reason, I don't know what it glitches in the system. It will not allow me to use my. So I sent them back another letter. When I received it from Opal, I sent them back another letter explaining all I want to do is have a card in my hand.
1: Of course,
13: name.
1: Yeah.
13: So I'm boring you all with
1: because we're trying to get to the bottom of it. Yeah, I can imagine there's nothing worse than having your time wasted where they keep coming back and going, it's not like you're looking for $1 million that may or may not be, indebted to you from somewhere.
13: Can you tell me why you need to send a death certificate? To that.
1: Yeah, there's no reason for it. It's an Opal card, for God's sake.
13: Yeah, no, why? And they made me do that, and so I had to send the death certificate. That infuriated me more than anything else. For $5 or $10 that you have to send a death certificate. I know there are other things you do, you have no choice in it. But the Australian government knows when you pass away, you've got to list all of your numbers and everything. The Australian government knows you passed away.
1: Yeah, yeah.
13: So why do I need to send Opal a death certificate to show that he passed away?
1: And, the other thing, that they assume, incidentally, on death certificates too, that for example, it's your parents, that everything yes. about where, your father met your mother, where they were born, where they went to school, exact dates, when they got married. I mean, not many people have that much information. And I've been through that too. And you think, well, hang on, what does it matter? Because all you need to do is to give a death certificate to me so that I can give that to the people that need it so we can move on.
13: Yeah.
1: But the paperwork. Well, listen, I have two suggestions. One you're probably not going to like, and that is to go and stand in some front of somebody at Central Station or wherever with all of the information and don't leave until they give you another card, and you might find someone who'll be accommodating, because I'm sure it's just simply a case of a computer stroke. The other is hang on there and maybe somebody can help us out.
13: Oh, no, I am. I'm absolutely furious.
1: I don't blame you.
13: I'm going to go backwards and forwards with this, believe me. But I'm sorry to bore you.
1: No, not at all. No, well, hopefully, Helen, someone else has been in a similar situation and can help us out as well.
13: Have a good morning.
1: Lovely to talk to you, Helen. Thank you so much. I've got another text, in fact, a couple about what Pam was asking about. Thanks to Pam for raising the rebate issue, says Maureen. It's concerning to many elderly people, as they were led to believe the premiums would increase. That's Maureen that said that. William says on the text, read the missile testing. Australia should be so flattered. It's about the South China Sea and Taiwan. And Penny was kind of right. Oh, I don't want Chris from Laylaw saying that you agreed with Penny Wong. Jenny says the current max rebate for those under 65 is 24.118%. Over 65, 28.118%. 32.139, over 70, 32.158. These will drop to 24.118 under the budget proposal. A lot of people on the phone. We're trying to cover a lot of stuff we have to deal with this morning, and that's good because that's what I'm here for. But also, if you can help out the issue with the Opal card, if you've had something similar, please let us know as well. 131-873.
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1: Loads of people on the phone, so please bear with me. I want to get to everybody that's ringing through. Just maybe a little bit of a hold on there, but don't forget, you are caller number 4 currently in the queue. Oh, I hate that. Thank goodness when you're on hold, you don't hear that or that awful on hold music. Jean says, did the lady say that she went to Centrelink re the Opal and husband's death? So his name's on the card. I think that she thinks she said she went to the train station, Central Station. Hello, Ryan, how are you? Hopefully the Blues win the state of origin. Well, I don't think they're going to be honest. And I'll tell you my reasons why a little bit later on this morning. Also, this from Keith. Could Donald Trump get the Opal card overturned? Very funny. Didn't do the American football team much good in the end, though, did it? Hello, Ted. When's our spineless slack Governor General going to earn her exorbitant salary and sack the totally incompetent Albanese Labor government clown circus now destroying the wonderful country? Don't know if that's on her list of things to do tomorrow. Thanks, Ted. And also, friends have Opal cards to travel 2.50. So I think that means $2.50 because they work less hours. It's a yellow one. Maybe you could apply. That's the answer. Maybe you could apply for a yellow Opal card. David said they have a different issue and different kind in Shanghai as well. Well, they've got a really good one as well that happens in Japan, but you would think it's a generic card, wouldn't you? I mean, as if somebody is trying to rort the system through a pensioner's card. I mean, I probably imagine it happens, but the amount of work that you've got to go through and rubbish that you've got to go through in order just to get something, you know, once you've jumped through all those hoops, everything else should be a lot easier. But why have to jump through those hoops in the first place? Speaking of jumping through hoops, Arthur at West Footscray, how are you, mate? What's going on?
0: Good morning, Phil and Francis. It's very coldy, I guess it is over there too. But speaking of forms, I just wanted to ask you something, if you can check it. I've got the internet down. You remember the census form?
1: Yeah, there's another one coming soon, isn't there?
0: Yeah, that's what I want to ask. It's is it coming up in August?
1: August, that's right, yeah.
0: Yeah, just wanted to make sure, that just reminding everyone, because if you don't get it back on time, you'll get a fine. So, I heard, I'm not sure if this is true, they're already asking intrusive questions, but there's going to be even more intrusive questions, I think. I'm not sure if that's true, but it's just by rumour.
1: Right, okay. Have you any idea what?
0: No. I'll find out. My brother, he's not well. He's on top of all of these sort of things, but he's not well at the moment, so I'm trying to contact him. Have you got a date on August, if you don't mind, please?
1: Yeah.
0: Or can you check it later, if you don't mind?
1: 11th of August. So they're going to ask more details about things like, well, I guess it's the usual cultural background and things like that, but dwellings and housing, they're going to ask about people in the household. There's a thing called personal details, and I don't really know exactly what they're going to ask that's different to previous ones, but they're going to ask about spouse and partners, children and babies. It's the usual kind of stuff, but I haven't found anything that's more intrusive than usual, except it's just a pain in the ass when you get home after a busy day.
0: It's easy to remember one day after my birthday. I'm probably going to see Disclosure Day with a former colleague of yours from Fox FM, Sean.
1: Oh, okay. Which Sean's that?
0: Sean King, he worked there many years ago.
1: Oh,
0: he knows.
1: Okay. Yeah, I remember that. Yeah, I thought because there's a few Seans that worked at Fox. Sean Craig Murphy would be one. Is now in Adelaide. Yeah, I remember a few Seans. Well, listen, enjoy that, mate. It's a great film. Let me know what you thought of it. When are you going?
0: No, I've got to contact him, and because you know it's probably it's already come on the screen. We haven't gone yet. I hope he hasn't gone without me, but. I'll find out as soon as I contact him right after this call.
1: What are you going to put down, incidentally, for your religion in the census form? Do you think they'll let you put Klingon on as your religion?
0: That's a good one. Star Trek.
1: Well, that's it. We talked about that with Dr. Carl Krasinski, and apparently if enough people could Klingon down there, it has to be a majority of people, a lot of people, then it can be officially recognised as a religion.
0: That's a great one. I love it. Losing My Religion. Remember that song by R.E.M.?
1: Yeah, that's it. Exactly. Maybe put your religion down as R.E.M. See how that goes. Good to talk to you.
0: I'll leave you to Justin.
1: Thanks, mate. Good to talk to you. Let me know how you get on with that film as well. John's in Moorabbin. How are you, John? What happened?
2: Oh, yeah, look, I just wanted to talk about what happened at the hospital.
1: Yeah.
2: Monash Medical Centre. I was outside the hospital with a burst appendix and I was there for 9 hours. When they finally took me in, the very next morning they operated on me and removed the appendix and part of my bowel.
1: Okay, you're the second person, incidentally, that I've spoken to this week that's had an appendix issue. So what were you wondering?
2: Really? I'm wondering whether I can have a case. With that,
1: I'm not sure, and I'll let you go back to Francis to talk about that as well, because I would need to know the specifics of that too. But I appreciate your call, mate. 131-873. Obviously, anything that we talk about that's already could be going on as a legal issue has to be goes through the proper channels and protocols as well. Look at me, all of a sudden throwing in red tape everywhere. I've got a traffic update from Dylan in Sydney. What's going on, Dylan?
4: G'day, Phil. It looks like they've shut down the southbound lanes of Sunny Hot Road in Blacktown. That's obviously the most major road in Blacktown. It seems like, and I'm only being able to piece parts of the puzzle together because I can see a car has gone headfirst into a power pole, and that power pole is now on quite a lean. So there's a huge multi-agency response. There's heaps of cop cars around. The ambulance commanders are out here. Fire and rescue's out here, tow trucks are out here, so it's quite a big scene out here.
1: Right, this is in Sydney, Blacktown, Sunny Holt Road. Whereabouts, what's the intersection around there?
4: Just near Still Street, in front of the Toyota and the Kia dealership.
1: Right, okay. And in fact, I've got some info here about it now. Started about 12:37, so as you mentioned, yep. Emergency services are there. Traffic closed in the southbound direction, so use an alternative route as well and extra travel time. Diversions around Turner Street. Appreciate that. Dylan, thanks so much. Drive carefully, my friend.
4: No problem. Cheers.
1: 131-873-0460-873-873 on the text. And also overnights at 2gb.com. We'll get to the news update. Then loads of people on the line. Hang in there. You are currently caller number 4. And maybe if I just keep jumping in between these callers for people on hold and just say something like that. Justin, please hold on. You are currently caller number 4.
5: Hey, how are you?
1: That's all right. Can't talk to you right now, though. Steve, just hold on if you don't mind, mate. You're currently caller number 4. All right, Steve?
5: Yes.
1: Yeah, good. Okay, terrific. See, it doesn't work when they don't talk back to the recorded message, which is me.
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6: 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Or will the Kangaroos bounce back?
24: 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There's a goal.
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1: Hang in there if you're on hold on the phone as well, because you are currently caller number 4 in the queue. A few people on the phone, and I want to get to your calls right after the news update, so hang in there.
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7: Hello, I'm Jamel Wells. China's decision to launch a test missile in the Pacific Ocean has been described as provocative and destabilizing. Countries including Australia were given just hours' notice. China maintains it was a routine military exercise. The opposition's James Patterson says it was to send a message after Australia signed a defence treaty with Fiji.
8: PLA wants us to know they are capable of launching a nuclear-equipped warhead from a nuclear-propelled submarine and stretching far across the Pacific, including into a region that we regard as strategically important for us.
7: A leading economics group argues Australia has failed to address its vulnerabilities, damaging growth prospects. New research by Deloitte Access Economics shows the longest stretch of weak economic growth since the recession of the early 1990s. It comes on top of rising inflation, which is eating into real wages. Deloitte partner Stephen Smith says another interest rate rise won't help.
9: We think the Reserve Bank will actually increase interest rates once more this calendar year, probably in August, but otherwise in November. And so that's bad news for households. And then we then expect them to keep interest rates on hold for an extended period. So not penciling in an interest rate cut until 2028 at this stage.
7: US President Donald Trump says an end to the four-year war in Ukraine is close. Mr. Trump says he'll talk about Ukraine during this week's NATO summit in Turkey. He says he's held weekend talks with Russian President Vladimir Putin and his Ukrainian counterpart Volodymyr Zelensky. The AFL will pay tribute to 27-year-old Nathan Fitzgerald, who died from brain injuries after he suffered playing local footy for Epping on Saturday. All 18 clubs will wear black armbands this weekend. Melbourne Demons and Richmond Tigers will hold a minute's silence before their match at the MCG on Sunday. Nathan's brother Matthew says they watched the Socceroos together the morning of the accident.
10: It's a special, special moment. That's a moment I'm never going to forget. He always ended the conversation as, I love you. Whether it was something small, like, hey, what are you doing for dinner tonight? Trying to figure it out. At the end, you go, I love you.
7: A woman in her 70s has died in a unit fire at Randwick in Sydney's east. A man in his 30s has been treated for smoke inhalation. A study has found 1 in 25 Australians aged between 16 and 18 have been affected by AI-assisted online sexual abuse. Adelaide University has studied around 2,000 people. And some Volvo XC40 hybrid model cars are being recalled. A manufacturing flaw can cause the battery to overheat and ignite.
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7: The Blues say they have no fear of playing the State of Origin decider at the Suncorp Stadium Cauldron. New South Wales has won its past two games at Queensland's home ground, including the 2024 decider. Captain Isaiah Yeo says it's far from daunting.
11: There's no better away place you can play. There's always 50,000 there on top of you, even if it's versus Brisbane. Magic round's the same, so I think it's a really exciting place to play.
7: At the AFL Tribunal, Gold Coast has downgraded Ben Long's two-game suspension to 1 week for an off-the-ball hit on Collingwood's Braden Maynard. Western Bulldogs midfielder Matthew Kennedy has had a one-match ban for forceful front-on contact overturned. Co-hosts US have crashed out of the FIFA World Cup, beaten 4-1 by Belgium. They'll next meet Spain in the quarterfinals.
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7: Around the country, Canberra, morning frost, then sunny with a top of 14. Melbourne, partly cloudy, 13. Sydney, the high chance of showers with a top of 18. Brisbane, mostly sunny, 22. Perth, sunny with a chance of morning fog about the hills and a top of 21. Adelaide, partly cloudy, 17. Hobart, the slight chance of early showers with a top of 12. Darwin, mostly sunny with a top of 32.

0: on 2GB, 3AW, 4BC, 6PR and network stations. 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
1: Yeah, lots going on this morning. Few people on the phone. Please bear with me. I want to get to everybody. 131-873 is the number. If you'd like to text us, it's a simple text number, 0460-873-873. I see the Ukrainian President Vladimir Zelensky's just been speaking at NATO. He's basically asking for more help, and he said that they need more interceptor missiles after that massive Russian attack killed about 26 million people with the Russian army launching 68 missiles, 23 ballistic missiles and 351 drones. So he's asking for more help with that. We'll bring you more details from NATO and everything else that's going on. The update with Nigel Farage and things that are going on in the world this morning. 0460-873-873 on the text. We've been talking about the census and Michael said, more details on the census, Phil. Why don't they just hassle us a bit more? For example, how many people stayed at your house in the last 2 weeks and who are they? Michael says, well, how about you mind your own business? That is a good point. What does it matter? Oh, here's something that's really valuable to the census for Australia. Let's read a statistic for you. 56% of people had somebody over for pizza last Tuesday. More than three people turn up. And at least two people took more than the fair share of slices. I mean, who, really? I agree with you, Michael. And we've got a few more people wanting to talk about the census as well. Bruce said, just regarding that Opal card issue, thanks for this, Bruce, go to your state member and get them to do the legwork. I like that. That's good. Phil, this one came in from Daniel. Census info, if you want to register, you can do that now if you want to do it online. You can do it up to 2 weeks earlier if you know where you'll be on census night. Only one person has to fill out the details of that particular household for every person in the home. That's all well and good, Daniel, unless all of a sudden a surprise gang of seven people turn up on a Thursday afternoon to your house to play bridge. Oh, bloody hell, then you're going to have to claim them on the form as well. On the subject of the census, and please hang on if you've been calling through, Amber's got an update for us here. Morning, Amber, through 5AA in Adelaide. What have you got?
2: Yes, morning. Now, we had a great interview this morning. I listen to the radio 24/7 and must doze off sometime, but so I forget whether it was breakfast or the morning show, and it was a minister that's involved in all this census thing, and it was very interesting. So, A, you can go online, as that person stole my thunder.
1: Yep.
2: You can go online, and I thought he said, from any time now, you can actually go in there and fill it all in on the internet. You don't have to do it on the actual night because they found that was too stressful. The extra questions put in are, what was your... because it always asks, are you male or female?
1: Mm.
2: What was your sex at birth?
1: Right.
2: And are you transgender?
1: I imagine, yeah, there'll be a lot of those types of LGBTQI+ questions that will be involved in this as well.
2: Yes, so, but yes, and they're doing a big media release that's probably going to cost us about $5 billion.
1: Yeah, as usual, yeah. A bunch of rubbish that no one's going to pay any attention to. But they can use to roll out a statistic to, you know, justify something that's going to cost us money.
2: Yeah. But basically, it's just to tell you, they're encouraging everyone to go online. I don't have a computer, but I'll do it on my phone, even though my phone is very small.
1: Mm-hmm.
2: But if you want to get the paper one, you actually have to order it on their website. Yeah,
1: so they don't send it in an envelope?
2: No. Times are changing, aren't they?
1: How many people don't have, elderly people, senior people, don't have a computer?
2: Yeah, well, I'm 70, I don't have a computer.
1: Or the means to do it on the mobile phone.
2: Yeah, well, some things, like I can renew my rego or my driver's license, but the census might be a bit more tricky, and although I live by myself. I'm 70 years old. I own nothing. I live on my pension, and more three quarters of my pension goes on rent because I live privately.
1: Right.
2: And, you know, so, but hey, I'm happy. As long as I can buy my bottle of 450 Yin Gin.
1: Oh, there you red. Go. There you go. Exactly.
2: And from Liquorland. And yeah, I don't go out. Blah, blah, blah. Anyway, that's what I can gather. Oh, there was one more.
1: Do you know what? They probably have a question: how much do you drink during the week as well? You know, well, you can look at that. You can look at that question with a great deal of enthusiasm, Amber.
2: Yeah. Well, you know what I'll say, and you don't have to dump me. No. I'll say, shut the front gate. None of your business.
1: Well, that's it. Exactly. Do you know what though? I just had a thought.
2: Yeah.
1: What if you're having an affair? And, you know, while your husband or wife's out, you have an affair at your house, somebody pops over. And one of the questions
2: is, myself.
1: Well, you'll be all right. But what about if, you know, somebody has somebody else extra over and they're filling it out with their wife?
2: But I don't think do you put visitors? I can't remember.
1: Yeah, you've got to put visitors in if it's a, it's just a. Well, Amber.
2: I often have this little brown cat that, comes out because I go outside to have a ciggy. And there's often this little brown cat just turns up and sits and looks at me, and so do I put him down?
1: Yeah, that's, but well, you know, you've got to get, firstly, you might know not know his name or his sex or her sex, and that's going to get in trouble. Can I say, Amber, you have a lovely voice.
2: Oh, thank you.
1: You really do. You've got a really happy voice, and it's really warmed my heart.
2: Oh, that's lovely. I worked in the News Limited call centre for nearly 17 years.
1: Oh, okay.
2: And no one could pick my accent. Some people thought I was from New Zealand. I've had a few ones. Some people thought I was from England. But what it was, my mother was very old-fashioned. She didn't have me until her late 40s. In 1950s, and she was quite adamant. I had to go to elocution lessons, and so from the age of, I think I was, must have been six, because I remember the first poem I learnt was Now I'm Six, and my sister and I both had to go because she was from Sydney. And, and that's why I've got this unusual accent.
1: Oh, you have a lovely voice. And you know what? If I knew you were, when you were working at the call centre, I'd ring up and just want to say good morning to you just to hear your voice to start my day off on the right foot.
2: I used to get good bonuses.
1: I'm not surprised. Maybe there's
2: a bit of a have a chat.
1: Maybe there's a sideline I can think of as well right now, although if I say it, I'll be in trouble like Albo. Amber, lovely to talk to you. Okay. Thank you so much.
2: And same here. Great show.
1: Thank you. Thank you. Amber at 5AA Adelaide. Let's go to the Gold Coast. Steve's listening. Thanks for hanging on, mate. What's going on the coast? Steve. Oh, I think I might have confused him before when I said you caller number four when I was playing around. Steve, you're still there? Funny, because he sounds like he's there, but he's not there, which is a bit like me most nights. But anyway, Steve, if you are there, I'll put you back to Aussie Frank, and I'll come back to you in a sec. Justin, how are you, mate? What are you thinking about State of Origin?
3: Yeah, thanks, man. Sorry about my voice. I've just got a blocked nose, and that's how I might have come down with the cold.
1: But, well, I've already given my you have a lovely voice compliment away today, so don't have to worry about that.
3: No, that's fine. Especially when my birthday is a couple of days away.
1: Yeah, mentioned that yesterday. I'm looking forward to it.
3: Yeah, well, hopefully I'm better by then. But no, the State of Origin tonight is going to be a cracker. Played at the Cauldron, or known as Lang Park. I think Queensland may have the edge. I think, you know, what they've done in game two, I think they could bring that over to the decider. But, you know, Nathan Cleary, Isaiah Yeo, you know, they've got a lot of big name players there. But I just think that Queensland would just get over the line and, you know, do it for the Queenslanders.
1: Mm. Do you know what I think is going to happen? And this is based on my last two predictions, and I got it right. And that was, who's given the most amount of coverage on the front page of either the Daily Telegraph or the Courier Mail for Brisbane and Sydney? And the first time round, there was more coverage for the Blues. And I went, oh, okay, I'm calling it for the Blues. Second time round, there was more coverage for Queensland. Nothing in the Telegraph. I said, well, that's my indicator. This time round, a lot more coverage for the Maroons in the Courier-Mail than there was in the Telegraph. I'm calling it for Queensland.
3: Yeah, well, we don't get that sort of stuff down here. We get the Herald Sun, and there's nothing like a little snippet of the State of Origin, and that's it.
1: Mm.
3: So, you know, yeah, but it's going to be a good game.
1: Should
3: I'm
1: be
3: going
1: great
3: for the Maroons. Yeah, I'm going for the Maroons. I was born in Queensland, so, you know. Yeah, and as I mentioned, my birthday and that, so, yeah. But just before I go, did anyone comment about my poem that I read?
1: A couple of people said they liked it. I remember that yesterday morning. I thought it was good, although I wish I'd put some music behind it. Next time I will, yeah. I promise.
3: Yeah, no, that's good. But sorry about my voice. I just
1: Mate, you call any time. No need to make excuses. I'm going to put you down for... So, State of Origin going, the three games, so the series going to the Maroons. Call me tonight and I'll see how you go.
3: All right, cool. Thanks, man. And also, too, I reckon just get rid of that podcast of Albo. He shouldn't have gone on it.
1: I can't believe we're still talking about that. You're absolutely right. Thanks, Justin. By the way, somebody just sent me a text and said, maybe the government should use John Denver's You Fill Up My Census to promote the questionnaire. I think I know what happened when I went to Steve. I didn't go Queenslander. There you are, Steve. How are you, mate?
4: Well, yeah. What'd you say? You're going for Queensland?
1: And no,
4: I'm calling from Queensland.
1: You're on the Gold Coast. I'm saying that I think that Queensland's going to win this based on my scientific approach I have.
4: That's great. I don't care because I don't follow football.
1: Good. Okay. Well, that's all right. What's going on the coast, mate?
4: It's cold.
1: Yeah. Really?
4: Yeah. And I'm in a place where I've got to say, I'm never going to get that first time caller song again, all right?
1: Well, have we done the first time caller?
4: I did that last time I called.
1: Oh, yeah, no, lightning only strikes
4: once.
1: I'm going
4: to let down calling you again. There's no second or third time caller or anything like that.
1: I wish there was.
4: I know, but, you know, it's what it is. Anyway, it's cold here. Mm. I overlook this park. I work from home and it's right. I'm up in my track pants. I've got a t-shirt, a flannel shirt, a jumper. I've got socks, my UGG boots.
1: Crikey, it must be cold.
4: Well, I'm a cold frog. I'm dead. But it's like today was 19.
1: Yeah.
4: It feels like 13 because of that cold wind.
1: Currently,
4: you guys.
1: Currently, it's 13 where you are, but it feels like 10.
4: Well, there you go.
1: Right.
4: It's getting worse. I'm not going out there to test it. I believe you. But, you know, that's ridiculous for the Gold Coast. But you know what? I see an amazing number of, like, people ignore it here. It's like, what an amazing winter. How warm is it? How beautiful is it? They're walking through the park today in board shorts and T-shirts and thongs. I kid you not.
1: I'm not surprised. When I lived on the Gold Coast, my mate came up from Sydney. He also got a job on the radio station on the Gold Coast, and he came over. And as is the case on the Gold Coast, you just walk around the flat, around the house, with just a pair of board shorts on and not a T-shirt. And he said, isn't this unusual? If you were to go to somebody's house, you know, like in Melbourne or Sydney or, you know, anywhere else probably in the world, you just turn up in a pair of board shorts and no shirt, and you're all standing around in no shirts. People would go, well, this is a bit uncomfortable, isn't it? But not on the Gold Coast.
4: They cruise around like this in the middle of winter. Mm. Freezing cold, you'll see kids with a surfboard strapped on the side of their pushbike riding down the beach, you know, and it's getting dark, and you think, don't you feel what I do about the cold?
1: Do you have a favourite beach, incidentally, on the coast?
4: Or just the local at Billy Heads, you know, where
1: I live. Yeah,
4: but,
1: right.
4: It's a prime capital for electric bikes, and that was the one of the other. We've changed all rules in Queensland, right? So it's going to be all cracked down on. Nothing has changed, mate.
1: Well, no. I mean, that is a prime place for electric bikes, if anywhere was.
4: Like, I see, personally, I reckon, more than 100 a day because the kids go to school up that path up the back of my bike place. Mm-hmm. I see them, like, at the lights at the Burley Heads shopping centre doing wheelies through the shop. Nothing has changed. Nothing.
1: No, I'm not surprised.
4: You never see cops here, right? You never see cops. You don't worry about breathalyzers. You don't worry about seeing cops. You don't worry about the police at all here. You don't see them, right? And they're not monitoring this, and I can't see it being any different. So,
1: they're probably too busy up Cabell Mall trying to stop everybody having a fight in the mall. Hey, Steve, I got to go, mate. Thank you for hanging on. It's a pleasure to talk to you, my friend.
4: Second time. See you third.
1: Yeah, I'll get third time caller next time you ring. If only that was the case, mind you, then we'd probably have hundredth time caller when Nicholas rings. Where is Nicholas? He's been suspiciously quiet this week.
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1: Great to have your company here. 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Tony's back now.

0: trying to do it and failed. And therefore, the digital device has got bamboozled as well, without getting too technical. So that is the issue there, that, you know, you're going to have to go and talk to someone. But what a pain that is too, by the way. Also on the text, hello, Tiffy, how are you? One more week until I hit the 2,000 mark for my new hot water heater, $2,000. The fortnight after that, July 29, 3 days after my birthday, I hit the $3,000 mark. I wish I could hurry up so I can get the thing. Well done, Tiffy, you're doing great. Bo Derek's a 10, but she feels like an 11. Is that from Dudley Moore, that text? If New South Wales don't use cooler, it'll be a mistake in the Origin, says William. He's got the pace to worry Queensland. We haven't even touched on the red card for America yet, and what a disaster that turned out to be. And I wonder whether or not Donald Trump will try and get rid of the American goalkeeper, make him leave the country after that mistake. Football, it's all still on. Julia says, anybody involved in an affair, cheating on their spouse or partner, lying about their whereabouts or hiding messages on their phone, would they really decide that census night where they're going to be, to be honest? Yeah, but the thing is, though, they might be having this affair earlier on in the week, Julia, and they may still have to, you know, stump up and go, "Where? Who was in your house last Tuesday?" And then you have to put down a name, and your wife would go, "Mercedes? I don't know any of your friends called Mercedes or Crystal. Plus, it's where you're sleeping that night, not who you might have sleeping with you." Well, you know what? That's just the way my mind works. I'm going to be in trouble even for having those thoughts when I get home. The socialist government, says Maureen, hello Maureen, demands to know every little detail about our lives via the census. Ellen at Riverland in South Australia, thank you so much for your lovely text. William said the pub pizza's just got good. Yeah, but you'd still have to tell everybody where you were. Let me get to, I know there's a lot of people on the phone, 131-873. Some have been hanging on longer than others. Let me get to Greg quickly in Wollongong. How are you, Greg? What have you got for us with the bird flu update?
1: Yeah, well, what I'd like to know is, with the bird flu, it's like this. The way my understanding of it, eggs are also the eggs, what you come from birds, of course, chickens, they're also part of those eggs, or a compound, a percentage of the chicken's eggs are still used to be used for powdered eggs, for the processing of powdered eggs, right?
0: Right.
1: So therefore, when they make bread in such a large volume of what they do these days, they don't use, because the costing of it, you have to use eggs when you bake something like that. So they use a powdered egg process. Now, when of such a, if it's going to be hitting our shores like they're saying, or simulating it may hit, or whatever the case may be, will we have any bread on the shelves? That's because you still got to use normal eggs to produce powdered eggs. To have a powdered egg, you still got to have a percentage of normal eggs to have a powdered egg, if you understand what
0: I mean.
1: Yeah,
0: of course, yeah.
1: So therefore, how long before that, and before we actually have don't have bread on, if it really does hit our shores, right? That's something they're not really, you know, telling you, or really, you've got to be more open-minded, and people have got to be more vigilant and be more, not leave it up to the farmers, or people have got to be more vigilant, just like COVID.
0: Yeah, of course.
1: So you've got to be more not to be lazy and be more health conscience.
0: All right.
1: That's a good way of looking at it.
0: Yeah, I've got Frank, Aussie Frank, has organised tomorrow Professor Richard, who's an expert in biodiversity and animal disease at the Melbourne Uni. So I'll talk to him about this, in particular about bird flu. So is that your main concern, about powdered eggs and eggs and how that'll affect bread?
1: The other thing is, with these, as you know, Channel 7 has put on a big campaign about blood and all that to actually do with blood. Now, the thing is, people for sure, I don't know what your age group is, and I'm not going to
0: 60,
1: ask.
0: 63, that's right.
1: Yeah, but Yeah, about the same age as myself.
0: A couple of young blokes like us. Yeah, that's it.
1: Yeah, yeah.

0: Well, if you've got any grandchildren and something like that, so put it this way, you've got chief ministers, premiers, then you've got opposition leaders, then you've got a prime minister and all that. Now, if it came down to an emergency situation in a hospital and they were there and you had your granddaughter there and they both had the same type of blood, but then because they were there, they would have to go before your granddaughter, but then that doesn't matter. They haven't given any blood, and but your blood, who you've given for your granddaughter, or you've donated blood, and therefore they're, you're expected to let your blood be given to them, but then they haven't given any blood, and they tell everyone else to give blood. So I think it'd be a good idea if, I don't care who it is, which state or territory or what area, it'd be nice. I'm not pointing at any of them. That's what I'm saying. It'd be nice if they all did stand up and put on camera and say, look, if I'm doing it, you do it.
1: That's right? A really good point. You know, that's a great idea. They should have politicians, and there should be, you know, a day where politicians go and give blood, and therefore, because, you know, that old saying, all men are created equal. No, we're not. You know, we're created equal after politicians and billionaires and famous people.
0: Like I said, if it was your granddaughter, you'd feel like going smacking them in the mouth.
1: Well, you would, wouldn't you? Because you'd go, hang on a second, you know, this, you know, but it's that old designated survivor, you know, idea that they have that, you know, people in government are therefore more important than everybody else because, you know, age doesn't come into it. It comes to, oh, well, we've got to run the country. That's a good idea and a great initiative, Greg. We should try and get something going.
0: This thing with Pauline, I'll call it, say it this way, Pauline Pantsdown, Pauline Pantsdown, if with her and with the Liberals and the Labors and the Nationals, the way all the media is being put, I think if you really want to use something as a people person sort of mover, well, that would be a good number one.
1: Great idea. Let's see who we can get on. Maybe we'll start with Barnaby. Maybe we'll get some. Getting been hard to get Pauline. Maybe we'll see. I don't know. Let's see which politician we can get to first be the one to give blood and then to lead by example. And we're gonna make that our mission this week to get someone to put their hand up, Greg.
0: Yeah, well, it'd be nice, wouldn't it?
1: It would be fantastic. Great initiative, mate. Thank you so much, Greg. We'll call it Greg's Day. Or we'll call it Old Greg. Well, no, he's not that old. We'll call him Bloody Greg.
0: You,
1: good on you, Greg. Thanks, mate.
0: Do what I do. Do what I do. I've invented me own DST.
1: GGST,
0: Greg's Goods and Services Tax.
1: Fantastic, mate. That is fantastic. That is. I never thought. I woke up yesterday and came to work expecting to hear somebody called Greg admit that he's created his own GST. But also, he's an ideas man, isn't he? And that is a really good idea. Let's see before Friday which will be the first politician that we will then get behind because they've given blood. Let's see what we can do.
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1: We get our footy tipping in just a moment as well. Here's a text, but it doesn't say who it's from, but my gorgeous girlfriend is 38, 26, 37, but she feels like use your imagination, Phil. I don't know. I feel like I've got caught in an Albo podcast moment there. Tina said, Phil, there are no eggs in bread or dough, only flour, yeast and water. However, we will follow up with Professor Richard tomorrow on tomorrow's show about bird flu and what we should watch out for. And also I saw a story that was on the news yesterday. I actually heard it yesterday about pets and in particular about cats. Keeping them away from, I'll just try and find the story here. Authorities have issued an urgent warning to New South Wales pet owners following the detection of the deadly H5N1 bird flu on the Australian mainland. Cats are highly susceptible to the virus. So I'm going to have a chat with Dr. Rob Zammit tomorrow morning as well for Vet Chat to find out why bird flu is dangerous for cats. So we've got a lot on our agenda to get through as well. Also on the text, hello, Peter at Bathurst. How are you? Not sure I'd want some politicians' blood in me. Might catch their waffle or worse, turn me into one of them. That's right. Somebody will ask you a question and you'll go, well, the question is, Mr. Speaker, the question you've asked is, and all of a sudden you've found because you've got a politician's blood, all you can do is tell lies. Tiffy says my birthday's on the August the 1st and the 29th is when I get paid and I'll have the last lot of savings for the hot water heater from Ducks. And I chose them because of the continuous call team. I'll tell them that. They'll be happy to know with the power that they've got. Hello, Bridget. I wouldn't want any politician's blood. Greg turned me off when he mentioned Pauline and the derogatory name. Well, you've upset Bridget, Greg, with that. What else have we got here? Let me get to a couple more and then obviously I'll get to the calls and we'll do the footy tipping as well. Ray says, I think the census is an important one because it's going to give us the exact number of how many doctors and engineers we've gained since the last time. Well, there you go. I mean, there are, pros and cons to everything, I guess, as well. Wendy, how are you, Wendy?
14: I'm fine. But I'm utterly disgusted with Albanese.
1: You tell him.
14: Well, the remarks he made about Kylie Minogue are utterly obscene, and it shows that he's got no common sense and no moral compass either.
1: Yep. He's upset.
14: And
1: you.
14: He should be made to stand down. as Prime Minister for behaving like that. That's unacceptable on any level. Absolutely unacceptable.
1: It also showed, Wendy, and you're good at thinking on your feet, because here you are, somebody who got a university degree at the age of 77, and you're, what, 97 years of age now. You can still think on your feet. You wouldn't have got sucked into that one, would you?
14: No. When you're in public office or any situation, you do not make bad remarks about anybody.
1: Mm. That's it.
14: No matter who you are.
1: Yeah, you wouldn't have got caught up in that, would you, Wendy? What would you have said?
14: I wouldn't have said anything.
1: Yeah, you probably would have said, "Shut up, that's a stupid question."
14: Yeah, I'm surprised he's getting away with an apology.
1: Mm. Yep.
14: He should be asked to stand down. He's not fit to hold that office at all.
1: I've been thinking about you. You're keeping warm, aren't you?
14: What? I'm keeping what for?
1: Because it's winter.
14: I'm in the Whitsundays. I'm lying here on a bed and no cover on me.
1: Crikey, calm down. I'm getting saucy.
14: Yeah, well, I feel quite comfortable. It doesn't really get cold here.
1: Oh, okay.
14: In 1954, when I came over from New Zealand, I didn't feel the first winter.
1: Mm. Yeah, doesn't get cold like there.
14: In New Zealand, it's sometimes below 40, you know. It's in Wellington, I lived 3 years there, 17 degrees, yeah. I never noticed the first winter in Queensland at all.
1: Can I say I've missed you? You haven't rung me for a while and I've missed you.
14: Have you?
1: Yeah.
14: I'm glad you missed me. Oh, that's nice.
1: You know how much I love you, Wendy.
14: Do you really?
1: Of course I do.
14: I think you stretch the truth.
1: No, I don't. Never. Not with you especially.
14: At my age, nobody loves me.
1: Oh, stop it.
14: Yeah, and I grew up in a family that was completely loveless.
1: I know. Well, that's why I want to make up for it for you. You've told me your story, and I've got to tell you, whenever you ring, it warms up the cockles of my heart. And I know you can say, don't BS a BSer, but you can tell that I'm telling the truth.
14: Oh, really? I've always taken everything people tell me with a grain of salt.
1: Well, you can take this not just with a grain of salt, but an entire salt shaker.
14: Oh, really?
1: Hmm.
14: You really have the gift of the gab, but you wouldn't have your job if you didn't have the gift of the gab.
1: I wouldn't have my job and I wouldn't want to do it unless I get to talk to people like you, Wendy. You know that.
14: Oh, yeah. Okay. Well, I've said my piece. Albanese should stand down. He shouldn't get away with just an apology, really.
1: Yeah. Yeah, well, hopefully he's listening.
14: I mean, men have gone to jail for saying things like that.
1: That's right. Do you know what? In this world that we live in right now, there's 8 billion people, but you're the one person on this planet I wouldn't want to be told off by.
14: Wouldn't you? No. I haven't got the power to do anything.
1: You have.
14: It's a damn good job I haven't.
1: That's right.
14: There's a lot of people I can see that should be removed and put in a place where they can't harm anybody.
1: That's right. Politician's version of Alcatraz, and it won't be anywhere near the Whitsundays. You call me soon again. Don't leave it too long.
14: I will. But my kitchen got flooded.
1: Oh, no.
14: I didn't realise that the rats got in the ceilings and they chewed the water pipes. It's plastic pipes.
1: Bloody hell.
14: Yeah, bloody hell is right.
1: Have you gone at them with the broomstick? Or the broom?
14: No, I only ride on a broomstick.
1: Oh, you shut up. I love you, Wendy. Good on you.
14: Okay. Well, just get Albanese to stand down. He doesn't deserve the...
1: I'll tell him. When I see him next, I'll tell him that Wendy says so. I love you, Wendy. You're simply the best. Michael the Footy Tipper. How are you, my friend?
11: Morning, Phil. Morning, listeners. I am fantastic.
1: You sure are. I got a package from Lena. Sorry I didn't get to you last night. Lena sent a package, and I'm sure there's some business she's got from the 3D printer, including the trophy that you're going to win, which is looking pretty good. We're in second place. Shall we run through what we've got?
15: Pretty good. Yes, we can, yes.
1: Okay, Friday, Tigers, Warriors. This is in Campbelltown.
15: We are going the Warriors.
1: Come out and play. Okay, what about Saturday, Dragons and Sharks in Redcliffe?
15: We are going for the home team, Dolphins. Go to Dolphins.
1: Dolphins. And they're doing this for Neil DeSeal, don't forget. Okay, also on Saturday, Bulldogs and Raiders. This is at Accor Stadium.
15: Yeah, we're going for the home team. We're going for the Bulldogs.
1: Bulldogs. I have to remember where I write this to, because I go home and then I go, oh, bloody hell, where did I write that information? And it's usually on a piece of paper that I've lost. So I'm going to do, yeah, don't worry, I've managed to get it in. Still on Saturday, we're going to Moor Park in Sydney, Roosters and Eels.
15: Roosters.
1: You're definite about that, aren't you?
15: Yeah.
1: Okay. Rabbitohs and Knights. This is, did I mention that one?
15: No.
1: That's at Accor Stadium. So, the other one was at Allianz. Okay, so this is at Accor Stadium on Sunday, Rabbitohs and Knights.
15: We are going for the Knights. Looking the good to see.
1: Knights. I feel like I've forgotten. We did do the Roosters and the Eagles. Yeah, no, okay.
15: Yeah, we did,
1: okay.
15: Yeah.
1: Brookvale, Sea Eagles can do no wrong. The Fosball's on the ball. They're playing Cowboys. They're at home.
15: Yeah, they got upset on last weekend. Parramatta got them, so they might bounce back at home, but we'll go for the Sea Eagles.
1: Of course, how could you not? Morning, Michelle, if you're listening.
15: Yeah, morning, Michelle. We miss you.
1: Hello, Roger, if you're listening. We're on a roll. He hasn't even gotten in here with his, insulting you text yet, but, you know, it's only because he knows he now has come to respect your power. Amy Park, Sunday, Storm and Titans.
15: We are going for the Melbourne Storm.
1: Storm. So let me run that through you. Warriors, come out and play. Dolphins,
15: yep.
1: Bulldogs,
15: yep.
1: Roosters, Knights, Sea Eagles and Storm.
15: And Queensland.
1: Well, I think you're right on that one too. Let's talk a bit later on. Fingers crossed you're on fire, my friend.
15: Thank you, Phil. Appreciate it, mate. And we'll talk soon.
1: You know it. We will, definitely. Michael, the magnificent footy tipper. And no apology text here from Roger yet, who's feeling humbled by Michael's power. I'm sure that will come in.
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1: A little bit of overnight news going on. Just a further update on Nigel Farage. He says that he's done nothing wrong. That's the update there in terms of him stepping down. We'll bring you more details about that throughout the morning. That was one of the big news stories that broke just before midnight with Nigel Farage. And also Fox News are talking about the trial for the assassination of Charlie Kirk by the accused killer Tyler Robinson. At the moment, an agent is testifying about the surveillance video of Robinson ahead of that shooting. More details about that one. And also the other breaking news throughout the morning. Hello, Julia. Phil, in your opinion, who needs to win between Argentina and Egypt to be beneficial for England in the next round? Probably be good to have Argentina knocked out, to be honest, Julia. Egypt are also good, but in terms of England and my team, England, and the history of playing Argentina, if it's not Messi, it's Maradona, and it's usually the case that somehow we get knocked out. Okay, fingers crossed on that for Saturday morning. Maria says, I love Wendy. It's great to hear from her. Go Wendy, says Gillian. Am I saying it right, Gillian? I think I am, in Lilyfield as well. Nobody will tell Wendy what to do. She's able to think on her feet. And also races. We love you, Wendy, as well. Joe, I know you've been hanging on for ages. And also Chris, Maggie, and Jack, and Chris, hang in there as well. Thanks so much for your patience. How are you this morning?
23: Oh, are you talking to me, Phil?
1: Joe, you're the only one in my life.
23: Good. Sorry, what's that?
1: The only Joe in my life. And by the way, thanks to all of the listeners from 6PR who have been so accommodating over the last week and a half as well. It's been great to make new friends.
23: Oh, yeah. No, it's been really great listening to you. And I was going to say, Phil, what a busy hotline you're running.
1: It's busy this morning, isn't it? Everybody
23: it
1: has things.
23: Is.
1: Yeah, that what they want to talk about. When do we get to the stage when we get rid of the podcast topic? And I know you wanted to mention it. Do you reckon we give it till Friday?
23: You know what? You know what? Mm-hmm. Go, go, go, Wendy.
1: Yeah.
23: Go, go. And she was spot on. And you know what? I've got nothing to add to that other than, have you noticed, and this happens all the time still, it doesn't matter what the topic is, but when the heat's on elbow, he disappears. Have you noticed?
1: Yeah, that's right. Good opportunity, although obviously the Fiji trip was on the cards, but nonetheless, yeah, great opportunity.
23: Well, yeah. Okay, now, again, just to conclude on him, nothing but class and decorum from this Prime Minister. Anyway, now, I was then listening to Wendy. I was actually then going to talk about something else. But then when you mentioned Mr. Speaker, mm-hmm. I'm actually going to talk about that, Phil. I don't know about you, but when I watch them in Parliament, I'm actually embarrassed
1: yep.
23: at their behaviour.
1: Yep.
23: And I sort of think, like, seriously, and I've mentioned this previously on 6PR, I just think we deserve better. And the other thing, Phil, like, these ministers, two things. First up, if they've been asked a question, they should answer it.
1: Yes.
23: And maybe the speaker should say, excuse me, answer the question.
1: Yep.
23: If you're not going to answer it, there's the door.
1: Yep.
23: Simple
1: That's
23: as
1: a good
23: that.
1: Idea.
23: Because they are getting away with so many things, and this is what we're paying them, Phil. We're paying them to do a job. And the other thing, what was the other thing? Oh, yeah. Again, all these ministers, like 99% of them, they've got no qualifications for the role or for their portfolio. Now, I know with, like, in a lot of cases, like, you know, all right, all you need is some common sense. But the problem here is, Phil, they've got no qualifications for their portfolio, plus they've got zero common sense. So disaster.
1: You know, I've got some thoughts on this. I've got to get to the news. I want to get you to hang through the news if you don't mind. And then we'll talk some more about this, because I've got some thoughts on both of those, and you bring up some good points. Hang on there, Joe. Hang in there, Chris and Maggie, Jack and Chris as well. I'll get to you guys after the news update, which is coming up, and then we will talk some more.
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21: Good tap from Brian, gets it down to Roby, coming out of the middle of the ground, puts it down to a one-on-one. Caddy! Oh, he's dropped the pudding! He's dropped an absolute sitter!
4: Giving him a 9.5 on that. 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
0: Thanks to Macca's, 3AW is football.
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6: Hello, I'm Jamel Wells. Pacific leaders say China's decision to test a missile in the region is not the act of a friend. Federal politics reporter Nelson Scott.
7: Just hours after Australia struck an historic defence treaty with Fiji, China test launched a missile with a dummy warhead into the Pacific Ocean. Beijing maintains the activity was part of a routine training exercise and in accordance with international law. The Prime Minister has wrapped up a whirlwind trip to Honiara, where he and his Solomon Islands counterpart jointly condemned the launch. Anthony Albanese says Australia was given less notice than is required.
8: This is a provocative act by China, which does destabilise the region.
7: Solomon's PM Matthew Wale argues it underscores the need for greater military cooperation among Pacific nations.
9: China's a good friend of Solomon Islands, but this is not something a friend does.
7: The US says Beijing's nuclear weapons build-up is undermining global non-proliferation efforts. Nelson Scott, Canberra.
6: The opposition's accusing the Prime Minister of misogynistic behaviour for comments about Kylie Minogue and his Japanese counterpart. Anthony Albanese has told a comedy podcast he would shag Kylie Minogue and commented on the Japanese PM's breasts. The comments have sparked outrage, forcing Anthony Albanese to apologise. Liberal Senator Jacinta Price says it's not good enough.
10: His behaviour is unacceptable for a Prime Minister to make such disgusting, misogynistic comments as he did. What sort of message is he telling our young men? That it's okay to treat women and objectify them in this manner?
6: Australia's facing its longest stretch of weak economic growth since the early 1990s. Research by Deloitte Access Economics claims the nation has failed to improve productivity, and that's now exposing vulnerabilities. Stubbornly high inflation is continuing to put pressure on the Reserve Bank to increase interest rates, eating further into wages. A New South Wales police officer has been found guilty of 11 domestic violence offences against his ex-wife. A court heard in one instance the man choked the woman until a child intervened. A graffiti artist has been charged after an eight-hour standoff with police on a Melbourne bridge. The 22-year-old is charged with offences including criminal damage and conduct endangering life. He's accused of spray-painting the Pam the Bird tag on a pylon in protest against taxes. A 14-year-old boy has been arrested on the Gold Coast, allegedly found carrying two knives. The arrest is part of a police operation during the school holidays.
4: Finance with the 3AW app. You have the power of 3AW in the palm of your hand. So add it to your phone now. Melbourne's own 3AW.
6: Queensland great Brent Tate expects a fiery clash between two dolphins in the Origin decider. Maroons Game 2 hero Selwyn Cobbo will collide with club teammate Jack Bostock in his Blues debut. Tate says Bostock will be under pressure to deliver.
11: There'd be a fair bit of nerves going in with Origin decider Jack Bostock pulling on on a Blues jersey. Like, you know, there's no bigger stage than what he's about to go into. One thing about him is he's a confident young kid. He's playing great footy.
6: The NRL is yet to decide on a new match time slot for when the Perth Bears enter next year's premiership. The number of games each weekend will increase to 9. Western Bulldogs midfielder Matthew Kennedy is free to play West Coast on Sunday after the AFL Tribunal overturned a one-match ban for forceful front-on contact, and Gold Coast has downgraded Ben Long's two-game suspension to 1 week.
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6: Around the country, Canberra, morning frost, then sunny with a top of 14. Melbourne, partly cloudy, 13. Sydney, the high chance of showers with a top of 18. Brisbane, mostly sunny, 22. Perth, sunny with a chance of morning fog about the hills and a top of 21. Adelaide, partly cloudy, 17. Hobart, the slight chance of early showers with a top of 12. Darwin, mostly sunny with a top of 32.

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1: Hey Joe, I was about to come back to you, but Aussie Frank accidentally hung up on you. But I think she's got back on the line. That's great. Roger, why are you crawling? Why are you sucking up to me? Great show, Phil. What a legend. Yeah. What do you want, Roger? Don't pretend that you suddenly become like a nice man when we all know that you're sinister. You're the sinister Roger. What about the footy tipping? You got anything for Michael, Roger? Always good to hear from you, my friend. Hey, Michael says when Clinton Maynard was on overnights, Phil, he didn't like some of us calling Albanese Albo. He said the Prime Minister deserves respect. Yesterday, I heard him playing the soundtrack to The Spy Who Shagged Me, and he said that Albo will be in the next Austin Powers movie, and yes, he called him Albo. Well, there you go. I mean, what do you expect from Clinton Maynard? I think we've all seen Clinton Maynard, the leopard that never changes its spots, or whatever that saying is. We all know the secret story behind Clinton Maynard, and that is that you don't trust Clinton. Because you know what he's like, he's sneaky. And he's trying to take, trying to take our guests and our segments. And, he's not happy about our footy tipping because we're ahead of him. I think that secretly Clinton has got a little bit of envy for the overnight show here. You watch, he'll probably play that back in his show a little bit later on tonight. Hey, Phil, how are you? I'm good. Thank you, Jen in Vic. What time tomorrow will the AI topic be on? I can't wait to tune in, says Joanne. And Joanne from WA. I like it when she rings in as well. By the way, I've never been online about the podcasts. The podcasts, I don't know where you would find them, because you're in Victoria. I know that they're on the 2GB page and the 4BC page. I think they're on the 4BC page, although I don't think we're on that site. That's a 50-50. There's one place you can guarantee you can go. 2GB.com. And then you go to my face. I apologize about that in advance. There's nothing I can do about that. Click on that, and that will give you a comprehensive rundown of all of the podcasts that we've got there. You can have the full podcast, and a lot of people listen to it after the fact, and I'm still stunned to find that out. But hello, if you're listening to the podcast in the future, honestly, I'm really honored that you and flattered that you would do that. So that's where you can find the podcast. So the AI segment probably around this time, I'd say, tomorrow morning. And again, I'm fearful of AI. The people that I'm going to speak to, they're making it a job, their job, to keep an eye on AI. Wait till you find out some of the things that I found out, Jen. It's terrifying. It really is. And you know what? It's largely being ignored. And also, I should mention our Peeping Tom guest, as suggested by you, will be Mark Holden Friday morning. We'll talk to Mark Holden about his career. Behind the song, we're going to talk to the band The Sweet ahead of their Australian tour. We'll talk to Andy and we're going to find the history behind The Sweet song Fox on the Run. And Paranormal Friday, this coming Friday morning, we're going to speak to a lady in the UK who's about to do an international Zoom about the story of horror movies. So we're going to go down a horror movie route and angle on our Paranormal Friday, which is available, which you'll be able to hear on the Friday morning. Podcast also on Spotify. Is that right? Crikey. Does that mean that if a lot of people listen to it, I will be able to make millions of dollars like Carl Stefanovic? Great. I just got to get somebody controversial on. But so hopefully that helps you out, Jen. Roger, I'm only kidding with you. You know I'm only kidding. You know I love you, brother. Also, what else have I got here before I go back to Joe? I'm watching Wimbledon, Phil, listening to you as well, grilling the MP, so I hope I don't end up with tennis Albo. Very good. Hey, Phil, Argentina-England game's about to start. I want Argentina to lose, but Egypt to beat Australia, so I want them out as well. Well, so far, nil-nil in the first 9 minutes of the game. I said to Aussie Frank, well, whoever wins will face England who do you think? And he said, well, it'd be great if it's Argentina, but without Messi. Well, that's a good point. I like that. I love Wendy too, and I want to hug her, says Maria on the text. I hope I haven't missed anybody's text too. Tiffy says we should have a weather race around the country to see how low it can go. Down, down, deeper and down. 5 degrees at the moment in South Morang. But what does it feel like? Julia says, I'm hoping one or all of those three ladies issue a statement saying that none of them would touch Albo with a barge pole and would vomit if he tried to kiss them and have too much class to be caught horizontal with him. Horizontal, being caught horizontal with someone. I don't think I've heard that expression in ages. And you know what? I think I'm going to start using that too. Well, it wouldn't catch me horizontal with that person. I know that Rhonda Birchmore made a comment about that. I'll find that for you in just a sec, and I'll let you know what Rhonda Birchmore said about that too, Julia. Anyway, and she said, I wouldn't marry him if he was the last person on Earth with a Y chromosome. William said, that pizza I was talking about, the Bribie Island Hotel, that's where the pizza is. Two consecutive poll drops prove one thing, Phil. Paul Hanson is absolutely, definitely not the answer. Voters have looked at her latest numbers and have officially told her. Please explain. Well, I can tell you this, that there's a new Redbridge Victorian poll out with less than 5 months to go until the Victorian state election. They've done a large sample Redbridge poll. It's got One Nation, 27% of the primary vote, Labour and the Coalition tied at 26%. So that situation is where we're at in this particular time, but that is Victoria. And one more before I get back to Joe. Phil, here in China, we have a census every 10 years, and the last census was in 2020. Well, maybe, I don't know, how often do they do the census here as well? Probably doesn't make much census to do them too often. But, yeah, nonetheless, we've got that coming up. All right, let me get back to Joe, and then I'll find that audio for Rhonda Birchmore as well. So, thanks for holding on. As I was saying, and as you were saying,
2: worries.
1: Joe...
2: Phil, sorry to talk over you.
1: Go on.
2: Sorry, can I just very quickly... Did I hear Jenny's kind words correctly? Was it Jenny you read out a text?
1: What was she saying?
2: She likes it when Joanne calls.
1: Yes. Yes, I did see that.
2: Hi, Jenny. Thank you. Much appreciated. And the other thing, Phil, did you say you've got Mark Holden coming in?
1: He's going to be on the phone on Friday morning. Are you a fan?
2: Oh, well, yeah, well, I used to be. No, I thought he was coming into the studio. I was going to say, make sure he brings you some carnations.
1: That's right. He used to have the carnation in his lapel.
2: Be handing them out to the young
1: That's
2: lady.
1: I remember. Gonna make you my lady.
2: Yes.
1: Do you have a question you would like me to ask him when we get him on?
2: Not so much a question, but you know what? I wish we could go back to those days.
1: No, the good old...
2: Ways than one, Phil.
1: Yeah, the 70s and the 80s and even part of the 90s, the
2: exactly.
1: world was a
2: yes,
1: different
2: yes,
1: place,
2: yes.
1: wasn't it, Jo?
2: In the normal world and the fun world and, yeah, but anyway...
1: But you know what I blame? I blame Facebook. That's why everybody all of a sudden has been riled up by everybody else. We've got rage bait. People didn't used to be upset before social media.
2: I know. Now they all get offended and, anyway.
1: Yeah,
2: we won't. Not for purpose. I can call you on another night and discuss that if
1: you
2: like.
1: Well, let's go back to... No, please do. Let's talk about two things that you mentioned. One
2: is
1: question time. Okay, so question time, in my opinion, is a complete and utter waste of time. Question time is just tantamount to a daily meeting. Daily meetings, oh, I hate meetings. Meetings are usually held by middle management people who do what my wife calls busy work, which means they try to look busy. And so they'll have a meeting for the sake of a meeting. There's no good meeting as a quick meeting with them. And that's exactly what question time is. It's a waste of time, and that's what they should call it. Nothing ever gets achieved. Everybody yells at each other. My mate Jason Morrison, who's back on the show tomorrow morning with his report, says that they had a bar there, so half the time they'd go there and get pissed, and then they'd go and sit in question time. So nothing gets resolved, just in terms of that. Secondly, just to your comment about who gets the portfolio. Well, it seems to me whoever sucked up and buddied up to the person that they've managed to get elected, they get the portfolio, the juicy one. They've got no experience in that particular area. And not only that, and you talked about in a roundabout way, academic experience doesn't compare to world experience. You can be the smartest person at the university, but if you haven't got street smarts, you have no idea how to relate to the real people.
2: Exactly, Phil. and that's what I said earlier. Sometimes you can, you know, as long as you've got common sense and all the rest and whatever, but in this case, they've got zero common sense, and that's why it's a disaster. And the caliber that we've got, it's just like, is it any wonder that we're in the mess that we are? And then you've got, look who's the top man, Albo, and there lies the problem.
1: I wonder,
2: combination of all, but it's the biggest problem.
1: I wonder how many other countries, and you know, I was just thinking about what somebody was saying about Clinton Maynard calling the Prime Minister Albo. I mean, that's also a term of endearment where we give everybody a nickname. So we're giving him a term of endearment nickname when really we don't have that much endearment. Maybe we should call him Anthony Albanese.
2: What I actually, believe it or not, I used to, in the early days, I actually used to refer to him as Anthony Albanese or the PM. But then I just thought, you know what, this guy, I think, like I said to you the other night, Phil, I was brought up to respect whoever was in office. I was brought up to respect. But you know what, these last couple of years or whatever, like, what's there to respect? Mm. And he certainly does not. You've got to earn respect. Yeah. And he is just, he's the worst Prime Minister we've ever had. And caught, this is why he's ruining Australia. So what I'm saying, Phil, and this little nickname, I mean, I think ScoMo, because I don't recall any other politicians having nicknames. I think ScoMo might have started it, but then Albanese obviously thought he's going to be cool.
1: Don't forget K-Rudd.
2: The other night.
1: Don't forget K-Rudd.
2: Sorry?
1: Don't forget K-Rudd.
2: Oh, okay, K-Rudd. Okay,
1: yep.
2: Was it? 007?
1: Yeah, Kevin Rudd was K-Rudd. That was before ScoMo.
2: Oh, I don't recall that. I don't remember K-Rudd. Yeah, okay. But, yeah, I mean, like I said before, Albo is just a disaster, absolute disaster. Mm. But, yeah, he's the one that said, you know, call me Albo. So that's why I guess people, well, I suppose that's why people call him Albo. Mm. But that again, to me, he's the Prime Minister. You know, I mean, I don't think I'd be saying call me Albo. You know what I mean, Phil? Mm.
1: Yeah, I mean, again, trying to be the everyman, it's the everyman shtick that gets him into trouble. Joe, I've got to give a football update. Do me a favour. Can you give me a call tomorrow? Make sure you
2: Absolutely.
1: Do before Friday. Is that all right?
2: And if I'm getting my beauty sleep, it'll definitely be the next day.
1: You don't need beauty sleep. You already are.
2: Oh, you'd be surprised.
1: Bless you,
2: Joe.
1: You
2: wear glasses?
1: Yeah, but that's only because I can't actually see anything. But I can tell beauty when I hear it over the phone. Don't you worry about that.
2: Thank you. Thank you. Okay, thank you. Bye-bye.
1: Bless you, Joe. Thank you so much. Just getting back to Julia's comment about the three ladies talking about Albo. And Julia said the three ladies issued a statement. None of them would touch him with a barge pole. Okay, I did find the quote from Rhonda Birchmore. She said this because she was one of the people named in the podcast.
3: I was having my cup of tea and I nearly spat it out, but when I went, oh my God, and then he picked Kylie and I figure, well, Nicole and I are kind of around the same height.
4: Okay.
3: He must be intimidated by tall
4: redheads. The only explanation.
3: And he could fit Kylie Minogue in his pocket, so yeah. I figure, you know.
5: You and Nicole are just too much for the PM, are you?
3: 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I was kind of flattered, but then my husband kind of rang and said, what the heck?
1: There you go. Okay, let's get this update.
0: A World Cup update. 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
1: Okay, this is only early in the game. 18 minutes into it right now. And I thought there was going to be a free kick. No, it looks like an offside decision just a second ago there. But anyway, Egypt 1-0 up. Egypt score with a cross into the box and the header. Goal scorer is Yasser Ibrahim. Egypt 1, Argentina 0 at this particular stage. I guess maybe just Messi hasn't been past the ball yet. I'll get back to more of your calls and your texts after this.
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1: Well, here am I saying a moment ago in the football, still 1-0 to Egypt, but I said, well, you know, that's probably just because Messi hasn't had the ball yet. As soon as I said that, went into the ad break, there was a penalty which Messi was to take. And then just as he was walking in to kick it, I said to Ozzy Frank, who came in the studio during the ad break, well, he'll score this. And just as I said that, the keeper saved it. And as Hudson with the H said a moment ago, that this World Cup has been really all about the keepers as well. It has, hasn't it? The keepers are the real stars of this game, the goalkeepers. So that's where we're at the moment. Messi missed the penalty, says Marie on the text. And somebody says if Egypt win, things will get messy in Buenos Aires too. Hello. Hanson followers think they're Tigers. Thank you for that. Sounds like Hudson with the H. Or Murray Tregoning, for those that remember. Hanson followers think they're Tigers, but they're just kittens. She is the rhetoric queen, somebody said there on the text. Marie said, stop it. I'm trying to go to sleep. Well, you'd have to you put the radio in the freezer. That's what Vicky used to do when she kept ringing in. Where's Vicky been lately? Just suddenly realised I haven't heard from Vicky for a while, have we? Also, this one that came in, I hope you're still listening, Joe, in WA, because that was Jen, and she said again that I really enjoy listening to you. Joe, will you ring in next week when Tony McManus is on? Because she likes to listen to you as well. Tony will be back next week, and so hopefully all of the new listeners that we've had this week will be able to listen to Tony if you listen through 3AW, 6PR, and 5AA next week as well. The Egyptian team are sponsored by a decongestant in an advert by their number one fan, says Mia Farrow. I didn't get that one, but I wanted to mention it. Two consecutive poll drops prove one thing. Pauline Hanson is definitely not the answer. But as I mentioned before, there's another one. It's the Redbridge poll. Redbridge poll just says that One Nation is ahead of Labour and the Coalition. But again, as I said before a million times, don't believe the polls because there's only one that really matters. And again, and everybody that thinks that it is a fait accompli, that it is, a romp in for the opposition over Albo at election time. Again, don't count your chickens before you hatch on that one, because anything can happen and has happened before. All right, Jack, hang on there a sec. Chris at Broadmeadows, I got you.

0: more frivolous account of Philip and Matthew and Philippines and so on.
1: Mm-hmm.
0: But left on hold. Sorry.
1: That's all right. I'm sorry to keep you on hold for so long, too. I appreciate your patience, Maggie.
0: Not too much information, but, yeah, holding on. Yes, I have done. Normally, I'm not a patient person, but for some reason, I did hang on.
1: I'm honoured. Thank you.
0: That did not preclude me from visiting the loo.
1: Oh, okay. Well, I'm glad that I didn't catch you when you were in the loo too, by the way. Although I think we would have thought, why is her phone echoing?
0: Oh, well, okay. And so a few asides apart from the two topics, which were my primary, originally my primary reason for calling, AI and overseas call centres are both very, very frustrating to me in different ways. The overseas call centres, for obvious reasons, with the accents, difficult to understand, and they're round and around with AI. Oh, God. And I rather suspect, could be very wrong, that even some callers are AI-based, and I've got that question mark there, Philip.
1: I wonder, I don't know if they've got that advanced with their AI yet, but probably down the track they will be. And then you'll have political parties who will be able to get bots to ring up and push the political agenda. I mean, you know, you get that from time to time with people that try to sway opinion so they get their people to ring up, you know, radio stations. But they've got AI, they can do it. Can you know what really bothers me about the overseas call centres, apart from anything else, Maggie, is we have such great technology now around the world. Like, you're in Adelaide, it's like we're talking, you know, give or take a few occasions, we may as well be talking across the fence because the phone quality is so good. If they're spending all of this money with, putting call centres overseas, why is the quality of the phone call always as bad as it is? And I do the, simulation of what it sounds like. You'll call them and the accent's an issue and they do have AI to correct accents now, but you hear this. So surely we can get a clearer version of a phone if we're going to put call centres overseas.
0: And also then, Philip, so much more. I've got so much to say about a lot and a lot to say about nothing.
1: Sure, that's fine.
0: Quickly flipping through to your earlier conversations with the elderly, my understanding is that for those over 65 have now had their private health rebates taken away.
1: Mm.
0: And now, as I understand with a few question marks, that there's going to be perhaps some sort of, change to what used to be my aged care, which changed on the 1st of November last year to in-home care or whatever. I'm just hearing a few little mumbles. And, I think, well, what is next? Labor, Federal, seem to be targeting the elderly.
1: Mm.
0: And then other things such as capital gains, family homes, all that comes into the equation. And they are underhanded and all this, in my view. But I want to just also finish on a light note.
1: Mm-hmm.
0: Philip.
1: Maggie.
0: Normally, is it spelt with one L ordinarily?
1: Ordinarily, yeah, Philip. But as I said, whenever my dad would go, Philip, I knew I was going to be in trouble. So I've got a bit of PTSD about that. Yeah, that's P-H-I-L-I-P.
0: Yeah, one L. Yeah, yeah, this is what I'm saying, yeah. Because, it's often confused with the Matthew, with one or two T's.
1: Yes.
0: And

0: my view that Matthew should be spelt with two T's. My Philippines, how would you spell that?
1: Philippines has got two L's in it, hasn't it?
0: Well, this is what my question is somewhat. Because I thought originally it was with one L and two P's, and then I'm hearing two L's and two P's.
1: No, it's now, I've just Googled it, one L and two P's.
0: Oh, right. Because originally I thought, how am I going to remember how to spell the Philippines? You know, is it one L, one P, or two L's, two P's, and so on. So I thought, right, Philip with one L, and then Peen.
1: Peen, that's me. Do you know what happened to me once, Maggie? And you know, we were talking about all this paperwork and things like that and how they make it so difficult for people. With my superannuation once, they'd spelt a form that they'd sent out to me and it was their fault with two L's. So they'd put me in their system with two L's and it was rubbish superannuation company. So I wanted to leave the superannuation company and find another one. But I couldn't because my name in their system had my name spelt with two L's. And they said, you have to provide us with information about how your name isn't spelt with two L's. So I had to go through this whole rigmarole of sending them my birth certificate, which I couldn't find. So I sent the driver's license and everything like that. This went on for about 3 months. And they lost it. They couldn't do it. They couldn't do this. They couldn't do that. It's the same rigmarole with, you know, what people have at the moment with, you know, that lady we spoke with about the Opal card. But because they'd spelt it with two L's, I had to do all of this paperwork to prove to them that I only spelled my name with one L. And it was such a nuisance. And they, at one occasion, do you know what they said to me? They said that we printed out your email. This was the excuse they gave me for not being able to help me. We printed out your email, but the ink that we printed it out on the email had faded.
0: And also, do you know, curious, when I, in recent times, this is going a little bit off track a bit, when I was recently with a solicitor, I always thought it was black pen or biro that was traditionally preferred.
1: That's what I thought.
0: No, I believe it's blue now.
1: Oh.
0: And yeah, and there's a reason for that. Something to do with, was it photocopying? I'm sorry, when I get flustered.
1: No, that's all right. No, because I remember it used to be black pen and there was a reason to do with something about photocopying, I think, or something like that. And that's why they used to use black pen. So now they've changed it.
0: I rather think it is now the preferred for a good reason is blue.
1: Isn't that interesting? Well, you know, I always use blue pen, but that's only because I'm a bit sort of, ADHD or something like that, and I can't.
0: Hey, I think join the club.
1: Oh, you're the same? Honestly, I won't use any other pen than a blue pen, and I won't use any other highlighter than a yellow highlighter, and people think I'm nuts, but something about in my head says I can't do it properly, write it properly, or give it justice if I'm talking about something unless it's highlighted with a yellow highlighter and with a blue pen. So I'm glad I'm not the only nuts person on the planet. You are too, Maggie.
0: I'm nutty. And don't call it, there's so much I could say, you know, when it comes to addictions and habits. And so on and so forth.
1: It's so
0: forth.
1: Easy to give everything a name now, isn't it?
0: Oh, yeah, yeah. And, but, you know, years gone by, you know, it was just about taboo to label such as such.
1: I know what you mean. Yeah. And nowadays everything has, it's easy to label it and also to self-diagnose. I better go, Maggie. Thank you so much for holding on the phone as long as you did. And please ring me before Friday.
0: Well, look, I really have appreciated your on-air presence.
1: Oh, bless you, Maggie. Well, call me before Friday and then we can talk about more things that we can fix in the world.
0: Oh God. And I've got a very simplistic point of view on many, many things, but it would take too long.
1: Well, we've got all night. Maggie, I'll talk to you later this week.
0: Okay then, Phil.
1: Thank you. Thank you so much. Maggie listening in, that's 3588 Adelaide. I've still got to get to Jack, who's on the phone. Chris has been there for a while too. Kim's calling through. And the good Professor David Flint joins us after 3. Talking
2: Melbourne. 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
1: In the football, Egypt still 1-0 over Argentina, 39 minutes into the first half. But the Egyptian goalkeeper's just playing an amazing, amazing game. Just saved from nowhere a moment ago. But it's just, I think the pressure that Argentina's putting on Egypt at the moment, it's a matter of time before they score. But I just saw one of the Egyptian players who's so frustrated that he just gave himself a wedgie. I don't know if you're watching the football and, you know, listening to the radio, but you would have seen that and you probably seen the thing that I haven't. Chris, I want to give you a medal and bless you for your patience, my friend. Thank you so much. I know we've been trying to get to you. I've seen you on the phone there. You have all the time you want. Go ahead, my friend. Good morning.
11: Hello, Phil. How are you?
1: Yeah, I'm very well, thanks, my friend. How are you?
11: Yeah, I've been struggling for some time. The last 4 months, I've had no support coordinator of my NDIS package, so I'm stuck at home on the landline, mobile, emails, overseeing, making sure workers either turn up or whether they put in their quotes for payments, and they're not just putting in quotes when they don't turn up and still want to get paid. Sure, I have to give 7 days' notice to cancel, but they can just cancel at a moment's notice and, you know, there's no rebuke. But also, I made the NDIA aware that I don't... the previous coalition government done the right thing at the time. They set a ceiling what people can apply for. So if I was to see a specialist psychologist with paranoid schizophrenia, but also things that weigh my innocence from the age of 12, abuse and exploitation, an alleged, and I have to use the word, alleged victim of systemic torture in psychiatric facilities.
1: Mm.
11: I'm very grounded these days. I'm very humble for any support. It is a privilege to have this support. But I don't think they should be applying for the ultimate, a special psychologist, if they're just a soundboard and they're not going to do gestalt psychohypnotherapy, deal with various distinct means of trauma.
1: Well, that's, and you shouldn't have to feel entitled to get the help you need either. But the other thing that from the people I've spoken to about the NDIS is, again, it's not one size fits all, but you having to go in and trying to explain what your specific requirements are when you know what your specific requirements are as well. And that must be very frustrating for you.
11: And to do that, just like to stop for a bit, even on myself, I help myself with. Now that I've got internet over the last 6 months, just in recent months, transferring my internet, my YouTube onto TV, watching music, the choreography, you know, like from the Irish National Treasure, Enya, and, you know, and how that relates to me growing up when I was a little boy with certain videos, and, you know, and going and growing through the times, and getting all that cluster out of my head, feel, and getting touched with real feelings from my heart, and sometimes the tears go. That doesn't mean I'm indifferent, it just means that you might see, even on my own, a more beautiful side of me, which I can praise myself for, and it's okay. And I do look after myself, number one, before, and make sure, in metaphorical terms, my backyard's tidy up before I go out in the street and out into the open community, if you say. So
1: That's
11: I'm
1: right.
11: doing all the responsible things and keep the level head. Hopefully there will be better times, but hope to God there will be.
1: Well, you know what? Don't give yourself too hard a time, because all of us have good days and bad days as well.
11: Yeah, but I say, Phil, for you've been there, Mike Jeffries, and over the years, Clinton, Luke Grant, and like I said last week with Mark Williams, and the others that I might have had a word for a moment in time with, and of course at Melbourne's Own, has kept me safe and well out of harm's way, and I'm usually the spirit of God, but I know a lot of people can't hold a conversation, or a lot of people lost the ability to laugh. I was always a character for the 90s and 20s on Melbourne's Own, and unfortunately now I've turned to politics, even though I spent a small amount of
1: time. You see, that's where you went wrong. You shouldn't have taken down the politics. That's where your sense of humour went.
11: Yeah, but I won't keep it too long. And
1: no, you're right. Go on.
11: But I'm very cheerful, very humble, and I've got a few dollars in my pocket today because I was able to... apply for one-time urgent payment from Centrelink through Service Australia. And they've been to an AI, because that's my friend John, who has Order Australia on us, and he has direct lines with Chief of Staff, with Prime Minister and Cabinets and Premiers and that. He said there's already 19,000 AI virtual assistants working for Services Australia, Medicare and Centrelink already.
1: Yeah.
11: That's not what we're thinking is happening. That's already happening.
1: Yeah.
11: But that's not to be critical. But the thing is, apart from that, look, I look after myself, number one, and I'm a loyal spirit. But when I go to my community centre, which is 18 kilometres away in Fitzroy, near Melbourne CBD, I'm always looking to see how other people are and how they are. Not about myself. We're pretty selfless here in Broadmeadows in the city of Hume. And there's no welfare, but, you know, we're number 7 in the top 10 donating electorates in the state, if not the country, because we're selfless. We like to think other people can keep get a fighting chance to keep their head above water.
1: You know? Yeah, you never know what anybody else's circumstances are like. You're right. And you know what? You're living proof, too, for all the people that are coming down on the NDIS and saying that the NDIS is being manipulated and being, you know, used by people who are cheats. Need to speak to someone like you who has an idea of what it is you need from the NDIS. And this is why the NDIS is important. And, you know, the structure that they have, again, can't be one answer or one plan fixes every situation, because each situation. As you well know, as is the case with you, each situation has to be judged accordingly and individually as well. I'm glad you're keeping on top of it too. You're a good man, Chris.
11: Many respects, Phil. Thank
1: Much the same to you, my friend. Okay, coming up to the news at 3. Oh, I haven't got to do the news. I have to do the... I don't have to do that yet. You know where you are and what time it is at the moment. But we'll get to the news update in just a sec. Still 1-0 to Egypt over Argentina. It looks like we're going to get to the second half in a sec with that score. Back with more of your texts. Also, I've got to get to Jack, who's on the line. Might be able to get to Hugh before the news. After the news, got a bit of music news for you for today. Great song to play you. And also the good, the great professor, the smartest man we know, David Flint, joins us.
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1: Hello, Mick. Mick says on the text, it must be a real worry for those receiving the NDIS for the fear of being cut off their services, as so many vulnerable people depend on it. Another great idea by the government to reduce funding and have stricter criteria. You're right, Mick. You know, again, there are people, the elderly, that we have a duty of care to look after, and also people that need the funding from NDIS. And because, you know, the government's messed up their budget, they shouldn't be taking it out of people that deserve it in society the most. Also, what do we got here? They play rugby league in Egypt. Everybody wants to be a mummy half. Oh, like what you did there. Phil, the problem with the NDIS and virtually all government programs, it's run along the lines of organized crime, says Jerry. The public service keeps their hands clean and contracts everything out to middlemen who then rip everybody off. You've got to have people who understand what their job is with the NDIS. And you can't, again, tar everybody with the same brush, but you've got to have people who understand what they're dealing with and what people's needs are. Phil, do you ever hear from Jason again? I asked Ozzy Frank, I presume you're talking about Jason Morrison. He's back with us tomorrow. And it's good to hear Tracy the other night. Totally agree. What was that ad about, says Chris? I don't know, missed it, but I'll have a look. And also Marie's watching the football with me as well. She said Messi's having a bad day, isn't he? But that Egypt keeper is fantastic. Well, that's the Argentina we want England to face if they do end up facing them. Jack, thank you so much for holding on in Ringwood, mate. How are you? What did you want to say, Jack?
0: Oh, I'd like to begin with a bit of a yell out to, I thought, Wendy's amazing, and Joe's fantastic, and Maggie, you're a star, I've got to say.
1: We have some wonderful characters in our family, don't we?
0: You do, and there was also a lady the other night, I'm trying to recall if I've got a good memory, who yelled out and asked, and was begging you, Phil, to repeat what I said about the Brumbies. I think that was Mary from memory. I don't know whether they'll check if I'm right.
1: I don't remember, but it might have been Kim, actually. Kim from Brisbane. Okay. Jean also has been on the case. And yes, Ozzy Frank and I have been on the case. We're pretty close to having someone for you about the Brumbies tomorrow morning. Jack, I promise, and I apologize for how long it's taken us to get somebody on the phone for you.
0: Well, I only just caught into the conversation and then put my spiel out, and obviously there was a lot of people like what I had to say, Phil.
1: Well, it's because again, you've got two sides of the story, but it seems so cruel.
0: Yeah, but anyway, I'd like to now get on to politics, if I may.
1: Sure.
0: I refer to our Prime Minister, well, he's an economic illiterate to start with. Let's face that. I'm sure you know how he counts to 10, 1, 2, 3, and that's why nothing ever adds up, Phil. He's a complete, a peanut. But anyway, and that's why, when you talk, if anybody out there understands, economics and realizes that the GDP means their gross domestic product, and when you decide you're going to spend $35 billion plus year on year over the next 4 or 5 years above the GDP. Well, that's why we're facing high inflation and why we're facing more interest rate rises, because they just can't manage money and they only know how to spend our money. Mm. But so I actually refer to him as Filth Albanese because, I'm sure you remember the old Hogan's Heroes. I know nothing.
1: Yeah, Mr. Schultz, yeah. Was it Colonel Schultz? That's it.
0: No, I think it was Sergeant Schultz.
1: That's it, Sergeant Schultz, yeah.
0: And but anyway, look, and then, and now getting to the point that where he's embarrassed himself, and he's made himself an international disgrace, mate, let's be honest. What I find most disturbing, Bill, is, our lefty government, socialist government with the mean girls, They love to bang on about women's rights and women's safety. Now, I'm sure you're aware of what's been going on down in Victoria with crime and 40 police stations only open three times a week, 2 to 3 hours. I mean, let's get real, mate. I mean, the socialists, there's only one thing that thrives under them, and that's crime, because down here it's just out of control. And, and as for Mr. Albanese's comments and ridiculous things he said, I mean, it just makes that issue with men out there that are misogynistic that, think it's okay because our Prime Minister speaks in that term, and the way he biled, let's be honest, it was just, I just want you to think for a minute, Phil. Imagine if he made the comment that I've only been married 6 months. So imagine if he was married 6 years.
1: Oh, God, he'd been in trouble. Hey, hang on there a sec, Jack. I'll get to the news update. I'll come back to you on the other side of the news too, buddy.
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1: Thanks for hanging on, Jack and Ringwood. I'll be back with you in a sec after the news, and also Peter's on the phone in Castle Hill. And morning to Jay, who's doing the hard yards for us at 3AW in Melbourne. Also coming up, got some music news and David Flint coming up as well.
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31: Hello, I'm Jamel Wells. China's decision to launch a test missile in the Pacific Ocean has been described as provocative and destabilizing. Countries including Australia were given just hours' notice. China maintains it was a routine military exercise. The opposition's James Patterson says it was to send a message after Australia signed a defence treaty with Fiji.
32: PLA wants us to know they are capable of launching a nuclear-equipped warhead from a nuclear-propelled submarine and stretching far across the Pacific, including into a region that we regard as strategically important for us.
31: A leading economics group argues Australia has failed to address its vulnerabilities, damaging growth prospects. New research by Deloitte Access Economics shows the longest stretch of weak economic growth since the recession of the early 1990s. It comes on top of rising inflation, which is eating into real wages. Deloitte partner Stephen Smith says another interest rate rise won't help.
33: We think the Reserve Bank will actually increase interest rates once more this calendar year, probably in August, but otherwise in November. And so that's bad news for households. And then we then expect them to keep interest rates on hold for an extended period. So not penciling in an interest rate cut until 2028 at this stage.
31: US President Donald Trump says an end to the four-year war in Ukraine is close. Mr. Trump says he'll talk about Ukraine during this week's NATO summit in Turkey. He says he's held weekend talks with Russian President Vladimir Putin and his Ukrainian counterpart Volodymyr Zelensky. The AFL will pay tribute to 27-year-old Nathan Fitzgerald, who died from brain injuries after he suffered playing local footy for Epping on Saturday. All 18 clubs will wear black armbands this weekend. Melbourne Demons and Richmond Tigers will hold a minute's silence before their match at the MCG on Sunday. Nathan's brother Matthew says they watched the Socceroos together the morning of the accident.
2: This is a special, special moment. That's a moment I'm never going to forget. You always end the conversation as I love you, whether it was something small like, hey, what are you doing for dinner tonight, trying to figure it out. At the end you go, I love you.
31: A woman in her 70s has died in a unit fire at Randwick in Sydney's east. A man in his 30s has been treated for smoke inhalation. A study has found 1 in 25 Australians aged between 16 and 18 have been affected by AI-assisted online sexual abuse. Adelaide University has studied around 2,000 people. And some Volvo XC40 hybrid model cars are being recalled. A manufacturing flaw can cause the battery to overheat and ignite.
5: 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Enter to win. No matter where you are, you can do it all with the 3AW app.
31: The Blues say they have no fear of playing the State of Origin decider at the Suncorp Stadium Cauldron. New South Wales has won its past two games at Queensland's home ground, including the 2024 decider. Captain Osea Yeo says it's far from daunting.
8: There's no better away place you can play. There's always 50,000 there on top of you. Even if it's at Universe in Brisbane, Magic Round's the same. So I think it's a really exciting place to play.
31: At the AFL Tribunal, Gold Coast has downgraded Ben Long's two-game suspension to 1 week for an off-the-ball hit on Collingwood's Braden Maynard. Western Bulldogs midfielder Matthew Kennedy has had a one-match ban for forceful front-on contact overturned. Co-hosts US have crashed out of the FIFA World Cup, beaten 4-1 by Belgium. They'll next meet Spain in the quarterfinals.
5: 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Eddie and Jimmy, available wherever you get your podcasts.
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31: Around the country, Canberra, morning frost, then sunny with a top of 14. Melbourne, partly cloudy, 13. Sydney, the high chance of showers with a top of 18. Brisbane, mostly sunny, 22. Perth, sunny with a chance of morning fog about the hills and a top of 21. Adelaide, partly cloudy, 17. Hobart, the slight chance of early showers with a top of 12. Darwin, mostly sunny with a top of 32.

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1: Hello, Jean. How are you? Jean said if it was set up right before it started, and she's talking about the NDIS, some carers wouldn't be getting rich while screwing clients on the NDIS. Go Wendy, says Jean. David, how are you, my friend in Cannon Hill? Trust you will. Will Egypt be singing if they win? Tutankhamun home. I like what you did there. I'm in, is Tutankhamun. So it's the second half right now, and more updates coming out throughout the morning from this game between Egypt and Argentina. Certainly the pressure's on for Argentina, and Messi's applied a bit of pressure, but he's playing like his name suggests. Quite a messy game from him. He's already missed a penalty, so maybe he's feeling the pressure. Keep you updated on that. Who's going to play England, David, this coming weekend? Zach, how are you? Phil, here's a joke for you. I was at an interview during the week, and the interviewer asked if I did well under pressure. I said I can do the Bowie part, but I have trouble hitting the Freddie notes. I'll give you, incidentally, the comparison, if I get a sec, Zach, of the a cappella version of how it sounds when you have David Bowie's a cappella and Freddie Mercury's a cappella of them doing that song together, and see who you think was better. Also, a texter asked if you'd heard from Jason. He didn't mean Morrison. He meant the other guy that used to call from the hospital. That's right, George. That was Jason, who was in hospital, and we used to talk to him about his fridge, and he was moving, and he went to hospital, and from memory, his dog wasn't happy with him anymore and was hanging out with his son. But no, I haven't heard from that Jason in ages, George. I hope he's okay. Have I got to everybody? I think I have. Hey, listen, Jack, thanks for holding on, mate. Where did we leave off? What were we talking about? Oh, the Victorian elections. I was going to say to you, well, come November, you can change things if all goes well and people go and vote.
2: Well, look, when we talk about, if you want to talk about shop burnings and crime down here, it's out of control, mate. But I just want to get back to a couple of points with our Prime Minister again, if I may.
1: Yeah, go on. Yeah.
2: You know, do you recall leading up to the election, he made a promise, though it may be another lie in his long list of lies, that he was going to buy back the Port of Darwin. But that seems to have gone by the wayway, you know. Like,
1: yeah, that's
2: you
1: right.
2: Know, here we are now with these missiles fired off. This quite concerning, you know, in the last 24 hours, this big missile fired off our coast. And, you know, they've done the loop of our country. And, you know, he promised to buy back the Port of Darwin. Well, Mr. Schultz Albanese, it's time you bloody well did. And, anyway, the other point I'd like to make is that I think it's quite disturbing, that, you know, our trading partner, I think they do about, $1.5 trillion worth of trade over 10 years with us, Japan, and he didn't even turn up to that business conference in Canberra, I thought it was quite funny how there was a few other Labor people there, Penny Wong and Mr. Chalmers and so on, and the star of the show, all the Japanese people wanted to get photographs with Pauline Hanson, and they reckon she's more like their president, prime minister than ever. So, and Mr. Albanese keeps bagging her that she wouldn't be able to deal with the Asian people. So that's quite laughable. But let's get back to this point on.
1: And by the way, the irony of that wasn't lost on a lot of people either.
2: It's quite farcical because, you know, he tries to make out he's almost presidential because remember they were the Labor Party under Bill Shorten, discussions was, and if he had won government that time, within 100 days, he was going to have a referendum and wanted us to move to the US system, for God's sake, which I find quite frightening, especially with what's going on over there at the moment. I want to pull out a red card on that.
1: Mind you, Donald Trump has just said he wants to try and institute in America Australia's superannuation scheme. So that's an interesting one.
2: Well, you know, and the other, look, besides, you know, look, as much as at the moment it's very easy to bag the United States for a lot of reasons, but, you know, if anybody knows anything about the Ironside ships out there of the, I think it was the 1780s, the Americans designed a sailing ship with a copper skin on them and cannonballs bounced off the side. Now, at that point in time, they could have then... well, they did rule the seas, but they could have taken over the world. But they chose to police the oceans and control world trade, and that's what's made America what it is today. So they ended up wiping out pirates pretty much mostly throughout the world. Obviously, they still exist in a small way, but thanks to America, you know, they've been basically the police of the ocean since that point.
3: That's
2: and
3: it.
2: Made the world what it is, and that's what's created capitalism and where we're, and how we live today.
1: Always good to talk to you, Jack. I better get to the good professor, but can I mention a couple of people have texted about you? Well, one person in particular said, is Jack an AI bot? I was going to say, you'd be a pretty advanced AI bot, but can you prove that you're not an AI bot?
2: Wow. Well, I'd just like to say... Phil, can I just say this, please? I couldn't read or write till I was 30 years old. No one knew what dyslexia was back then.
1: You're right,
2: I couldn't read John and Betty books at 8 years old, and I stumbled off across a fella through my mum finding him, and his name was the Cam Dawson Project. And I went and saw him, and he did an eye test on me. And a big circle around my eye. So this will prove to people out there that I'm not an AI bot.
1: He's not an AI bot.
2: And so what this Cam Dawson did, he no longer is alive, and he used to straighten up kids' eyes that were crooked. And he did a big circle in front of my eyes at 30, and my eye stopped at 1 o'clock and didn't pick up. So the circle he did was probably about a meter in front of my eyes.
1: Right? Okay. And that's how he found out.
2: And my eye didn't pick him up again until 5 o'clock. And he said, you've got no sideways vision. And I said, well, no wonder I'm a good fullback. And so he said, you know, your eyes are actually the mouse to your brain. And he said, because you can't, and I was born very prim. So he said, your skull's frozen. That's why you get migraines behind your eyes. And he said, your skull's the three piece moving part. I'm going to press on your skull and then get you to do some eye exercises so you can move your eyes sideways. And he said, because you haven't opened up probably one third of your brain.
1: Is that right? Well, you know what?
2: I
1: was going to say, you know what? I know that you're not an AI bot because you are secretly Ray Maher. AKA Alf from Home and Away in Disguise. And I'd like you to say right now, I didn't come down on the last shower, boy. And we will know for a fact.
2: I didn't come down on the last shower.
1: No, you've got to be angry when you say it.
2: Oh, sorry. I didn't come down on the last shower.
1: No, in your normal voice.
2: Oh, I didn't come down on the last shower, boy.
1: Yeah. Now you're definitely Alf from Home and Away.
2: I don't know how to be angry unless somebody really makes me angry.
1: We'll get you the script from Home and Away from Summer Bay. Gotta go, Jack. Good to talk to you, my friend. Thanks so much. Have a good day.
2: You too, mate.
1: There he is. He's not an AI. He's actually an ALF. Peter, how are you this morning? What did you want to mention about Albo in this podcast? It's not going away, is it?
4: No, it's not, Phil. And I think this morning, you know, you'll see something happen that I didn't expect to happen, probably by Friday. So if I can just let you know what's happening this morning, it's a developing story that Albanese insulted the Japanese Prime Minister, Sune Takaichi, during the offensive podcast. And Albanese appears to be drunk during the podcast with an open bottle of scotch on set.
1: Okay, don't forget we have to say allegedly here.
4: Allegedly, there are calls for Mr. Albanese to resign following his sexist and vulgar remarks towards the Japanese Prime Minister. So this is really serious, Phil. I have to tell you that I held off from watching that full podcast because I felt it was so disgusting. There are those that have watched it overnight, and I have as well, and there are calls, widespread calls, And this is really serious, Phil. It's not calls from me. I'm actually a bit shocked this morning. I've only just woken up at 3 a.m. And I can tell you that as a political, former political advisor and someone who's worked in the media and in politics for 30 years, I don't expect the Prime Minister to last, to outlast this scandal.
1: Is that right? You think it's that serious? Wow, that's interesting, isn't it, Peter? And actually, on the subject of which, Wilma there too wanted to talk about the podcast. What do you think, Wilma?
3: Oh, well, I think he was absolutely disgusting. But what disappoints me most of all, where is Katy Gallagher, our Minister for Women?
1: Mm.
3: I think she would have been out because she insulted the Japanese Prime Minister, insulted his wife, and to me, insulted every woman in Australia. And I think it's very, very poor, because if that had been anybody on the right of politics, she would have been out screaming. And I'm particularly disappointed in her, Phil.
1: All right, appreciate your call, Wilma, and I think you echo what a lot of people have said. This Albo podcast thing has lasted a while, hasn't it? Okay, after this, we'll get to the words of the good professor. David Flint will be joining us.
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1: And just further to what Peter was saying about that podcast too, yeah, I'm just looking at the words too now where Mr. Albanese was talking about the diplomatic gift from the Japanese Prime Minister to Kichi, but threw in a sexual innuendo where he said she's a woman with a couple of melons. Well, it just never stops, does it? America, what it is today, says somebody responding to that comment, drowning in poverty and a clown president. Jerry in Sutherland says, what about walk like an Egyptian if Egypt win, or don't cry for me, Argentina? Let's get to the good professor.
16: Now on Overnights, Professor David Flint analyses the important events of the week.
1: Morning, David. How are you?
17: Very well, thank you, Phil. And you?
1: I'm very well, like you. Sleepy, cold. It's that time of the year.
17: It is indeed.
1: The latest article in The Spectator is called Style versus Substance. A Newsom candidacy could trigger a Truman-style upset. Please give us a history lesson. Tell us about this one.
17: Well, this is about the potential next election, or certainly about the next election in the United States, and the impact that that will have around the world. And that's principally the reason for our big interest in American elections as part of the Western world, with the domination of the Americans. Whoever becomes president is a very important person and plays a major role and can change the direction of the West, as we have seen with the current president and previous presidents.
1: Of course.
17: President Biden was very different from the current president. And this is very important for us because our defense really depends essentially on the United States.
1: Mm-hmm.
17: Apart from the United States being a major power in the world economically and in so many other incidences, that the American president plays a major role. In fact, that was something that I tried to make a point of in that piece I did on whether the British should have tried to keep the Americans within the fold at the time of independence. I think they should have. But the consequence was that the Americans ended up with a very different constitution from the one that they'd have had had they just become a dominion like Canada and Australia and so on, and developed very much a Westminster-style system. Because the big difference between the two political systems is that the Americans have this separate and very powerful presidency, whereas the system that we know and the system that the British had, and the British were the principal world power before the Americans, was one in which you didn't have one person being so dominant and whose style and character could make such a difference in the governance of the West. And that's what we're obviously going to face after the next election.
1: So where do you see these comparisons then, David?
17: The next president is either going to be Republican or Democrat. And if he is Democrat, there's a very good chance that Gavin Newsom will be the candidate. Mm-hmm. He's the governor of California. And he will be very different from the current incumbent. And he will not be a powerful American president. And on his record as the governor of California, the United States will end up in something of an economic mess if he comes to office. He's been a very poor governor, and people are actually leaving California and going to other states, which you can do in a federation, and particularly in the United States, you can get a very different form of government to the one that you have. And people do that sort of thing. They move to a state which has, they regard as a good government and something which is good for their business, or they move away and move to another state. The American states honor the concept of a federation much more than Australia. In Australia, the states tend to be very similar in effect, and we have, in many ways, we've abandoned federalism For example, we don't make the big differences in tax that you have in the United States. We're, of all the federations of the world, we're the one which is most surprisingly similar within, in that the federal government in Australia takes an extraordinary amount of the taxes raised in Australia. They take about over 80%. It's really extraordinary, something not really thought of as a very federal thing to do. And what they do is they hand back about half of that to the states, but they hand it back on instructions to the states on how to spend it. So although we're a federation, we behave very much like a centralized state, but very different from the situation in the United States. So who becomes the president of the United States becomes very important, because it's not a system like ours where you have a collective executive, which is very close to the legislature. Under our system of government, the legislature can pull down the executive, whereas in the

0: about having a third term. He won't have a third term. The Constitution doesn't allow that, and they won't change the Constitution to allow it. And we will see either a Republican president, more like Trump, but not exactly like him, but somebody like Vance, the vice president, or Rubio. There'll be somebody along those lines who will probably emerge as the candidate. But if the candidate is a Democrat, the likely candidate will be the governor of California. But he has not got a very good record as a head of government. What he has as an advantage is he looks very good. He sounds very good. He has almost film star good looks, which does, believe it or not, help you in politics.
1: Don't forget the good hair as well. He does have terrific hair. If I was to build a perfect politician, I think I'd certainly add that to it.
0: I would say among the males, probably, Hastie is probably the better looking of the male politicians. You get more good looking females or females who look reasonably good because of the advantages that women have. Women don't lose their hair as quickly as men, and they do have access to makeup, which men don't wear.
1: So you've given me a photo, incidentally, here as well of Dewey defeats Truman. Tell us the story behind this one.
0: Well, that was a very interesting election. It was just after the war. It was in 1948, and the candidates were Governor Dewey. He was the governor of New York. Now, he had a very good record as governor of New York. He's not like Newsom. He was first class as governor. He'd been an attorney general and a prosecutor. He'd cleaned up crime, and crime was very big in New York. And he'd dealt very harshly with them. He's also, incidentally, he strongly believed in the death penalty, and there were a considerable number of executions in New York when he was the governor, but he did run a very good administration, and New York was prosperous. It was more law-abiding than it had been. He was very effective in building public works, and also he looked very smart. And he went against Truman. Truman was the vice president of President Roosevelt. President Roosevelt was the president during the war. He'd had four terms. He didn't finish his four terms. He died during his fourth term. He was a very highly respected president. He died, and Truman, who was vice president, who had become president, was not seen as very popular. He wasn't as smart as Dewey. And he certainly didn't have the same record. He was a small businessman, but he certainly didn't have that record, that administrative record that Dewey had. Sure. And Dewey was generally regarded by the media as the person who was going to win. There was little doubt on the parts of the media that he would win. And in fact, the Chicago Tribune, just as the election was being counted, the Chicago Tribune had a problem. They had a strike among the linotype operators who produced the newspaper, and they chose a way of producing the newspaper which would be cheap and fast and would circumvent the strikers. It was before the actual results came out, and they came out with a heading which assumed that what everybody believed would happen would happen, and they announced a Dewey victory. Well, Dewey didn't win. Truman won, to the great surprise of everybody. And there's a wonderful photograph which I sent to you, which is very well known, and anybody who was alive at the time knows it very well. And what it shows is the heading, the front page, And remember in those days, television

0: was very new. People depended mainly on radio and newspapers. And the Chicago Tribune announcing the victory of Dewey and then being proved wrong created an embarrassment. And there's a wonderful photograph of President Truman on his train, because they campaigned by train. He was somewhere in the provinces in America. On the back of his train, they had an open back for the campaigning train, because the president would stop in various small parts of the United States and campaign there from the train, and then the train would move on and he'd go somewhere else and campaign somewhere else. Very different from today, where you have television. Americans did have television, but not to the extent that they have it now. And there he is campaigning from the back of the train, and he's waving the newspaper with heading on it saying, "Dewey wins." Mm-hmm. And there's Truman, who actually won, and he's waving it and laughing because he was so delighted by it. Of course, Dewey was very embarrassed by that result, as was the Chicago Tribune. They've never been able to live that down. That's always been remembered as one of the very big mistakes of the media, how the media could really embarrass themselves.
1: I'll get you to hold on one moment, David, and we'll continue talking about your article in The Spectator. The good Professor David Flint joining us, as he does this time every Wednesday morning. And I have a football update for you after this too.
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1: Both watching the telly and having the radio on in the background. Thank you so much. So here's where we're at in the second half now. It's quite a turnaround, 74 minutes into the game, into the second half, and Mustafa Zico had a goal to Egypt disallowed with a foul just leading up to that goal. But 7 minutes later, same player scoring a really great counter-attack goal. And the team, this time the goal has counted and stands. And the team, Egypt, are playing really, really well. Messi is having a messy 1-2. So at this stage, 2-0 to Egypt. And by the way, Mick said, just on the subject of which, when it comes to the football, how do you think England's going to go against Norway, or more importantly, against Haaland? Yeah, that's true. It's basically a one-man team. Good Professor David Flint joins us. By the way, good morning to Carrie, who just sent me a lovely email from Noosaville. Said, Phil, I'm listening to this program and I love it. The only problem is now I listen all night and I have trouble sleeping because your show is so interesting that I sleep around. I don't want to sleep and I walk around like a zombie. Well, it was kind of, but I'm sorry I'm doing that to you. But thank you so much for that lovely email. On the subject of which of lovely emails, well, somebody who doesn't like anything that I do, Ed at Arana Hills. How are you this morning? Ed is always at great pains to tell me how he doesn't like anything about this show, but loves listening in to Professor David Flint. So I'm sure he's just joined us. The good Professor David Flint is with us. We were talking before about what would happen if Gavin Newsom were to get elected. Well, let me ask you this. How do you think David Orcus would stand if Newsom were to get elected and were to get in?
0: We had a situation which in some ways reflected this. Biden was not a good president. Biden was weak in many respects, and his presidency was questionable in the sense that he seemed to be running it more for the benefit in many respects for his son rather than for the benefit of the United States. But he was certainly not seen as a strong president, and I think that weakened the United States internationally. He ran down the defenses of the United States, which was not helpful. And he also opened up the borders of the United States to an enormous amount of immigration, which was not even documented. You had people coming in who were known criminals, or they'd been released deliberately from prisons in South America or Central America, knowing that they could get into America. And there were people who were also mentally ill who were released by governments who took advantage of what Biden was doing. This was very bad internally for the United States, but the problem also was that the United States, as a world power, was reduced under the Biden presidency. Now, we have to note that in Australia, I suspect because of the attitude of the media, Trump is certainly not popular, but he is at the same time a strong president. Whether he did the right thing in relation to Iran, many believe that he should have continued, but obviously the war was very unpopular in the United States. It's fascinating that it is so unpopular in the United States because Trump went out of his way to ensure that not that many American soldiers were killed as a result of the war. Trump was bent over backwards to try and ensure that there was no actual fighting or very little fighting by American soldiers, and that his major activity in Iran was by attacking Iran and dealing with Iran rather than allowing troops on the ground. We have with Trump a very strong president, a controversial president, and certainly not in other Western countries, and certainly not a popular American president. But there is strength there at the top of America. The problem with Newsom is that on his record, like Biden, he is not a very competent executive, and it is likely that he will be like Biden and run down the defenses of the United States, which of course will weaken us because we depend so much on the United States. We unfortunately have in many ways run down our own defenses, notwithstanding the fact that the Prime Minister is negotiating treaties. He is negotiating treaties of defense, which have their relevance and importance, but they are with micro states, very small states, many of which, or probably most of which, cannot even police the shipping zones, the fishing zones that they have around their islands. They don't have that strength. And if there were to be a war, they certainly would not be able to help us in any significant way. We are so dependent on the United States that whatever happens in the United States elections is vastly important. And that's why I thought it would be important to note the situation in the next presidential election, because the Americans have this system which depends on a one-person executive. It's not really a one-person executive, but it means that one person can make the ultimate decisions in the presidency, unlike our situation. And unlike the situation when Britain was the dominant power, when the world power was under a cabinet which was responsible to Parliament and which had to act collectively, which meant that the chances of a very poor decision were, I think, in many ways reduced.
1: It's going to be an interesting scenario to see what happens, and we're looking at the midterm elections to see how that will unfold as well. In the meantime, if you want to get ahead of the narrative, the latest articles in The Spectator, style versus substance, and Newsom candidacy could trigger a Truman-style upset. David, always great to chat with you.
0: And thank you.
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1: Thanks so much for the calls and the emails. No nasty email from Ed at Arana Hills this morning. Maybe he's not listening in.
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1: Well, we've got a game today. Got a game on now. So Messi with the cross into the box. Christian Romero of Spurs, Tottenham Hotspur, puts it into the back of the net. 2-1. Just then, moments ago, another goal. In the 83rd minute, the ball bouncing around in the box. Lionel Messi with a really messy goal. It was a bit all over the place, but a goal's a goal. Scores 2-2. With 5 minutes left of regular time in the second half. What a game this is. And a lot of people sending through texts on that as well. This could go either way. Here's a bit of music news for you. On this day, on July the 8th, 1992, Guns N' Roses gave us a musical song which was a bit of an opus with November Rain. And what about the video? Did you ever see the video? It went for about 11 minutes. And I was asking Slash about that and also about Guns N' Roses.
21: I always, you know, appreciated what we did as a band musically, for sure.
22: With the videos as well, they became so epic towards the end. Were you at any stage kind of thinking, man, are we making a film here?
21: Yeah, I was never real keen on the big epic videos. I mean, I have to admit, they were well done.
22: Yeah.
21: But I'm not really a huge video guy. If I'm going to get involved in doing a video, I want to do something quick and painless and get the point across and get out.
22: Yeah, because the thing is, it takes all day, doesn't it?
21: And
22: the
21: retakes. Well, those videos took weeks.
22: And it's not like doing a show where you get on, you do it, you're in control of it, yeah. You get off.
21: Yeah, I mean, you know, when you do a video, it's a lot of, you know, sitting around and waiting. I really have a lot of respect for actors.
22: Yeah.
21: That's why they get paid so much money.
1: There you go, Slash from Guns N' Roses, too. 1980, on this day in West Berlin, Led Zeppelin played their final concert with the drummer John Bonham, who died in September. And on this day, 1973, Paul McCartney released Live and Let Die, which turned out to be the song from the James Bond movie of the same name as well. And Paul McCartney, when he plays that song live in concert, they have a, when it goes into the explosion part of the song, they actually have an explosion that goes off. Here's McCartney telling us about that and particular event and what happened when he played a show once.
23: We've done that for a while, you know, and there's always like a bang. I mean, these are probably a bit bigger now, this tour. But years ago, I was starting up when you were young on the piano, and I noticed in the front row a little old lady of about 90. And she's looking up, she's grinning, and I thought, oh, God, it's going to kill her. I can't stop. Just, you're on your own, lady. So I go, da-da-da-da-da, live and let die. Great bang. And I turn, look at her, see if she's even still there. And she's grinning, thumbs up. Yay! She's loving it.
1: Paul McCartney there. Okay, let's get to a song here for you. And this song's released on this day, July 8th, and it's one of the great songs. Although the saxophonist in this song hardly made any money. Probably about $200 or something like that. He was the mate of Jerry Rafferty's. I think he might have used to be his roommate, and they needed a sax solo. And I think the guy died penniless. So only about 200 quid, I think, tops he made on the sax solo on this song. Really, it's a shame because it certainly makes the song. And what a song it is, too. Jerry Rafferty, Baker Street.

0: today's music news and the anniversary for that. Jerry Rafferty's Baker's Track. Love playing that too, by the way. Two versions of that. That's the shorter version of the two. But what a great song made by the saxophonist who didn't get any money out of that song, really. On the text, what a game. Somebody's texted. Didn't leave the name on this, but appreciate the text that came through. The team that keeps attacking scores. Wow, what a reversal it has been. 2-2 with Argentina versus Egypt. Egypt running away with this game, and it's all changed in the last 10 to 15 minutes. There's a goal. Just scored that moment, that very second there, to put Argentina with a header into the lead with 2 minutes of extra time. I'll tell you who scored that goal in just a sec. It was a header that came in, player inside the box. 3-2 to Argentina. If you're an Argentina fan, well done. You've just won this game.
1: Collingwood, North Melbourne. Two teams fighting for wildcard spots.
2: It's taken by Anderson, who swings his goal and kicks the goal.
1: Can the Pies cement their position in the 10? Or will the Kangaroos bounce back?
3: Offhand, snap, Simpkin. There's a goal.
4: Spargo arcs the back, kicks around his body. Game over.
1: From 6 on Friday night, all the action between Collingwood and North Melbourne. Thanks to Macca's, 3AW is football.
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0: Enzo Fernandez ahead of the win that 3-2 with about 3 minutes left of extra time. Looks like Argentina are going to beat Turkey, Egypt rather, in this game.
15: News is next. 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
16: Hello, I'm Jamel Wells. Pacific leaders say China's decision to test a missile in the region is not the act of a friend. Federal politics reporter Nelson Scott.
17: Just hours after Australia struck an historic defence treaty with Fiji, China test launched a missile with a dummy warhead into the Pacific Ocean. Beijing maintains the activity was part of a routine training exercise and in accordance with international law. The Prime Minister has wrapped up a whirlwind trip to Honiara, where he and his Solomon Islands counterpart jointly condemned the launch. Anthony Albanese says Australia was given less notice than is required.
13: This is a provocative act by China, which does destabilise the region.
17: Solomon's PM, Matthew Wale, argues it underscores the need for greater military cooperation among Pacific nations.
14: China's a good friend of Solomon Islands, but this is not something a friend does.
17: The US says Beijing's nuclear weapons build-up is undermining global non-proliferation efforts. Nelson Scott, Canberra.
16: The opposition's accusing the Prime Minister of misogynistic behaviour for comments about Kylie Minogue and his Japanese counterpart. Anthony Albanese has told a comedy podcast he would shag Kylie Minogue and commented on the Japanese PM's breasts. The comments have sparked outrage, forcing Anthony Albanese to apologise. Liberal Senator Jacinta Price says it's not good enough.
18: His behaviour is unacceptable for a Prime Minister to make such disgusting, misogynistic comments as he did. What sort of message is he telling our young men that it's okay to treat women and objectify them in this manner?
16: Australia's facing its longest stretch of weak economic growth since the early 1990s. Research by Deloitte Access Economics claims the nation has failed to improve productivity, and that's now exposing vulnerabilities. Stubbornly high inflation is continuing to put pressure on the Reserve Bank to increase interest rates, eating further into wages. A New South Wales police officer has been found guilty of 11 domestic violence offences against his ex-wife. A court heard in one instance the man choked the woman until the child intervened. A graffiti artist has been charged after an 8-hour standoff with police on a Melbourne bridge. The 22-year-old is charged with offences including criminal damage and conduct endangering life. He's accused of spray painting the Pam the Bird tag on a pylon in protest against taxes. A 14-year-old boy has been arrested on the Gold Coast, allegedly found carrying two knives. The arrest is part of a police operation during the school holidays.
15: Finance. It's all about stories, about connection, conversations and news you can trust. 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
16: Queensland great Brent Tait expects a fiery clash between two Dolphins in the Origin decider. Maroons Game 2 hero Selwyn Cobbo will collide with club teammate Jack Bostock in his Blues debut. Tait says Bostock will be under pressure to deliver.
19: There'd be a fair bit of nerves going into an Origin decider, Jack Bostock pulling on a Blues jersey. Like, you know, there's no bigger stage than what he's about to go into. One thing about him is he's a confident young kid. He's playing great footy.
16: The NRL is yet to decide on a new match time slot for when the Perth Bears enter next year's premiership. The number of games each weekend will increase to 9. Western Bulldogs midfielder Matthew Kennedy is free to play West Coast on Sunday after the AFL Tribunal overturned a one-match ban for forceful front-on contact, and Gold Coast has downgraded Ben Long's two-game suspension to 1 week.
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16: Around the country, Canberra, morning frost, then sunny with a top of 14. Melbourne, partly cloudy, 13. Sydney, the high chance of showers with a top of 18. Brisbane, mostly sunny, 22. Perth, sunny with a chance of morning fog about the hills and a top of 21. Adelaide, partly cloudy, 17. Hobart, the slight chance of early showers with a top of 12. Darwin, mostly sunny with a top of 32.
0: 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It's a cold Wednesday morning.

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2: Certainly the game of the tournament, I think, has just happened with a victory to Argentina in Atlanta over Egypt. And it really has been an amazing turn of events. If you are an Argentinian fan, count yourself very lucky, but also very happy to go through. Because Egypt were well and truly winning this game for a long time there. And it looked like Argentina were just all over the place. Messi just couldn't quite get it together. It was 2-0 down. And then from, you know, snatching defeat and giving it back to the jaws of victory, Argentina came back and essentially won it in the dying minutes of this game. And they're all hugging each other right now, the Argentinian players. So 3-2 to Argentina over Egypt in really what was an amazing and stunning football game as well. In fact, David Cannon Hill just said, wow, that's amazing. And Marie said, Phil, I think I've seen it all now. Even the Egyptian coach got a yellow card. Well, they claimed there was a foul. Foul was never even called, let alone overturned. So that's the team that beat Australia. The Socceroos, Egypt, are now out. Argentina go through. And I think this means that whoever wins in the game between England and Norway this coming weekend will then face Argentina, which, of course, hopefully will be my England team. But not the best performance by an Argentinian team so far in the World Cup. Nonetheless, a win is a win is a win. So well done to the guys. That's fantastic. Okay, there's a lot going on this morning. Let's get to the front page of the newspapers before we go any further, because we've had a lot of overnight news, which I'll bring you up to date with in just a moment. But as we stay locally first, let's get to the newspapers. And the Australian has: the rise of one nation has prompted Labor to amend its draft national platform to commit Anthony Albanese to developing an anti-racism strategy, with the party to use its 50th national conference to formalise its support for welcome to country ceremonies, while standing by the principles of the Uluru Statement from the Heart. Front page of the Australian. Let's get to the Sydney Morning Herald. This story: New South Wales Attorney General Michael Daly has blasted an upper house inquiry that made damning findings against the state's top prosecutor as a stitch-up, after a majority of the committee concluded she gave false evidence to Parliament. Also, the Courier Mail. Now, I've told you this is how I'm using as my barometer, as my indicator, who's going to win the State of Origin decider tonight. I said, well, whoever's given the most amount of publicity to the game on the front page of their paper seem to be the ones that win. So I said this first time round. Daily Telegraph gave a lot more publicity to game one than the Courier Mail in Brisbane. And I said, well, that's it. Blues going to win the first game. Lo and behold, I was right. Second game, not even a mention, I think, of the Blues. So I said, well, the Courier Mail have gone to town on this one. They're going to win. And that was what I said for the second one. And I stand by that. By the way, the Daily Telegraph haven't pushed the Blues so far. Courier Mail are all over it. Kings of the Cauldron is the front page. How the Suncorp furnace forges mighty Maroons into an unstoppable force. Welcome to the Maroons Fortress. 46 years of brutal origin history crown Queensland the undeniable kings of Suncorp Stadium deciders. They've conquered New South Wales in six of the past seven deciders at the Cauldron, but expect zero complacency tonight. The team has inspired Queenslanders for nearly 50 years, declared the coach Billy Slater. We don't plan to do anything different. I'm calling it for Queensland based on the excitement of the Courier Mail. The Daily Telegraph come to the party, but I think it's too little too late. You've only got yourselves to blame. I'll get to that in a sec. Adelaide Advertiser. The billionaire head of an Indian coal giant bidding to take over the Whyalla Steelworks will face corruption charges in an Indian court next week. Naveen Jindal, who is both chairman of Jindal Power and Steel and a government MP, will face a court over historic corruption allegations relating to the allocation of coal mines. That's your Adelaide Advertiser. Get into the Herald Sun. playing with the truth bombs. Essendon can use the draft to supercharge the team. Bit of AFL footy for you there. But the front page of the Herald Sun have this story that we told you about yesterday morning when we had a couple of texts going, what's going on the Balti? Well, the story is jail break from flipping the bird to that is the Herald Sun, and the story of the accused Pam the Bird graffiti vandal back behind bars after being remanded in custody for allegedly scaling the Balti Bridge and spray painting the infamous bird during the 9-hour stunt. Jack Gibson Burrell, 22, had been freed on bail February last year, charged with more than 200 offences, including $700,000 of property damage. Some people are just serial pests. There he is, flipping the bird. Let's get to the Daily Telegraph. There are two covers for the Telegraph. I know what you're doing, Telegraph. You heard me talking about how you haven't got behind the Blues, and so they've given us two newspapers. I think the second one rushed through just to appease me and to back up my argument. But the one, I'll give you both of the headlines, both of the front page of the paper. One for the Telegraph has down with the Crown. The state's chief prosecutor, Sally Dowling, gave false evidence to Parliament and should face a formal inquiry to determine whether she should be sacked, according to a bombshell Parliament Committee report tabled in Parliament yesterday. The report will heap pressure on the Attorney General, Michael Daly, to take action against Ms. Dowling. So that's one, but here is the other one, and this is the Daily Telegraph. Missions Cleary, Nathan's chance to own the Origin Arena. Nathan Cleary there, sticking the chin out and looking excited. An 8-page Origin 3 wrap. Will it be enough to get the victory for the Blues? Well, I'm going to say no. See what happens tomorrow. We'll have a chat about this tomorrow. If I'm wrong, I'm wrong. Won't be the first time. The Age have this. The CFA warned that it had received less than half the extra funding it needed in a blunt assessment of the shortcomings in the state's firefighting culpability that was later whitewashed after talks with the state government. That's one of the stories there. There's a couple of stories. The other being the Financial Review, the headline I want to get to you now. Australians have experienced one of the sharpest declines in living standards in the developed world since the pandemic, according to a new report from the OECD that warns real wages are set to fall even further this year as the high inflation erodes workers' incomes. And going to Perth, the headline is about Lockie Perham, who was unfortunately critically injured and suffered burns to 75% of his body when a robot vacuum cleaner caught fire in his Perth home. The vacuum cleaner is one of the items seized from the home by authorities. His family said he's been left with significant hospital and rehabilitation costs. The family of the man, the Perth man critically injured when the robot vacuum caught fire at his house, say their lives have been turned upside down by the horrific incident. Lockie Perham remains in intensive care at the Perth hospital, having suffered burns to about 75% of his body. According to his family, poor chap. And let's hope he recovers. Okay, so it is quarter past... Oh, God, I'm going to give you time calls, and I wasn't even ready for it. Going to say quarter past four on the east, which makes it quarter to four in Adelaide. 2 hours earlier would make it quarter past two in Perth. Hey, I'm fine. I'm back. Okay, after this, as I mentioned, there's been a lot of overnight news. I'll cover that for you next.
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2: I'm Phil O'Neill, sitting in for Tony McManus on 3AW in Melbourne, 5AA Adelaide and 6PR Perth. And thanks so much for being part of the show for the last week and a half. Tony's back next week and our regular listeners are with us on 2GB Sydney, 4BC Brisbane, 2CC Canberra and also our affiliated radio stations as well. And we'll get to the news from the news rooms in just a moment. But as I mentioned, there's been a lot going on overnight. If you've just woken up and you've thought, what's been going on in the world? Well, you've come to the right place. The Reform UK leader Nigel Farage said he's going to quit and he's going to trigger a by-election in his parliamentary seat. He said he will stand for re-election in that vote. And this has a lot to do with, apparently, scrutiny of his daughter. Somebody took photos of his daughter. Oh, a tabloid journalist. He's not happy about that. Other people have said, well, basically what he's doing is he's also trying to distract from the heavy scrutiny over his finances in recent months. He wanted his constituents to decide whether they still want him to be their lawmaker. Essentially, Nigel Farage is the Reform Party. So if there's no Nigel Farage, there's no Reform Party. That's the stage what we're at. His constituency is in Clacton-on-Sea. Here's what he had to say last night.
12: For some reason last week, the editor of the Times newspaper decided to publish a picture of where my daughter lives. There is no public interest in my daughter whatsoever. She is not involved in current affairs, doesn't seek to be involved in current affairs, and has never been used by me once at any point in my political career. No photographs on election addresses or anything like that. I've always done my absolute best to protect the privacy and safety of my family. By publishing that photograph, the editor of the Times has directly threatened her security. I wonder what happened to the Leveson inquiry of years ago, an inquiry that sought to bring better balance between what the press could do and families of those in public life. Worse still, she now has broadcasters haranguing her.
2: So that's Nigel Farage. We'll have to wait and see what happens. As I said, there is no heir apparent in the Reform Party. So if Farage goes, well, and he was doing very well in the polls. You know, consider that same situation with Pauline Hanson. If you woke up to find out that Pauline Hanson had stepped down, it would be as big story in Australia as that is in the UK. The other story in the UK, there's been a few. There's a lot going on around the world. The other one is that Prince Harry has lost his libel case against the newspapers. And he, along with Elton John, a few other people, have lost that. So we'll bring you more details about that and all the other stories throughout the morning. Donald Trump has arrived in Turkey. He is having discussions at the NATO summit. And as is the case with Donald Trump, start as you intend to continue. He also has brought the fireworks with him and the tensions to NATO with the latest updates.
13: Trump has continued to threaten the 77-year-old alliance as he's claimed that NATO was not there for the United States after he launched a war in Iran. European leaders have pushed back on the criticism, noting that they were not consulted before the war began. And adding to the potential for conflict is a reignited feud with Italy's Prime Minister, Giorgia Meloni, after Trump claimed she had begged him for a photo, something she strongly denied. Sunday, he doubled down, suggesting he needed a restraining order against her.
2: So that's Donald Trump in Turkey for NATO. In the meantime, the French president, Emmanuel Macron, has gone to Syria and there were explosions near his hotel.
14: That explosion was near the hotel where French President Emmanuel Macron has been staying in Damascus. Macron was unharmed as he was already at the presidential palace meeting his Syrian counterparts when the explosions happened. A Syrian official confirmed two separate explosions occurred in Damascus, which took place. At least 18 people were injured, including four police officers.
2: Vladimir Zelensky, the Ukrainian president, has issued an urgent plea over the nation's insufficient supply of interceptor missiles after a massive Russian attack killing at least 26 people. He's been at NATO and he's been asking for basically more money and also more missiles to continue to defend the Ukraine. Meanwhile, the funeral for the Iranian leader in Tehran, Ali Khamenei, has continued with the family all also arriving at the funeral as well.
15: A huge prayer service at the crack of dawn. The Mosalla religious complex in Tehran packed. A solemn service, but also calls for revenge against the U.S. and Israel. Why don't we kill the one who killed my imam, this poet says. It would be a shame if we don't kill your killer. Some of those in the streets even boasting of an Iranian victory.
2: Also, Erica Kirk rushed out of the courtroom before horrific video of her husband's assassination was played. And this is with the accused killer, Tyler Robinson. This was day number one of that.
16: One of the campus cops who was on scene that morning described the chaos, described hearing the sound of the bullet that killed Charlie Kirk, said it was the violent crack of a rifle rather than the pop of a handgun. This cop also then went to the roof where he thought the fatal shot had come from and says up there he found what he described as a sniper's pad. Gravel on the roof and indentations where a sniper's elbows, knees and feet would have been while they were lying in a prone position with a clear shot of Charlie Kirk. Charlie Kirk's widow, she had to leave the courtroom when that cop described the sound of that bullet that killed her husband.
2: Well, closer to home in a roundabout way, the Prime Minister Anthony Albanese and the Solomon Islands Prime Minister Matthew Awali have addressed China's test launch of a nuclear capable missile, and we'll talk more about that in just a moment. But here is the Prime Minister during that press conference being asked about that.
17: My question is directed to both Prime Minister Albanese and Prime Minister Wale. What is your response to China's missile launch and what message are they sending to the region?
18: You want to go first? Sure. We have made clear our concerns to China in both Beijing and in Canberra, and I'm making our concerns clear here as well in Honiara. We don't want to see any action that is destabilising or which undermines the peace, security and stability of the Pacific and the region.
2: Meanwhile, Angus Taylor says he can't believe Richard Miles on the defence spending. And also they went to talk about the concerns as well, Angus Taylor, about that missile launch.
19: Well, I'm concerned it's an ICBM from all reports, so that's something we should be deeply concerned about. I mean, more generally, we should be concerned about the actions of the PLA right now. I mean, circumnavigating Australia, we know between Australia and New Zealand, they took hostile actions. This is not the action of a friend. These are not the acts of a friend.
2: Later on, in fact, just after the news update coming up in just a moment, I'm going to talk to Dr. James Dwyer from the University of Tasmania to get more of an idea about how routine this China submarine missile test looks, and also whether or not they should have informed more people. How informed were Australia? We'll talk about that. And one more thing, it's the gift that just keeps on giving, unless your name's Anthony Albanese, and that is the podcast where he was asked questions about Kylie Minogue, but also about Rhonda Birchmore. Rhonda Birchmore has come out to give her response to what Anthony Albanese had to say. And here's what she had to say.
20: And I nearly spat it out, but when I went, oh my God, and then he picked Kylie, and I figure, well, Nicole and I are kind of around the same height. Okay. He must be intimidated by tall
21: redheads. The only explanation.
20: And he could fit Kylie Minogue in his pocket, yeah. So I figure, you know.
22: You and Nicole are just too much for the PM, are you?
20: You know, I thought, what an incredible group of women to be part of. I was kind of flattered, but then my husband kind of rang and said, what? The heck?
2: Will we talk about this more next week? I don't know. But anyway. Phil, another one that just came through as well. That was from Mick on the text. I've got a few texts to get to. The graffiti guy holding up the morning traffic on the Balti requested peanut butter sandwich and a glass of milk. Well, you've got to keep your strength up, he says. Siv says, well done with the time calls. Would have done my head in with all those maths. Don't even get me started. And quite a few other people as well talking about the football, including Tony, who said Egypt deserved a penalty before Argentina's third goal. Definitely a trip by Salah. FIFA are doing everything to save their golden boy Messi. Well, hang on. I think FIFA probably

0: keeps you informed, entertained, and ahead of the curve on the topics that matter. We're proud to share the stories and opinions of the people who live here. This is our city, Melbourne's own 3AW.
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10: Oh, it was really good when it was exactly on the half past a moment ago. I would have had no trouble with the time calls. But, you know, I think I'm all right now because it's the 4:32 on the East Coast, which makes it 4:02 in Adelaide. No, that's not right, is it? Yeah, 4:02 in Adelaide and 2:32 in Perth. You wait. By Friday, I'll have this down pat.
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10: In the newsrooms, including Dusty Fitzpatrick, doesn't have any idea how hard it is to do the maths on that. He just has to give us the headlines. Morning, Dusty. What have you got from the 2GB newsroom?
11: Good morning, Phil. An investigation is underway after several cars were damaged by fire in Sydney's southwest. A ute was found well alight at Roselands, with the blaze also damaging two other vehicles. A New South Wales parliamentary inquiry will be held into the Redeemer Baptist School in North Parramatta. A series of allegations have been made against the institution, including claims it doesn't pay its teachers a wage. And a Sydney equine breeding business is helping to clone a decorated South Australian police horse. Vulcan died last year at the age of 23. Tissue samples collected after his death are now being turned into an embryo. Thanks, Phil. That's the latest from Sydney.
10: Thank you. Let's go to the 4BC newsroom, Georgia Condek. Hello, how are you? What have we got?
12: Good morning, Phil. Well, the Deputy Premier has declared the government will not accept tenders for any Brisbane 2032 Olympic Game projects from contractors with existing agreements with the CFMEU. Jared Blay says contractors will also have to comply with a newly proposed Queensland Construction Code, limiting union influence over agreements. An alarming report has found Queensland's prisoner population has increased by 54% in the last decade. It also highlighted 13 of the state's 20 correctional centres are detained more people than originally intended for. And almost 90% of Brisbane hotels and motels are booked out as thousands flock to the city for tonight's State of Origin decider at Suncorp.

0: Stadium. Cost of living pressures are expected to slightly decrease what fans spend during their visit, but the blockbuster will still generate millions for the local economy. Thanks, Phil. That's the latest from Brisbane.
1: And from Brisbane, let's go to the 3AW newsroom. Good morning, David Armstrong.
2: Morning, Phil. 22-year-old Jack Gibson Burrell. He is the man behind the Pam the Bird graffiti. He is back behind bars after he scaled the Balti Bridge in the early hours of yesterday, spray painting the infamous cartoon bird during a dangerous 8-hour stunt. He was up there. He was freed on bail back in February, charged with more than 200 offences. His mate, who put up $30,000 surety so he could be released on bail, will lose that. And court documents reveal Mr. Gibson Burrell will also face charges under our new post and boast laws in Victoria. AFL to pay tribute to a local footballer who died in hospital after he sustained head knocks in quick succession playing on the weekend. As a tribute, Nathan Fitzgerald, all 18 clubs to wear black armbands, and the Melbourne Demons, Richmond Tigers have held a minute's silence. Hundreds of Parks Victoria workers have walked off the job for a 24-hour strike today. They want better pay. Scores of public parks, a lot of them used for camping, will close, and that is happening right in the middle of the school holidays. That's it for us, Phil. Have a great day.
1: Thank you very much, David. And the newsrooms with another update and the full news bulletin for you in 25 minutes' time. Let's get your sports update.
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1: Well, in case you missed it, that FIFA game just over, and it was Argentina winning against Egypt 3-2 with seconds to go. They managed to get the equaliser, and what a fantastic game as well. But it was certainly going Egypt's way in the first half, and it was only in the second half and in the dying moments when we saw the real Argentina. And still on the subject of football, soccer, take a peek to the A-League. Melbourne Victory will continue to have the services of Franco Lino for another year. The emerging left-back's Norwegian club, FK Viking, have loaned him for another year. Is every team in Norway called something something Viking? I've got to ask. A Victorian, or a rather Victory Academy graduate, Lino joined Viking in 2024 before returning to the Melbourne club on loan ahead of the 25-26 campaign. Lino, 20 years of age, overcame injury at the start in six of Victory's final seven games last season. Despite subsequently signing for a new deal with Viking, Lino will return to Victory on loan for the 26-27 season. Melbourne Victory finished fourth last season before being knocked out in the elimination finals against Auckland FC, who went on to claim the A-League final. So there you go. I'll get to more of your texts in just a moment. I see that Maggie sent one in. China and Russia both have concerned, Phil, subs and concerning activities. North Korea too in the background, all cover a vast amount of the Northern Hemisphere, a communist with close cahoots. Certainly a lot of people, Maggie, were very concerned about the Chinese launch from the submarine of a warhead, albeit a dummy warhead. And there's a lot of information that we're still trying to get together from this, but there are protocols in place, also involving protocols with The Hague as well. I wanted to find out as much information as we can about this, so we've got Dr. James Dwyer to give us the information from the University of Tasmania. How much do we know and how much are we learning?
4: I think for this particular test launch, what's got a lot of commentators particularly interested is the timing between the announcement of the new security relationship between Australia and Fiji. So it's been interpreted as a supposed signal of discontent in China for this new security arrangement that could be perceived as sort of a slow, broad move to establish an anti-Chinese influence and a more positive Australian and Western influence in the Pacific Island nations. But to be honest, a lot of this seems quite spurious. It is an interesting timing, the test launch being conducted at the same time as these announcements, but this test launch has also coincided with the beginning of a large-scale naval exercise being conducted by China and Russia. So in that context, it's also not that unusual to see a ballistic missile being tested
1: the timing seems to be very coincidental with, as you mentioned, the signing of this defence pact between Australia and Fiji. But then again, you can't just suddenly decide within 10 minutes to launch a dummy nuclear warhead. I imagine there's a great deal of planning that goes into this.
4: Absolutely, because a lot of ballistic missile test launches do end in failure. The UK has had a string of failures in their most recent submarine-launched ballistic missile tests. So it would be a bit of a poor showing if China decided to undertake a ballistic missile launch as a show of force, only for it to end in failure. There's also arguably more effective ways that China could establish that it's dissatisfied with this arrangement and potentially try to threaten and coerce other parties. I mean, a strategic bomber flight nearby, the sailing of an aircraft carrier battle group, these are more realistic threats, because a submarine-launched ballistic missile is purely for the delivery of nuclear weapons. There's no conventional aspect to their use. And for China in particular, their current nuclear doctrine is all around minimum assured retaliation, in that their entire nuclear arsenal and their nuclear strategy is geared towards only using nuclear weapons in retaliation for a first nuclear attack on them, and only to the minimum threshold required for deterrence to be effective. So to interpret it as an almost nuclear threat is, I think, quite a stretch. And the other point that I do just want to really emphasize here is a lot of the commentary today in particular has been about how these missiles can reach as far as Australia, which is true, but China's had the ability to deliver intercontinental ballistic missiles as far as Australia for 30, 40, 50 years. So this is not a new development in terms of capability. So I think a lot of the rhetoric around it is quite alarmist at the moment, which is not particularly helpful.
1: I imagine there are a lot of protocols and safety mechanisms in place when something like this happens as well, so that nobody misinterprets what's going on and overreacts. Would that mean that China would have informed a lot of places, in a lot of countries, that they were about to do this in advance?
4: Absolutely. Any sort of ballistic missile launch, particularly for a strategic ballistic missile, which is associated with the nuclear delivery mission, there is very much advanced warning given, because a lot of other nuclear powers are constantly monitoring for ballistic missile launches just in case it's a first nuclear strike. So the last thing you want to do is inadvertently provoke a nuclear exchange by launching a ballistic missile without any warning. So in this case, China did provide warning. I don't think this was particularly satisfactory on the part of China. They only gave a couple of hours' notice that this was going to occur. In addition to the sort of more geostrategic requirements for warning, just in case you might accidentally provoke a nuclear retaliation, there's also the safety aspect of aircraft in the area, any maritime vessels. So they need to, if there is going to be a test launch like this, obviously provide time for the area to be cleared. Whether a couple of hours is sufficient, I would certainly argue it's not, but it is better than nothing at the very least.
1: If the idea was for China to intimidate Fiji, for example, it would seem that this is going to extreme lengths to try and do that. Would it have been easier to just have flown strategic bombers near Fijian airspace to send some kind of message?
4: I certainly argue so, because it's a more, in many respects, legitimate threat. The entire point of a submarine-launched ballistic missile is to provide a nuclear power with what we refer to as second strike capability. So if in the event they were taken completely by surprise by another nuclear power that happened to completely wipe out the land-based component of the victim's nuclear arsenal, they've still got the ability to retaliate with strategic nuclear weapons and thus actually guarantee the effectiveness of their deterrent. So threat to fire a submarine-launched ballistic missile as a threat is very much an overt nuclear threat, regardless of whether the test had a live warhead or a dummy warhead, because there's no such thing as a conventionally tipped submarine launched ballistic missile. So in that case, I'm skeptical of some of the arguments that this was a warning, because it's not a particularly credible threat. No one's sort of realistically thinking that China would utilize nuclear weapons. So it's not really demonstrating any relevant capability. It's not demonstrating any new capability. It's had this particular model of submarine launched ballistic missile in service since around 2015 from memory. So it's not particularly new. And there are, you know, more, I suppose, conventional ways that it could threaten parties if it so chose to do so. As I said, strategic bombers are a very credible threat because they could be used conventionally. Same with an aircraft carrier battle group. These are both very realistic threats, unlike a submarine launched ballistic missile. So that also makes me skeptical as to whether this was a genuine attempt at threat. It could be a side benefit from China's thinking, but I certainly doubt it was the main logic behind the test.
1: The Australian government has complained that they haven't received any notice about this test beforehand, or at least hours beforehand, saying it's not consistent with the Hague Convention on Ballistic Missile Testing. Did they have a duty to inform us?
4: They did, and they did inform. But as I said, it was a very, very short notice. It's better than nothing, but whether a couple of hours, you know, provides adequate ability to clear an area of any air or sea traffic prior, I would certainly argue it doesn't. So I certainly don't think China handled that well. I think that was a very poor showing on their part, but they still did provide notice. And some of the frustration from affected states in terms of the very short notice period could also be from a personal interest perspective, in that they don't have time to get reconnaissance and intelligence assets in place to monitor the capabilities of the missile either. So there's sort of more ways that this can be interpreted, but they did indeed warn. It wasn't really a sufficient period of time, but it is better than nothing, at least.
1: Thank you, James. Great to talk to you.
4: Thanks for having me on.
1: Dr. James Dwyer, PhD, University of Tasmania. So what do you think? Do you think we're being overly cautious, or do you think we have every right to be concerned when China start doing these missile tests? Do you think there's any connection between this and the Prime Minister going to Fiji? Do you think that this is just merely coincidence? Or could there be something more, a message? What do you think? 131873. By the way, just a couple of texts on this. Bruno said, well done, Socceroos can hold their heads up high. Mitch says, I thought the world agreed to no nuclear weapons or warfare if it's not a nuclear threat. So what do you think, Phil? Do you think what China did was okay? Well, which is the question I'm asking you as well. 131873. Also, Maggie says, recent claims of Russia sub-activity somewhere close to the Arctic waters. We should be concerned about that. Steve says, maybe Albo should go to the South China Sea and fire a skyrocket. Maybe you should go there and do a podcast. Maybe that would be enough to cause issues on the global stage as well. Okay, 131873 is the phone number, and 0460-873-873 on the text.
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1: 131873 is the number too. It'd be great to hear from you. Give us a call if you like, and you can talk about the situation with that Chinese submarine, or you could even talk about anything else that you'd like to. Quickly give us a call about 131873 or on the text 0460 873 873. Simon from Oakdale said, Phil, if a country wants to build a moon base and actively grow a military force beyond defensive and fire off ICBM nuclear capable offensive weapons, then it's time to reclassify their trade and economy class to the first world. And then they can be the world's first classified with all the penalties that go with that as a member of the World Trade Organization. And another one that came here through too on the text, but ring, as I said, if you get the chance to call. In regards to China firing off the routine missile, how about Albo takes the port of Darwin back as promised? Well, maybe we should be doing a bit of that too. You know, we do have the ability to have our collateral there. We have got things that we can use as collateral, apart from, you know, things like the Port of Darwin, minerals and things like that. Do you think we should probably get a little bit more skin in the game? 131873. It brings me to Paul at Illawong. Hello, Paul. How are you, mate?
18: Hey, Phil. I'm good. Yourself?
1: Good, mate. So what do you think?
18: Yeah, I agree. So we've learnt nothing from COVID because we were going to come self-reliant, not so reliant on China, and then they're firing off missiles and warships off the coast and ballistic missiles. I don't know why we're just so reliant on who is potentially an enemy, which they keep proving. Otherwise, they wouldn't carry on like this.
1: We talk about the threat of China all the time, and we presume it's a supposed threat. Do you think that sometimes maybe we overestimate a military threat from China? Do you think we're being paranoid, or do you think we have every right to feel concerned?
18: I think we've got every right to feel concerned, because if that's their go-to sort of plan to push their agenda or make their feelings known, I mean, if they're not putting massive tariffs on our imports, then they're, you know, firing off all sorts of stuff around us to make us think, well, this is what we can do. So, a communist country, after all, they think differently.
1: You wonder, though, whether or not their agenda would firstly have to be Taiwan. I mean, after that, if there was an agenda, if there was a threat to Australia, that would have to come after the Taiwan agenda, surely.
18: Yeah, definitely. Maybe they're just testing what they're going to use over there. I mean, it's so unstable. I mean, I don't know why. We can't just, you know, none of this Sea of Peace thing like Wong said, but just, you know, why do we have to be doing all this? You know, it's very very unstable, very destabilising, and just very ominous.
1: Because a lot of us have said, you know, we have every right to be concerned about China because, you know, they have their ships off the north of our coast, and, you know, we also see, you know, submarines circling Australia as well, you know. But maybe it's to keep us paranoid. Maybe that's the other thing. Maybe it's some kind of psychological warfare.
18: Oh, definitely. That's definitely part of it. But the problem is you just never know. You just don't know what they think. You just don't know. But they'll push the button and shut down all the Chinese EVs on the road first anyway. No one will be going anywhere.
1: Yeah, well, you know, a cyber attack as well. Good to talk to you, Paul. Thank you so much. Our number's 131-873 if you want to get involved. 131-873. Or on the text, 0460-873-873. And this one from Chris in Victoria. He says, James, the professor you had on from Tasmania is completely wrong about the timing and objective of China's ballistic missile testing in the Pacific. It's a serious threat. China did not provide sufficient warning, and it was hours before the defence treaty between Australia and Fiji, which is clearly a threat. So why is he downplaying China's actions? Thanks, Chris in Victoria. And yeah, again, I go back to whether or not that is a connection between the defence treaty between Fiji and Australia, because if you were trying to send a message, although, as we also said, if they were trying to send a message to Fiji, then it's a lot cheaper than just firing, you know, ICBM, even with a dummy warhead. They could have just flown a few planes around the particular area, and that might have been enough to get their point across. But anyway, what do you think? 131-873. On the subject of Angus Taylor, by the way, I mentioned this before, that he can't believe Richard Miles, he says, on the defence spending. This is what Angus Taylor had to say about the defence spending.
10: It absolutely should be done at the highest levels, but it also should be done by showing strength. And that means getting our defence spend to where it needs to be. It should be at 3% of GDP. It is not under this government. Don't believe Miles' mathematics. It's all nonsense. He makes it up. It's absolute nonsense. Our warfighters are not being supported in the way they need to be.
1: Angus Taylor also went on to say this about being concerned about China's missile test.
10: Well, I'm concerned. It's an ICBM from all reports. So that's something we should be deeply concerned about. I mean, more generally, we should be concerned about the actions of the PLA right now. I mean, circumnavigating Australia, we know, between Australia and New Zealand, they took hostile actions. This is not the action of a friend. These are not the acts of a friend.
1: All right, so that's Angus Taylor there. Got a couple of people on the line who want to talk about it. Ben, who's currently driving, and Tom, I think it is Tom from Hobart as well, who wants to have a chat. And you can too. Let's get to the news update, and then I'll take more of your calls on that. 131-873 is the phone number. Coming up 4:04 on the East Coast, which is 4:09 in Adelaide, and that makes it 2:56 in Perth. News next.
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3: Morning, Ben, Tom and Tony. They're all hanging on the phone there, hanging there. And I'll get to the news, then we'll be back with your call.
1: News is next. When you're ready to sell your home, call Ian Reid Vendor Advocates first.
4: Good morning, I'm Dusty Fitzpatrick. The Prime Minister says he wants to fast-track negotiations on a new treaty with the Solomon Islands. Anthony Albanese has wrapped up a lightning-stop visit to Honiara for talks with his Solomon's counterpart. They're working towards a security agreement to curb China's influence in the region. Mr. Albanese says talks are progressing.
5: We want to fast-track negotiations as soon as possible. It's about the outcome, of course, as well. We want quality, not at the expense of rushing things. I think both sides come at this with goodwill.
4: A leading economics group argues Australia has failed to address its vulnerabilities, damaging growth prospects. New research by Deloitte Access Economics shows the longest stretch of weak economic growth since the recession of the early 1990s. This comes on top of rising inflation, which is eating into real wages. Deloitte partner Stephen Smith says another interest rate wouldn't help.
6: We think the Reserve Bank will actually increase interest rates once more this calendar year, probably in August, but otherwise in November, and so that's bad news for households, and then we then expect them to keep interest rates on hold for an extended period. So not penciling in an interest rate cut until 2028 at this stage.
4: Nigel Farage, the leader of Reform UK, says he's resigning as an MP due to investigations into his financial backing. He maintains he's done nothing wrong. The resignation will trigger a by-election that Mr. Farage will contest. Former New South Wales Liberal Party Minister John Sidoti is being charged with misconduct in public office. The charges follow a 2022 corrupt conduct finding by ICAC. An inquiry has heard allegations he tried to influence councillors to have commercial properties in Five Dock rezoned. A 22-year-old man's been charged over an 8-hour standoff with police on a Melbourne bridge. Jordan Tunbridge reports.
7: Police were called to the Balti Bridge, finding the alleged graffiti artist abseiling from one of the towers and spray-painting an external wall with the infamous Pam the Bird tag. The 22-year-old East Geelong man then refused to come down for several hours, triggering a major emergency response. He was eventually arrested and has now been charged with 13 offences, including burglary, criminal damage and conduct endangering life. Jordan Tunbridge reporting.
4: And Prince Harry and six other claimants have lost their UK High Court case against the publisher of the Daily Mail. In finance, the Dow Jones down 193 points, the Nasdaq down 305. One Australian dollar is buying 69.33 US cents.
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4: Coco Gauff and Jannik Sinner have advanced to the semi-finals at Wimbledon. Craig Gabriel reports.
8: Coco Gauff was the first player into the semis, and for the American, it's the first time she's made the semis at Wimbledon. Incredibly, it was 7 years ago that she made her splash on the centre court when she beat Venus Williams. Gauff defeated friend and sometime doubles partner Jessica Pegula 4-6, 6-3, 6-3. Soon after Jannik Sinner reached the semis, he defeated Jan-Lennard Struff and said this was a tough match despite it being straight sets. 7-5, 7-6, 6-3. Craig Gabriel, Wimbledon.
4: Novak Djokovic is facing a tight battle, level at a set apiece with Felix Auger-Aliassime. In World Cup action, Argentina has survived a scare and staged a comeback to secure a 3-2 win over Egypt. Blues great Jeff Toovey's urging Nathan Cleary to run more in the Origin decider. And the AFL Tribunal has overturned Western Bulldogs midfielder Matthew Kennedy's one-match ban for forceful front-on contact. That's the latest news and sport.
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4: Around the country, Canberra, morning frost, then sunny, 14 degrees. For Melbourne, partly cloudy with possible morning fog and a top of around 13. Sydney, the high chance of showers, 18. In Brisbane, mostly sunny, 22. For Perth, sunny today with the chance of morning fog about the hills and 21 degrees. In Adelaide, partly cloudy, 17. Hobart, the slight chance of an early shower, heading for a top of 12. In Darwin, mostly sunny today and 32 degrees.
3: But it's cold. It's very cold. It's Wednesday. This is

0: on 2GB, 3AW, 4BC, 6PR and network stations. Back to Wake Up Australia with Phil O'Neill.
1: Morning, Marty. How are you at Werribee? Just found me on the Insta. Thank you, mate. I'll look for your username. Do the follow back. Why would Solomon Islands be flying a Chinese flag when Australia is doing a deal with them? Somebody says on the text. And it says it all. When push comes to shove, they'll side with China. That's how dumb we are as a country. Keep feeding them money when all's said and done. We're probably on our own. I think it's because they probably pumped a lot of money in there too, to be honest with you, in terms of that. Also, there's no way China would attack Australia. They already own half of it, says Gary at Woodalba. How are you, Ash? Thank you so much. Our military defence is pathetic compared to China's, he says on the text. The Anthony Albanese government must think all of the wind turbines will blow them away. Well, you never know. Hello, how are you, Beverly? The Bureau of Meteorology said it was going to be mild and dry. It's bloody freezing cold. It's been raining for days. So much for that millions that they spend on the website as well. Weather looking okay though for Scott from Winter, who's up on the roof. Good to hear from you, my friend. Maggie said that lease on the Port of Darwin was very inappropriate, really, when you think of moves transacted by the Northern Territory government. However, I believe that our federal government at the time was asleep at the wheel. Paul, it was a pleasure talking to you. Thank you for your text as well. Phil, I'm surprised China hasn't invaded Australia yet. We have everything they need to become the world's superpower. Well, let's get to the phone. Just further to that discussion we had with Dr. James Dwyer from the University of Tasmania, and we're talking about the timing of the ICBM launch from the Chinese submarine, whether or not it's timed to coincide with China and the Prime Minister being in Fiji, or whether it was planned in advance, and should we be very concerned, or to quote the fly, should be afraid. People should be afraid, be very afraid, or are we being paranoid? Ben's on the phone. He's been there for a while. Appreciate you hanging on through the news, Ben. Morning, mate. What did you think?
2: Well, you even suggested that maybe it's a psychological operation.
1: Yeah.
2: Well, if that's, if it's a possibility, then for what reason? What is that? And China's not just interested in their own area. They're active in this country, as they have have interest in this country and how it's operated. So I'll just put I'm not going to lead all the different parts, but maybe this is wild to speculate. It's coordinated with the Australian government.
1: Do you think?
2: It lends weight to exactly what they're all of a sudden domestically, there's nothing that Albanese & Co. can do. It's just bad. So they're turning to international things, and there you go. They're actually on a PR agenda about these agreements, and then if the China thing didn't happen, it wouldn't be anywhere near as much news. No one would care. Like, oh, yeah, okay. It lights it up and gives it weight.
1: Yeah.
2: Where it was basically no one would care otherwise.
1: I see what you're saying. Although I would say too that if, you know, anything like that happened, appreciate your call, Ben, and thanks for hanging on through the news. If something like this happens, I think that there are people all around the world, including NORAD and, you know, people like that, that would be keeping an eye on anything. So they would have to know in advance, surely, as I mentioned before, because James was saying, the professor, they have to let people know in advance as well, because otherwise people might react in the wrong way. And we certainly don't want any kind of reaction like that. But, you know, maybe, okay, don't have a war, maybe just subvert from within economically. Let's get to Tom, who's on the phone in Hobart. Hello, mate. How are you, Tom? Thanks for hanging on with me.
3: Phil. Thanks, mate. Just about the historiography of atomic warfare on the planet. The first atom bomb was dropped on Hiroshima and then the subsequent one on Nagasaki, and they were done on those regional cities as a threat that they would do it to the more popular city of Tokyo.
1: Hmm.
3: And by doing those warning events, they secured the unconditional surrender of Japan.
1: That's right, yeah.
3: So you can see there that it has disturbing ramifications for even regional centres in Australia. No one's really, anyone in the regional city is not necessarily safer than anyone in, say, the capital cities like Sydney and Melbourne.
1: Well, that's it. It's the threat that you've got to be afraid of, exactly. And that's what the saber rattling's all about. If you're afraid of what the threat might be rather than what the actual action is, then psychologically you've won that particular war.
3: And also, I just like to end by saying wars don't suffer fools gladly, and we've also got nuclear-armed submarines north of Japan out of places like Vladivostok, because Russia, of course, stretches from Europe to the Pacific.
1: Yeah. Well, if they could just give us a sec to let our submarines get here, then, you know, we'll be back on an equal par there, Tom.
3: Yeah, that's a decade away, mate.
1: That's it, exactly. Tom, good to hear from you. Let's go to Greenvale. Tony's listening too. What do you think, Tony? Good morning.
4: Good morning, Bill. Look, as the people of Australia, we can do something with our elbow. We can stop. We can't stop buying their household goods and their furniture and stuff because we haven't got manufacturing here. But we can stop buying their food because we've got the best food in the world and we've still got food manufacturing. You know, Safeway, Woolies, Coles, they all buy Chinese stuff made in China, packed in China. Read the label. Just stop buying it. That'll start the ball rolling. Let them know that, you know, we don't want them dropping bombs in our area and being the bully.
1: You know, we've talked about this in along those lines, Tony, in the overnight show, that sometimes we underestimate how rich we are as a country, not just with our minerals and also with our allies as well, but also how our infrastructure, well, probably not so much now, but how we used to have an infrastructure which would allow us to be self-supportive and self-sustaining. And, you know, we forget that we were able to do things like that.
4: Yeah, I used to be maintenance when I first apprenticeship, and I worked for a company called Girard, and we made everything for televisions, for cars, for washing machines. We made all the components and the parts. Yeah, they're all gone.
1: There's companies
4: all gone there.
1: Well, that's
4: no
1: it.
4: One does that.
1: Yeah, exactly. The same situation. Same situation with the refineries. We suddenly found, even though there was a good possibility and was warned by Jim Molan years ago that we, you know, we'll find ourselves in a situation with the oil reserves and refineries. Nonetheless, we just, you know, whittled them down to two and then suddenly realized we needed them.
4: That's right. We forget they're a communist country, which means they control, not the people control. They control. So, yeah, if we're going to play their game, they're going to control us. And they're doing it now with sanctions and we're not doing this, we're not going to let you do that. It's ridiculous.
1: But then again, it goes back to the psychological warfare idea of it too, Tony. Yeah. That, you know, they've got, you know, already some, in some respects, you know, when you psychologically, you know, outwit your opponents because they suddenly, they've lost the fight. They've lost, you know, they've kept their eye off the ball because they've been psyched out.
4: Yep, that's what they're doing to us.
1: Good to talk to you, Tony. Thank you so much. Chris says, surely Pine Gap and the Northern Territory were monitoring China's ICBM launch activities and therefore notifying the Allies. It's a good point, Chris, but also, as we mentioned before as well, they did let people know in advance that this was going to happen, because you would like to think that anything that happens on a scale like that, that happens out in the middle of the ocean when you see a Chinese ship launching an ICBM and you don't know whether it's got a dummy head on it, well, you know, you would like to think that perhaps everybody around the world would be aware of it in advance, right? What part of Australia, said Chris, would China value the most? Queensland for the agriculture, Western Australia for the mining. Hang on, let's not forget parts of the Gold Coast for the beaches. Grant says maybe Albo can suggest Solomon Islands rugby league team at the meeting. Grant at Coleroy. This one from Mike. Maybe the China situation should make us rethink a look at how we protect our strategic assets, particularly power. Before, we just had to protect the power stations. Now we have to protect solar farms and wind farms, and how many solar panels on a solar farm can go out there before the solar farm is useless, said Mark. Well, you've got to remember things like cyber warfare as well. You know, you don't have to go down the route of traditional, you know, warfare anymore, do you? It's a whole new playing field, really. Emmanuel said, some of the listeners need to harden up. It's a balmy 11 degrees in Liverpool. There he goes. That's Emmanuel, who's probably walking around with just a pair of shorts on as well. Kingsford, Tom, morning, mate. What do you think?
5: Hi, Phil. I've got a bit of a different opinion to most of them that have been said, but really, the way I look at it, Phil, is if we didn't have our Navy and Air Force in the South China Sea all the time provoking China, maybe they wouldn't be in near our waters provoking us.
1: So it's maybe it's our fault trying to poke the bear.
5: Well, that's right. I mean, what's good for the goose is good for the gander. You know, if we're going to flex our muscle in the South China Sea, it's the South China Sea, not the South Australia or South United States Sea.
1: The only thing is, though, how much muscle can we actually flex? I mean, if we had our submarine study, whole other story.
5: We'll have to wait 12 years.
1: Mate, wait till we get it. I'll tell you, when we get our subs, mate, I just hope we've got some, trims on the, some trims and tinted windows and things like that, because we need some accessories. William in Eagleby. Morning, William. What do you think, mate?
6: Australia is a great asset for us, America, but they can't really afford to lose America to Chinese interests. This saber rattling, or this what's going on, the fear mongering which is going on right now in the media, is about the election coming up. It's being boosted that way so that people would lean towards more traditional politics rather than going with a one nation product.
1: So you think it's a bit of subterfuge, perhaps, from the incumbent government, that government, by giving you the fear factor that you will vote for the government that you've got in place because it seems to be the safest option? Would that option?
6: Yes, I believe it's going in that direction. I wouldn't put it past the Labor government to do that type of thing. We just need to grow up here and stay with what one nation are going on with.
1: But the only hole in your argument, though, William, is the fact that it was actually China who launched the dummy ICBM. Do you think that Albo might have called them up and said, look, we're not doing well on the polls, do us a favour?
6: No, nothing like that. Right. It's about utilising what's going on. The Australian government presently are utilising the fear factor.
1: Yeah. Well, no, I know what you mean, because that has happened in the past as well, that, you amplify the risk, you exacerbate things as well, perpetuate the possibility of something happening, and then just throw it out there and see what happens. That's a good idea too. It's a good perspective. Another one is William at Eagleby. Appreciate your calls on that too. It is, I should get out of here in just a moment. The big stars are ready to go. It is 19 minutes past five on the East Coast, which makes it 11 minutes to five in Adelaide and 19 minutes past three in Perth. You gotta say, right, Phil, you've got these time calls down pat now. Took you a week and a half, but nonetheless.
7: G'day, Tony here. For the past 30 odd years I've been talking about the great pubs of Melbourne, and one name that keeps cropping up, the Lincoln in Carlton. It really is consistently one of the best pubs in Melbourne because they provide a warm welcome, a relaxed atmosphere, and they just get the good stuff right. They've spent a lot of time curating a wine list with locals and internationals well represented, but they also change it around from time to time, so there's great variety as well as quality. Give it a visit, the Hotel Lincoln in Cardigan Street, Carlton.
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1: Midterm polls should be taken with a grain of sand. History tells us that was a text. Another one from Chris. Phil, you are a legend. You've worked out the time zones. I'm really clever, aren't I? Right? Also, Gabe says, Phil, look at you with your big words at the end of the shift. Yeah, I have big words. I don't know what any of them mean, but I like to throw them out there, out of context. On the census, Phil, if you have too many bedrooms in your house, you may be forced to take in migrants. We did talk about the census. And if you want to hear the show again to hear some of the thoughts on the census, go to the 2GB website, go to the Phil O'Neill page. You'll see my face. I'm sorry about that, but that'll take you to the podcast. Nick says, Phil, I think that bloke's humming us on if he thinks our little flotilla would scare China. I doubt it very much. They could take us on with one of their aircraft carriers alone. Yeah, but if they knew that we've got boxing kangaroos and if we could teach them to box, whole other story. We've already got the flag for that too. Look who's been on the phone again this morning. She has been just a rock. Justine, how are you?
18: So will you give a good review? Will you tell Dad I've been a good girl while you've been travelling up to Queensland?
1: Of course.
18: That would be Tony.
1: That would be Tony McManus, who has been taking a holiday from 3AW. We'll be back next week. But every morning you've checked in with us just ahead of going boxing. And I want to say thank you so much. I really appreciated the support you've given us on this show.
18: That's my pleasure. Just quickly, my trainer texted me yesterday afternoon after his big fight, and he was at the gym yesterday afternoon, and he said, oh, Justine, what about you come in at 4 o'clock? I said, I love you, but I was at 6 o'clock yesterday morning. I can't do two classes in one day. I thought that's a good topic. How many times a day can you go to the gym?
1: Yeah, of course. Well, I'll give you your tantamount, incidentally, of going to the gym at 4 o'clock in the morning. That's similar to me getting ready on Sunday night at 10 o'clock to come to work to fill in the cold, in the rain, driving in the car, cursing the name of Tony McManus, but we got through it.
18: Good on you. Anyway, you've been a pleasure to listen to.
1: Bless you. Call me tomorrow and the day after. Then you're going to have your regular show back. Thanks, Justine.
18: Thanks, Tony. Oh, my God.
1: Yeah. Good on you, mate. I thought I was your friend. Yeah, thanks, Mary.
18: Oh, my God.
1: Thanks, Justine. Not a problem at all. Hello, Danielle. Says, Phil, you've done very well with your time zones. Danielle from Umina Beach. I know. I mean, when you think about it, I'm getting applauded for telling the time. But I've had three of them.
19: Now on Wake Up Australia, a finance update.
1: Currently, one Australian dollar is buying 69 US cents and 52 British pence.
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21: Good morning, it's Brad from Transport Victoria. All clear of an earlier collision. Inbound on the Tullamarine Freeway to Essendon Airport. The traffic is running well through that stretch. Still got a lane closed though. Further along near Brunswick Road, with some ongoing works. Right lane's currently closed and speed down to 40. Clear run over the Vaulty then, down towards the Westgate Freeway. MOD Ring Road fine in both directions. Western Freeway just starting to build past Leakes Road. And works are affecting several train lines at the moment, with buses replacing trains for a large stretch. Check the Transport Victoria website.
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0: 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From the morning commute to the evening wind down, 3AW keeps you informed and entertained on the hot topics and the breaking news as it happens. We don't just report the news, we share the stories and opinions that define this great city. 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
2: 7 degrees in Melbourne. Cloudy. Top today 11. It's 5:30. Good morning. I'm David Armstrong. 39-year-old man's in custody after a woman was stabbed to death at Vermont. Police were called to the Delatite Court home just before 10 last night. Found 39-year-old woman dead at the scene. Man was treated by paramedics before being taken to hospital under police guard. Homicide squad detectives are investigating. The accused Pam the Berg graffiti vandal is back in jail after scaling the Balti Bridge and spraying the infamous cartoon bird on one of the pylons. Jack Gibson Burrell was freed on bail back in February last year. He was charged with more than 200 offences, including property damage totaling $700,000. But last night, the 22-year-old was remanded in custody. Liberal MP Moira Deeming wants four members of the party state executive banned from any discussion over her political future. Mrs. Deeming has sought a Supreme Court injunction against attempts to disendorse her after she made an assault allegation against colleague Matthew Guy. The embattled MP is thanking her supporters for sticking by her for what she's described as a difficult 3.5 years.
3: I've just been so grateful for the way in which you've all done that, and you put your trust in me. And I hope you know that you can still trust me. There are things that are going on at the moment that I can't really speak about because it's all being mediated behind the scenes where it should be mediated.
2: CFA says it's received less than half the extra funding it needed. 33-page report's been handed to Parliament in response to concerns raised about the summer bushfires. The Allan government's losing its bid to censor the release of that document. Prince Harry and six other claimants have lost their UK High Court case against newspaper publisher Daily Mail. They allege the publisher had violated their privacy by tapping their phones and intercepting voicemails. Donald Trump has arrived in Turkey for a key NATO meeting. Nine's Europe correspondent Josh Bavis is in Ankara.
4: Presidents and prime ministers from NATO countries are here in Ankara to show Donald Trump they are increasing defence budgets to at least 5% of GDP across the next decade. At this meeting, tens of billions of defence contracts are being revealed. Leaders have been worried the rift with Donald Trump could widen if they don't show they're at least listening to his warning to expand defence capabilities. The US president arrived a few hours ago and has done nothing but heap praise on President Erdogan of Turkey. But President Trump has opened the door to providing Turkey with American F-35 jets, which he previously ruled out in his last term. In Ankara, Josh Bavis.
2: In finance, Wall Street is down 221 points and the dollar is trading at 69.27 US.
1: Finance with the 3AW app. You have the power of 3AW in the palm of your hand. So add it to your phone now. Melbourne's own 3AW.
2: North Melbourne's finals hopes have been dealt a blow, with George Wardlaw to be sidelined for at least the next 3 months with a hamstring injury. While Carlton is likely to be bolstered for Saturday night's clash with Hawthorn, Harry Dean is in line to return. Gold Coast forward Ben Long's 2-game ban for his ugly hit on Collingwood's Braden Maynard has been reduced to 1 match by the AFL Tribunal. Western Bulldogs also successfully had Matt Kennedy's 1-match ban for a front-on bump reduced to a $2,000 fine. Heartbreak for Egypt at the World Cup as Argentina scored 3 late goals to secure a 3-2 win and lock a place in the quarterfinals. Novak Djokovic and Felix Auger-Aliassime locked it a set apiece in their Wimbledon quarterfinal. And the NRL's new $5.3 billion TV deal will pave the way for the league to be a 20-team comp by the end of the decade. That's the latest news and sports.
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0: It's Brad from Transport Victoria. Still a clear run for the

0: HR Trios. They've got works happening southbound or citybound on the Tullamarine Freeway past Brunswick Road. Ongoing works blocking the right lane. Monash Freeway just starting to build through Berwick and Narre Warren, and the Western Freeway, a stop-start run already between Melton and Caroline Springs with merging traffic at Leakes Road and Hopkins Road. Works have started up overnight for the Crampton, Pakenham and Sunbury lines, for the Werribee and Williamstown lines as well, with buses replacing trains for a stretch. Check for the Transport Victoria website to plan your trip.
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5: Morning fog and cloudy later, a top of 11 degrees. A partly cloudy day tomorrow, 13. And Friday, mostly sunny, 16. On the bays today, variable winds, 10 knots and waves below half a metre. At Tullamarine 6, at Boronia 5, and in the city it's 6 degrees. David Armstrong, Melbourne's own, 3AW.
3: Breakfast with Jimmy Bartell and Mark Allen.
6: Good morning, everyone. Welcome to 3AW. Bricky, good morning. Mark Allen.
7: G'day, Jim. How much to clean that disgusting big bird off the Balti Bridge, you reckon?
6: I did see one of his previous artistic works or vandalism depends which side of the ledger you sit.
7: Don't let Heidi hear you say work.
6: Well,
7: she went to town on it yesterday.
6: Well, there is
7: it vandalism.
6: I did listen to Heidi, and there is a debate about it in The Age today.
7: Debate whether it's vandalism or art.
6: Yeah,
7: there's no debate. Who wrote that? Well, whoever wrote that gets smacked this morning.
6: No, Kerry O'Brien and Alexander Darling.
7: Kerry and Alexander, you can both get nicked.
6: They're good.
7: Stick it in your ear.
6: They do.
7: That is vandalism 101.
6: Kez and Alex do some great work. Art or vandalism, the question, behind the cult of Pam the Bird.
7: I read it. It's pathetic. I mean, honestly, they should
6: talk about feedback straight between the eyes.
7: Do they get a license to write that stuff? They should have their licenses taken off them immediately, those two.
6: That's probably
7: for putting that garbage in the paper.
6: It's not garbage. They're just raising the question. It's a journalism degree that deals their license.
7: Anyway, back to the original question. An estimate?
6: Yes, off the back of that. Yeah.
7: Estimate to clean up the bird, how much would it cost? Because it's a perilous spot.
6: So I'll give you a bit of a baseline. He placed or drew or sprayed a Pam the Bird on the cheese stick. You know, the cheese stick.
7: Yeah, yeah, yeah.
6: And that was quoted as being a $20,000 cleanup job. So does that give you a little bit of...
7: That gives me some scale. Actually, if you've got an idea, if you know what you're talking about or if you just want to guess, 133693.
6: And I will give you some help here.
7: You're going, that's 20,000 off the cheese stick.
6: You want to add in, we're in Victoria.
7: Yeah.
6: We're in Melbourne.
7: Will the CFMEU be involved?
6: And we have a lot of layers of red tape because everyone wants to get involved.
7: The big clean, we'll call it.
6: The big clean.
7: A very good score, Jim. Yeah. Very good.
6: So just factor that into your numbers. So clearly it's going to be more than $20,000 if that was $20,000 to clean the one on the cheese.
7: Well, you get danger money. How much would the danger money
6: Patrick
7: be?
6: Patrick Dangerfield money?
7: No. Just danger money for
6: Rodney Dangerfield.
7: Rodney Dangerfield.
6: You get Rodney money.
7: I reckon the danger money would be 20,000, and then your expertise. You probably need two people,
6: and then
7: I would say that's 20,000 each. I'm up to 60,000 already.
6: Now I want you to add another layer to it.
7: Yeah,
6: it's going to go out to tender. But then
7: that'll be rorted.
6: Hang on. We've got to get a review on that tender.
7: Yeah. So the bureaucrats get a piece of the action too.
6: Which then there'll be legal action to block the information on that tender process.
7: Gee, that's another 50,000 to the lawyers.
6: Correct.
7: This is a joke.
6: And then we'll get a redacted document.
7: Yeah.
6: And then we'll have the final price. So I'm just helping you add up the numbers here, Mark.
7: How much does it cost to get something redacted sufficiently correct?
6: Well, we've got to pay for lawyers to get it through.
7: That's another 50,000.
6: Correct.
7: They've just made 100.
6: Yep.
7: Justin Quill, he'd be right at the top of the list. Ask Sam. Sam reckons, is it a he or a she? We'll find out.
6: Good morning, Sam.
8: Morning, boys.
6: That's a he.
7: You got an idea, you reckon?
8: Yeah, if it costs $200,000 for plants in the Transurban office, well, it's going to be $500,000 north of that. Shut the bridge and do it all.
6: Yeah, I forgot about shutting the bridge.
7: Why do they have to shut the bridge? I mean,
8: you've got to get the vehicles, the cherry pickers, whatever they might use, you know, to get the guys up there, or whether they're going to abseil. You know, they've got to use chemicals. It's going to spray everywhere. They're going to close a hell of a lot of that bridge out and the waters underneath.
6: Oh, you've added some layers here, Sam, and I like it because you know what you need to block the bridge? Stop go sign holders.
7: Oh, yeah.
6: So can you factor that in?
7: Sam, give us a figure. What do you reckon total?
8: 580,000. There you go.
6: Oh, I love it, Sam.
7: 580,000. We should have a nearest the pin. Yep. We won't be here when the cost is finally revealed.
6: No, it might take
7: But Sam's first in.
6: No, I think it might take a full year to get the cost.
7: No.
6: Yeah.
7: No, you can't. They can't gratify other people, other vandals. Looking at that going, wow, I could do that and be up for a year.
6: Scorcher, with it's the theme of vandalism, can you grab a spray can and just write the final number and put it on the wall and we'll keep it there until we finally get the final detail. The other thing that
7: Sam's got 580K.
6: And Sam highlighted another thing. The EPA's got to get involved because we're going to test the water after that.
7: It's really bad, but it should be done. The cleanup should start today.
6: Hmm.
7: I mean, if we're serious, because you can't give these types a win.
6: 133693. How much do you think the total cost of cleaning Pam the bird off the
7: Nearest the pin? Ross and Russell will keep the numbers, won't we? Scorch, yeah, he's nodding away.
6: Yeah, told him just spray it on the wall.
7: Okay.
6: Matt, good morning.
9: Probably we can do it for nothing.
7: How?
9: Well, he got up there and sprayed it by himself. Get him to get up.
7: Matt, I was listening to Heidi yesterday, and a lady called in with exactly the same point of view. She said, we shouldn't let him down until he cleans it off.
6: That's real parenting.
7: It's not silly, Matt.
9: Oh, absolutely.
7: All right, you know it's not going to happen anymore. How much do you reckon it's going to cost?
9: Oh, God. God knows. I couldn't even guess. It'd be north of 100,000, I'd say, at least.
7: Yeah, and would you be angry if that work doesn't start today to clean it off?
9: Would I be what, sorry?
7: Would you be angry if that work doesn't start today or tomorrow or the next day?
9: Oh, I wouldn't be angry, but it'd probably take a while to find someone to do it, I'd say.
7: I would be. Yeah. It's got to be done today. First thing today. First point of business, get this thing started and clean it off.
6: Thanks for the call, Matt. Robert, good morning.
10: Good morning.
6: How much do you think?
10: If you know the machete bins that they had built for shedding those, were they worth to build?
6: Oh, there was about $1 million a bin. Didn't it work out something that?
7: I think it was 800,000. Yeah, I think it was 30 million or something, Robert. That's the way I remember it.
10: So what do you reckon it's going to cost to send two blokes, three blokes up in the sky to clean that mess off?
7: Well, we're guessing. Well, Sam's gone first with 580. Jim's thinking more, what are you thinking, more close to the mill when you add all in everything else, all the big costs.
6: Yeah, by the time it gets done.
7: Yeah. And then
10: lawyers. Over 500.
7: Over 500. Right. We'll put you down for 510. How's that?
10: Good on you, man.
7: Right.
10: Good
7: on you. Thanks, Rob.
6: Can't wait for everyone, the bidding process as well. Jason, good morning.
11: Yeah, good morning, guys. This Pam the Bird dude, he's actually graffitied all the road signs on the ring.
7: Yeah.
11: Greensboro, like about, I don't know, four or five. Yeah. And they've been sitting there for over a year now, easy.
6: Yeah, I was ready.
11: Haven't cleaned those signs.
7: They haven't. They've been there for over a year, Jase. That's disgusting. If that's the case,
6: I read in the paper today they've already got the number at over $700,000 worth of PAMs around Melbourne.
7: This bloke, what's he going to do?
6: Prolific.
7: What can he do? Anything in jail that would, you know, value our state at give us $700,000 worth of value?
6: His next trick, he's going to PAM the jail.
7: A lot of license number plates.
6: Thanks for that, Jason. Sam, good morning.
12: Morning, boys. How are we?
7: Great. Yeah, good.
12: It's going to cost double the price you guys are saying, because if they don't find the same colour paint for one pole, they'd have to paint both poles.
6: That's a great point, Sam.
7: Right,
6: hey. Yeah, well done. Hey, Sam, so in saying that, give us a number that you think it'll cost.
7: Yeah.
12: 1.2.
6: He's in my ballpark, Sam.
7: 1.2 mil.
6: Yes. John, good morning.
13: Good morning.
7: Morning.
13: I reckon there's another layer there. It's going to need an environmental impact study.
6: Correct.
13: You know, get in a marine biologist and all the rest of it. So I reckon we're tipping about at least 720, I think.
7: Yeah, some of the chemicals could kill the three-eyed tadpole that swim underneath. And we might have to move those three-eyed tadpoles to somewhere else.
6: I've forgotten another layer, Marco.
7: Another layer.
6: Where's the council come in with their costs?
7: Oh, yeah, the council. There you go. Don't get me started on councils, mate.
6: I love getting you started.
7: God, I hate councils.
6: Oh, I want to get you wired up on it.
7: Would you get rid of state politicians, or would you get rid of the councils? Because we've got three layers of political interference, I'll call it. Mm. Which one would you get rid of?
6: I think there's an instant poll for you on that one.
7: How do we do that?
6: You ever think about how you make that into an instant poll? And I'll give the weather. It's a top of 11 degrees. It's currently 7. It's 5:46.
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0: It's Brad from Transport Victoria. Still a steady line of traffic for the Western Freeway. A little busy past Leakes Road and Hopkins Road. On to the bypass. M80 Ring Road and down to the Westgate Freeway. The right lane's closed inbound on the Tullarine Freeway past Brunswick Road with ongoing works. Speed down to 40 past crews that are on site. Clear run out towards Melbourne Airport. A major works taking place in the Metro Tunnel until the end of the week. Currently buses are replacing trains on the Sunbury line between Flagstaff and Sunshine, and on the Williamstown and Werribee lines between North Melbourne, Leavenon and Williamstown.
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6: Media advisor John McLaughlin joins us, gives an update from the police. Good morning, John.
24: Morning, Jimmy.
6: A man has been arrested following a fatal stabbing in Vermont.
24: Yes, so this incident occurred inside a property on Delisite Court just before 10 o'clock last night. We were called to reports a woman had been stabbed inside that house. A 39-year-old woman was located deceased at the scene upon police arrival, and a 39-year-old man believed to be known to her was arrested. He's currently under police guard in hospital and is expected to be interviewed by homicide squad detectives at a later time. The investigation into that one is certainly ongoing, and that will continue throughout the day.
25: Hey John, was there any sort of evidence that the house was broken into before this happened?
24: No, it's believed that the parties were known to one another, so that is the crux of it.
6: And John, an investigation continues after a double fatal collision.
24: Yeah, so this one occurred out in Wearing, out in the state's west last week. Emergency services were called to reports that a Ford Falcon and Toyota Prado had collided head-on on Colac Ballarat Road about 5:15 last Wednesday. The driver and sole occupant of the Ford, a 57-year-old man, as well as a 52-year-old woman who was driving the Prado, died at the scene. Just prior to the collision, it's believed a second vehicle was forced off the road. That vehicle is believed to be a light-coloured Mazda CX-3, and we've released an image of that vehicle in the hope that the driver can come forward to assist us with the investigation.
6: Yeah, pretty sad news, and head to Crime Stoppers if you have any information. Thanks for that. John McLaughlin there from Vicpol.
25: If you blew up our roads and you did them all again, Jim, because, you know, there's cars going at 100 kilometres an hour with just a slither of white paint in between them.
6: Oh, the directions would be separated.
25: You'd make
6: medium strips
25: at the very least, two white lines, you know, 6 feet apart at least. In the roads where you couldn't have them separated, wouldn't you?
6: Yeah, but as you said, if you were to restart the world again,
25: the joint, start again,
6: you'd have something
25: separated.
6: 100% right. Mm. 7 minutes to six here on 3AW.
3: 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The White Glove Mover makes moving a breeze, and your new place will feel like home from day one. Traffic, got something you want to say? You're in the right place. 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
0: It's Bradford Transport Victoria. Still building in Melbourne's west for the Western Freeway, heading past Leakes Road and Hopkins Road. A little slow outbound too on the bypass, heading up towards that Robinson's Road exit ramp, but all lanes are open. It's slowing traffic for the Princes Freeway through Williams Landing at Laverton, and works continue on the Tullamarine Freeway inbound past Brunswick Road. Right lane closed, speeds down to 40. And major works taking place in the Metro Tunnel until the end of the week. That's affecting trains on the Sunbury, Williamstown and Werribee lines. Check the Transport Victoria website to help plan your trip.
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7: What's got your attention, Marco?
25: China.
9: China.
25: Thank you.
6: China
25: has China. Got my attention.
6: Really? Why?
25: Well, you know, the fast trains.
6: Well, China's been in the papers this week.
9: China.
25: Can you stop it, please, Damien?
9: Turkey.
25: Oh, you're killing me, kid. You're killing me. I saw they've got the fast train. They've upgraded it.
6: Really?
25: Yeah, well, I know that one in Japan goes about 300 clicks, doesn't it, Scorcher?
6: Oh,
25: one
6: the,
25: in Japan.
6: The fast trains are magnificent.
25: And they go, what, every 10 minutes or so? Something crazy.
6: Yeah.
25: China has just built one that goes 600 kilometres per hour. And it floats, it's, you know, one of the floats magnetic on the, so it's not only is there no friction, it's hardly any noise. I've just got an idea. Let's say something happens and the suburban rail loop doesn't go ahead. Could that be our starting point for a Melbourne to Sydney 600 kilometre an hour train? Ooh. Could I, you know, put that thing on ice? Because a lot of work's gone in. And then just, you know, don't worry about going around to Box Hill and then keep on going around the loop. How about we just keep on going to Sydney?
6: I'd love your big thinking, your big, as they call it, blue sky thinking.
25: Yeah.
6: We can't even get one from here, where we're currently in the CBD, to the airport. So you want to go to Sydney?
25: How come China can do it? And how come Japan put their fast trains in the 60s? And we still haven't got an airport train.
6: Do you know why? You raised some great questions there,
25: Let
6: Marco.
25: Me tell you why.
6: Why?
25: Because politicians are idiots. That's why. It's pretty simple.
6: It's a good way to be out of the 6 o'clock news.

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1: 7 degrees in Melbourne, cloudy at top today, 11 at 6 o'clock. Good morning. I'm David Armstrong. A woman's been stabbed to death at a home in Vermont. Police found the 29-year-old inside a property on Delatite Court just before 10 last night. A 39-year-old man arrested at the scene. He was transported to hospital under police guard. Will be interviewed by Homicide Squad detectives. The accused Pam the Berg graffiti vandal is back behind bars. After scaling the Balti Bridge and spraying his infamous cartoon bird on one of the pylons, Nine's Christina Hearn has more.
2: Jack Gibson Burrell appeared in the Melbourne Magistrate Court yesterday. He is accused of scaling that 140-metre pylon of the Balti Bridge and then graffitiing the infamous Pam the Bird tag. It is alleged he refused to come down for 9 hours, which sparked a major police operation. So he has been hit with 13 charges. That includes reckless conduct endangering life and various graffitiing offences, as well as burglary. He did not apply for bail and was remanded in custody.
1: The AFL will pay tribute to a local footballer who died in hospital after he sustained head knocks in quick succession while playing at Epping on Saturday. It's a tribute to Nathan Fitzgerald. All 18 clubs wear black armbands this weekend. Melbourne Demons and Nathan's beloved Tigers will hold a minute's silence before their match at the MCG on Sunday. The 27-year-old's brother, Matthew Fitzgerald, says the last time they hung out was watching the Socceroos on the morning of the deadly accident.
3: It's a special, special moment. That's a moment I'm never going to forget. He always ended the conversation as, I love you. Whether it was something small, like, hey, what are you doing for dinner tonight? Trying to figure it out. At the end, he'd be like, I love you.
1: A car's been rammed into a convenience store in Sunshine West in a failed firebombing. Police believe two people reversed a Toyota Corolla into Westside's convenience store around 1 this morning. They failed to gain access to the inside of the shop, leaving a jerry can at the scene. The store, which sells tobacco, was firebombed twice within 5 days back in January. There are claims police plan to reintroduce solo highway patrols, described as a high-risk gamble by the police association. It follows the death of Senior Constable Tony Clark. He was shot dead while carrying out a routine roadside breath test alone in the Yarra Ranges. It prompted single-officer patrols to be scrapped. Prince Harry and 6 other claimants have lost a £50 million court case against the publisher of the Daily Mail. UK High Court has dismissed allegations the publishers violated their privacy by tapping their phones. Royal commentator Cameron Walker says it is a devastating blow for the prince.
4: Prince Harry's well used to a media storm. Clearly, he will be incredibly disappointed. In fact, I think he's going to be more than disappointed. He'll probably be quite angry that he's lost this case.
1: In finance, Wall Street is down 131 points, and the dollar's trading at 69.27 US.
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1: Argentina's through to the World Cup quarterfinals after coming from 2 down to beat Egypt 3-2. Lionel Messi equalised in the 83rd minute before the defending champion secured the win in the 93rd minute.
5: Here comes Mo Salah. They're desperately hoping for a moment of magic from him. Not this time. And Argentina could be away. Lautaro Martinez, red shirts, racing back as fast as they can.
1: Bulldogs midfielder Matt Kennedy free to play West Coast on Sunday. A tribunal reduced a one-match ban for a front on bump to a fine. And Gold Coast Ben Long also successfully cutting a two-game ban for his ugly hit on Collingwood's Braden Maynard down to one match. That's the latest news and sports.
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2: It's Brad Arnold for Transport Victoria. Delays continue to build for the Tullamarine Freeway past Brunswick Road with the ongoing works happening in the right lane. Speeds down to 40 past crews that are on site. Allow some extra time making your way down towards the Westgate Freeway. All clear outbound towards Melbourne Airport. Monash Freeway building through Berwick and Narre Warren, and the Western Freeway, a slow run through Deanside and Caroline Springs onto the bypass and M80 Ring Road. And works have started up for several train lines. Allow plenty of extra travel time. Check with the Transport Victoria website to plan your trip.
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9: Morning fog, then cloudy atop today 11. A partly cloudy day tomorrow 13, and Friday mostly sunny 16. On the bays, variable winds 10 knots and waves below half a metre. At Boronia 6, at Sydenham 6. The city at 7 degrees. David Armstrong, Melbourne Zone, 3AEW.
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11: A little bit of a peruse through the newspapers, Marco. And what is the top of your agenda?
12: Front page of the Australian today.
11: Oh, you've gone the big boy.
12: Yeah, I have. Because there's a building bad story in The Age again, but it's kind of dropped back to page six.
11: Is the streak still alive? You've been counting the streak.
12: No, I don't think they had a building bad story on Sunday.
11: Okay.
12: In The Age. No. But was there one yesterday? I don't think there was. But even so, it's page six today. It's still a big story. I don't know why. You know, what's on the front page of The Age today? Oh, the fire agency report whitewash.
11: Yes.
12: Are you going to talk about that one?
11: Yes.
12: All right. Well, this one on the Bowen's hydrogen crusade. So I thought green hydrogen was done and dusted because nobody could make it efficient enough to make any money out of it.
11: Yeah, the cost.
12: That's right. But the Albanese government's $550 million in public funding for the green hydrogen project in Newcastle has drawn scrutiny after calculations show carbon abatement at the facility would cost up to 40 times the market price with no guarantee of lower emissions. But they're going to go ahead with it. I'll say that again for you, Jim, and for anybody else listening.
11: Did you just Luke Darcy me?
12: I'll say that again. It's going to cost 40 times the amount of current energy.
11: That's a lot.
12: With no viable pathway or thought that it will lower emissions. So why the hell would we do it?
11: There'd be some vested interest somewhere there, Marco.
12: So I just don't get it. I mean, this keeps on happening in the papers.
11: It does.
12: They keep on saying this stuff. You can't be wrong, otherwise they get sued at some stage. Anyway.
11: You
12: green hydrogen sounds like a winner.
11: I think just before you might have been referring, and it's in both papers, smokescreen up in CFA response. The Allen government has lost its bid to censor the CFA's 33-page list of responses to questions raised by a Victorian Parliament inquiry into the 2026 summer bushfires that expose flaws in resources and preparedness.
12: Right.
11: So why would you block something that's supposed to help us to prevent this happening? Again, that's just a question I'm raising.
12: You know why? Because it's going to cost them some money that they don't have. That's why.
11: Well, there's a big reason why. An email trail released by the committee inquiry shows the government stepped in within 24 hours of the CFA, lodging its response on June 4th, demanding it being withdrawn on basis of executive privilege.
12: Right.
11: So they were worried. The Cross Party Upper House have published the versions. Criticism they're worried about, which showed the government cut key CFA funding, and criticism of them about cost blowouts, staff shortages, and delayed station builds.
12: You know what I don't get in all this? They fight to keep things held back so that we can't see that.
11: Yep.
12: But they run on policies that say that they are going to be transparent.
11: Yes.
12: So that just doesn't make sense. It should be outlawed. They shouldn't be allowed to do anything like this.
11: So you'll love this bit, Marco, before we move on. One censored CFA response details how station builds slowed to a trickle of just 2 a year, down from 29.
12: Jeez.
11: And costs blew out by up to 365% because the government insisted its Community Safety Building Authority take over construction from the CFA. So, hey, no, we're going to do it because we're going to blow the costs out.
12: That's right. That's right. Wasn't there another story in the paper today that I saw about police patrolling in their cars? They used to do it in twos for safety reasons, but now it looks like they're going to be just flying solo when they're driving around town.
11: Yeah.
12: Is that right?
11: Yeah, because obviously, unfortunately,
12: we had a tip off yesterday for this, and it's in the paper today.
11: Yeah, because we had an unfortunate situation where a police officer, Constable Tony Clark, was shot and killed, just doing a routine check. And off the back of that, the recommendation was never to have them out there on their own. They're trying to justify it by saying having more police presence, because obviously then you can put more cars out there. But it's a clear safety risk.
12: You would think so.
11: Yes.
12: I'd want a wingman if I was a policeman going places and, trying to protect Victorians. Mm. I'd much rather have somebody sitting next to me with a gun.
11: Police Minister.
12: In case I got in trouble.
11: Police Minister, Mr. Carbines, give us a call if you dare. Big listener, of course, 133-693. The Age, page 5.
12: Is he still alive, that bloke? I don't see him too often.
11: No.
12: Go on. Is he still doing his job? Do we know?
11: Yeah.
12: I haven't heard him speak.
11: He's doing something.
12: I know.
11: Australia's real wages slump, one of the worst in the developed world.
12: It's amazing because, keep going.
11: Well, because it's our purchasing power that has slumped quite dramatically. So wages, yes, if you are Super Nintendo Chalmers, there's never a negative of anything he does, as we've found out. So Treasurer Jim Chalmers said nominal wages have been growing at more than 3% for 15 consecutive quarters. He will tell us that quite openly.
12: That's right.
11: But
12: real wages?
11: But the problem is inflation is tracking at a faster rate than that. So 4.75% is an above inflation.
12: Right.
11: The other factor too is we're quick to refer to the war as a reason why.
12: Yeah.
11: But what about all the other countries?
12: Yeah, that's right.
11: It's only impacted us here.
12: Just us. We're the only country where the war has impacted our finances.
11: And the country that we often refer to of how great they do things in politics, well, a lot of our politicians tell us about, New Zealand, they're the only country below us.
12: Right.
11: It's the cost of housing going up. Over the past 5 years, the average dwelling price has climbed by 45%, or almost $333,000.
12: Thank you, Dave. I've got one for you, actually, because you'd have a bit of intel here, because you do a little bit of work at Caulfield Grammar.
11: I do.
12: Enrolments at 40% of Victoria's high-fee boys' schools have fallen by a quarter.
11: Mm.
12: So it seems like a lot of the Catholic schools, to me, they've got Xavier, they've got in here De La Salle.
11: Yep.
12: A lot of the kids wanting to come in have fallen quite significantly. Is that happening at Caulfield Grammar as well?
4: No, but we're not an all-boys school. So they were across the all-boys school, and it was an interesting read because there's a number of other all-boys schools whose numbers have significantly gone up. So I read there Brighton Grammar's gone up by nearly 25%.
12: Okay.
4: So it might be a school-to-school or an area-based thing as well.
12: Brighton Grammar's all-boys?
4: Scotch
12: all-boys?
4: Melbourne Grammar.
12: Yeah, okay.
4: I think Whitefriars might be another one in the ACC sort of collection of schools, Catholic schools. So, and I think down at St. Joseph's Geelong, their numbers are pretty strong. So I think it might be there is a group that are going down, but there's clearly a group who is going up significantly.
12: De La Salle, 17,000 a year. I think, they're talking about the schools charging more than 15,000.
4: Mm.
12: A lot of money, isn't it? 15,000 a year, you've got to make 30 if you're going well.
4: Just a quick sports one, Marco, before we get to the break. Nine and Fox to sign NRL mega deal. Yeah. So their previous deal was struck back in 21 of $2 billion. They've just signed a deal of well over $5 billion. It looks to be around about $700 million a year from Nine and Fox, plus there'll be some other, contra thrown in as well. Why this is significant and really, really well done by the NRL is their salary cap is going to jump from $12 million to $20 million.
12: Oh, that's huge.
4: And that is big for the AFL's, I guess, expansion or their attempt to get a foothold in New South Wales in particular for first choice athletes. They are going to go abroad. They're going to add new teams. So the PNG team's coming in.
12: Another one, New Zealand.
4: Perth, New Zealand, and their ability to televise around the world. That's why they go to Vegas as a bit of a loss leader.
12: Mm.
4: The positive for people who like their free-to-air live sport, they've managed to keep State of Origin on Channel 9.
12: Yeah, okay.
4: That's a massive deal.
12: It is a huge deal, and it is their grand final tonight, isn't it? We've got to decide it tonight.
4: We do.
12: How many people do you think? I think they'll get more than 2 million watching tonight. I think they're going to break through.
4: Comfortably.
12: Unless they've already broken through the 2 million. They're going to get a stack watching to decide it tonight. Last question. All right.
4: Oh, a question. Yep.
12: Yes, a question for you. You can buy old MCG lights from the towers.
4: What, the globes or the whole tower?
12: The globe.
4: For the whole tower.
12: Would you even contemplate buying a globe from an MCG light? Because there's a story on it today.
4: Stick it in the pool room?
12: That would be one of the most useless things you'd ever have in your pool room.
4: Really?
12: Yeah. I want to ask our folks, 1-300-999-693, would you consider buying an old MCG bulb from the lights that light the joint up?
4: Do you get the whole sort of box it's in?
12: It looks like it's from 1940.
4: It's wood mounted, I think.
12: Is it wood mounted, is it? And you get a plaque. So you get it's mounted in a beautiful wood box and a little plaque. Would you buy one? 1-300-999-693.
4: 133-693. What is happening in Melbourne this morning? Be our eyewitness radio.
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2: It's Brad from Transport Victoria. Well, the freeway is building in the usual spots this stage of the morning. The Monash Freeway a little busy through Berwick and Narre Warren. Still got works happening inbound on the Tullamarine Freeway near Brunswick Road. The right lane closed. Speeds down to 40, allows some extra time. Heading towards the Balti Bridge and over onto the Westgate Freeway. Major works taking place in the Metro Tunnel over the next week. Currently, buses replacing trains on the Sunbury line between Flagstaff and Sunshine, and on the Williamstown and Werribee lines between North Melbourne, Laverton and Williamstown. Check the Transport Victoria website.
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4: Marco, we are very fortunate here in Australia and Victoria. We have some magnificent people who work in our emergency services and paramedics. They do an incredible job, and today is International Paramedics Day. And our next guest is not only a brilliant paramedic, but she's also one peak away from completing the Seven Summits Challenge.
12: That's pretty amazing. Well, the summits, ours Kosciuszko.
4: Yeah.
12: Is it big enough, ours?
4: Is the Yu-Yangs in there?
12: No, the Yu-Yangs are not.
4: Alison Bowen, Healesville paramedic, joins us. Good morning, Alison.
19: Good morning, guys. How are you?
4: Good. Are the Yu-Yangs part of the Seven Summits?
19: They're not part of the Seven Summits, but they are a beautiful place to go hiking.
4: No, it's an incredible thing you're taking on here. As Neil Mitchell always says, why are you taking on the Seven Summits? You've only got one left.
19: Yeah, that's right. I started this a while ago, and it just started off as something, let's see how far I can go. And yeah, 1, 2, 3, 4, 5, 6, 7 peaks later, I've only got one more to go, and that's right. Antarctica.
12: Antarctica, Mount Visnan. Okay. So tell us about Everest. What was that like going up that one?
19: Incredible. It was a dream come true. It was something that I'd sort of set my sights on about 20 years ago. I didn't know if it was going to happen. So to be able to get there and to be climbing it up was, it was really surreal. And the views were amazing. The experience was out of this world. And yeah, I can't believe I did it in the end. So it just shows how far you can go.
4: Alison, it could be incredibly stressful, of course, once you get up near the top and all the risks that go on. But I'd imagine it wouldn't be anywhere near the stress that you'd have in everyday life as a paramedic.
19: Definitely. Some of the things we go through as a paramedic, it tests you and it pushes you, and you know, sometimes you just have to keep going and going. We can do incredibly long shifts sometimes. So, yeah, preparing for the summit night, which was an 18-hour push, I just thought, well, if I can get through a whole night shift and not have any sleep, well, I should be all right to get on up to the top and just keep going all night long, and that's what we did.
12: Unreal, Alison. Hey, Alison, I'm going to take a guess. I reckon you must have saved 200 lives in your journey as a paramedic. Am I close?
19: Oh, it's really hard to tell sometimes. Once we get them to hospital, we don't find out what happens after that. But it's such a rewarding career. You know, you never know what you're going to go to next. And yeah, you can go from, you know, bringing babies into the world, one job, and then the next job you might be going to someone that's just taken their last breath. So there's so many different ways in which you can help people. It's amazing.
4: The attention, the detail to be a paramedic, no doubt has translated into, you know, climbing these peaks and summits, of course. But how much time, energy, effort, even cost will go into you heading down to Antarctica and conquering the biggest peak down there?
19: There will definitely be a lot of training involved. You know, something that I've realised over a lot of these peaks is there's a lot more mental training that goes into it, or you get out of it, and certainly being in paramedics has helped that. But there's a whole lot of physical training as well. So once I've decided on the date, it's either going to be this January or the coming January, then I'll have a lot of work to do, training for it, and, of course, paying for it. So that's not easy either.
4: No, we wish you nothing but the best, and also thank you for the incredible work you're doing and all your colleagues there, paramedics. Happy International Paramedics Day. Thanks for your time, Alison.
19: Thank you so much.
4: Alison Bowen there, taking on the Seven Peaks Summit Challenge. First Edition Sport is coming up next with Ando.
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2: It's Brad from Transport Victoria. Well, the freeway is building in the usual spots this stage of the morning. The Monash Freeway a little busy through Berwick and Narre Warren. Still got works happening inbound on the Tullamarine Freeway near Brunswick Road. The right lane closed. Speeds down to 40, allows some extra time. Heading towards the Balti Bridge and over onto the Westgate Freeway. Major works taking place in the Metro Tunnel over the next week. Currently buses replacing trains on the Sunbury line between Flagstaff and Sunshine and on the Williamstown and Werribee lines between North Melbourne, Laverton and Williamstown. Check the Transport Victoria website.
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2: Just a quick world update, World Cup update. Switzerland and Colombia are nil all in the first half. But we've got first edition sport with John Anson. Four tickets to Melbourne Skydeck. Enjoy a Melbourne day out on us. Good morning, Ando.
3: Morning, you. So I don't think I know of a team that's been more roundly supported than Belgium were yesterday against the USA. I wasn't quite in that category, but because it's out of the USA's hands, and their president wanted to intervene, and ultimately they lost the game 4-1, the USA. Now, when you think of Belgium, who are now through, and they play Spain. They're in the same part of the draw as France and Morocco. And then the other side is England play Norway and Argentina play the winner of the game you just mentioned, Switzerland, Colombia. And the wild card in all that is Norway, who are ranked 31 in the world. You've got one ranking in the world is Argentina, two Spain, three France, four England, seven Morocco, nine Belgium. So Colombia, even a 13, and Switzerland a 19, then Norway are the outliers. Mm. When you think of Belgium, they have a Don Bradman in their sporting history. And they, the nickname, not the name, the nickname of their Don Bradman, and it's not Kim Clijsters, and it's not Justine Henin, or the great Kevin De Bruyne, soccer player. He would be right up there. But he's not. Kevin De Bruyne's not that much better than any other soccer player. They do have a Don Bradman. Someone will get that as we speak. I was going to say to you too, I spoke with Jesper Olsen yesterday after you had that interview with, what a lovely man he is, Marco. You're right on that. Australia's journey to the World Cup, our qualifying group, to qualify, it's not as hard as it may be in other parts of the world. If you live in South America, you're going to be up against Brazil and Argentina. Just, you know, that's just a fact of life. So that's good for us. And then the group we were in was described as a group of death. That's what everyone wants to write about. Well, reality, Turkey, Paraguay, US wasn't a group of death. Mm. It wasn't bad. I'm not suggesting that for one moment. And then we got out of that and played Egypt, which you would say was a good
2: result.
3: Good opponent. But Egypt have just led Argentina 2-0 until the 79th minute, and we're incredibly unlucky to have a goal overturned. If you look at that goal, it's probably the team goal of the tournament until it was ruled that there was interference from one player.
2: No.
3: To lead them 2-0 and Messi having missed the penalty earlier in the game.
2: It was pretty much 70 minutes they were leading 2-0.
3: 79 minutes.
2: Yeah, there you go.
3: And Argentina scored their first goal, and then Messi scored, and then they, I think, scored their third and winning goal at 93 minutes mark with 4 minutes to go. So that's quite extraordinary when you think about it. There's a kid called Bailey Pays who, I'll talk about Bailey Pays at 7:25. I want to show you some footage of an incident involving him and an umpire where he's received. Have you seen it?
2: Is this where he gets bumped into the umpire and he receives 3 weeks, even though he got pushed into the umpire?
3: I've got it on footage.
2: I've seen the footage. We'll put it up.
3: I want to talk more about this.
2: The umpire doesn't even. The umpire just brushes it off.
3: Correct. So how in the heck did he get 3 weeks?
2: And
3: we'll put it on our socials.
2: They wouldn't even hear the appeal.
3: This is a kid who's the grandson of Travis Pays, who played in St Kilda's only premiership. And his father, Sean, played a couple of games with Peninsula. 428 seniors, one reserve Sean Pays played, and one state game. And this kid wants to play in the state side to emulate his dad, and at the moment he won't be able to do that on the weekend. No, but more at 7:25. Madness. Eddie, the cannibal, Merckx.
2: Greatest
3: cyclist, all-round cyclist in the history of the game.
2: I had cyclist. I couldn't remember his name.
3: The cannibal.
2: Peter Butler from Turton. Well done, Peter. It's grouse or shouse time. Jump on the line and tell us what has been grouse or shouse in your world. 133-693, Eddie 630.
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0: mentioned earlier, lithium batteries on a charger sparked a major house fire at Atwood. The accused panned the Burke graffiti vandals back behind bars amid growing calls for him to stay in jail until he repays the full cost of the damage. Police allege 22-year-old Jack Gibson Burrell is the prolific vandal behind a number of tags across Melbourne. Personal credit card debt has reached $19.4 billion. Here's Sarah Widdowson.
1: Canstar analysis of RBA data shows consumers ramped up their credit card spending in May, putting an extra $1.1 billion on their cards in just 1 month. Total credit card debt accruing interest rose by $61 million to hit $19.4 billion, just the second rise this year. Collectively, Australians are now paying around $10 million a day in credit card interest. Canstar's Sally Tindall says the figures are a reminder many households are still struggling to clear their card balance in full. Sarah Wiedersehen reporting.
0: Alan, government's lost a bid to censor a damning 33-page report from the CFA. It's in response to the 2026 summer bushfires. The CFA says it received less than half of the extra funding that it needed. British right-wing leader Nigel Farage has resigned, triggering a by-election which he says he will contest. He denies any wrongdoing amid allegations he did not declare funds from wealthy donors. British Prime Minister Keir Starmer says it's just a stunt.
2: Politics should be about improving the lives of millions of people, not about personal gain, not about hiding dodgy donations. And I think the public will see this for exactly what it is.
0: Despite the ongoing war in Ukraine, Russia is set to be reinstated for the 2028 LA Olympics. The IOC says it doesn't want to hold athletes accountable for the actions of their governments and president. Kirsty Coventry says the timing is because qualifying events are beginning.
3: To ensure all athletes have the possibility to compete at the Olympic Games and not be held responsible for their government's actions. But we've also been very clear that we do not condone any violence and war around the world.
0: In finance, Wall Street's down 130, the dollar 69.27 US.
4: 3AW Finance. The all-new CX-5 has arrived at Burwood Mazda. So when you think Mazda, think Burwood Mazda. LMCT 12232.
0: Harry Sheesel concedes North Melbourne's preparations for the weekend's loss to Port Adelaide weren't good enough. The Roos now face Collingwood on Friday without George Wardlaw. He'll miss at least the next 3 weeks with a hamstring. 22-year-old telling Fox Footy they were simply outclassed.
5: Probably just at the start of the game didn't play the way we probably should have in terms of our ball movement. We overused it, invited their pressure, like I said, which was disappointing, and we took probably too long to adjust as a playing group, which was frustrating. And
0: AFL's reportedly ruled out any chance of an in-season tournament after it was presented to chief executives in recent weeks. Soccer and Switzerland and Colombia locked at nil all after 30 minutes of their Round of 16 World Cup clash. Earlier, Argentina defeated Egypt 3-2. And that's the latest news and sport.
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7: It's Brad from Transport Victoria. A B-double truck has broken down on Sunbury Road, just out of Sunbury at the Lancefield Road intersection. Allow plenty of extra time from all directions approaching the intersection. Our crew has been called to attend. Consider using the Calder Freeway instead of Sunbury Road heading towards Melbourne at the moment. Calder Freeway just starting to build down towards Green Gully Road. M80 Ring Road building quickly. Turn about past the Hume Freeway up towards City Road, and works have started up overnight on several train lines with buses replacing trains. Check the Transport Victoria website for details.
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5: Morning fog and cloudy, a top of 11 degrees. A partly cloudy day tomorrow, 13. Friday, mostly sunny conditions, 16. On the bays, variable winds, 10 knots and waves below half a metre. At Fernie Creek, it is 1. At Essendon, 6. And in the city, 7 degrees. David Armstrong, Melbourne's own 3AW.
6: Morning, fellas. A big shout.
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12: Shout. Greg Norman posting naked photos on the internet.
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20: yeah.
19: 626 people voted on this one.
20: Well if you just got up, there's a story in the paper today that is saying that you can buy an MCG light that's in a wooden box,
19: and
20: got a nice
19: plaque.
20: Little plaque on it that used to light up the playing surface of the MCG. I put to you, Jim, that would be so useless in anyone's house, it's hard to comprehend. But apparently they're selling well. Would you buy an MCG light was the instant poll. Results, please.
19: 67% of people said.
21: Oh, yes.
19: Oh, yes. Which means 33% said.
20: That is amazing.
19: I think they're probably thinking, you know, what great feats have happened under those lights at the MCG.
20: Jim, I put to you, it's the most useless thing in those people's homes. In fact, what we should, that should be a talkback topic. What's the most useful thing that you've bought for your house?
19: Useful or useless?
20: Useless.
19: Useless. Your frangipani, maybe.
20: 133-693 if you want to get on grouse and shouse.
19: Scorcher, he's shouse. He locked himself out of his house last night and his phone went flat.
20: Oh, no.
19: And it's pretty cold out there at the moment.
20: How'd you get back in? How'd you get in? The wife came home.
19: Yeah, he got his break-in jeans on and got in. Hey, speaking of that, my grouse is... we didn't have any heating the last couple of days.
20: Why not?
19: The heating had shattered itself. And we've been having all sorts of problems.
20: Yeah.
19: And the gas man came around to fix it. And he, as soon as he walked in the door, he looked at us in the eye and goes, I'm not leaving until it's fixed.
20: You're kidding me.
19: Yeah. Which I went,
20: that's nice.
19: You're a good man. And he kept true to his word.
20: How long was he there for?
19: A long, long time. He was there all day. He had to replace
20: the gas.
19: Well, the whole heating system had to get replaced.
20: Are you renting at the moment?
19: Yes.
20: You didn't have to pay a thing?
19: No, that's a good thing about renting.
20: That was a win.
19: That's a great win. That would have cost that fortune.
20: That was, in fact, grouse.
19: It was grouse.
20: Yeah, well done.
19: And grouse to you and I, we got a new coffee machine here at work.
20: Oh, it's working well.
19: Yeah, it's the grouse.
20: Well done to everyone here at 3AW. The new coffee machine, it's not, hopefully it won't shed itself anytime soon. Now, 133-693 if you want to get on. Can I go first?
19: Yeah.
20: With everything that's happening to Melbourne at the moment, there's a lot going wrong. We are still number 3.
19: We're on the podium.
20: In the most livable cities of the whole world.
19: Yeah. We do a lot right still here.
20: God, there must be a lot of shouse cities out there. Honestly. But that is unreal. Well done, Melbourne. I don't know how you've done that. It's a miracle in my book.
19: They do.
20: But we are number three on that podium.
19: They do a reverse list. We always hear, I feel like this list comes out once every 2 months.
20: God, imagine if everything was going well. We would be untouchable as number one.
19: We'd be Don Bradman.
20: We would be the Don Bradman of cities. If everything that is wrong with this town was right, untouchable.
19: Shows how good we are.
20: Yeah, well, it gives you an idea.
19: Lewis has given us a call. Good morning, Lewis.
8: G'day. My grouse and my wife's shouse is that I've got an MCC light globe.
20: Oh, are you kidding me, Louis? What'd you do that for?
8: Well, I didn't buy one. I used to work there. I used to change them over. So I just kept one when I left. Yeah.
19: Okay. So
8: really, really interesting thing, though. They're really big, big light globes. They're like 8 inches long, maybe 5 inches diameter.
20: Yeah, the ones in the paper, they look like they're from the 1920s.
8: Yeah, they're huge, huge things.
19: You said you changed them. How often would you have to change over a light globe?
8: It was a sort of a weekly activity up there. You'd go up there and you just, the lights have turned on, you look at them from the ground level and work out which ones are out and then carry a bag up and change them over.
19: It's incredible.
20: Right? Are you a bit disappointed you missed out on the wooden frame and the plaque?
8: I made my own, so.
20: Well done. No, well done. Good man.
19: I feel like this is a nice little money spinner for them. Because, you know, when you go to sportsmen's, you've been to many sportos, and they go, hey, we've got this one-of-a-kind Mark Allen signed golf glove. And then they get up to, they go, 1,000, 2,000, 2,000. And then they go, hey, if someone gives us 2,000, we'll get you another one.
20: Yeah, it's a joke.
19: It is a joke.
20: Just before we keep going, I was at a sportsman's site once, and there was a bit of Collingwood memorabilia.
19: Yep.
20: And it was a really nice piece. And one table kept on going higher and higher and higher. And they won it. Then they said, bring it over. And then the six of them jumped up on down and destroyed it. Because they hated Collingwood so much.
19: They paid that much money
20: for this. They paid $2,000 for it and then destroyed it on the spot.
19: That's silly stuff.
20: That is.
19: Ian, what's your grouse or shouse?
9: Morning, boys. Went to Adelaide for the weekend, just me and the Dahl, and hired a car, went out to the Barossa. Adelaide itself is just a grouse.
19: Yeah.
9: But then on the side of the freeway, they got these big yellow signs that says keep left unless overtaking. How grouse is that?
20: Wow, that's cool.
11: Who could have thought of something like that, Ian?
9: Yeah, like, is that back in 1980 in Melbourne or what?
19: Yeah, that's pretty grouse.
20: I tell you what, Adelaide is pretty grouse.
9: So good.
20: Adelaide is a good...
9: Adelaide,
20: how about the big wide streets, Ian?
9: Oh, fantastic.
20: It was good.
9: It was really good. We really enjoyed it.
20: Good on you, Ian. Leader in the clubhouse, Ian.
19: South Australia's flying in recent times.
20: Killing it.
19: We have another Ian. Good morning, Ian.
13: Good morning, gents. My shouse goes to Maura Deeming. She's come out yesterday and apologised to her supporters for distractions she made, but she won't apologise to Matthew Guy for allegations she's levelled against him, which were investigated by the police and thrown out.
20: A bit litigious, eh?
19: No. Well, I'm not saying that. I'm not saying that at all. I'm clearly not saying that.
20: At all. Tell us about the weather, will you?
19: Sure. At 7 degrees at the moment, it'll be a top of 11.
20: Chilly.
19: I've got a room in today.
20: Have you?
19: Yeah. It's not a good one. I know you can beat it by giving us a call. Call Mayo 133-693 to join us on the rumour file. It's quarter to seven.
15: Traffic. 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
21: It's Brad Arnold from Transport Victoria. Well, the freeways continue to build. A little busy for the Eastern Freeway inbound, heading up towards Bulleen Road. That citybound exit from the Eastern Freeway onto Bulleen Road is closed until early August as part of the freeway upgrade works. You need to take the exit earlier at Doncaster Road, or if you missed that, head up towards the Chandler Highway and work your way back. At a BW truck has broken down on Sunbury Road just outside of Sunbury. That's affecting traffic at the intersection of Sunbury Road and Lancefield Road. Plenty of works have started up on public transport. Check the Transport Victoria website.
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19: Rumour file is open, 133-693. 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But let's cross over to Las Vegas with Kirk Clyde. Good morning, Kirk.
37: Good morning, Jimmy. 44 degrees here in Nevada, and the social media posts about the Trump-induced American defeat at the World Cup are just as hot and seemingly endless. From a TV producer, get your Belgium chocolate now before the tariffs kick in. From a political pundit, just in, Trump says Belgium is 2 weeks away from developing a nuclear bomb. This is from the After the Whistle podcast.
38: It was the worst exit from a World Cup the U.S. has ever had. Couldn't we go down like Cape Verde? Couldn't we go down like Mexico? This was a disaster.
37: The Iranians almost instantly posted one of their propaganda videos that feature Lego characters.

0: This is former BBC anchor Emily Maitlis.
1: Trump actually manages to unite the entire world against him. When he overruled the actual game of football, the actual rules of football, most people decided whose side they were on instantaneously. I don't mean Belgium or USA. I mean, fair game or cheating.
0: As you slept, New York City officials in Manhattan are worried that a 37-story building on 42nd Street in Manhattan, a block from the Chrysler Building, may partially collapse. This is Mayor Zoran Mamdani.
2: This is a commercial office building that is being renovated into a residential building. The concern is that since we have been on site, we have seen continued shift of the structure.
0: Emergency beams and columns are now being put in place. 9 nearby buildings have also been evacuated. Drone video from the 21st floor has shown badly bent structural beams. Thankfully, however, so far no injuries have been reported.
3: Thank you, Kurt. Now, let's get to London with Gavin Gray. 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
4: Good morning there, Marco and Jimmy. Nigel Farage, riding high in the UK opinion polls and leader of upstart right-wing party Reform UK, says he will resign as an MP but stand in the subsequent by-election. It's a back-me-or-sack-me call after facing intense scrutiny over financial support he's received. The Member of Parliament for a town in Essex says its people of Clacton should be the judges of his actions, insisting he's done nothing wrong. He says he wants to give voters the chance to stick two fingers up at the establishment. Farage has been under investigation from Parliament's Standards Commissioner for the last 2 months after not declaring a $10 million gift that he received from a billionaire Reform donor before he became an MP. It's also emerged he did not disclose support reportedly provided by a different political ally. Critics say the by-election is being labelled as a PR stunt and a waste of money. Other parties say they'll boycott the election. Farage says he'll pay for the cost of the vote. A standoff looms. Now, it's reported compensation claims paid out to people injured in the UK by e-scooters and e-bikes has topped 220 million Aussie dollars. It's only 7 years since the first claim was made, but they've become a common sight on the UK streets and a significant hazard too. All are legally classified as motor vehicles. E-scooters are allowed in towns where official trials are taking place. Privately owned e-scooters can only legally be used on private land. However, hundreds have been seized and destroyed, and Jimmy and Marco, many are found to have been adapted to go faster than the 25 kilometres per hour that's the legal maximum.
5: Appreciate the update there. Gavin Gray in London, $220 million worth of payouts, Marco.
6: That's ridiculous.
5: I think that'll start happening here, don't you?
6: There's
5: a lot of e-bikes and e-scooters around.
6: Yeah, the e-bikes that you pay for around town.
5: Yes.
6: They could have the GPS governor put in it to where if it's in certain areas, it can only go 10 clicks.
5: Yep.
6: Is that being done?
5: I don't think so. Someone can correct us. If you can correct us,
6: that's good.
5: Just call 133-693. But call us now for the rumour file. 7 minutes to seven.
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8: It's Brad Arnold from Transport Victoria. All the freeways continue to build. A little busy for the Eastern Freeway inbound, heading up towards Bulleen Road. That citybound exit from the Eastern Freeway onto Bulleen Road is closed until early August as part of the freeway upgrade works. You'll need to take the exit earlier at Doncaster Road, or if you missed that, head up towards the Chandler Highway and work your way back. And a big double truck has broken down on Sunbury Road, just outside of Sunbury. That's affecting traffic at the intersection of Sunbury Road and Lansfield Road. And plenty of works have started up on public transport. Check the Transport Victoria website.

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11: Still nil all at halftime. Switzerland and Colombia taking each other on.
12: Hey, there's a bit of a problem with Telstra, is what we're hearing here, and it has affected some V-Line trains.
11: How so?
12: They can't get the information required to make everything work neatly, I guess. I don't know. But there's a few little issues around town.
11: And taxis are also down, we are hearing.
12: Hey, before you go any further, and I know the Rumour File's coming up next, so get involved, 133693. The Bombers is a pretty big story at the moment. A lot of pages dedicated to the Bombers.
11: Yeah.
12: If everything went well, how long before they can turn around and have a winning season?
11: Well, it can turn pretty quickly.
12: Yeah, I know. Like, we just saw what happened to the Demons. But the Bombers are a little bit a different case. New coach next year. How long before they can get to a winning season? More wins than losses?
11: A couple of years.
12: It's not too bad.
11: That's pretty quick.
12: What's best case scenario for them next year? Half a dozen wins?
11: Yeah, 8 wins.
12: Eight wins next year.
11: Yeah.
12: So it could turn around.
11: It can turn quickly. Incredibly quickly.
12: Yeah.
11: You just go back to Richmond before they went on their They were well and truly outside the eight then,
12: yeah.
11: And then they became a rampaging side for the next 5-6 years.
12: That's right. We used to joke about them coming ninth all the time.
11: Yeah. Give us a call now for the rumour file. Any friends of Marco, you can always text him your
12: rumour. Don't worry about me.
11: Yes.
12: Bring him through, 133-693.
11: Mayor's ready to take your call. Coming up to the 7 o'clock news with David Armstrong.

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1: 7 degrees in Melbourne, cloudy at top today, 11 at 7 o'clock. Good morning, I'm David Armstrong. A woman's been stabbed to death at a home in Vermont. Police found the 29-year-old inside a property on Delatite Court just before 10 last night. A 39-year-old man was arrested at the scene. He's been transported to hospital under police guard and will be interviewed by homicide detectives. A fire that destroyed a home at Truganina this morning is believed to have been deliberately lit. Here's Madeline Burke.
2: Two Melbourne homes have been extensively damaged by fire overnight. Fire tore through a townhouse on Cabarita Street in Truganina just before 5 this morning. Nobody was home at the time, but fire investigators say the blaze is suspicious, handing the scene over to police. The fire is now under control. A community advice was issued for heavy smoke in the area. Earlier, occupants of a home in Atwood were forced to flee after lithium batteries on charge sparked a major fire. Nobody was injured. Madeline Burke, Melbourne.
1: Telstra Mobile Services been hit with an outage. Thousands of customers reporting they are blacked out. Telco says it's looking into an issue affecting calls and some data connections, suggesting customers try again, as it may work on retry. The accused Pam the Bird graffiti vandal is back behind bars amid growing calls for him to stay in jail until he repays the full cost of the damage. He was arrested after spray painting the infamous cartoon bird during a dangerous 9-hour stunt on a Balti Bridge pylon. Acting Inspector Darren Wallace.
3: It's unacceptable, and that's the taxpayer's site, and that's going to cost the taxpayer to repair. In addition to the extraordinary police response and the number of police resources that were utilised.
1: Hundreds of transport workers are planning to protest outside Aldi stores across the country today. The union representing the workers says it's identified dangerous practices in the supermarket's transport supply chain. Enrolments at 40% of Victoria's boys' schools have fallen by up to a quarter. Four Catholic schools have recorded drops of up to 19 full classrooms in the past decade. Xavier has had the biggest decline. Geelong Football Club has asked Facebook to take down pages promoting false and malicious AI-generated content about the Cats. Those pages make false allegations of criminal activity and the arrest of players. Prince Harry and six other claimants, among them Elton John, have lost their case against the publisher of the Daily Mail. The High Court has dismissed allegations the publisher violated their privacy by tapping their phones. It accepted the argument that friends, colleagues and staff working for the claimants provided the stories. The group now face a $50 million payout. Finance, Wall Street's down 130, our dollar 69.27 US.
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1: Essendon senior players have been asked their thoughts on the characteristics required to be the Bombers' next coach. James Hurt expecting to again meet with the club next week. He's told Footy Classified he'd like to see Zach Merritt's thoughts.
4: What I'd be interested in looking at is the input those players have had, and also what Zach Merritt went to the club with at the end of last year and said what he thought he wasn't getting and why he wanted to leave and what was the reason around that club, and whether they match up with what perhaps that dossier says.
1: Gold Coast forward Ben Long's 2-game ban for his ugly hit on Collingwood's Braden Maynard has been reduced to one match by the tribunal. Soccer, Switzerland and Colombia locked at nil all at halftime of their round of 16 World Cup clash earlier. Argentina defeated Egypt 3-2. And that's the latest news and sport.
0: Eddie McGuire and Jimmy Bartel now have 3 episodes a week of the most insightful AFL podcast around. Eddie and Jimmy, available wherever you get your podcasts.
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8: It's Brad from Transport Victoria. Heavy traffic building for the South Gippsland Freeway due to a collision just before the Princes Highway. Right lane's currently closed. Emergency services have been called. Delays, though, pushing back towards Pound Road. You can exit there, try Hallam South Road or the South Gippsland Highway as an alternative. The Tullamarine Freeway building quickly inbound down towards Brunswick Road. The right lane's closed for ongoing work. Speeds down to 40. At a Telstra outage affecting V-Line services across the state, check the V-Line website to help plan your trip.
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1: Morning fog, cloudy, a top of 11 degrees, a partly cloudy day tomorrow, 13, and Friday, mostly sunny, 16. On the bays, variable winds, 10 knots and waves below half a metre. At Broadmeadows, 6, at Montrose, 1, in the city at 7 degrees. David Armstrong, Melbourne's Own. 3AW.
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12: Rumour as fact.
11: Ooh, good start, Marco.
12: Unfortunately, there was a funeral in regional Victoria yesterday that some people had to travel to. Mm-hmm. It's not that far out of town. Mm-hmm. The wake after the funeral started around evening time.
11: Yep, mid-afternoon, sort of heading into evening.
12: Bit of dusk. Mm. And most of the grieving family members had to leave early because of the potholes on the way home that they experienced on the way up to this regional funeral.
11: So they're worried about driving at night time with...
12: They were so concerned about the potholes that they had driven over one way, they did not want to drive over the same potholes coming back home in the dark because they were so big. That's Jacinta's Victoria. Rumour as fact.
11: Oof. Well, that's a great start, Marco. I have a rumour as question. It came from a friend well out west.
12: Yes.
11: There have been reports and concerns from FIFO workers on site that a particular energy drink that's very popular amongst young men and tradies in particular, love to head to the gym. Yeah. They have a certain drink. You can get this in service stations in particular.
12: Yes.
11: That they then, after they've had this said drink, they've returned positive methamphetamine results on workplace drug screening tests.
12: No way.
11: Mm.
12: One of the most popular energy drinks, or was it?
11: No,
12: an underground one?
11: No, not underground. I've seen it in service stations in particular, and fast supermarkets called the smaller ones, and they have a very bright packaging.
12: All right. It's a front of mind energy drink.
11: If you call it a gym bro, you know what it is.
12: If you're a gym bro, you know what's going on.
11: Yeah.
12: Okay.
11: Or a gym gal.
12: Well, I want to know what drink it is now.
11: No.
12: You won't tell me, will you?
11: I'll show you a little bit later. 133-693, the rumour file is well and truly up and running. Nude School, good morning.
13: Good morning. Rumour is question. Can a certain sporting team's recent bout of success be attributed to a team bonding session in a certain entertainment district in Melbourne?
12: It's a form of ballet that the sporting club went to, Nude School?
13: No.
11: They're just trying.
12: I can hear a laugh.
11: They're just trying to pay for school, Marco.
12: Okay. Is this particular club, did they have a couple of camps now they've been to that's turned their fortunes around?
11: They might have.
12: I don't know.
11: I think we should
12: The other one? Down Lawn Way?
11: Torquay.
12: Right.
11: Anyway, let's keep moving.
12: Da, da, da, da, da.
11: Keep the motors running. Good morning.
14: Good morning. A well-known refinery towards the Geelong area has increased their production of diesel from $5 million a day up to $30 million a day.
12: Ooh, that's nice, isn't it? That's what we want.
11: Business is good.
12: Well done.
11: Well done.
12: Well, where are we going to store the excess that we should have up our sleeve in case something else happens down at the Strait of Hormuz?
11: Stick it in your backyard.
12: that sounds positive to me. Keep the motors running.
11: It's a good rumour. Sign of the times. Good morning.
15: Good morning. Rumour is there's an elderly couple in Victoria who live in a beachside suburb and they vow they'll never, ever contact their local council again about anything. They complained to the council about a dead tree on council land, which just happened to be right next to their front fence. And the council put up a tree vandals at work sign right next to the tree, right outside their fence. Apparently the sign's placement applied to all and sundry walking past that the couple had killed the tree because it was blocking their view of the sea. And the elderly couple got heaps and heaps and heaps of harassment, including the two words, tree killers, being painted in huge capital red letters on their front door.
12: Now, that doesn't sound much good.
11: Mm. That's a big sign right out the front of their house.
12: Well, some trees can die.
11: Mm. You can see we've got some photos sent through here, Marco. It's one of those big blue signs, tree vandals at work, protect our trees, up to $40,000 reward.
12: Does it show where their house got vandalised or the writing?
11: No, we don't have that photo.
12: Is there a picture of the dead tree?
11: Yes, right next. Go to the next photo.
12: Yeah, okay. Well, that's, you know, I don't think they'd kill that tree. You could see straight through it. I'm thinking it's a big tea tree or something and you couldn't see through it for their view. They've still got a view. I bet they didn't kill that tree. I'm a betting man.
11: You are?
12: I bet they didn't do it.
11: Fair bet. Thanks for signing the times. Chilli Bits, good morning.
16: Good morning, fellas. There is a rumour that there is a recreation centre in Melbourne's north that currently has no hot water. The hot water has been out for months and the centre is refusing to fix it.
11: And it's your favourite group, Marco? The council.
12: The council are refusing to fix the hot water service at a recreation centre. I wonder... Well, it's the Derriman Council...
11: I love how you did it.
12: Well, that's the council. It's a rumour.
11: Yeah, I know. But
12: does it surprise you that the Darwin council doesn't get around to fixing things?
11: It doesn't surprise me. It doesn't.
12: They spend their money on other stuff, don't they?
11: Yeah.
12: It makes them feel good.
11: Yeah.
12: Instead of doing what they're there to do.
11: Yes,
12: which is fix things.
11: Make life good for the people in your council.
12: Who pay the rates.
11: Correct.
12: They prefer to do stuff that makes them feel good.
11: Correct. Now, remember, if you didn't get your rumour to air today, you can always email us breakfast@3aw.com.au.
12: God, I hate councils. I mean, honestly.
11: I haven't noticed.
12: They're the worst group of humans.
11: Can you give us your top seven before seven favourite councils?
12: No, I need to work out for that one.
11: Stonington is on the top of your list, I think.
12: No, they're no good. Come on, do your stuff.
11: Marco, we discovered today the MCG is selling MCG light globes.
12: Oh, yeah.
11: If you want one, it'll be yours for $495.
12: $400? bucks.
11: So out of 730.
12: Completely useless. That would be in your house.
11: Well, give us a call. 133-693. What useless item do you have in your home? So give us a call. That'll be our open line topic. 133-693.
12: Might have a council worker in your home.
11: 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Shush for a second, M80 and North Melbourne. 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
8: It's Brad from Transport Victoria. Delays continue to build northbound on the South Gippsland Freeway due to a collision blocking the right lane just before the Princes Highway. Delays quickly pushing back in towards Lynbrook onto the South Gippsland Highway. That's a better option, the South Gippsland Highway. Or you can try Hallam Road northbound in towards Hallam up towards the Princes Highway instead. The other freeway is building. The Tullamarine Freeway is slow run inbound past Brunswick Road with ongoing works and a Telstra outage affecting V-Line services across the state. Check the V-Line website for details.
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2: We highlighted this morning, Marco. Victoria Police could reintroduce solo highway patrols. Despite fears the move will put officers at risk. You'd assume it would. Wayne Gatt, Secretary of the Police Association of Victoria, joins us. Good morning, Wayne.
3: Morning, lads. How are you?
2: Pretty surprised about this. Of course, after the directive, or the coronial directive, after the tragic incident of Constable Tony Clark, who was only 37 at the stage, who was shot dead just doing a routine stop and check. This must shock and surprise you, or you're not shocked and surprised?
3: We are, actually, because mature leadership would not do that. And indeed, his death, and as sad as it was one in a string of deaths. And I will say coronial outcomes that said, you know, this is a bad idea. There's a safer way of doing business and you should do the safer, take the safer option. And to do anything less really undervalues the lives and the sacrifice of our members, and we shouldn't do that. This is not the right thing to do.
2: So, Wayne, what is the justification for this move?
3: Well, Victoria Police say they want to see more cars on the road. Of course, that won't translate to more police on our road. And look, we say this comes out of a severe shortage of police in Victoria. I mean, why else would you do it? Why else would you do it? Why else would you compromise the safety of your people if it wasn't about that? Look, of course, guys, they will say this is about the halo effect and increasing road safety and all those things, but I'd say increasing road safety and decreasing the safety of your workforce are inconsistent outcomes, the inconsistent objectives, and you shouldn't do one to achieve the other. It's not right, and it's actually, in our view, not lawful in Victoria.
4: I agree with you, Wayne. I think it's garbage. Is another reason we're doing this is because we're broke? We've got no money? I mean, is finance part of this?
3: Well, I believe it is, and I'll tell you why. Because if you had enough police in Victoria, you wouldn't have to do this. So what we're trading here is the government's incompetence for the safety of our members.
2: So Wayne, is there a compromise? Clearly trying to push forward with it. They're trying to actually have, as they say, greater presence on the road. Is there a middle ground? Because, you know, there might be some police officers who prefer to work alone in the highway patrol, but is there a middle ground?
3: Well, look, I'll say this to preferring. I don't think you get in a modern workplace to opt out of safety. And let me give you a scenario on our roads that might resonate with you. You all have to wear a seatbelt as you drive into work. Mm. You don't have the option to opt out of that. And the very people that will be enforcing that regulation on our roads surely can't opt out of the safest possible way of working on that same road.
4: Wayne, if I was a young police person, policeman, I'd be looking at Queensland. How are the members reacting to this news?
3: Well, what I will say, I think overwhelmingly members get this. Like 99% of our members work two up. They do that. So they work in pairs, I should say. They do that for a reason, because it is the safest possible policing approach.
4: Of course.
3: But there's a small percentage of our highway patrol, I'll say, that do want to do this. And we hear it and we respect that. But as a union, our principal job is to get them home in the condition they came to work. And we simply can't. We can't trade on a popularity contest on this thing. Mm. We have to do the right thing. Sometimes, lads, leading in these circumstances takes courage and is difficult, but our principal job that we will not resolve from is to do everything we can to get them home safely every night. There's one thing we say every time a member of ours is killed at work, and that is that we'll never forget.
2: Wayne,
3: we're not forgetting is doing is having a position on things like this.
2: Wayne, just one quick one. We read during the week, of course, getting a lot of retired police officers back in to do all the paperwork, so then we can get obviously more officers out and have greater presence. In your view, and you know, you're obviously all the police officers that you speak to, how do we get more young people and old people and just people in general to sign up for the police force?
3: Well, we don't have a problem getting them to sign up. They all want to join. There's thousands of them in the queue. I've said this on record many times, lads. Victoria Police have to get better at processing their applications. There's no shortage of young Victorians that want to join. There's a shortage of people helping turn applications into recruits. If we do that, we wouldn't have to be sacrificing the safety of our members at work.
2: Appreciate your time. Wayne Gatt, Secretary of the Police Association of Victoria.
4: So we've got plenty of people wanting to be police, but the paperwork's slow so they don't get the opportunity. It sounds like they've just got no money to pay them, Jim. That's what it sounds like to me.
2: I have a family member who has left, spent a long time in the army, still very young, in their mid-30s. They've been waiting for 7 months after their application. So they want to join. They're just sitting there waiting.
4: Yeah, we don't have the money.
2: 23 minutes past 7.
1: 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The White Glove Mover makes moving a breeze. And your new place will feel like home from day one. The latest 3AW Melbourne traffic. 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
5: It's Brad from Transport Victoria. Delays continue to build northbound on the South Gippsland Freeway due to a collision near the Princes Highway. The right lane's closed by emergency services. Heavy traffic pushing all the way back in towards Lyndhurst onto the Western Port Highway. You can try Hellam Road northbound or the South Gippsland Highway, a good alternative in towards Dandenong. Delays for the Tullamarine Freeway inbound past Brunswick Road with ongoing works. There's been an outbound collision on the Hume Freeway just after Cooper Street, causing delays in both directions. And a Telstra outage affecting feline services right across the state.
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9: We were speaking earlier about a tribunal decision reached at the Victorian Amateur Football Association, where a young man called Bailey Pace, who plays for Peninsula Old Boys in C grade, was coming into a centre bounce off the wing with his opponent, closely attending to him, guiding him in an area. And Bailey made contact, accidental contact with the umpire. For that, he got 3 weeks, which means he's ineligible to play for the state. The amateurs have a B grade down to D3. They're playing Goblin Valley this Saturday at Ostermick Park. Right. And his old man, Sean Pace, who was a legend, played 428 amateur games, one in the reserves, rest in the seniors, played for his state. And of course, his grandfather, Travis Pace, was part of that famous St Kilda Premiership side in 1966. What was Travis Pace's nickname, please? You have seen the incident, Jimmy.
2: Yes.
9: With Bailey Pace and your view on it?
2: No.
9: We're putting it up on our socials, Margo, so you can have a look at it.
4: You've got to look at it twice to work out.
2: So
4: you
2: do.
4: Work it out.
2: What I recommend people doing is there's a player in a white jumper and there's a player in it's the blue end.
9: Yeah, that's it.
2: So watch it once. Eyes trained on the white jumper, once with eyes trained on the blue jumper, and
9: that's a common sense approach.
4: Yes,
9: it's common sense.
2: And the common sense approach would have been addressing both clubs and saying, this is your first and last warning. So then if we have another incident, don't cry to us about suspension. And what you do is if you line up behind the umpire again and something happens, that's on you.
9: Yep, I like that. That is perfectly explained.
4: Common sense to you.
9: Yeah, and I hope that they do appeal and that common sense applies. Phil Gould has weighed into Harry Grant. Now, the State of Origin series decider is tonight at Suncorp Stadium, Queensland, New South Wales. Gus Gould, who is a former coach of New South Wales, has described Harry Grant, the Melbourne Storm player, as a cheat. Yeah, good luck with that. Seriously,
2: yeah.
9: You can't say that.
2: No.
9: That is a term you do. Raised as a journo. You taught certain things. You don't call people a liar. You don't call them a cheat.
4: What's he basing this on?
9: Talking to referees, trying to change a referee's thinking, not for that particular incident, but the next one after that.
2: Working the refs.
9: And, and he's not captain of the side, so he's not allowed to do that. Mm. Cameron Smith could have done it when he was captain of the side. So, yeah, it's a sort of area you don't want to go into, I would have thought. Ben Long reduced from 2-1 for running into the back of Braden Maynard. I thought he was very lucky. I don't like players running into the back of an unsuspecting player with a hip and shoulder because, of course, the area for damage is quite great with that.
2: This is the problem when they've got the matrix set up the way you do it graded is when you make it something that is a black and white and then you add a subjective nature into it, as soon as you challenge it legally, you have to argue, it's got to be argued down. So if you're trying to elevate it to give someone 2 weeks, you just turn around and go,
9: this bloke should be running the AFL because he talks more sense than those people. Travis Bongo Pays.
2: Good nickname.
9: Great nickname, Bongo, and a wonderful fella.
2: Anthony Hamilton from Frankston knew that. Well done, Hammo. Open line topic. What useless item do you have in your home? 133-693.
4: What are you going to say?
2: No, don't go there.
4: Say it, Ando.
10: Mercedes-Benz Berwick has over 250 demonstrators for immediate delivery. 3AW News.
11: 7 degrees in Melbourne, cloudy atop today, 11. It's 7:30. Good morning. I'm David Armstrong. Telstra says it is aware of an issue affecting mobile phone and data services around the country. Thousands are reporting disruptions. The telco says it's investigating. It is suggesting repeated attempts to log on may succeed. Tech expert Stephen Fennick says Telstra is likely still working out exactly what's happened.
12: Obviously, Telstra are frantically working to work out what to get everything back on board again, but that's all the information we have for the moment.

0: and objectives. You shouldn't do one to achieve the other.
1: It's been revealed research released by building unions and addressing big build corruption was commissioned by a training centre that's linked to Mick Gatto. The research was paid for by the Plumbing Industry Climate Action Centre. The Age is reporting that centre was built on land brokered as part of a deal involving Gatto and the Plumbers Union. Arsonists have again targeted a convenience store in Sunshine West. A Toyota Corolla was rammed into Westside's convenience around 1 this morning. The offenders failed to gain access to the shop, fleeing in another vehicle, leaving a jerry can at the scene. The store, which opened last year opposite a primary school, was firebombed twice within 5 days in January. There are fears a skyscraper in Manhattan may collapse. Internal steel beams supporting the structure are buckling. The building's been evacuated. Emergency repair work is undertaken. Mayor Zoran Mamdani says the owners will be prosecuted.
2: This is a commercial office building that is being renovated into a residential building. The concern is that since we have been on site, we have seen continued shift of the structure.
1: A signed first edition of a Virginia Woolf book found in a charity shop sold at auction in England for almost $50,000. The copy of The Waves, published in 1931, was spotted by a volunteer in an Oxfam shop in Bristol. Finance, Wall Street's down 130. The dollar, 69.27 US.
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1: Senior players at Essendon have reportedly been asked their thoughts on the characteristics required to be the Bombers' next coach. Club's ramping up its pursuit of a new coach, James Hurt expecting to again meet with the club next week. Pitt of Land is trumpeting the NRL's $5.3 billion broadcast deal with Foxtel and Nine. The 7-year deal will pave the way for a competition to expand to a 20-team comp by the end of the decade. The ARL chairman says it makes the code the biggest in Australia.
4: Well, we are the most watched game in the Pacific, in Australia. You know, they down south they say they are, but the figures prove them otherwise. You know, we're about 200, 300,000 more viewers and millions more over the year. So it's a very valuable sport.
1: Novak Djokovic through to the Wimbledon quarters after a four-set win over Felix Auger-Aliassime. That's the latest news and sports.
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6: It's Bradford Transport Victoria. Still heavy going northbound on the South Gippsland Freeway due to a collision blocking the right lane just before the Princes Highway. Delays back onto the Western Port Highway. You can try the South Gippsland Highway or Hallam Road northbound instead. A little further out, a breakdown on the Monash Freeway causing inbound delays with two lanes currently closed near Clyde Road. Crews are on site. Also attending to a collision on the M80 Ring Road Alternabound just after the Western Highway and a Telstra outage affecting V-Line services right across the state. Check the V-Line website for disruption information.
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1: Morning fog and cloudy, a top of 11 degrees. A partly cloudy day tomorrow, 13. Friday, sunny, 16. On the bays, variable winds, 10 knots and waves below half a metre. At the airport, 6. At Heidelberg, 6. And in the city, it is 7 degrees. David Armstrong, Melbourne's own 3AW.
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2: This could go a couple of ways, Marco. The open line topic, 133693. Now, we discovered today the MCC is selling the MCG light globes. They come in a nice, you know, wooden... In a case, and you get a little plaque as well. If you want a light...
3: How much?
2: $495. Yeah, I have no idea. What would you do with it?
3: Well, it's useless.
2: Yeah.
3: Oh, you wouldn't even put it, well, I guess the only place you could put it is in the pool room.
2: Mm. So that'd be it. 133693, what useless items do you have in your home? I've got plenty of, I get sucked in by.
3: Yeah, come on, what do you got?
2: Plenty of kitchen appliances.
3: Have you? What's the latest?
2: It's this all-in-one sort of cooker thing that I've bought it, and I think it's still in the box.
3: Do you know how to work it? Turn it on?
2: Oh, coming from you, that's a big issue. Coming from you.
3: I don't know what it is with me, but I can't go past a bike shop without actually going in and checking out how light these bikes are today, right? I just love them.
2: You're a tyre kicker with tyres.
3: Yeah, with bikes, yeah.
2: Wait, you're a weirdo. You go and just pick up bikes.
3: And I got rid of all the kids' bikes and my wife's bike, but I kept my bike.
2: Just to pick it up.
3: And the other day... I dusted it off. I don't use it, but I will not get rid of it because I love it.
2: I have the complete set of the James Bond movies, but they're DVDs. There is useless.
3: Have you got a DVD machine?
2: No, I don't have a DVD player.
3: What are you going to do with it?
2: I don't know. It's useless.
3: Once upon a time, I did a DVD about Golf Help, right?
2: Yeah.
3: And the title was 87 Tips to Make Golf Simple.
2: That's the worst title ever. Why, why 87?
3: I've got about 50 of them. They're completely useless.
2: Just quickly, were you trying to land on 87 or you just went, nope, that's it. There's 1, 2, 3, 4, 5. 87
3: My
2: it is.
3: Partner and I, his name was Pete, he's a good bloke. We just did as many tips as we could and then Pete counted them up and said, we got 87 tips. We'll call it 87 Tips to Make Golf Simple. It's a bestseller, mate.
2: I'd love to know if anyone still has that. Let's get to our calls. 133693. Like I said, Marco, this could go a few different ways.
3: This will be fun.
2: Leo, good morning.
4: Good morning. I have the ashes of four different individuals, and they're not paying rent.
3: Hey, Leo, how come you got shelved with all the ashes?
4: Well, three of them used to belong to my wife, and when she passed away, I have her house ashes as well, and the other three. So I imagine it's painful to get them, you know, to get the wife's away. While I will get rid of them, but I have to scatter them somewhere. It's a hard situation.
2: Of course, it is.
3: I want my ashes scattered one day. Don't keep them in a cupboard.
2: You got a place? Golf course?
3: No, not a golf course. Down the beach. That'd be nice.
2: What about a bunker and then they can rake you after it?
3: That's not silly.
2: Thank you. Anna's up next. Good morning, Anna.
5: Good morning. I can't trump that last one.
3: What's useless at your house, Anna?
5: There's plenty of them around Melbourne, Australia and all around the world. Husbands.
3: Right. You got a husband in the house that is useless.
5: No, it's actually an ex-husband.
3: Oh, you got an ex-husband in the house.
5: No, it is no longer in the house, but I just wanted to put it out there.
2: Give him a drive-by.
3: You're the leader in the clubhouse. In fact, don't even worry. I'll give you a couple of bottles of the Bordley handcrafted Heathcote Shiraz.
2: And then you can cheers one to him on the way out.
3: Yeah, he gets one, you get one.
2: There you go. Thanks, Anna. Jeff, good morning.
6: Yes, good morning, fellas. I have the loudspeaker come siren from the yellow police car used in the making of Mad Max film down when it was driven through the caravan in Cherry Lane, Labbot North.
3: You're kidding me. It was all filmed in Laverton, wasn't it? The whole thing.
6: What was that?
3: It was all filmed right there in Laverton, all those road scenes.
6: That's correct, and it was given to me by the CEO of the company that supplied some audio-video equipment.
3: Gee, surely there's a movie, an Australian movie Hall of Fame, where that would be, you know...
6: I think it would be.
3: A special place for it, Jeff.
6: I don't know whether it still works. He was using it as a burglar alarm siren down the Mount Eliza.
2: Do you have it nearby?
6: It's hidden.
3: Okay. That's pretty useless, Jeff. Well done.
2: We did have it when I lived with a number of teammates. We had Half Cat, the mascot's head.
3: Why did you do that, Jim?
2: Well, we knew he was getting an upgrade.
3: Right.
2: And we did have some postseason celebrations, and we might have nicked it.
3: Yeah.
2: And
3: did you get the rest of the suit?
2: No, we just had
3: the head.
2: So occasionally after a big night, you'd come home and there'd be a teammate sitting on the couch with Half Cat's head on. But it's completely useless now.
3: You idiot.
2: Oh, yes. Thanks for that, Jeff. Joe, good morning.
7: Good morning, boys. How are we?
3: Good.
7: That's the way. Mine's a treadmill in the shed. That hasn't been used for years there, boys. It's good for hanging clothes on now.
3: Do you reckon it still works, Joe?
7: Yeah, it does actually. You know what? My kids try it out. They get on there occasionally. But I'm bloody worried one day they're going to bloody go that fast.
2: They're going to get shot off the back.
7: Another thing, a couple of weeks' time, you know we're coming, yeah? Another couple of weeks' time.
3: The Maggies? Is that what you're talking about?
7: Yeah.
3: You're talking about...
7: No, we're talking about the Blues coming to get the Maggies. We're gonna beat you.
2: I like that, Joe.
3: I'm not so sure about that, Joe.
2: The mental disintegration there from Joe.
3: I don't think so, Joe.
2: I like it, Joe. Hey, it's always funny post-Christmas. It's normally around about February. When you drive past people's houses, it used to be the hard rubbish room and the ad rockers, the amount of those that they're thrown on the street going, take that.
3: I've still got one. I think they're great.
2: The ad rocker?
3: Yeah, I love it.
2: When's the last time you laid on the floor?
3: Yesterday.
2: You did not.
3: Did my sides, both the obliques. Yep, did. You
2: went and picked up your bike and put it back down.
3: I stopped at 400. There you go. That's true.
2: Bald-faced liar. That was
3: true.
2: Justine's up next. Good morning.
8: Good morning, Jimmy and Marco. Mine is in the laundry. It's called Vanish. My boys are obsessed with white T-shirts, and I think they'll be vanishing me soon. I've bought the most expensive one. I've bought the cheap one. I bought the black and gold one and the T-shirt. But you should hear when the T-shirt and Mrs. Doubtfire. I swear that Vanish. Give me a proper brand. I can't get the T-shirts white.
3: Just got to keep on replenishing your white T-shirts, unfortunately, Justine.
2: They get that grey colour to them, don't they?
3: It's disgusting.
2: Yeah, it is.
3: In fact, they look dirty. Mm. Even though they're brand new, straight out of the dryer, you just got to keep on buying new white shirts, unfortunately.
2: Thanks for that, Justine. Michael, good morning.
9: You know, at Coles and Woolies, you get the free monthly magazines.
3: Yeah.
9: Well, that's what I stack up. I never use them, but I put them on the pile every bloody month.
3: Why do you do that, Michael? What's wrong with
9: you? I don't know. It might just come in handy one day.
2: It just might. They just might one day. Well, we've all got, I reckon in our wardrobe, we've all got that article of clothing where we go, keep it. So whenever you do a stock take of your wardrobe, you go, hey, I should turn some stuff.
3: Yeah.
2: You know, your yard pants.
3: Yeah.
2: Or your yard shoes.
3: I just threw out a cord shirt that I like, but I haven't worn it for 3 years. So if it gets to that point, you've just got to toss it. You never miss them. You never miss anything you throw out.
2: Some of our crew here, Maya has all of her dog's baby teeth in her home in a box.
3: Now, listen, I knew May was a little bit weird, but this has just pushed things over the edge now.
2: That's got me a little bit concerned, to be honest.
3: Baby teeth of her dog in a box.
2: Yeah.
3: I didn't know dogs had baby teeth.
2: It's actually a little scary.
3: In fact, I thought they just had one lot of teeth, but they don't, obviously. Mm.
2: Got their canines, of course.
3: That can't be right.
2: Scorch has a piece of the Great Wall of China.
3: That's not bad.
2: Just
10: clear. It was to keep the rabbits out.
3: Yes.
2: Thank you.
3: That's it. Thank you.
2: Marco, after 8 o'clock, this is fantastic. We'll be joined in the studio by a banking boss. She wants to hear your kids' business ideas. We love when kids get real entrepreneurial, of course.
3: Can I tell you a story?
2: Yes.
3: I used to get my windows washed by this kid. Wishy Wash Windows, right? It's the kid's name.
2: Wishy Wash.
3: That business is now Australia-wide. Genius. So some of these businesses actually work.
2: So we want you to get your kids out of bed. Of course, it's school holidays, or they might have floated an idea with yourself. Get them to ring in, or you can ring on their behalf. Pitch your idea. 133-693.
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12: It's Brad Arnold from Transport Victoria. Northbound delays continue to build for the South Gippsland Freeway due to a collision just before the Princess Highway. The right lane's currently closed. Heavy traffic back onto the Western Port Highway. You could try Hallam South Road or the South Gippsland Highway northbound instead. There's been a multi-vehicle collision on the M80 Ring Road affecting alternate-bound traffic. Delays from Sunshine Avenue around to Fitzgerald Road with multiple lanes currently closed and a Telstra outage affecting V-Line services right across the state. Keep up to date with disruptions via the V-Line website.
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2: Some breaking news, Marco. 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Good morning, Stephen.
20: Morning, guys. How you doing?
2: Very well, thank you. Talk to us. How is this affecting everyone out there? What are we seeing regarding the crash? If people can't get onto phone calls, is it impacting businesses? Talk to us.
20: All of the above, yeah. But going into its third hour right now, there's a outage across the country. So you're hearing that people in Western Australia and Queensland, Victoria, New South Wales, not having any mobile service, so no, not able to access calls and data. It is also affecting the mobile virtual network operators, so the Telstra partners like Belong and Aldi as well, so Boost Mobile also, so that any other network that uses Telstra also affected. The other news is, though, that if you are seeing an SOS on your phone, which is probably nearly all Telstra customers right now, you can still ring 000. Remember the dramas with Optus last year where people weren't able to ring 000? This is, in this instance, if it says SOS, your phone will, what they call, camp on to another network. So it'll look for Optus, it'll look for Vodafone if you can't connect the call, the 000 call through Telstra. So that's, that, haven't heard any issues issues with that. But we're just waiting to hear from Telstra. They haven't actually made a statement apart from confirming an outage. They don't know actually. They're probably just trying to work out what's wrong and then also trying to work out a timeline. So when they do make an announcement, hopefully it'll be to explain what's happened and also to give customers an idea of when services will be restored again.
2: And how's this impacting retailers? Of course, everyone taps and goes now.
20: Yeah, it is affecting that. My advice, if you're heading out this morning, grab some cash. You won't be able to pay for your coffee with your phone because those little terminals rely on the Telstra network as well.
3: In your experience, how long do these things normally last for?
20: Well, how long is a piece of string, mate? There was an Optus outage in 2023 that lasted 14 hours. So hopefully it won't be as severe as that. I'm hoping that well before lunchtime services will be restored. But, Telstra still are working it out, I guess. But they do have, if you are a qualified customer, there are accounts that give you access to satellites, to messages via satellite. So I'd be interested to hear if any of your listeners have those accounts that allow this, whether they're able to actually make and receive text messages through Starlink in built up area, yeah, metropolitan areas as well.
3: I bet they are.
2: Stephen, what could potentially be the root cause of this, and then can they just isolate it to a particular area, so almost work their way backwards?
20: It could be anything from a hardware failure, could be a software update gone wrong, and wherever it's located on the network, the fault has actually affected the whole network, so it's not localised. It could be any of those things. It's very hard to say what it could be. It could be a thousand things, but, they are frantically working to get it solved.
2: Thanks for your time, Stephen Fenwick, tech expert and editor of Tech Guide, of course, Telstra customers, and as Stephen mentioned there, you might need to just put a little bit of cash in the pocket.
3: Just got a couple of messages from people listening interstate, and there's no problem anywhere else. Plenty of Telstra coverage in other states, so it's just around here.
2: Boris has given us a call. Good morning, Boris.
1: Morning, boys. How are we?
3: Good. Thanks, Boris.
1: Telstra system is back up on board.
2: Whereabouts are you, Boris?
1: I'm in Elstonwick.
3: Right, yeah.
2: So it's pretty good. Stephen was talking about across the country, but that's good news that Elstonwick is back up and running. 133693.
3: Hang on.
2: I'll do this. Need a question answered or a bet settled. But who works here with us, says Telstra is in and out. So it's dropping in and out.
3: But so it's different everywhere.
2: Yep. Instant radio solutions coming up next.
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12: It's Brad from Transport Victoria. Heavy traffic still northbound for the South Gippsland Freeway due to a collision just before the Princes Highway. Right lane's closed. Heavy traffic back towards Lynbrook and Lyndhurst onto the Western Port Highway. Consider using the South Gippsland Highway or further back, take Hallam Road northbound through Hampton Park instead. And a Telstra outage affecting V-Line services right across the state. Seek alternative transport. Keep up to date with disruption information via the V-Line website. Works also affecting the Crampton, Pakenham, Sunbury, Werribee and Williamstown lines.
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2: Just got a report. Telstra is still down in Lara, but let's get to Peter. How can we help you, Peter?
33: Good morning, guys. One for you, Marco. I just want to know why it took hundreds, it's going to take hundreds of thousands of dollars to fix the faulty when it was one guy on a rope and a can of spray paint. Why don't we just do the same thing but fix it?
2: That's a great point.
3: It's not a silly point, but I guess it's one of those situations where you can't just paint over it. I mean, it's kind of a stone finish. You've got to get it all off.
2: What number did you expect it to cost?
3: Over $500,000.
2: Yeah. I think we might have a one in front of it.
3: Hey, there is a report that the USA has just been firing missiles in response to Iranian attacks on three commercial vessels transiting through the Strait of Hormuz. So it looks like the Iranians are going to get a severe case of FAFO.
2: We reported this a little bit earlier, but just a reminder, Department of Transport has been in touch. Trains across the entire V-Line network are being held due to Telstra communications outage. Coming up after 8 o'clock, Sly of the Underworld.
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34: 7 degrees in Melbourne, a cloudy day, a top of 11. It's 8 o'clock. Good morning. I'm David Armstrong. A large Telstra outage is causing issues for mobile phone customers and disrupting tens of thousands of businesses. Payment system Tyro says it's aware of customers not being able to connect to their 4G network to process transactions. Tech expert Stephen Fenwick says it's not just Telstra services.
20: We're going into its third hour right now. It is also affecting the mobile virtual network operators, so the Telstra partners like Belong and Aldi as well, so Boost Mobile also.
34: And V-Line says due to a radio network fault affecting their network, services are currently unable to operate. A woman's been stabbed to death at a home in Vermont. Police found the 39-year-old inside a property on Delatite Court just before 10 last night, a 39-year-old man was arrested at the scene. The Allan government's been accused of trying to spin its way around a damning report into the CFA. Labor lost a bid to censor a damning 33-page report. It found the summer's bushfires received less than half the extra funding needed. Shadow Emergency Services Minister Danny O'Brien says it's an attempted cover-up by the government.
0: It's a disgraceful attempt at covering up the failings of the CFA and the failings of the government to properly resource our volunteer firefighters. The government has literally gone out and tried to stop a parliamentary committee from learning the truth.
34: Personal credit card debt in Australia has blown out to $19.4 billion. Here's Sarah Widdowson.
1: Canstar analysis of RBA data shows consumers ramped up their credit card spending in May, putting an extra $1.1 billion on their cards in just 1 month. Total credit card debt accruing interest rose by $61 million to hit $19.4 billion, just the second rise this year. Collectively, Australians are now paying around $10 million a day in credit card interest. Canstar's Sally Tindall says the figures are a reminder many households are still struggling to clear their card balance in full. Sarah Wiedersehen reporting.
34: A 15-year-old boy is facing serious charges after stealing a car from a gym, then setting a panel beaters in Melbourne southeast on fire, causing over $1 million damage. Boy is accused of stealing a Ford Raptor from a gym at Burwood last month before that vehicle was driven to a car paint business in Carrum Downs, which was then set alight. Teen's been charged with aggravated burglary, theft of a motor vehicle and arson. A decorated police horse is to be cloned by an equine breeding business, Vulcan. Died last year at the age of 23, vets collecting a tissue sample following his death. In finance, Wall Street is down 130, our dollar, 69.27 US.
31: 3AW Finance. The all-new CX-5 has arrived at Burwood Mazda. So when you think Mazda, think Burwood Mazda. LMCT 12232.
34: Bulldogs midfielder Matt Kennedy free to play West Coast on Sunday after the tribunal reduced a one-match ban for a front-on-bump to a fine. Gold Coast Ben Long also successful, cutting a two-game ban for his hit on Collingwood's Braden Maynard down to one match. Novak Djokovic is through to another Wimbledon semi-final after an epic five-hour, five-set win over Felix Auger-Aliassime.
7: It was really anybody's game in the super tiebreak in the fifth. What can I say? I mean, these are kind of moments that I still play tennis for sure.
34: And at the World Cup, Switzerland and Colombia heading to extra time after finishing at nil all after 90 minutes. Earlier, Argentina defeated Egypt 3-2. That's the latest news and sports.
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12: It's Brad from Transport Victoria. The right lane remains closed northbound on the South Gippsland Freeway, heading up towards the Princes Highway after a collision. Got emergency services, tow trucks picking up the last couple of vehicles at the moment. Delays, though, back before the Western Port Highway. You could try the South Gippsland Highway. You could try Hallam South Road northbound up towards the Monash Freeway instead. The M80 Ring Road is slow run Altonabound past the Western Highway after an earlier collision, and due to a Telstra outage, V-Line services right across the state being held due to this radio network fault. Seek alternative transport.
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34: Morning fog and cloudy atop today 11. A partly cloudy day tomorrow 13. Friday mostly sunny 16. On the bays, variable winds 10 knots. Waves below half a metre. At Brighton 6, Geelong 9. The city it is 7 degrees. David Armstrong, Melbourne Zone, 3AW.
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10: Marco, new research reveals over 40% of Australian teens want to start a business but lack the know-how to get going. So
3: good luck to them, though. That's great.
10: Yeah, have a crack. 133-693. Give us a call if you're a teen or a parent or a grandparent of a teen who's pretty keen to pitch something, because we want them to have a go. Start a business. And we've got an expert in studio, Nicola Nanayakara. Hopefully I said that correctly. Was I close?
13: You did. Oh. That was actually perfect.
3: Well done.
10: Perfect. I've got a perfect. I'm away to a good start.
3: That was a tough one too.
13: That was. I was taking bets thinking, are they going to say it? I thought you were just going to say my first name.
10: They'll wipe that bead of sweat off the top of my head at the moment. We were just discussing off air, of course. People are still really keen to start a business, and in particular young people. First and foremost, what is one thing that they should keep in mind when they're putting their business idea together and they want to pitch it and clearly come to a bank and get some support? What's the main thing that stops them, or the reason why they fail?
13: Look, we're seeing a confidence gap. I think like out of four out of 10 teens want to start a business, but they're just not confident in doing so. And for me, I'd say the top three tips based on kind of what we're seeing in the industry is start with a problem that you understand, something that you're familiar with, something that you're seeing in your everyday life, and test it out with the people around you. So test it out with your friends, your family, and see if there's maybe something you can tweak. But definitely something that you know, but also start small. I feel like a lot of people that start businesses, they have this idea in their head that it has to be like this big extravagant reveal or startup, but it doesn't necessarily have to be that. It can be something that, you know, we all use in our everyday life.
3: I want to hear what kids are doing today. So 133-693, if you've got a teen who's started some kind of business, let us know what they're doing. I had this kid, he was 15 years old, not my kid. He put paper in letterboxes right around the neighbourhood, and he started washing windows. And I thought, I'd give this kid a go. So he washed the windows, and we used to do it every 6 months. And then about 2 years down the track, I called him to come and do the windows again, and someone else answered. I said, where's your mate?
13: Yeah.
3: And he goes, he's living in Sydney. I said, what's he doing in Sydney? He goes, well, it's gone interstate now, this business.
13: Oh, there you go.
3: It took a couple of years, but it got going. Is it just getting through the first part of a new business?
13: Yes.
3: Is that the hardest bit?
13: Yeah, that's the hardest bit. And also sometimes starting younger is a lot better because you don't have as much responsibilities, right? Hmm. You most likely don't have big bills, you don't have a mortgage, and you have more time to put into it. But definitely the first, I say, 2 to 3 years is the tough part. And then after that, you know, once you've gotten into it.
10: Is there an advantage for, call it, this generation, the teen generation, because they're so savvy with, you know, now the use of AI can build business models, they can get, you know, all that marketing, you know, the digital marketing. Is there an advantage for them and they don't have to create a new idea? They could just do the older ideas and just do it more efficiently.
13: Yeah, for sure. And also we're seeing, in this generation, we're seeing a lot of people that want to be their own boss and they're looking for a more flexible lifestyle as well. And they probably don't want to work the typical 9-to-5, which sometimes is a good thing because they've got that motivation to actually put in effort into something that they love and make it into a business. 100% AI is a part of that as well, if you use it well. Right, AI only gives you what you put into it.
3: Yeah.
13: So if you can use that to really amplify your business, 100%, yeah.
3: I read the newspaper every day, and it seems like small business is having trouble more in this state. Is that a fact?
13: Look, I wouldn't necessarily say that it's a fact. I will say that it is a hard time for some businesses, but Australian businesses are very resilient and we've seen quite a lot in the last few years. So, I think, especially with some of my clients, we work together understanding what, you know, what are the expenses, what can we cut back on, and really having a conversation about the deep rooted issues. And sometimes things are out of our control. So I think with a lot of Australian businesses, they're not really letting it get to them that much. And it's just more about thinking about the future.
10: Are you seeing a demand for a certain industry? Like, are you getting lots of sort of pitches and ideas for a particular industry?
13: This is a funny thing to say, but Pilates.
3: Really?
13: Yeah. Pilates is taking off. And
3: health.
13: Health, yeah, for sure. I think there is a lot of emphasis on health at the moment and just more a healthy, non-toxic lifestyle, right?
3: Yeah. 133-693, if you've got any of those business ideas for teens to get started with. A lot of people listening will probably think, teens of today, they're pretty lazy. But in your experience, you're seeing the other side of it. You're seeing a lot of the kids who want to get up and go.
13: Must
3: impress you.
13: It does, yeah, for sure. I was lazy as a teenager, but these teenagers I don't think are. I think they actually have a lot more motivation in them to start their own businesses, and they're a lot more creative.
3: Yeah.
13: So, yeah.
10: The other thing too is you often hear don't go into business with friends and family because obviously if it falls apart, you've got to deal with the relationship breakup, if you will, but clearly teens are going to need friends and family.
13: Yeah,
10: so when they come and they sit down and they present to someone like you, do you give them a guess? Are you sure the relationship's all good? Have you made sure if it does go pear-shaped that, you know, everything's sound?
13: Yeah, look, it's more about, I think, giving them the facts. It's obviously up to them to decide what structure, how they want to do it.
3: Yeah.
13: But I think as a business banker, you just give them the facts and sometimes it works out well, sometimes it doesn't. There's no real way to tell.
10: Sean's giving us a call. Good morning, Sean.
14: G'day, mate. How are you?
10: Great, thank you.
14: That's the way. No, I was just listening in just then and I just got some, you know, pretty good information or useful information from you guys just then for my young bloke who's just starting up a business.
3: What's he doing?
10: What's he up to?
14: Yeah, he just started up a company called, a little business called Embrace the Slog. He just became the youngest person to do the Ironman in Cairns, and off the back of that training leading into Cairns Ironman, he thought he'd develop a brand and sort of tell people about it and use the socials and everything like that that he's been doing. So yeah, pretty proud of him doing that.
10: He's already built a fantastic website. We've just brought it up right in front of us.
3: Wow, I love the name Embrace the Slog for a business affiliated with an Ironman sort of fitness and stuff. There's a fellow who usually sits in this seat. His name's Russ.
13: Yeah.
3: And he will tell you that the name of a business is so important.
13: It is.
3: Like that, you know, Embrace the Slog. It just gives you the whole deal straight away. Are you seeing some pretty creative names from teens as
13: well?
3: We
13: are seeing very creative names. I actually really love that idea. Mm-hmm. And can I just say social media is such a huge part as well with businesses and teens are just so good at
3: They're over it, yeah.
13: They're all over it, which makes such a huge difference.
10: Has that become part of the plan when they present to you?
13: You need to see
10: the social media marketing plan?
13: The marketing plan, and a lot of people actually don't need to put that much money into marketing anymore because social media, we can use it.
3: Okay, so tell us about Amy and is it Eliana? Yeah, tell us about what have they done?
13: So Amy and Eliana, they're very interesting brands. One of them is I Love Hoops.
3: Right.
13: So it's basketball jewellery but for girls.
3: Nice.
13: So if you Google basketball jewellery for girls, there was a none.
3: Yeah.
13: But if you look at their brand, I Love Hoops, you'll see that it's very cute, very girly and stuff that girls would actually love to wear. Girls love basketball too, and I think there was definitely a niche there. And Lafort, which is
3: That's something I would never have thought of in a million years.
13: Nah.
3: Kids basketball jewelry for girls. Fabulous. Good on them. Good luck to them.
10: It's very clever, and we appreciate you coming in and joining us in studio, and hopefully you'll be inundated with teens knocking on your door and pitching their ideas to you. Appreciate your time, Nicola.
13: Oh, I hope so. Thanks for having me.
10: Nicola Nana Yukara. Hopefully I got it right then.
3: You got it right the first time and you're showing off the second time.
10: I've got a bit of a wobble about myself here at the moment. I'm going, well, it's currently 7 degrees out there. Sly will join us after the break.
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12: It's Brad from Transport Victoria. Police still directing traffic northbound on the South Gippsland Freeway due to a multi-vehicle collision just before the Princes Highway. The right lane's currently closed. Delays back in towards Lyndhurst onto the Western Port Highway. Use the South Gippsland Highway or take Hellam Road northbound into Tellum. And due to a Telstra outage, V-Line services being held right across the state. Very limited coach replacement services available. 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
10: I fought the law and the law won, and Sly joins us in studio. Good morning, Sly.
3: Well, certainly the fella yesterday on the bridge, he fought the law and the law won. He wanted a peanut butter and jam sandwich. Mm. He was on the Balti Bridge, which is ironic, because if Henry Boddy was about, he would have hanged him. So we'll go through the seven top cases of someone who fought the law and the law won. We start with Chopper Reed. Mark Brandon Reed, back in 1978, Australia Day, actually. He walked into the county court, into Bill Martin's court,
0: he was wearing double denim, which was a problem to begin with, but he then produced a sawn-off shotgun, put it to the judge's head, and he demanded the release of his very good mate, Jimmy Loughton, who was in Pentridge, $1 million and an automatic car.
1: Are you kidding me?
0: Ernie Trotter was the tip staff, and he leapt up to support the judge, but in Ernie's own words, the judge knocked the gun away, turned and was walking back to the back door at the court, and Chopper followed him, and Ernie said the judge turned around and kicked him in the knackers.
3: That didn't happen, what he just told us. Surely not.
0: It did, and so...
10: amazing. It's amazing.
0: He got 13 years for that. Amos Atkinson, who was...
3: Just 13?
0: Amos Atkinson, who was a friend of Chopper, he jumped in a car 3 months later, a taxi, and fired shots at police, ending up at the Italian Waiters Club, where he held 30 people hostage, demanding that Chopper be released from prison. When that was denied, he said, well, I want to see my mother. His mother was about, Amos was about 6'4", and his mother was about 5'2". She arrived in her dressing gown and went up the stairs, hit him over the head with a handbag and said, stop being an idiot. So Amos gave up. Another one for Chopper. There was a riot out at B Division. He popped his head through the roof, and there was already a prison officer on the roof, and he started hitting him over the head with a wooden riot baton, eventually breaking it. Right. And Mark said, don't do that to the bloke behind me. He hates screws. Edwin John Eastwood, a slow learner. Eastwood kidnapped 6 children and teacher Mary Gibb in 1972 at Faraday, demanded $1 million. Yeah. He was arrested. He escaped in 1977, did the same thing, went to Warreen, kidnapped 9 children and 6 adults. His demands included $7 million, the release of 17 convicted inmates, 100 kilos of cocaine,
1: jeez,
0: and a very fast car. You know what he got?
3: What did he get?
0: Shot in the leg.
10: Didn't go well.
0: Greg Bluey Brazel, big, solid stand-over man, big name in Pentridge. He went on a hunger strike, and the reports every day he was near death until the prison authorities weighed him, and he's actually the same height and weight as Lee Matthews. And it was discovered he had a secret stash of Mars bars. So he was living on Mars bars. So he could have died of acne, probably.
10: Diabetes.
0: Glenn Sanders, the colonel. Yeah. It was back in 2014. He was in a siege with police. He had his whole property was mined with bombs, and he was wearing a suicide vest. When the bombs went off early, he jumped, which made the vest go off. Okay, he was blown into a million pieces. So telling the time probably would have been a good idea in that case. And Christopher Dean Binns, armed robber, just under $235,000 armed robbery. It was May 2012. He was in a 44-hour siege with police. 44. They eventually put a distraction bomb in, blew the house up, put tear gas on him. He came out, he was blinded, he started firing shots. The SOG shot him 5 times. He thought he was dying, but he was actually hit with these, which are...
3: Can I have a look? Oh, is that a rubber bullet or something?
10: Yeah, like little mini sandbags, like I'm talking the size of a marble.
0: Yeah.
3: He thought he was dying because he got hit with these.
0: 5 times in the chest, which is about like being hit by Mike Tyson. He went down, came back up, was shot another 2 times with those beanbag shots. And... The doctor present went straight to him to check if he's okay and took his pulse. His pulse was 80.
10: Pretty calm in the situation.
0: So you've just been shot 7 times, tear gassed and blown up, and your pulse is 80. Chris is a pretty cool guy. He later wrote to the SOG to critique their operation and asked if he could be given a beanbag shot as a memento. That request was denied.
3: It's a different mindset for this mob. It's crazy.
10: That's absolute brilliant work, Sly. Now, remember, you can email your rumours through to us anytime. The rumour file is always open. 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
4: It's Brad Arnold from Transport Victoria. Delays for northbound traffic at the South Gippsland Freeway still building, with a collision just before the Princess Highway blocking several lanes. Delays back onto the Western Port Highway and towards Lyndhurst. Use the South Gippsland Highway or Hallam South Road northbound up towards the Monash Freeway and Princess Highway. Some heavy traffic westbound along Thompson's Road through Lyndhurst, heading up towards Frankston Tattinong Road with a collision. And due to a major Telstra outage, V-Line services are being held right across the state. Check the V-Line website. Seek alternative transport.
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31: 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The White Glove Mover makes moving a breeze. And your new place will feel like home from day one.
10: Sly is in studio. What are you going to leave us with, Sly?
0: Agree with the police association on the one-up patrols when you consider how many police cars are getting rammed, the machetes, the guns, and the sovereign citizens. Greater numbers of police, less likely for them to arc up. One up, more likely someone's going to try and fight.
20: Well said.
3: You're a superstar, Sly. The Grouse and Shouse winner is Ian. Today's rumour file winner is Nude School. Best rumours this week go into the draw of the winner. GLA 200 from Mercedes-Benz Berwick.
10: Thanks, Sly. Thanks, Marco. Thanks, everyone. We'll stay listening here. Heidi Murphy is up next. Heidi wants to know, what historic or memorable items do you own? Give her a call.
31: Your winter demonstrator awaits at Mercedes-Benz Waverley. DAW. News.
9: 7 degrees in Melbourne, cloudier. Top today, 11. It's 8:30. Good morning. I'm David Armstrong. The entire V-Line train network is down after a mass Telstra outage across the country. Tens of thousands of customers and businesses are down due to a radio network fault affecting no V-Line services are able to run. Very limited coach replacement services will be available. Tech expert Stephen Fenwick says there's no timeline on Telstra's recovery.
15: Well, how long is a piece of string, mate? The Optus, there was an Optus outage in 2023 that lasted 14 hours. So hopefully it won't be as severe as that. I'm hoping that well before lunchtime services will be restored.
9: Victoria Police could reintroduce solo highway patrols despite the move being described as a gamble, which will put lives at risk. It follows the death of Senior Constable Tony Clark, who was shot dead while carrying out a routine roadside breath test alone in the Yarra Ranges. It prompted single officer patrols to be scrapped. Secretary of the Police Association, Wayne Gatt, told 3AW it's a high-risk gamble and budget issues could be to blame.
17: I believe it is, and I'll tell you why. Because if you had enough police in Victoria, you wouldn't have to do this. So what we're trading here is the government's incompetence for the safety of our members.
9: Fires caused

0: Prince.
1: Prince Harry's well used to a media storm. Clearly, he will be incredibly disappointed. In fact, I think he's going to be more than disappointed. He'll probably be quite angry that he's lost this case.
0: In finance, the dollar's trading at 69.27 US.
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0: Essendon's senior players have been asked their thoughts on the characteristics required to be the Bombers' next coach. James Hurd's expecting to again meet with the club next week. Novak Djokovic has won through to his 55th Grand Slam semi-final, beating Felix Auger-Aliassime in a five-set classic at Wimbledon. And that's the latest news and sport.
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3: It's Brad Arnold from Transport Victoria. The right lanes remain closed northbound of the South Gippsland Freeway due to a multi-vehicle collision just before the Princes Highway, adding an extra 20 to 25 minutes northbound on the South Gippsland Freeway. Try the highway instead nearby or Hellam South Road up towards the Princes Highway as an alternative. Stop-start run for the Tullamarine Freeway from Essendon Airport down towards works happening near Brunswick Road. The right lane's closed. And due to a Telstra outage, V-Line service is being held right across the state. Check the V-Line website for details.
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0: Morning fog, cloudy today, a top of 11 degrees. A partly cloudy day tomorrow, 13. Friday, mostly sunny, 16. By Saturday, showers increasing at the top of 15 degrees. On the bays today, variable winds around 10 knots and waves below half a metre. At Mordialloc, 6. At Werribee, 7. In the city, it's 7 degrees. David Armstrong, Melbourne Zone, 3AW.
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4: Good morning to you and happy Wednesday. Hey, amidst all the fuss about the World Cup, you know the world sporting event that's getting very little coverage, very little build-up right now? Victoria's 2026 Commonwealth Games. I'm in Glasgow's 2026 Commonwealth Games with thanks to supporting financial partner, the Victorian taxpayer. Starts in a fortnight. A fortnight. You know what I've been wondering? Will there be live sites? Will there be fan live sites to watch, get together, to celebrate? I have asked a couple of ministers at media conferences. They do keep saying they'll get back to me with an answer. I'm still waiting. I think the answer's no. Should there be live sites, fan installations where you can send a message of support or catch up on the highlights? Will the brand Visit Victoria be put up in lights at all in Glasgow? I mean, should it? Are we getting any sort of quid pro quo for the cash we've put in, any sort of bang for our buck? Or is it the sooner this is over and done and put in the past, the better? No one in state government is silly enough to be heading over. No sports minister, no premier, no delegation to the best of my knowledge, though we will check. We'll check with Visit Victoria if they're sending anyone over for it. Help me out, though, with this. What's a reasonable return on our investment? I mean, should we have at least a billboard up in the city? One billboard, two, three, a name mention in the opening ceremony? With thanks to the Victorian taxpayer for helping us stage this event. I mean, should we have a medal, an event named in our honour? We are unwitting sponsors of it all. We've sprung for it. Should we get anything out of it, or genuinely best forgotten, never spoken of again? 133693. There is the quite serious matter of regional areas that are still waiting for sports infrastructure, for housing, for some of the many things promised during the wild largesse of the 2022 election campaign. Promises that may have got your vote, but that never materialised. Labor's hoping you will have forgotten and moved on by November. There's short-term memory on it. Will you? Will you? Let me know. 133693. Emails open to mornings@3aw.com.au. An off-air word on the street just in from Mick.

0: double truck has lost a trailer along Sunbury Road and Lancefield Road in Sunbury. Your words on the street, welcome anytime. Also, I would love to know the Telstra outage today. Has it had an impact on you at all? Some sort of mystery outage this morning. I'm with Telstra. My phone's been mostly fine. Lauren on my team has had no luck at all. V-Line's completely stuffed, we're told, all offline, buses replacing. Small business payments affected, I understand, for some. How has it impacted you? Let us know. 133-693, the very latest statement handed over just before we started the program at 8:30, attributed to a Telstra spokesperson. We're investigating an issue affecting some mobile calls and data connections as a matter of priority. If you're having trouble connecting, try again, as it may work on a retry. Fixed internet services like NBN are not affected. We're on it and we'll share an update as soon as it's fixed. Thanks for sticking with us. They'll get us another update as soon as they can. As soon as they can, I will bring it to you. But you tell me what the situation is, what you are caught up in. Adam's called in. G'day, Adam.
1: Hi, g'day, Heidi. It's a bit of a follow on from what you're talking about, the Commonwealth Games. Probably a bit of word on the street, but live in Ballarat, so we were meant to get all these Commonwealth Games things up here. Part of it, the deal was to redo, add seats to Mars Stadium as well as build us a new big athletics track.
0: Oh, yeah.
1: The athletic track and all that's nearly ready to go. So I'm wondering if they're going to make a big song and dance and actually open it up when the Commonwealth Games are on.
0: No, I think they'll wait until much closer to the election and then they'll cut a ribbon at them.
1: Oh, I think they will. I think there'll be a bit of smoke and mirrors about it. But, yeah, it's the buying of the votes and everything up this way, which is just disgraceful.
0: Yeah, but I think the C word and the G word won't get any mention when the ribbon is cut on it. There'll be no Commonwealth Games mentioned at all as part of it.
1: I don't think there
0: will be. It'll just be a wonderful stadium.
1: Get up here, they should be making a big song and dance about it, the Liberals. What we've been done.
0: Thank you very much for the call, Adam. More of your calls ahead. I wanted to start today, though, talking about potholes, just for something different, because the Farmers Federation is launching a reporting blitz over the next 2 weeks. They want every pothole, every road hazard you come across reported. Roads ministers have told them local reporting is critical to get repairs prioritised. It sounds like bureaucrats trying to put them off a little bit, but the VFF has decided to accept the challenge, but they need the reports. On the line is the president of the Victorian Farmers Federation, Ryan Milgate. Ryan, thanks for your time.
2: Thanks for having me, Heidi.
0: When's the starting gun firing?
2: We can start the gun anytime soon, but I think we might have some false starts with the Telstra network today as well.
0: Yes, all right, let's wait. Let's launch it tomorrow. Right. Is it impacting you, the Telstra outage, just quickly?
2: It is actually, yes. Yeah. So my phone, I've got no service. Luckily, the Starlink at home is working and I'm calling via Wi-Fi. But, yeah, so mixed reports all around the state. Sounds of it, but no good.
0: When Telstra's back up and running, what would you like reported?
2: Look, so we just want, we've been obviously talking to government ad nauseum about the state of our roads, and we've just been told recently, well, we're not getting any reports, your roads must be fine. And so, like you said in your intro, essentially we've taken the challenge on, and we're challenging everyone, not just VFF members, but anyone out there. Let's flood the reporting lines and let's actually show government exactly what our roads are like out here.
0: Do they genuinely not believe you because they're not getting report numbers of it?
2: Well, look, that's the message we'd got. The roads in Western Victoria, they're saying they can't be that bad because we don't have reports saying there's issues. So, yeah, let's take the challenge on and see how we go.
0: All right. What do we want reported?
2: Right. So we want absolutely anything, essentially. So, I mean, it is a bit of a challenge. If you call the Vic Roads 131170 and report a pothole, you could probably nearly stay on the phone all day. But
0: it's going to take some real discipline, Ryan.
2: It's going to take some discipline. And also there's an online reporting on the VicRoads website as well. But we just want road users just to report all the issues they're seeing on the roads.
0: So a pothole, a damaged sign, faded line markings, damaged road surfaces, anything and everything.
2: anything and everything, you name it, we want everyone to flood that in. Let's get it all reported, let's get it all documented, and let's have another conversation about how good our roads really are.
0: Yes. I love it that they're saying, oh, we're not getting reports. It mustn't be that they don't listen to radio, they don't read comments on websites, they don't travel the roads to look themselves. Do they not have regional officers that travel the roads to check them?
2: Look, you would think the message would be getting through loud and clear, even from on-ground staff. The message we're getting is it's not, so we're happy to take them on that and see how we go.
0: All right, where are our options to report to? I know you mentioned call Vic Roads, 13 11 70, or...
2: Yeah. 13 11 70. There's an online road reporting on the Vic Roads website,
0: yep.
2: And we'll be sharing that link through our social media and the like.
0: Great.
2: And there's also the SnapSend Solve app, which that can be used for essentially anything, but that's a really good one too. You literally get it out, you take a photo, and it helps you through the process to report issues as well. So any of those three, any and all, and probably, you know, out in the regions, feel more than welcome to speak to your local council as well, but let's just get the message loud and clear back up the food chain that our roads have been underfunded for generation now, and we're desperately in need of some investment out here.
0: Now, Ryan, are you trying to crash their websites?
2: Looks like Telstra's already started to do it for us.
0: Yes. Call through, report it through, any scale, any size, just get every possible skerrick of information.
2: Any and anything is good information, absolutely. Yep.
0: All right, Ryan, good luck with your projects. Want to have a nearest the pin how many complaints they get? Wild guess?
2: Maybe we should get back to you in a couple of weeks and we can discuss it, but I'd love to see 100,000, to be honest. You know, I'm aiming pretty high, but I reckon that'd be pretty simple given the state of our age.
0: I reckon you get that in a week. I reckon you get that in a couple of days if everybody actually did it. When you hit the pothole, don't just curse and call the radio. I mean, still call the radio, sure, but report it to
2: Roads,
0: the services.
2: Let them know.
0: All right. Ryan, thank you. Challenge accepted. Good luck with your projects. Good luck with Telstra getting back online so you can go about the rest of your day too. Ryan Milgate there, President of the Victorian Farmers Federation. The roads ministers, the bureaucrats saying, oh, we don't have any reports. The roads must be okay. Ryan says, look, we'll get you those reports. Will you take up Ryan's challenge? 133693. Back with your calls shortly.
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4: It's Brad from Transport Victoria. Still a 20 to 25 minute delay in from Melbourne's north for the Tullamarine Freeway. Works continue near Brunswick Road. The right lane's closed. Speed start at 40. Delay starting just before Essendon Airport. All lanes now open northbound on the South Gippsland Freeway following an earlier collision near the Princes Highway. Still a stop-start run back towards the Western Port Highway. And there's Telstra outage still affecting V-Line services right across the state. The network not running. Seek alternative transport. Keep up to date with disruptions via the V-Line website.
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5: It is 12 minutes to 9. Richard, g'day.
6: Thank you. A little bit tongue-in-cheek, but I think they should incorporate into the opening ceremony over there a 100-metre sprint where you've got, sponsored by Victorian Government, you've got members of the public being chased by hoodlums with machetes, having to negotiate a track pockmarked with potholes.
5: Yes.
6: And Jacinta Rallon standing at the end there with an award to drape over the victor.
5: Maybe could we get that cardboard cutout of Dan Andrews in a kilt that the Herald Sun took around Glasgow a while back? That could be at the finish line with the medal to hand over. So we don't have to pay for it to fly over. Yeah.
6: Oh, good point. Yeah, cost saving there. But then again, this Labor government's not really big on cost savings, is it?
5: No. Should we, at the very least, as the major supporting financial partner of these games, have a billboard or a name on something?
6: Yeah, but they probably do it in a way that make the world think that we're, going with the economy's being run and the government's being run well. So therefore, no.
5: No. All right, no signs. Okay, thank you, Richard. Kate, hello, Kate.
7: Oh, good morning, Heidi. Just on the Telstra outlet, I wonder how people would feel if they were in a lift that has only a Telstra SIM for the emergency telephone.
5: You're not in a lift.
7: No, I'm right, not. Okay. I'm a strata manager, and I know that many buildings will have a dual SIM where they'll have one Optus and one Telstra, but some owners' corporation committees choose to only have a single SIM. And if it happens to be Telstra and you're trapped in the lift today, no one's going to hear you.
5: That's disturbing. Take other phones into the lift with you and hope that there's reception. Is that, right. Why doesn't it just mandate that you have to have two SIMs in there? Is it a cost matter, Kate?
7: It should be mandated, but it's not, and committees choose not to on cost, and it's not a lot of money.
5: No, those committees should completely have two SIMs in there. I mean, if it has to be a rule, it should be a rule. It should also just be some common sense, given the number of outages that we have, the need to have a second phone, a second SIM, a second option. Remember when, was it Vodafone that was having the mass outages but no one in Vodafone could talk to each other because they all had Vodafone phones? There wasn't a break the glass in case of emergency Telstra in the bottom drawer. I may have completely mangled which phone companies that was, but yet you need to have backup options. And in the lift, 100% gives me the heebie-jeebies just thinking about being stuck in one. Trish, good morning to you.
8: Oh, hi, good morning, Heidi. Just with regards to the reporting of the potholes,
5: yes.
8: There is an app called Waze, W-A-Z-E, and all the Wazes, you can actually mark where all the potholes are.
5: Oh.
8: If you go in and you're on the Hume freeway, on the Hume highway,
5: yes.
8: You can just see them all, and it actually warns you, pre-warns you that there's potholes, 50 metres or whatever. It's actually quite a good app. But if they wanted to find out where all the potholes are, they just go onto that app and they'll see them all there.
5: Well, I mean, the app should just be able to feed the data in, or Vic Roads should be open to receiving that data.
8: You would, You would think so, but that would be a great idea because everyone does it.
5: Yeah. Because rather, I was just going to the website, the Vic Roads website, where you can submit a report or inquiry to Transport Victoria. You have to select a category to report, complain, provide feedback.
8: Yeah.
5: And so I've done that, and I click next, and it wants me to give it a list of a couple of other things. I've got 1,200 characters I can use to write my complaint. If it's just on the Waze app and it can be plugged in, easy way to find the info. Trish, thank you. Paul, hello, Paul.
1: Yeah, g'day, Heidi. With respect to the live sites for the Commonwealth Games,
5: oh, yeah.
1: Maybe the CFMEU could reach into some of that $15 billion that the taxpayers are giving them and spring for some live sites and some beer tents with free beer. They've got plenty. I mean, why don't they do something?
5: No,
1: give something back.
5: We just don't believe that $15 billion figure. No.
1: Apparently an allegation. Just an allegation.
5: Just
1: nothing
5: an
1: in
5: allegation.
1: It.
5: And we don't need to go and find out how much money it was. No worries at all. Paul, do you think in all seriousness we should be making some sort of fuss about the Commonwealth Games? We are contributing financial sponsors of it.
1: I think we should be making a fuss about it, but what I can't understand is why the opposition aren't making a fuss about it. I really think they should make a fuss about it. You know, you think about the hundreds of millions of dollars that was wasted on the Commonwealth Games, not to mention all the other projects and roads we don't build and all that sort of stuff. I don't understand why the opposition isn't on the front foot saying, you know, Commonwealth Games brought to you by the Victorian taxpayer.
5: They might well, Paul. Thank you. It starts in a fortnight or a little bit, a day or two over a fortnight, 23rd of... July is when it starts. They may well, during that whole period, give that a whirl. Alexander, good morning to you.
9: Yeah, g'day, Heidi. The Telstra outage doesn't only affect people with mobiles. Mm. The freeway is a cactus. Coming in from the west towards the city is absolutely cactus because anybody not able to catch the train is driving to work.
5: Oh, yeah. The V-line's completely... stalled. I think buses are being sent out for them. But is everything on V-Line run by Telstra somehow?
9: Apparently, that's what your news report said.
5: Yeah. No, I know it's what V-Line is down, but why don't they have a backup SIM? A bit like the SIMs in the lift that Strata should have there. Alexander, thank you. Sylvie, g'day, Sylvie.
10: Oh, good morning, Heidi. I was just wondering whether the 112, the international emergency number, should be promoted for people that might need to call if they're having trouble getting through with Telstra and 000.
5: Yeah, look, maybe, Sylvia. I haven't checked that. We can give it a whirl and see. Telstra's advice hasn't gone to 000 as yet. It just talks about how if you can't get through, try again. Because it may work on a retry. Not everybody, it's not a universal thing. Not everybody is having an issue. It seems a bit patchy. It seems a bit intermittent in different places. But for it to have taken V-Line right offline is odd to me. How is the Telstra outage affecting you? If it is your business, your way of life, your transport plans for the day, 133-693.
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11: It's Brad Arnold from Transport Victoria. Still delays in both directions through Carrum Downs along Thompson's Road, with a collision being cleared up at Frankston Dandenong Road. Allow some extra time and drive with caution past the emergency services. South Gippsland Highway and South Gippsland Freeway are still a little busy out of Hampton Park northbound up towards Pound Road after an earlier collision. All lanes are open on the freeway heading up towards the Princess Highway, and major disruptions continue for V-Line services right across the state due to a major Telstra outage. Keep up to date with disruptions via the V-Line website.
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5: Coming up on the program, I'll be speaking to the Shadow Police Minister, Brad Batten, about this idea, plan, pilot, trial thing that Victoria Police are doing. 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I'll have a chat with Brad about that ahead. Also, the Greens have got another new idea to save the world. We'll look at that after 10.
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20: 7 degrees in Melbourne. Cloudy at top today. 11. 9 o'clock. Good morning. David Armstrong. A nationwide Telstra network outage has brought the entire V-Line network to a halt. Telstra is experiencing widespread outages this morning. It's impacting mobile and data connectivity, FPOS terminals and external telecommunications on Victoria's regional rail network. Chris Miller from Transport Victoria says passengers should defer travel wherever possible.
21: Technicians are doing everything in their power to restore services. They're also working very hard to have coaches replace trains. But it is a fairly big ask to source that many coaches to replace all the trains on the Victorian network.
20: And calls to 000 in Victoria are not being impacted by the Telstra outage. Heavily armed police descended on a property at Collingwood last night after reports of a shooting. 35-year-old man had barricaded himself inside an apartment on Wellington Street. The critical incident response team and local detectives managed to detain the man. He's been taken to hospital for assessment. They searched the property. No firearm was found. Regional drivers are being urged to report every pothole and road hazard as part of a 2-week road reporting blitz. It follows new analysis by the Farmers Federation revealing a 75% drop in Victoria's road repair target in just 5 years. Ryan Milgate is president of the VFF.
22: We've been obviously talking to government ad nauseum about the state of our roads, and we've just been told recently, well, we're not getting any report. Your roads must be fine. Essentially, we've taken the challenge on. And we're challenging everyone, not just VFF members, but anyone out there. Let's let's flood the reporting line.
20: A home, a shop and a car have been targeted by arsonists overnight. A car was rammed into Westside's convenience store in Sunshine West. Police say the offenders fled after failing to enter the shop, leaving a jerry can at the scene. Then at 5 this morning, a townhouse in Truganina was destroyed by fire. Minutes later, a car and multiple jerry cans found on fire outside a nearby business on Doherty's Road. The opposition claims government spending's driving up credit card debt, driving many Australians to rely on credit to cover everyday expenses. Canstar analysis of Reserve Bank figures show national credit card debt has reached $19.4 billion, with $10 million a day in interest charges alone. Liberal MP Ted O'Brien says Labor is making the nation poorer.
0: If you look at the rest of the world, other advanced economies, well, actually living standards have gone up. In Australia, they've gone backwards. So what needs to change? Number one, government spending needs to be reined in. That's certainly what the coalition would do. We have to get back to living within our means as a government.
20: In finance, the dollar is trading at 69.27 US.
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20: Novak Djokovic has won a five-hour epic quarterfinal, beating Felix Auger Aliassime in a fifth-set tiebreak. Former world number one now meets Jannik Sinner in what will be his 55th Grand Slam semi.
3: That's great, but it's another semi-final for me. I'm going to look at all the numbers and everything when I finish my career. Right now, it's all business. I still have to recover. I'm still in the tournament, and I have a best player in the world in a few days' time.
20: Harry Dean's expected to return for Carlton Saturday night's clash against Hawthorn. The defender are late out with a hand injury against Richmond, with the Blues training later this morning. And at the World Cup, Switzerland has won through, defeating Colombia in a penalty shootout. That's the latest news and sport.
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11: It's Brad Arnold from Transport Victoria. A breakdown causing delays inbound along Footscray Road through West Melbourne, just on the other side of the Murrumbidgee River near Sim Street. The middle lane's currently closed, car with its hazards on, delays on the approach. Got the right lane closed inbound on the Tullamarine Freeway, heading up towards Brunswick Road with ongoing works. Delays pushing back towards Essendon Airport, adding an extra 10 to 15 in from Melbourne's north. Clear run over the Balti down to the Westgate Freeway from there. And due to this Telstra outage, a major disruption for V-Line services. Seek alternative transport.
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20: Morning fog, then cloudy with a top today of 11 degrees. A partly cloudy day tomorrow, 13. Friday, mostly sunny, 16. Saturday, showers increasing 15. By Sunday, more showers 15. Monday, a shower or two, 15 degrees. On the bays today, variable winds at 10 knots and waves below half a metre. At Chelsea, 6, Point Cook, 7. In the city, it is 7 degrees. David Armstrong, Melbourne Zone, 3AW.
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5: About solo police patrols shortly. Should we be moving back towards them? Police are certainly launching a trial along those lines. They say not because of staff shortages. They just want to give it a try, and they say it will be done completely safely at no greater risk, will pose no greater risk to any of the officers involved. Not sure how, but we'll come to that in a sec. More feedback coming through on potholes on the emails, mornings@3aw.com.au, from Nikki. They need to look at ways and see all the potholes that are reported on there. I was speaking to Ryan Milgate of the Victorian Farmers Federation, who's had a recent meeting with roads ministers and been told, no, the roads must be okay because we don't get many reports of it. Clearly those bureaucrats are not looking at the Waze data. They're not listening to radio or checking Snap, Send, Solve. So Ryan's idea, his challenge for the next 2 weeks is get any pothole or faded line marking or damaged roadside or damaged road sign that you see, call or get online to the Vic Roads website and put a complaint in. Put a complaint in. He doesn't care if it means the website crashes or call waiting times blow right out. Yeah, you will have to be dedicated. You may have to spend hours and hours on the phone to report it, but they need the data sent directly to them. I've had a look at the website. Step one is pretty straightforward. Step two, you submit a report, complaint or inquiry, 1,200 characters. You provide the location of the road conditions / potholes, so a street address, town, suburb, contacting you. Would you like a response from Vic Roads? It's auto-filled out with, I don't need a response. I would say you do need a response. Challenge them for that. And then you submit it, and off it will go. And the theory from the VFF is we get a big enough body of work together, actual complaints or actual issues, and they will be forced to sit up and pay attention to it instead of just going, not many complaints on the book for there, so I must be okay. Billy, good morning to you.
6: Yeah, good morning. I had a friend driving down to the Mornington Peninsula on the weekend, and she hit a pothole.
5: Mm.
6: Completely smashed her tyre. The tyre wall blew out, damaged her rim, and she contacted Vic Roads, and she can get compensation, but she has to front the first $1,600 of the bill.
5: Yeah. And is her bill bigger than that?
6: Not quite yet, but I think she's going to get there because I think she's got some front-end damage to her suspension.
5: Yeah, if it gets above that number, they do have to give you a bit of money. But, yeah, that threshold is a long been a bugbear for plenty of people. Billy, will she take the next step and submit a report or inquiry to Transport Victoria about the road condition?
6: Yeah, she has already, but it reminded me of a social media post I saw a few months ago, and I think it was a fella up in Gippsland. They had some really big potholes, and so they went about spraying with very, very bright spray paint, and they would draw a penis around each pothole, and within a few days the pothole was repaired.
5: Right, because of offensive line markings. All right, thank you, Billy. When they do have that big bit of paint around them, doesn't need to be drawn into something else, but just a big, like a bright paint sprayed around them, they are much more visible to see. When I was heading down to Phillip Island and it was a bit dark and overcast and rainy at times, you couldn't see the road, and there were quite a number of potholes along the way. I should take Ryan's advice too and submit a report or inquiry to make sure it is on the list. Back to your calls shortly. Do keep me in touch with the Telstra outage and how it is affecting you. Trish has emailed in. Telstra is out here at Charlestown in New South Wales. Trish, thank you for that. How's it impacting you? We are awaiting an update from them, and we're checking in on Vic Roads as well. It takes a bit of time to get the buses out to the more far-flung areas to start moving people around as it should. But let us know how it's affecting you, what the impact is. 133693. I mentioned police patrols. I was concerned to hear this late yesterday, this idea from police command to trial going back to one-up police patrols, single officers alone in a highway patrol car. It used to be that way for years on end, till a bit over a decade ago when there was an ISIS-inspired plot to harm an officer. A decade before that even, an officer was killed when on a solo patrol. Pulled over a car to do a random breath test. Yarra Rangers, April 2005, died. Coroner in 2010 said the one-up policy contributed to that officer's death. His family agreed, the union agreed, force command agreed, until, it seems, now, when they are going to trial, going back to one-up patrols. Not because of resourcing and vacancies, they claim, but to be more visible. We'll still be safe, they claim, and there will be more work done before the trial starts to be really sure. The union does not agree, nor does this man, the Shadow Police Minister, Brad Batten. Morning, Brad.
7: Good morning, Heidi.
5: It's confirmed it will be trialled. Should it be?
7: No, it 100% shouldn't be. This is one of those decisions that should never get past the drawing board. The government need to seriously get involved in this. And I know they're saying it's not operational and it's 100% to do with Mike Bush. Then my message is to both of them, sit down, have a think about it, and meet up with Tony Clark's wife, who lost Tony in 2005. I still remember walking into the police station the day after that happened, and there's that eerie silence when you know that a police officer was killed as a copper. And we can't afford that again. We've got to do everything we can to protect them.
5: Does Mike Bush not know about it?
7: Oh, he must know about it. And I'm sure if he didn't 2 days ago, he definitely does today. And I'd hope, and I'd be very confident, I've got confidence Mike Bush would have spoken to the police association. Mm. I know they won't agree on everything, but I'm sure the association would have put across the table that if you decide to do this and anything happens, that you will be the person that will hold to account for it.
5: What, have they made a case for why they want to do it, why it's necessary to go back to it, to explore going back to it?
7: Well, I haven't seen a reason or a message for it other than the vacancies, which they're denying is the case. But I can only see that it'd be the obvious thing that's happened. They've got 1,500 plus vacancies. They've had a delay in getting people through the academy for a couple of years now. And they've got not enough police to put on the beat. They know that it's hurting them because crime statistics are going up. But we're also seeing that, you know, they said they were temporarily closing some Victoria police stations, and we now know that it's effectively permanent. Those areas have the highest increase in crime. This is obviously a knee-jerk reaction, but if the knee-jerk reaction puts police at risk, it's not worth it.
5: Any ideas how big the trial will be, when it will start, how it'll be measured?
7: No, the government and the police haven't released anything yet, and I'll be seeking a briefing from the Chief Commissioner Bush to ask him how this is going to impact, what the impact's going to be, where it's going to be trialled, what risks have been put in place or can be put in place to protect the Victoria Police as often as possible. I just think we need to have all those discussions before it happens, and I would say to them, really, until you almost get the police association somewhat agreeing with it, then I don't think they can push through with it. Mm.
5: Some cops do prefer to work alone, and this will be opt-in, apparently. What is the matter with that? If they want to, if they think they can, if they can do it safely?
7: Because the reality here, though, is when you've got things like workplace manslaughter laws, where if someone, doesn't matter if they want to work alone, if they do end up opting to work alone and then some tragedy happens, the person that's held accountable is still going to be the Chief Commissioner and the government. So you have to then say, well, if we're in charge of the system, we're going to be held responsible, and the coroner is going to come out later again and say, yes, your decisions have been accounted or gone towards this. I think the Chief Commissioner has to override that and turn around and go, I understand you want to work alone, but for your safety and for my knowledge at home that I can go to bed every night knowing you're safe, mm, I'm going to be making sure you work two up.
5: How's it different to the motorbike patrols who go out by themselves?
7: Motorbikes now go out in two up, so they actually ride with two bikes together. The only motorbikes you'll see by themselves now are the paramedics, but when the Victoria Police have the motorbikes go out, there's two motorbikes next to each other that ride along side by side.
5: So they're always together in some way, shape or form.
7: Yeah, the only time we have a one-up is if you're in really remote regional areas. Occasionally they'll get caught out one-up, but most times now they'll even wait for another station to respond.
5: Is there any way it can be done safely? Because I think they're talking about having them working quite closely together, like they'd be within short range of each other if they are working one up, and they're boosting the visibility, seems to be the argument that's come through to me. Is there a way to do it safely?
7: I don't believe there is. There was an obvious reason it changed, and it changed because the fact that we had a death from a Victorian police officer, and coroner saying this is a huge concern. Mm. So I actually honestly don't think it can be done safely, or it would have been continued when it was done in the past.
5: Two other questions for you just while I have you. I know you're out with your colleague Danny O'Brien today. He spoke to the Drive program here at 3AW yesterday about the CFA report that went in, was withdrawn, changed, went back in again to a parliamentary inquiry. Has it been censored?
7: Look, I think the problem with this government, I haven't seen it, and I've only heard Danny's comments on this, and I'm out with Jess Wilson up in the north today. But from what I can see, any time these reports go back and forth, which we've seen continuously from this government, and things get changed, they're only doing it to hide data. We saw them even put out media releases on crime stats. It was different to what the police put out, saying that it was better than it was. This government will do anything they can to using spin to keep their own job rather than giving the real information that the Victorians deserve.
5: And have you watched Moira Deeming's video?
7: No.
5: Would you?
7: I don't know. I really don't really need to. I've read the article in one of the papers this morning, and that's about all I followed up on it. Yesterday I was out in Sunbury talking to people about crime, and I think the issue down there was speaking to people who had their windows smashed in, and the last thing they were thinking about was Moira Deeming.
5: Is there any way she can come back in and stay in? Or stay in, not come back in?
7: Yeah, it's all for the... Look, I'm going to say, I know it's going to sound like the old political answer, but it's all for the party now. They've got to deal with this. They've got their process in court. I just want to let it run its course. I'm going to continue to keep going out and talking about the things that are important.
5: All right. Thank you for your time this morning. Do you reckon we should have a billboard up in Glasgow as the major sponsors of the Commonwealth Games?
7: Oh, 100%. We should get a free one up there, and hopefully we can get one up there advertising so we can get something out of it to say to people, come over here and visit this wonderful state of Victoria.
5: All right, great. Well, I squeezed a few extra questions in there. Thanks for your time.
7: No, thank you.
5: Brad Batten there, Shadow Minister for Police and Corrections. Not a fan of this idea of moving to one-up patrols. I was talking to Sly earlier on when he was in before he spoke to the Brekkie boys, and we're talking about how motorbike units are one-up. Maybe supervisors could go out one-up, but he's not comfortable with the idea of going back to solo patrols either. And as we're talking, we're reflecting on the fact that we've never had as many police cars rammed or damaged or targeted as we have now. We haven't had levels of disregard and disdain and disgust for police that we have now, violence towards police, and we want to send officers out by themselves. I just, why do this now? I do not understand. If you're in the force, have a view, want to express that view, 133693.
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11: It's Brad from Transport Victoria. Still a 10 to 15 minute delay for inbound traffic along the Tullamarine Freeway. Works continue just before Brunswick Road. The right lane's closed. Speeds down to 40. Delays back before Buller Road. A stop start run for the Westgate Freeway now from Green Parade up and over the bridge in towards the city exits. Still got a breakdown affecting inbound traffic on Footscray Road in West Melbourne. Just after the Maribyrnong River, middle lane's currently blocked. And due to this Telstra outage, V-Lane services not running right across the state. Check the V-Lane website for details. 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
5: 22 minutes past nine. 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Gary, good morning to you.
18: Good morning, Heidi. Heidi, just to thank you and pass it on to Tom and the staff and management of 3AW. You are excellent on this road program. I'm aware of it. I'm not sort of haven't been following it, but I just thought I'd give you a ring and just congratulate you. What you, someone needs to say, it's going to take years to fix the potholes. And the rot started with Dan Andrews, and it's about time they put it back. He's the responsible person. He's obviously gone up on a retirement plan, but he's the one responsible for it.
5: Yeah, Gary,
18: and the whole thing is a disgrace.
5: But my biggest issue with it today is what Ryan Milgate said to us earlier. That bureaucrat said to him, "Oh, we're not getting many reports. It must be okay. What are you complaining about?"
18: Heidi, the population of Victoria
5: yes.
18: have given up, quite frankly, because this Labor lot, they can't manage money. They're liars. Look at Albanese. Andrews was the same. There was no gang problem in Andrews' time. And what have we got now? A gang problem. Mm. The whole of Victoria are brain dead, quite frankly, because of these idiots in Spring Street.
5: Yeah. Gary, thank you. Yeah, the whole of Victoria needs to get on to the Vic Roads website or the SnapSend Solve app, but I would definitely say the Vic Roads website or the Vic Roads phone number, 13 1170, and report a pothole, a damaged road surface, a faded line marking, a damaged sign. This is the challenge that the Victorian Farmers Federation has set, slightly hampered by the Telstra outage today, but the challenge is get on and actually report it so that they have got not just a complaint to a radio station that they can ignore. Clearly they can't send someone out to inspect every centimetre of road because that's impossible, apparently. They need reports. They need the data. Regional road stakeholders met with Roads Minister recently and received a clear message that local reporting is critical to get repairs prioritised. Ryan Milgate from the Farmers Federation said he was told, roads must be okay because we don't get many complaints. Get on, make the complaints, go to the Vic Roads website, call the number. We have to get the cold hard data in front of them, the complaints in front of them, so there's no more of this. We didn't know it was a problem. Nick, good morning to you, Nick.
19: Morning, Heidi. Just in relation to the one member patrols, I'm no longer serving, but I did a long stint in regional highway patrol operative. Let me just say that is one of the most disturbing and stupid ideas that could have come out of force commands mouth. Now, to work, and I did extensive one-up patrols, and I worked on a lot of remote border, twin border response area.
5: Mm-hmm.
19: And I can tell you, it's not a matter of assessing it and saying, yep, that looks like it's a safe intercept. You never know. The amount of times that I actually was intercepting people that were appeared to be normal Joe Blows going about their business, may have done some speeding, pulled them out, and next minute you turned your back and they're coming at you with wheel braces and God knows what, and your nearest backup might be 50 minutes plus away. It is not acceptable.
5: Why do you think they're doing it, Nick?
19: Simply. They've cooked the organisation. They don't have the resourcing, and this is just an essentialist idea where they're trying to get more visible presence on the road.
5: Mm.
19: It may be fine for the metropolitan area where you've got a greater response time, but certainly for regional, I have catastrophic fears that if that was to be brought into the regions, we are placing members at grave risk to themselves and their families and to the community.
5: Yeah, the detail is not terribly full on how this pilot might work. They have said, Victoria Police have said they will do more work before it starts. We don't have a start date on it either, but it's a pilot. It's a trial they'll use. I don't know what their benchmarks of success will be on that trial. They say they will investigate. They will have conversations. They will be sure there's a safe way to do it. So maybe it'll only be in really limited circumstances in metropolitan areas, Nick. Would you have any level of comfort then?
19: No. And I think you made the point before. With all the rammings and God knows what, you never know what you're going to intercept. You don't know what the circumstance is. How can you provide a safe workplace under that module in any respect?
5: Yeah, I don't think you can. Nick, thank you for the call. Thank you for bringing your perspective to it from someone who's done the job. Wally, g'day, Wally.
0: Yeah, hello. Great to listen to you, Heidi. Thank you for putting on what you do. Again, with what Mr. Batten was saying, we live in northern Victoria. We have a one copper police station, and I'll name from Axdale to Gornong to Elmore to Rochester. They run one copper stations. If they need backup, it's got to come from Bendigo or Echuca.
5: Mm.
0: So you tell me, how long do you reckon that's going to take to get there? So these guys can't do their job.
5: So they should be able to do their job one up?
0: Well, no, we need more resources.
5: Yeah.
0: If we need two coppers, get two coppers. But the fact is, because they're only single police stations, they can't do their job properly. And exactly what that chap was talking about before and what Mr. Batten was saying, it just can't be done. So therefore, how does our local bloke pull someone over on his own? He's got to avoid it, or he's got to wait for backup.
5: Mm.
0: So by then, whatever's going on is 20 minutes up the road.
5: Yeah, he's long gone.
0: And long gone.
5: Yeah, thanks, Wally. I don't know what the solution to that one is. I don't think I can think, because this trial won't change that. You'll still be in that same predicament where it's a single officer station. It'll still be the same thing. Maybe there's a changeover in the shifts where you've got two people for a limited couple of hours in the day. I don't know. I don't know how many one officer stations there are in regional areas. But this change, this trial, this pilot that is going ahead doesn't seem like the smartest move to me, quite frankly. Brad Batten mentioned before the widow of Senior Constable Tony Clark, Tina Hogarth Clark, who sent a statement out through the Police Association, doesn't want to speak any further about it, and I entirely respect that. But she writes, "There's no doubt in my mind that my husband would be alive today if he was working two up the night he was murdered on the side of Warburton Highway, launching place April 2005. I get it. Traffic police like to work solo. Tony was one of them. He felt he was more productive on his own, and it was his preference to work solo. But his death was preventable, and I would not have been left to raise our baby son on my own, and he would not have had to grow up never knowing his dad. Traffic police working in remote areas, especially in areas known for drink drivers and mental health incidents, should not be given the option to work solo. It is unsafe, and she says, frankly, offensive that my husband's death and the learnings from it are so easily forgotten." That is the widow of Senior Constable Tony Clark, Tina Hogarth Clark. 21 years ago, her husband murdered on the side of the road working one up. 21 years later, here we are moving back to a one-up style of operating in a trial setting. Maybe it's a very short-lived trial. Maybe the trial only runs a week and they abandon it. They must have reasons. They should probably explain them. 29 minutes to 10. Let's check the news headlines. David, hello.
20: Good morning. 10 o'clock, a nationwide Telstra network outage has brought the entire V line network to a halt. That is where they use the radio communication link, and that's run through Telstra. So V line's down. There's no backup.
5: Right.
20: It caught them by surprise. They're scrambling to get buses, it is limited. Telstra's experiencing widespread outages this morning. Mobile and data connectivity, FPOS terminals and external telecommunications are, but 000 Victoria does work.
5: And that's good?
20: Yep.
5: Good. Can you not pay for your petrol?
20: Depends on who the carrier is and network they use. A home, a shop and a car targeted by arsonists overnight. A car rammed into the Westside convenience store in Sunshine West. It sells cigarettes. They didn't get to light it on fire. They took off. Then a townhouse and truck and nine.

0: It was their inner
1: so-called friends and inner circles.
0: And in sport, Novak Djokovic, a five-hour epic quarterfinal at Wimbledon, beating Felix Auger, Alia Seaman, a fifth-set tiebreak. He now goes on to meet Jannik Sinner. It will be his 55th Grand Slam semi-final. All of that at 10.
1: Thank you very much for that, David Armstrong. Speaking of Telstra, I understand they will be holding a media conference sometime in the next 15, 20 minutes. We'll try to take some of that live. Hopefully there are some answers contained within that. But straight after the break, I want to speak to one of the individuals involved with the Melbourne Meets Modi event. The Indian PM arrives tonight. There will apparently be a rock star welcome at Marvel Stadium for him tomorrow. Huge event. Tickets sold out. What's the appeal? Could you imagine our Prime Minister, Anthony Albanese, turning up to another country on a visit and having tens of thousands of people turn out? What's the appeal? What's the attraction? Will you be going along? 133-693. And does everybody just, love this guy? Modi, Prime Minister Narendra Modi from India, arriving here tonight.
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1: 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We'll come to that in the

0: next hour. I said I'm sure they've got their reasons, or I hope they've got their reasons. We will hear what those reasons are for this change that the union doesn't like, the opposition doesn't like, the widow of a man murdered while working one up certainly doesn't like. But we will come to that in an hour or so from now. Also standing by to hear from Telstra with an update on this outage. How's it impacting you? And on the emails, mornings@3aw.com.au from Mandy, it's not always easy to report a pothole. Some roads are busy and it's dangerous or impossible to pull over to take a photo, and hard to identify exactly where they are once you've gone past them, especially if you are in a familiar area. Yeah, quite right, Mandy. My look through the Vic Roads website suggests you don't need a photo. For the SnapSend Solve app, you need a photo, but to report it, to submit a report or inquiry to Transport Victoria, there is no mention of a photograph required. You've got 1200 characters to make your complaint, and then an address if you can at least keep a note of the street as you go. Like, I know it's not as simple and straightforward as just see it, report it, it's done. It will take effort, painful effort. But it's what the VFF would like us to do. That is the challenge they have set for us. The information needs to be in black and white in front of them so that they can say, we have got the complaints. There is an issue there. There's no more of this, well, if you're not complaining about it, if we don't have complaints on the book, it mustn't be a real thing, which they're currently managing to say. Thanks for the email, Mandy. From David, I recently had to replace all four tyres, clearly a testimony to the state of Victorian roads. Particularly, they are currently poorly maintained across the Mornington Peninsula, and the Nepean Highway is a disgrace. Thank you, David. Come back to more of your calls, more of your feedback on that. The Australian Indian community, especially the Melbourne Indian community, is preparing to welcome Prime Minister Narendra Modi to Melbourne this week. He arrives tonight, touches down tonight, big event planned for tomorrow. He's visiting Australia from July 8th to the 10th as part of the Australia-India Annual Leaders Summit. On Thursday, he'll meet Anthony Albanese at a booked-out Melbourne Meets Modi event at Docklands Stadium. Organisers say the tickets were selling faster than Taylor Swift. It's a big call. Why is this visit so significant? Will you be going along? What is it? What's the appeal of seeing the man in the flesh that's driving you to buy a ticket for it? What's behind this Modi mania? On the line is Pranav Agarwal, spokesperson for the Melbourne Meets Modi event. Pranav, thank you for your time.
1: Good morning. Thank you for having me.
0: I apologise if I have pronounced your name terribly. Is it Pravan or Pranav?
1: Pranav, you said it beautifully. Thank you.
0: Phew. What's the mania about, Pranav?
1: Hey, look, so as a proud Australian of Indian descent, you know, we celebrate Prime Minister Modi for his achievements. Achievements being he's uplifting 1.4 billion people with inclusive development, with clean energy, by providing people access to the basic utilities of life, including building a new highway. So he's building a new Hume highway every month. Just before I came on, you were talking about roads.
0: Yes, how's he feel about potholes?
1: Well, there's not many in the new highways being built in India, I'll tell you that. But we're building about 1,000 kilometers of roads. He's built that over the last 12 years every month. So let that sink in. A new Hume highway between Sydney and Melbourne coming online in India every month. Mm. You have transformation happening in terms of clean energy, solar, just being a responsible partner during COVID, right? India was one of the rare countries which provided vaccines to everybody around the world. Recent earthquake in Venezuela, Indian teams were there. So it's about responsible, you know, partnership, development. And for Australia, it's a huge market. It's jobs for us here. It's a potential source of talent for us. And above all, it can create high-paying, quality jobs for Australians like all of us.
0: I guess what I'm driving at, though, Pranav, is why will people be turning out in such big numbers to see him in the flesh?
1: Hey, look, I think what we have to remember is he's democratically elected, yeah, right? So people voted for him, right? He's not, with all humble apologies, you know, many people just get appointed. And the story of Prime Minister Modi of rising from being humble, you know, beginnings in life, being a self-made man, his political journey, you know, is inspiring. And I think not just for Indians, but even for Australians to think about how hard work, grit, determination and resilience have brought him to his current position. So all those qualities make him so endearing to not just Australians of Indian descent, but I've had ticket requests from Australians who are asking for translation.
0: Really? How many tickets were available, and are they all? Is it sold out?
1: Absolutely packed out. It is a free event. We were just having registration to make sure that there is
0: room for everyone. Yes.
1: Yeah, absolutely. We have approximately expecting around 30,000 people in Marvel, and if we could double the capacity, I'm pretty sure we could fill it.
0: To watch him walk around, or he'll do a speech, or is there performances?
1: You know, India, massive country, you know, plurality, you know, we celebrate all cultures, religions, and India is a place which has given shelter and hope to everybody, you know, through the core belief in Vasudeva Kutumbakam, which is world is one family. So there will be cultural performances which will showcase that, followed by, you know, Prime Minister Albanese making some comments, and then with bated breath, the world waits, Melbourne meets Modi, for Prime Minister Modi to say a few words to the audience live.
0: Wow. How many words do you reckon? I mean, is he up for half an hour or 10 minutes?
1: Hey, look, I couldn't guess, but I'll tell you what, the longer he speaks, it's great for our new generation. And for me, as an Australian of Indian descent, you know, I look forward to taking inspiring words from him to build a better relationship between two democracies, between two allies which share values and which share a lot of common interests, whether it's on the Western board in WA or here in Victoria or all around Australia.
0: Do you expect the PM, our PM, Anthony Albanese, to be a bit jealous of the roar that Modi gets?
1: I personally think they have a great camaraderie, and I want to take this opportunity to thank my Prime Minister, Prime Minister Albanese, for hosting Prime Minister Modi, you know, now for the second time during his stewardship and Prime Ministership of Australia. So actually, I'm equally excited to hear from Prime Minister Albanese. And, you know, so I want to thank Prime Minister Albanese. I don't know about jealousy, but definitely a fair bit of cooperation there.
0: All right, lovely. Well, look, all the very best with it. Hope it goes off without a hitch tomorrow. And I'm glad you're so excited about it. I genuinely don't think many politicians get this reaction.
1: Yeah, look, so the last thought I'll leave you is thanks for having me on. I wouldn't think of Mr. Modi as a politician. I think we have to think of him as an inspiring leader, as a statesman. And similarly, you know, so he's inspiring generations. But thanks for having us on, and I appreciate it.
0: No worries at all. Thank you. Pranav Agarwal there, spokesperson for the Melbourne Meets Modi event. I'm just fascinated by the scale of it, the size of it. 30,000 people on a Thursday packing out Dockland Stadium to hear from Modi, to hear Anthony Albanese as well, but to hear from Narendra Modi. Quite extraordinary. Will you be going along? 133-693. Back with more shortly.
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3: It's Brad Arnold from Transport Victoria. There's been a collision inbound on the 108 freeway, not far from Furniture Gully Road. Two left lanes currently closed, tow trucks on location. And delays, though, pushing back towards Eastlink, adding an extra 10 to 12 minutes city bound on the 108 freeway. Still an extra 5 to 10 needed for the Tullamarine Freeway, with ongoing works happening just before Brunswick Road. Right lane's closed and speed down to 40 past crews that are on site. And due to this Telstra outage, V-Line services still not running across the state. Seek alternative transport. Check the V-Line website for details.
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0: 11 minutes to 10. Hey, do you own a bit of something historical, something memorable? Could be a bit of the MCG, a bit of a now defunct stadium, a bit of the Berlin Wall. Do you own a bit of something historical, memorable? 133693. There's light tower globes from the MCG that went on sale this morning at 8:30 through the MCG shop. 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It's a limited run of these light globes available. $495. So you'll want to really love one. Collectible things you've collected, bits of history you've collected along the way or bought along the way. What have you got on the shelves at home? 133693. Does this light tower globe take your fancy? I just checked the website. It is still in stock. They've not managed to sell out 200 of these light globes. What have you collected? What have you bought over the years? What do you own a little bit of? Maybe you didn't buy it. Maybe you just collected along the way, but have kept it because it means something to you. 133693. You know, a few blades of grass from the G, or something, a golf tee from some course that means a lot to you. 133693. Let me know what you own a little bit of. Are you attracted at all by this idea of a light tower globe from one of the old MCG light towers? Would you buy one of these globes? $495. You're going to really need to love it. Checking the weather for a world of fun that awaits at Games World. They have everything from board games to jigsaws. Visit Games World, the specialty game store, online today. Partly cloudy today, heading for a massive top of 11 degrees. Currently we are on 8 in the city. And the Bureau of Meteorology does, their website is a little limited in some of its material that's available today, thanks to an external vendor outage, they call it. I think that's code for a Telstra outage. Janet, good morning to you.
15: Oh, hi, Heidi. My daughter hit a pothole in Beaufort, Victoria yesterday.
0: Oh, yeah.
15: The tow truck driver said he'd been there 9 times. No warnings, no signs, no police, no nothing.
0: Has anybody plugged it into the VicRoads website or the Snap Sensor?
15: I don't know. Yeah. She had to get a car towed back to Melbourne.
0: Yeah, much damage?
15: Oh, it was the tyre, but still a very expensive tyre.
0: Yeah. So, and is she...
15: But 9 times.
0: How much was the tow truck worth?
15: I'm not sure about that. Probably a lot.
0: Yeah, right. Now, I wonder, thank you, Jeanette. I'm sorry that's happened to her. She should try to claim something back from Vic Roads. It's not possible in many circumstances at all, but if it reaches above a threshold, maybe it's claimable. But we have to put the details in. We have to do this. The VFF wants this whole mass movement of people, this big people change movement where we have to sit and put the detail in or call it through to Vic Roads. Doesn't matter if it crashes the website, takes the phone lines down. If you've got full internet coverage and mobile coverage, thanks to Telstra, please try to do it. That's what the VFF wants. Data. Cold hard data. Steve, good morning to you.
16: Oh, yeah, hi.
0: What are you calling about?
16: About the pots. Yeah, about the potholes and everything. Geez, I didn't know how to approach this matter, but I've got a situation where I've, you know, the screeny that they use on the railway track,
0: yeah.
16: It's a real thick, heavy gauge one. Now, I've taken buckets and buckets along the roads that I use full of potholes,
0: yeah.
16: Especially the deep ones. Now, I put them in there. I fill them up. Sometimes it will splatter, but it sinks them down and it makes it nowhere near as dangerous. That you can drive over it without damaging your car. Now,
0: oh, yeah.
16: I won't tell you which road I've been doing it on, but it's fixed them up really good. I know I can't see why councils can't do something as simple as that. It's just truckloads of them and fill the holes up, and the very dangerous big ones, it makes a huge difference of driving over.
0: Here's why councils don't do it or why Vic Roads doesn't do it, because they're just not looking at it. They're not looking for it. If I don't look at the problem doesn't exist.
16: So the roads I use, I just fix them up myself.
0: Oh, good on you, Steve. Thank you. I'm sure that's not entirely kosher, but good on you for helping out, for doing your bit. Malcolm, good morning to you.
17: Hey, how are you today?
0: Oh, I'm all right, thank you.
17: That's good. Yeah, I've got a fragment of the Berlin Wall, which is mounted on a little plaque.
0: Oh, yeah.
17: And also I've got a piece of what I think is a part of a wall from Pompeii.
0: You think is part of a wall from Pompeii? Did you buy it somewhere or you?
17: No. I was there. I was actually there, and it was part of the diggings. And I picked it up, and it's obviously the same stone that the walls were built out of.
0: Wow. Have you put that on a plaque with a little?
17: Not as yet, but I snuck it back into the country, so don't tell anyone.
0: All right, it's just between us. It's our little secret. Thanks, Malcolm.
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0: Quite a number of nominations coming through your stories of things you own a bit of. 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I'd love to know what you make of it after the news.
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25: 7 degrees in Melbourne, cloudy atop today, 11. 10 o'clock, good morning. I'm David Armstrong. A nationwide Telstra outage has brought the entire V-Line network to a halt. Telstra's experiencing widespread outages. It's impacting mobile and data connectivity, FPOS terminals, and the external telecommunications for Victoria's regional rail network. Tech expert Stephen Fennec says for select Telstra customers, there's a workaround.
26: There are accounts that give you access to satellites, to messages via satellite. So I'd be interested to hear if any of your listeners have those accounts that allow this, whether they're able to actually make and receive text messages through Starlink in built-up area, yeah, metropolitan areas as well.
25: And Telstra's just issued a statement. It says 90% of calls and data have now been restored. Victoria Police are set to trial a return to solo highway patrols, despite the police union labelling the proposal high risk, low reward. The proposal's drawn criticism from the police association and the family of Senior Constable Tony Clark. He was killed while conducting a roadside breath test alone in 2005. The Shadow Police Minister Brad Batten has told Heidi Murphy single officer patrols put lives at risk.
27: There was an obvious reason it changed, and it changed because the fact that we had a death from a Victorian police officer. And coroner saying this is a huge concern. So I actually honestly don't think it can be done safely, or it would have been continued when it was done in the past.
25: Police believe the same offenders are behind a ram raid and a house fire at Truganina this morning. A townhouse on Cabarita Street was destroyed by fire around 4:45. Detectives believe the same offenders then rammed a Toyota vehicle into a business on Doherty's Road. About 5 minutes later, firefighters arrived to find that car and several jerry cans on fire. No arrests have been made over either incident. The Pentagon's unleashed a new wave of airstrikes on Iran and revoked its license to sell oil. It comes after Tehran targeted three tankers in the Strait of Hormuz. Transport workers are rallying outside Aldi stores around the country. They're Union is warning of what it calls alarming supply chain safety issues. Secretary Michael Caine says everyone has a responsibility to take road safety seriously.
4: We've had 97 Australians killed already this year in truck-involved crashes. 24 of them have been truck drivers. And Aldi is the prime example of why people are dying in our trucking supply chains. It refuses to take responsibility.
25: Aldi, however, says it's committed to safety.